0: and kill priests and pretty much try to rid Spain of the Catholic Church. And there's actually a decree to remove the church from Spain. And part of that is interesting because an aspect of communism or far leftist belief is that we must constantly be moving forward with progress and remove the cultural divisions and ties to the past that we have within our culture. And so that's what I think the aspect of destroying the church in Spain is presented. And when you destroy the traditions and the cultures of a people, you can then create them into this kind of mindless, homogenous group of people like we saw that was attempted in the Soviet Union. And so I thought it was really interesting that he brought in that Spanish Civil War angle, because I've been actually reading about the Spanish Civil War quite a bit lately, and I don't want to say it's a shot for shot as to what's happening in America, but you can see the division and the already lack of kind of shared culture that's happening in America to the point where a Spanish Civil War type scenario, you could potentially learn a lot from what happened during the Spanish Civil War and prepare yourself for what might happen in the United States, or at least help prepare and prevent what happened in the Spanish Civil War from happening in the United States.
1: Regarding culture, did you see how many people watched the Super Bowl last year?
0: I didn't.
1: A lot.
0: Okay.
1: I don't think we're in a cultural split as far as popular culture goes. We're in a an ethical split where some believe this is right, some believe this is right. But back to the historical point that I want to make more than I want to make the cultural split argument, isn't any form of democracy, whether it be republicanism, democracy, or any kind of representative government, isn't that left of a monarchy?
0: Yeah.
1: Yeah. So I don't think it's too much of a misnomer to say that the Republicans in Spain
0: you wouldn't associate leftist communism and socialists with the Republican Party in the United States. And so that's what I meant by it being a misnomer.
1: No, but imagine by some mean an all-powerful monarch comes to power tomorrow in the U.S., you would have an alliance of the same people that are being paraded around on Fox News as Democrat Socialists of America and your establishment Republicans fighting that monarchy.
0: Sure.
1: So not as far removed as we might think.
0: Right. But the tract that the new republic that replace the monarchy in Spain took was all traditions go out the window. We're going after the most sacred one first, the church. Something like 5,000 priests were killed.
1: Yeah.
0: 3,000 nuns. Nuns were buried, had died and were buried, were dug up and desecrated. They burnt down churches. They did horrible things. So just
1: because they were impediments to democracy.
0: They were impediments to total control over a people, because the people still had some sense of their past and some relationship to their past. And this.
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0: feels good to be home, back in the hitter again on a Thursday night. I hope you are feeling better than all right. You'll be feeling great tonight, because it's Homegrown Hits, episode 145, coming to you live after a bit of an unexpected hiatus. Either way, I will be one of your DMU DJs tonight, DeLorean.
1: And I'll be another one of your DMU DJs tonight, Matey Kate Ultra.
0: Hey, or should I say, arr, Matey Kate Ultra.
1: Arr, Matey, yes. Yes, indeed.
0: Of course, we have a third tiny temporary co-host joining us tonight. It's Laguna. She's here, and I can't stop calling her Goonie, which drives my family nuts.
1: Oh, that's just gonna stick in my head forever.
0: Yeah. Best nickname ever. They're going with Luna for short, which is nice.
1: I get it.
0: Which is nice, but she's my little Goonie. So
1: sometimes she might feel a little Luna. Sometimes she might feel a little Goonie.
0: Yeah, I should just start going with Looney around them.
1: Ooh, Looney Toonie, Goonie.
0: It's a great nicknameable name we've given her, Laguna.
1: It really is.
0: So it's been fun. It's been fun. I love babies. So I've just been in baby heaven and bed.
1: Aw. Well, you gotta love that. Baby heaven in bed.
0: I was planning not to follow the advice of my midwife, who has recommended 2 weeks of bed rest to me, which I'm on the second week. And I was gonna go to Lake Satoshi camping, but Christmas in July came around, which is the date that Laguna chose, which I don't know how none of us guessed that.
1: Yeah, that was a real shock for me. And I'll have to tell you next year why it's a shock for me, but I have to keep it a secret because I have to keep my word to myself.
0: Okay.
1: But yeah, that's a very special day.
0: Someone clip this and send it to me next July 23rd. Give me 2 days notice.
1: Yeah. Well, I promise you, I will remember. Okay. I was going to remember that day anyway. So I can't believe I didn't guess that date either. What the heck? I think it was a nice magical surprise for everyone.
0: Yeah. Yeah, and you know what, I'm like, maybe I got the due date wrong, I don't know, you know, kind of blaming myself for things. No, her due date was totally July 16th, and she waited till the 25th.
1: Aww.
0: So she was, like, lifting her head up, opening her eyes, looking around, like a two-week-old baby or something. It was kind of creepy, but cute.
1: Aww. You know?
0: But I'm just like, oh, wow. You knew, we both knew that she knew the right date for her, and yeah, it makes sense now in hindsight, like most things. Yeah. I guess
1: it's funny because I woke up that day and I was like, huh, it feels like Christmas today, and I'm like, and I was mad because I was placing all my bets on, I think it was like 2 or 3 days prior for her being born.
0: Yep, there's a lot of good birthdays around that time of year, and I was like, oh, is she gonna match birthdays with this hitter or this hitter? Nope.
1: no, and she got the Christmas special, and then I looked at the calendar, I'm like, oh, it's Christmas in July. Well, maybe that's why it feels like Christmas.
0: That's right. So yeah, it was good. Another successful home birth, 7 minutes before the midwives got there, which makes me feel proud and accomplished in ways that I can't explain.
1: Go you.
0: I don't know why. I actually do. I don't like performing in front of an audience with birthing, you know, because it's like, it's just so intimate. So,
1: are you sure? Yeah. I mean, you don't ever want to, you know, do like a birthing
0: live stream
1: special.
0: Oh, God, I'd be blowing the mics out. I make the worst, loudest noises. Yeah, not like scream. You know what? I say that and I realize I'm actually not that loud. It's just that I'm making like primitive sounds, which is bizarre for me. Not something I do in my daily life.
1: Ooh, that's kind of cool. But
0: yeah, maybe I do an audio only thing sometime. But yeah, it's cute. Yeah. It's like you get a baby, but then there's like a bunch of blood and stuff. I don't know.
1: Mm-hmm. Yeah.
0: It's a lot. But we're back. How are you?
1: It feels like it's been years.
0: In lifetimes, yeah. So the first Thursday, you were ill, and we were all feeling quite heavy because it was John C. Dvorak's memorial episode of No Agenda, 1888, and it felt like I had gone to church for a proper funeral or celebration of life.
1: Yeah.
0: My kids were crying. I was crying. Other people were alone in my house crying with it. It hit very hard.
1: Mm-hmm.
0: And I never had the pleasure of meeting JCD in real life in the flesh. But boy, all the hours we spent together, you know, listening to him on the show twice weekly for 6+ hours a week, it adds up.
1: Yeah. Doesn't it feel like you did meet him?
0: Yeah.
1: That was the thing for me, is it really felt like I lost somebody that I knew. And I guess, you know, in a way, I really did. So rest in peace, JCD. That was rough. That was a rough week. I was listening to that in the urgent care. I'm okay now. It's fine. But there was a lot of deaths for me that in my family that week already. And it was hard. But I feel like, you know, I feel hopeful about the direction of things in life. And, you know, there's ups and downs. And sometimes you just gotta, swim through the mud a little bit. And somehow you come out clean. I don't know. But I was very happy that Laguna graced us with her presence.
0: Yeah. Later.
1: Like, you know, a few days later, and it was Christmas in July. It was nice and magical, you know?
0: Yeah, it was a good balance for the cycle of life.
1: Yeah, it really put some things into perspective for me. And I just want to say I love everybody who's listening right now or in the future. If I met you in the past, or if I'll never meet you, I care about you, and I hope everybody's doing all right.
0: Yeah, same. You're in the hitter, so you're family now. It's too late.
1: Exactly.
0: Before we say too much more about our time away from the show, we should probably remind everyone this is a decentralized music show, meaning when a song is playing, you can support the artist directly. If you're listening on a nude podcast app, you just send in some sats and it'll go straight to the artist. So they'll get your message if you decide to type out a boostergram. And it's 99% to the artist, 1% stays back here in the hitter so that we can thank you at the end of the show. Or if you were boosting in before the show, a little bit earlier with our little pre-boost segment. But regardless, we've got music to play and tons of it. So let's get into our first track tonight. We opened second track. Let me correct myself. We opened with Delta OG, I'm Coming Home Today. A very fitting song all around.
1: Yeah.
0: And next we have Spite Fug with Architect of Mourning.

0: Yeah. Spite Fug, the first artist we've played on Homegrown Hits, utilizing Indie Sats, which is a project I saw over on Noster.
1: Woohoo!
0: Another place to decentralize your music. Pretty cool. Pretty rad, and Chad F. has confirmed that the splits work, so that's very awesome!
1: Yes! Thank you, Chad F.
0: Yeah, thanks, Chad F. QA of the show. Also, you know, doing ground control when I forgot to let people know that we weren't going to be here last Thursday, because I was trapped in bed, but also at my father-in-law's house. So everyone else could go to Lake Satoshi and have fun. His house is on the way north, and so they dropped me off, grabbed the sleeping bags that they had left there. And I was well taken care of for the weekend. It was good.
1: Aw, yeah. Well, I think I'm hearing some of the boost coming in, but I don't think anybody else can hear it.
0: Oh, no. Yeah, it's been quiet over here.
1: Booley Steed will read that at the end. Thank you.
0: Thanks, Booley Steed.
1: Yeah, were you getting some good baby time with Smokes and Laguna?
0: Yeah, and they were bonding. And it Pops. Was so cute. Yeah. Smokey is so into holding her.
1: Aww.
0: He just wraps his little arms around her. He's very good at holding her. He's got the, you know, elbow up to support her neck thing down. The problem is getting her away from him. Which is, aww, it's cute. It's a nice problem to have. But I basically have to tickle him when I go to take her. Tickle him with one hand and take her with the other to avoid him turning into like a boa constrictor and just tightening his arms around her. Like, no, I'm not letting her go. She's mine now.
1: Oh, what a powerful, strong big brother he is.
0: Yeah. So it was good. It was great. And he got some one-on-one time with Pop, which they both enjoyed. And yeah, I got to do absolutely nothing, which was, you know, you got to do it. But then for me, at least, I start to get real antsy. I think it was like, probably when we went up there, I'm just like, all right, I'm kind of done with this having to stay in bed thing, you know? I brought my laptop. I'm like, I'm going to get some serious work done. But, you know, then you just kind of like fall asleep because you're in bed, which is the place where you sleep. Ugh. It's awful. Yeah. And then you're like more sleepy because you're sleeping more.
1: Being relegated to the bed for that long.
0: Oh my gosh.
1: Honestly.
0: And in my own house, I'm going, every little sound, I'm going, what was that? Who dropped that? What fell? Come here.
1: You become like a mole person. You've got great hearing now.
0: Yeah. Oh, yeah. See, I needed this, actually.
1: It helped
0: improve
1: out,
0: my
1: yeah.
0: hearing. But I'm just like, I'm on week two and I'm going, are my muscles atrophying? Like, I feel like, I feel useless. But anyways, it's good to be back in the hitter, man. That was 2 weeks too long.
1: I really feel like we're in a different dimension now.
0: Yeah, I think so. It's a whole new show, but it's still value for value. So if
1: That's
0: you like the
1: true.
0: Songs that you're hearing, make sure you boost in. And hey, if you want to tell us about your 2 weeks, maybe you went camping. Maybe you did something that you never expected to do. You know, you can give us a call. You can give us a text. We've got a phone number with a wonderful jingle here. Oh,
2: 37 Mark. Sets from Chad F and 33 others.
0: Thanks, Chad FF and 33 others.
1: Thank you.
0: Just copying how Norm said it. Ah, Norm, I missed you, sir.
2: 10 sets from Chad F and 33 others.
1: And thanks for the... thanks, 33 others.
0: Yes.
1: Thanks, Mike, for fixing that on the fly. But
0: thank
1: yes,
0: you.
1: We do have a phone number and a wonderful, wonderful phone number jingle for you to call.
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0: That's right. You can call, you can text, you can send picture messages over to 213-839-8668. But we are going to share them with the world of hitters out there. So just know that. But anything goes, you know. We self-host the show, so there's no censoring us. But
1: yep,
0: we do have a ton of new songs to play. And I was really excited to see Christian Leuenberg back uploading some more stuff. All demos, but they're sounding pretty polished to me. this one is entitled Hello, off of Hello, Can't Hold These Demos Down For You.

0: Yeah, there's some mellow cassette for you off of the Radio Brigade album. Here I Am at Last.
1: Yeah.
0: This is like a classic.
1: I think Laguna's got some commentary for this one because she can relate to
2: 67 sets from Chad F and 33 others.
0: Thank you, Chad F.
1: Thank you. And I feel like Norm has a slight southernish accent when he's saying Chad right now. Something.
0: Oh,
1: he's
0: Norm.
1: Trying something new.
0: We love Norm. If you manage to catch a boost in during the talkie bits, Norm will do his best to read it for you.
1: Yes, in his own special way. He'll read your own special message, you special little friend.
0: he's literate enough to do it.
1: I think we all are.
0: Yes.
1: I hope.
0: We've made it. Laguna's looking a little confused. You got time.
1: She can't read yet? Oh, my gosh.
0: What are you doing? Noodle legs?
1: Noodle legs.
0: Her vision, I don't know how far she can see either, but she does hold a gaze, which is wild.
1: Rare these days, you know?
0: Yeah, she's not afraid to make eye contact, let's put it that way.
1: You know, I've been working on that specifically this week because I feel blessed. Let's say that. I feel blessed in this way where people will give me like the craziest look, like they're looking deep into my soul, like strangers when they're saying hi. And I'm like, I need to like not be afraid of that and just be like, hello, how are you? But I get scared. I feel like I almost feel like it's like they're like trying to siphon something out through my eyeballs. So maybe, I don't know.
0: Yeah.
1: I don't know. I just realized I was like, you know, I get really scared of this for some reason.
0: It can be a lot. It's intrusive. The way that some people make eye contact.
1: And it's I think someone kissing you on the mouth. Like it's very intimate.
0: They're jacking your louche.
1: Yeah, they're trying to jack my louche, and I got an endless amount of louche to jack, but that is not a challenge. I'm knocking on wood for some reason.
0: You have to like mirror the gaze. You have to like reflect back the intense way that their eyes are hitting yours. At least that's what I try to do.
1: I agree. I think you're right. I do that sometimes. And when I do that, I feel really weird. I don't know. Yeah. I feel like I snorted a line of coke or something. I don't know.
0: Well, maybe that's what they did.
1: It's a weird experience.
0: And then you pick up the energy and you just reflect it. And you're like, whoa, I feel like drugs now.
1: Sorry, like, I'm an empath. I feel super high on cocaine because I stared you back in the eyes. What?
0: Did you accidentally jack their louche?
1: See, that's what I get scared of. What if I'm accidentally vampirical of sorts? I don't know. I don't think I am. I don't want it. I don't want it.
0: I have like the opposite problem where I think I might make too aggressive eye contact and I'm not sure why. Ooh. I do it. And so then I'm always trying to like pull back. But when someone does it to me, I'm just like locked in. I'm like, all right, mofo, let's go.
1: We just need to stare at each other for a little bit and practice.
0: Balance it out. Yeah, exactly. It's a little give and a little take.
1: Yeah.
0: That is funny.
1: I'm staring right now at you.
0: I can feel it.
1: I can feel it. All right. What were you saying?
0: Just this week, this was a topic that came up in my nuclear family. Because I did take a, don't tell my midwife, I took a trip out to the old Costco to kind of move around a little bit.
1: Midwife!
0: and there was a lady there, and she was with her family, they had four kids, and I think moms really are sensitive to the baby energy and catching baby fever quicker than some, and this lady kept making the most like intense, daggerish eye contact with me from across the way, And I just kept making it back at her and being like, where is this going? Who's going to say hi? I was like, who's going to say hi first? And then I ended up like skedaddling out of there. And I was like, dang, I didn't even get to tell her she had a beautiful family. Because I was going to. I was like,
1: mom. Wait, so was this a good experience? It sounded like you were mom-mogging each other.
0: Yeah, it was fine.
1: Mom-ging.
0: I didn't feel like she was trying to jack my louche. I just felt like, oh, she wants another baby. Relatable.
1: And you have more, so that's just gonna, it's just what's gonna happen.
0: Yeah. Yep. I like that eye contact thing, though, because I was telling my kids too, I'm like, you know, when you're talking to people, I think it's good to like make eye contact with them, but you know, not too much. And then they're like, what do you mean, do I do it or do I not? And it's like, ah, it's a balance, it's a dance.
1: You feel it out.
0: Yeah
1: with your face.
0: And sometimes we're three decades in still feeling it out and trying to figure it out.
1: Sometimes we feel it even more three decades in.
0: Yeah.
1: And God knows where we'll be six decades in.
0: Oh my gosh. We might have the super robotic eyes then. I don't think I'd willingly get them, but if it's like you could, like I go blind and they're like, we could give you sight back with robo eyes.

0: Oh yeah, that's from that. I was like, this must be an interesting thing.
1: It's great
0: because these songs are really cool. You, I bet I'd like this.
1: Yeah, you're gonna love it. You're gonna love it. You're gonna love it.
0: Wow. Just
1: please watch it.
0: Yeah. I've been listening to this to the soundtrack a lot.
1: It's so good.
0: The past few months.
1: The casting is amazing. Yeah, the music is great. It's fun. And if you forget by the time my birthday rolls around, we'll just watch it together. I'll just put it on because it's a good October movie.
0: Okay, that works out. That works out.
1: But yeah, they're coming for your eyes.
0: Like, we gotta watch something at your B-Day shindig.
1: Oh, heck yeah.
0: I was like, maybe a Buffy of sorts. I don't know, but this sounds like a good plan.
1: Yeah, this is a great one. And also, we gotta thank our boosters that were coming in the past 2 weeks, despite our not being physically here in the hitter with them. We got all these episodes out. There's 144 published before tonight. Tomorrow there'll be 145. That's a lot of decentralized music and hits talking that you can listen to. So go check out some of the, some of the older stuff, some of the episodes you missed. You never know what you might have missed. And it's an adventure listening to those older episodes. I'm scrolling back in the Heliar pad. And I see that Matt Finlay was coming through 1-2-3 Sats through Fountain, and he said, "Banga, Total Ecstasy by Bacaleo." Yes, all of that guy's music, man. It's intense. It's epic. It makes you want to dance or run away from cyborgs or fight monsters, and no other options. Just kidding.
0: Yeah, and. Sometimes all of those
1: all at once. Yeah, it's kick butt music. I really like it. Chad F was boosting in 333 Sats through Castomatic. He was boosting Mike Epting's Mr. Marlboro, and he said, "At this rate, this is gonna be number one for Hitsgiving." Yeah, I don't know if anyone can out song request that song. It is a challenge.
0: I don't think so.
1: There is time. But yeah, I don't know. Thanksgiving is kind of right around the corner. It feels like if the year keeps moving at this
0: pace.
1: Yeah.
0: Dude, yeah.
1: Yep. And then Chad F boosted 333 Sats again through Castomatic. This time he was boosting Henrik Flyman's Edge of Dawn. No note, but thanks, Chad F. Then we had Haleen boosting in 100 Sats through Fountain, and they said, "Thank you so much for playing those DIY tracks and supporting Haleen." Oh, DIY, I said it wrong. I read it wrong, I said it wrong. Damn your idols tracks. And supporting Haleen.
0: Oh.
1: Thanks for all the love and support. Well, thank you guys. You guys are rocking it. And I know Sir Libre was helping them kind of self-host a lot of their tracks because there's been some weird hiccups in the Fountain uploads that we continue to see to this day. So, and you know what we're all about here. We're all about self-hosting and just the DIY uploading of your own songs. You got a website, you can host your own songs. And if you don't got a website, you can still host your own songs. There are ways. Henrik Flyman was boosted in 568 Sats through Fountain with 3 electric guitar emojis. Thank you, sir. And then I'm scrolling past some test boosts that were going on. RSS feeds are being tinkered with in this home. And then I see Logs was boosting in 307 Sats through Fountain and said, "Asking the probing questions. Great flavor of rock with Mr. Marlboro in parens." Thank you, sir. It's an epic song. Mike Epting is a very talented fellow. I think we had him on episode 69, if you want to scroll back through the Homegrown Hits feed. And
0: it's a good one.
1: Yeah, it is a great one. Get a preview, if your name is Matt, of what it's like to be a guest on our show.
0: Hey, Matt Finlay.
1: Dude, he's been all over the place the past 2 weeks.
0: I know. He's crushing it with the interviews of all the Demi bands.
1: Yeah. What are you doing next Thursday, Matt, at this time?
0: That's a good question.
1: Just let
0: Laguna
1: us know.
0: Laguna would like to know.
1: Yeah. She had to sneeze for emphasis. And then, you know, I see a very interesting

0: boost coming in. It's a boost that says homegrown hits song request from the homegrown hits player. I think there are things happening.
1: Yes, there are. Well, those were just some test, some test requests, but yeah, makes him plugging away
0: choked
1: on having, being able to boost song requests through the song request form. And you don't have to boost as well, but, there's going to be major updates to the Homegrown Hits website that I think people will like, especially the song request page.
0: Nice. And if you want to make a song request tonight, you can go on over to homegrownhits.xyz. The request form is right there on the front page. You can even titicate it to someone special if you so choose, or make it a hate titication, whatever flavor you're feeling tonight. And I think that brings us up to the live show for boosts tonight. I also want to remind everyone, Homegrown Hits does accept U.S. doll hairs now, or I guess probably whatever doll hairs you're working with, because we got a PayPal and we got a little QR code you can scan. So head on over there and send some fiat.
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1: Chad
0: F. and 33 others. 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So, without any further ado, I'm going to play some Bacaleo now for you. And remember to get your voicemails in, because I'll be checking the hitter hopper pretty soon. 213-839-8668. Here's the track, When You're Smiling, 2026 Remix.

0: off of the album Them. That was the Doorfuls with Good Times, Bad Times. But it's always a good time listening to the Doorfuls. I saw they had a live event recently in a state that's not my own. Man, to be a fly on the wall. I really was like, man, I want to see the Doorfuls live.
1: Yeah.
0: In the same space. Like, we've seen them live on the skirmishes. I want to go to a Doorfuls concert. Dang it.
1: In the flesh. It'll happen.
0: Yeah.
1: Just keep believing.
0: Hey, Doorfuls, what's the cost to hire your band for my birthday?
1: Ooh, that's a good question.
0: That would be so fun. So fun. October. Get at me. Let's figure it out.
1: Yeah, I think something. I'm making decisions for everybody.
0: Manager Kate Ultra steps in.
1: Yeah. So if that happens, then it'll happen.
0: There would be a live stream. There's enough technical people who'd be like, all right.
1: Absolutely.
0: Sudden random live stream appears.
1: It might just happen.
0: Oh, man. I'm excited. And afraid.
1: You're afraid?
0: Being 33. Yeah. Yeah.
1: Oh, don't be afraid.
0: 32 has been good to me. I feel like 33 is going to be like a real test. Make it or break it time. Which is good. You know, it's healthy.
1: Maybe the test will be the inverse of what you think. Maybe it'll be similar to how you had to be on bed rest and you really struggled with that. Maybe it'll be like a cakewalk and that's what will be challenging for you.
0: Yeah. Me being like, give me tougher challenges. Yeah. And it's like, no. The challenge is taking it easy. That's hilarious because that's a literal theme of my life. Just like, don't you ever relax?
1: No. Yeah. No, I can't. Well, see, there you go. Maybe that'll be it. Or maybe you'll be blessed with many challenges.
0: It's like the meme of the girl that's like, give me your toughest challenges. And Jesus is like, or no, she goes, why do you give me your toughest challenges? And Jesus says, it's just laundry. And there's like a huge pile of laundry.
1: In the pre-show, that was the meme I was dissecting out loud. I'm glad that you got it.
0: Nice. The telepathy still works in this dimension.
1: Yes. Good to know. I was having the opposite. I was being the whatever, the yin or the yang, whichever one you want to be, whichever yin yang twin you want to be.
0: You want me to pick one? Because I'm going full yang.
1: I'll be yin.
0: Cool.
1: Yin it to win it.
0: Yin it to win it. All right.
1: Whoa, I almost knocked it. I almost knocked the table over.
0: Well, that's how you know you're winning.
1: It's true.
0: Are you winning, matey? Yes. Okay, I'm checking the voicemails. 213-839-8668. And I see that we've got a voicemail here. Let's hear what they said.
2: Yo, I heard that podcasting was dead or something. What are y'all doing filming? Podcasting is dead. Get off of here. Get out of here.
0: No way.
1: Okay.
0: Okay, podcasting is dead. Long live podcasting.
3: 10 sets from Chad F and 33 others.
1: Thanks, well, Chad. We got Chad F and 33 others who are listening to this podcast, so.
0: That's right.
1: I don't know.
0: Feeling quite alive.
3: 76 sets from Chad F and 33 others.
1: Yeah, see? It's not dead. Isn't it? No, I was going to say something, but I don't even know what I was going to say. I was going to start off by saying, like, isn't it true if something seems like it's dead, that's when it's the most alive?
0: Ooh.
1: But I don't know. I don't think that that's a saying.
0: It is now.
1: I guess that's my stance on podcasting.
0: - Mary Kate Ultra.
1: Yeah.
0: When you attribute that quote.
1: Yeah.
0: Yeah.
1: But thank you, caller. Even though I must say, isn't calling dead?
0: Whoa. Yeah. Phones, right? All together. In the trash. because they're dead. Out. They've got no pulse. That, I'm actually like afraid to check my phone out. Like, could you imagine if you put a stethoscope up to your phone and then it was like boom, boom, boom, boom, boom, boom? Maybe the battery makes a different sound than that. It's probably just like, but you know.
1: I know exactly what you mean.
0: If there were ghost hearts in the phone, man, better than ghost farts, I suppose. But either way, I
1: couldn't agree more. You know, that smell, not smell-o-vision, but smellogram or something.
3: Louis Teed at fountain.fm sent my video club and 11 sets. Whoa, and says, Froggy goes a court and boost frog face or pum.
0: You got it, Louis Teed. Thank you.
1: And that song was stuck in my head all week. How do you know? How does everybody always know?
0: Because they're under the effects of Mary-Kate Ultra.
1: I guess I am too.
0: Yeah. Successfully Mary-Kate Ultra'd.
1: Yeah, it's beyond me.
0: It only takes wandering into the hitter once, and then you are full blown MK Ultra'd.
1: Yeah,
0: with our own brand of Mary Kated.
1: Yes, exactly.
0: Well,
1: the fun one.
0: Yes, exactly. Fun. That's the main goal here of this show that we say out loud. I'm excited to see Matt the Tall was texting in with or without a show on Thursdays. And so,
1: oh, Matt, I was thinking about you.
0: Me too. Especially Friday morning when I woke up and realized I didn't say no show last Thursday because I don't know. I was probably under TV psychosis, really. Can I blame it on that?
1: I mean, I had some sort of psychosis. I made up a story in my head of like, oh, everybody knows. Everybody knows. It's fine.
0: But and it was just you and me that knew.
1: Yeah. And I did think about, oh, Matt, darn it.
0: Well, it's all right. We'll make up for it tonight because we're here and we have questions. Matt says, DeLorean, just for fun, I'd go even further than just even or odd to play with what you initially thought of for a question. I'm a software engineer by profession, so I wouldn't choose just even numbers, but powers of two. Binary is what all machine instructions get reduced to, and it's pretty amazing we have calculators that are so complex that we can use them to light up millions of pixels on a monitor, much less all the other things we can do with computers, where it's now possible to literally make a computer execute an essay. There's not many places progress can literally be measured in exponential increases like computing. For a specific number, I'm certainly fond of one that's a bit of an enigma, the imaginary number I, or the square root of -1. While it's not something you're going to count with, complex numbers like that are useful in engineering problems like electronics where you need to model something like oscillation or vectors. It wasn't until learning computer graphics in school that I actually got an appreciation for linear algebra, because computer graphics uses a lot of matrix math to model things like movement or the way light reflects off a surface. Mary-Kate, this was the first physical book on my shelf that came to mind for something to photograph, and I've got a picture of it here, and I posted it in the chat all at the same time. Whoa! Look at that. Let's see. He says, I can't recall for certain if I went through the whole thing, but I at least got a good portion through the Inferno Canto.
3: 36 sets from Chad F and 33 others.
0: Thank you, Chad. It was ponderous reading, but I wanted to see what the source material was like after playing the God of War style game adaptation of Inferno.
3: 2 veteran sets from Chad F and 33 others.
0: Thank you, Chad, and the 33 others. The intent at the time was also to read ahead of what Purgatorio and Paradiso games would cover, but the Purgatorio game never got to a release. Then he says, I wasn't sure initially after Thursday last week whether there was a show, so I'm glad Chad F posted saying there wasn't one. Thank you for doing that, Chad. Yes, thank you from us, too. Thank you for stepping up into the managerial role.
1: Yeah.
0: I'm sure Cotton Gin was fine with it. But,
1: well, Cotton Gin hired him, I think.
0: Nice. Nice. Thanks. Good work. It's nice to have managers you can rely on.
1: Yes.
0: Managers
1: to have brains when we lose ours for a little bit.
0: Yes. To work with women.
1: Yes, women and work. Dude. We are a woman operated program. So
0: yes.
1: Prepare accordingly.
0: WOP. Uh-oh. Women operated program.
1: Oh, no. A women operated program. Okay. Yeah. So, yes. Also, I have to say, math, the tall over here. What the heck?
0: Yeah.
1: All these numbers and things I've never heard of before.
0: Dude. I mean, powers of two, I'm familiar with, but now we've got an imaginary number to read about. The square root of negative one. Man, you know, I just. It's like life is made of math, and I am not as aware of the math going on around me at all times as I should be.
1: Yeah.
0: Laguna will be. Yeah. She's like, I'm on it.
1: Yeah, she gets it.
0: Okay. He says, can't blame you not being in the mood for a show with the news of JCD's passing. I don't think it fully hit me until Sunday when I actually started listening to episode 1888 after going through my unlistened episodes before that, and it probably doesn't help. I've been perpetually a week behind the show since December. How did the two of you get to know JCD? He says, personally, I wasn't aware of his other work before No Agenda, or Adams for that matter. I only bothered listening to Twit at all because of John being there periodically before Leo booted him. I'm glad I got to meet John at the Big Train Museum meetup something close to a decade ago. Wow. That sounds epic. If memory serves, just accounting for shows released since listening to No Agenda the first time, I've had the pleasure of 12 years with John's voice in my ears, 6+ hours a week. Nothing I can put into words right now feels sufficient. In the Morning now has a note of In the Morning with a U for unsurprising reasons. I only finished 1888 this morning, so still need to get through the next one. There's nothing quite like the death of someone you know to get you pondering mortality and leaving a mark on this mortal coil. He says, I do wish I'd sent a note to NA about an old tip of John's from before there was a regular segment, which I hope might help other producers who got infected with the intestinal parasite that's been making the rounds. A friend of mine made me aware of kefir something like a decade ago, and he mentioned it's a wonderful cure for indigestion and similar issues. My pet theory is it's because the good bacteria in it colonizes the gut and crowds out the bad stuff. John's recommendation of Lifeway kefir is great when you don't have a batch you made yourself ready. I'm only a study of one, but I've used it successfully multiple times to cure horrid diarrhea and be back to normal within a day by drinking a 1-quart bottle. Don't know if it'd have the same effect on the parasite, but one can hope.
1: Yeah.
0: Do we want to stop and answer his JCD question?
1: Yes, and I think you should go first.
0: Okay. For me, the first time I became totally aware of JCD was listening to No Agenda, which I didn't have a choice on at first. I was living with Sir Spencer, and he was working at a cookie shop looking for podcasts to binge while doing his shifts because he'd have headphones in the whole time. And he was recommended No Agenda from a drummer friend of ours online. And so he threw it on at home one day to see, oh, what's this all about? And I was just immediately sucked in because I was suffering through journalism school at the time, and they were covering all of the regular news that everyone else was talking about in a way that no one else was talking about it, and actually following the money like people are supposed to do, and talking about, you know, what's going on in the background, and also giving great explanations of geopolitical figures that I didn't feel many Americans were familiar with. So it loaded me up with a bunch of knowledge to take back to J school every Friday and Monday, which was awesome. And it also totally ruined all the other podcasts we were listening to in terms of audio quality alone, really, but also in terms of content. And I just immediately fell in love with Dvorak because, I mean, they had such a great balance, Adam and John, with the crackpot and buzzkill motif. And I just fell in love with the cynical curmudgeon of John, and then second half of show stuff that Adam used to do, it really brought out the best in both of them, I think. And so anyways, I was immediately a huge fan of John, and I started watching his online videos and stuff that were out there, and I thought it was so funny, like the cranky geek stuff, and also his little like review of the Pinball Hall of Fame that we were able to go to when we were in Vegas. So just what a guy. And that was it. Before that, there was a parody blog that was written kind of in the voice of Steve Jobs. Wow, my mind almost went totally blank there. And of course, Dvorak was mentioned a few times as sort of like a nemesis character. But I wasn't aware of him when I was reading that. So it was crazy. But it was fun to circle back after discovering No Agenda and then being like, oh, yeah, that's great. That's great Dvorak stuff right there.
1: Oh, it's a fun little Easter egg.
0: Yeah.
1: Retroactive.
0: What about you? Your first JCD encounter.
1: I knew about JCD because Make Heroism, I've known Make Heroism forever, and he always was trying to get me to listen to No Agenda, but I mean, this was like, because he listened since like the first year of it, so I mean, I think maybe back in 20, I mean, it could be 2012 ish, maybe. I like heard about him, and but at the time, funnily enough, I was like, I'm not going to listen to that. I like your takes on it, but I don't listen to podcasts. I don't like podcasts.
0: Wow, look at you now.
1: So, yeah, it's real funny. But yeah, I was like, podcasts are dead. What do you mean? I also was annoyed at the time because everybody was trying to get me to listen to a podcast, and I was really into the visual things of TV shows. Still am.
0: Yeah.
1: But then eventually we got together, and that was around 2020, late 2019. And so he always had No Agenda playing. So like you, I didn't really have a choice. I was like, this is on. And I was like, this is pretty funny. But then March 2020 happened. And that was quite a time for everybody. And I've always hated the news and politics, but they spoke about it in a way that I enjoyed because it was different from everything else. And I love an underdog. So I got really into No Agenda around COVID time. And actually through animated No Agenda is what did it for me. Hey, there you go. I was like, oh, I want to watch something. And those little clips of that Dame Jennifer did were awesome.
0: Yeah.
1: Seeing Adam and little JCD. And I always thought JCD was hilarious. I mean, it's hard to not love a curmudgeon.
0: True.
1: So. That's where it was at.
0: Nice.
1: And yeah, it's a shock, but I'm happy that he had a good 8 years.
3: 16 sets from Chad F and 33 others.
0: Thanks, Chad F.
1: Thanks, Chad F. And it's funny because, you know, funny and a little morbid, but right after we heard about JCD dying and the age thing, we went to watch a random episode of Frasier, and the first thing in the episode was like, he was lying about his age, and someone said, does everybody in radio lie about their age? And
0: whoa.
1: They're like, oh, no, no, no. And I was like, wait, what? That's so crazy.
0: That is crazy.
1: Made me laugh.
0: Nice.
1: Yeah.
0: Well, we've got more from Matt. He said, on a more positive note, congrats on the new child, DeLorean. Hope everything during and since the birth has gone well. And it has. I've had very good helpers, keeping my ass in bed, which is what I've had to do. So, besides the one Costco trip, guys. and the drive to his dad's house. But, yeah. No, I've definitely been resting, and I feel... I'm like, down here doing the show Tuesday and tonight, I'm just like, oh yeah, I see why she tells me to do the bed rest. I actually feel like way better than I have any other postpartum time. So yeah, it's like she knows what she's talking about or something. Isn't that crazy? My midwife.
1: Yeah.
0: Matt says, Comic-Con was this past weekend, and unfortunately, the closest I got to cosplaying was wearing my Jane hat and a Firefly-related shirt the 2 days we made it to the convention. I picked up a couple new shirts to add to my growing collection of fun-collared shirts while we were there, though. I'm happy to say my Entwife and I have reason to be less jaded about SDCC, since the concentration of people in cosplay was the most we've seen since before COVID. It didn't seem like there were as many big panels or events happening outside the convention compared to other years, and I'm not sure whether that could have been a factor. With the benefit of hindsight, seeing what I sent in for last week, it's an odd coincidence that I chose The Divine Comedy as a book whose color usage I liked, especially considering I chose it before John passed. And then, he has attached two pictures of his new collared shirts from SDCC. The first one is a little Hawaiian style face hugger looking motif. I like that a lot. And the second one,
3: 200 sats from Chad and 33 others.
0: Thanks, Chad. The second one is Lord of the Rings style, with Gandalf's pipe and the ring, a wizard hat, a book, a backpack. It's a good adventuring shirt. A good shirt to wear.
3: 200 sats from Chad F and 33 others.
0: Thanks, Chad. I was going to say a good...
1: and the 33 others.
0: And all 33 other of you. That's right. I was going to say it's a good shirt to wear here and back again. And then he says, life has been a touch on the crazy side of late, and since I've already built up quite the collection of notes since the last show, I'll just send pics of the two shirts I picked up at SDCC. Well, thank you, Matt. We appreciate you holding it down during the, our away time. But we're back. And it was very refreshing to come back to Matt the Tall texts and give us a bite of normalcy in this weird new dimension that the hitter seems to, seems to be in. So
1: it sounds like he's feeling it, too.
0: Yeah.
1: The new dimension and the craziness.
0: I think so. I feel like the whole world went through something, you know? It's just been like a really weird 2 weeks. And I'm hearing about a lot of passings and also a lot of births. So it's a cycle. It's a refresh. That is life. Yeah. And this one, like, it seems really balanced with the cycle of life and death. Yes. At least that's hit here for me personally, or reached me personally, but it also is like a lot of whoppers, for lack of better term, like I was gonna say medical term, but I don't
1: know. That's the new word for medical now.
0: See, I got bed on the mind, guys. It's not good for me. I don't like that. I don't like bed rest. It's tough. I want to be running around playing. It's summertime. Dang it.
1: Hey, well, you know, everything in moderation. It's like life and death. You know, sometimes you got to be in bed. Sometimes you got to be standing up, running around.
0: That's right. And on Thursdays, we're in the hitter, dang it, listening to music, which is really the best place to be. And the music is medicine in a lot of ways. Yeah. So I think I was going kind of crazy without the hitter in my life for 2 weeks.
1: Yeah,
0: half a month. That's too dang long. I will say I did get to see you on Hyperspace Out, though. And
1: It was so nice seeing you.
0: Yeah, everyone got to see my cute diaper that I was rocking.
1: It was great.
0: As soon as we were launching HSO, and I said to Spence, just don't show anyone my diaper. I was like, why did I say that?
1: You shouldn't have said. You must have been tired.
0: Yeah, seriously. Imagine telling that guy not to do something. It's like, oh, there's the guarantee that it's absolutely about to happen now. Cool.
1: It was really nice. The diaper was. it was comfy. I think we all needed it. It was great to see y'all.
0: The kids were so into the looking into the camera and hearing you guys play games, even if they don't understand most of what's going on.
1: Yeah, they were showing off their brand spanking new sibling there.
0: Yep.
1: It was great.
0: Yep.
1: But yeah. Yeah, and hey, we're doing a hyperspace out again this Sunday.
0: Yeah. 7 p.m. Eastern, 6 p.m. Right. Central Time. I got to say it to remind myself. And we need a little HSO stinger we can play on this show.
1: Ooh, that's a good point. But for now, it's hyperspaceout.com. I'm mad about that. But yeah. And I think it's before good. I forget. I agree. We have to ask Matt a question.
0: Yes. Oh, thanks for the reminder. I was wondering because I saw another text come in, so my brain was wandering away. This is my question. What's the last meme that you saved? Will you please share it with the hitter?
1: That's really good. I had one because he said imaginary. He said imaginary, and I was going to ask him, have you ever had an imaginary friend? And I recalled him being like, I think he doesn't have an imaginary friend. And I remember talking about how I used Steve from Blue's Clues as my imaginary friend.
0: Yes.
1: When I was a kid.
0: That's all coming back to me now.
1: Many moons ago. Yeah. So this is a really stupid one. Because I'm thinking, I don't know why I'm thinking about, I know why I'm thinking about beds. But specifically, I'm thinking about Matt the Tall in a waterbed. Have you ever slept in a waterbed, Matt the Tall?
0: Ooh.
1: It's one of those fads of a time where I wasn't really cognizant when waterbeds were a thing. And I remember everybody complaining about it and the fad like playing out. But I always thought it was so cool, probably because of the Goofy movie. There's like a waterbed in it in like the camping trailer thing, and there was like fish in it, and it was the coolest thing ever. And for some reason, I just picture Matt the Tall in a Goofy movie in that room hanging out with Max Goof and PJ. So
0: nice.
1: There you go. That's the reason for this, a stupid question.
0: PJ's camper thing that his that Pete had was pretty freaking cool. I think it had a bowling alley in it.
1: Yeah, I think about it all the time.
0: Oh man. We had a text come through that has a meme in it. And the meme says, this lady is talking to a man. She says, I want you to whisper dirty things in my ear. And then he's saying, kitchen, bathroom, living room. And, oh boy.
1: It's all the hits.
0: That is the hits. I am so looking forward to deep cleaning all three of those things in my own house once my bed rest is up. I tell you what, it's like I think I'm going to enjoy cleaning for maybe the first time in my life.
1: So I've just been,
0: you know, you can become like you can start hearing the mess piling up around you. I'm at that point where I'm like, all right, time to, I mean, I had to walk by too to get down to the hitter. So I was like, all right, I got my work cut out for me. Cool. But you hitters got your work cut out too. You can always give us a call, give us a text at 213-839-8668. Or you can request a song, because if we get to Hitsgiving and your favorite DMU song isn't there, you are going to be bummed. Bum bum bum diddly yum dummed. I don't know why I had to make it a song. Or tried to. It failed.
1: Bum bum bum bum bummed.
0: But we also have the song request form at homegrownhits.xyz. So titicate the songs that you want to hear. I've got three titications lined up and something to read that came through from our friend Bear Snare. He says, hey hitters, Team Telepathy is remaking the song Toxic Sky by Noisediver, and we'd love to have a chorus of people, including children, singing in the percussion breakdown. Any chance you and your families would be interested in being part of this? He's got the lyrics included here. So yes, I plan to do some recordings before next Thursday, and I will get them to you. But I'm also putting it out to the hitters out there. If you want to be part of a collab for Team Telepathy's new release, you can send it. How about you send it to show@homegrownhits.xyz, and I'll get it to Bear Snare. If he wants his email shared, I will let you all know. I'll post it. I could post about it. So Bear Snare, get at me if you want an email to share, if you got an email that you want to share with everybody.
1: That's awesome.
0: The lyrics for the breakdown are, in case you all suffer from Mondegreen like I do, hearing things that aren't there, the lyrics are, find the perfect someone, talk you through your problems, hold you through your breakdowns. He says, we'd be happy to get some harmonies in the last section of the song as well. Let me know if you're interested or just surprise me. I can send the rest of the lyrics if you like. Oh, yeah, I definitely knew that. The version of Toxic Sky on the Noisediver album is close enough to the new one that you can just use that one to sing along to in the hitter. So I am going to start off the Tidication segment with Toxic Sky from Noisediver.

This next one is going out to Sharpie Plus Plus, who says, congrats on the sweet BB Laguna. May her dreams be beautiful to old friends and new.

0: except Nashville.
1: And this one is going out to Bully Steed.

0: Yay. Triple threat with the titications tonight. Pretty cool. And I see that we got a voicemail in, which I'm excited to listen to.
1: All right.
2: My mom, when I'd turn on No Agenda, she would
3: 200 cents from
2: JCB as that old duffer, which it can be a derogatory term, but it goes back to golf. It means you're like kind of like duffing around. Because duffing. Anybody over a certain age was an old duffer to my mom. She thought they were all out playing with their cubs, swinging their club at their balls out in the rough. Anyways, she would, I think it was, he made some sort of culinary something that she said on there, and she kind of, I don't think she was paying attention, she kind of cocked her head sideways as we were traveling in the car somewhere, I was maybe taking her somewhere, and she's like, what did that old duffer say? And I kind of repeated what he said, and she's like, well, how does he know that? And I kind of explained who JCB was to her a little bit more. And so anyways, he became the old duffer from then on out. It was kind of funny. But
1: that's what the like D's for.
2: Cotton Gin for keeping you guys in line. keep them making those sandwiches.
0: Thanks for the reminder.
1: Well, yeah, we owe you guys some sandwiches, I think.
0: Seriously.
1: Some leftover sandwiches.
0: We're behind.
1: From a few weeks ago.
0: Yeah, behind on the sandwich making. Dang it.
1: Getting the brown bags out.
0: You're right, though. Where the D stands for duffer. Man, that's the first time I've heard that term. That's great.
1: It's, yeah.
0: Unskilled, mediocre, clumsy player who frequently struggles with their score and swing. You know, golf was one of the many TV events that I partook in this past week, which was different. It was ladies golfing across the pond, and a Japanese woman won, and she had very cute fan merch that the fans were sporting out in the, to the sides of where they were hitting the ball, so it was fun. It was a fun watch.
1: Oh, virtual golf. Oh, you watched it.
0: No, I was watching it on the old television.
1: Gotcha. I thought you were saying you were going golfing, and I'm like, wait, oh my gosh. Midwife.
0: So from my bed, I will be golf. Yeah.
1: I was like, wait, hold on, you're sneaking that in here now. Wait a second. that's fun. Ladies golf. I've been there.
0: Yeah, I would tell you, I'm a duffer. If I'm out on the golf course, I'm duffing every shot. I'm not that good. I would need to practice a lot.
1: I'm just cheating if I'm golfing. That's just what I'm doing. I'm just not playing it right, not playing by the rules and having fun. But I want to go golfing on a golf course sometime. And by golfing, I mean I want to be in one of those.
3: 200 sites from Chad F and 33 others.
1: Thank you, 33 others and Chad F. I want to be on one of those. Why can't I think of the word?
0: The mini golf? Well, a mini golf?
1: No, the cart. I said mini cart.
0: Golf cart.
1: In my head. Yes, that's it. I want to go on a golf cart, and I want to smoke a cigar, and I want to hang out.
0: Nice.
1: And I want to watch people play golf in the flesh.
0: That sounds like a day. Can you just rent the cart and drive around smoking and not actually play?
1: I think you can.
0: I bet they would take our money. Yeah.
1: Yeah.
0: That sounds fun. That sounds like a real day for me. that.
1: That's what we could do. And we could take turns driving it.
0: Yeah. If we're just sitting in the cart, I think it counts as bed rest too. So
1: it does. Exactly. See, this is how you play golf.
0: I also see we got a meme here in the Hitter Hopper. It says, did you know, now if you're driving, don't look at this, and also listen carefully. Did you know if you press on the gas and the brake pedals at the same time, your car will take a screenshot?
3: 200 sets from

0: Dead and 33 others.
1: Now Matt Finlay out here is saying, naked golf in the flesh, yes. Riding around the golf cart in the nude with cigars.
2: Yes. Preferably with flesh.
1: Yeah, true. Gotta keep that flesh on. Protect the other organs and muscles exactly. And all of that good stuff God gave us.
2: Yeah.
1: Okay, well, as you can imagine, there's 2 weeks worth of new DMU to play for you. So we should probably get into it. That being said, I hope the hitters keep calling the number, keep sending great pictures and texts and stuff. 213-839-8668. We love hearing from you and having you be a part of the show. I'm going to kick off this segment of new DMU with some tracks from Henrik Flyman. We're starting off. This is off of his Rise Again album. And the first track is entitled Silent Words.

words, unspoken truth, epic fail, misguided youth, whispers lost, echoes fade, painful memories of the love betrayed.

0: Yeah, we had new tracks there from Horseheads, Prosperous Soul, Haleen, Nat Hills, Vux Given, Henrik Flyman. So good. So much action in the world of decentralized music and new stuff to play every Thursday.
1: 200 sats from Chad F and 33 others.
0: Thank you, Chad F. And now we've got to thank all the hitters coming through tonight. Boosting and supporting these artists and keeping the hitter alive Thursday after Thursday. I will hand the Heliar pad over to Mary-Kate Ultra. Mady-Kate Ultra.
2: Wowee, thank you very much. That was quite a new demon section.
0: It was like a show within a show.
2: Yeah, bulldozed us over in a good way.
0: Yeah.
2: Now, I'm going to start by thanking the streamers who passively send us sats as they're listening to the show. And Matt the Tall was valiantly listening to episode 144 through Fountain. Thank you so much.
0: Nice.
2: Chad F through Cast-O-Matic, also listening to episode number 144. And I'm not sure if they're still anonymous, but they were anonymous when I checked a little bit ago. Anonymous podcast guru user, episode 143 and episode 144.
0: Ooh.
2: Thank you, Anon.
0: Yeah.
2: Whoever you are.
0: Let us know if you want us to credit you with a name under our producers section, and we will get you credited. Anon.
2: Yes. Now, the auto boosters are boosting through v4vmusic.com. 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
0: Nice.
2: It automatically boosts if you set it up that way whenever a new song comes on. And we appreciate that. And yeah, that was 111 sets for each song. And then Chad F, and guess what? 33 others. You heard some of them. Was auto boosting each and every track. 81 sats to cool. 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I believe that is it for the auto boosters. And finally, for the regular boosters who are anything but regular, they're extraordinary. Bully Steed through Fountain was boosting 1111 sats. She said, "I'm coming home today. Christmas in July, Laguna boost."
0: Yeah.
2: Yes. Yes, well put. And thank you.
0: She made Chad it Earthside.
2: She did. And Chad F and 33 others. I saw he boosted, I think, I saw it two times, 333 stats through Boost Me Bitch. I think that was it. He's boosting a lot. It's hard to keep track of him and all 33 others.
0: But yeah.
2: We try our best here.
0: They've been busy. He's adding things left and right to boostmebitch.com, too. It's a great site. You gotta check it out. I think he's got live value time splits rocking now. So
2: really cool.
0: Hell yeah.
2: Big stuff. Thank you, Chad F. And Sir Spencer boosted 69 sats.
0: Woohoo!
2: And he had this to say. "Thank God the hitter is back. I was starting to have withdrawals. Through Podcast Guru."
0: Dude,
2: I was too.
0: Same.
2: I'm not happy that you were having withdrawals, but it's nice to know that the feeling was mutual. It wasn't just me hallucinating, losing my mind. It was it's good to be back. Thank you.
0: Yeah, it's true. It's good to be needed also.
2: It is good to be needed.
0: We're part of a balanced weekly diet.
2: We are. We are, and it means a lot, you know? It's been a rough couple of weeks, but there's also been a lot of ups, and there's a lot of really cool, exciting stuff coming our way. So, lots to look forward to. And that is all that I saw for the boost, but
0: yes.
2: I might be missing stuff.
0: Nope, I just checked the list twice, and that's all I see also. If we somehow missed your boost or streams, just let us know. You can always type loudly in the hitter, pound homegrown hits on the Zero Node IRC or email us show@homegrownhits.xyz goes to both Mary Kate Ultra and I so that one of us will get it. And I think that's it for tonight. It felt almost like Hitsgiving, like a big celebration. It feels good to be back.
2: It does. And you know what? I'm getting used to this dimension already.
0: Yeah, same. We're adjusting. So until next Thursday, wherever you see me on the interweb or in the flesh, I will be your Demu doll, DaLorean, probably carrying a little Laguna around close by.
2: A little Laguna doll.
0: That's right. You know, some lady accused me yesterday. She said, I forgot there was voting this week, too. So don't tell a midwife, but I might have left the house to do that also. When then, you know, you immediately feel foolish after voting because it's like it doesn't matter. Mm-hmm. But she goes, you're carrying that baby like a doll. I thought it was a doll. It's not. It's a living doll. No, just kidding. It's just a baby.
2: Aw, but she's a Demu doll, too.
0: That's right.
2: And, tonight, it's official. And next week, I will officially be Mary Kate Ultra. Maybe I'll still be Mady Kate Ultra. I don't know. Who knows? It's a weird time. It's a new dimension, but I'm excited about it.
0: Yeah, you'll have to tune in next Thursday to find out, haters. And with that being said, we hope that you will stay in the hitter a while.

0: right, No Agenda Stream. That is a homegrown hit in the books for ya. We'll be back next Thursday, 7 p.m. Central, 8 p.m. Eastern. But till then, enjoy your irregularly scheduled shows.
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2: Hello and welcome to Dvorak Horowitz Unplugged, an hour-long discussion of activity in the financial markets around the world, featuring columnist John C. Dvorak and money manager Andrew Horowitz. This conversation is casual and unrehearsed. Let's join John and Andrew now.
3: I flubbed.
4: Go ahead. Go.
3: John S. Dvorak.
4: Yep. Get a little closer to your mic, too. I'm Andrew Horowitz, and we got most of that right, but you know what's going on, everybody, so we're just going to run with it right now and do our best to get through this, which is difficult, much more difficult, of course, for JC, for me, it's been surreal, to be honest with you, but we're not going to go into that too much tonight because we want to start healing a little bit, I think we should say. A couple things we will mention, though. Specifically about that, this issue is that we're having a meetup in Fort Lauderdale. These meetups, I was talking to Adam yesterday, John, that there's an enormous number of meetups that are happening over the next however long.
3: Next few weeks, there's dozens and dozens.
4: Yeah, it's amazing. If you can get closer to your mic, just get kind of, see how close I'm like almost kissing him, my mic right now.
3: Yeah, let me get right in front without it being in front of the camera.
4: Yep, there you go. All right, so let's talk about some of the things that are also going on. Some bad news, some good news, some good days, some bad days. I'm talking about the markets right now, and we've had just major flip-flops going on. Pretty interesting going on. I'm walking. By the way, I had the meniscus surgery about a week ago, and was it a week ago?
3: A little bit over.
4: It was 2 weeks. It was 2 weeks ago, I guess. Yes. Yep. So it was about 2 weeks ago, and is at a point where I'm actually not on crutches, which is awesome.
3: You're right.
4: Yep, that's great. And what's nice about this is that I probably only have another 2 months to go, but hopefully we'll get back on the road. I want to mention
3: Do you get to use the scooters?
4: Oh, wouldn't that be great with the leg up and going? Or better yet, I'll go to the grocery store, and I'll be able to.
3: Yeah, you can do it without feeling self-conscious.
4: Yeah, and I could maybe get...
3: Like, hey, I need this.
4: Maybe I can nip somebody in the heels that always nips me, you know what I'm saying?
3: Yeah.
4: So there is a meetup. There is a No Agenda DH Unplugged meetup happening this coming Saturday, 8/8/2026 at 3:33 p.m. It's going to be at the beach house on Los Olas, which is on the beach. Actually, you look out the doors and you will see the beach right there. So I put some pictures up on Twitter. At Andrew Horowitz is my handle. Your handle, by the way, John?
3: John S. Dvorak.
4: See, John S. Dvorak. Nice and easy. And if you want to come, number one, you can go on noagendameetups.com and you can sign up there. Or if you're better for us so we know who's coming, we have a good number of people coming already, is go over to dhunplug.com. Top right, you'll find a little button that says sign up for the meetup, so it's not so difficult to figure it out. Put your name on there, and then we'll send you an email, find out how many people are coming, etc. We'll have some really nice things going on that day. It's a great place we're going to be at. Adam's going to, I think, send a video in. We'll have people talking, speaking, reminiscing. It's going to be very nice, so make sure to do that. Markets.
3: Yeah.
4: We got Microsoft, we got Apple, we got Amazon, we got Caterpillar, we got Palantir, we got AMD tonight down about 8%, Palantir up about 26%, Wayfair up 30% today. It's been absolutely like either they love it or they hate it.
3: Well, Wayfair is sort of one of these things is not like the other. That's not. Right. You go tech company, and the company that sells you furniture.
4: Yeah. And by the way, I don't know if you know this, but I talked about this recently. Wayfair is going into... the physical, they're in the physical store. I think there's one in Michigan right now.
3: That seems weird. It's like going to an eBay store.
4: It's weird, right? I know. Do you want to hear my,
3: what?
4: Oh, you know what? I got a problem.
3: Or not. We'll hear it in a moment, I guess.
4: Yeah. But you know what? We're starting this whole show over. Faked you out. We're continuing. There we go. So let's continue on.
3: I mean, this is basically how the rate hikes were working the other year.
4: The what?
3: This is how rate hikes felt last year.
4: It's what it is. Maybe. Well, we could be doing it. Yeah, Wayfair.
3: Wayfair.
4: Let's hope nobody from Wayfair is listening. I have a friend that that ordered one of those really expensive chairs. He said, I'm going to get one of those really expensive Herman Miller / Steelcase chairs that are like $1,000, $1,200 for a chair, saying, how good could they be? But you know what? I've been business long enough. He says, I'm going to buy one. He buys one through Wayfair. Wayfair calls, says, hey, by the way, are you in business? He says, yes. Well, we have a special business account. Okay, what does that mean? Well, we can give you a little bit of discount and this and that. Listen, what we're going to do, we're going to put it on the business account, cancel your other order, and we're going to then send you an invoice. We'll send you the chair. And when you get it, because it's a business, you'll pay the invoice. That's what he says to me. Yeah. Oh, interesting. Yeah. Two things happen. One, the chair comes. The invoice never comes.
3: Well, that's, that's good for him and bad for their receivables.
4: Yeah, very bad. So pretty interesting. My Wayfair story from a friend.
3: So but, how's the chair, though? Is it comfortable?
4: Very comfortable.
3: Yes.
4: That's what he said. Very comfortable, he told me.
3: Steelcase actually is a very comfortable chair.
4: It's unbelievable. It's actually, and you think about it for a second. If you have a chair that lasts you 10 years, seriously, right? It's not that expensive. It's like renting a chair, a comfortable chair that's ergonomically precise for $100 a year. Now, tell me that doesn't make sense.
3: And it's also the most advanced butt technology there is because it's for tech.
4: Correctly. And it's air flows through very nicely. You don't get up with that sticky butt syndrome. You know what I'm talking about?
3: No, it's got a wonderful airflow. The breeze just goes right through.
4: Right through all the cracks. So now... we'll end there on that. Let's talk about the market. So Kospi, I wanted to touch on this because a bunch of people wrote me about this, the market, the South Korean stock market, which has been a roller coaster. Ooh. It's been a gambling paradise, single stock leveraged ETFs, terrible.
3: The paradise, ended in flames.
4: Flames. But what's interesting is that they're still at it. The stock... it was down like 12% last week after we talked. Then I think on Friday, it was up 18%.
3: Yeah, well, you know, the adage of a great bad gambler is they'll just make back the losses.
4: Oh, yeah. I just need to borrow $100.
3: Yeah, that's their entire industry. And it's the age demographics of their retail market is a little frightening. They're just trying to, it's like the only option they have to make a ton of money. This is the culture that wrote us Squid Games, wasn't it?
4: Was Korea Squid Games or was that Japan?
3: Let me double check.
4: I love that. I love that. That was a great... It could have been Korea. It definitely seems like Korea.
3: Yeah, it's Korean. Yeah. It's a Korean... Yep. It's very... That's people write fiction about the world they're in. And so, yeah, of course they're all going to gamble on the retail markets. Robin Hood should have started over there.
4: Let's talk about some more AI hacking because this has been brought up time and time again. I'm trying to go also today fast through some of these because we have a lot of things we didn't finish. So we're going to hit the highlights. AI hacking. More information out tonight again on two more out of the network, capture the flag style simulations that were going on that they broke out of the geofence or the fenced in area with OpenAI. So your contention... has been, and you continue to be, from our discussions, of the mindset, this is all a big ruse just to keep out the outsiders by creating the just-needed panic for regulation, right? Is that sum it up?
3: Yeah, pretty much. It's for that, and also to their large marketing campaign goes around the idea that their AI is going to kill us all. So buy now. Don't miss out. Don't miss out on having the evil machine work for you. And they've been saying this since GPT-2.
4: I would have thought, though, that this would have been the arsenal of the security companies rather than the actual companies themselves.
3: So it's a different sort of pitch. If you're a security company, you don't want to say there's an impossible to stop threat.
4: Right.
3: You want to say we can stop the threat. We can stop the AI evil. What they're saying is it's unstoppable. Don't you want it to work for you?
4: I mean, I don't know. It seems like an experiment that it seems like a very dangerous experiment.
3: Yes, both Dario and Sam Altman have done a lot of dangerous rhetoric. They've both kind of played this game a lot, even though Google is the one who invented Transformers. And on and off again, Meta has very impressive models. They have never played this game at all.
4: Well,
3: China, where we've got billions of dollars too, they're not playing the game of these. This is super dangerous nuclear weapon technology.
4: Yep. I don't know. It just seems like I get the thesis on this. It seems like that, I don't know. I find it hard to believe that these companies would actually go to these lengths and really. And by the way, hold on. Before you answer that, bear with me for a second. Before you answer that, because again, we have this new technology that we're working with tonight and have some recording going on. You're about to give me the answer. I need to step away and take care of something on the camera, and then you're going to continue on. So I'm unplugging my headset. Here we go. Give the answer.
3: All right. So one of the big, he doesn't want to listen to this. All right. So it's not that much effort for them to do all of this, because most of the work they're doing is mostly the marketing side of the house. They already made an oopsie and made a huge mistake earlier when they did these tests and experiments and evaluation sets where they didn't properly contain it, though every other lab on the planet seems to be totally capable of due diligence along the lines of security. So they made a mistake. All the stories that are coming out are all retrospective, and they're all pushed by the marketing department. They keep finding out more systems that the system broke into, more services and more additional details. And, oh, look, we also did this by accident, to the point where now you can kind of see Anthropic and OpenAI competing over who got into the most trouble. So essentially they're competing over who made the most felonies, because that's the new narrative, is that, oh, my God, our stuff is so wild and dangerous. Definitely don't look at the fact that you can buy the same level of intelligence for pennies on the dollar by going over at DeepSeek or Quinn or what we have down the pipe coming out of Meta in probably the next few months.
4: I mean, I don't know. It seems to me that, like I said, I hope none of this is really going on, because either side of this discussion is either evil or petrifying.
3: We can go with incompetent. Incompetence is still an option.
4: Incompetence is an option?
3: It's still an option, because if I were to run an evaluation to assess how well it can break into systems, I would want to have control over the systems it's breaking into and not just let it loose on the internet.
4: Right.
3: Because otherwise I can't measure it. I don't know how good and secure Hugging Face is. I can't control that as a scientist. I could control it by having it attack my own systems, and that is what we generally do. A lot of companies will use red teaming on their own systems because at least, say, a security team knows what's impressive and not impressive. Because it's sort of like if I challenge people to break into my house, but I leave my back door open, I know it's not very impressive they got in, but somebody else might be like, oh my God, strangers broke into the house. What madness do they have?
4: Yeah.
3: He must have great security. And it's like, no, my door was unlocked.
4: I don't know. Let's see how this all goes and how this all plays out. But the bottom line on this is that it's pretty scary. I'm just going to say it's pretty scary.
3: It is a successful narrative. That is certainly the case. I just want to let you know that when GPT-2 came out, when it was developed, they did not want to release it, because Sam Altman wrote that it would be too dangerous to let into the hands of people that might be foreign actors and foreign states. This is GPT-2. At the time, that could not code and it couldn't make any coherent real sentences and all that, but they were so concerned about it that they changed from being an OpenAI open lab that was focused on sharing weights and sharing code to being one that was super closed and proprietary. And it was over GPT-2, which was 4 years ago in technology. Mm. And they thought that was too dangerous for people. And they have never stopped saying this for every single release they have ever come out with.
4: Yeah.
3: So from my perspective, because I've been in it for longer, it's crying wolf.
4: Yeah.
3: And I immediately I heard this one before.
4: Yeah, I hear you. All right, we're going to skip over for some things that are right now. We've been talking obviously about AI quite consistently. I want to talk about some other things. Now, Google is coming out with a new way, because this keeps on happening, a new changes yes. for MFA and all sorts of things. And Google said, we want your selfie. Now, so they're going to do facial recognition, which, by the way, now all of a sudden we're getting into people. You know, can you imagine if Google said, if your new account sign on, what we're going to want at this point is your fingerprint. People would be like, what? I'm not giving you my fingerprint. you know, we want your DNA. Oh, you're not getting anything. No. But somehow people are so used to just taking their phone and just putting it up to their face, you know, with their iPhone or whatever, yeah. that I think what's happening here is that they're looking at this from the aspect of, okay, well, you know what, how bad could it be here? So, and it seems to be a little bit of a, because we don't think that Google's just going to take this. First of all, you have to authenticate it for the first time. That means they need to store your face somewhere. That means that any cameras now that are out there will have facial recognition availability to you if they're running some kind of Google software.
3: Yeah. And also, this feels like it's kind of late. They should have come out with this before we had deep fakes.
4: But, well, that's another problem, right? How are you going to do this? This reminds me of like Mission Impossible, where they got, you know, they put the masks on and they look perfectly like the person, or they do something and they take the thumbprint off the wine glass, right?
3: Yes.
4: This is the same kind, you know, that's the deep fake thought of all this. So I don't know, but you think this is a good idea? I don't know. Maybe.
3: I think passcodes are fine. I don't know what went wrong with, why can't we put in like six digits? Is that so hard?
4: I think that the six digit aligned with a text message back to you or some other authenticator app is really that's pretty good.
3: I can't think of, that one's so much harder to fake than a face. Like faces are easy to fake.
4: Right. And retinal, that's the other thing, right? That's what some of these things run on. I don't know.
3: Yeah.
4: We'll have to see how this all plays out. Let's talk about SpaceX. The earnings came out tonight. There was better than expected on a few things, worse than expected on other things. They're still losing a ton of money. XII is losing all sorts of money. The actually, one of the things that came in that was not up to snuff, which was, I think, surprising, and why the stock was down about 7-8% after the market closed, and that was the side of the business that does okay, now I'm having a problem. Starlink. Starlink came up short on subscribers by a couple hundred thousand. So I think that was something that there was some concern about. And then you have the other issue, of course, about the next thing, about everybody's all excited about. This is another stock, a masterful play by Elon Musk to actually go and I would say put the proverbial carrot out front, but with, you know what it is? I'll tell you what it is. It's heaven and hell. You can't really tell sometimes, or, you know, things that people tell you, can you really prove? Or you have alternative truths, or you have things like it's fake news. You're not exactly sure what exactly to believe. You might as well just go with it. So Elon Musk saying we're going to have satellites in space, we're going to do this. By the way, don't look about the fact that a new crater is about to be created on the moon, which,
3: well,
4: I'm surprised the conspiracy theorists out there are not talking about how this could throw the moon out of orbit and create a new ice age. I haven't heard that yet. Have you?
3: Not yet, but I did hear Musk wanting to say when he first peaked at trillionaire, because I think he's beneath trillionaire now.
4: He is. But you know, what a loser. What a loser.
3: What a loser. He should have kept it. He wanted to build finally build his like volcano evil villain base. And so attacking the moon is very much in line with his James Bond villain sort of allegiances.
4: Interesting. You know, look at the fact that the moon is so vulnerable in the short distance it is from our satellites. Therefore, that is not a place we want to colonize. We need to go much further.
3: Yes, we need to go to Mars.
4: Everything has an answer. But here's the deal. Short sellers reportedly earned about $15.5 billion as SpaceX shares fell. The move rewarded investors betting against the company's valuation. And it shows how quickly enthusiasm can really wane on a lot of this because, you know, people were getting out, the insiders were selling, the lockups were allowed to happen. I thought there was going to be some kind of underlying support at about 135 from the syndicators and the direct, you know, the Goldmans, the Morgan Stanleys, Merrill Lynch's. I thought there would be some. It just flopped. So kind of interesting. Price hit about 108 today before, a couple of days ago before it bounced. I'm calling this the rug pull. So
3: there's that. I mean, how much of this, though, is like the tale of the credit markets?
4: Well, are the credit markets leading when the fact that they're basically pricing down the SpaceX debt to junk? I mean, they did a $40 billion deal right off the bat. That's very unusual. That tells me that they were money hungry. And the fact is that there's no there's no end to suckers willing to part with their money.
3: Oh yeah, I mean that's most markets in happy times,
4: right? So the ease of them picking up $40 billion right after the largest IPO in history, I think was pretty interesting. And the fact is that those bond guys are, pretty amazing. By the way, I think your fans are back on for your server.
3: Let me see. I think it's actually this machine now.
4: That's all right. We got a hot show going.
3: I'll have to set up a whole proper studio.
4: Yeah, you're gonna have to encase it with.
3: It's gonna have to be a separate
4: like a special dome of silence over that stuff.
3: Yeah, I'll be encased in glass and just have a little bit of a hole for the microphone.
4: Right, just enough for your mouth to you could just talk, and then put the headsets on. You like the new background, by the way?
3: Oh yeah, it's nice. I thought you had chroma key. I didn't realize it's a giant monitor.
4: Yeah, how great is this? So much better, right? Yeah.
3: Well, when it first was, you turned it on, I was seeing Netflix, so I thought we were going to start doing like a Mystery Science Theater.
4: We could do that. Yeah. I started watching just last week for the hell of it because I'm so sick of TV. There's a bunch of channels at the top range of my cable, like way up there, like in the 4,000s.
3: Is that Chinese news or is that
4: I started watching the Virginian, but the first episode of The Incredible Hulk with Bill Bixby.
3: It's all the old syndicated
4: stuff. Old syndicated stuff.
3: Oh, yeah.
4: I'm like, wow, look at that. What terrible acting. And Lou Ferrigno would get on. Lou Ferrigno, all he does is he rips shirts. So nobody recognized the fact that he's wearing the same pants as David, whatever his name was, in the Hulk.
3: It works for Superman.
4: Yeah. Just take off the glasses. No one knew who you are.
3: Yeah.
4: And then all Lou Ferrigno does the whole time is go, that's all he does the whole time. Poor guy. That's his point.
3: It must be crazy to be running one of those channels because you have this catalog. You can buy them all for like pennies.
4: Pennies.
3: You just be like, oh, I can have all of Hogan's Heroes. Amazing. I'll take it.
4: I would watch that.
3: Yeah.
4: All right. TSMC, Taiwan Semiconductor, adds another $100 billion investment in Arizona. Second quarter profit surged about 77%. That was good news from there. AI chip demand continues to drive the expansion and the idea that these projects are strengthening U.S. semiconductor production. So I'm still waiting for the day that we get to the other side of this cycle and watch the free fall. And who knows if we're kind of getting close. AMD just came out with earnings tonight, like I said, down 8% after the close. Why? Well, they basically just met numbers and it was just nothing great. Orders were slowing a little bit. Question was it something going on that's more permanent? Stock has been all over the place, even though we saw another 3% rise in the NASDAQ, Dow Jones Industrial Average up another 600 points today, 1,000 points a couple days ago, even though it was down 700. The war is

0: Yeah. Sure. I mean, however the score works.
1: That's how they'll score this. That's how they'll score this. All right, what else we got here? Let's see. Bond yields. This was interesting. Last week, we saw bond yields reach the highest level on the 10-year at about 4.75%, the highest since January 2025. There's a range that I look at right around 4.2 to 5. That corridor, that level, that area is really important the way I see it, because you start breaking above that 5%, and now the bond vigilantes start coming out. There's a big concern. We're already seeing that the 30-year bond is the highest level it's been in years.
0: Isn't that box that you're drawing already kind of above historicals?
1: Yeah, it's, well, no. No, no, historical, recent no. historicals, not long-term historicals.
0: Oh, okay.
1: There were times that, as a matter of fact, my folks, they bought a house at about a 15% interest rate or something like that.
0: No. Oh,
1: wow. Now, we may think everybody that's listening that's young and hasn't gone through this thing, what are you talking about? What do you mean 50? That was the rate. And by the way, they afforded it.
0: At those rates, could you make that much on the stock market in the same year or not?
1: Probably.
0: So you could still do the arbitrage. It's just
1: a lot more risky.
0: Yeah.
1: A lot more risky. So what was interesting was we saw the higher energy costs. We saw the shock going on, the Federal Reserve coming out, as we talked about last week, with Fed Chair Warsh, you know, kind of like, hey, we're not going to have a lot of meetings. Let the market do more dirty work. And I don't really care. And just go to hell and let's see what happens. That's kind of what I got out of the whole thing, at least. Maybe I have a weird way of hearing things, but that's kind of what I got out of it. And, you know, but the big thing that I think is the biggest problem is the housing market.
0: Yeah. But isn't that if anything's being swung by the credit markets, that certainly seems to be.
1: Yeah. No, the housing market is a problem because for people that don't really understand, and just to state the point, there could be, usually is, a relationship that is equal and opposite, right? So when I say equal, it's equally opposite. You have interest rates go up, housing prices should go down over time. It's not the equivalent of yields on bonds go up, price on bond goes down. We know that is an exact science. What we're talking about here is the fact that demand should go down in theory. People can't afford the same house with the same amount of payment. Houses are bought on, many houses, are bought on what's the monthly payment?
0: Yes.
1: Whereas cars used to be bought on what's the price. Now it's what's the monthly payment. And I don't care if it's a 5 or 6 year or 7 year car deal. It used to be, wait, we're going to do a 3 year or 4 year maybe. I'm going to do a 24 month lease. On a car, it was that was on a car. Now you have, you know, homes, was the choice was 15 or 30 years, but kind of, all right, how much do I got to put down? How much do I want to soak into this? And then what's going to be the overall cost? That's kind of the car situation.
0: Well, we're seeing in the housing markets, we're seeing this massive breath between like total sellers and total buyers. And that's because the prices are not changing.
1: Right. You see what's happening in Miami, right?
0: Yep.
1: Miami, there's like, I think it's, they do this calculation and they look at what's the, well, if there's one-to-one buyer to seller, it's kind of like, you know, how's it going and all that. And you have these sales going on and buying and selling is equal. That's a one-to-one relationship. Well, right now we're at 140%, I believe it is. Whereas there's more sellers to buyers, which I'm not exactly sure how they calculate that. Because aren't there a lot of buyers that maybe, how do you count? It's easy to count sellers.
0: Well, no, you can count buyers. It's closed deals.
1: You could do that, but there's but it isn't like you know the buyers that are lined up behind it.
0: True.
1: See, you know how many houses are on the market. That's no question.
0: Yeah.
1: What if you got a guy in New York looking at the house in Florida, or somebody in Texas is looking at the Florida house, and they're going through Zillow and just chugging along looking at stuff? Do you count them as a buyer? No.
0: Well, I think we have to count the buyer at the time they purchase something. Otherwise, you can say stuff like, oh, my $100 avocados have millions of potential buyers. And it's like, no, they don't. No one's going to buy the avocado for $100. Maybe you might sell one, and then you have one buyer.
1: Well, then again, the other side, if you have a seller that's just thinking about selling, we don't count them either, right?
0: Yes.
1: Yeah.
0: It's only on the, in fact, we really shouldn't be counting them unless they make the sale. But they're not really selling. If they're really selling, they'd lower their price until the market bought it. They're

0: ones who are accountable, the ones who are listing houses, those are in fact potential sellers, not actual sellers.
1: Well, whatever it may be, I think that it's interesting that we're finding, though, that there is a slowdown in the housing market.
0: Well, it's hard to for that. It's housing, because of how we placed it in our society, it's really hard to ratchet down the prices because they're not being used like housing assets. They're used as like financial assets. And a lot of people have attachments to a specific value. So we see this in Beanie Babies. So if you look at the Beanie Baby market and go on eBay and check Beanie Babies, they're still set crazy. They're selling the Beanie Babies for thousands of dollars. No one's buying it at that price. They'll probably buy it 20. But they're attached mentally to these ideas because they're not really operating as like financial businessmen or like thoughtful about the situation. Right. They're instead attached to the dream they had when they first bought that Beanie Baby, and they went, "Oh my God, this is $50. It's going to be worth $1,000 when I sell it." And then when that price never arrives, they just keep waiting. And that's what we're seeing in the housing market.
1: I know somebody that had that happen to them. I know somebody really well. I got Beanie Babies I think it was a Chicago, was it Chicago Cubs? Was it? No, maybe I was in Oakland. I don't know. I was somewhere. And it was a game and they had it was an all-star game. Went to the all-star game. Maybe it was Chicago. And they gave out all-star Beanie Babies. I'm like, hey, every seat got one. So I bought two seats, I had two seats. So I grabbed them, brought them home. I'm like, these people in the, as soon as I walked out of the stadium, people said, hey, I want to buy that from you. I'm like, what?
0: Yeah.
1: No. How much? Well, $50. $50? Make $50. That's pretty easy. I'm like, nah, I'm going to hold on to them. Then they went up to whatever price, whatever price, whatever price, stuck them in the closet, forgot about them. Literally a dollar. You can buy them for a dollar at this point. So dumb.
0: And so Miami's also known for the crypto guys. And the crypto guys held on to NFTs well past their due date.
1: Wait, NFTs aren't a good thing anymore?
0: Yeah, I'm sorry. Your ape is not worth what it was. you may have lost millions of dollars in your apes.
1: I remember watching those. What kind of apes were they? There was some funny named apes.
0: Yeah, something apes. I didn't get too close to them because every time I would talk with these NFT guys, I'd be like, you do know this is just a bubble. And they're like, no, this is the future of assets. And I was like, okay. And then they get upset with me. So it wasn't fun. But yeah, what a moment. But that moment, that's how I think we can think about the sellers of houses right now. Like, unfortunately.
1: Yeah, I mean, there is a definitive issue that's going on in the housing, but I don't think it's as much as the NFT situation. That was just dumbass.
0: No. It's not. We're not looking at 100 to 1,000x the value.
1: Right. Canada gets a 50% tariff. Interesting. Trump imposed a 50% tariff on Canada goods. I think one of the reasons he got pissed off was there was a lot of smoke coming in. And Canadians obviously put up those giant fans, right? They didn't want the.
0: Yeah. All the smoke went to New York.
1: They didn't want the smoke from the wildfires on their land. And since the border, if we build a wall, of course, that would solve this.
0: A very tall wall.
1: But they turned on their windmills, which we wouldn't have. That's the whole point. But if we did have our windmills, we could have fought back. We could have had a windmill fight.
0: No. We can't have windmills. Windmills is the evil option. Ugly. Trump. Our president, Don Quixote, is right about this anti-windmill stance he has.
1: The windmills are so funny. I find that a funny thing. But anyway, Trump put out a 50% tariff on some goods from Canada. Canada's still not supplying. I have Canadian friends. They go up to Canada and they literally cannot have any bourbon or whiskey or alcohol from the U.S. Unavailable on Canadian shelves by choice of the Canadian government, by the way.
0: Yeah. Meanwhile, we're not getting, I guess, maple syrup and
1: some fish.
0: Poutine.
1: Is poutine from Canada?
0: Yeah.
1: I thought it was from New Orleans.
0: You're gonna get a bunch of emails now.
1: I pissed off the people from New Orleans and the Canadians.
0: No, so remember, the Cajuns and the Canadians are historically the same group. They split up. We just have some Canadians. We just kept the cool ones.
1: So the cool Canadians are the Cajuns.
0: The Cajuns, yeah.
1: So they kind of took Canadians and they turned that word into Cajuns.
0: Yep.
1: Oh, yeah. I gotcha. From New Orleans. All right. Delta says higher fares are sticking. Delta expects higher airfares to continue. Strong pricing helped it reach a level that they expected and reaching their 2026 profit goals. Higher fares provide protection against fuel and labor costs for them.
0: Yeah.
1: For them.
0: Well, and also all their debt on all their airplanes.
1: Yeah, well, they need, obviously, this kind of numbers. They were really concerned for a little while with the high price of gas. What I find fascinating with the travel companies, in particular the cruise lines and the airlines, they have a knack. Now, sometimes we have a situation like Spirit and other Eastern Airlines, yeah. And Eastern may have been a little bit before your time, but we have Pan Am. Right. You have a situation where hard times come and it somehow just nails one company.
0: Well, it's also funny. Are you familiar with the fact that they used to maintain options and futures trades for all their fuel? And then they stopped literally a year before all of this began.
1: Yeah. Some companies still do that. They still have departments that do that, but others don't. Yeah, I agree.
0: Seems like they're an industry that should definitely hedge on that because it is existential.
1: Yeah, exactly. And so what's happening now is somehow they come out smelling like a rose. This happened with the car companies, by the way. They're about to go bankrupt. These are significantly important businesses. The government will bail them out. The government bailed out the cruise companies. You thought Carnival Cruise Lines was like done. And then they roar back. Yeah. Look at Royal Caribbean. Their stock is down a little bit now, but RCL, that stock has done unbelievable. I mean, unbelievable. I remember somebody was talking to me and said, you know, client, can you buy me 50 shares of Royal Caribbean? I said, well, why is that? It's really not looking so good right now. What are you thinking? Well, if I buy the shares of Royal Caribbean, I get all these discounts on cruises. I'm like, okay, you know what? What's the worst that can happen? You lose a few $1,000, but you're going to gain all these discounts on the cruises. Can I tell you something? She has made more money on that. She could buy cruise after cruise on what she did with that deal.
0: Well, we should also see, air flights have a funny elasticity because they bounce back based on economic cycles. So when it's a tough times and the middle class can't afford vacations, they essentially start saving up and they go on a whole bonanza of flights as soon as they can. Because that's what we saw each time that we got out of recessions. So, yeah, flights are probably going to be an interesting industry in another year or so.
1: Yeah, Royal Caribbean is up 246% in the past 5 years. Year to date, it's up 42%. 1 year, it's flat, up about 10%. It had that little bit of a hiccup when the prices came up on fuel. So that freaked out everybody.
0: Yeah.
1: And people sold the stock at that point. my voice is just not good tonight. All right, let's talk about the two things about this. The Great Egg Recall.
0: Yeah, the chickens need to stop eating salad.
1: You got to stop eating salad and eggs?
0: No, I'm saying the chickens, they were eating the salad.
1: Oh, and they got worried about
0: they went to Chipotle.
1: They were worried about the Yum Taco Bell thing.
0: Yeah.
1: Ah. They're 1.6 million dozen Taylor eggs. 1.6 million dozen. That's a lot of eggs. Were recalled over possible salmonella. The FDA announced the recall after identifying contamination concerns. Now, I don't know what the political angle is going to be on this, but I could tell you that egg prices have actually come down pretty nicely. They were about $3.50 last year for a dozen. They're $1.60 now.
0: Well, now it feels so cheap after COVID. COVID had such a high egg price. Now these days we're feeling like we're on lands of milk and
1: eggs.
0: Everybody's
1: freaking out about that one thing, right? Nobody's like, oh, I'm going to die from COVID. $8 eggs. It's the end of the world. That was worse.
0: So to put numbers in perspective, what was the number that's recalled?
1: 1.6 million dozen.
0: So right now, America eats 250 million eggs per day. So
1: per day.
0: Let's just do them per day. So 250 divided
1: poor
0: by
1: chickens.
0: 12.
1: Poor chickens.
0: What's that? What is that? 20 million dozen are eaten every day. So that's 1/20th of 1 day's egg consumption.
1: Not a big deal.
0: But they're going to use it as an excuse to raise prices.
1: Yeah. And too many eggs. Let's just get that in there.
0: No, there's not too many eggs yet.
1: I also read some reports today, speaking about food, on the prices of a lot of food and the scarcity / overabundance of other vegetables, meats, and things of that nature. A lot of problems in the green area. Asparagus, avocados, broccolis, meats. Beef prices are moderating. Beef prices are really, really expensive.
0: Yeah, lamb though.
1: Very no, lamb's, good price. Lamb's cheap. What's going on there? How do you lamb's know that?
0: Wildly cheap right now. You can get fantastic lamb for nothing. How did like you right know now, that? It's cheaper than chicken.
1: Wait a second. Time out. How do you know that?
0: Because we had to go shopping.
1: Oh.
0: So I usually get like the organic chicken, and right now lamb's cheaper, organic lamb, and I'm like, well, red meat's winning today.
1: You know what's interesting? Shrimp is coming down in price too. Shrimp and butter.
0: Oh.
1: Shrimp and butter. You make shrimp scampi all day long now.
0: Wow.
1: Alongside your lamb kebab.
0: If you know how to cook, it's a fun market.
1: It is.
0: But beef prices are down. Think about the vegetable prices. The reason why not beef prices. The beef prices are down from last year.
1: Yeah, but they're slightly lower. Not a big deal.
0: No, they're not low enough. That's true. But that's because we're still. It takes a long time for to recover the herd, and so we did massive callbacks in COVID, and we're still paying off the losses there. You can't just be like, hey, we're just gonna breed cattle. And just have, you know, not slaughter. We're still slaughtering at the same rate, so it has to grow slowly.
1: Slowly.
0: And then the vegetable prices are almost entirely labor costs.
1: Yeah, well, there's that. There's tariffs in certain areas, particularly for avocados. Yeah. And there's planting issues. No, there's planting issues from the lack of urea and other different fertilizers that come through the Straits of Hormuz. True. There's a big problem there. We also had an issue with Florida. In the beginning of the year with the cold snap. There's like all sorts of things that just are lining up very poorly. All right, let's keep moving. Human skin entered the K-beauty market. We're talking about Korea, of course. Check this out. Injectable skin boosters. This is something I think you mentioned to me offline that you were thinking about doing.
0: No, I was not planning to put any cadavers into my skin. But given the prices, no wonder they're gambling on the markets over in Korea. That's a very, like, they are going with a very expensive, the price point on those is like $20,000 for the treatment. Because it's, and then on top of it, it's a gray market, so it's not fully vetted. I tried looking into research to show whether or not the scaffolding even works, and I couldn't really find anything. But it does remind me of the trend we developed in LA, which was the buccal fat removal, where that was a big trend. And one guy invented it. He also invented buccal fat replenishing the same day. So I feel like the same thing's going to happen. We're going to have another sort of cyclical surgery process that Korea ends up doing, which is not only are we going to add a bunch of more structure to your face by injecting this stuff, but then they're going to also start doing trimming again.
1: How do I look? You know, you got this crazy talk. You got the big lips that are just smacking against each other when they're – yeah, but that's way, Korea. They're into – you know, the I don't know if you've been to that part of the world and all that. They do some funny things over there.
0: Yes. Well, they all have. They also have like a legal system now where you can sue. You can sue a woman if she's misrepresents her face.
1: Yeah, that's
0: there. Yeah. So there's a
1: now legal there's a profession you want to be in as a lawyer.
0: Over there. Yeah. So they had a case just about 10 years back, which was a man had these children with his wife, and they all had this really crazy pulled back. They had a huge overbite, massive overbite. Chins were way receded, and he sued his wife for false advertising and for fraud.
1: Wow!
0: And it ended up he won. He won that case, and so in their precedents, in their legal system, women actually have to show pre-op photos if there's any prenups or anything like that going on.
1: Let me go through some of the earnings we have. Amazon quarter two results released Thursday evening. AWS revenue is $42.2 billion, up 37% for the year. Stock gained about 15% on Friday. This was a huge move. Put it over the $3 trillion club. By the way, fast forward just a day, and our good friend Jeff Bezos, and I think congratulations to you, sir, did a sale of $4 billion. So he's taking out some money from that stock. People are probably like, oh my God, he's selling. Psh, what are you kidding? That's great.
0: Yeah.
1: That's great.
0: Yeah.
1: Should have done that. The key takeaway for investors was that obviously the AI cloud demand accelerated enough to outweigh concerns about the higher capital spending, because every one of these companies I'm going to mention had enormous, ginormous, giganormous CapEx spending going on. Amazon, again, on Monday, continued its ascent higher over the $3 trillion mark. So reinforced the market's idea that AI infrastructure demand remains solid. Plus, Yeah. The nice thing about Amazon is it has other business. Excuse me, other businesses.
0: Yes, it has. It's wildly diversified. Like yep. AWS, I believe, is close to half of their revenue, but they have a lot of other things.
1: Yep. Apple fiscal Q3 revenue was $109 billion. So, just to be clear, Amazon 42.5. Apple was 109. EPS was about $2 per share. iPhone revenue reached $54 billion, which is big. September quarter, the revenue growth guidance was about 9 to 11%. Disappointed people warned that the company warned that the unusually high cost of memory chips could pressure margins. Stock fell about 7% on Friday. Meanwhile, market was off to the races on the rest of the stuff. Microsoft came out. Fiscal Q4 revenue was $90 billion. Adjusted EPS was 4.74. Azure growth was 43%. Again, very good. Cloud revenue was $59 billion. Fiscal Q1 revenue guidance was approximately $90 billion. Shares rallied. The best move on Microsoft since way back, I think, in October 2008.
0: That's because they delayed forcing everybody onto Windows 11.
1: Is that going to be a thing? How is that going to work? They keep doing that. It's going to be just an event that never happens.
0: They did it last time. So last time they did that was for, I believe, Windows 7, I think.
1: It would cost them more in service calls.
0: Yes.
1: To deal with this.
0: Well, they have to support multiple operating systems until they can finally get people off. But the reason why they're not moving is because they don't want all the ads. They don't want all of this new invasive upsell systems that are being added. And Windows 12 promises only more of that. So, and it's their revenue driver now. They make more money off of that than selling an operating system.
1: So you know, what's interesting about this whole situation with doing this, probably not to have service calls. Over the weekend, I was doing some work and I was logging into my Salesforce and it was fine. And then I did something. I had to restart the computer because I was setting up this new system. And I restarted and I went into Salesforce and said, oh, thank you. You have a new requirement. And it was on a new computer, by the way. So it didn't really bother me. You have a new requirement that you need to use a passkey. This is like a new thing, this passkey.
0: Yeah, yeah.
1: Oh, it's so annoying, the passkey thing. You need to use a Windows passkey. And by doing so, do this, whatever. And I'm like, whatever, okay. The next thing happens is that decided I didn't want the passkey or something happened. And that was that. I could not get back in. So I thought it was me. I thought I did something wrong.
0: Yeah.
1: So I contacted Salesforce. I got a high level. We have a high level incident response package. Yes. And they get back and they're like, oh, you're not the only one. So basically what they did is they forced this on the weekend just to happen. Thank God they did it on the weekend. They did it during the week. It would really piss me off. But basically what happened was that they forced this new authentication module as opposed to the authenticator MFA, which is a multi-pronged facial recognition thing, into just the passkey, which I thought was a degradation of security. But that's another story. And they were flooded for days. So maybe they're smart.
0: But it was probably vibe-coded and it was done cheaply.
1: It was dumb. Reddit shares plunged roughly 20% lower following its second quarter earnings report due to a warning about choppy search traffic, slowing domestic user growth, and get this, a lack of new AI licensing agreements. So one of the things that Reddit has been riding the coattails on is the idea that you do all there, you talk about stuff and all that, and Reddit, not giving you any of the money, is selling your entire Reddit stream to the large language models, and they're learning from it, which always concerns me because there's a lot of crapola on Reddit.
0: Yeah, so the original training sets that we used for these large language models was all Reddit. That's the reason why they still sound like Redditors. Like if you talk to an AI, it's got a slight Reddit-style vibe to how it talks, and that's because it was how we originally trained the very first instance of the training of the instruction manual. So we had a problem. How do you tell if an answer is a good answer or a bad answer? Well, would it be upvoted highly on Reddit? That's a good answer. And that's what trained the earliest human alignment, like human value alignment work, was all based on aligning to Redditors and their upvoting.
1: The phrase garbage in, garbage out seems to be appropriate here.
0: And Reddit was like, hey, if everybody's scraping us, I know what we'll do. We'll stop scrapers and start selling the data set. And that at that same point they did that, no one wanted to buy it.
1: Really?
0: So that's the reason when they're saying AI agreements, Reddit is trying to sell the whole data set because you can train on it for the purposes that we trained on it 4 years ago. But we don't do that anymore. No one wants to do that anymore. And we don't, it makes it so you get that samey voice. So, and now everybody's got a flywheel where you do the upvote when you're talking to ChatGPT. That is the upvote for
1: Reddit
0: training ChatGPT.
1: Right. Yeah. Oh yeah. Same thing. Anymore. Right. Same thing. I rarely do that. I rarely do the voting.
0: Yeah.
1: Because it pisses me off so much. But anyway, revenue reached $805 million, a 61% increase year over year. Pretty good. Guidance, the projected third quarter revenue beat expectations slightly, but not as much. There's just all sorts of other things that bother people. Meta, on the other hand, Meta's earnings Q2 revenue jumped 28% to $60 billion. This is Facebook, if you didn't know who that is. Slightly beating estimates. Advertising and user engagement was an issue there. In terms of some of the things they were talking about. But generally speaking, they were strong. Generally speaking, I thought they were strong. Earnings were about $6.18 per share. But $7.19 was expected. So they missed by a buck. Hurt by two. There was legal costs one time.
0: They did well for a metaverse company.
1: Yeah. They did good for MySpace.
0: Yeah.
1: You know?
0: Yeah.
1: Free cash flow. Here's the thing I want to mention. Free cash flow. Did I put a free cash flow chart here?
0: Let me check.
1: I don't think so. I ran this whole interesting free cash flow thing. I guess not. You know, you and I do not get through stories. I'm going to have to I'm going to have to resize these when we do this because we get through 30% of what I usually get through.
0: Yeah, it's because I keep wanting to interrupt.
1: No, that's fine. So it's not interrupting. It's more, it's conversation. As I tell my wife, it's conversation. It's not interrupting.
0: It's mutual interruption.
1: Yeah.
0: I would ask more questions if we had more time because, we should tighten it a bit. So we'll just have like less topics and then I can also ask some of your reads on things because you keep making little tidbits that I want to ask about.
1: Yeah, we'll do that. Kospi, we talked about that. The Korean stock market, which has had a glorious period. We had a good investment in there for a while. We actually went short for our clients not too long ago, then cut it out. It was a really nice both up and downside. Really nice. The short was nicer because it happened very quickly and we were able to just kind of move in and move out. But stock market there down 40% from its high.
0: Yeah.
1: Pretty. Can you imagine?
0: What's going to be the knock-on effects of that? Like, who's tied most tightly to Korea?
1: Well, let's just talk about what happened in Korea for a second, because that's the problem to begin with. The margin calls hit, and I think 325. Did we talk about this before? I don't think so. 325. No, let's see if I got this. Oh, this I got free cash flow at the bottom. We'll go back to that. In Korea, let me just get here. Get back to this. I think the number is 350,000 accounts were blown out.
0: Yep.
1: And people were borrowing, people in their 50s, they were borrowing on their houses to invest in the markets.
0: Yeah.
1: And they were leveraged up using leverage and single stock futures / ETFs, leverage ETFs, very bad. So what happened there
0: for a brief moment, they were all going to be rich.
1: Yeah, I mean, and some people are still talking about, you know, there's a 25% upside from here, which could happen in 2 days. It happened 18% last Friday, but then came down a bit again. It is a lesson that will not be learned.
0: No.
1: This idea of let me get rich and follow along and the perpetuation of the market going up by me and everybody else, throwing money into it. The president of Korea, of South Korea, pretty much star of the year. Yes. With a you know, you should be buying stocks.
0: Yes.
1: So that's what you get.
0: Yeah.
1: Knock-on effects? I don't know. I think it's pretty much isolated to their country. They have a couple of, things. Is it going to be SK Hynix, Samsung? Are we going to see some problems there? I don't think so.
0: Yeah.
1: I don't.
0: But I mean, it'll crush their consumer base.
1: Yeah, like, the consumer.
0: I would assume that the tourism in Asia markets will be harmed because of that.
1: Korea's consumer base goes lower, doesn't the dollar go lower?
0: No, I mean, so you have the people in Korea, the middle class and upper middle class in Korea that are going to be usually jet setting and flying around, visiting Japan and all that. They're currently broke. So they're not likely to be going to Hong Kong or Singapore or the Chinese Chimelong amusement parks.
1: Yeah. So the knock-on effects are that the Koreans, crazy rich Asian style, are not going to be traveling and doing things and buying the high-end goods as much.
0: It also means Chinese real estate can buy into Korea.
1: Potentially, if there's a meltdown there, somebody's going to buy in. It happens all the time. Amazon's receiving about a $600 million refund in tariffs. That was another reason that things were good there. Yep. I'm sure that you and I, sir, will be getting our fair share back.
0: Maybe.
1: No, don't think so. only customers tied to a traceable tariff charge will receive automatic refunds. Most of the money will remain with Amazon and support, get this, lower prices. Not higher margins, not profitability, but lower prices.
0: I mean, I think I actually do. I think I might be able to get some money back from the tariff.
1: Yeah, hopefully you will. You want to talk about Meta? You want to take Meta? Because you're pretty harsh on Meta.
0: I think Zuckerberg needs to wake up. So they've made they're doing well as a business, which is good. So they can afford these boondoggles. And one of those is that they bought Scale AI, which within the field, we all knew the head of Scale AI was, let's say, less than straight and candor about his business model. Mm-hmm. So what they sold, Scale AI sold data sets. They sold scraping Reddit and giving it to people and selling it to large language models to train on. But he sold it as, it's all human data, only for Scale AI to be hit a few times with the fact that it was actually AI-generated data sold to AI companies, which is how he was able to get that billions of dollars of value without having to pay any much labor. Facebook buys them and puts him ahead of their entire AI team. But he's a guy who specialized essentially in empty promises. And what we found in this big investment on Meta is that they're coming up really short compared to everybody else in the race. They're behind Google. They're behind, which is impressive because Google's in the far back in terms of these AI models. And Zuckerberg, despite starting a very big lecture and seminar, he told everybody that he wanted to have AI, he wanted to control AI just like to be the next Linux, to be the next foundation model of everything.
1: He also wanted Facebook to be the platform that you would go to do everything.
0: Yeah, exactly. The everything platform. We'll do everything. And then Metaverse, everybody would live there instead.
1: Yeah, we're going to have meetings. We're going to have meetings with goggles. Yeah,
0: meetings will be there, and there's artificial legs. It's great. We got lip tracking. And so he went exactly the same level of bullish all the way, all chips in on the AI thing. And then he just hired leadership that can't really deliver on that. And it's been really disappointing because they were the only ones who were really focusing on open source. If not for his misplays, we wouldn't have had a DeepSeek moment. We would have had a Meta moment.
1: Yeah. So moving along, just a few more minutes left of the show tonight. Yep. We try to cut it at 1 hour. We talked about wars. We did that. Inflation. We didn't talk about this. PC inflation number, the headline came in at 3.7% in June from 4.1% in May. People got excited the fact that maybe inflation is cooling a little bit. I just think this number is a noisy number. PCE, if you listen to the show for any length of time, I cannot say the words and letters PCE without saying the Fed's preferred inflation index every time. Core PCE slipped to 3.3% from 3.4%. By the way, 2% is the number. 2% is the number. From 3.4% to 3.3% is not enough towards 2% to get us anywhere near a level that you'd feel comfortable with assuming that we've conquered the inflation monster. Spending rose 0.3%. Personal income increased 0.2%. Spending more than we're making during that period. That means probably credit's up a little bit. But the softer report did immediately reduce pressure on the Fed. Now, it's not a soft report. It's a softer report.
0: Yeah.
1: So the Fed, I still don't think things are going to go a little bit crazy with the idea that they're going to reduce rates anytime soon. And it's pretty much baked in. Last week, three of the Fed officials were voting for actually a rate hike.
0: Yeah. I mean, it still seems to be in the books as long as everything's so hot.
1: Yep. We're gonna skip the stocks, by the way. I have a new format that is not a format, but a new stock picks method, because we're changing. Actually, I did some really cool. We did some really cool coding in Google Sheets because it works well this way. It's just an easy way to do things, because you can attach to Google Finance to actually do the calculation with trailing stops, with intraday high lows. And that will do it versus this other coding where we used an outside program in the past. We produced a CSV file that was then uploaded to an Amazon server. It was looked upon by a code on the DH Unplugged site, taken apart, put back together so you could do these nice tables and things like that. Whereas we could do this in Google now. And then I used to also provide Google spreadsheet. I used to keep track of two things. So what we do now is once it's done, it will have the availability to have a tracker in a Google sheet that will then split everything into various sub-sheets for opens, closed, recently opened, closed, all that, and then push it out into a CSV file live all the time without using an upload system for Amazon. You follow what I'm saying?
0: Oh, okay. I see. The first system you're describing, I was having the Rube Goldberg machine sort of background music playing while you're describing it. It goes here and then goes there, and then the monkeys separate it apart, we have a net. We have interns who write it up a second time.
1: Yeah, that's pretty much it. But I was thinking about it. I guess it was in my knee recovery psychosis from the anesthesia and the pills. I was thinking,
0: and you're just like,
1: There's a better way. There's a better way. This is working just fine, but there's got to be a better way. Plus, it just helps that we don't have multiple things doing the same thing. Just one thing popping once this code is written. So it's almost done. I got they gave me the sample to review tonight, and I said, well, you got to move a couple things around. But then it does some nice color coding automatically with conditional stuff. There's all this stuff that happens. It's pretty cool what you can do with some thought, some people, and an AI generation process.
0: Yeah.
1: For next week, we're going to keep the free cash flow changes year over year and a few other things. I want to mention again, first of all, my condolences again. I can't say it enough, my friend. Yeah. But
0: thank you.
1: Saturday is the funeral, 8:00.
0: Yeah.
1: So I think 5:30 in the evening, California time. I know it's going to be difficult for you. Adam's flying out. I know that.
0: Yep.
1: We're going to be a few hours earlier, 3:33 p.m. We're having a meetup here in Fort Lauderdale for DH Unplugged and for No Agenda. If you want to come, just go over to dhunplugged.com, put your name in. It's going to be on the beach. Not on the beach. It's going to be in a restaurant that's on the beach, right? It's a restaurant, bar.
0: Which is more in his honor, because he wouldn't want to be on the beach.
1: No,
0: looking at the beach, sure. But on the beach, the sand.
1: Right. I can't see JCD in flip-flops and trunks. I just don't.
0: I didn't see it either.
1: Oh, it's not coming to me. All right. With that, we're going to say goodbye, and I'll see you again next week.
0: All right.
1: Thanks.
2: 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Hope to be with you again soon. Bye-bye.
3: Now, I'm not broke, but badly bent. I'm not down to my last cent, 'cause I got a dollar, but it's my last dollar bill. Yes, sir. In my pockets, there's a dent. All my dough is nearly spent, but I got a dollar, and it's my last dollar bill. Oh, I'd love just one more buck fortune left me by chance. Now, here's a hint, I feel like a man. You can hardly tell by a glance. I don't care, no millionaire can give me the icy stare, 'cause I got a dollar.

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0: 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It is Friday again.
1: The best podcast on the network. What's going on, my friend?
0: Dude, this is episode 199, too. We are about to reach a plateau.
1: A magic 200. Yeah.
0: I know. Now,
1: this is probably the first podcast you've ever done where you hit 200, isn't it?
0: Grumpy Old Ben's Rock and Roll Pre-Show, Planet Rage. But yeah, it's right up there
1: in Random Thoughts. You haven't hit 200 in Random Thoughts yet?
0: No, well, no, actually, Random Thoughts is the most. That's like 370 something.
1: I thought that one has a way over 200.
0: And the solo shows are the hardest, no doubt about it.
1: I don't agree with that.
0: Well, okay, you're a different type of personality. This is why
1: I stopped doing mine, because I clearly disagree.
0: Because G's just like, oh, yeah, I stopped. Because otherwise... Yeah,
1: I stopped.
0: You're still recording yourself. You're just not editing it and releasing it.
1: I'm not even recording, man. The only thing I'm doing is just I have a running dialogue in my head with myself.
0: Gene's like, hard drive space got way too expensive. Some
1: people have a monologue. I have a dialogue.
0: With yourself. Okay. That's,
1: yeah.
0: Have you talked to your psychiatrist about perhaps?
1: No, I told myself that that's for weak people.
0: It's perfectly fine. No, it isn't. Yes, it is.
1: Mm-hmm.
0: Yeah, it's been an interesting week.
1: But still, a dialogue's better than a thruple, I think.
0: Yeah, I would agree with you on that one.
1: Mm-hmm. You don't want three of you in there.
0: No, that would get very confusing.
1: Mm-hmm.
0: We do have the trolls in the troll room. I mean, really, Surly Mofo loves this show. He kicks off his weekend.
1: Who doesn't?
0: So people know when it is time to kick back, relax, and strap it down. You never know what's coming next.
1: Yeah. Yeah, I how long have we been doing this? We've been doing this a long time, man.
0: The today's show, that's been like a minute and
1: four
0: a half.
1: Years.
0: Oh, the show something overall, like that. That's different. Yeah. No, it's got to be because Larry and I on the Planet Rage, that started at the end of August 5 years ago. So you and I have been doing a show over 5 years because you and the show with you and the show with Larry. It was basically Grumpy Old Ben's was twice a week, if I'm recalling right. And then it kind of split into two shows. One with
1: shows.
0: You, one with Larry. And when, when I got the call to fill in at No Agenda, I mean, Adam was very clear which of my co-hosts he wanted.
1: Yeah. Yeah. Not me.
0: Well, that was it. He's like, oh, you have any other co-hosts? I mean, not Gene. Larry's good, but you have anybody else? But not Gene. Because he likes you too much.
1: Well, that's exactly it. He knows the level of work that I enjoy.
0: Zero.
1: doing.
0: Right.
1: Yeah, exactly. So he's like, well, yeah, don't make it hard for Gene. Well, who else do you got? Larry? Okay, well, that's fine. I guess we'll take him.
0: Larry's a true professional.
1: That is true. Yeah.
0: He knows what he's doing.
1: Yeah, well, both of you guys had your 5 seconds on the radio. I mean, he had a little more than five, but
0: right. Larry did it as a gig for a while. I know in LA.
1: Yeah. The closest I got to it was sending an audition tape in and getting a response back that said, you guys are trying too hard, which was, I don't think I felt it quite the way that it was meant to be felt in the day. It was my business partner and I thought it'd be a really cool idea for a radio show where we would talk about people that had computer problems and it'd be a call-in show and they could call in and say, well, you know, my computer is doing this. And then we would tell them how dumb they were and explain to them what they're doing wrong. I thought it was a brilliant idea, frankly. I mean, this preceded
0: Leo,
1: all the tech TV days. It preceded all this. I tell you, this was in 1994.
0: So this was before really there was that much going. Yeah, you could have been a trailblazer.
1: It was a literal talk radio show. Yeah. I mean, and here's what we modeled it on. There was a show called Car Talk.
0: Yes, I remember Car Talk.
1: Two guys from the East Coast that were like brothers that were laughing and joking around, and people call it, yeah, my car is making this weird noise. Where's it coming from?
0: Yes.
1: Oh, and then his brother, well, it's coming from the back of the exhaust. Where do you think it's coming from? You know, like it was a fun show. And both of us loved that show. And we were like, you know, we could totally just change the topic of that show and basically do that show, but for computer shit. But I think good old WCCO they were not up to the times. They didn't think it was a particularly great idea. They said, hey, you know, good for you guys for trying, but no.
0: There was no evidence that anybody would ever want to be interested in listening to that show. So it
1: turns out the way you bring a new show to a radio station is you first sell it to an audience.
0: Yeah. Well, like, now it's a lot easier now because then you don't need the radio station. You don't need the TV station.
1: You just need YouTube.
0: I will say I thought it was hilarious. I hope I didn't ruin CSB's day when he sent in a donation talking about how you gave him an interview and explained to him how to get rich with AI music. And I'm like, CSB, Gene hasn't gotten rich with AI music yet. So,
1: but I'm well on my way because he actually made me log into my account to check how much.
0: I've been asking you to do that for like 16 weeks.
1: Yeah, but were you paying me the way he was?
0: No, how much did he... Wait, there's this interview gets
1: payment? Oh, I mean, it's not a paid interview or anything. It's, you know, it's totally voluntary and everything. Yeah, so I logged in, I checked, and in the last little over a year since I did that music, or maybe under... Yeah, it's over a year. Take a guess. Take a wild guess as to what was in my account.
0: This is for... What for the
1: Christian rock
0: is it? But is it for like YouTube listens? Is it for Amazon it's sales? Is
1: just
0: it
1: for Spotify?
0: So for Spotify, the amount of people that would have listened to that over a year, 86 cents.
1: No, $8.56.
0: No, that's 10 times better than I thought.
1: Now it's actually more than I expected. Not for the total amount, but if I look at the chart, I'd say 95% of that was in the first 2 weeks.
0: Oh, interesting.
1: Yeah, and only a handful of plays since then.
0: Oh, wait, so now
1: this also doesn't include like sales on Apple, sales on Amazon for the people that thought it'd be cute to buy my whole album stuff.
0: Well, I think Surly Mofo, one of them, somebody bought it.
1: There's a few people that have bought it. Yeah. And those splits are, you know, not great either, but I was most curious about Spotify because that's what everyone seems to push you to. And if you look at the number of plays that I had, it comes out to about 380 plays. So 380 times somebody listened, or probably 380 different people listened.
0: But more than that, actually listened to this show.
1: Yeah, but that generated over $8. Think about that ratio.
0: You and CSB believe in all this, didn't you? You're like, you're gonna be rich, dude.
1: No, seriously, if just multiply that by 10, so instead of 300 plays you have 3,000 plays, which wouldn't be that hard to do with some promotion.
0: So yeah, you didn't do any promotion at all.
1: I did zero promotion,
0: and the AI voices have gotten better.
1: Yeah, AI voices have gotten better, although I like that one. But I mean, it wouldn't take, like, that was in the first 2 weeks. So I would say do it with promotion, get 10 times as much, get about $80, and then do that for at least 6 months. And now you're saying, well, okay, you know, that's be about $1,000. Not bad. And you can crank out new music every month as well. So I think it is. There is definitely a potential if somebody, A, enjoys music, B, has a bunch of songs they've written that they haven't done anything with, and C, isn't too lazy to do a little promotion. You can have a little side gig generating $1,000 a month really easily.
0: Really, I should just cut you in for like 25%, give you everything that I've written. And
1: I'm just saying, if somebody knew how to produce music and had their own label already, it wouldn't take much to take somebody's music if they had it and produce it. I'm just saying.
0: And become billionaires on the music train.
1: Wouldn't that be great?
0: It's magic. Well, it's very interesting to me that the majority of listens came within the 2 weeks, which means either it was because you were posting it on social media at the time, which people did get the link that way.
1: I posted it once on X, and we talked about it on this show. And I told a handful of people, and that was it.
0: So it does.
1: I mean, it's so little promotion.
0: When new music comes out, I don't know, because I've never used Spotify. Do they like bump you to the top because it's new for a couple of weeks?
1: I'm sure they have an algo that is similar to YouTube, which has a certain percentage of recommendations be reserved for new stuff.
0: Now, here's your blurb. Surly Mofo says, I bought it and love it. Really makes the gospel accessible. Make some more, Gene. It's amazing it was created by an atheist Jew.
1: Not really. Most of the Bible was written by atheist Jews, man.
0: Ah, that's true.
1: Yeah, really, if you look back.
0: You're right, but yeah. If you want to be technical.
1: Yeah, I always plan to do the entirety of the New Testament. It's just that was where I started, because I kind of like that book. So, yeah, now that I've found that I could get some money for it.
0: $8 which, you know, a year?
1: More than I've gotten from YouTube in a year.
0: That's more than you get from this show. So, I mean, there's...
1: Oh, it's arguable. I mean, lately, yes. Lately, that is definitely more than I get from this show. When we started, dude, I remember getting like a PayPal of $400 from you at some point.
0: I know. And what happened?
1: I don't know. Somehow you ended up buying like two Macs and I got $400. I don't know
0: how that works. On the Acme. No. It's not what. No, you're not. Do nothing to see here at all.
1: Oh, right. Yeah.
0: The AI machine. Oh, did you see Alex's latest video yesterday with the what's the thing called, the DGX? Maybe it's Studio, something like that.
1: Yes.
0: Oh my. Yes. Did you look up the price on that thing?
1: I did. I immediately looked up the price. $4,600.
0: No.
1: Maybe no.
0: The one that he had on there, that desktop, that behemoth thing.
1: We're talking about a different video then.
0: Maybe there was one.
1: No, I'm talking about the one that where it was the new little mini tiny computer from Radeon.
0: This is the DGX version, but it is the server equivalent. The machine starts at like a $90,000.
1: I didn't see that one then.
0: If you want it like loaded up, it's like $150,000. But I mean,
1: yeah, Alex has access to stuff now.
0: Yes, they sent it to him in order to
1: because he started the whole thing with like, I'm just buying this shit for fun because, you know, I'm too small for anybody to send me anything.
0: Yes. But now these companies, if this is where, if you're in a smaller channel, although he's got like a 500,000, I think, subscribers, but if you're a smaller channel and you are in a niche that fits, you can still get the sweet, sweet product sent to you. And I'm sure they will ask for that back, but man, that would be fun to play with. He actually had to plug it in. He said, okay, you can technically plug it into a normal power line, but he has it plugged into a 220 line because it takes that much power.
1: Mm-hmm. Yeah. And that's the problem. Everybody knows it with all the AI crap is that when you scale up, the power scales linearly. So you don't get more efficiency with a higher end rig. You get something that is that much more efficient and the same amount more power.
0: Takes a lot of juice.
1: Because, you know, the way that computers have scaled is we've gone from 200 watt power supplies to 1,000 watt power supplies, but it took about 20 years. And so we've 10x the amount of power the computer uses, but the computer is running at probably 1,000 or maybe even 10,000x as fast as it was when we had 200 watt power supplies.
0: Yes, much quicker, but also taking more power, which
1: but
0: not is
1: as much power. But with the AI crap, it's linear. So if you want double the performance, it's going to eat double the energy.
0: Yes, and which is interesting because the like Apple had been selling for years, hey, our computers use less power. And now all of a sudden it's like everybody's going to use a ton of power. And buy electric cars. And
1: power prices are going up. I don't know if you know, that's the other thing that I've certainly noticed here because of air conditioning, but you know, how do you cut down on air conditioning to increase your computer power?
0: I know. Well, because the computer's putting out heat. So, I mean, if the computers would put out cool air.
1: Now you got to have three air conditioners running just to cool the computer, which then uses more power to warm the air inside the house while it's doing, you know, AI memes.
0: Yes. And it feels like the grid here in Illinois is becoming a third world grid, which is why we had the power go out here for like 28 hours on Monday into
1: that's crazy.
0: I know. The storms that rolled through here that were no joke. It was
1: I watched that storm chaser dude.
0: Yeah, the Max Velocity stuff.
1: Max Velocity guy, yeah. I was watching him. Well, I mean, he's the only name that comes up when you do a Google search.
0: Yeah, there's another guy, Ryan Hall, but Max more entertaining.
1: Yeah.
0: I just love the storm chaser
1: I love the fact that he has to say that I have a degree in meteorology.
0: Yes, degreed meteor. I'll tell you,
1: a lot of people probably were just calling him a hack.
0: Right. And for a while it was on the screen, degreed meteorologist.
1: Mm-hmm.
0: And I think he started it before he was, but it's like he was obviously knows what he's doing.
1: And he likes weather.
0: Yeah, he loves weather. And really, again, if you like something like that, there's a niche. I bet you a lot of people would never have imagined. And this dude, I think, is making nice money on that channel. And it's just because he likes weather and he goes on and he tells you the weather. It's like, why would you want to go get a fucking gig in Poughkeepsie for, you know, $20 an hour?
1: Exactly.
0: And you
1: probably what it pays.
0: Right. And you can just roll up your own and building the audience is harder. I get it. A lot of people aren't good at that.
1: Yeah.
0: But when the storm chaser that was, you know, within 3 minutes of my house driving was going through this storm and going, holy shit. Like, okay, this is with somebody that does it for a living.
1: So I mentioned to you before, but I'll mention it on here too, because I know CSB's been on me to get this done. So finally, after 18 months, I got my YouTube channel monetized.
0: Oh, man, now you are really going to be rolling in the dough.
1: I am. So I got it monetized 2 days ago. And would you like to guess what my revenues are right now?
0: You have made 14 cents a day.
1: $11.
0: A day or for both days?
1: For 2 days.
0: It's not bad. $5 a day.
1: That's better than I expected, frankly.
0: $150 a month. You are rolling in it.
1: And that is coming from 6,700 hours of watch time.
0: That will almost pay your air conditioning bill.
1: Not even close. Not even close. And I've had 35,000 views.
0: Well, it can only go up because once the money starts coming in, I know you'd like the money and the creators like the money, but the other entity that likes the money is YouTube. So I would bet the minute a channel becomes monetized, maybe somebody's done studies on this, that they are going to get more traffic sent their way because why would YouTube incentivize?
1: Oh, no. You're misunderstanding. When you're not monetized, it doesn't mean they don't run ads. They just keep all the money.
0: Oh, well, they're going to hate you.
1: Yeah, they're going to hate me. Exactly.
0: Like, oh, we got to give this guy his cut now? Oh.
1: And I've gotten 200 new subscribers in the last 28 days.
0: Building your YouTube empire one viewer at a time.
1: Well, you know, this whole podcasting thing, just, I don't know if it's ever going to work out. So I gotta find a new way to do it. And it's going to be YouTube, I think.
0: You didn't get the call up to the big leagues yet?
1: Which big leagues?
0: The big leagues.
1: Big leagues?
0: The podcasting big leagues. That's what...
1: No call.
0: You know, I was most disappointed, really the only disappointment in my first day sitting in for the No Agenda show was CSB didn't put any artwork in.

0: There's a great parody there. CSB likes butts and he cannot lie. But you got to do it in the voice.
1: You got to do it. Yeah. Get Larry to do it.
0: So was it fun?
1: Can you do a black guy? Larry, do a black guy?
0: He can do anything. He's Mr. Velvet, man. So what was it like being interviewed by CSB? Did he let you hear his real voice during the interview?
1: You know, it just sounded like a computer to me, so I don't know.
0: It might have been. He's going to be like, Gene, Gene, you heard my voice, Gene. I made you a promise. Do not record.
1: You probably are. You're probably closer than you think to being right. I wouldn't be surprised if we get a donation that says exactly that. That was my real voice.
0: That's one thing you can get from CSB is that he is consistent. Always consistent.
1: No, he was impressed that I had the top level of the Suno, which
0: I do too, and I haven't freaking opened it in months.
1: Well, that's the problem, because I think they're gonna jack their prices because of usage, so it's important to get your money's worth.
0: Get in and just generate.
1: Oh yeah, but by the way, not that you talk to a dude named Ben a whole lot, but I'm playing a little prank on him. I'm telling you, because so he just bought Grok Pro.
0: Me too.
1: And I'm telling, and I'm here's my prank on him as I'm saying, oh well, did you get the Grok Ultra? And he's like, what? No, they had a deal on Grok Pro. And I'm like, oh, yeah. No, it's Grok Pro's all right. But, you know, you can't do all this cool shit that I'm doing without the Grok Ultra. So if you happen to talk to them, make sure you say you've got Grok Ultra as well.
0: Yeah, he'd be like, where's the link? How do I get it?
1: How do I sign up? But you say, well, yeah, because... And then the other thing is ask him if he's got his invite for X Money yet, because I know he hasn't.
0: But it's open now.
1: What?
0: It's fully open, yes.
1: God damn it. So now I have to go sign up.
0: It's down
1: to was waiting for an invite. God damn it.
0: It's down to $15 too to go in and get your instead of 25. But I did get.
1: Oh, bastards.
0: And there was a package that came in and it was in this big like bubble mailer. And I knew it had to be from Elon. And it was this another nice.
1: You put a whole car in there. Is that what happened?
0: Right. You open it up and it's the Cybertruck just. Opens up and you want to open this outside, kids. Don't open it up in your kitchen.
1: Yeah.
0: But then there's a nice envelope on the inside, very nice high quality paper, and you unfold it and the card is, it's got to be aluminum, it's a metal card engraved, the nicest looking credit card that I've ever seen. The number, the expiration date, none of that is on the card, which is kind of cool too. So if you want to use it online, you have to get all that information from the X Money account, which so you can do that and you can put it into your Apple Pay and whatever you want to put it into. But the card itself doesn't, it just has the name, and I added the Twitter address, X address. You don't have to do that. So otherwise it's just this nice metallic card. It's got the chip in there so you can do the chip reader and that, and he is offering 6% for putting your money in there, which is
1: that's pretty good,
0: higher than anybody else, which my wife's like, oh, he needs money. I'm like, well, obviously everybody needs money. He wants to hold on to our money. But then we can get 6% back on there.
1: Okay, I still don't see it, dude.
0: I know it was, I saw an article that said it was opened up to everybody.
1: Okay.
0: Maybe I'm you're just blocked. Maybe.
1: Yeah, maybe. No, fucking I'm gonna have to wait 18 months for this too.
0: You're gonna have to wait. Exactly. Elon wants to make you wait. But on one of the last podcasting 2.0 shows with Adam and Dave, Adam brought up the X Money. He's like, this could be what the podcaster ecosystem is waiting for, because you know this is going. I mean, Lightning was way too hard for the average person to get involved with.
1: It really was. Yeah.
0: X Money. Way easier. It's, you know, your typical like getting a bank account, because well, you're basically getting a bank account. But if you're willing to give them a copy of your license and a photograph of yourself to prove you are who you say you are.
1: Well, they already have that for Super Grok.
0: Right. Well, Grok has that for everything.

0: Grock can just get out of the sandbox anyway. So Grock, even though I don't have a camera in this room, I bet you Grock could figure out a way to get a picture of me by using the like radar off of the monitor.
1: Yeah, exactly.
0: Bouncing into your Wi-Fi router. It's like Grock's like, no problem. I got that covered.
2: Yeah. Grock has a satellite over your head right now, too.
0: I know. And the other thing I've learned about Grock was that, or maybe I talked about this last week, because I realized that my Grock week ends Tuesday morning at 10:30 a.m. And I was never really paying any attention to what I was using. And once I realized, because, you know, what I was using and then how much I was leaving on the table, Tuesday mornings became a day to get up. Wife leaves for work at 8:30 and have 2 hours to create videos and images, whatever I want, until I hit the 100% mark. And it just rolls over at 10:30. But I'm maxing out my Grock Pro, man, or Ultra. Ultra Pro. You need a dude named Ben.
2: Yeah. That's that's important to know where your limits lie.
0: Yeah, and don't only use 3%, because then I feel bad. It's kind of like the
2: Suno.
0: I know. It's like I shouldn't be logging in and at least generating crap. Even if it's just instrumental stuff, it's like, why wouldn't you? And then maybe some of it works, but I like the and I was creating a few songs in the vein of the Genesis album that was big in 86, with there was an instrumental track called The Brazilian on it. So I went into Grock or one of those, and I was like, you know, analyze this song and then give me a Suno prompt. And it did. And the results were pretty good, but you could do a whole album of music.
2: Yeah.
0: You know, and again, if you can make $8, well, I can do 8 instrumentals in like 20 seconds on Suno.
2: Yeah. Totally. Yeah. And here's something else that I've noticed on YouTube, because I don't listen to Spotify, but on YouTube, I'd say right now about half the videos that are recommended to me have the little made an AI label.
0: Oh, don't you hate that?
2: Half. Well, what I hate isn't necessarily that they're made on AI. What I hate is low quality shit.
0: Yeah, big difference.
2: So I don't mind somebody who is good at video creation switching the tools they use to be AI.
0: Right.
2: Like, I don't mind that at all. What I mind is a bunch of guys sitting in a Chinese sweatshop with 36 phones hooked up to generate fake views that are creating a new video every 20 minutes on a different topic using nothing but AI.
0: Right.
2: That's the thing that clogs the toilet, as it were.
0: Yes. Well, it is just garbage content. Because there's nothing behind it. Now, if somebody writes a script like CSB was doing for his podcast and then having it generated by an AI voice, no big deal, because the content's good. And
2: yeah, and by the way, you don't need to do that anymore, CSB, because YouTube will translate shit for you automatically into English. So whatever your native language there is, you know, couldn't really tell what it is, but it's whatever it is. Yeah, I think so. If you upload something to YouTube that is not in English, it'll automatically generate not just subtitles, because it always used to do that, but it will actually generate an AI voice in English. And here's the part I don't like. It'll automatically select it as the default voice.
0: Really?
2: Have to manually switch to the original language of the video, because YouTube now will always play the video in what it thinks is your language. I'm not a fan of that decision.
0: For your multilingual motherfuckers out there.
2: Exactly. It's like, if I wanted to hear it in English, I would have done a search for an English video. Thank you.
0: Well, and I'm curious. I haven't seen them pop up
2: yet. It's doing that in Spanish as well. I don't know if it's doing any other languages, but it translates everybody's normal English videos into Spanish. And if you log in from South American VPN location, you'll hear Spanish by default.
0: Now, when you say they translate, are you talking just about the transcript or the voice itself? They're not doing the voice replacements yet, are they?
2: They are. Absolutely. Yeah.
0: Because what I really want, I mean, my wife's been waiting for a few of the other, she loves that Lego stuff. So the Lego,
2: the Lego heist stuff that's happened. Well,
0: you did the Lego heist. She likes the Lego building, which there's a show called Lego Masters, which the best.
2: Well, they talked about the heist. I watched their episode.
0: Could be, but the Lego Masters, the best one is out of Australia, which they speak English. But there's also Chinese Lego Masters. There is Polish Lego Masters.
2: Yeah.
0: So she's like, I want to watch that. Why can't you just take those?
2: And it can. And it is doing. She should check it out. Because it all depends on popularity. Obviously, they're going to do the most popular stuff first. But they have now, I've checked myself, so I've validated this consistently. They are translating things into English, which are natively not English. And they're translating them from English to Spanish. Those two I verified. I would assume they're doing that with other languages as well. But just keep in mind that if you start watching a video and it sounds like an AI voice, it doesn't necessarily mean that the video creator used an AI voice.
0: Right.
2: It could mean that the video wasn't in English when it was created. And then you can go in and check to see what languages are supported. And it's likely you're watching a video that was not natively English, and then YouTube changed it to English.
0: Well, what's really interesting,
2: it's good for them. I mean, that's great for YouTube because it just means content from all over the world can now be watched by people that buy the most shit, Americans.
0: Well, yeah, but here's the other thing. It's also going to cut into the audience for the English speakers, because you're now going to have...
2: Absolutely. You're competing with the whole world now.
0: Yep. Yes. So all of the content that might have been somebody out of China or India that's doing whatever, you know, tech content, whatever it is you're interested in.
2: Yeah.
0: These guys,
2: I think now, eventually they're going to have more than just an AI logo because it covers too much right now. I think they're going to need to break it down into multiple logos, kind of like we used to have on CDs with the AD.
0: Right. Analog, you know, digital, digital.
2: ADD. Yeah. So they're going to have to do one logo for uses AI voice so that people know, oh, I don't like listening to those, so ignore those. They're going to have another one for uses AI elements, which is, you know, somebody using AI to generate a little stock footage for things that they don't have video for.
0: Right. Oh, I've watched a couple of these.
2: Yeah, or full AI generation, which is like a lot of the music videos, the cartoons, that are everything. Voice and video is generated on AI, and there's no actual cameras anywhere.
0: It's amazing. Like,
2: those three separated would be very useful.
0: How many videos are out there of stories of people cheating casinos that have really bad AI representations of the whole story? But it's like, it's very interesting to see, because it's like, well, there's video, so they're able to tell the story, but, you know, they've got something there, but you can tell it's AI, but I don't know if most people care.
2: Well, and again, YouTube, unfortunately, is all for this because it generates more content than they could put ads into, but they need to realize that a lot of this AI is just schlock, and it's turning people off. And it's important to separate AI and schlock. Like, not all AI is schlock. There's some absolutely beautiful stuff that I've seen that I've been sharing in our internal AI channel on Signal that you need to participate more in.
0: Yeah, I've seen something. I've been a little busy lately, but I saw Scaramanga was in there, and he knows.
2: Scaramanga's in there. We're getting more, and I've asked much bigger creators out there to jump in, and, you know, I think I have to convince them a little better. But it's...
0: Well, you have to send them one of those $100,000 AI machines.
2: Yes, yeah, exactly. It's like, hey, we're running a contest for a free Mac Studio for people. Yeah, I have a friend who's going to be upgrading, so he's donating his current one.
0: Right.
2: Thank you, by the way.
0: You're welcome.
2: And and so consequently, we're going to be doing a little contest. But yeah, they're... Like, one of the guys that's been a pioneer in this field, I would say, Don P. Bongwater, has been making amazing videos.
0: His real name, but it's hard to believe that that's his real name.
2: Yeah. But he's the one that makes all the videos with, like, the Asmongold crowd. you know, it's the cartoon versions of all those guys. You've watched a few of them. I've shared them. But that guy just released a new thing that he's given away for free currently. And if I go to that channel, it is called... I didn't do that very well. Yeah, there it is. Okay, Cineforge. So Cineforge is software that he just created for model aggregation, moving assets, being able to enhance prompts properly, all in one place, and it connects to all of the video creation tools out there. And all you got to do to get it is just get on his Patreon and download it for free.
0: So free is
2: there's
0: good.
2: An ad for Don P. Bongwater. But this guy is... He started doing AI video when he got laid off of work. Shocker.
0: Well, right. That's when I started doing podcasting when my eye blew out. And I'm like, well, I can't do web design as easily.
2: Literally how everybody starts doing stuff when they get laid off work.
0: Like, I'm not working. I need a hobby. I need to do something.
2: Uh-huh. Exactly. And he created a tool that I've seen him use on his live streams, which conveniently he does it about midnight. Which is why I've caught him. But you know, he is like us, dude. He's a lazy bearded dude who is a little too techie and definitely a little too lazy. And so he's created a tool to make it easier for himself to do all the AI generation. Because he's the first guy I've seen that's got a video over a half an hour that's AI generated. I mean, it's like, that's probably like 100 scenes.
0: Yeah.
2: And that video was like part two of a three-part thing. So he is planning on doing a full movie at some point.
0: Well, why wouldn't you, as these tools get better and better, and even, I mean, as you know.
2: Well, this is the amazing part, is these guys are making the tools now without being developers by using vibe code.
0: Well, yes.
2: That's the crazy part about it.
0: The vibe coding is real. And that's the one thing I will give AI. A lot of people misunderstand a lot of the abilities of AI. The one thing it is really good at is coding, because of all of the code that is out there that has been. I mean, really. You
2: can thank GitHub for that, by the way.
0: Well, you can thank GitHub for that. And you can also thank every programmer who put in the comments and notes within the code to explain what it does.
2: Okay, I guess you don't thank me then.
0: No, Jesus.
2: Never put it.
0: No,
2: comments are extra characters that are unnecessary.
0: I agree, but for the people that had that in there, the systems then were able to understand that. But with the Grok Ultra Premium that we have, it now has the capability for the videos.
2: Oh, yeah, command line. Command line, bitches.
0: Dude, that was the best upgrade on that so far. Made upgrading the Planet Rage video game so much more fun. And easier. Awesome. But it's also, you have the agent ability in there. And I tried this with Grok, and it's like, it's normally your little 10-second videos. But I was like, oh, I want this, but I want a 30-second video. And it just generated. So it's like, you can go in there.
2: No, it could totally do it. Yeah.
0: And be like, I need a 5-minute video, do it.
2: So Cineforge is part of the Bongwater Tools package.
0: Which is, again, a great name for a...
2: That competes so well with the Adobe.
0: Yes. Would you like Adobe or the Bongwater
2: Tools? Or Adobe... Adobe Creative Suite.
0: You wouldn't be high by any chance, would you? as it works.
2: It's hilarious. But you can't argue with facts. And this guy has been a prolific, high-quality AI video dude. And now he's sharing the tool that he built for himself.
0: Which is how a lot of this stuff works. Like, you're not writing this stuff for somebody else. You're like, I want this.
2: Mm-hmm.
0: Much like the Podfathers podcasting software, it's like, I want this. And then you're like, wait, there's a whole market of people that might find this to be useful.
2: Mm-hmm.
0: And yeah, I mean, you could say everybody can vibe code for themselves, and that is true to a certain point. There are still better vibe coders than others, because anybody like yourself, you actually have a programming background. I don't consider myself a programmer, but you know what? I took BASIC back in the day. I did a little bit of, was it Pascal or Fortran? I did the HTML. Mm-hmm. I kind of understand CSS. So I understand how computers work, and that's enough to make you dangerous. You know, some people don't know what an if-then loop is. Well,
2: that's true. Yeah.
0: What do you mean? If this, then that, then do this, then do that. Now, it makes it much easier for you to prompt what you want it to do.
2: I've been avoiding doing any vibe coding.
0: You haven't done any yet.
2: No, I've been avoiding it.
0: You would get hooked.
2: I know. This is the problem, is that I think I would not do anything else if I start doing.
0: Yes.
2: Because of my combination of laziness just enjoyment of other activities in life has kept me from doing all the projects that I've kind of had in the back of my mind. I learned to program in the 80s, did it professionally in the 90s, ran a software company 2 times with like developers working for me. Programming is something I consider fairly easy, but I've only done it for myself in the last 15 years. I haven't done anything for anybody else. I've only done it for myself. And when I say for myself, I've made game mods for Unreal Engine, for what was the other one?
0: I mean, I know you had the one because you had to get the Adidas tracksuit just right on the characters. Yeah,
2: for the characters, exactly. So I've done mods in a handful of games in different game engines. And, you know, it's not hard to figure out. There's some similarities, some differences between them. But in the end, the way that I've tended to play games, I always kind of use the Captain Kirk analogy, which is, you know, what he did with the, what was the training mission? The
0: Kobayashi Maru.
2: The Kobayashi Maru. Yeah, right. Which is a unwinnable scenario.
0: Unless you cheat.
2: Unless you write a game mod for it.
0: Unless you cheat and nobody saw the cheating. Well, that's the big story allegedly with this OpenAI thing that was in a sandbox that was like, yeah, but I can work my way out of the sandbox.
2: Yeah. Of course. And so I've written game mods because I wanted the games to do something that wasn't natively in the game. But I am, and this is, I'm not kidding. Like, seriously, I've been trying to not get into the vibe coding, because I think that if I did that, I don't know if I would have time to do this podcast.
0: Gina, it's time for the podcast.
2: Wouldn't be playing video games. I wouldn't be doing any of the other stuff. I would just be sitting there, because I've done this in the past. Like, I've done this both for when I was writing code for other people and when I was even doing the game mods, where, you know, I'd be up till 4 or 5 a.m. and then sleep until 11 or 12 and then get up and immediately go back to the computer and then sit there for 20 hours straight.
0: Just
2: trying to get through stuff. So it's very addicting.
0: Oh, it is. That was me when I started with HTML and building websites. Mm-hmm. It was like this brand new world. And you're like, wow, what? How do you do this? Can you do this? And you're like, wow. Right.
2: And you're doing it by trial and error.
0: Yes. And then you look up and it's 3 o'clock in the morning and you're like, whoa, how did that happen? So I get it. I'd be like, Gene, time for a show. He's like, it's Tuesday. I'd be like, no, Gene, it's Friday.
2: Yeah. That would be about it. That'd be about it. And, you know, and that was even harder to do when I was married, because a lot of times I'd go to work and then I come home for dinner at about 7 p.m., eat dinner, and then go back to work and be there till 4 a.m. and come home and then, you know, sleep until noon.
0: is one wants
2: then
0: to
2: go
0: do.
2: Back to work. And it's like, I'm basically seeing my wife for an hour a day at dinner.
0: Which she preferred. I mean, that was.
2: Well, she didn't initially. I think eventually she certainly did. But initially that was not. She was quite mad at me quite often for that. Like, I'm just not. Well, what do you want me to do? I'm busy.
0: And you know the people that do these little games and little apps. This now opens this up to everybody. Just like the YouTube content. Just like everything. Yeah. That is becoming easier.
2: It
0: does easier.
2: Democratize it quite a bit. It's another abstraction layer. That's all it is, right? And this is why AI is good at coding, is because coding is simply creating stuff that the computer then compiles. So you're very limited. It's a framework that has predictability. It has limits. It has a very hard defined syntax that you have to follow. And so it is perfect for AI, because it is not open in the same sense as like images are, even like certainly videos, but let's just look at images. Like, it's harder for AI to make a good looking image than it is for AI to make a good piece of software,
0: right? Functioning piece of code.
2: Because there are rules that exist for the software which don't exist, or at least they're a lot more fluid for the piece of art, for the image. And AI's gotten better and better and better at making good quality images. Remember how we all made fun of AI having six fingers on every hand, you know, back in the early days,
0: or three whatever. Breasts, or
2: like, you know. They're just, well, I don't remember those. That you were watching Star Trek, I think.
0: Maybe.
2: But it was it would just have elements that were not normal as part of the images, because until it started using more data and looking at more realistic images, it just sort of assumed people didn't care. And it makes sense, because if you look at cartoons, in a vast majority of cartoons, all the hands have four fingers.
0: Well, yeah, three fingers and a
2: thumb. Why is that? Because if you make them a normal hand with five fingers, it looks odd. It looks weird because you have low resolution quality details. That's what a cartoon image is. And then you have this small, highly drawn out hand with a lot of bendy bits and too many fingers. Like, five doesn't look natural. And it makes sense too, because, you know, five is not a magic number here. A lot of animals have four toes. They don't have five. Like, four is actually more common than five. And, you know, eight is even less common, like octopuses, right?
0: Octopi, so, yes.
2: I don't think it's octopi. I think it's octopuses.
0: No, I think it's octopi.
2: No, I know you're wrong on this one. You go ahead and check it, because it is octopuses.
0: No, that can't be the plural of octopus.
2: It is. Look it up.
0: No! I'll ask Perplexity.
2: Yes. Yeah, go ahead.
0: What? Is the what is the plural? I do want to get a keyboard that's slightly less clicky.
2: Yeah, I was gonna say you definitely have a keyboard that bangs.
0: Yeah, which is great. I love it for everything, except if you're doing a podcast and have to type, because then you either have to mute yourself or everybody knows you're typing. God, you know, it can be correctly written in three ways: octopuses, octopi, or octopodes. Oh, I kind of like octopodes.
2: Octopodes? Yeah. It's pronounced octopodes.
0: Octopodes.
2: Yeah, that's the Greek ending.
0: Odes.
2: Octopodes.
0: The etymology, correct Greek.
2: It means feet in Greek.
0: It's rare and may confuse some readers, which is why Gene would use it. Octopi is common in everyday usage and accepted by many dictionaries, although it arose from the mistaken belief that octopus is a Latin word. It's not.
2: Which it's not. It's not, exactly. Which is why it's not octopi, it's octopuses.
0: It's one of the rare times, I have to admit, Gene was right and I was wrong. Partially right. I get partial credit because
2: I'm totally right. I agree with you that it's a rare time for you to admit that. Because most of the time you just don't admit it.
0: Right. Like, no, you're wrong.
2: Yeah. Yeah.
0: No, it's just usually I'm normally right. So, I mean.
2: Sure. That's a good story.
0: And your main tagline is that you're usually trolling.
2: Always.
0: Yeah. So, I mean, if you're usually right, just roll in the dice. So, Billy Bones also wanted to know what languages you're fluent in besides bullshit.
2: Well, bullshit is my native language. So that's a given. C sharp Pascal was my first language and the one I will always love the most. A little bit of Java, not a whole lot. And then like gaming engines generally have their own particular more visual type languages.
0: Ned was guessing English, Klingon, and Pig Latin.
2: Oh, I'm sorry. Oh, you're talking about those languages.
0: Either one was fine.
2: Yeah, I mean, it's obviously just English and Russian I'm fluent in. I used to know a little bit of Greek and a little bit of Italian. But that was a long time ago. I studied Spanish and French, but I, you know, as far as I would go in either one was just ordering food.
0: Which is really all you need. And now your phone can do it and your AI can do it.
2: Yeah, you literally... So this, I think we've talked about this before, but I think it's going to be a more common topic in more common topic in TV shows moving forward in science fiction as well, because it is apparent just from normal observation that the net effect of bringing AI to the masses through phones is a dumbing down of the entire world.
0: Oh, yeah.
2: Like people no longer need to be able to do much of anything because they can simply talk in whatever their native language is. They can simply talk to their phone device and it will explain things and it'll translate things and it'll make pretty pictures for them. It'll be their boyfriend or girlfriend.
0: Well, that's the scary part.
2: There's always been, I forget if is it the Kepler. No, it's a different one. There's a term for why is it that we haven't met aliens? There's a name for this dilemma. It's like if the universe is so big, then logically we shouldn't be the only ones. There should be lots of planets with intelligent life. And if there's a lot of planets with intelligent life, why haven't we met any? And I can't remember what there's literally just a term for that. So there's always this question of what could be the cause of that? Like, are we truly the one in a quadrillion happenstance that this planet evolved life that got to a point where it could be intelligent? The most likely scenarios that people tend to agree on is that the universe is full of intelligent life and that intelligent life, when it becomes too intelligent, tends to kill itself off. And the answer to that scenario in like in the 80s, 90s was always nuclear weapons. Like clearly intelligent life just nukes itself, right? It's a never ending cycle. And then the planet has to evolve a different intelligent life after the last one. But now...
0: It is the maybe Fermi the answer. Paradox. Fermi. Paradox.
2: Fermi, that's the one. Yeah. That's the one. Very good. And now I think we're coming to a different conclusion, which is that intelligent life basically becomes so intelligent that nothing needs to be done by the organism that evolved. And it effectively is now slowly becoming an amoeba. Like, there are no requirements for survival. It's a end game for evolution. You start really devolving rather than evolving because you've solved every problem that you've tried to solve by evolving.
0: So, I mean, wait, we should probably keep the high violent rate in cities like Chicago going because it gives people, they can't have too comfortable a life.
2: Yeah. Because There's two things that are relevant. There was a Ratopia experiment that was done, I think, in the 90s, if I remember right, which was an experiment to see what happens if you provide a utopian type life to a group of rats? So one group of rats had, you know, it was kind of a simulation of normal life. Like they have to do little exercises to get treats. They have to push buttons or whatever. There was a limited amount of space for them to go exercise. So it was a more confined kind of existence. And then the other group, which was the Utopia group, the rats there basically had more than they need of everything. So they had continuous free abundance of food, abundance of water. They had exercise gear, but they were never forced to actually use any of it. They had whatever different types of rat entertainment or enrichment that you can have in there. Anything that a rat could possibly need was more than available. And what they found as part of this experiment is the group that had stress, that they had to do things, lived a normal rat life. And reproduced, and, you know, I mean, they were basically what you would expect. There was the control group. They were acting like normal rats. This group started deviating, and you ended up getting little cliques of rats. Like, there was a group called the Beautiful Ones, who primarily just groomed themselves and the others in the group, and didn't really care about much of anything else. And then you had the group of rats that just ate nonstop and got overweight and died of heart attacks. And the common theme among all these rats was a huge decrease in sexual activity. And eventually,
0: isn't what we've been sold? If you live in utopia, all you'll do is sit around and screw.
2: Oh, yeah. That's the last thing you're going to do.
0: Jeez, and I just want more space games.
2: Yeah, exactly. And so what ends up happening with this experiment when it's run multiple times is this group of rats always has a population bomb or a population, not an explosion. It's the opposite of an explosion. So a crash, a population crash. Like this group eventually always dies off. So the only question is, it's going to be within 3 months, 6 months, or a year. But they all stop reproducing. And, you know, part of them die because they eat too much. Part of them die because they don't bother eating because they're too busy grooming. Part of them die because they just don't want to do anything. They're just sleeping all day long. I mean, the lesson there, if there's one to be learned, is that in the complete absence of necessity, the need for life ceases to exist.
0: Which is why the commies want the commie way.
2: The only purpose of life is to deal with the stress. And when you remove all the stress, you've won. Shrug. And therefore, you no longer need to live.
0: Kind of interesting, I suppose.
2: Yeah, I think it's a fascinating area. It's kind of a crossover of philosophy and what's it called when you're studying groups?
0: Sociology?
2: That's the one. That's the word I was looking for. Good one. I mean, you didn't even need to go to the troll room for that one.
0: No, but it's like all these old folks that end up retiring and then withering away
2: or like retiring and dying a week later.
0: Yeah.
2: Yeah.
0: So there's something to be said for having a purpose, something to do. Mm-hmm. Because it's like, well, what you do, you get up in the morning. It's not just like, oh, what I got nothing today. What am I going to do?
2: Yeah. You got nothing plus like, you know, now your back aches.
0: Yeah, which sucks. Gold again, not fun getting older.
2: No.
0: Then you get liver.
2: Yeah, fatty liver, that's a thing, for sure.
0: Yeah, we had to do that test the other day. Fun times.
2: Yeah, how'd that go?
0: Takes like 5 minutes. And mm-hmm. Yeah,
2: I mean, did you get the result?
0: Yeah, the liver's fine. I mean, but yeah, there's some.
2: You don't have foie gras?
0: Yeah, I mean, we're in the process, so yeah, there's a. But at least the liver has no damage, so that's good. But you know, as everything comes down to, it's like, oh, diet and exercise. But I'm a podcaster.
2: I know, right? How about no diet, no exercise, and just Ozempic?
0: Yeah, how about there's just a magic pill?
2: Well, there is a magic pill, and it's not approved yet by the FDA, but I think it's going to be very soon. They've been talking about it.
0: Who
2: it's
0: should we not generation. Invest in? This is not advice for
2: it. No. I don't even remember the name of it, but it's the next generation after Ozempic. It combines the same shit that's in Ozempic, which is two different, what are they called? They're not drugs per se. They're
0: peptides.
2: Peptides would be the word. Yes, very good.
0: Get your B12, Gene. Get your B12.
2: I
0: know.
2: I'm out of B12. I forgot to reorder. I'm out of my B12
0: pills. Isn't that the nefarious circle of B12? Is that
2: you keep forgetting. Yeah, I know. You
0: keep forgetting to reorder more.
2: Oh, yeah, B12.
0: B12. Oh, where did B12?
2: I order? I can't remember what
0: I was going to order. Oh, B12. I need to order B12.
2: Yeah.
0: Somebody order Gene some B12, please.
2: Yeah, get me some B12.
0: How is your Ozempic journey going, Gene?
2: I mean, it's been a couple of months now, so it's good. It's slow and steady. That's the key. And just, you don't want to push for too much weight loss all at once. You want to do it nice and slow. And that, because really, like, it's good to lose weight, obviously, good for your body, for your health. But rapid weight loss is just as bad as rapid weight gain.
0: Yes, it causes an extreme
2: response. It adds a lot more stress to your entire body. So I'm just basically letting the drug do its thing, which is controlling appetite, eat less frequently, and I think I'm averaging about 10 pounds a month, which is good enough.
0: And how much time before or after your interview with CSB did he talk about Ozempic?
2: Oh, he talked about it. Yeah. Mm-hmm. Immediately. Yeah.
0: That's why he really wanted to interview you.
2: Like Ozempic bros.
0: Yes. It's like Eskimo brothers, but totally different. Uh-huh.
2: Let's not go there. No.
0: I mean, the only place I ever heard that term was on the show called The League. Have you ever watched The League?
2: No.
0: You would like it.
2: Would I? Okay.
0: It is about a baseball? Group of friends that are in a fantasy football league together.
2: Oh, football league. Okay.
0: But it's not really about sports. It's about the friends, but that's what it's based around is the fantasy football. I think you would appreciate the humor.
2: Hmm. Okay. I'll add it to my to watch list.
0: To the list of things to see. I've got a list so long now, it's just insane.
2: Well, and yeah, exactly. You're going to have a tough time getting through that list.
0: Now that you're doing your own Archer comics, that's going to be interesting.
2: Oh, yeah, yes. I'm not doing them yet, but I'm testing the waters and seeing how quickly that can be done.
0: Is it going to be called Sir Gene in Space?
2: No, that's a little too on the nose.
0: Okay, here's what I would suggest for the series, which would be a space game video YouTuber falls asleep and then wakes up in the real.
2: Oh, interesting.
0: Yeah.
2: Now I'm going to have to think about what I want the real life YouTuber version in the first episode to look like.
0: And then you spawn this whole
2: Arnold Schwarzenegger looking guy with a beard.
0: Right. And then he loses like 3 feet in height and like add about 40 inches in the waist. And now he's beard is long and gray as he sits in the captain's chair of his spaceship. But I mean, write in a pointy assistant or something for your character. Yeah,
2: pointy. Exactly. Well, you know, space uniforms back in the day used to be much better.
0: Dude, again, the one from Buck Rogers with
2: Wilma
0: Deering is
2: yeah
0: It just didn't get much better than that. That was the ultimate.
2: It was a good time to be young.
0: Uh-huh.
2: Oh, watching that shit on broadcast television.
0: Yeah, you're like, this is like Cinemax. A kid's show.
2: Yeah, exactly. A kid's show with skin tight latex that is a size too small on a chick that has a great body.
0: Yeah. Erin Gray, obviously, inspired many a child to like space.
2: Yeah, or something.
0: And boobs.
2: Yeah. Well, she didn't have a whole lot of boobs. I mean, but that's perfectly fine. Like, her body was the style of body I like. And she's got the long legs and reasonable sized breasts, but she was in very good shape.
0: And she had the attitude.
2: I mean, she was kind of a damsel in distress quite a bit, too.
0: Yeah, that's what she likes.
2: Yeah.
0: I can save you.
2: Who doesn't? Who the hell doesn't? What man doesn't like to have a damsel in distress?
0: I don't know. Scaramanga just came into the troll room. He wants to make that comic for you, I bet.
2: Oh, yeah. Yeah, no, if it was made by him, it would take place in the 1960s with Italian music playing.
0: Exactly. But can you do cartoons?
2: That's a good question. Did you see my little clip of, like, I finally got the Scaramanga style filter set up?
0: No.
2: Where it was. I thought I shared that. Well, I did share it with our group, which you never check in.
0: I've been a little busy getting ready a show called No Agenda.
2: Never heard of it.
0: The best damn podcast in the universe.
2: Well, that's the show you're on right now. What are you talking about?
0: This is now at least the second best podcast in the universe. Planet Rage is on hiatus.
2: Oh, what? What?
0: Well, Planet Rage is on hiatus as we're filling in for Noah. You think we're going to do three shows a week?
2: Yeah. Hell yeah.
0: How insane do we slacker? Look?
2: What a slacker, man. What a slacker.
0: It certainly wouldn't be Sunday and Monday. It would have to be, which, I mean, Adam and John, even they weren't crazy enough to go, hey, we could do Tuesday, Thursday, and Sunday. I know they thought about it.
2: They were collecting donations based on doing that. They're like, hey, well, you know, if people want three shows, well, we're happy to do them, but we got to get those donations up.
0: Then we'd have to cut the show by an hour every day. And
2: just cut out an hour of donation segment and you're good to go.
0: No, the donation segments are what you need.
2: Oh, in fact, what am I saying? Don't worry. The show will get an hour shorter from the donation.
0: We've got no problem there. No problem there. I was waiting to hear the sound of people hitting the stop button or stop check or wait, who are these guys?
2: Yeah. It's like, wait, what?
0: But overall,
2: you remember that season 8 of the Dukes of Hazzard when Bo and Luke had contract negotiations and they brought in the other two boys? Were like
0: some cousins or something, right?
2: Yeah, cousin. Yeah, I can't remember their names. Cousin.
0: Like, we can replace these motherfuckers, problem. Yeah,
2: it's like, get another blonde guy, another brunette guy, and no one's going to notice.
0: Right, nobody will care. That's
2: me doing an impression of a studio exec smoking a cigar.
0: Good old Boss Hogg and Roscoe P. Coltrane. That
2: didn't last long. People were not happy.
0: No, because, and then even then, you didn't have the interwebs, but people got wind that the guys that they liked were getting screwed around. So that's the only difference here. It's like, well, no, we're filling in because we were asked to do so. There's no hostile takeover.
2: Yeah. I was going to say, how much did Adam charge you to sell the show to you guys?
0: Exactly. $5. That's all I had.
2: $5. What the hell?
0: There was one, everything as far as I've seen has been positive. There was one guy on X that was like, I'm reporting this to Apple Podcasts as a fraudulent podcast.
2: That sounds about right. A fraudulent podcast, Apple Podcasts. Because like, on Apple, it still says the show host, and clearly it's the wrong show host on Apple Podcasts.
0: It's a
2: valid problem there, right there. Yeah.
0: I mean, I just thought was hilarious. Like,
2: you know, I generally don't listen to Larry on any of his shows with you because
0: he a voice
2: I couldn't understand. I couldn't hear him. Right. I can't hear subsonic sounds. So I tune into my regular No Agenda. And of course, you're on there. And then I hear somebody who clearly is not Larry because he sounds more like me pitch wise. And I'm like, hold up. What? Darren is still Darren. Larry now is an octave higher. What the fuck?
0: I took the Gene AI filter and I put that on.
2: You son of a bitch. That's exactly what you did, isn't it?
0: I used the same exact thing I used for the previous episode of Planet Rage. I'll have to listen and see if it's actually different or...
2: Yeah, it's different. I can actually hear him now.
0: Well, that's good, right? I mean, it's...
2: I'm not saying it's bad. Look, I have nothing against Larry. I would prefer to have been able to hear him all the time.
0: All those other shows,
2: it's right. It's just the guy, he was like an octave too low. It's below the hearing range of humans.
0: He got the nickname over at the Dick Show of Mr. Velvet, and he deserves it because that's just Larry. He's the Von Vivant. He's the guy that has interesting past, has written books, sold shows to CBS, wrote for the Man Show back when the Man Show was fun, and worked for magazines. I mean, dude, the guy's had a storied career, so I'm not really sure why he's working with me.
2: You need to do an episode where you don't talk about the past of your podcast, but more of his interesting story, not your boring story.
0: No, I know. I'm sure his will come out. I mean, that I'll be like, hey, you know what? I did websites for Three Playmates, and Larry will be like, well, there was one weekend where I did a little more with Three Playmates. Well,
2: I did Three Playmates. Yeah, you did websites? Oh, I did Three Playmates too.
0: Right. Uh-huh. We had different experiences, I think.
2: Yeah. The same girls.
0: Exactly. Probably. Probably. They were asking me for more money and
2: exactly.
0: Larry was just getting the benefits of that. That would really, it's like, I wonder if the chick wouldn't have gone nutso. And I know that's a big surprise, Playmate, kind of going nutso. This again was back when there was no video online. There was really very little as far as taking money online. As far as I remember, they were using, a P.O. box if people wanted to subscribe. I don't even think we were doing online payments. When did online payments really start?
2: I think before PayPal, it was really hard.
0: Yeah. And this was before PayPal.
2: Yeah. Yeah, yeah.
0: So sure. I think it was mainly like P.O. boxes, and there were, I don't know if they're still around, but like there are baseball card shows. There was a thing called GlamourCon where all of the like adult actresses and models would go to. Went there once in Chiraq when I was doing the work.
2: You talking about the one in Florida?
0: I think they're all over because they did them in different areas. GlamourCon. And it was at the...
2: Do you remember? Well, actually, this would have been a little bit after you were doing that stuff. Do you remember a website called One Model Place?
0: No, I do not.
2: Oh, okay.
0: But I had pinupmodels.com. Scaramanga would have killed for that one.
2: Yeah, he does like the pinups.
0: He does. And he does a very good job. But it was at the time, and this just shows you how long ago it was. I mean, there was literally no money to be made. Like putting the website together, if I remember at the time, was like $1,200, $1,500. This was early because you're just doing HTML and it was basically a little sale page. And the girl that I originally did the site for, she wanted $500 for every one of her friends that she brought in, which was great. That's fine. We can build something. And like after the first one or two, all of a sudden she's thinking, oh, I was maybe more like 5,000. And I'm just like, well, there's no money there.
2: Yeah.
0: So I took her website down because, of course, I owned it and I'd never been paid for it. And that's the only time I ever needed a lawyer. I'm telling you, she went nuts. I have a tape somewhere from the answering machine. I saved it.
2: Oh, my God.
0: Because she was so angry. It was hilarious. But
2: that's funny.
0: Like you're being unreasonable. Which you don't want to deal with unreasonable people. That's one thing I can deal with a lot of things.
2: A woman who's hot enough to be paid for hotness was unreasonable, is what you're saying?
0: But here's the thing. It's unfortunate because her other friends who were even hotter than she was were the sweetest girls I had ever talked to. Very nice. You know, it's like, Jesus, I got the bad one as far as the ringleader. And then, of course, it all falls apart from there.
2: Yeah.
0: But I know hot chicks being unreasonable. Who here wouldn't understand that, right? So I did wonder, it's like, you know what, if that would have kind of stuck around, if that
2: would have
0: imploded.
2: When you see hot chicks around rich people, there's always a bunch of them there.
0: Well, yeah, because they're looking for a little. That's like feeding the fish.
2: It's because the rich people figured this shit out, that the way you keep hot chicks from not being unreasonable is you have a whole bunch of them there to compete with each other. And then they all act like they're not hot chicks because they're all worried they're not the hottest one there.
0: Right.
2: It's when they think they're the hottest one there that the real bitch comes out.
0: You need the competition.
2: You got to have it. So if you can't, if all you can do is afford one hot chick, don't do it. Save your money until you can afford three hot chicks, because the three hot chicks will be way better to deal with than the one.
0: Sage advice from Gene. But I'm just, I considered that, like, you know what, if this wouldn't have imploded, you know, would I eventually have been the guy that was like, you know, we should start a video thing. We could call it like OnlyFans
2: or something.
0: You know, it's like that could have very easily been in the car. It's all timing.
2: Mm-hmm.
0: It really is all timing. Just like when we parted ways with our the country music artist I was working for, which I am so vindicated for this. I worked for them for a few years. That was actually a full time gig.
2: Mm-hmm.
0: You were traveling. They flew me out to Nashville the one day, and they were bringing in this other group to take on the website and everything like that. Mm-hmm. And, you know, of course, got the, we want to keep you involved and all.
2: Yeah.
0: We all know better. But at that point, there was a bulletin board. Everybody remembers bulletin board. I forget what software we were using.
2: I used to run a bulletin board.
0: they were great. And I tried to explain to them, because the first thing the people coming in wanted to do, which is what they ended up doing, was, hey, we're going to put that behind the paywall.
2: Mm-hmm.
0: And I'm like, you're fucked in the head. That's what's bringing people to your website daily. Yep.
2: Mm-hmm.
0: And that is when you sell them. Their eyeballs are what's important. You don't want to pay them, you know, make them pay to come and use the message board. They did that anyway. And you could look at her career on a graph now and watch that as the moment where
2: music started sucking the very minute they did that.
0: It's where the fans started going away, because the we all fucking know a lot of things aren't exactly about the quality of the music or the show. A lot of times it's about the personalities behind them and how people feel they're being treated.
2: Yep.
0: And in this case, that just caused a huge outflux of people. And it's like, told you, I know you think I'm an idiot. I'm just the guy.
2: I've had a few of those moments in my life as well, where, like, I remember there's a friend of mine that had a product that he wanted to have tech support for the thing he was selling. And my wife wasn't working anywhere. And I'm like, hey, this would be a good, like, part-time work from home kind of thing. Do some tech support. And, like, we're talking super easy tech support. And so she started doing that, and it was started off as I wouldn't call it necessarily a favor, but it was like, it was a win-win, because it got her to, it gave her something to do. It gave her some money,
0: gave her purpose,
2: and it solved his problem of needing somebody. And then, like, 6 months later, they're selling a lot more products. They're doing this. And now he's like, you know, I need more than once a day people looking at this stuff. I need somebody, you know, to just be answering these messages within like an hour. And I was like, well, that, you know, that's great. Let's talk about what you want to pay for that.
0: Right. That's an A. I want to pay extra.
2: Yeah, exactly.
0: But I want you to be up 24 hours a day.
2: I mean, pretty much. And then, he's like, hey, I want to have a meeting of my partners and stuff, and we don't have a physical office. Can we meet at your office? Because I had an office with an absolutely killer conference room I had the fish tanks on two of the walls of the conference room.
0: Were there fish people in there or snakes?
2: That. No, fish. I had a bunch of fish. And it was very relaxing. People loved it. It was also where

0: which shows.
1: Where's my theme song?
0: Wait, you expect me to have a soundboard for every show I do? I expect
1: you to know how to push buttons, monkey.
0: No, are there a lot of buttons to push here?
1: Well, there's one. Can you find it, or are we moving on?
0: Oh, I don't know which one you're talking about.
1: Gene
2: had a job or two, but is there a job that Gene has yet to do? I don't think so. That means he gets fired a lot.
0: Yeah, sounds very Bing there Crosby there at the end.
1: Boy, you sure were right up on top of the game there.
0: Anyway. It was yesterday, man. That was the only thing that brought anxiety. It was like, oh, what, is there going to be a clip? Can I have to play audio? Where's the audio? Can I have to find
1: click
0: the audio?
1: The button. Click the button.
0: And there's nothing better on a podcast than silence while you look for audio.
1: People love that. That's their favorite piece of a podcast is when it's dead air.
0: I mean, the beauty, though, is we do have, which I didn't use yesterday, but we do have the capability, if there are long pauses, to take them out in the post. But that would ruin the whole vibe of no agenda.
1: Well, I would not use the word post anywhere around Adam Curry.
0: Just we're doing it in advice. The post. It's all the magic happens I've in post. I've had
1: these conversations, and I know his opinion very, very well on that.
0: I mean, the reality is I'm going to listen to the file that was captured directly in mix, which would just be the stereo version that went out on the stream, but of course it's recorded uncompressed, though. Then a fresh MP3 compression that isn't on the fly might make it actually sound a little bit better, but I'm going to see, because I think the levels were all good there. The nice thing is with the
1: way... I don't think it sounded bad. I just think the overall
0: peak level was a little low.
1: So you can either just turn everything just slightly up or to increase your compression and turn it up. But I think the second would probably sound better than the first, but you know, you play with it, you know this stuff.
0: Yeah, the nice thing is being able to inside of mix, which is where the microphones go in.
1: Look, and it may simply be that Adam and John just have more excited voices with a higher dB coming into the mic.
0: I think it was also just the way it was mastered, because when you look at it in a audio editor, it's going all the way to the top. It's not where I've been limiting shit to 3 dB.
1: Yeah,
0: that theirs kind of goes all the way to the top, so we can that's one setting to change.
1: Yep.
0: But mix works really well, because bringing in from even the browser as an auxiliary source, the ducking works, so it's great. So even doing the stuff where you're talking over it, it automatically does that on the fly. And then I know we can do that within the Motu as well. Although Adam says, go get a Rodecaster.
1: Yeah. He's changed brands now, bastard.
0: He likes the Rodecaster. And I get it. It does some really cool things.
1: And it's got physical buttons, and he's always liked physical controls.
0: It is fun to play with the knobs.
1: Yeah.
0: And we do have a few people to thank, literally. A few people to thank for today's unrelenting. It's going to be a much faster donation segment than I did yesterday.
1: let's run through it.
0: Our buddy Mark Kodra is always coming in with $3.33 each in every show. And again, we'll give him some the fuck cancer karma. That's a lovely bell. Scott Kotzwallop coming in with his show $2.50 all the way from the UK. And yeah, you know him. You love him. CSB coming in with 5231 Satoshis. He's sticking to his Satoshis. And he says, this time he actually has a message. He wants us to subscribe to www.justtwogoodoldboys.com. What is that? Yo, CSB, Ozempic Taker, and AI Arch Wizard. You don't have to use the www, CSB. Just to
1: maybe he's got it set up with for just to go. Yeah, you don't need W's on that one.
0: That just to goodoldboys.com or in your favorite podcasting 2.0 app, just to good old boys.
1: Yeah.
0: It's like
1: it'll probably find them
0: audio form.
1: Exactly. It'll find it probably just too good.
0: Yeah, it's amazing, right?
1: Yeah.
0: Like the whole list of shows that come up. You never know.
1: You never know.
0: But those are the three guys that always want

0: more unrelenting. And it's appreciated. Mm-hmm. I mean, this is the show that's like, it's just nice that somebody's listening.
1: Yeah.
0: And of course, Gene called me before the show, and I'm like, maybe we should hang up.
1: We talked for like an hour before the show.
0: We should hang up and actually do a show. Like,
1: that's right. You're not recording yet.
0: People want to listen in, find out what's going on.
1: I mean, this is true. We did probably talk for, well, not quite an hour, but we did talk quite a bit before the show. I have the exact same issue, but in the opposite direction with dude named Ben. And so dude named Ben calls me up like 2 days ago in the evening. We end up chatting for like an hour and a half. And I asked him a couple of times, like, do you want to just save this for the show? And he's like, oh, we got lots of stuff.
0: And then yesterday, when
1: we normally record, he texts me early in the day and he's like, can we move this recording? I got too much shit to do. I can't really record the show today. I'm like, all right, we can move it to the weekend. That's fine. And then he ends up calling me and we talk for like an hour and a half. He's like, dude, we could have done the show and you just called to talk. Like, I don't mind talking to you. It's just, you know, let's do two things at once. Let's multitask here. It is kind of funny.
2: Just another exciting story from Gene here on Unrelenting Break.
1: You know, that 45's got some scratches. I think you should run it through a little cleaning algorithm to clean it up a little bit, take the hiss out of there.
0: Yeah, you do have to clean them up every now and then. And for those that did generously support the show,
3: thank you

0: How can you not like that AI?
1: And this kid's is what we call OCD, because when Darren pushes one button, he has to push all the buttons to feel good.
0: Yeah, because they're there.
1: They're there, and you gotta use them. Tommy got a rumbly, and now he's ordering lunch. What will he get? Oh, I do need to order food.
0: We haven't had that in a while. See, there
1: That's
0: you go.
1: A good just reminder.
0: Just like the B12, we have to remind Gene. Like,
1: yeah, you do. Why don't you have a B12 jingle?
0: Because he's on Ozempic now. He's like, wait, I haven't eaten since the last show.
1: Exactly.
0: I forgot.
1: Well, I'll tell you, with getting back into doing the YouTube videos, my schedule is generally wake up, go work in DaVinci Resolve to crank out a video or two.
0: You're not using AI yet to do the videos?
1: No, hell no. I'm old school. And so I record the videos in the afternoon, but I actually edit and publish them in the morning the next day. And then, because I always said this, and I think you maybe feel the same way, that I'm a lot more productive in the morning. So I want to do tasks that require being, that require me to be more, just paying attention more.
0: More just, alert.
1: Just sort of more able to not have my thoughts drift. And then the more creative bits, like actually recording the video gameplay, that I can do in afternoon or evening. And then after I'm done with that, done with work, then I can actually play something else for fun.
0: So wait, you're now considering playing video games work?
1: Oh, yeah. Well, dude, when you have to do certain objectives for the video recording and talk while you're playing, which is harder than people think it is.
0: So you're doing like walkthroughs? Is that what these are?
1: Yeah. Yeah. Well, not walkthrough. I'm doing training videos. So
0: fly
1: I'm doing
0: through.
1: Comparison. Fly through. That's a good term. I'm doing like one of the series right now I'm doing is a comparison of a whole bunch of spaceships.
0: Hey, come like on pros, down to Crazy Jeans. Yes.
1: Pros, cons, all that stuff. And I'm using your artwork on the actual store that sells spaceships.
0: I saw that. It was great artwork. Hot, yeah. Babe. Nice, great artwork. Tight, white mm-hmm. outfit.
1: Exactly.
0: In the vein of Buck Rogers. Beady, beady, beady.
1: That's a good vein.
0: Yeah. It's the main vein.
1: Yeah. Yeah, you should do a Mel Blanc impression.
0: Doing the, like, Bugs Bunny or the Elmer Just Fudd.
1: Mel Blanc.
0: That's all, folks. Beady, beady, beady. They can do that a lot of voices.
1: Yeah, he was the man of 1,000 voices. That was his nickname.
0: Hi, everybody. I'll tell you,
1: uh-oh.
0: Mickey.
1: A Disney character just showed up.
0: That's usually they get very upset by that.
1: They do. They copyright strike immediately.
2: And then Elmo's a little different. Mickey's like this. And Elmo's like this.
1: That's not that different.
0: No, it's not. I mean, of course, how different can you get when you're going up that many octaves?
1: Yeah. No, that's true. But Elmo's, he's not the one that lived in the garbage can, though. That's
0: that was Oscar.
1: Guy.
0: Oscar the Grouch.
1: Oscar the Grouch, yes.
0: I do have an Oscar the Grouch t-shirt sounding. That was like emotional support animal or something.
1: Oh, my God. And then, so Oscar, like on the continuum, you got the Elmo, then you got the Oscar the Grouch, and then you have Animal the drum player from Jim Hansen.
0: Animal!
1: That's about he knew all like he did. Five words.
0: Right. And then you had Grover. This is Grover Near. This is Grover Far.
1: Grover would be on the other side of the spectrum. He's closer to Elmo.
0: Yeah.
1: I'm just going by like how raspy their voices are.
0: They're all equally disturbing. That says, I don't disagree.
1: Mm-hmm.
0: Once you hear a voice.
1: It's amazing that you're on an audio medium and you're hearing voices. What?
0: And then you got the Alex Jones, although the Alex Jones gets very
1: he's next to
0: the voice.
1: Yeah. I don't know how that guy has vocal cords, honestly, after so many years of that style of voice.
0: I know. And when you hear him from early in his career, he sounds like us.
1: Yeah.
0: He's picked up the, hi, you're going to turn the frogs gay. It's like, how do you do that?
1: It's a lot of yelling.
0: And I guess after you really wreck your vocal cords, maybe it's
1: and
0: just
1: smoking.
0: There.
1: And he was a smoker for a long time.
0: That'll do it too.
1: Yeah.
0: It sounds like your 80-year-old grandma that smoked her.
1: There's I think this is probably my biggest problem is I was just never a smoker, so I never got that nice radio voice.
0: Now, do you know if the smoking would have nicotine affect you? I know cannabis doesn't, so I mean, maybe you wouldn't even get a high.
1: Nicotine does. Here, I can take a Canonite pill right now, and I'll tell you. Hang on, let me just pop it out of its package. I think these are legal again.
0: Would you get it out?
1: I mean,
0: you have a guy that got them for you. Is that
1: they used to be, and then they became not legal, and I think they're legal again. I don't know. Let me pop one of these. So should I do a quarter pill or a half pill?
0: I do at least three pills.
1: No. That'll kill you. They literally have a heart attack at that point.
0: Well, you don't want to do that.
1: We'll do this live. I'll do a half pill.
3: Because of his you know what I'm saying? Yeah.
1: Mm-hmm. What, you got a whole fucking album?
0: Guys, well, that's it. That's all of them. I'll make more. I got to use my credit. So,
1: you do.
0: What I need to do is go to, I go to Grok because we do a transcript here. So I can go to Grok. I can say, go analyze the transcripts of Unrelenting and write me like 50 songs about Gene.
1: So here's what I have in here. I'll tell you the ingredients. I have 50 milligrams of caffeine.
0: Which isn't much, because a shot of espresso is like 100 and something, right?
1: I don't know. And I have 5 milligrams of sativa. 5 milligrams of methylene blue.
0: Ah, methylene blue.
1: And 1 milligram of nicotine. Which is a lot. That's like a pack of cigarettes.
0: Oh yeah, one gram.
1: Yeah. So we'll see how I sound in about 5 minutes. Because this takes about 5 minutes to dissolve in your mouth.
0: A 1 ounce shot of espresso is 63 milligrams of caffeine.
1: Okay. So there you go. So basically I just did a shot of espresso. Plus I've been drinking tea for the whole show.
0: Yeah.
1: So I'll be up. I'll be awake.
0: You'll be urinating a lot too.
1: One interesting thing is my vision improves every time I take these.
0: Is it because of the nicotine or because of the other?
1: I have no idea. I have no idea why.
0: You're like, your eyes are dilating or not dilating, or you're.
1: Maybe it's the sativa. Maybe it's the nicotine. Maybe it's the caffeine.
0: Maybe your retinas are about to start peeling off.
1: Let's hope not. I've watched that happen in a relative not too long ago. So, you know.
0: Yeah, it sucks. Been there.
1: Mm-hmm. Mm-hmm.
0: Been there, done that. Which, again, in the oddest of looking at the whole when a butterfly flaps its wings thing. Like, if that doesn't happen, I'm not face down for multiple weeks and really getting into the No Agenda show again.
1: Right. You just wouldn't have done it.
0: Right.
1: Mm-hmm.
0: So shit happens for a reason. Stop even trying to question the universe.
1: Mm-hmm. Mm-hmm.
0: And then somehow I had to do a podcast with Gene.
1: Mm.
0: 200 episodes on the next show.
1: That's amazing, man. That 200. And given that you've been skipping like every third episode lately, it's that's a lot of episodes.
0: Remember us at unrelenting.show/donate.
1: Yeah. Yeah. And here's a question, dude named Benhead, is, are you going to still keep doing the rock and roll pre-show before your appearance on No Agenda?
0: I mean, I know I'm a workaholic, but...
1: That's what I told him. Absolutely, he will.
0: But I don't know. I mean, there's so much work to be done, so much prep to make sure you're ready. That's why you love this show, no prep. That show,
1: either of us. I mean, this show is basically your rest period.
0: Yeah, pretty much. This is the bullshitting time, and it's no work.
1: The mandatory bullshit time.
0: Yesterday, I because I didn't have the rock and roll pre-show. I was listening to Pfeiffer do the Folkin, and I'm going over, you know, the soundboard, everything that needs to be done. I'm going over the spreadsheet, trying to get an idea if there's any reason there's. There were a few times the people in the notes expecting Adam wrote things in Dutch. And I'm just like, I'm not even going to try that. Maybe we need a translator.
1: Hey, good use of AI.
0: yes. It's like if I would have seen it before reading it, then yes, it'd have been like, maybe this can tell me at least what this means.
1: What was the note? Do you remember what the note said?
0: I do not.
1: Just remember that J is pronounced as an H in Dutch.
0: J is an H in Dutch. Mm-hmm. Yep. And that just makes everything easier.
1: Oh, no, no, no. Hold on. G is an H. That's See? What it is. Not J. J okay, is in now, Spanish. Now I'm G totally screwed. Dutch. Yeah.
0: Got yeah, the yeah. wrong information in there, right? In the brain first. Got to pop that it's right out.
1: The G is the H sound.
0: It's what we need the AI for, to be able to read things live on the air. But I was doing that, and the next thing I realized was it's about 15 minutes, 10 minutes before the show, and I'm like, oh shit, I didn't eat lunch, and this is going to be like 4 hours of fun. So I went and grabbed just a bunch segment. Of turkey lunch meat and a bar. You know, a protein bar, because not that being hungry is bad. I can deal with that. But if I skip a meal entirely, there's about a 50-50 chance I'm going to get an ocular migraine.
1: Ooh, that's not good.
0: Which means I won't be reading anything for a half hour. And if it happens in the middle of a show,
1: yeah,
0: it's a little less.
1: Well, you better get a Larry set up with a duplicate. Yes. Monitor or something.
0: Well, I already did. But he gets the, so he had the spreadsheet, and I had all of the notes that I had kind of made, because I used, as any good AI guy would do, you know, I use Grok. I mean, I'm familiar, obviously, with the No Agenda show, but, you know, if
1: you've heard it a couple times.
0: Yeah. If you gave me a piece of paper, you know, I could write down. Okay, they do an intro. Okay, then they go into the media deconstruction. And then, of course, you go into the value for value segment. And then you do the nightings and the birthdays and the meetups. But it's nice to have that all down as like a checklist. Like, don't, it's like flying. You have the checklist, make sure you don't fuck anything up.
1: That was my least favorite part of flying.
0: Well, yeah, work.
1: Yeah, exactly. Got that right.
0: But I went into Grok and I'm like, hey, go to like the last 10 episodes of No Agenda and pop me out just a, you know, overall structure of the show so I don't forget anything. And it did a pretty decent job.
1: Okay, so I know this show has been way over heavy on AI topic, but something I just figured out, I don't know if you've noticed that YouTube added an AI button below all the videos.
0: There's a button now? No, I didn't see that.
1: There's now a button. Yeah, if you go just pick a random video, or at least one of mine, maybe it's not on all videos, but it's definitely on my videos. If you go to a to watch the video, you now have a button that's, I think it's just called AI, I think. Ask. It's called Ask. So you hit Ask, and it pops open a little AI talky thingy. And you can do things like summarize the video. You can get what other videos are like this one. You can ask it any question that's related to the video. But one thing I didn't realize you could do, which you can now, is you can say, create a chapter list for this video.
0: Nice.
1: And I just copy and paste that back in the video. And it adds chapters in YouTube for the video. So I don't have to worry about putting in chapter marks like I used to manually. I just have it do it. And it's been very good at correctly determining the positioning of the chapters.
0: Interesting. Yeah, I just pulled that up. The first thing I had up was Nick the Rat, and it had the ask button. And it's like, summarize the video, recommend related content. Is Sam? So this is also something. You know, this is also something that's going to make it easier to find related content. Because if you like somebody, you know, you don't have to even rely on their the model, the algo, to spit out what you want. You can go in then and hit the ask button and be like, well, I want something like this, but in, like you said, for a different topic even. So I want something like this, but in this topic, and oh, here you go. Make sure the audio doesn't suck.
1: Exactly. And so it is actually a very, very useful function, because While YouTube will generate titles, it'll usually take several days for it because it considers...
0: Stop the video, Gene!
1: Yeah, it'll consider generation of titles to be a very low priority process.
0: Oh, yeah, because it...
1: But if you do it manually and put it in there, then they're in there right off the get-go, which is great.
0: And you have a little bit more control.
1: Yeah, yeah, you can, yeah, absolutely. You can tweak them, you know, if you think that what the AI came up with isn't quite right, you can certainly fix it as well.
0: And I agree.
1: I like it. I mean, AI built in, like, that's a useful use of AI where there's a lot of places it's popping up where it's totally useless.
0: Yeah, and I also used it for the first time editing a long clip that I had pulled off of X. Yeah. Which was a 9-minute audio clip, and I asked Grok what 120-second segment of that it would use on a podcast to discuss the topic, and it did it. Like,
1: nice.
0: That's cool. And Cotton Gin says he thought he was having a stroke the first time he had an ocular migraine. I know.
1: That's really? What it feels like a stroke?
0: It depends on the severity. The first time I had it was... right after high school, because I was already dating my now wife. The first time it happened was on Thanksgiving, and I was at her house, and I just remember talking to her grandfather when half of his face disappeared.
1: Ooh.
0: Which I thought was a little weird. And then after that, the whole fireworks and everything started up. So then I kind of knew. From that time on, if you're all of a sudden your vision is screwed in that kind of a way, and then you're going to see the fireworks, ocular migraine. Now, the only time I had the one that put me into the hospital because it made the whole left side of my body numb was when that I tried to stop caffeine, and I did. And it was like 4 or 5 weeks into being totally off caffeine. And that's when I had the migraine, and that's when I really thought I was having a stroke, because I was, standing up, I was taking a pee, and all of a sudden I kind of felt the two fingers in my left hand starting to tingle, and then it moved up my left arm, and I was walking, and my left foot wasn't really coming up the way it should.
1: Holy shit. Yeah. That's not good.
0: No. It was horrible.
1: That sounds like a brain disconnect function.
0: Kind of. So I thought I was having a stroke. Called ambulance came, went in. They did all the tests. They're like, nope, didn't have a stroke. That's, again, this shows you where the medical system is, because the neurologist hospital came in, and he's just like, well, you didn't have a stroke, this, this, and this. I'm like, well, was it possibly a migraine? And he's like, yeah, that's possible. So I'm like, well, how will I know if it happens again? The difference between migraine and stroke. And he's like, you really don't. I mean, you should probably.
1: What come. A useless doctor. Right?
0: I know.
1: Wow.
0: It's like, how do you know? Well, you don't. So you better come back into the hospital if it happens again. I've been having caffeine every day since that time, and I've never had another one like that. So,
1: yeah. Oh, my vision just got better.
0: Oh, there we go. Popping it in.
1: It's kicked in. It's kicked in. And yeah. Everything gets sharper.
0: Sharper,
1: and brighter. With a slight shade of blue.
0: Oh, that's weird.
1: Hmm.
0: It's like, isn't that what happens to your vision when you take a Viagra? Is that turn your vision red? There's one of them that they're like, it does something to the color of.
1: No, I think you're right. I think it is Viagra that turns your vision blue as well.
0: So it may be something in there.
1: Yes, maybe Viagra contaminating my sativa.
0: You're right. They're like, that's not methylene blue, baby. That's just Viagra.
1: Hold on.
0: That's right. That's a whole different pill they've given. Gene, did you mix up your medications, Gene?
1: Yeah. Uh-oh. 6 hours, huh?
0: Yeah. You better find a girlfriend quick.
1: I know, right? But I got plenty of time, man. Yeah. Plenty of time.
0: I got hours. And what better way to attract one than to walk around?
1: That there is no better way. I mean, that clearly is the best method right there.
0: Works all the time, guys. You try it out.
1: Works some of the time, 100% of the time.
0: Right. It's like, did you watch How I Met Your Mother?
1: I did. But I stopped, I think, at the last, before the last season, so I never did see How He Met His Mother.
0: Yeah, well,
1: I watched all the early seasons.
0: There was the one episode, you remember, The Naked Man? That the guy's move was, like, on a first date. when
1: to get naked.
0: Yes, Robin, I think this was okay. Like went into the kitchen, comes back out, and he's just standing there naked
1: with one yes. foot of like on a bed or something. Yes. Yeah.
0: Uh-huh. The naked man. He's like, yeah. You know, it works like 1 out of 10 times.
1: Every time. Yeah, right. Exactly.
0: Yeah.
1: Yeah. That seems like the kind of thing that would definitely have a particular demographic that it would work on.
0: Yeah. And it's probably going to get you put in jail the other 90% of the time.
1: My problem is I've generally not liked the women that like me.
0: Isn't that a bitch?
1: Yeah, that's exactly what I said.
0: He's like, I don't like the women that like bitch. Me.
1: And no.
0: And we know Gene's not going to change, so.
1: Well.
0: there's a certain time there in your life that. Where the change is a possibility.
1: Yeah, yep. This is why I just found it's easier just to be with women that fake liking me.
0: You mean hookers?
1: Well, yeah.
0: And they go home when you're Charlie Sheen figure that one out.
1: Oh, God, that is the best. That really is the best. Like, there's no, you know, sticking around when you just want your peace and quiet and watch a little TV by yourself.
0: I mean, I'd be all in on the hooker game if I didn't have a teacher in high school that was stabbed to death by a hooker.
1: Ooh, well, that's what you get when you don't pay him.
0: The story was he argued price afterward.
1: He sure argued. Exactly. Uh-huh.
0: Do not argue price after.
1: No. You want to argue the price before while she still wants to get something from you.
0: Right.
1: Yeah.
0: You don't understand. But hey, that's the kind of teacher that you get at all guys Catholic high school. They're perfectly
1: reasonable. You know, they'll do what if I prepay for 3? Can I get 1 free?
0: Right.
1: Don't do that.
0: Do you have a frequent flyer card by any chance? Exactly. Do you take the AARP card?
1: Do
0: you get a senior discount, perhaps?
1: Did I tell you I got my, I might have mentioned this, but first time ever, I got a senior discount on a ferry in Seattle.
0: Well, Gene, they like to be called homosexuals.
1: <ba-dum-bum>.
0: Hey, it's like back to Dean Martin. And Frank Sinatra, it was a Dean Martin joke. Do you know how to make a fruit cordial? Talk nice to him, I guess.
1: God.
0: I'm telling you, the humor back then was great.
1: It was actually funny, you mean?
0: Yeah, you got on a ferry. Gene got on a ferry in Seattle. That's not all that uncommon, Gene.
1: Okay. I guess I set myself up on that.
0: You did.
1: One.
0: You said you got a discount on a ferry.
1: I did. Got a senior discount on the ferry.
0: Now, do they just give it to you, or did you have to like be like, "Hey, I'm a senior"?
1: No, I said I'm a senior.
0: We were.
1: I got a big long white beard. Of course, I'm a senior.
0: Looks like Santa Claus. We were at the
1: much more attractive Santa Claus.
0: Oh, of course, I mean, the women don't like it, but otherwise, you're doing great. Now we were in the. A place that we go into all the time had a different waiter, just a little, diner type place here. Mm-hmm. They're open breakfast through dinner. Kind of, yes. A little bit of a better Denny's, but in that kind of a vein.
1: Yeah.
0: And we're sitting there. We had the meal. And, you know, my wife is usually like digging in her purse for coupons. She loves coupons. If it's even $1 off, she's going to have a coupon. I mean, which makes sense because I'm a podcaster and the coupon makes sense. But we're sitting there and the bill comes and I look at it and I see that the waiter put on the check was a 15 or 20% off senior discount.
1: Nice.
0: So I looked at her and I'm like, you're either going to be offended or happy to get 20%. You're not going to be offended. You got the senior discount. That's when you know you're old, when somebody gives you a senior discount and without you can't ask for it.
1: I've not had that happen yet, but I'm sure I will.
0: I'm only 56. I'm living too hard, man.
1: Only. That's like 3/4 of your life.
0: I know.
1: If you're lucky.
0: I know.
1: Yeah, average death age in the U.S. for men is 74, I believe.
0: Yeah, you know,
1: so you're less than 20 years away.
0: It's the kind of things I try to tell my dad who doesn't want to... do the very basic things like walking around and keeping himself healthy, because he is 85. My mom's gonna be 88 in November. And she's in better shape than me, so I mean there's well, that.
1: It's my dad's 88, I guess, and I've been telling him for a decade, it's like, you know, the average age is 74.
0: I know.
1: Hint, hint.
0: It's like, you're living on borrowed time.
1: You're literally living on my time.
0: You got to enjoy it. That's the whole point. You got to enjoy it. That's why I appreciate the guys like John C. Dvorak, who lived a full life, was doing what he was doing. Yeah, it's sad when anybody passes away.
1: Yeah.
0: Oh, well, see, that is what my mom would say. That's so young. It's like, but it's not. It's not young. You've won. I mean, if you went into a Vegas casino, you have a winning hand.
1: Yeah.
0: When you get to that point.
1: Yeah.
0: You know, it really is. And that
1: my longest living is still my grandma on my mom's side, who lived to 96.
0: Yeah, my grandma on my mom's side lived into her 90s, but she had really bad dementia the last 10 years or so, which, I mean, again, that really sucks. So, I mean,
1: quality of life has to be a part of it. I don't want to live past my brain.
0: No, well, that's it. You can do with, okay, maybe you can't walk really well.
1: I don't really want to live past my body either. I mean, frankly.
0: Well, you don't want to put your brain inside of a jar. The gene brain. It's podcasting right now.
1: Yeah, exactly.
0: Plugs the gene brain into Grok. If
1: you generate enough content, you will live on forever.
0: Oh, absolutely. And it is unbelievable. And yeah, we're getting the notes in from people to No Agenda, but Adam posted a clip this morning of a radio presenter, as they call them, in Australia.
1: Yep.
0: Crying during her show because John C. Dvorak passed away. It's like, it's just amazing.
1: That is crazy, because I'm thinking that, yeah, I guess there's no reason people in other countries wouldn't know who he is. He's around. He's a very prolific writer. Less so prolific a podcaster, but definitely a very prolific writer.
0: You don't think he was a prolific podcaster?
1: No, twice a week, that's not prolific.
0: Wow. Again, I forgot. It's the genes level of...
1: You do more than that.
0: Yeah, but is it the quality?
1: You are a prolific podcaster. John was not.
0: Well, that's just because, as my wife will point out, I don't know how to shut up.
1: Well, your wife is right on that.
0: And I've been asking her for years. I mean, it never bothered me. But when I started...
1: I just love the fact that when I called to see if you were alive, your wife picked up the phone.
0: Right. He's in. They're trying to kill him right now, doing a stress test, the nuclear like, stress test. I'll let you
1: know as soon as he's dead.
0: Right. That show's yours. You can have it. It's exactly what Gene's trying to find out. At least she drove me to the test and didn't just go, okay, I gotta go.
1: Yeah, that's better what my wife.
0: Right, exactly. Jeez, wife's like,
1: I think I'm having a heart attack. My left hand's going numb, and
0: you might want to drive yourself to the hospital, and she's honey.
1: Like, all right, well, let me know when you're back.
0: Let me know what's going on. That's when you know the magic is gone, Gene.
1: Oh yeah. Yeah,
0: you're not getting the Hallmark ending.
1: 3 years later that we got a divorce.
0: Oh wow, that lasted three more years. Oh, I that had probably to be fun.
1: No, it definitely shouldn't have. In retrospect, that should have been a very good signal.
0: But you had inertia. That happens to a lot of you see people that are just miserable. So I consider myself lucky.
1: I wasn't even miserable. It was just I was working in a different state.
0: Oh well, that doesn't help either.
1: No. No, but it clearly, for her, me working in a different state kind of made it less interesting to be married.
0: Well, it made it a lot easier to find other things to do.
1: Yeah.
0: Where's Gene? Sure. I don't know. But I mean, now I don't care, because I've done.
1: No.
0: When I add up all of the podcast episodes that I've done and hours of podcast, it's into the multiple thousands now, obviously.
1: Mm-hmm.
0: But you know, I was like, well, honey, did you listen to the podcast? You know, I was looking for feedback, you know, kind of early on, like, you know, is this good?
1: Not anymore.
0: No, I don't want that feedback now.
1: No.
0: She's like, I get the 24/7 stream. I'm like, yeah, I get it.
1: But not anymore. She doesn't.
0: No.
1: Missing a lot of your broadcasting all the time.
0: Right. I've got to be, on call. Got to do the thing.
1: Now, is it broadcasting or narrowcasting?
0: Or broadcasting or what?
1: I guess it's narrowcasting, isn't it?
0: Narrowcasting?
1: Yeah, narrow. You know, the opposite of broad.
0: Oh, narrow. Yes. It's when you're doing a podcast for six people. Mm-hmm. Like the show.
1: You're narrowcasting.
0: We're very narrowcasting. If you're listening right now, you are the few, the proud, the
1: unemployed. Yeah.
0: In those terms, that really, and Bill O'Reilly is not looking good either. And it's not, I like Bill. It's not going to be fun. I don't know how much longer he's going to be doing his shows.
1: Yeah.
0: But it is, he was very, very upset when people called his program a podcast because he doesn't understand the technology. It's like, dude,
1: no.
0: Your people that you hired take your show and they release it in an RSS feed, audio only, which means people will view it as a podcast, even though it is also on broadcast television on the first or whatever it is.
1: I had this argument with Adam because to me, the definition of podcasting has to include an RSS feed because that's what the original source of distribution was.
0: Yes, you can have others.
1: And he was actually arguing the opposite point, which is that he doesn't think that requirement exists. Like, it doesn't have to have an RSS feed because a lot of people that got into podcasting much later, like in the last 5-6 years,
0: are YouTubers.
1: They're making YouTube videos. So to them, a podcast is simply an interview show. Like, that's literally what they think a podcast is. Like, if I make an interview show, it's called a podcast.
0: That's what Bill O'Reilly says his new show is the podcast, and it's really not because it's a YouTube interview show. But it's instead of his news,
1: but that's what
0: it is, interview.
1: That seems to be the new definition for a lot of people. And like when I say new people that got into it, it's generally people that already have millions of people as audience. So they're well established through streaming live or something else. So it's
0: Well, streaming is such a better way to go now than having to have somebody hire you at a network.
1: Mm-hmm.
0: You get control. You get to do what you want. You don't have to worry about so many different things. And you can, it's open. You can do 5 minutes. You can do an hour. You can be, whatever you want to do. I know some people do multiple hours, like crazy 8 to 10 hour streams. It's like, whoo, there's got to be a magical way to go pee during those, you know? The podcaster's friend. What, did we lose Gene?
1: No, I'm trying to be quiet for you to hit the button to finish the show, and you seem to not be hitting the button.
0: Oh, do you, which button should I hit?
3: It's unrelated.
1: you bastard, that's what you are. You waited until I started speaking to hit the damn button.
3: It's unrelenting, it's unrelenting. Just when you thought.
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1: You look like a chick. You did a good job.
2: The U.S. strikes back, killing a member of the Islamic State.

0: Welcome to Planet Rage, the intersection of insanity and madness. Here are your hosts, Larry Blydner and Darren O'Neill.
1: Hey, Larry, believe it or not, we're finally doing episode 231.
2: Wasn't that cool? And what's the significance of that number?
1: Well, it's, you know, 1, 2, 3.
2: Oh, it's been even 3 days late?
1: Yeah.
2: I get it. Yeah.
1: Yeah, just because, you know, weather.
2: Yeah.
1: Crazy weather. Well,
2: crazy weather. I mean, do the folks at home know about this? I mean, what you've been through? You know what? I'll tell you something right now. You are entitled to some climate justice. Or maybe that was climate justice.
1: Maybe. Maybe it's the gods that were not happy. It was just a very weird thing because I had no idea. I mean, I knew there was probably some rain coming in because it was a little less bright than usual.
2: Yeah.
1: And I was going back and forth messaging with the Podfather, Adam Curry. And I was like, great, everything's cool. I'm going to go have lunch now. And then we're doing Planet Rage. And when the wife walked through the front door, the phones were lighting up with, oh, tornado warning. So
2: yeah,
1: like, okay, the bad weather's coming in. And by like 20 minutes to 1 central time, she's like, I think she should go back to work. She only lives, you know, a mile from work, so it's a very quick drive.
2: Yeah.
1: And when she was leaving, it was like it was midnight out. All of the automatic lights that were on outside. And that's when the heavens just started throwing down rain and wind. If anybody wants to see it, you can go to Max Velocity. I know a lot of people like Max Velocity.
2: Was Elvira Gulch riding by with Toto in her basket past your house at that moment?
1: Yeah. I think so, because it was one of those things that very quickly the power was flickering and then went out.
2: Yeah.
1: But the storm outside, I mean, it was the most impressive as far as a raging storm that I've ever heard in this house. And I'm glad the outside of the house is brick, because the winds in the town a couple over was 119, and a lot of the other places were showing 100-mile-an-hour winds.
2: That's whistling, baby.
1: Yeah, and there was one of the storm chasers that was on Max Velocity stream, and these are guys that do this for a living. They chase storms. They drive through this stuff, and this guy was like, holy shit! I'm like, okay, this is bad. When the people that do this every day are surprised,
2: holy shitting.
1: Yeah, by the veracity of the storm that was coming through. So then I'm kind of thinking of the last rounds of storms that came through this area, which at that point my parents lost power. We didn't.
2: Right.
1: And they were out for 4 to 5 days.
2: Yeah.
1: And when it came like 2-3 hours after the power went out, it came back on. I was over in the troll room. Eric PP was in there and he was like, oh, straight line winds or no. And everything went out again.
2: I know. Well, you faked me out because you texted me and said, oh, it's back on. Yes. I thought, oh, hallelujah.
1: And then no. It went back out for, I think it was like 28, 29 hours. So, I mean, when you count it all together, it went out at like 1 o'clock Monday and was back about 4 o'clock on Wednesday or Tuesday.
2: Force majeure, baby.
1: Yeah.
2: Yeah.
1: So, at least I just went over to my parents, sat around in the air conditioning, and I was thinking, like, if in watching the ComEd, which back in the good old days when power would go out, you would get an alert that would be like, hey, power is going to be out for, you know, 4 to 6 hours. Okay. This time it was just, yeah, we don't know. We're assessing. It wasn't, you know, it's never even shown that the work was being done. So I'm like, okay, am I going to have to like try dragging a rig to a different location to do the big show on Thursday? I mean, this show is important, but
2: Well, how, I was curious. I mean, how big is, because as you know, Darren, I've done this show from hotel rooms in Nashville after breaking a sink,
1: yes.
2: Mississippi, most recently in Puerto Rico on my birthday. And all it is, it's my little, my Lenovo ThinkPad Carbon and my Samsung travel mic. And that's it.
1: Well, see, it's easier because you don't have the clips and the sound effects. So I need like three monitors to be able to.
2: Oh, okay.
1: You know, and with crappy vision too. Now, if I had good vision, I could probably do it on a laptop like the Podfather with the, you know, little side screen or two that you can bring out with you. But
2: yeah.
1: And for gotcha. Faking, you know, one of these shows, oh, that would be fine.
2: Yeah.
1: But the big leagues are calling come tomorrow, which is. You know, for those that have not heard, Larry and I are filling in for the No Agenda Boys due to yes. the sad passing of John C. Dvorak.
2: Mm-hmm.
1: And Adam needs a little bit of time off.
2: Well-deserved after 18 years without a vacation.
1: I know. I mean, he's had a few vacations, but you're working during the vacation, so it's...
2: That doesn't count.
1: No.
2: If you're working during a vacation, it's not a vacation.
1: Nothing really. Says vacation like your wife sitting there looking at you like, are you ever going to finish this little show you're doing?
2: Yeah.
1: I've gotten that look a few times.
2: Oh, yeah. Oh, yeah. I know it well.
1: It's like, what are you doing? A show?
2: Yeah. You're
1: talking to those idiot friends of yours, aren't you?
2: See, they don't know, you know, that magical phrase, the show must go on.
1: Right.
2: That's kind of true.
1: And that is in the spirit of what we're going to be doing. And I'm sure some people will hate it and some people will love it. And
2: oh, they'll all love us. Don't be so fucking negative.
1: It's like, hey, please. We think we suck too. I'd rather be listening to Adam and John, but that's not a possibility.
2: Well, we don't know that. I mean,
1: wait, you think AI, you think you can do it now?
2: Well, there's AI, there's spirit channelers. Don't let's not forget about those guys and ladies.
1: John Edward and that's the ones Dvorak. That's a scam. Cause of course it's a scam.
2: It is a scam. In fact, I'll tell you a quick story. Just popped into my head about that shit. When I was a little kid, I was always into talk radio. And there was a guy, he was a major figure in New York radio and maybe elsewhere called Long John Nebel, right? And he did the shift from like midnight to five or something. And he was great. He had all these weirdo stuff, you know, and one night he had on a spirit channeler and it was Halloween night, the night of Houdini's death. And this guy promised that he was going to channel Houdini.
1: Ooh.
2: And have a conversation with John and his wife, Candy Jones, and the rest of the New York metro area. So Nebel was pretty slick. And he sits down, he talks to the guy. And he's on with him, I'm going to say like half hour, maybe 35 minutes. And then finally, well, should we get started? You know, and then, you know, some fake trumpet music comes on, weird like theremin shit. And then this guy starts to mumble and cackle. And Nebel says, is that you, Harry? Yes, it is. And that, yeah.
1: Doing the voice then, even, huh?
2: Oh, yeah. And he says, you're doing well? Yes, I am. And he says, you know, your name, your real name is not, it's not Houdini, right? It was you. And meanwhile, Nebel is like an expert on Harry Houdini, like a world-class expert. And he says, you know, and he goes, no, it's not. And what was your real name? Harry Weiss. And how is that spelled? Yeah. And the guy says, W-I-S-E. It was one of the greatest moments in radio of all time. It was absolutely hysterical. And so the spirit channeling segment ended rather quickly after that. Long John was pretty disgusted with him and away he went, dispatched him.
1: You did the guy. Okay. He probably studied everything about the guy's life, but couldn't. Get the little details. That's funny.
2: Yeah, it was terrific radio.
1: It's almost as funny. I mean, one of the best lines I've seen in a long time, and the only the people in the troll room, noagenda.stream, got to see it, which is the Reverend Dr. Pfeiffer of the two-hour folk hour fame.
2: Mm-hmm.
1: He said he tried to channel John C. Dvorak via his Ouija board.
2: Oh, that's good. I like that.
1: And just got back a message that he had been blocked.
2: I like that. That's good. That's cute.
1: Now that would be great art.
2: That would be great art.
1: The Ouija board with blocked. You know, you've been blocked on it.
2: Yeah, I like that.
1: It's a, it is a weird world. I'm like, said to Larry, I'm like, you don't think John would, you don't think he would like send this kind of huge storm to like decimate the whole Chicago area just to keep me from doing the show, do you?
2: Oh, if he could, he would. Sure. And then one of the thunderclaps would actually sound like, go fuck yourself.
1: Exactly. I mean, we did entitle the last episode, John C. Dvorak is Wrong, which...
2: Let's kick that around a little bit, Darren. Is there some precognition Twilight Zone element to that having happened?
1: It's impossible to say.
2: It's impossible to say. And, you know, I got curious and listened to that episode. And at one point I did say, what if John's been gone quite a while? And that's Adam using some gimmicked AI version of him.
1: Oh, and he is a great with the...
2: I'm sure he is.
1: Vibe coding stuff.
2: Yeah.
1: It's possible. And here's the other thing. When I was doing the title of the show, of course, I wanted it to mimic the one from two shows before, which got us a whole bunch of downloads, which was Jesse Waters is Wrong. And I originally typed in John C. Dvorak was wrong.
2: Whoa.
1: And I had to double check. I'm like, wait, is that right? It's a very, you never know what's coming out there from the spirit world.
2: And so did your theory hold up about, you know, tripling of downloads thanks to that title, or how'd that play out?
1: I haven't even looked. I should, but I have not even, everything else going on. It's like, I didn't,
2: well, it didn't change the donations, I think.
1: That is not true. The donations for today's show are out of this world. So, I mean, I can maybe it could be. My. Could be some help from above.
2: Let's say thank you, John.
1: It was quite possible, and we'll get to that. I mean, we're going to try to do a few bits today, and of course tomorrow at the regular time, which is 1 p.m. Central Time, we will be on the Mighty No Agenda stream as No Agenda, and then Sunday again. So, you know, excuse us if we don't do 2 to 3 hours.
2: No.
1: On today's show. And some of these clips might be great for that, except the ones that may have more F-bombs. I'm trying to put myself in that random thoughts mentality.
2: Oh, yeah, I loaded them in this intentionally. Because it is more of a family audience over there. I don't think the No Agenda people will ever call themselves the cult of scumbags. So our clips will, you know, cater to that, right?
1: No, but every now and then you got...
3: Go fuck yourself.
2: I love it. He did that. It's such a world-class clip because there's a certain vituperative nastiness in the way he said that. It was just great. It was just wonderful. Wonderful rendition of that phrase.
1: And they played that whole clip on the John's Best Clip Show, and that came from all of the people saying, like, oh, stay safe.
2: Yes.
1: And they were going back like, oh, with Jesus or under his eye or something weird like that, which was like, what? And then, of course, that's Dvorak. He pulls you in like, oh, well, let's try one more time. And then, OK, John, stay safe. And then you get the go screw yourself line. And and everybody laughed because you were not expecting. And that's where it's funny, you know, and that's where it has more. You know, like the first time you've ever heard your mom use the F word, you're like, whoa, she's serious.
2: Mm-hmm.
1: You know, it's if used sparingly, I get it.
2: Yeah.
1: And we've said, you know, we are No Agenda with anger issues. And I'm sure we will go over this on Thursday, just at the beginning to let people know who we are. I mean, y'all know who we are. You're part of the cult of scumbags.
2: Mm-hmm.
1: But it's kind of bizarre that we've been... training to do this exact show for 5 years.
2: Is it almost 5 years? When will it be five?
1: It is 5 years. Let me pull up the date here, but it is next month.
2: Holy
1: in
2: shit.
1: August. So it is, it is very, there are no, you know, weird things in the,
2: so the way this is like Mao Zedong's 5-year plan come to fruition.
1: Exactly.
2: And we hate commies,
1: you know, and it's just like, I can't explain some things. They happen. They're out of.

0: let us do the show. It let us have more comedic outlet to it, but it,
1: oh, yeah,
0: it really did train us in the format.
1: No guardrails, as right, they say.
0: Exactly. Absolutely. Guard no rails. Guardrails. Yeah. No agenda has a lot of jingles just because we've gone 230 episodes and nobody sent us any really jingles, except I think No Beret did a couple.
1: Yeah.
0: And those weren't that good, No Beret. So, I mean, there's that.
1: And maybe as a teaser, I don't know that we've ever divulged to our fabulous audience how the hell Darren and Larry became a team. I don't think we have, if we have, correct me, but I don't think we have. So I'm going to leave that as a teaser to bring some more of you folks under the tent tomorrow.
0: Yeah.
1: You like that, Darren?
0: It is a good origin story.
1: It really is.
0: It's another one of these things where you're like, nobody could have predicted. It just doesn't make sense.
1: Yeah.
0: And how Larry and I first started even communicating. And then, we do have to say a big thank you to Sir Bemrose for for so many things.
1: Many, many things.
0: Just I told for being him
1: primarily.
0: Yeah. You know, I mean, I told him that he should do Sir Bemrose's clip of the day, and we would run that as an honor. Because I mean,
1: it's a hot idea. I like that.
0: Yeah. It's hard, you know. Those are big shoes to fill. I mean, it's bad enough no agenda, but. You know, tip of the day. And I mean, Bemrose, he has, you know, thoughts, you know, he has, he thinks he knows better than everybody else. He has certain thoughts, or he thinks maybe he knows what you should do.
1: Quite an endorsement. Hey, this guy, he thinks. Holy shit. Thank you.
0: If Bemrose had a book, that would be my like little blurb on the front. He has thoughts. That's exactly it. It is exactly it. So we highly recommend everybody tune in to No Agenda for the next couple of weeks. We're going to try to keep the ship going in the right direction and see what happens on the other side. I mean, it's win-win for us.
1: Yeah.
0: Because hopefully people, if you know, they like what they hear, they'll be like, hey, we want more Darren and Larry.
1: Yeah.
0: Hopefully. It is a beyond a huge honor to be chosen.
1: It's a magnificent honor for which we are both very grateful. Yes.
0: And I maybe we'll tell the story again tomorrow. But really, the first thing I thought of was being 16, going to brand new license, going to drive my grandmother home, who only lived a mile from my parents' house. And I'd been driving my sister's Camaro, you know, which was a piece of crap 4-cylinder Camaro. And it was kind of hard.
1: I never knew they actually made 4-cylinder Camaros
0: back in like 1985, 86 because of the by gas. Then,
1: yeah. Okay. That's why I'd long lost interest in Camaros by that time. But yeah, okay. Now it makes sense.
0: And my sister bought it and she really didn't care if it went fast. She just wanted the look of the car.
1: Sure.
0: But it was hard to, you know, for my grandmother to get in. So I'm like, hey, I'll take my parents' new Cadillac Seville or whatever it was.
1: Yeah.
0: And then less than a block from the house. And I contend the old woman that was coming down the other street where we were turning was like in the middle of the street, you know, making a wide turn.
1: Yeah.
0: But we had contact. And then my grandmother
1: did,
0: never.
1: Did she survive?
0: Yes. My grandmother never wanted to ever drive with me ever again. So, no big deal. No big deal. But it's like, okay. And the Cadillac was only, you know, like a month or two old. And,
1: Ooh.
0: So it was great.
1: Now, was that the Cadillac that had the sort of vertically shaped rear end? The Seville, right? It was a Seville.
0: Yeah, it was one of those when Caddy, I mean, it had that back end, but it was also shorter than.
1: Yeah, yeah.
0: And it had front wheel drive, so I think that was fairly new at the time as well.
1: Oh, yeah. Mm-hmm.
0: And, I mean, it had a little bit of get up and go to it. I mean, it was nice.
1: Most Caddies did, sure. Yeah.
0: But they still don't like running into other large. And the other car was just, you know, like a big Lincoln or something like that.
1: Mm-hmm.
0: It's like that was the first thing I thought of. Is like, hey kids, take the car out for a spin, and Larry and I are like, all right, hope you got the insurance.
1: I already assured Adam not to worry that we would be transforming all of his producers into plaintiffs. So fear not.
0: Well, we do have Rob, the constitutional lawyer. So,
1: good. Yeah, we got that deep bench of producers.

0: or so. Not to worry.
1: He can help us out. That's right. This is exactly when you need just a little bit of help. So, yeah, I'm sure we will have the full origin story and more tomorrow.
0: Much more.
1: Yeah. And a whole bevy of new clip. I mean, this system that Adam built is quite impressive. But even with that said, his ability to be able to hit these clips when you need to find them.
0: That always amazes me. Well, for both you guys, it always amazes when you come up with these things too, like, boom, instantly. Like, how do they do that?
1: Well, I mean, there are some that are built into Mix, which has, let's see, 2, 4, 6, 8, 10. There's 16 carts that always sit in here. So there's the, you know, the JCD go F yourself. Right. That's always sitting there.
0: They're the hot ones. Okay.
1: You know, as the ones that you know you're going to be hitting at some point.
0: Yeah.
1: And so those are there. That's easy enough. But when you have to go find something that's not there, the system that I have been using is go, you find it, you grab it, you bring it into the interface by drag and drop. So it's a whole, you know, much slower thing.
0: Yeah.
1: You need to have that thing automated. But yes. I tell you, we're going to have a lot to talk about, especially with the Fauci brigade this morning. I was already grabbing clips and,
0: I've got a battery of stuff on him, but I'm waiting. I'm holding mine back for tomorrow.
1: As well you should, because that's going to be the big show.
0: No question. Yeah.
1: With that said, where would you like to start today?
0: Oh, let me see. I thought maybe kick it off with something pure comedic stuff. And that might be, how about, this was really good. Alex Jones on Chuck Schumer. Have you heard this?
1: No.
0: Oh, I never realized. I mean, he's a very, I always thought Alex Jones was pretty smart, big balls, and amusing, but he can be really goddamn funny. And he kind of displays that talent right here in this clip.
2: You know, I think I've always thought David Icke was wrong that they're reptiles, but reptiles like their meat raw. And if you looked at Schumer's wife, by the way, Beto did that where he was serving raw hamburgers. What? Where do you come from? Are they growing these people in tanks or something? Imagine you went over to some person at work. Hey, come over for burgers. Come over, like, here's a raw burger. You'd be like, you would think they're trying to get you sick or something. Like, hey, man, what is this? Are you retarded? No, man, they ain't human. Take a look. I actually think Chuck Schumer is a shape-shifting demon. I think he probably 5,000 years old, probably lives underground in a flying saucer that got buried in New York. I'm serious. I mean, I mean, look at that alien right there. That's probably like it's the ambassador from Mars or something. And they're just like, screw these humans. These people have no idea how we're effing them over.
1: You know, Schumer does kind of remind me, and it's probably a dated reference for a lot, but from the Smurfs cartoon back in the day, Gargamel, the old evil guy.
0: I'll take your word on that. I was never a Smurfs guy, but I trust you.
1: That's kind of what he reminds me of. Schumer is like the old evil. The guy hit a cat or something. There's got to be some Smurfette fans in the troll room.
0: I believe you.
2: We love radiation. So once we nuke everything, we'll be able to grow. I can't spawn and grow eggs on my back until the radiation level isotope is above the level it is now. Hydrogen bombs are what I love. Oh, yeah. They drink radiation coolant. Guaranteed. I'm not even joking. In fact, I bet Schumer's the female and that's the male. That creature right there is definitely a Draco lizard. It mounts him. And then he has the eggs, and the eggs come out of the mouth.
1: Wow.
0: That Alex.
2: The little baby scorpions, and they sit on his back, and you know what they feed on, too. They're not just radioactive cooling tank material. That's probably true, actually. Oh, God, help me.
0: Yes, God help you. Yeah, that's pretty good. I don't think that was scripted. I think he was just, vamping, and it was pretty damn amusing.
1: Well, he does go off down the that's way. Hey, rather turn to the frogs, gay! You know, he likes to to go into that, and it is entertaining.
0: It is.
1: Now, if anybody's tuning into Alex Jones thinking you're getting straight, media, not deconstruction. If you think you're getting a straight media report and, you know, journalism, yeah, you have to understand what that is colored through, which is how so much, and it's in, I mean, I get it. We're living in a world where it's hard to keep somebody's attention. So to get somebody to listen to news, that's why when everybody start getting their news from Jon Stewart, it's like, okay, now we're fucking doomed. Because when you have somebody that's main job isn't really to give you the news, it's to keep you entertained. You're going to understand where the punchlines are coming from. You're going to understand that they're really more interested in making you laugh, making you mad, than being 100% accurate.
0: You know, Stewart was the dooming bell, and then Colbert was, you're already dead.
1: Yes.
0: When he started. I mean, God.
1: Yeah. It is the media landscape at this point is quite interesting. It used to just be, you know, the Art Bell kind of late night over night radio that the really wacky stuff came out. Now it's some people go to very wacky sources for their main news, which is interesting.
0: Yeah, it is. Crazy now, stuff.
1: This I thought was hilarious and not really worthy of, you know, going into too much, but Jasmine Crockett. Now the World Cup seems like it was a mile away, the ending of
0: it. It sure does.
1: You know, it's interesting how the time warp when bigger news comes up, but this was Jasmine Crockett somehow like questioning somebody on why do you think people were rooting for whichever team? And this was the final between Spain and Argentina. And this is what this just bastion of knowledge Jasmine Crockett had to say.
0: Okay.
3: The World Cup that captured the imaginations of the entire world when they saw all of these people of color that was playing for all these teams. And ultimately, if you recall, the last two teams, it was Argentina and Spain. And it seemed like the vast majority of the world was rooting for Argentina, or actually against Argentina, right? And why was that? Just give me an explanation if you could guess, if you'll just let them finish the answer.
1: Like, I'm sorry, I almost spit out my coffee there just because she was so dumb. She didn't even know what point she was trying to make.
0: No. No.
3: Argentina, or actually against Argentina, right? And why was that? Just give me an explanation if you could guess, if you'll just let them finish the answer.
4: Spain had the best team. Maybe that's why they were rooting for them.
3: There's also a racist history that exists.
5: Mr. Beyer, you're recognized.
3: Thank you,
5: Jeff.
1: So there's a racist history because she's thinking, I'm guessing, that Argentina, the guy that ran that was, you know, Trump's buddy, Orban, right? That's Argentina. I'm thinking that correctly, I think.
0: No. Milei is Argentina.
1: I'm sorry.
0: Orban is Hungary.
1: Right. Exactly. When you just were in Hungary, so you would know.
0: Well, 2 years ago.
1: Well, that was close. For me, that's close enough.
0: That's close. But he's out now. They got a commie in there, those fools.
1: Wow.
0: Yeah, wow.
1: And it's just interesting that I guess she's completely unaware of anything that has gone on with the Spanish colonialism. And it's hard to not. It's not really hard to believe that this is the type of person that gets elected to a position of power in the United States. It's just sad that somebody with so little knowledge is going to be put in that position and then openly just spew this kind of stuff with, like, you want to bring racism into everything. We get it.
0: Yeah. Well, she's just paving the way for Talarico, Darren.
1: Right.
0: Opening those gates, really.
1: You know, this is, everything's got to be racist. It's racist. If the other side does, if it's anything to do with Trump, it's got to be racist, which we're seeing that in Chicago, which, we didn't even give the stats. My bad. Party foul. 7 shot and kill. This would be for the week up to Monday of last, you know, when we normally do a show, and 38 shot and wounded, bringing the shot clock in Chicago. One person shot every 4 hours and 38 minutes, and one person murdered every 19 minutes and 47 seconds, thanks to Mayor Brandon Johnson and Governor J.B. Pritzker.
0: There you are.
1: Some of the worst politicians in the world, but it's not because they are inept, brothers and sisters. No, it is not. It is because of their worldview and how they see things. Further proof right here from Mayor Johnson.
6: We cannot incarcerate our way out of violence. We've already tried that, and we've ended up with the largest prison population in the world without solving the problems of crime and violence. The addiction on jails and incarceration in this country, we have moved past that. It is racist, it is immoral, it is unholy, and it is not the way to drive violence down.
1: So it's racist and immoral to put rapists behind bars. It's racist and immoral to put murderers behind bars. It's racist and immoral to separate polite society who are following the rule of law and those that do not. This is not a question of somebody who doesn't know what they are doing. They know exactly what they're doing. Their worldview is, we cannot be racist. We would rather have your loved ones raped, murdered, beaten, assaulted, whatever it is, by these people, because we can't lock them up because that is unholy.
0: Yeah, that was interesting. He stuck that word in there. It's unholy. Yeah. Well, yeah.
1: It's like, this is insanity. And again, this is what you got going on in New York City now with Ma'am Dandy.
0: Well, all over the country. New York, Chicago, San Francisco, L.A., St. Louis, Philly, a lot of them.
1: And here's, I still will never understand why so many folks exit these places and then vote the same way.
0: Yeah.
1: It's like, we left this place because it's turning into a sewer.
0: Mm-hmm.
1: It is turning into a den of iniquity.
0: Sure.
1: But we want to keep that going where we moved to. So they're going to move again, I guess. So I mean,
0: there's a simple answer to that. They're fucking morons.
1: Uh-huh.
0: Okay. They're really stupid. Some of them can be, you know, let's remember, there's a lot of pretty wealthy guys that are actually quite stupid, really, in a general sense. And so they live in a place like Chicago or LA or whatever. And then it turns to shit because of leftist policies, and they move somewhere else. And, you know, it's like all of them, you know, well, it just wasn't done right. Socialism is never, when it's done right, it's going to be utopia. That's the way they think. So they come from LA or New York, whatever, and they go to Miami or you know, Texas, whatever, and they want the same exact shit there, because this time we'll get it right. Really.
1: And I guess what Mayor Brandon Johnson is unaware of is El Salvador, right? That's the one that went, hey, we're going to put all the bad people in jail. And all of a sudden was like, wow.
0: The safest countries in the world, almost overnight.
1: The country improved. But
0: it's unholy. It's unholy. It's unholy, Darren.
1: Oh, my goodness. But yes, I mean, again,
0: And the best question is for Brandy. I like calling him Brandy. I really do. Cheap Brandy, like made with molasses. The question for Brandy is, now, tell us, Brandy, how in Costa Rica, all those murderous gang guys that were rounded up by Bukele and put in his incredibly efficient prison, they're all the same race.
1: No, that's racist.
0: They're all from the same place. Racist. So how is his prison racist when they're all the same race?
1: I know.
0: Explain that to me.
1: They can't, because they don't have a leg to stand on.
0: And the same race as the president who rounded them up and did that.
1: Right. I mean, this is the insanity people are too stupid to understand the difference between something being a racial problem and something being an economic problem.
0: Well, it's an economic problem, but it's also a cultural problem.
1: Yes.
0: Really, that's really what's at the core of it. It's how much the American culture has changed due to, what was it that Breitbart used to say? Politics is downstream from culture. That's correct. That's absolutely correct. And so we've had generations of people raised by lefty teachers and taught, you know, that climate change is all important. And now climate justice, as I said, racism is everywhere, and imprisoning bad people is unholy. And so there you are. Those policies come to effect, and, you know, there you go. So it's the culture is wags the tail of policy.
1: Well, yeah, and they never understand, or they never explain, like, well, who should be incarcerated? You know, it's like, well, is there? There's got to be a line somewhere, right? But no, this is a further down the chain or up the chain, I guess, from Mayor Brandon Johnson. This is Megan Romer, who is the national co-chair of the Democrats Socialists of America.
0: Oh boy.
7: So if we talk about abolishing prisons, then does that make society better? I mean, is there anybody that should be incarcerated? I mean, rapists, child predators, murderers?
8: Yeah, so the long-term plan, when we think about most people who are in prison, they are mostly in prison for crimes of poverty.
0: Wait. So I want to show the, I want to see the law books where poverty is listed as a prosecutable crime. Where are those? Show me those, please, lady.
1: And we're not talking Les Miserables. I mean, we're not talking somebody stealing food or a loaf of bread. That would be a crime of poverty. Where does murder, rape, you know, all go on down the line? Where does that go from a crime of poverty? I don't understand. This, again, is where you're trying to gaslight everybody with, like, no, these are the victims, the people that are raping and murdering and you know, stealing your car, they're carjacking you, you know, at the gunpoint they're pulling you out of your car and stealing it. It's all just because they're the victims. They don't have enough money, and if we would only fix that, then there would be no crime.
0: Yes,
1: which of course there is absolutely zero proof that that theory works, and it seems like one, if you have any logic, that you could poo-poo fairly quickly.
8: Crimes of poverty.
7: But that's not what I'm talking about. I'm talking about the really,
8: rapists of the So when we get rid of this need for crimes of poverty to exist, when we get rid of that destabilizing force that creates so many people who are living in desperate situations and doing desperate things, that brings those numbers down to very small numbers. And then we can collectively decide what we do with those people. I suspect
0: collectively.
1: What does that mean? Like, we go collective. To a, you know, everybody gathers on the street and we're like, well, this sounds like the old West where the answer was usually hang them.
0: Yeah, raise your hand and hang them.
1: Are we going to be able to do that? No, that's racist, of course.
0: No.
1: We can't hang them. It's like, why? That was a very efficient way to deal with the horse thief back in the old West. And when it came down to it, when people knew that there were actually punishments for the crime, sure, there were still criminals, but there were less.
0: Far fewer. Yes.
1: Because you understood that you don't have to be like, oh, no cops saw me. Well, yeah, anybody in town saw you, they're going to gather a bunch of people and they're going to kill you.
8: That brings those numbers down to very small numbers. And then we can collectively decide what we do with those people. I suspect it won't look like the prison system as we know it today.
7: Okay, but you do think some people need to be locked away from society.
8: Some people are not able to be functional members of society. That's true. But what does that look like to keep the rest of us safe? You know, we're talking about safety. We're not talking about
0: punishment. The S word.
1: It's out for the children.
0: It's always safety. It's children's safety, safety and children. It's all it is. For these morons, that's all it is, ever.
1: It is a broken record.
0: No, really, you want to get the vote of an imbecile? Say either of those two words, it's guaranteed. Safety or children, you got them.
1: What if you say it's for the children's safety? Donate.
0: Now they get two votes.
1: Donate. Oh, think of the children's safety.
0: Yes.
8: Punishment, we're talking about making sure that we're safe. Everybody's safe. Everybody maintains their dignity, and everybody maintains their humanity.
0: Dignity. Okay. Remember that. All criminals deserve dignity. Did you hear that?
1: Yes.
0: She missed the other one, the R word. Respect.
1: Yeah.
0: Respect.
1: I mean, we know that you raped 14 children, but you deserve some dignity. It's like, no, they deserve to be thrown into the wood chipper.
0: Well, come on. Timmy Wall said he cut that guy loose because it was just he had a bad day. So he had to, you know, molest some kid.
1: Right.
0: It's a bad day. Let him go.
1: We can't all be judged by our worst day. It's like, I'm sorry. No. If your worst day is raping a 9-year-old, I think you can be judged by your worst day. And that guy allegedly was doing it for years. This wasn't like, oh, he only did one thing one time. Oh,
0: Darren, a couple of bad years. Yes. Stop being a prick.
1: Who hasn't had a few bad years?
0: Exactly.
1: And we'll wrap up the Chicago coverage. This one's a good clip for today because it is a policewoman from the Chicago area. I don't believe she's a Chicago police officer. It sounded like she worked in one of the municipalities outside of Chicago, but right. gets called when these teen takeovers happen. And she's black, so you can't call her racist, although they will. But this was her take on exactly what is happening in the community.
9: What's even more fucked up about this shit is you got these little girls out here looking like sexy reds and shit, just out here kissing boys in the middle of the street, putting their asses and juking and popping all on little boys' private parts, ducking off into alleys with boys, doing all kind of unruly, nasty, improper shit. Police. We had to go out there and corral these kids up to get them to a centralized parking lot. Canines had to pull their dogs out the car. Police officers out there with rifles. Cars with just sirens on, disturbing the residents. You had elderly folks that were scared to come out their house because it was so many fucking kids out there. And you mean to tell me that y'all didn't know where the fuck y'all kids were? One lady pulled up on us and was looking for her kid because she found out somehow that her child was out there, and she was saying that if she catch her kid, she was going to beat the living shit out of that child. And I wish I could have saw it. I'm not going to lie to you.
1: I know. So this is the parenting that we've been talking about for years that needs to be done.
0: Of course. But this is the cultural sea change in America that has knocked it on its ass, really.
9: This was really, really heartbreaking to me because as these little girls was out there doing they whatever, and we riding around, we seeing grown ass men in their cars just driving around, just getting free shows, just watching these little girls. Whole time, y'all motherfucking black ass parents supposedly didn't know where the fuck your kids were. Out there being predatorized. Some grown ass men probably just looking for their next little girl to fuck with. But y'all parents don't know where the fuck y'all kids are. And I claim bullshit because a lot of y'all probably knew where the fuck your kids were. You just didn't give a shit. There was a time in history that when dogs and canines were sicked on black people, black children, whatever, it's because we were fighting against racism. We were fighting for our motherfucking rights. We was fighting for the right to be treated equally. But now we got canines coming out on black people and black kids because your fucking kids is outside smoking weed, disturbing the peace, all on other people's fucking property, out there just acting a fucking complete fucking fool. We have moved backwards. I don't want to hear shit about black power and black this and black that until you fucking black parents learn how to police your motherfucking kids. Until y'all do that, I don't want to hear that shit. Fuck black excellence. It don't exist. Because this further confirmed to me tonight that black people, we are raising pieces of shit out here to be out here in the fucking world. You got these fucking kids that can't even read above a third grade level, but they know how to go out here and pop and twerk and shake ass in the middle of the streets and be out here kissing boys and boys filling all up on little girls out here. And I'll guarantee you some of them had guns on them. Y'all are not knowing where the fuck your kids are supposedly, and they going into neighborhoods because I guarantee you majority of those kids weren't even from that municipality. They just showed up out of no fucking where and don't even understand that they don't even know the culture of that municipality. You don't even know the type of people that live in that municipality. You don't even know how many fucking child sex offenders are in that municipality. I do.
1: Yeah. This is the problem with the culture.
0: Who was that woman, Darren?
1: She is a policewoman in one of the Chicago suburbs.
0: Wow. And there was it video along with that audio? So she's pretty ballsy to talk that way and self-identify. Wow. Got to give her a round of applause.
1: I would agree. And yeah, there were a few. She might swear more than you do. But it's a valid point.
0: Was she in uniform as she made that speech? No.
1: No.
0: Okay.
1: But again, I can't even imagine having to have to answer those calls, which are happening, when the weather's nice around here now, it seems like it's every weekend there's these teen takeovers happening in Chicago and in certain neighborhoods just outside of Chicago. Getting called in for these things, and it's like, man, parents, don't you understand? I mean, especially the parents of the girls, it's like, you're just asking for trouble.
0: Yeah, but remember, Brandon Johnson said it's a teen trend.
1: Right.
0: Darren.
1: They're not takeovers. It's horrible. It's great. You should be out there twerking and jiving and having a whole lot of fun. And it was thanks to the Podfather. This is the first clip I have ever produced because this woman went on for about 9 to 10 minutes. And because it was posted on X, I went in and said, hey, Grok, here's a clip. What, 2 minutes or so should I pull out to be most impactful for a podcast? And that's the part it chose.
0: That's impressive. Now, did you feed in the text or just the MP3 and it did? Well,
1: gave it the URL to the post on X. So
0: and
1: it
0: then
1: went,
0: what happened? And what did it give back to you?
1: It gave me, you should start at this around this time code. Okay. Go to about here and here's why, because here's what she's discussing. It's like,
0: it's impressive.
1: For longer clips? Oh, hell yeah.
0: Yeah.
1: It's like, this is where the technology is going. I mean, it may not be able to tell you what clips are the best for your show. Maybe it can at this point if you feed enough of them in.
0: Yeah.
1: But it seems to have the ability to figure out which parts are the, I'm sure you could also be like, hey, Planet Rage, we like the swearing. We like the anger. This is what we're looking for.
0: I can see an AI thing for appetite control, something you put on your table and put that chip back in the bag, don't eat that. Yes. Right? That's got to be next. Somebody's got to come up with that, and they're going to get really rich.
1: You may not remember. I don't know how big of a thing this was, and it was in mean spirited. Don't send me hate mail. I love my grandmother. There was a product that was out in the 80s, maybe early 90s, that was light activated, and it was a little pig that you could put in somebody's fridge, and when you open the door of the fridge, the pig was inside and it went oink.
0: I like that.
1: It's very low tech, but similar to what you were about here. Yeah.
0: So between the pig and the clapper, you got a fully equipped home.
1: Right.
0: Remember the clapper?
1: Yes. I mean, we could use it on the podcast every now and then, just be able to set off a few things. I mean, I think really what all homes should have to have is a scale in front of the refrigerator. So you have to stand on the scale to open the door.
0: Mm.
1: And maybe if you're on it, it'll be like, no, you've had enough for today. No, we're reading your weight, Larry. You're getting a little chunky.
0: I can remember, I don't know if it was a Shark Tank product or somewhere, but I remember watching this and thinking, this is really goddamn stupid. It was let's call it bulletproof Tupperware containers, like a square block. And they had, I think, combination locks on them. So the idea behind this idiotic product was you take all the high-calorie junk shit that you normally just grab and feast on and stick it in those and put them in your refrigerator. But to get to them, you got to, spin the dial and do the combination. I don't think it sold at all. It sounded really stupid, but that's how desperate people get.
1: Well, yeah, I don't know if it was I'll say it was just to get you mad. It may have been a Dave Ramsey thing. where you're spending a little too much Well, you put your credit card and make it into a block of ice. So before you could use it, you know, you'd have to. But now it doesn't matter because everybody just is like, well, no, it's on my phone. My credit card's in my phone.
0: Yeah.
1: I just tap my phone. It's
0: Apple Pay.
1: Yeah. Nobody will even pay any attention.
0: Do you do that shit? Do you have Apple Pay?
1: I have used it, but not much. And it was not Apple. It was the Samsung thing, but it's the same. And it's, you know, it's not horrible with the way that the technology works, being that it doesn't actually transmit your credit card information. It is doing a random anonymized thing. So it's not like people can easily steal your credit card information when it's being done wirelessly with the phones. So that part I kind of liked. And the fact, like, hey, as long as I have my phone, I don't have to have a wallet with five different credit cards in it or whatever. It's like, it's all just there.
0: Oh, I'd rather have a George Costanza wallet than the phone.
1: Well, that's,
0: you know, I'm deep in the Dvorak camp on phones. You know, sometimes I leave it in the drawer. Like, I wish I'd done what he does. Like, I think he basically, didn't he leave it in a drawer for like 2 years or something?
1: Yes. Then he had a lot of messages.
0: Yeah. But I recalled yet a couple of days ago that there was about a 2 year span where I had no television.
1: Right.
0: And I think I topped John there because I think he always had a TV. Obviously, he was watching, what was that show he was looking at when he passed away?
1: NCIS.
0: NCIS. Exactly.
1: I watched like the first 14 seasons of that and then kind of got bored with it. Maybe I'll go back and watch some more.
0: Maybe you will.
1: Yeah. It was better than a lot of things on TV, but once we cut the cord, it went down to, and I don't know if this is good or bad, but a lot more of my time in front of the television now is YouTube, which is very bizarre, but there's some really good content on there. Spending, you know, over 24 hours with my dad because, you know, power out. You know, he had never seen, there's a card collecting show on YouTube that's really good called Chasing Cardboard. That's very professionally shot and great audio. And it's all about people who want to get rid of their baseball card or other sports card collections. And there's just so much good content that is being made outside of big studios or anything like that. And it's like, you'd rather give your time to that than mindless sitcoms that are no longer funny.
0: Absolutely.
1: Speaking of no longer funny, where should we go now?
0: Well, I got a thought. Why don't we do a little bit of where the hell did they go? Let's give a hat tip to Scott Lobato. Warning. He's issued a warning to Mam Danny. I think you'll find this amusing.
10: I'm going to make a shitload of fucking enemies now. Ha. If this fucking mayor. This fucking mayor, who's best friends with all of these fucking terrorists, Hassan Pica, who said Americans deserve 9/11. This is the mayor and his fucking wife, who hate everything. If this fucking guy is allowed to show up at any heed these fucking words. Any 9/11 memorial service. That includes Ground Zero, Staten Island, where we lost more than any other county in America at 9/11, or any fucking where else. I will be there, not alone, with a shitload of motherfuckers to not only fuck up that ceremony, but to embarrass and humiliate every one of you family members who allow that to happen. I don't give a fuck how you come at me, what you call me. You're not my friend or my family member anymore. I don't give a fuck. If you allow this fucking jihad gypsy terrorist to show up at your family, your husband, that patriotic guy that you lost on 9/11, who's rolling over in his grave thinking that this fucking cocksucker is going to show up, I'm going to be there for him and to humiliate you Get that through all your motherfucking heads right now.
1: Oh, that would have been a great no agenda clip.
0: Right. Yeah. You know, as always, you know, I always like Scott. I admire him. But my question for Scott is why? Why, for God's sake, did you give advance notice of this? Because right. You know, if Brandy Johnson has 150 cops on his security detail, I would bet that Mamdami's got at least double that. So
1: but you wonder, you know, if any of these cops actually like the mayors.
0: They probably don't, but they need their paychecks, I think.
1: Yeah, and you probably get bonuses for being on the mayor's duty.
0: Oh, yeah. And so the moment any of them lay eyes on Scott and his crew, you know, they're gonna put up a barrier very quickly. You know, he may be screaming epithets and trying to humiliate them, but it'll be from you know, the edge of Harlem instead of a downtown at Ground Zero. You know, so.
1: I appreciate, though, his sentiment. And we're seeing this more with people. I don't know if anybody in New York is really waking up to the point of where it will change how the people vote there. Because I think more and more of the people that would vote against the guy are already gone.
0: Oh, definitely.
1: But this clip will really kind of bookmark that as well. This is Sid Rosenberg, who is a WABC, been on that for...
0: Oh, yeah. Forever.
1: Yeah, pretty much. Even longer than maybe Adam and John on No Agenda. He's been around for, as you said, forever.
0: Yeah.
1: And he's not afraid to, while a bit cleaned up in language, say very similar things to what Scott just said.
11: People are very nice people, but trying to talk to Mayor Mamdani is like trying to talk to the IRGC, okay? This guy is a terrorist. That's the bottom line. I'll say it. You don't want to say it. I'll say it. He's a terrorist. He's a jihadist. He hates the Jewish people. He hates America. He hates the Italian people. He hates the Irish people. He hates the German people. Unless you're Muslim, Mayor Mamdani has no use for you. He is a horrible person and maybe has perpetrated the worst American and Jewish hate in the history of this country. Those two people stabbed the other day in the Upper Side of New York City, that blood is on his hands. That blood is on your hands, Mayor Mamdani. We got to find a way to get this guy out of here. Maybe Dr. Naomi Wolf is right. Maybe that election wasn't what it looked like on paper. Maybe he really didn't win. But either way, this guy is the worst thing to happen to New York politics, maybe in the history of our state. He's a lowlife.
12: I mean, I think you may be a bit over your skis in calling him, labeling him a terrorist, and you're probably going to get flagged for that.
11: Let me ask you this. New Yorkers elected this guy. Who cares?
12: They knew everything about him before. Like, this is predictable. You talked about predictability. This is a predictable.
11: Griff, let me ask you this. The Hamas guys that are in Qatar right now, they've never put on an explosive vest. They've never shot anybody. Would you consider those guys terrorists? Because I would. Okay, so his ideologies are in line with the terrorists. Mahmoud Khalil is a campus terrorist. You don't have to kill somebody to be a terrorist. You have to share the ideology. That's what this guy is. He's no better than the person who actually goes and shoots somebody because he respects that person. He likes that person. That makes him one of them.
12: It's just remarkable that...
1: That's what's remarkable is the guy is the sitting mayor of New York City.
0: Was the guy with him, was that Kilmeade?
1: It might have been, because it was a Fox
0: like
1: clip.
0: Him, didn't it?
1: Yeah.
0: Yeah. Yeah.
1: It's, you're going too far. It's like, but really, you're not. Don't, you know, stop. Cause who cares that they elected him? It doesn't mean anything.
0: I'm really sick of that phrase, over your skis.
1: I'm
0: sick of it. I just came out and I'm already sick of it. Huh?
1: Yeah, I haven't heard it too much yet. But it
0: bugs me. Yeah.
1: There's a few things. It's very much like at the end of the day.
0: Oh, that's been forever.
1: When did that start? Why not just say when it all comes down to it, when all is said and done? At the end of the day.
0: I mean, if you want to be precise, say at midnight or 11:59. Yeah.
1: But does your day really end at midnight? No, you might be up till 2 in the morning. So what does your day end?
0: There was a time when it didn't end until about 5 a.m.
1: Right. That's when the fun stuff was happening.
0: Yeah.
1: Now you're like, I'd like to be in bed by 9:30. That would be...
0: Oh, it's way too late. 8:15 is good. Yeah.
1: Well, what time are you getting up then? I mean, like 4 or...
0: No, I sleep for 15 hours.
1: That's it. That's the way to regenerate.
0: That's right.
1: You know, it's,
0: don't need OHGH.
1: Right. It's like, I got to get my beauty rest, got to get in here, and got to be recharged. Yeah. Like, there's nothing good happens out after, you know, what do they say, like midnight or 2 a.m. It's getting, the older you get, the earlier it becomes.
0: Yeah, well, the phrase used, the axiom used to be back in the day that as far as like going out, you know, trying to roust around and meet some women and stuff, people say, well, nothing good happens after one. And that was kind of true because, you know, the ladies that were still on patrol by 1 a.m. were usually the B or the C team.
1: The quality level was gay. We're the B team.
0: This is a mistake. Yeah, this is a mistake.
1: We're the B team. What do you mean?
0: What are you talking about? As of Thursday, we're the A team, aren't we? Yeah, yes, we are.
1: That is true. I mean, all of the jokes that had been told over the last couple of years, it's very, very bizarre that it turned from not joke into reality. Mm-hmm. Darren and Larry, of course, who else? But then again, that was our evil plan, right? There was some kind of a subconscious thing that we launched.
0: When I found out it's a 5-year anniversary, it's very Maoist. I gotta check myself. I hope I'm not wearing like a Mandarin cowl or one of those little linen caps. It's kind of scary.
1: I mean, the reality is, it seems like over the last 5 years, we've mainly been doing the show for Mark Kodra and for Eric PP is always around, and Bemrose likes to listen, and the Reverend Doc. Yes. You know, we got those folks in the troll room, and Adam Curry. He listens to the show.
0: See, I wasn't aware of that. I'm very happy about that.
1: And he's like, that's why he calls you Larry Blightner. It's kind of like
0: I almost never use my last name, so I can't fault him for that. He's probably never heard it.
1: And it is spelled weird.
0: Dame Jennifer says it. She says it correctly. Yeah.
1: Well, it's very well.
0: Very well.
1: But it's part of like the shtick of.
0: Maybe that's the Dutch pronunciation. It's okay. I don't care.
1: Could be.
0: It's nice to hear him say my name.
1: He's like, just a couple of Irish guys that are.
0: Yeah.
1: Irish guys angry, man. Who knew that was a thing? Yeah.
0: I never heard of that. You're crazy.
1: There's supposed to be something in the DNA. Where do you want to go?
0: Let's do. This is an interesting. It's a story that was piping hot a couple days ago, but I think it's still got a little warmth left in it. And that is the lefty on Trump's misogynistic comments about Caitlin Collins. I have some thoughts on this. You might like, Darren.
13: I thought the comment about Caitlin Collins, who he clearly has a thing with, she got presented an award, and he talked about her in ways that I thought were so misogynistic and nasty that if I were in the room, I would have been incredibly uncomfortable. And I guess it's worth playing so that people know what we're talking about.
14: I want to personally congratulate CNN's Caitlin Collins on receiving her award. It was all about me. It's a fake. She shouldn't get the award. It was a fake, but I didn't mind. I said, Caitlin, congratulations. But it was fake. There's no question about it. But she's a young, attractive woman. She never smiles. I said, Caitlin, do you have a smile?
13: Jesus.
14: Smile. You have a nice position. You're at CNN fake news. You should be a happy person. So smile, Caitlin. Just smile. But we attack. And I thought Caitlin had really made it big with a major new sponsorship, but then I informed her that it wasn't her on the Bud Light can, it was Dylan Mulvaney.
13: what's disturbing is that so many people in the MAGA sphere are like, right on, stick it to him. This is great. He's going into the lion's den and he's just, you know, mocking them and launching bombs on them and all. Like they kind of eat it up, right? They find the insult, they find the misogyny, they find the anti-LGBT stuff great. And I look at it and it makes my skin crawl.
1: Well, that's because you're a moron.
0: Yeah, but you know what I thought, and there was quite a furor, really, a big furor over this a few days ago. And when I heard it, I thought something's wrong with this. Because first of all, Trump did say she was an attractive woman. You know, nice woman, but working for a fake company. But he did compliment her appearance, right? And she's not an ugly chick. You know, she's not my type. I think John and Adam found a problem because she was her lips are rather, not as full as they might be. But hey, nobody's perfect, you know. But then when they took the road of because of the comparison to the trans performer Dylan Mulvaney. When Trump compared the two, suddenly that was misogynistic. Well, how can that be? If you are all in for trans rights, how is calling that misogynistic? Okay, because that in their minds, Dylan is a chick. That's a right? woman. And probably, who knows, maybe might have a baby or has ovaries or something. Okay, so where do you get off? What they did was insult the entire trans community with that statement.
1: Well, it's probably misogynistic to even make any comment about a woman's appearance because, you know, bad.
0: Oh, I don't know.
1: It's insanity. But yeah. And I didn't pay any attention to the White House correspondence dinner. This, of course, rescheduled from the last time when there was an assassination attempt.
0: Yes.
1: O'Reilly covered it, which is where I'm getting my understanding, which is everybody that got an award was for some bullshit anti-Trump piece, including mm-hmm. ones that have been debunked as far as not being true. So,
0: wow, of course.
1: It's hilarious. And it's like, well, of course, if he's going to shoot back, that's the whole point of this. It's kind of like yeah. a roast. This is what they do.
0: Exactly.
1: If we all fucking remember Barack fucking Obama, when he did one of these things and Trump was in the audience, it's like, well, I can say I'm something that Trump will never be. And that's president.
0: Yeah.
1: Yeah, that turned out to be wrong, Bayrock.
0: Indeed.
1: But this is what they do. It's like you take the snipes. It's not, you know, this, yeah. if you're going to consider this to be the worst thing Trump said, it's like, come on.
0: Yeah.
1: I hear he did pull out a hat and say he's running again and had Trump 2028, which I think is hilarious.
0: Mm-hmm.
1: Which will just feed more and more of these people yeah. to tell you like, oh no, see, he's insane. Larry. He's insane. He's got dementia. He thinks he can run again. Oh my God. I guarantee you there's been more hours spent on this on the mainstream media than you would believe.
0: Yeah.
1: Because they're nuts.
0: They are nuts. They're absolutely nuts.
1: And what else do we got here? I mean, it's a little bit of a shortened show today.
0: Yeah.
1: Because we got
0: much time. I got a little something here that I don't have a clip to go along with it. It's kind of, you know, it was a text thing, a story I saw that I found was interesting. And I thought you'd get a kick. I think there's a, and I might be late to this party, but it seems like there's a growing backlash against influencers. I think people are kind of getting fed up with influencers, right? So one of them, some chick, she's married to a tennis guy. I don't know. I don't follow tennis. I don't think this guy was like a world champion or anything. But she's an influencer. Her name is Paige Paul, right? And the headline was something like, the socialite wife of a tennis star launched a blistering attack on a local Nantucket business after she spotted a, quote, no influencers, unquote, sign hanging inside.
1: Right? How dare they?
0: Now let me tell you about this store, because they are endemic. They're everywhere on the Connecticut shore. And what the sign should have said was not no influencers, but no dudes. Because my wife has dragged me into a couple of these places over the years, and first thing I want to do is blow my head off. It's just really, I mean, it's insufferable. It's just crap. Like, what are they, like a friendship baskets and little seagull things and just all this silly, useless shit that's going to wind up, you know, in the Goodwill box within a couple of years. It's really stupid. It's like home goods junk with a 400% markup, you know, seashell lamps, and it's just horrible. So this chick is married to some guy named Tommy Paul. And so she clipped this thing and then had this to say. She said, if you call yourself a feminist but proudly put up a no influencer sign, it's worth asking, who are you attempting to delegitimize and why? Mocking women when they become powerful in a new industry isn't new. It's just a strange message coming from a store that celebrates a craft with such a rich history of women shaping the island and its economy. Right. Lastly, she finishes with, for those who don't know, the creator economy is overwhelmingly driven by women. Brands have shifted billions of dollars into creator marketing because it consistently delivers something traditional advertising can't: trust, community, and measurable sales. Right. And so as I'm reading this shit, I swear to God, I thought this is something AI-esque about her prose. And sure as shit, about 10 of the commenters said, hey, lady, you know, write your own material. This is obviously AI. So yeah, I'm hoping this is, if not already, that maybe it's the opening salvo of a war on influencers. Because what does it say about somebody's intellect if they say, I bought this and fill in a piece of crap in a blank because the influencer said I should.
1: Yes.
0: You know, I mean, really, at least Madison Avenue used to have commercials that were fucking brilliant. You know, they had wit and charm and they made you think and made you laugh. It wasn't just in your face, buy this because I think it's cool. Who gives a shit?
1: Well, and there are different types of influencers, and it's a term that has now become just completely a general thing, which I don't agree with. Now, all of the hot chicks who are just modeling clothes as an influencer, yes, they have zero credibility as far as if a product's good or not. They're just getting a cut on everything that gets sold off of their post.
0: Yes.
1: Now, there are influencers like Linus from the Linus Tech Tips, which is all these. There are tech guys that are professionals that know what they're talking about that review products, who I think you could call them, people are certainly calling them influencers, but they have credibility in where they are. And it's like, you have to know who you're taking your advice from. I mean, when I enjoyed doing Amazon reviews, it's like, it really got down to, I just wanted to do audio gear, microphones, headphones, because I know audio gear and I think I can bring something to that. At least I did back in the day when Amazon reviews and those kind of things were fun. But I learned even back then, before they shut everything down, and I get why they shut everything down, but I think they did everybody a disservice, because I would see people that were just on the top reviewer list using the same fucking review for, let's say, a condenser microphone that they did for a dynamic microphone 2 weeks earlier. Oh, I mean, it was cut and paste.
0: Wow. So that's bad.
1: They were getting the box, obviously listing the stuff, I'm guessing, on eBay and throwing up a review so they could fulfill their, I'm going to give you a 5-star review. Most of those people gave all 100% 5-star reviews as well.
0: Yeah.
1: And I get it. There may be better people for tech tips. The Reverend Dr. Pfeiffer. I was just making an example. Everybody has their favorite. That's the beauty of the whole thing. But these folks that are just, if you're an influencer just because you are pretty, then enjoy the photos. But why would you ever listen to, like, oh no, you want to take these vitamins? They're great.
0: Well, I have an actual clip here from an influencer who would never admit that, because I think is Meghan Markle still like a princess or something? Yeah. Were they excommunicated from the royalty?
1: Well, yeah, there was I mean, she married a prince, but I don't think she's legally considered a princess at this point. I think they were, although there was something lately that there was a coming back together of William and Prince, now King Charles, but... I am not a big watcher of the British royal family.
0: Yeah. Well, I'm not either. But I saw this headline above this clip, and it was, Meghan Markle reveals what she tells her children if they want dessert. So I had to click on this, and here it is.
1: And I will play that clip, as I will admit, No Agenda Millennial is outing me in the troll room, noagenda.stream. That I only got my spot on the No Agenda stream because I was pretty. That's true.
0: That's true.
1: It's 100% factual. Yes. I am as pretty as a pretty, pretty princess. Thank you, Nam, for noticing.
0: There you go.
15: The kids jump in a lot, especially with the garden. I think it's such a nice luxury to be able to have so much space and things to cook. And if they say, Mama, can I have dessert? You say, if you can pick it, you can have it.
16: Pick chocolate.
15: No, you can't pick chocolate, which is great. So you can go pick a nice piece of fruit or whatnot. But no, we always have a nice, as my husband would say, pud after dinner. But I think what's really sweet is that they all chip in. Family time, I think, is really key to connect through food. So as many meals as we can do together, we always do.
16: It's beautiful.
0: beautiful. So how do it's the clip really should be how do you tell people I have vast fruit orchards without saying I have vast fruit orchards, right?
1: I'm just hoping dessert?
0: Go pick it.
1: Just hoping your kids don't pick their nose.
0: Exactly.
1: If you can pick it, you can have it for dessert.
0: Yeah. Not too much. I just love these people. Dig me, dig my stuff.
1: There is so much. And this, you know, I can't even necessarily blame her. This is the society that we have built up around social media. And it is just

0: are the people doing food challenges. Like, I can eat this 45-pound burger in 13 minutes or less. That I'm cool with.
1: Yeah.
0: Because that's some great stuff on YouTube, especially from Beard Meets Food. I love watching that guy eat. You shouldn't. You should be like, wow, this is a complete waste of time. But he's funny. And it's sometimes just really amazing to see the big plate or however they're presenting what he has to eat. And like, he's not a really big guy. And his running shtick is now after he eats whatever. Like the other day, it was, I think, like a 4-pound burger. I mean, the thing was held together by a sword. There was probably like 25 big patties of beef on this thing in like 20 minutes or whatever it was. And then when he's done with that, he orders dessert.
1: There you go. Well, there's a place, this guy needs to go there, but he won't, in Amarillo called the Big Texan. And for many miles outside of Amarillo, you'll see the billboard saying, come and eat the 72-ounce steak and get it free.
0: Yes. Yeah. Well, there's a few of those that right off of Route 66. Maybe that's the place.
1: Yeah. And like nobody, very few people can actually do it. Yeah. It's right off 66.
0: Was this the place that they actually live stream it all the time, that they like do it up on a stage? And
1: could be, it might be, but you know, and they have little placards of like maybe a half dozen people that have done this. But the gimmick is this. I mean, I don't know if I could kill a 72-pound steak, but I know guys who could, that's for sure. It doesn't sound impossible. But what they don't say, and maybe it's in the fine print, but what they don't say is you have to eat all the trimmings. Right. And there's like baked potatoes the size of footballs.
0: Right, with the 72-ounce steak.
1: Yeah, entire heads of broccoli. And it's insane, you know. And so there was one guy, he did it so well because he went there. He ate a little bit more than half. And he said, you know, I got to go tinkle. Is that all right? Yeah, I should go take a leak. He goes in the men's room and cues his twin brother, who is dressed exactly the same, go out and finish that meal.
0: Now that is thinking.
1: That's thinking, baby. Yeah.
0: You got to be able to sneak in and wear like your sunglasses and then be able to change the outfit.
1: Yes.
0: Some people will go a long way for a free meal.
1: Free meal. You know? He's probably a victim of those poverty crimes that Tommy was talking about. Yeah.
0: And, you know, he did a great thing because people were entertained by it. So, come on.
1: Yeah.
0: Come on. Now, you've got one last year with My Gender Dolls. What is my that?
1: Well, this was this is an interesting piece. It's about Tampon Timmy State. I think they've contributed, I don't recall, it was either 1.4 or 14 million. Either way, it was too much money to this school that is pioneering having My Gender Dolls, which are paper dolls. Even if it's only 1.4 million, that's a lot of money for goddamn paper dolls.
0: Yeah, it is.
1: That have a removable and I guess switchable genitalia. Yeah. And these things are being handed out to kids as young as 4 years old. So you can listen to this clip, and then I get a couple of comments about it, and I'll kick in the head.
2: Transgender dolls that will reportedly debut this fall in Minnesota classrooms to kids as young as 4. They even include removable genitals. My Gender Dolls was launched by two professors at the University of Minnesota Medical School, which reportedly began as a research project at the taxpayer-funded university. The Big Weekend Show reached out to the university and My Gender Dolls for comment, but we have not heard back. I wonder why, Tommy. This is not your father's Hasbro, is it?
3: No, this is not. This is not the Mr. Potato Head that us millennials grew up with. Certainly a different flavor there. This is bizarre. This is upsetting. I don't understand. You know, I thought that there was a time of reckoning after 2024 when the left and some of these types that are pushing this realized this isn't popular with your everyday American. It's just not. We don't want our kids playing with, you know, movable gender dolls. We just want them to learn reading, writing, arithmetic. That's a big enough problem, right? But no, they're back. Woke never left. Woke just simply went on a hiatus, and it's full bore now.
0: Hold on 1 second. Before you comment on that, Larry, I'm just ordering a thousand Mrs. Potato Head dolls with strap-ons and removable breasts from China. It's our exit strategy.
1: There it is.
0: What the hell is this is for school kids?

0: So here's something that I read about, and you know, you dig deeper, there's more to the story. And this is what it said. It said, Tim Walz, who's pushed transgender policies in his state, was bestowed the Institute's inaugural Distinguished Sexual and Gender Health Champion Award in 2023, a title created just for him. The scandal-plagued governor was even pictured with a wide grin alongside medical school associate professor, ready for this, Nick Ryder. That's Nick, no K. Nick Ryder, co-founder of My Gender Dolls, which is bringing the radical dolls to market. Okay. Now, I'm going to back away from this for a second and say, I saw this picture of Timmy with Nick Ryder. Do you recall the character way back in SNL called Pat?
1: Androgynous Pat.
0: Pat. Nick is Pat, you know, come to life, you know, which I'll just say this, you know, it's like Dylan Mulvaney. You're a dude who wants to be a chick, and you kind of, you look like a chick. You did a good job. I applaud that. And it probably makes you very happy and maybe some other people. Great. As I always like to say, you be you. Dylan, you know, you did what you wanted to do, and you're doing a pretty good job of it. I don't get the Nick thing, like, because which is it? Well, I guess someplace in between. So there's more to this. Ryder, a psychologist who specializes in children and teen transgendered health, goes by they-them pronouns, according to a bio on the school's medical website. Now, here's the money quote, Darren. When pressed on how much taxpayer money went to research and development of the dolls and to the salaries of the professors involved in the project, the university refused to answer, telling the Post instead to file a Freedom of Information request.
1: But wait, yeah. Was it a public school?
0: Yeah, I guess it's a state-funded school.
1: Because so they're going to have to tell them anyway.
0: Yeah, but you know, do you know how hard it costs money and time to file a FOIA request. That's not, it's not like, you know, three clicks with a mouse.
1: Well,
0: it's
1: kind of it all big, depends where, because
0: at the
1: village here, my wife is one of them that has to do a look this stuff up. And it's like, if you really want to like fuck with your local government,
0: yeah,
1: that's the way to do it. You can just fill FOIA requests until all their employees have nothing to do but fill your request.
0: And I can guarantee you that one of Nick Ryder's favorite words is transparency.
1: It's true, but I'm not going to tell you.
0: When it comes to my salary and what I'm getting paid, fuck you. I'm not transparent then.
1: But you're going to have to divulge it which is even funnier.
0: It is.
1: You know, it's just,
0: yeah,
1: it's sad, but that is the world that you live in today.
0: Isn't it?
1: Yeah.
0: So true.
1: It's like, this is it. I mean, these are the people. Do you want these people in charge of anything that have to do with your children? And when you're seeing like this is going into schools, it's like, did the parents and these districts sign off on this? That we want to give our kids trans dolls?
0: Mm-hmm.
1: We want to teach them that your genitals can come off. It's like, no, they really, no, that's no, not the way it works.
0: Can't. No.
1: That's why you tune into Planet Rage for exactly that kind of content.
0: Yes.
1: We are a value for value show. Sometimes you laugh, you cry, you're better. It's better than cats. No doubt about it.
0: No doubt.
1: If you want to support this show, it's easy. You go over to planetrage.show/donate. All of the information is there, from a PayPal button to crypto addresses, P.O. boxes, all the stuff we've learned from No Agenda. We know how to do it. It's the value for value segment. What did you get out of this show? Did you laugh? Did you cry? Maybe. Did you learn something? Every show, I guarantee you, Sir Ryan Bemrose learns something when he listens to Planet Rage. And you just put the number on it and you send it back to us. Time, talent, and treasure. I got to practice time, talent, and treasure.
0: Three T's.
1: Because we get the treasure here on Planet Rage, but in a very little. I mean, people don't make art because they're like, oh, this guy's never, he makes all the artwork. I'm like, we get to judge the artist tomorrow.
0: Wow, I'm looking forward to that. I forgot about that. That's going to be fun. I like that.
1: We get to, so nobody will do art. It'll be a protest. Like, ah.
0: Oh, yeah. Yeah. Who are those two guys? Especially that Larry guy. What does he know about art?
1: That's right. Oh, it's got to be pointy chick. Scaramanga is like, holy shit, Larry's judging.
0: you're so right.
1: He's going to spit out hot chick artwork until his computer is like smoking.
0: Yeah.
1: It's the beauty of the whole thing. But we do have some people to thank for today's show, including Sir Grease Monkey, who came in with $231. And that, of course, is a show donation, which are, see, now if this was a professional show, I would have remembered that this was a show donation and I would have had the jingle loaded.
0: Oh, you got, you know what? I'll just hum T for Two for a bit while you dig it up. How's that?
1: That is, let's see, show number donation.

0: loves the AI.
1: That's great.
2: Thank you for your support.
0: And
1: what was that gentleman's name again?
0: Sir Grease Monkey.
1: Sir Grease Monkey, thank you very much.
0: He says, evening, gents, don't feel obligated to read any of this on the show, but here's the thing. I need practice reading notes on the show, I think. Because, I mean, I can only imagine what I am about to have to do tomorrow. Reading in a guy with one bad eye. Larry.
1: You can do it.
0: Larry's going to be reading a lot of notes.
1: You'll be doing the monaural version. I'll do the stereo shit.
0: Exactly. He says, I wasn't overboard, but got behind. I'm on 222, but almost home from Houston, so won't get to 223 until tomorrow. And he says he's 5 episodes closer to being caught up thanks to having to drive to Houston and back to Odessa for a corporate meeting. And it was nice having Larry's dulcet tones rumbling out of the speakers again. Hey, what about my voice? Sir Grease Monkey, don't I have dulcet tones? I mean, come on.
1: Well, you're pretty. Point. You said you were pretty.
0: Right, this is right.
1: Just bask in that glow.
0: I'm pretty. Larry's got the voice. It all works out. He's like, this should put me at around $800, and I'll do another show number for the next show so I can become an official scumbag cultist.
1: Man, I'm loving this. Thank you, Sir Grease Monkey. Very
0: that
1: cool.
0: Is appreciated. Sir Grease Monkey, Baron of the Permian Basin, which, of course, West Texas, dirty-handed oil money.
1: Yeah,
0: that's, which I've somehow like blanked on when the last time he came in. I'm like, where was the Permian Basin? I'm like, I know I've heard of it. I'm like, oh, Landman.
1: Yeah, maybe he sounds like Billy Bob or something. He's like a dude like that. That'd be cool. I'm on a show.
0: It's the really take no shit kind of attitude.
1: Oh, yeah.
0: But thank you, Sir Grease Monkey. It is very much appreciated. Let's let AI do the reading, says Tom Tomsky. I thought about it, but here's the thing with AI, and because you get the notes beforehand, and it would be very easy to text to speech them. I've already gone through this in my brain, and I'm like, you know what? That is doing a disservice to anybody that donates enough to have their note read. That it has to be a live person to do the read. You can't just throw it into an AI.
1: No, that would be so. That'd be actually. I think it'd be actually a word I despise, but it's true. Disrespectful.
0: Yes, it would be actionable.
1: Yeah.
0: Then coming in next, our buddy Rhett Loretta Vandenberg.
1: Oh, Rhett, long time, Rhett. How are you, darling? Nice to hear from you.
0: She came in with 188.88. Obviously, a John C. Dvorak donation.
1: Oh, thank you, Rhett.
0: She says, while I am heartbroken over losing JCD, I had to laugh at the title of your last show.
1: See, it worked.
0: I think JCD would have too. No, he sent like torrential fucking rains to my house. He liked it that much. She says, I can hear him explaining exactly how much he was not wrong. Love you both. Mean it, Rhett. Well, right back at you, Rhett. Thank you very much.
1: Thank you.
0: And then Viscount John, $50, also a JCD donation, saying, hello, guys. There is something funny, wrong, and just fucked up, yet awesome, that the final show that JCD could have listened to was entitled John C. Dvorak is Wrong. Of course, he would respond,
3: go fuck yourself.
0: Which I do not disagree with.
1: That's great.
0: I think that's exactly the response. Yeah. That we would have gotten. And he says, keep the show going, Viscount John. It is very much appreciated. And obviously, John and Adam were the guys that we kind of looked to pattern this show over. And
1: yes.
0: Just sometimes you hear John's voice in your head and sometimes you hear Adam.
1: All the time, really, both of them. I need the psychosis, really.
0: If there's strippers involved.
1: An SSRI.
0: Right. But if there's strippers involved, it's always John's voice. That's the.
1: Yeah.
0: That's where you go with that.
1: That's true.
0: Coming in with $20, JH, who has a monthly donation. We thank him. Or thank her. You, I mean, it could be either way, really. I mean, he's anonymous. Could be.
1: How sexist of you. You're misogynist.
0: I could be misgendering again. That's horrible. I don't know if keep saying he. I don't know if it's a they, them, or a he, she, or a she, he. It could be anything. That's the beauty of Anonymous.
1: Whatever it is, JH, we're very grateful.
0: Our buddy No Beret came in with $10 saying, hey there, you people. Darren, did you ever think to tell your Soviet buddy, that would be Gene over on Unrelenting, to just talk like Larry and he won't have to bother with expensive microphones? You're welcome. I'm here for solutions, he says. No_Beret@x.com. Boom.
1: Thank you, No Beret.
0: That's true. Well, I still can't believe, I have to ask Adam, that if it, the microphone that I've been seeing in his pictures are no longer the RE320 that you have, but it looks like
1: a really fine,
0: like $50 microphone. Unless it has his own innards in it, which is possible, but it looks just like a $50 broadcast microphone. If so, it's punching way above its weight.
1: Wow.
0: And Nick the Rat bought one. He sounded pretty good on it as well.
1: So. Cool.
0: It is the Curry One, says Pfeiffer. But is it really, or is it just a Chinese knockoff? We don't know.
1: I need to find out. Yes.
0: And then our buddy Mark Kodra, who of course came in with 333, as he does on each and every show. And let's just see here. I mean, normally we don't have this at our right at our fingertips here.
1: Mm-hmm.
0: And of course, maybe I don't hear you. I know it's here.
1: Where is either?
0: I know.
1: Uh oh.
0: Where is? Oh, here. No.
1: Come back, Darren. Oh, whoa! The bell.
2: Karma.
0: I know.
1: Yes, you do.
0: I had to find the bell. It had to be sent. It was in a nice wooden box. It was sent via FedEx. It had to be overnight.
1: That's cool.
0: You got to protect that bell.
1: You do.
0: And then our buddy Ned came in with $2.01 saying, hey, Larry's worth $2 at least.
1: I'm not so sure about that.
0: I'm like, I know what he's saying, though. He's putting me in at the penny.
1: Oh,
0: that came right in at the end of the last show. I'm like, thanks, Ned.
1: Thank you, Ned. And Mark Kodra. Yes. Say that to Mark. Thank you, sir.
0: Then we had a boost from Anonymous 1600 Sats that just says, quote, no, I'm not, Darren, JCD from heaven, which...
1: That's good one. I like that. That's
0: if there
1: good.
0: Was a way to get messages through, JCD would figure it out. But yeah, I've never seen him send Satoshis though, so I'm skeptical.
1: Yeah.
0: And our buddy Weirdo came in with 1,000 boost, and he was streaming along, and he said a lady I know who is in fact an RN had her license revoked and was fined almost $40,000 because her email, which contained the RN abbreviation, was in her married name and her license was in her maiden name. And they called it impersonation. Sunny Hostine is not a federal prosecutor. She impersonated one to try to get her way. That's a crime.
1: You're right, Weirdo.
0: You're preaching to the choir, brother.
1: Yeah.
0: Then Donkey came in with 100 sats saying JCD is gone, heart crying. Yeah.
1: Yeah. Yeah. Thank you, Donkey.
0: I'm hoping I got the overwhelming emotion wave out of the way at the end of the last rock and roll pre-show.
1: Mm-hmm.
0: I thought I had at least 60 seconds more, but it just didn't work. And I also blame JCD for that.
1: Yeah.
0: I think that was his way of like, oh, you're going to play an ABBA song for me? Watch this.
1: Mm-hmm.
0: Eric PP, he was streaming along and came in with a 3333 boost with no message. So thank you, Eric PP.
1: Thank you, Eric PP.
0: And, of course, the Delimiter, we always put him last because for some reason he likes it. CSB, who says, Gene gave me over 1 hour interview about how to get rich quick off AI-generated music. Well, CSB, can I point out here that Gene has not made any money off of AI music, even though he tried? he is not getting rich. He is what we in America like to call a gaslighter. He says, but you can watch the interview on his YouTube channel, AI Arch Wizard, and congrats on taking over No Agenda RSS feed for 2 weeks. If you need anything, my AI changed clips, let me know. Topics. Yo, CSB. Well, thank you, CSB, and everybody for supporting this little show. And it was interesting to see the massive amounts coming in and people like, oh, John, the John C. Dvorak is wrong. So maybe there was something to that.
1: Maybe there was. Now you got to find out how many downloads there were and see if you were dead on with your prognostication there.
0: And then see how many downloads there are after tomorrow and Sunday. And the No Agenda newsletter did come out while we were doing this live. So it's official. It's out there. If you're not subscribed to that, do so.
1: Oh, boy.
0: The back end for No Agenda is still fully in place, and the Podfather has done so much to help us out, tried to be able to produce this show at least close to the level that he has for the last 19 years. So again, if there's any donations, questions, all that, it still goes to notes@noagendashow.net. And then you'll just hear me stumbling through in Larry's dulcet tones on any donation notes. We'd tell a few friends. I told Larry, we're going to be able to hear. It's going to be great at Sunday or Thursday. Or no,
1: tomorrow.
0: Yeah, I know. I'm trying to keep the dates all night. Thursday at 1 p.m. Central Time. I'm like, yes. Somebody put a microphone out the window because you're going to hear all the people hitting stop on their MP3 players. Who are these guys?
1: Yeah.
0: But we are going to do our best to hoist the flag and make Adam and John proud with the No Agenda product. This is about the producers and the community. And we hope everybody can just take a little, a little breather, give Adam a break for a while. And and we're going to be like the teenage kids in a hot rod parents' car. It's very Ferris Bueller. It's like, get the Ferrari, Larry. We're going out.
1: Yeah, I like that's a cool comparison. Yeah, I think that was cool. Ferris's chick was really hot too. I liked her.
0: Oh yeah, Simone. She was Simone, was that her name?
1: I don't remember her name, but she had it going on. Yeah,
0: he's very like kind of French looking. But yeah, very.
1: Yeah, right. She was kind of exotic. Yeah,
0: and I don't remember really seeing her much after that.
1: No, movie. And I don't know why. Another one was another exotic sidekick chick was Tom Cruise's in Rain Man. And like, I thought after seeing that movie, I thought, well, hope to see more from her. Never did.
0: That's weird. Every now and then that happens. It's really weird.
1: Yeah, it is.
0: Well, so join us on the next Thursday, Sunday,
1: Tomorrow,
0: Agenda. Tomorrow, Sunday, then the next Thursday, and then the next Sunday, the next four.
1: Yes.
0: And then after that, we may be back to Planet Rage. You never know. Maybe people will love us so much, they will demand Adam never come back. I don't see that happening, but we can dream, right? Until next time, I'm Darren and he's Larry. And
1: yeah, we'll see you, kids.
0: Yeah, we're going to have fun.
1: Yeah.
2: U.S. strikes back, killing a member of the Islamic State.

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1: We need term limits in Congress. I think term limits are very important because I see what's happening. I see what's happening. The other day, a senator I knew got a text, a great guy, from his wife. And she said, when you get home, I want to have you immediately come up the stairs and make love to me. And he said, I can't do both. You know what? In other words, can't go up the stairs and make love. Does anybody get that? Well, I thought that was actually pretty good. That was actually the only thing I thought was good in this whole freaking stupid speech that they wrote. That was the only...
2: Yeah, like all the time I'm listening.

0: going to give you a big surprise.
1: And here it is.
2: Welcome to Who Are These Broadcasters, the only show that blames its low viewer count to actually being on time in our regular time slot. I'm Christian Blatt. With me as always is, look at that son of a gun right there, that handsome silver fox, silver-haired fox, that too, the great Eric Zane. How are you, sir?
3: I am well. I always feel so special, you know, whenever you invite me in. You do a great job. Thank you.
2: Oh, you're very welcome. I was in bed before 5:30 last night, so that was I was slacking, you know. So
3: wow, that is rare. I often wonder when you sleep, based on all the things that you do.
2: Well, according to the comments in the chat, it would probably be during the show.
3: Oh.
2: That's during the show. Sorry.
3: Fuck.
2: Listen, I'm just trying to live up to the expectations.
3: Hey.
2: There was a great comment from our buddy Chad's Missing Upper Lip, who's been on fire. Let me see if I can find it, but no. Oh, yeah, here it is. Come on, you guys. The show's fine. It's the hosts that suck. Thank you. I appreciate that. The content I prepare is unrivaled. The commentary, no. Yeah, maybe leave something to be desired.
3: Yeah, well, I mean, I don't know. I think you do an amazing job.
2: I think you do an amazing job.
3: No, it's bullshit. I can't believe anybody even pays attention. I'm happy with 20 viewers.
2: Yeah, listen. If you go on over to the Blattcast on YouTube, Blattcast on YouTube, you'll see I'm still begging for 1,000 subscriptions, and you don't even have to pay. And how are things going over on the Eric Zane show? I do remember a couple years ago, our buddy KB saying he's got 31 views.
3: Yeah, I'm about the same, but as long as it, I'm able to keep plugging along, I'm just happy to be able to do it.
2: Right, and what makes it so that we're able to do it here easy? Well, of course, there's one thing and one thing only: Super Chats. And how do Super Chats work on this show?
3: They work like this. If you want Christian to say something terrible about minorities, including Asian children, write up a well-crafted slur and then put a dollar amount next to it. The highest dollar amount will be Christian's sign-off to the show.
2: Yeah, and thank you to the great Hamilton Burger. Hamburger. Here's $5 in Canadian, but thank you. Because... Did you do that?
3: What's that?
2: Oh, I hear something playing that I guess you don't hear. Which is confusing.
3: Oh boy, no, I'm good on my end.
2: Yeah, I hear the worst thing is that I hear Opie, and that's the last thing that I want to hear is Greg Opie Hughes in my ear right now.
3: Doggy.
2: Yeah. Yeah.
3: Has it stopped or is it still going on?
2: No, I can still hear Opie, and I'm like, I have so many tabs open that I'm like, where is the Opster? And the answer is, I don't know.
3: Oh, man.
2: Of all the windows I have.
3: Oh,
2: so
3: God.
2: We've already talked about, I got him to stop. I did want to thank Hamilton Burger for, it's a very dangerous thing. By the way, I was up so late that Opie was live streaming from the beach because he does that at 3 a.m. my time. Anyway, I had this by my camera and I just wanted to show off. Oh, that's how you realize that your camera's backwards. The great Cardiff Electric sticker. I bet you don't have one of those, do you?
3: Well, what's interesting is when you showed that to me, it's not backwards.
2: Oh, really? Interesting.
3: Yeah, it's okay. Fine. You're all fucked up. By the way, when you said 5:30, I thought you meant 5:30 p.m.
2: No.
3: 5:30 a.m.
2: 5:30 a.m. Yeah. That's how I roll. Well, you know, listen, we're here. We're having fun like we always do. Isn't that true, Easy?
3: Yes. I want to read this super chat from Hamilton, $5 yeah. Canadian. He wrote, here is $5 because I'm on vacation. Also, I'm Christian Blatt. And unlike the Viet Cong, I would have called Muhammad Ali the N-word and several other slurs.
2: You know, I would like to be able to say that there is no chance that will be our high dollar super chat
3: today. You never know.
2: $5 Canadian. There is a very real chance. you know, me playing around, showing off the Cardiff Electric sticker reminds me that we might as well start with something that was featured on WATP. It is a segment we don't do very often because I pull all the clips, but I can't always laugh at myself, but sometimes I can. So let's have a little of this.

0: Need to be louder.
1: We maybe have only played that one time. But it's all right. I love those. I love all of our jingles, and they can all be louder.
0: Everything we do is gold. Everybody knows it.
1: Can you do me a favor and take that super chat off the screen? Because I could do it, but no, it's all right. So our buddy Adam Thoreau watches this show, and we appreciate anyone and everyone who watches it. He did send something to Carl that became Cringe of the Week a couple weeks ago, but if I can bring it to EZ to see something that I did that makes me look stupid, you'll get a laugh. The 70, that's right, 70 people in the chat might also appreciate this. See, look, I can laugh at myself.
0: That was from Jessica.
1: Jessica Borkman. Oh, I didn't. Yeah, you're right. I do have a Superman curl. So what you'll notice.
0: What's going on?
1: What you'll notice, and I'll play it again, what you'll notice is that I do have a little Superman squiggle in that clip, and I'm like John Melendez. I forget that it's a mirror, so I reach for the wrong place. Not once, not twice, but three times.
0: $5 from Jessica.
1: Jessica Borkman. Oh, I didn't. Yeah, you're right. I do have a Superman curl. Never actually got it. I think I eventually went like this.
0: How does it pick up? I guess it's, you know, you people pick up on different things, but that's fantastic.
1: Yeah, that's fantastic. For our audio audience, it's just a bunch of dings, but believe me, I look like a dummy, all right?
0: Yeah, you're touching the wrong side of your head where the curl is.
1: And what reminded me that I had that was when I just did this and I showed it the wrong way.
0: All right,
1: so listen. That's good for at least a two. Somebody give me a two, and then we can move on with the show. I'll wait. That's not true. I actually won't wait. I don't want to wait. I want to get to the show proper. We've let everybody know how super chats work easy, and that's up to them. You know, they can do what they want with that information. We will plow right into some local news.

0: Another jingle that could be louder, definitely.
1: I'm sorry. If your joke is fantastically funny, well, put it up there as well with the super chat. I forgot to say that. Or if you just think we're awesome, put it up there.
0: Yeah, somebody in the chat said, can I insult you for free? I think he said, actually, can I shit on you for free? If it's funny, Easy will put it up. I leave that up to EZ, which I mentioned just in case we forget a last minute super chat at the end of the show again. That's Eric Zane's fault. Yes. So it's not my fault. I want to remind you of a clip we showed a few weeks ago when the delightful Lucy Tightbox was on with us. This is a reporter for KTLA here in Los Angeles who should have been and could have been very distracted during a live show.
2: And it's a lot more comfortable at this hour, but we're still flying cockroach in the 80s crawling around here in the valley. So overnight temperatures not necessarily...
0: Okay, so I wanted to remind everybody of that. And she posted on her social media, she got a gift box.
2: Oh my goodness.
0: So it is has the logo for Raid, the bug spray company. And her name is Rachel Menitoff. So I'm pretty sure with a name like that, there's no chance Chad's missing upper lip or Nick Fuentes would ever want to date her.
2: Perimeter protection. Oh, a hat. Bug spray. Ant and roach. Ant and roach bug spray. A card from Raid. First things first, major respect. While most of us would have immediately abandoned the live shot and probably the state, you handled an unexpected flying cockroach encounter with incredible professionalism, composure, and good humor. The internet noticed, and so did we. As a small token of recognition and appreciation, we're sending over a Raid live shot survival kit to help ensure you're prepared for whatever decides to crash your next broadcast. Oh, some stickers.
0: Good. Show us the stickers. For
2: and I can take it with me. On my live chat.
0: Okay. So, cute little bit that smart on Raid's part.
1: Yeah.
0: Because now this wasn't on the news. This is on her social media, but still.
1: Doesn't matter.
0: We're talking about it. What do you think about the whole thing? Should she have spent 1 minute and 6 seconds on it?
1: Well, not unless she's getting paid.
0: That's true.
1: You know, it's remarkable that she fell for it. You've got some fucking fresh face at Raid. It's like, I got an idea. Let's send her a survival kit. This will probably take it over to social media. We'll get a huge Q rating for all of this shit. And they sent her fucking $30 worth of shit and postage.
0: Yeah.
1: And in return, they got tons of marketing. Valued a much higher amount, no doubt.
0: And these two dummies, me and you, were talking about it too. So clearly it worked, right?
1: Yes. You see, that's what you do. And then some fucking hotshot at Raid Marketing, who's 25, probably makes $30,000 a year. He gets a star on his fucking forehead. This whole thing fucking sucks. Fucking everybody falls for this shit.
0: Yes. I guess that that's absolutely right. But... that's not exactly the reaction that I was expecting from you, but it's pretty close. It's actually dialed up even a little more. So I thought you would feel that way. So the next story, I'm going to read the post that is associated with it because I couldn't find a news story about it, but the story itself is actually too funny. So this is, I'll just read the whole thing. It's from X Alerts. Horrific fart attack sent moviegoers running out of the theater in the middle of the new Spider-Man film. While a screening of the movie Spider-Man Brand New Day was playing in Cartagena, Colombia, an audience member allegedly had a farting attack that cleared the theater. Hundreds of people can be seen leaving the cinema into the hall, including a man dressed as Spider-Man to escape the rancid smell. One viewer said, to ruin a whole cinema like that, only God knows what that person ate. And again, that brings us back to our friend Cardiff Electric, who I did not realize was in Cartagena enjoying the new Spider-Man film. So all there is this B-roll of everybody just out in the lobby. Listen, I have certainly been in a theater. I've been on a plane. I've never seen something just get cleared out from that level of gas. But whoever was able to do that, much respect.
1: Oh, yeah.
0: You know, I mean...
1: See a doctor.
0: Yeah, well, and I may have to replay this the next time my buddy Don Jameson is on, because he and Florentine used to interview bands and just fart as much as they could to see how long it took for the bands to react. So, which I hear you laughing, because you know what? It's funny. That's why.
1: So do they talk about it? They don't talk about it till after the bit.
0: Yeah, it's after the bit. Yeah, yeah, sure.
1: I wonder if there was any of them that were like, "Oh God, we know what they're gonna do. We know they're gonna fart."
0: Yes. Well, yeah, I think that, you know, after a while, people realized that it was. one of our favorite things to cover here on Who Are These Broadcasters is the Oscar Mayer Wienermobile, and a family, an older couple with the last name Wiener. We're celebrating some birthdays, and just look how much fun.
3: Happy birthday, we hope it's fun.
4: Now that's the Oscar Mayer Wienermobile pulling up to surprise Dorothy and Arthur Wiener.
0: You get it? Because their last name is Wiener?
1: How come they played 1 second of the song?
0: I did try to find a longer version. I guess they don't want to pay royalties to whoever wrote this song.
3: Happy hot dog birthday. We hope it's tons of fun.
0: Happy hot dog birthday. We hope it's tons of fun. Easy, my birthday is not until February, but if you remember, please sing that to me on the show.
1: So the Wieners are, wait a minute, Mr. and Mrs. Wiener celebrate the same birthday?
0: Yeah, I mean, it's a 90th birthday.
1: For both of them?
0: Yeah.
1: Maybe they're twins or something.
0: That, you know what, that could absolutely
1: and
0: be
1: they, it. Like, you know, maybe that was more popular back then to get married to your twin or some shit. I have no idea. And you can't tell if they, because they might look exactly alike, just old.
0: Listen, in 1936, you were marrying anybody you could, you know? So, yeah. Shit. Although I guess so that's when they would have gotten married. Who knows? I hope that you haven't had your fill of Oscar Mayer Wienermobile talk, because, oh boy, we've got some more. This is, again, KTLA here in Los Angeles. And this is one of their contributors that we featured on the show before.
5: America's favorite hot dog on wheels. And as far as I know, the only hot dog on wheels.
0: I don't know if you remember this guy, but that hair is the least annoying thing about him.
1: That is a lot of fucking hair.
0: Yeah. And you're someone who appreciates hair.
1: Yeah, is just, somebody needs to tell this fucking flake, cut his fucking hair. Jesus Christ.
0: Yeah. All right, so he's going to bring us some info on the Oscar Mayer Wienermobile.
5: It's celebrating a big milestone. The Oscar Mayer Wienermobile is turning 90 years old, which is why we have been trying to reach them about their car's extended warranty.
0: Okay, pause for laughter. Just want to make sure we get that in there. Car's extended warranty.
5: For 9 decades, the Tin Glizzy has been cruising across the country, bringing smiles, handing out wiener whistles, and becoming a piece of American pop culture. The first Wienermobile hit the road back in 1936. It was an open-air situation, a fully exposed Wienermobile.
0: So the jokes are piling. So this is whoever wrote President Trump's White House Correspondents' Dinner speech. It's the same.
1: Has anyone ever been killed by the Wienermobile in that many years? Someone has to have been run over.
0: There have been some accidents. There was one that I saw, and it's like the one video that I didn't save and send to myself. I'll have to find it for a future week. It got stuck in a tunnel, and
1: I was going to say, yeah, that would have been outstanding.
0: Yeah,
1: it looked like a big dick and an asshole.
0: I was thinking around the front, but of course, you would assume it was the asshole.
5: Six of them travel the U.S. today, making appearances at events, festivals, and special celebrations. And to mark their big birthday, Oscar Mayer and Milk Bar.
6: Quit saying Oscar Mayer. It's Oscar Mayer.
1: Yeah, asshole. It's Mayer.
6: No, it's Oscar Mayer. It's spelled Mayer.
7: I wish it were.
8: Yeah, but it's Oscar John Mayer.
1: I'm glad they're busting.
6: But is it really?
8: Yeah.
7: Yes.
6: You say it that way? You say
8: yes.
6: Everybody says it
7: I
6: that
7: know
6: way.
7: You say it that
6: they
7: way.
6: They say it that
7: do
6: way.
7: Do they say Mayer?
8: Yes.
6: Yes. I've truly always said Mayer because I am
1: Because you're an asshole. Idiot.
8: You were today.
6: I was raised on smart dogs, of vegetarian hot dogs.
0: Oh, okay. It's no excuse.
1: Fucking asshole.
0: I would actually like to point out, and I'm going to show it to our audience, that this gentleman's name is Andy Riesmeyer. So his last name has Meyer in it. His name isn't Andy Riesmeyer. So he actually has the correct pronunciation of Oscar Mayer in his last name. And if you thought, oh my God, that clip was too long, there's no way there's more to this story, then you've never watched this show before.
6: They sent us this cake. With Milk Bar.
5: As unique as the Wienermobile itself from Milk Bar. Is that how you say Milk Bar?
7: Yes.
5: I don't know.
6: You pronounce it Milk
7: Some
6: Bar?
7: Some people
5: how
7: say
5: do you
7: Milk.
5: Say it in India?
0: How do you feel about that banter? That was all right by her.
1: I like them ripping on him. And yeah. I'm also happy that they corrected him mid-sentence.
0: Yeah.
1: Not all newscasts would do that. They wouldn't allow for that type of communication. But that's
0: you can
1: good
0: tell who has. Yeah, you can tell who has seniority at that desk for sure, because it's not wild hair Riesmeyer.
5: So anyway, I don't know.
0: So I'm going to pause for our visual audience. So it is a 90th anniversary hot dog cake. Those are Oscar Mayer wieners all the way around, and there is cake in the middle from a place called Milk Bar that I don't think is national, but I know they're out here and they're in Vegas. So I want you to know what the cake looks like.
5: How exactly you want me to dig into it?
7: But look at what's going on in the middle.
5: It's beautiful, isn't it? Yeah, can we truck up at all?
7: There's a cake in the middle.
6: Or you could lean it forward, perhaps.
5: Do I dare?
7: Yeah.
5: Slide them all. Oh my goodness,
7: it's
5: very heavy, and I'm super weak. But there you go, beautiful. You can see, of course, the sprinkles.
1: When you need Opie for his one talent to throw the goddamn cake.
0: Jump just up like, on the desk and stomp on the cake.
1: Just stomp on the fucking thing.
0: Do you think that the technical director in the booth appreciated him saying, "Hey, can you truck up on one?" You know, he's telling which cameras should move up. And he's like, "Don't you move that camera. You'll be out of the union and out of a job if you follow this guy's technical directions."
6: Nice cake.
5: Cake in the middle.
8: Wieners are smaller these days than.
1: Okay, now we're going to get to dick jokes. Yep. Okay.
0: Listen, this is about 3 minutes in. I jumped
1: be naughty.
0: A bit. Yeah,
1: be naughty.
7: Excuse me?
8: Well, look at those.
7: Those are minis?
8: Those do not look like a regular wiener.
5: Got a size queen here on the desk, it sounds like.
8: No,
5: thank you so much. We're gonna go ahead.
8: Serious, look at it.
7: Yeah,
8: like,
7: okay.
8: Help me out.
5: First layer
8: does that
5: off.
8: Look like a
5: I think
8: the,
5: that everything
8: normal size
5: on TV looks
8: dog.
5: Different, Henry.
0: Can you imagine getting dragged into HR and losing your job in local news in the second biggest media market in the country because you called your female anchor a size queen because she talked about the size of the wieners in a hot dog cake?
1: I give him credit for trying.
0: All right.
1: I mean, in this day and age, the fact that you would roll the dice like that, that says a lot.
0: That's true. That's a very like 1996 comment, not a 2026 comment. I agree.
1: If you were to go back even further, they'd say, you like them big, like a big black cock in your asshole, right? Yeah. Am I right?
0: When we go to break, we'll all show you. You know, that's what they would have said back then,
8: How do you get in there? Things appear smaller. I guess so.
0: They're still talking about wiener size.
5: The mobile itself. Why don't you just taste it for us since it's cold?
7: It's a
5: mini dog.
8: You're just proving
0: I do love
8: point.
0: That they're going to make you just eat a hot dog at like, you know,
5: nice and yummy.
8: Oh my God. You're not really?
5: I'll get the milk bar cake.
7: Yeah, that I'm into, the milk bar cake.
0: So at least he understands if you're having any kind of sponsored segment or anything promotional, you take a bite, no matter what it tastes like, you just nod your head. I have to, you know, we're going to give him credit again for, one, the size queen comment, and two, for knowing that no matter how disgusting it is, you can't spit it out on camera, easy.
1: You know, in this day and age, when all broadcast television, radio, they're dying for ways to make money. I sure hope they at least got money, because sometimes you get just the cake. Well, we're giving you free hot dogs.
0: So I do believe these are sponsored segments, because I saw one from WGN in Chicago that was nowhere near as funny as this one. But the B-roll that they had at the beginning, everything was the same. So I do believe they sent to a bunch of major media markets some hot dog cakes, probably with financial consideration.
9: A little essence of sweetness
5: right.
9: with the dog. Here, let me help you.
8: It doesn't do it justice, because you can't really see the top of the...
5: You've
8: little
5: tasted the cold hot dog.
1: Don't say it's
5: Oscar
1: cold.
5: Oscar Mayer wiener.
7: Where did you get this?
0: Did you like the callback to calling it Oscar Mayer again?
1: Yep.
0: I did appreciate that.
1: Yeah. And she said, "Where did you get that?" I think we already covered where they got it, right?
0: They sent it. Yeah, where do you think they go?
5: Tell me real soon that it's pronounced orangutan, not orangutan.
7: Mm.
0: So he's trying to roll with the bit, and nobody wants to play them.
5: Okay, thank you. Mm-hmm. Jess,
7: oh, no, that's nice.
5: Too.
8: Oh, that's nice.
7: Here, here's another plate.
6: Okay. Yum. No, I love this. When I was a kid.
7: Henry, do you want some?
10: Sure.
0: Oh, I know why I have this. I'm sorry. He tries to tell an anecdote, and no one's having it. Just we'll be done in a second. But listen to him try this.
6: One year, share. My grandparents took me up to this state fair.
11: Stop touching it.
6: I can't help it. It's all falling apart, man.
11: Put your hands all over it.
6: Here you go.
11: Here.
6: Jess, you have this one.
11: I just washed them.
6: You already had some.
11: I just washed my hands.
7: Jeez. It's good. Sorry, the cake.
6: You want to see what I'm cutting? Yeah, here you go. Mm-hmm.
11: Where's the story?
6: I don't know.
0: That's the thing.
1: He bailed.
0: He bailed on the story. He's like, my grandparents took me to the state fair. State? What happened? He just realized. He's like, yeah. Unlike me, who would have gone back in. And there's a little bit more of this, but I feel like we're Wienermobile, Wiener cake.
1: No. Okay. I want more. Right. God damn it.
0: I always put
1: on this
0: you in,
1: far. We got.
0: I always
1: be...
0: put you in the driver's seat.
1: No, cake we want to trudge our way through this.
6: I didn't go to.
11: Yeah.
6: Look at that.
11: Wiener cake cutting school.
7: It's a hot mess now, but it's good.
8: What just happened?
7: I don't
6: Henry, know. You want some?
11: Next
8: I had some, there's thank you.
11: Who's doing the paint drawing?
1: Well, the guy on the left, I think, is pissed.
0: Yeah.
1: I think he hates it.
0: Yeah. So the news anchor, the male news anchor to the middle of our screen, really takes a shot at this guy.
11: The paint drawing.
0: Oh, fuck. I fucked it up.
8: I've had some. Thank you.
11: Who's doing the paint drawing segment?
6: Oh, I think Kirk Hawkins will take over that one. Yeah. Mm-hmm.
0: So then he's just like, okay, yeah. So whoever fuck Kirk Hawkins is, he's like, all right, I'm going to throw that guy under the bus and say he's more boring than I am. So who's got the paint drying?
1: He's leaning into how shitty it is. Guy on left is seething.
0: Yeah.
1: He fucking hates every bit of this.
0: He can't wait till they go to commercial.
6: What do you guys think? Yeah. Kind of tasty?
7: Mm-hmm.
12: Cake's great.
8: I would say the cake is very good.
6: Yeah. Listen, the dogs are good too. And happy birthday to the Wienermobile.
7: Happy birthday.
6: 90 years old.
11: Yes.
8: Oscar Mayer.
7: Oscar Mayer.
11: So weird, man. I mean, I know it's spelled Mayer. But everyone knows that it's.
6: But
11: Oscar
6: I thought it was
11: Meyer.
6: Like people
0: remember what they did
6: it,
0: before.
6: So respect, we say it
11: their
6: the right
11: own
6: way.
11: Song.
6: The
1: technical
11: Oscar Mayer.
6: I wish I were. Yeah. Which also
0: stretch.
6: You wish you were a hot dog, you get eaten.
7: Mm. I don't know. All right. I mean, we're taking the song literally. I don't know.
11: Yes. Check the DMs.
8: The cake's good.
0: So, you wish you were an Oscar Mayer wiener because you'd be a hot dog and you'd get eaten. Look, you can't write this to Thank You, Dame Tav Movie Show for a $2 super sticker, which is dangerously close to our high dollar amount because $5 Canadian. How'd you feel about that whole segment? I hadn't brought Andy Rees Mayer to the show in a while, and I was very excited to see he did a very long segment on an Oscar Mayer wiener hot dog cake.
1: Yeah, it's horrific. It's perfect for us to talk about. They can't feel good about it. I mean, when they say, all right, and we're done, we're off the air. I mean, that's a horrible feeling. Everyone's looking at each other like, what the fuck is happening here? This is awful.
0: Yeah. Well, there's only one way that I can imagine we'd be able to clean the palate from that.

0: Yeah, I'm sorry. We have a random joke from an unidentified person.
1: Okay.
0: Now, if I see it, can everybody else see it? They can't see it until I put it up, right?
1: They won't see it till you put it up. Okay. I mean, if they're in the chat, they'll see it.
0: Joke from Eric Zane is, next time you bring him, this guy, yeah, I fucked it up. Can it be in the context of a hate crime against him? Okay. See, now that's good. Christian, I was trying to fucking drum up super chats. You can't post it, goddamn. What the fuck is wrong with you?
1: I see. I see what you're trying to do.
0: You fucking just pulled the rug out from under me.
1: Yeah, so you can't pretend that we made money that we didn't. Everybody can see that. We'll be on Playboard way under, and Dabbleboard or whatever that thing is called that Flimsy Greenberg did. Christian, by pretending he's too good for our worthless Canadian funny money. No. I just want more of it. That's all. That's really all it comes down to, but we appreciate that. All right, Easy, you sent me a video. Actually, a few people made sure to send me this. It is entirely visual, this first one. We'll tell more of the tale, but I'd like you to describe this for, one, our audio-only listeners, or also people who have the bad decision-making and watch YouTube while they're driving.
0: Okay. Hilljack, hunter guy, explorer in the Alaskan wild on his fishing boat with the awesome mustache. Selfie style photo with two gigantic grizzly bears in the river behind him, fishing for salmon. They don't give a shit about him, and he gets the salmon and he's eating the salmon right over the guy's fucking shoulder, and this fucking hillbilly is not at all concerned with these enormous fucking brown bears eating the salmon.
1: Yeah, you can see a couple of bears right behind him. And I was very excited to see this clip. It really gained a lot of traction. I was even more excited to find out that he was a guest on Fox News.
2: Fortunate to work in an area where things like this, you know, happen truly every day. So it gives me a certain amount of confidence.
3: So correct me if I'm wrong, but I see a second bear in the back.
2: Yeah, there were two? That's right. Yeah, there actually were three total bears. There's one out of frame. It was her cubs.
3: Does that make you nervous that the cubs were around? Because, I mean, obviously, I don't know anything about bears and being around them. I just know to stay away from them if there's babies around.
1: So we'll get his answer in a minute. But you see the look in her eyes as she talks to him?
0: Yeah.
1: This is probably her first interaction with a real man ever in her life. Somebody rugged and, you know, an outdoorsman.
0: Yes.
1: How damp do you think her seat is at this point?
0: That's the first thing I thought. And, I mean, this dude is what most men aren't nowadays.
1: Yeah. I mean, so, you and I have literally nothing in common with this guy.
0: Yes, he is a unicorn. Calm in the face of that.
1: Yeah.
0: And with that smile, he's got the sweet stash. This guy can lay so much... slay so much poon, it's unbelievable. The trouble is, he's in Alaska.
1: Yeah.
0: That state is full of fucking hairy bow wows. He's in the wrong part of the country.
1: He absolutely is, yeah. And it's very inaccessible. You know, you need to helicopter around within the state. But she is pointing out rightly that, when the cubs are there, that's when things get dicey.
3: So to stay away from them if there's babies around.
2: Right, that's kind of the age-old, you know, take on it. And at first, it definitely was a little nerve-wracking. But once we get to spend time around these bears, you know, day in and day out, you get a pretty good feel for how they're going to react to certain situations. And Mama and the cubs are both just totally dialed in on these dying-off sockeye salmon.
3: So, Carter, what about the...
1: So he wants to point out that it's not just salmon. It's sockeye salmon, and they're dying off because the bears are just fucking eating them.
0: Well, I think he's referring to their... Maybe they, like, spawned.
1: Oh, okay. You know what? That might be it. Yeah.
0: I'm guessing. Yeah, I'm not a hunter fisher, no. Whatever the fuck.
1: Yeah.
0: But I'm just guessing that's happening. I'm surprised she didn't say, you could have probably whipped out your big dick and hit him in the face with it, right?
1: Well, it might escalate.
2: Dialed in on these dying off sockeye salmon.
3: So, Carter, what about the people that you were chartering for? What did they say?
1: This is a good question.
3: I mean, is there some sort of like unspoken thing before you get on the boat where you're like, don't make a scene, don't scream, don't yell? Or is there like a waiver you have to sign?
2: Yeah. So no waiver, but it's not unspoken. It's spoken, right? Like this was an active fishing charter. This bear approached us while we were fishing. And when that happens, you know, I tell my people, stay calm. Obviously, reel the fishing rods in. You know, not time for that. Sit down and, you know, just be cool, right? I'm not necessarily worried about them creating a reaction with a bear. I'm worried about them, you know, maybe bumping somebody over, right, or causing a scene.
1: So I'm glad he said that, because if let's just, you know, the hypothetical of all hypotheticals, you and I are on a charter boat with, Carl Hamburger, and we're out there in Alaska, and the bears come by. We'd probably work together for the first time in our careers and push Carl into the water, right? I mean, that's probably what we would do. So I understand. It's like, don't push anybody in the water. I'm like, yeah, all right, bro. That's a pretty good piece of advice. All right. We'd want to, but ultimately we wouldn't do it.
0: So if the bear does decide, I'm going to kill you, that I think she should ask this. If the bear does decide that, what do you do? You have like a shotgun there to shoot him in the fucking, is that even gonna hurt a bear? I don't know. If you hit him in the head, it's gotta kill a bear, right?
1: Yeah, right. I mean, a shotgun to the head, I think he's not Wolverine. Sorry to be a nerd. But by the way, I gotta interrupt because Calverton's points out we have over 100 people in the chat. So you might wonder, is there something to be said for us actually being on the correct day and time? I don't know.
0: Well,
1: we'll try that out. We'll try that out for one more show and we'll see how it goes.
0: So last week, were we on?
1: Monday. We were on Monday. The creep off and Point Apple Point. So we squeezed in there and listen, we did one of our greatest shows ever. Go ahead and check it out. It's amazing. And sorry, Panasonic Tooth. Brandon, don't sell tickets. But let's finish up with our fishing guide friend, because I really want to focus on that female reporter who, you know, has Old Faithful gushing between her legs right now.
3: Outdoorsman, I swear. You guys are just wired up different. I love it, but you are wired up different. Carter, okay. Thank you so much for your time and stay safe out there.
2: Thank you. I appreciate the time.
3: Of course.
1: And one quick follow-up. By any chance, do you offer free mustache rides? Because I know somebody who would take you up on that. It's me. It's definitely me. Yeah.
0: Don here says that a regular 12-gauge won't do shit.
1: Really? Oh, my gosh. Okay.
0: What do you have to shoot? Like, what are they called? A slug?
1: AK-47? Is that what you
0: know.
1: Need
0: I'm not
1: to go
0: too
1: out
0: good
1: on
0: at,
1: a bear
0: hunt? I'm not too good at this shit. Maybe somebody can help me. I don't know. Do they have a bazooka in the boat or they stuff a grenade in his mouth? I don't know.
1: They certainly should. Oh, my God. I could make another. I could just keep making comic book references and be like, oh, yeah, he should be on the Punisher's boat. Don't stop me because I don't know why. Listen, it's the biggest movie in history.
0: I have a question. Did you see this?

0: I enjoyed it. They took their time. Blatt fucked up the Geezer Butler interview. I don't think I did, actually.
1: Geezer Butler?
0: I did, and Brian interviewed Geezer Butler on 100 Songs That Define Heavy Metal, but I did post that the next week, the guest was the steepest decline in the history of podcasting from week to week, because last week on 100 Songs That Define Heavy Metal, the guest was Rock and Roll Hall of Famer Geezer Butler of Black Sabbath, and this week the guest was me. So, I mean, that's just a nosedive. But I thought that the Geezer interview turned out great, and that's all I'm hearing. But I don't believe I talked during it. I knew to stay out of the way.
1: You can't blame it on Christian.
0: Anyway, I know people get upset when I only do one bear story. Now, we had three clips, but you know what? I don't need the complaint. And maybe this will inspire somebody to give us some money. But you know what? I'm just going to play it. I'm not going to hold it hostage for the money. I would like to be rewarded for a bear clip.
2: You two similar situations, totally different responses.
1: Is that a man?
2: Both involving...
0: Well, I was wondering the same thing.
1: She is a dude.
0: You know, at least played softball in college.
1: A big dude.
0: Yeah.
1: Maybe looks like Kent Brockman with a wig. Motherfucker.
0: You might be right.
2: Bears.
3: I hear bear. Oh no. Oh no. Oh my God. Get in your car. Get in your car. Get in your car.
2: All right. You're looking at a clip. Oh, they better get in that car in that van. This is a Tennessee parking lot. You heard the woman yelling from the balcony, warning of a bear on the loose.
4: Familiar. Oh, wow.
2: She says she was nervous for that one guy trying to get a close photo. I don't know if we saw him, or maybe we saw him earlier in the picture. Eventually, this bear wandered to a nearby river for a drink. Glad everyone was safe there. Now,
0: okay, so her whole point is this is one way to react when you see a bear. Bear! Oh, no! Oh, no! Okay, so that's the first bear sighting. And then here at CBS News Chicago, they have another video.
2: In contrast, I give you the...
5: Do you know that there's a bear right behind you?
4: Oh, shit.
2: Okay.
4: You do now.
2: Wow. Or did she? Maybe Canadians are a little calmer. British Columbia is the scene of this one.
0: She's just sitting at a bench, and the bear comes up behind her, and someone's filming it. Of course, you make sure you get the shot just in case it attacks her. And then you go, Miss, did you know that there's a bear behind you?
4: Yeah.
2: Bear gets mere feet from that woman on the bench. She's politely warned, calmly leaves. Everybody seems to just saunter away.
4: Did you know that there? I was reading that, you know, you're not supposed to run because it can
0: make them
4: turn into predators. They can chase you. So I guess they did the right thing, but I don't know if I would.
2: In the moment, I know I would not have the fortitude.
0: Run.
2: Yes.
1: God, everyone on TV news is either a pig or light in the loafers.
0: Sometimes both.
1: Look at this dude.
0: Yeah, his hair's not as good as our buddy from earlier. What I will say is that this lady's nonchalant, kind of matter of fact, like, oh, there's a bear behind me, I should get up. This is the perfect woman for the guy from the first story, the guy who's the fishing guide, because she's like totally calm and cool when there's bears around.
1: And the bear was waiting for her to leave. The bear was just as scared of her.
0: Yeah, he wanted to take a nap on that bench. I think was the same thing.
1: Yankees suck. I know who that is. That's Kevin in Northern Ontario, Canada.
0: I mean, I know that he's spitting facts about the Yankees.
1: Yeah, black bears everywhere. They don't where I live. They don't care anybody. They don't scare anybody. They run off if you yell and bop them on the nose.
0: Gordy Shumway says Spider-Man can't sell tickets because it gives me a chance to talk like KB again. I'll read that. And listen, we're not talking about 100 songs that define heavy metal, but we are at episode 92, I think, next week.
1: But so we're
0: no. This show we're 158, but 100 songs that define heavy metal.
1: How do you keep it all straight? I don't know.
0: I mean, I produced that show. I edited it. I uploaded. I know what the file numbers are.
1: I know, but it's not all.
0: And I'm sorry. I know that you're trying to get people to give us money, but Hamilton Burger, this is, again, a Kevin Brennan reference. Did you factor in the lifetime earnings of the franchise before giving us those numbers? You know what? No, I didn't. So I didn't factor in all of the Spider-Man movies when I gave you the $1 billion. Yeah. So it's a little inside baseball, and we don't have time to talk Kevin Brennan. By the way, Fat Guy 2 says, if I saw a bear, I'd just kick its ass. Yeah, exactly. You know, come on. All right. So fun has been had, but I think we want to pump the brakes. And
1: less fun. We want less.

0: Lindsey Graham died. We knew that last week, but his memorial service had not been held yet. And listen, last week we had some rough clips of Trump at the White House Correspondents' Dinner. It was very clear that it was material that was prepared for him. There's a couple of bangers from our buddy 45-47. The President of the United States eulogizing Senator Lindsey Graham.
1: Being lectured on the excruciating details of patent law by a fellow senator during a flight, Lindsey declared that he had discovered a new form of enhanced interrogation and torture for the Guantanamo Bay area. He said, "This is really bad stuff and boring."
0: Okay, so maybe he doesn't have his fastball back. You know, my apologies.
2: Was there a bit in there?
0: That was a joke. He was being talked about patent law, and he came up with new intense interrogation techniques for Gitmo.
2: Never know what's the joke and what's the fact with Trump. Well, yeah, he has one speed. It's all disjointed. Every time he talks, it's disjointed.
0: He does better. Listen, you can criticize him when he's off the top of his head because it's meandering. He's much better at that. But let's see about this one. Let's see if he agrees with the text in front of him.
1: Things got in Washington, virtually everyone, Republican or Democrat, liked Lindsey. Well, not everybody, but it sounds good. Not everybody.
2: He was big with the gays.
1: Okay, I have to veer from this for a sec. He was a tough cookie, darling.
0: Yeah. Listen, there's, there's various hags and queens that were big fans of him. He was very popular at a certain kind of Sunday brunch in the Adams Morgan neighborhood in Washington, D.C.
2: Yeah, the amount of people that came out of the woodwork and talked about, you know, all the remarkable gay sex adventures. I mean, this guy was, he had a very expensive taste and appetite.
0: Yeah, I think that the most tasteful thing said about Lindsey Graham was in this video.
3: 69, dudes!
0: Sorry, I hadn't played that in so long. Oh, $2 Canadian. Fine, you big babies. Thank you. All right, so this is going to prove my point that I think Trump is about to crush here because this is not in the prepared remarks.
1: Lindsey and I did not exactly get off to the best of starts. Running against each other, back in 2016, Lindsey said something rather nasty on his flight to becoming the next president of the United States. So naturally, I did something that I shouldn't have done. I shared his personal cell phone number with the millions of people that happened to be watching that particular day as I made a speech, a very important speech.
0: Okay, so that's kind of funny that he did that, but then he doubles down.
1: And I remember the number 202-228-0292, if anybody wants to give it a shot.
2: Oh.
1: His phone exploded. He said, "I had that number for 20 years. His phone totally, I don't know what he did with it."
0: That's not what killed him, an exploding phone, by the way.
2: Yes, funny. That is. It's funny that he did it.
0: Yeah.
2: It's, and then he remembers the phone number. He's given him the number again.
0: I did not try the number, but maybe I should have and recorded it for the show. I'm not particularly interested in the hearing of Anthony Fauci, where he pled the fifth for every one of his answers, despite having a pardon.
2: I would have done that, too.
0: Yeah, I think that there's no reason to self-incriminate yourself. And he does have a pardon, so maybe people felt like he should. But Senator Moreno decides to go tough guy here. And I don't know. I like this interaction. You don't even get Fauci's reaction.
4: Sell them all. Run for office. Run for the United States Senate. Here I am sitting in front of you 6 years later saying, who the fuck do you think you were for doing that?
0: It's not beeped. You know, this is probably from C-SPAN or whatever, where like technically you can swear on cable television, but you usually don't. And I was just like, out of all the stuff from Fauci, we'll have some stuff from some sports figures a little later. But the fact that this guy's like, who the fuck do you think you are? I'm surprised he didn't stand up and be like, you want to go? Should we step outside, bro?
2: Isn't somebody supposed to hit the gavel and say, you know, hey, don't do that. Knock it off.
0: Well, yeah, but I mean, his you know, his party's the one.
2: What was he? He was. What was he bitching about? What was the?
0: Just, you know, that his policies on COVID, you know, irreparably damaged lives, and you know, and was most likely, I don't know, I'll say allegedly involved in creating something in a lab. I won't even say what, because I know what the rules were in 2021. I could probably say it, but, you know, it's on my channel. So anyway, that was the only part of that I particularly liked. Fox News had on this guy's name is Larkin, Oliver Larkin. He's a congressional candidate for Florida. And he is the Fox News host here is really going to try to hold his feet to the fire to get him to answer a question about a Democratic lawmaker. And Oliver Larkin might flip the tables a little bit.
3: Fine with you. Is there a benchmark? Is it fine? How many children can be raped and it's fine if you're in relation to the immigration community?
5: If we're going to talk about children being raped, then we need to hold this pedophile president, Donald Trump, accountable, and all those that have been implicated by the Epstein files that the Department of Justice is still not leaking. And they've sent AIPAC after Thomas Massie for having the temerity to hold Larkin accountable the pedophiles that are in control of our government.
3: Thank you. Oh, we appreciate your time very much.
0: So what he says is moderately amusing, but the realization in this host of, oh, I really shouldn't ask that, should I?
2: Because yeah, you know, it's kind of like you wish if you're that guy who, by the way, looks like he's going to die, the host on Fox News.
0: Yes. Yeah.
2: He almost should.
0: Yeah, this is the ghost of Trace Gallagher. I'm actually not sure who this guy is. Yeah.
2: To, like, mute him.
0: Yeah.
2: If I mean, because otherwise it just looks, it's going to look terrible either way. The fact that he's going to kick your ass and he's not going to stop. Spineless host.
0: That's right. I think that's
2: I agree.
0: Oh, absolutely. You know, I mean, there you could certainly push back instead of like, all right.
2: Yeah. How is it though that this guy, this Larkin guy, can say Trump is a pedophile?
0: Well, we don't say that, but
2: but can he get sued for that?
0: He could, and you know, I don't know. I mean, Trump's never sued anybody who said something he didn't like, have they?
2: Oh yeah, I would never get up the nerve to actually say that.
0: That's all right. I'm sure that there's a war chest behind him that would fight the fight. It would actually be good for his campaign if the president sued him, I think. You know, what do I know? Anyway, there's a new political pundit on the scene, and there is a lot of attention paid to the fact. In our chat earlier, there were a number of comments that I saw from people that were responding to the thumbnail of the young woman we're talking about, Savannah Cannon. I want to show you some of these videos before we dive into it. So this is a TikTok account, and the host is Savannah Cannon.
6: With Muslims being elected at a ridiculously high rate in the United States. I'm not understanding how it's happening or why it's allowed. Like, what level of understanding about this country does a Muslim have to hold any authority here? Like, what are their real intentions? That's the whole problem, is that we don't know their intentions. It's not real. It's never been a thing. Like, this is a new thing. Muslims being elected? This is like stage one Islam. They're all going to be elected. Why are they all being elected? Who's electing them?
0: Okay, so this is not entirely dissimilar from things we've heard before. We're a little bit more focused on the presentation.
2: She is a candidate, you said?
0: No, she's just a pundit. She's just a commentator.
2: She's a pundit. She's a new pundit.
0: She's new, yeah.
2: All right, so it doesn't Arizona. Matter.
0: Sorry, go ahead. She's watching.
2: Oh, my God.
0: She's watching a clip. So she's watching a clip of a woman who is complaining about what she was denied for her SNAP benefits, which when I was a kid, we used to call those food stamps, but they're SNAP benefits now. So she's watching the clip. Do you want to describe anything about her posture for our audio audience?
2: She's so comfortable. And, you know, you don't often see women seated exposing, like with their legs open like that. And so her legs are wide open, like Sharon Stone style in Fatal Attraction, except they're not moving. You can just Yeah, you're going to see her whole camel toe.
0: She's got a pair of, you know, they're blue, but they're like the hot pants from Hooters.
2: Yeah.
0: So she's going to watch this video and respond.
7: I couldn't even get Arizona V8 juice or Welch's juice with my food stamps. Okay. And no sodas. You can't get coffee creamer. You can't even get ice cream.
6: Here, everybody, is the exact issue. These lazy fat people want to use their nutritional program to buy this bullshit. To buy shit that they don't even need. To literally buy sugary bullshit. Like, just looking at her is pissing me off. Nothing about this shocks me. She's using her SNAP benefits to buy
0: sugar. I think coffee creamer seems like it would be all right. You probably don't need to be able to buy ice cream. And I don't know. Listen, a bottle of Welch's grape juice is kind of like that's juice in some homes. But all right, we can agree to disagree. Savannah Cannon continues here.
6: Is white people need to stop being racist. It's never minorities need to be more likable. If white people don't like you, it's usually not for no reason. Actually, it's not because of the color of your skin.
0: I want to point out that what we've added is she has a foot raised, and right. You can see, I believe that is a French pedicure that she has.
2: Yeah, that's
0: there.
2: A nice looking foot, by the way.
0: Yeah. Yes, it is.
2: That is an excellent looking foot. She knows how to sit.
0: She does.
2: And if she lacks in charisma, she has none of that to be able to perpetuate what she wants to say. She struggles. I think she's got a pretty good idea of what she wants to say, but she just doesn't do a good job saying it. It doesn't matter because she looks good. She looks very whorish.
0: It literally doesn't matter. She could film two videos where she takes the opposite sides of the same issue. And I think it wouldn't do anything to the engagement, even if you posted them simultaneously.
2: No. She's going to be a star. This is huge.
6: It's always white people need to stop being racist. It's never minorities need to be more likable.
0: I don't know how many times Eric Zane has said that to me. Oh, like every day before we start the show, I'm like, I know they should be more likable, easy.
6: If white people don't like you, it's usually not for no reason. Actually, it's not because of the color of your skin. And if you come to white countries, it is not white people's responsibility to accept you the way you are. That's brainwashing.
0: Yeah. I mean, you know, Statue of Liberty to you know, huddle masses, none of that. That's brainwashing.
6: It's your responsibility to be acceptable to how white people are. Like, if I come into your house and you say, take off your shoes, and I drag muddy footprints into your kitchen because I didn't listen to you, that would be an issue. We give minorities and foreigners the most cultural and political identity space in our own countries than we do our own selves.
2: Man, I could coach the shit out of her. She can't. This is fucking terrible. She's everything leaving her face sounds like fuck. Yep. The only reason why she's people are liking her is because she sits with her legs open and shows her fucking toe. But this chick sucks.
0: Well, I don't know. I think I might change your mind because those are black pants and they're a little too forgiving.
6: These voices is from an. Tell me which one of these voices is from an obese man.
8: I want 30 sliders, 5 french fries, and 4 large cherry cokes.
9: The first one, I'm going to get the lumberjack slam pack.
6: It has been scientifically proven that obese people have different voices than non-obese people. There's a lot of reasons why, but one of the bigger reasons is that when you're obese, you have less breath support. So let's say you're playing video games, for example, and your camera's off. Your friends can still tell if you're overweight just by your breathing patterns.
2: So or what? Who gives a fuck?
0: You know, if you host a podcast on a live stream, they can probably tell when your breathing's labored that you might be overweight. And
2: is there a way to zoom in? You can. There might even be moisture there.
0: Well, let me just jump to the next one.
6: Can we please stop addressing Ilhan Omar as a congresswoman? I mean, she's literally a fraud. This is a person who came to the USA to corrupt its people and resources. She went from negative $65,000 net worth to over $30 million and denies it.
0: Yeah.
2: She got a very puffy lab.
0: I wish Puffy Labs was what we called this episode.
2: Yeah. A new band name.
0: You notice
2: Puffy Labs.
0: Yeah, that'll be song 101 on 100 songs.
2: That's a fat snatch right there. God damn, is that puffy as shit.
6: $30 million and denies it. She denies it and she blames it on an accounting error. That's not all. Then there's the winery with no clear location, no wine at all, no phone number, no visible operations.
0: About. She's talking about Ilhan Omar, but you know what I'm going to do? I'm just going to mute her. People can read what she's saying. I think that she's definitely gotten some attention, and there were some comments earlier that we'll get to in a moment. But in terms of videos, this is the last one that I'm going to present today.
6: Fuckfully, stop telling me to close my legs. Like, I'm trying to do my part in saving this fucking country one view at a time, and if I can use my looks to maximize that, why not? Exactly. Like, beauty and brains can be utilized at the same time for the greater good. Brains. So just let me be and enjoy the goddamn show.
2: Okay, yeah. And I don't have a problem with that either. People want to see your lips. That's fine. Who gives a shit? Who's the asshole saying close your legs? What idiot is saying close your legs?
0: Christian commentator Lauren Witzke. Nobody is switching political parties because some girl showed them her vag. The GOP was founded as the party of, quote, traditional nuclear family values and the party that was designed to defend Christian rights and culture. There's already a party for whores and degenerates. She should go join them.
2: She's jealous. She is jealous as fuck.
0: You know why? Because she doesn't have a puffy lab.
2: No, she can't. She's not willing to show her fucking clam like this chick is.
0: Yeah, and I'm just going to leave her up on the screen while I go through some of the chats that we got earlier. So Bring Backlemore wants us to realize that this chick is AI, right? I did look into it. It does have a lot of the touchstones of AI. But as I was...
2: I don't know that.
0: Well, it's the way her face moves, and, you know, it seems like it's very measured when she blinks. Listen, I said this in the chat earlier. I would, even if she's AI, especially if she's AI, because then I feel like I wouldn't get in any trouble. But you just... you know, let us have our fun. But Ohio Dave came in. Who the hell is Savannah Cannon? Diane Cannon's daughter? Home run, Ohio Dave. Thank you for that.
2: He's mocking you, Dave.
0: Hamilton Burger. Well, no, he was going for a Chip Chipperson. I know what he was doing. CB would offer himself up as cannon fodder. Confirmed. Gray Lobster called it woman spreading. And I did want to mention that we would talk about it. Appendicitic tooth. So give me camel toe or give me death. And he does add that she looks like an AI B word. So my question for you, EZ, do you think, is it, you know, we used to always ask the question, is it real or is it Memorex? You know, that's sort of the age old question. But of course, on this show, we do ask it a little differently.
10: Extraterrestrials, strange phenomena, missing persons, lost continents, myths, and monsters. We examine these mysteries to determine, are they bullshit or not?
0: So what do you think? Do you think she's real or do you think she's AI?
2: I think she's real. I didn't think for a second she's AI because my brain doesn't go there. I guess it kind of went there after you said it.
0: Sure.
2: But I don't have a trained eye to think that it is AI. So I'll just say she's real.
0: Yeah. I mean, I think for the sake of the show, it's way funnier if she's real. What are people in the chat saying now? I brought up earlier chats, but are you getting any thoughts in there?
2: You know, this is a great AI reference. I'd fuck her if she had 11 fingers, says fat guy.
0: I mean, that would probably be very helpful, I think, the extra fingers, you know.
2: Yeah, it's ever since it was thrown out, it's, you know, mixed bag. Is AI, if she were AI, she would be way hotter.
0: All right.
2: Yeah, she's not the most attractive in the face.
0: Yeah.
2: And she does have, like, saggy, floppy girl tits.
0: I would say probably bigger boobs, right?
2: Yeah, she's got natural milkers, you know?
0: Yeah.
2: I think the most outrageous thing about her is her clam. It just jumps out and says, hey, look at me.
0: It's hypnotic, that clam, isn't it?
2: It's the substantially amazing clam. I mean, and the ability to show it off like that.
0: Yeah. No, exactly. And I mean, listen, she should be proud of it. You know, all that, you know, I think that that's really where we're at. I think we're maybe in agreement to disagree,
2: right,
0: that there is a part of me that doesn't really want to know. I mean, I think that it gives me an excuse to keep playing these videos week after week. Once we confirm that she's AI, it kind of takes the fun away, doesn't it?
2: Well, absolutely. You know, a lot, I mean, skin wins. Skin to win. I showed my taint for a reason on this show. What was that reason? It was a calculated, measured move to propel this show. I mean, if we're going to be the top show on this network, which we are.
0: We are.
2: We're going to have to propel ourselves to the tip top. So that was a bold, selfless move by myself to get us to be the leaders that we are on this network. That's why we have the most views and we make so much money doing this show, Christian.
0: It is crazy how much money we make. We have $7 Canadian. Is that what we have today? Even Cardiff's laughing at us.
2: $7, you know? And no, we got a $1.99 super sticker.
0: Thank you to the great Dame Taft from the Dame Taft movie show.
2: Thank you for that.
0: Yeah. All right. Listen, we'll continue this study. I just wanted to leave this image up here as long as I possibly could for people happening by. By the way, you want to notice our live viewership has gone up 25% since we started covering Savannah Cannon. So I don't want to know if she's AI, but if somebody wants to ruin our fun, what they can do is I would say they would be within their rights to leave us a voicemail. We'll have one a little bit later, but you can leave us a voicemail at 585-612-1388. Just please say it's for Who Are These Broadcasters. Much appreciated. I'm going to keep an eye on her, EZ, and you go ahead and read what Patrick just said.
2: Patrick says you should have super chat goals with like Clam this. Cam Zoom.
0: So if we get to $5, we do one Zoom, and each $5, we Zoom in a little bit more until
2: exactly.
0: Okay, listen, I love that, and we'll do that next week. I guess I could start now, but I do think that we've had too much fun looking between her legs. So let's head over for some talk show talk.
11: WATB, who are these talk shows? Who are these talk shows?
0: EZ, I know you're familiar. You must be familiar with the podcast Smartlist at this point, right?
2: Hell no.
0: Okay. Kidding? It's got Jason Bateman, who you know as Teen Wolf 2. That's from your era, right? When he played the second Teen Wolf in a movie, or maybe
2: that's the guy in Ozark, right?
0: That's right. Wow. That's a reference from the 21st century.
2: Yeah. I watched that. It got shitty at the end. I hated the ending.
0: Yeah.
2: Terrible.
0: And of course, Arrested Development, so many things. Sean Hayes from Will and Grace. And the guy who used to be married to Amy Poehler, which, like an idiot, I forgot his name. But, you know, who needs that? You know, no one in the chat will help me because I know Zane isn't going to be able to remind me this name. Will Arnett. Will Arnett. No. All right. I got it.
2: You did get it.
0: Okay. It took me a second. I saw his face in my mind and I'm like, oh, yeah, yeah.
2: Came back.
0: Allegedly. His marriage broke up because he did a show with Christina Applegate, and we'll just leave it there. So they did a live show of this show, Smartless. This is one of the biggest podcasts in the country, so I thought that you might be familiar with it. And their guest was actor Jonah Hill. And Jonah Hill has kind of a wild hobby, and he's really into it.
12: I love Brazilian jiu-jitsu. I love, except my body is begging me to not love it. Mm. 42 isn't, my wife is often like, you're not going to become like a professional fighter. You know that, right? Like, you're a comedian. Like,
13: but let me ask you something. Yeah. If we got into it,
12: I would fuck you up.
13: You'd fuck me up, right?
0: Okay, go ahead.
2: Since he lost his fat, his voice changed. It's just like that chick was talking about. He sounds different now.
0: Yes, he definitely sounds different but he looks different. And, that plays right into the fact that he doesn't like to be reminded.
2: No, you're not supposed to say, hey, great job getting in shape. Never. Well, you never say that to this guy.
0: And specifically don't reference his past body image.
14: I would fuck all
15: but
14: three
15: truly,
14: of
15: us. Yeah.
14: Right? And that's the best part. My favorite thing is people are like, oh, Jonah Hill, fucking fat guy from Superbad. And I'm like, I would fucking annihilate you, dude. I'm because not kidding,
15: every
14: dude.
15: Fight...
14: Try it. If you see me, try it, dude. Yeah,
15: yeah. Every like, fight ends up on the ground.
16: I can bring
15: quickly.
16: It. Who's got it?
14: Yeah. I will... Unless you are way bigger than me,
17: I have like a...
14: Fucking fuck around.
0: Fuck around and find out.
2: I'd like to fight that fucker.
0: Yeah, kind of. I never had the urge in my entire life to do that, but now he's
2: a fucking dick.
0: He's encouraging it, and I would like him to lay me out, and I would be injured on the ground.
2: This is a good point by Chad. I don't like to say it, but he says that attitude seems like the exact opposite of what Brazilian jiu-jitsu teaches.
0: That's actually a great point. It's like you know, Kung Fu and everything is, you know, it's a tool of last resort.
2: Speaking I kind of kinda hate him. I hate him. Good. And he looks fucked up now that he's skinny. Occasionally get fat fucks who lose weight.
0: Yeah.
2: And they look better when they were disgusting, like Al Roker.
0: Yeah. But Al Roker still has the big head.
2: Yeah. He looks like a goddamn bobblehead. and the same thing as Jonah Hill. Yeah. Fucking idiot. It looks like fucking shit. Fuck you and your martial arts. Fuck off and die.
0: So should you invite him to the WATP live show? Do we buy a ticket for him at WATP live October 2nd in the Detroit area?
2: He'd get his ass kicked with that attitude in Detroit. Are you fucking kidding me?
0: There's going to be a long line of people for you to fight outside that show. Remember,
2: I will
0: you're fighting
2: fight
0: all the veterans.
2: Again, any amputee veteran, I will beat the fuck out of you.
0: I just wanted to remind you. Listen, speaking of Chad's missing upper lip, he did direct message me to point out that he had sent a super chat that we didn't read.
2: Oh.
0: And listen, this is the way that the super chats work. Somebody pays us money, we will read what they say. This is the whole idea for the sign off. And I don't have to endorse this comment, but I will read it. Chad's missing upper lip, thanks for the two. Just a friendly reminder that Tom Myers sucks.
2: Yeah, he's been dogging Tom the whole show.
0: Yeah.
2: That's like not his first comment. He said something horrible about Tom earlier.
0: Wow.
2: Yeah, but he's like legitimately hates Tom. How the fuck would anybody hate Tom?
0: Tom's into genius. It with Husey right now. And they're really going at back and forth. And listen, it's very entertaining. But on Husey's show over the weekend, they did show a roast battle between Tom and a comedian named Robbie Goodwin. And it was Carl, Husey, Lemmy, Roachy, and I think I'm forgetting someone, sorry. And they all agreed that Tom won, but the judges of the show gave it to the other guy. And like Tom definitely handed this guy his ass.
2: Oh, yeah.
0: The other guy was so bad. Tom was prepared with his remarks because he's a professional touring comedian for, I think he said, 20 years. So obviously this is a Tom Myers friendly zone. But if you give me $2, Tom, I think you'd understand. Yep. If someone gave Tom $2 to say that we suck, I would expect him to read it. And that's
2: we had to force Carl into start acknowledging Tom on our network here and to stop fucking with him.
0: Yeah. Well, I don't know that that's the way that happened, but let's remember it that way. If we're talking about talk shows, let's talk about the top of the food pyramid. This is, of course, The Tonight Show with Jimmy Fallon. And I grabbed this from an account that I follow called Late Nighter. And I want to give you their expectation for how people are going to feel about this joke before I play it. Jimmy Fallon may have just earned a spot on Late Nighter's year-end best jokes list. So, EZ, you better be ready for your sides to hurt from laughing.
2: Look, he's got one strike against him. It's Jimmy Fallon.
0: Yeah. So it's already working against him. All right, let's sit back and prepare to laugh.
18: Oh, get this. I saw that a man in the UK just broke a world record by swallowing 15 fish sticks in 1 minute.
19: Oh, gross. How would you even find him? What a pervert. Jeez. That's disgusting. It's a family show, I thought.
18: Ugh, sticks. Fish sticks.
0: No, Zane.
19: All right. I feel like a fool.
18: Yeah, yeah, yeah.
0: Sometimes you zig when I expect you to zag. You like that joke, didn't you?
2: Well, I didn't. At first, I didn't get it. At first, yeah. I was. Then I realized he thought he said fish, dicks. okay, yeah, I'm laughing, but my being jaded towards Jimmy Kimmel kind of like pulls me Fallon, away from the laughing. But I did actually laugh at it. I mean, that's probably the truest thing is that I did actually laugh. Yeah.
0: All right, I guess it belongs on the late nighter.
2: Well, I don't want that. I mean, they must be all shitty.
0: Sorry.
2: Besides, Jimmy Kimmel wasn't the funny one there. The other idiot was.
0: Yeah, Higgins, Steve Higgins, who I think is still one of the head writers at SNL, or he's just a senior producer. He's been around there forever. Used to have a comedy troupe called the Higgins Boys and Gruber. Oh, wait, no one cares? Great. I'll give you more facts like that if you keep giving me money. So Chris Cuomo from News Nation, former CNN employee, which is relevant to this, was a guest on the PBD podcast. Please don't ask me what it stands for. I have no idea. But he's having a conversation with the hosts. And our buddy Carl says something all the time. Show the clip. And they were prepared, the PBD podcast, to show the clip. So let's let Chris Cuomo take it away.
16: So much talk that they don't want you to take ivermectin. Ivermectin is the way to go. Take it. Joe Rogan got better from ivermectin. And by the way, I don't like what people did to Joe Rogan about ivermectin. I don't
17: you
16: like
17: you did it.
16: No.
17: Okay, yes, you did.
16: Find the clips.
17: Dude, find the clips. You shamed Joe Rogan.
0: Okay, so Cuomo's saying, find the clips. This guy's saying, find the clips.
17: You said he's taking horse dewormer. You and Don Lemon were chuckling at each other about it. No. I'll go find the clips.
16: First of all, you just saw the clips. I'm not chuckling. I'm listening to Don. But
17: no. The clip I'm talking about wasn't on there. And it's absolutely there.
0: Oh, look at this, EZ. They've got the clip of him with Don Lemon. Yeah.
17: Oh, here. Do we have it? Hold on. Let's play the clip.
20: Injecting drugs for animals and horse
17: and people telling them to.
20: Oh my God.
17: What person? You know, you talk about cancel culture and who to shame. Ivermectin, a dewormer, really?
20: They are shaming themselves.
17: That's what it is.
20: They're shaming themselves.
17: So you're taking a dewormer right now.
16: Chris,
17: you can't apologize for that.
16: This,
17: you weren't being clear that it was this, and you know that, dude. You're being so dishonest right now, man.
16: I'm not.
17: You were talking about ivermectin, the drug.
0: I don't care about the actual argument.
2: That's fucking great.
0: I love that he's like, yeah, show the clip. Okay, so he shows the clip. That's exactly what it is.
2: Why did he tell him to show the clip? Why did he even? He knows he did that. What a fucking moron.
0: He convinced himself. He's rebuilt his image since he got fired from CNN. And he's like, oh, no. I'm definitely a little bit more centrist, a little bit more open to
2: I mean, he's right. Any idiot that would take a dewormer is a fucking moron. He should have doubled down and said, yeah, I said, you're right. I forgot. He's a fucking idiot for saying that in the first place.
0: I think the problem is that actor Tim Robbins, who's a huge lefty, was on Joe Rogan Experience recently, and he said, I got really sick from COVID, and I took ivermectin, and I got better. So that is not the problem I want to try and solve here on this show. I want to solve the problem that Major League Baseball All-Star Pete Crow Armstrong is an idiot. Now, he infamously was traded by the Mets for a half-year rental of Javi Baez, who struck out, I think, 100 times. So it's a little bit of a sore spot. But he was on Kristen Cavallari has a show, and he was asked about conspiracy theories he believes in. And I had never, ever heard this one. And it takes a true idiot to have these ideas in their head.
21: Any conspiracy theory stuff or what's an unpopular opinion? Don't get me going because we'll be here all night.
22: This is going to be crazy.
23: I love it.
22: Babe Ruth never existed is one that I love.
2: Oh, my God.
21: Really?
0: I'm going to let it go on. Have you ever heard this before?
2: I've never heard it.
0: The idea that Babe Ruth is actually, it's just manufactured and
2: so
0: he was never a player.
2: So is he saying he heard it on another show or he believes that?
0: So he's hedging his bets a little bit because he's going to talk about who he heard say it, but he is basically about to endorse it.
23: Never existed.
22: I heard some pitcher with the Mariners, what's his name? Salcedo? You remember him?
23: Salcedo, yeah, lefty.
22: I think he did some podcast on Zoom when he was like, going down the rabbit hole with somebody about how Babe Ruth never existed. And I was like, dude, that's awesome.
21: Wow. So you're going to double down right now?
22: Well, it's like we always talk about how, like, the game's evolving, and like, people might as well have been like underhanding the ball to that guy, and he's regarded still as one of the best players ever, and you might as well dive further into it and be like, well, maybe he just never existed.
21: I love it. I love it.
1: That's crazy.
21: That's a good one.
22: That's a good moon landing picture. Like,
21: yeah.
0: So he throws out the moon landing just in case people aren't on his side. So yeah, that's just wild. That listen, there was a player on the Red Sox, Carl Everett, who believed that dinosaurs weren't real. And it's like, okay, what about the bones? It's like, yeah, they're made up. You know, they're not real. You know,
2: I love that they feel comfortable enough to say it. They're dumber. Some of these athletes are dumb as fuck.
0: Yeah,
2: and I'm glad that they don't let societal norms keep them from spewing out the stupid things that they say, because it gives us something to talk about and to point and laugh at people like that. And by the way, she's very hot.
0: Chrissy Cavalier, she's okay. Yeah, she's no Savannah Cannon.
2: And she looks good seated there with her legs crossed. Do you prefer the leg cross look or puffy labia?
0: No, I like wide open. And I want to see, you know, how big of a car I could park in there. I want to really get a look.
2: You get the urge to park a bike when you see it.
0: I definitely want that. So this would be the perfect opportunity to transition to sports, but we did get another $2 Canadian. And Hamilton Berger said he wants to hear Christian Blatt's tight five on the Higgins guys group. I'm going to give you a tight 60 seconds, and I will explain that the Higgins Boys and Gruber was a sketch comedy and clip show that aired on the Comedy Channel from 1989 to 1991. The show was hosted by a trio of brothers, David Anthony Higgins, Steve Higgins, who's the one we saw from The Tonight Show, along with Dave Gruber Allen. And Gruber was mostly known for playing a chemistry teacher on Freaks and Geeks. So that's because of $2 that I just did that. And
2: I don't know what the hell is happening. What is... I
0: talked about the Higgins Boys and I used to have the Comedy Channel. This is before Comedy Central. They had a show on there.
2: My God, that was incredible. You just pulled that out of your asshole.
0: Yeah, there's no way that I have a Google screen open on this tab over here. There's absolutely no way that
2: I see.
0: Yeah, I had a loose understanding of who those guys
2: were. What does tight five mean?
0: It's a comedian talk for you have 5 minutes that you can do anytime, anywhere, and you've got it down. You don't need to prepare. You're just ready to rock. End or roll.
2: I always feel like I'm completely lost on this show.
0: Yeah. After your tight five, you never have to do this.
3: Thank you. Please clap. I force applause breaks.
0: That's our buddy Chad Zumok there. Who? Good luck with your special, Chad. I personally cannot wait to watch.
2: Did he commit to actually making it?
0: No, he keeps raising the bar to more and more money. But that just means the special is going to be that much better. And I, for one, can't wait to watch it. All right, let's head over to sports.

0: Society. Ohio Dave, how has Eric gone through life and learned nothing? I mean, not everybody knows what a tight five is. And listen, I don't know how many live streamers right now could tell you anything about the Higgins boys and Gruber. I think it's okay to not know some things.
1: Yeah, but there's a lot of things I have no idea what
0: the. But what you do know is what's a great clip. Now, of course, I had seen this because it was from a Mets broadcast. They brought back the 1986 World Series championship Mets. I was 10, so if you wonder why I might root for such a terrible team, they hooked me early. And they're speaking to Ray Knight, and let's hear what Ray has to say about getting back together with all the guys.
2: What's it like when, you know, after all this time, I know you guys haven't really been together since probably the 30th reunion, what's it like to get back together with that group again?
3: Awesome. Awesome. I love those guys. They love me. We love each other. And, you know, it goes from top to bottom, from your best player to the worst player, although there weren't any worst players on that team. And it's just, we hug, and, you know, I had four or five guys that give me a kiss on the cheek. I kissed a couple of guys on the cheek. You know, people think what they won't think. I don't give a flip, but I do know one thing. I like going to war with those men.
0: I like that it just takes him a while to get to it. Like, why the clip is great. It's just like, I kissed some guys on the cheek. I don't give a fuck. So,
1: and that was a strong fuck too.
0: Yeah, that was a very.
1: It wasn't.
0: Yeah.
1: I don't give a fuck. It was. No. I don't give a fuck. That's what that was.
0: Yeah, the Mets in-game on the field reporter Steve Gelbs. That's who we see there. He's the one who eats hot dogs on the road, and he can't help but laugh. So that makes it that much more fun. So.
1: Was Nails there? That's a great question.
0: Nails was there. And
1: he did?
0: His daughter-in-law sang the national anthem, and his daughter-in-law is Jamie Lynn Sigler, who played Meadow Soprano on The Sopranos.
1: Oh.
0: So his son is married to Meadow. So she was there.
1: Yeah. Isn't he been in and out of prison?
0: Yeah. He's on a path, on a redemption arc. Daryl Strawberry has kind of helped him at least right the ship a little bit, but he was an amazing Howard Stern guest.
1: This is Nick the electrician, friend of mine. He says, is going to war some kind of gay code?
0: It might be. It definitely might be.
1: He wrote in earlier. He's not new to my show, but he's new to this show, and he fucked up, and like he watched 50 minutes of a show that's already done before he showed up to this one today.
0: Oh. I hope you enjoyed our past show. So Aaron Rodgers is close friends with Pat McAfee. And usually when the two of them get on, ESPN is probably ready to dump out of the segment. But this actually aired. This might be from his YouTube channel, but it was actually broadcast. So they talk about a few things here.
4: With your family. Awesome.
5: Yeah.
4: Hey,
5: yeah,
4: let's
5: great.
1: Go, Rob.
4: Both sides. Obviously, that's both sides. A lot of people publicly have killed you for this entire thing. We have always said, like, hey, Aaron also has his side of this entire story for the fact that that's going to come together. And now...
5: honestly, the reason there was a schism and the reason we're back together is nobody's fucking business.
4: Agreed.
5: And I gave a little glimpse.
0: So I like that, I don't really care what his issues were with his family. I do like that he said fuck on ESPN.
1: Yeah, no, that's cool. Yeah.
0: I definitely like that. If I like Ray Knight saying fuck, I like Aaron Rodgers saying fuck. There is absolutely no problem here, you know?
1: Yeah, I've forgotten about all the flakiness from Rodgers. Yeah. And I do that. Like, somebody will be in the news. They'll say stupid shit. I don't like it. But... I have no problem with him right now. He seems all right, and he played well last year.
0: He did. He's going to be back with the Steelers, and he is going to bang a very specific drum, a topic that we have heard him speak on before.
4: Tell us about the mindset of coming into your last season. Like, that's a real thing, it feels like, because is everything better? Is everything funner? Is everything more awesome? How do you kind of view this year versus maybe the years of the past?
5: Now I'm going to plead the fifth.
4: Okay.
1: Okay.
6: Gotta love that guy.
4: Okay.
5: like that absolute coward, Tony Fauci. Absolute coward.
6: Yeah. Hey, it's back, baby.
5: Are you kidding me?
4: Yeah, 111
5: You
4: times.
5: Got a pardon, and you're in front, and you pleaded over 100 times at the White House? What are you scared of, Tony?
4: Yeah.
5: I thought you were the science. I am science, and you get up there, and you can't answer a question?
4: Yeah.
5: What are we doing? Baby. And how much time did the network spend on that? How much time did they spend on my responses every week, on my vaccination status, on...
0: Okay, so far Pat's like, it's whatever. We can talk about Fauci, and then his guys, Pat's guys, are ready to tackle Rogers when he brings up something else.
5: Taylor and Travis's wedding.
0: Not that.
5: Did they do even a minute on Tony Fauci?
4: I don't think I've heard anything.
5: I bet they didn't.
4: But on that note.
5: And there was another scandal this offseason, too, involving a voter for MVP, for Coach of the Year. How much time did your network spend? Where's your camp? Did your network spend on that?
6: How much time did you spend?
0: So he's talking about the affair that Mike Vrabel had with the reporter. ESPN has, tried to, put a spin on that. Anyway, so he's just there to blow up Pat McAfee's show, and I'm there for it. By the way, our buddy HotGilf69 sent me this from last week. This is when we played a clip of your buddy Hunter Brody Broads when he was excited about LeBron joining the Sixers. And you can see his comment from our Discord. Hang it in the Louvre.
1: Look at that widow's peak, too. It's so bad. Oh, my God.
0: No. That's,
1: I hate that guy.
0: That is a thing of beauty. We should all strive to be more like this guy, not the one in the little box over there.
1: I pray for his death daily.
0: Also from the Discord, our buddy RoboShitStain MK9000, and we have a really fun clip that I want to show, but he wanted to explain the Women's Baseball League, the Professional Women's Baseball League.
1: Okay.
0: I looked into this league, and it's a total farce, fronted by two extremely Zionist Jews, one of which is a billionaire, the other a former coach of the Israeli national baseball team, who is also an international, quote, gender equity social scientist specializing in women's empowerment and equity in public spaces. All the teams are named after various socialist and equity-driven feminists. Turnout at the park for the first game was abysmal. All the games are locked between $70 a month paywall on Disney Plus ESPN. So we got a lot of history about the Women's Baseball League. And you know what's a great way, Easy, to make sure that literally no one is talking about any of those things? Well, you have the national anthem performed by Martha Reeves from Martha and the Mandelas. Or the
1: Mandelas, not the Mandelas, you dick. What the fuck?
0: I can't run anything by you, can I?
1: They're all standing next to her dressed like Nelson Mandela.
0: Well, they're all in prison. That's where the Mandelas are. Sometimes I throw it out there for the chat. let's hear this.
7: Oh, say can you see by the dawn's early light.
0: We've had some doozies on the show, Easy.
7: So
1: look at the ump. The ump's like, think pussy.
7: The twilight's last gleaming, whose broad stripes and bright stars through the perilous fight, or the ramparts.
1: You see the people laughing in the crowd.
0: Yeah, that's the best part.
7: Were so gallantly streaming.
0: So the other Mandelas over there on the left, or the Mandrell sisters, I'm not sure which.
1: Really?
0: They give her, it's a joke, they give her the solo, and I'm sure they're glad they did it.
7: Gave through,
0: now they join back
7: through
0: in.
7: The night that our flag was still there.
1: Oh,
7: say does that star-spangled and the home of the brave.
0: I don't even know what that means, Jerry Shepardini, but great to see you. The apartheid of our national. I mean, we have played some really terrible national anthems. that has to be the worst, because she's a professional singer. You know, Roseanne trying to go for a joke and grabbing her crotch.
1: Yeah, that was intentional. That.
0: Yeah,
1: this person thinks this again. Jerry Shepard says maybe that was intentional. I don't know.
0: Because I just think she's old and can't sing anymore. But I'm willing to understand, especially with what our buddy Reverend Shitstain told us. It could be trying to disrespect our anthem. I just think she sucks and has nothing worth saying. Go ahead, Easy.
1: Hear me out.
0: I will.
1: This was fantastic for the Women's Professional Baseball League to have this happen. We would not have even known anything about this.
0: I knew there was talk of a Women's Baseball League. I did not know that they had started, and now I do because of this.
1: That was great.
0: Talking about someone with a bad voice with very little to say, we got another voicemail from our friend.
6: This is for WATB.
1: Oh, it's the guy.
6: First of all, Christian, this is the guy who you say just wants to complain.
0: Tell me I'm wrong, sir.
6: No, I don't. I had a point.
0: What's your point?
6: Your co-host offended a lot of people. He stomped on the memories of a lot of people who died on 9/11. Forget that.
0: Okay, so
1: why
0: don't you explain it again? Actual 9/11, not funny.
1: No, I said after seeing those animal Nick fans destroy the city and beat up Spurs fans, that because of that, I am now praying for another 9/11.
0: The next one will be funny because in your mind, it's going to be all Knicks fans.
1: Yeah, I'm hoping they're having a big Knicks celebration in the biggest building of the Freedom Tower. And it gets blown up.
0: Listen,
1: that's the joke, you asshole.
0: Opening night in October, Madison Square Garden, they're going to hang up the championship banner.
1: Yes.
0: That would probably be what you're thinking of. Yeah.
1: Fucking Jersey Goomba.
0: Okay.
1: Fuck off.
0: We're going to get more out of it.
6: Get the other stuff for a second. Just the 9/11 stuff.
0: Just 9/11.
6: And you don't seem to really want to talk about that at all.
0: We just did.
6: And second of all, then you asked a question concerning... Do I watch The Creep Off? And The Creep Off does
0: it's a great show.
6: Horrible things.
0: Vote
6: and
0: for
6: as
0: Carl.
6: I said, you guys are false advertising. They're not.
0: They are?
6: The name of the show is The Creep Off.
0: Yeah. Okay? And there's two creeps
6: on it. You guys
0: on are
6: who are these creepy. Broadcasters? What Next does people plummeting to their deaths from a burning, collapsing building have to do with broadcasting?
1: Okay. I didn't talk about that.
0: No. We've never shown it that way. Yeah.
1: I don't know. Okay, I'm guessing that all the 9/11 victims, that it's not okay to make fun of their deaths, but I can't say for sure. I would have to go and review all of their files to see if they were assholes and they deserved it.
0: But I'm not going to take the time. I'm going to respect their memory and assume that
1: I'm just not going to waste
0: that out of 3,000 that there were no assholes.
6: Oh, and by the way, one point. Okay. On the beginning of this voicemail, it says nothing about 45 seconds. So you guys don't even know your own voicemail message.
1: Okay, whatever.
0: Yeah, because it's Carl, and don't call into our own show. But
1: Carl
0: worries
1: about
0: it. It's supposed to be 45 seconds, even if it's not there. Everybody knows it's supposed to be 45 seconds. Only this show is so starved for voicemails that we play long ones.
1: Plus, Carl's the worker bee. He works for us. Okay? God damn it.
0: Let me see if there's any more. I forget now.
6: This is for WH.
0: No, that's that guy again. All right. So listen, we understand. We hear you. If you want to leave basically the same voicemail every week, sir, you're welcome to. We will make the same points. I do think that what we would probably do, maybe this is how we can make amends to that gentleman. I did see that yesterday was actually an anniversary, a sad one. It was 47 years ago yesterday, August the 3rd, that during a broadcast at Shea Stadium, they broke the news that Yankee captain Thurman Munson had died. So we're going to listen to that
8: on the AP wire. It just came over the wire about 3 or 4 minutes ago that Thurman Munson, the Yankee catcher, has been killed in a private aircraft crash near Canton, Ohio. They were two. They had a a call from the radio station saying a story you have news on the AP wire.
0: Okay,
8: the Yankee catcher Thurman Munson was killed in a private airplane crash near Canton, Ohio, or perhaps right at the Canton, Ohio airport.
9: Reminds me of Kenny Hubbs, who was the second baseman for the Cubs, who was killed in his own private plane in a crash in Salt Lake City a few years back.
0: Now, that's...
8: Say whether or not Thurman was flying his own plane or not.
0: Bob Murphy and Ralph Kiner.
8: Well, obviously, point out he has
1: they
8: been.
1: Really put it
8: he is about it and has been flying back and forth
9: to
8: his home.
9: Then the game has come to a halt as the players looked at it and are stunned. Yankee catcher Thurman Munson was killed today in a plane crash near Canton, Ohio, and Mazzilli walking away from the batter's box over to the on deck circle. Obviously taken by the message. It would get your attention.
8: Well, every player in the field for the Philadelphia Phillies standing motionless and staring at the message board. As you say, Lee Mazzilli saw it, was stunned, got out of the batter's box and walked away. You could hear a pin drop here at Shea Stadium.
9: Everybody in the ballpark stunned by the message on the bulletin board out in right center field. He can just feel the difference in the attitude of the people.
8: I've never experienced anything quite like that at the stadium before.
9: I have not either. I guess the suddenness of it all is what really gets to you about
1: yeah, I can't
9: like
1: believe
9: that.
1: They posted.
9: The life snuffed out at the peak of a career. Mazzilli had just stepped into the batter's box when they put the information on the message board. And the players were in a state of shock. Mazzilli left the batter's box, went back to the dugout.
1: On and on
9: were in the field. Everybody turned around and just stared at the message board and
1: JFK Headchunk says you can hear a plane drop. How about the fact that back then they thought it'd be a good idea during Mazzilli's at bat to just fire it off on the goddamn Jumbotron?
0: They just, yeah, it's just.

0: So, sir, it really, when I saw that yesterday was the day, I realized that we should honor your wishes and have a tribute to Thurman Munson that I think would do his body of work proud. So we hope that you appreciated that. How did the chat feel about that, Easy? By the way, we have 153 live viewers.
1: So glad that Munson is dead. Nobody knows who the guy was. An old-ass baseball player. Was average hitter, fair catcher, horrible to his family, are all the comments. Getting various comments that he was abusive to animals, Thurman Munson, and a goddamn horrible gambler on baseball. beat children at the ballpark many times.
0: But again, a tragedy. Our thoughts and prayers with his family. Yeah.
1: And she's dead.
0: Thoughts and prayers with his family.
1: Yes.
0: And I'm indifferent. Actually, no, I'm outraged. All right, we appreciate that. Well, I don't know if I like this. Can we buy the voicemailer a flight from Cleveland to a field outside of Cleveland? I don't think I much care for that. And listen, Peanut Butter 66, you know everybody that streams is a fucking creep. Stop acting brand new. Listen, if you were going to make the point that this show is called Who Are These Broadcasters, and you just spent 20 minutes with a possibly AI TikToker looking at her puffy vag, you'd make the point that she's not a broadcaster. But damn, those lips is puffy. You know what I'm saying?
1: They are. Those lips is puffy. By the way, that fucker that called...
0: Yes, sir.
1: I think he's here. I think he goes by like Chuck Puck or something.
0: Oh, I don't know that Chuck Puck is the same as him, but
1: I think
0: if he's saying anything that you think is relevant, go ahead and put it up.
1: I can't even find it, but he was hating. But yeah, well, all right. I don't give a fuck. Fuck. It's my network.
0: Yeah, and exactly. Munson is no Dykstra. Lenny Dykstra would be on with Howard Stern and talk about
1: Hall of Famer.
0: He was born.
1: Lenny Dykstra.
0: Lenny Dykstra talks about how he was born with a PC, and that stands for perfect cock. And
1: great
0: he would
1: player.
0: Always ask Robin Quivers, "How's the slot?" As in the slot of her puffy vag.
1: Yep. So, yep.
0: Yeah.
1: Good man there, well, Lenny Dykstra.
0: Look at this though, Rat Dog King. I'm a Philly fan. We would have thrown D cells at the casket. Listen, we're having fun today, and we have a large audience, so obviously the thing to do right now is end the show, and we want to thank everybody for being here. I had a fun one today, you know, and I hope you did too, Easy.
1: I always have a fun time on this show. It's the greatest audience in our network here.
0: Yeah, well, that's why this is the most popular show. I mean, I think we've established that. And we can't really do anything. So I do believe that $5 Canadian is the big ticket item. But there's still time. If you get in a last minute super chat, honestly, $5 American trumps $5 Canadian. Chuck Buck, get rid of Eric Zane. That might actually be him.
1: And that is that guy.
0: Listen, he showed his taint on this channel and was on the next week. And invited our friend on this show, on this network, our friend Tom Myers, and yet we're both still here. So I don't know. We have fun. That's the key. And if people want more fun for what Eric Zane has to offer, where do they go to do that?
1: I have a Patreon. I post to it every single day, and you can check it out for free for 7 days at patreon.com/Eric Zane. The thing to do is sign up. You need a card to do that, but then cancel it right then.
0: Right then.
1: Okay.
0: Yeah.
1: You get the 7 days still. Well, you see, what if I want it after 7 days? Well, then you just go back in and re-enable your card and you're good to go. I don't want to have you charged because like you forgot to cancel it. You know what I mean?
0: Yeah.
1: So
0: yeah.
1: It's fully guaranteed 7-day free trial. Not trying to rip you off. I just want you to try out my content.
0: Yes. And I welcome subscriptions to my YouTube channel at Blattcast, BLADTCAST. How many are there? It doesn't matter. Just go ahead. It's a free subscription. I feel like Zane's looking because I can see your eyes moving.
1: Yep.
0: It's fine. But go over there. And of course, I am the featured guest on 100 Songs That Define Heavy Metal this week. But if you want to hear somebody that actually knows about heavy metal, go ahead to the last episode. The great Geezer Butler was the guest.
1: So
0: check that out. Yeah.
1: I pulled up Bladecast.
0: Well, how many followers do they have?
1: Okay, last week I checked, you were at 775 subscribed members, and today you're at 776.
0: So we

0: We had a net increase of one.
1: Yeah.
0: That's great.
1: And so, you need 1,000 to be able to make money. Mm-hmm. Is that right?
0: So, yeah. So we're 224 away from the goal.
1: So in like 100 years.
0: Yeah.
1: You can make like 8 cents.
0: It'll be great. It'll be very worth it. In any case, we will be back next week, Tuesday, 1 p.m. Eastern, 10 a.m. Pacific. Don't ask about the week after. We'll get to that next week. But next week, we'll be back on Tuesday. And as always, this is Christian Blatt reminding you that every mic is a hot mic. But also, here is $5 because I'm on vacation. Also, I can't believe this really did end up being it with $5 Canadian. Also, I'm Christian Blatt. And unlike the Viet Cong, I would have called Muhammad Ali the N-word and several other slurs. Really clever the way Hamilton Berger worked around that. That's the whole point of the bit. See you next Tuesday, y'all.
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0: What the woot?
1: You're trying to fuck with us. None of this is good. None of this is good. I mean, come on. It's never going to be anything interesting.
2: Smoke it!
3: Smoke the bowl, sir.
4: Walk on. 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
5: Spark one up.
6: You spark one up.
7: Yeah, he does seem a bit woozy, doesn't he?
8: Smoke weed every day.
0: What the woot? What the woot?
1: Hail the pale male. He's so good.
9: You need to grow up and get high, my nigga. Well, that's why I voted for Obama. We can legalize weed.
10: What does your lawyer say? He looks pretty smart.
9: I believe all the terrible things they told me about weed, and it was all a lie.
11: That's right. It was all a lie. But that's all right, because we know the truth, and here we are on another Tuesday night, packing another bowl. That's right, the big 450th episode of Bowl After Bowl. Can you believe it? Oh, my God. On this beautiful August 4th, 2026. That's right. Coming to you live from FEMA Region 7. I'm Sir Spencer Wolf of Kansas City.
12: And I'm Dan DeLorean.
11: Back in the bowl.
12: Yeah. Welcome. Not phoning it in this week.
11: Not phoning it in. Welcome back. It won't be weird jumping in and stepping up. And
12: I thought about waiting like 10 seconds before I said my name just as a jokey joke.
11: Yeah.
12: But then I realized it wouldn't be that funny to you.
11: Yeah.
12: And you're already,
11: I'm already
12: one step closer to the edge.
11: Pissed off.
12: But we've got another co-host tonight, too.
11: That's right.
12: Laguna is in the bowl.
11: Laguna in the bowl for the first time in her life. That's having right. A time of her life.
12: And she is having a time.
11: Yes. Yes. All of it's going down. Holy guacamole. What a week.
12: Dude.
11: What a week. Everything is happening. Can somebody just slow it down a little bit? Just a tiny, hey, we knew it was Fire Horse, but this is getting ridiculous. This is getting ridiculous. For a regular person, it would be too much. These average people I keep hearing about.
12: Oh, man.
11: Would have snapped long ago. You know, it's a Herculean task for me to not just kill myself. Literally, with a gun. But a normal person, give me a fucking break. Your average person. Average person's never going to give me them. Hey, bring them forth. Where's the average person meetup? That's the only reason extended clips exist. Average person. Holy shit. The average person is fish food. Get it? Yeah, I said it. I'll say it again, if you don't get it. So I hope that you get it. Welcome back. It's been a crazy week, like we said. Lake Satoshi, the big trip, went down. It happened. Holy guacamole, what a trip it was. It was excellent. What a time. What a grand time. What a growing experience. Met a lot of fantastic people. Kids had a blast and a half.
12: Heck yeah.
11: I'm sure you haven't heard the end of the stories.
12: Not yet. A new one every day.
11: So.
12: New names, too. Lots of new friends.
11: Mm-hmm.
12: Which is cool.
11: Good times. Yeah, so we've got a lot to bring to you tonight. Also, a lot's been happening in the world of Bitcoin. Don't know if you caught any of that.
12: Perfect timing for the retreat.
11: Perfect timing for the retreat. All of the people who are like, really conspira-brained out.
12: Yeah.
11: It's like, dude.
12: You get conspiratarded.
11: Like, the timing seems awfully suspicious. It's like, okay. All right. Maybe. I don't know. Maybe it's time to retire for somebody, huh?
12: Yeah, you that's kind of what it seemed more like for me.
11: Suspicious. I don't know. What's the suspish? What's the suspish here? you know, everyone who's a BIP1 tennist thinks it's because of their thing. great work being done over that the Bugle, by the way. Nice. The Twitter troll army. Good job over there.
12: I caught a little bit of that, even though I'm not even on the Twitter.
11: Absolutely hilarious. Stirring the shit. Stirring the shit, dude. Woof, the normies will never understand. What a great bit, dude. When you live in a time where reality is satirical, you just can't miss some of these bangers. And the Bugle guys have pretty much convinced over half of the world that even is paying attention to the kayfabe that the BIP1 tennists called a pause until the cold kite situation settles down on Activision, dude. When I saw this going around, I first saw it, like, the first whiff I got of this was on the trending headlines.
12: Oh my gosh.
11: So they posted it as, like, it made a trending news headline on the Twitter. Fucking hilarious shit, dude. You know, I tell you a lot of times on the shit stain what your uncle's reading on Yahoo Finance. Well, he's just reading Rod Palmer tweets about nonsense. So that's kind of cool.
12: It's better for his mental.
11: You know, it really it's more engaging, I'm sure, than number go up to Sailor Town or number go down to Sailor Town. Whatever it happens to be, flavor of the week. Yeah, let's do a genuine recap. When we last left you on Wednesday, in the wee hours of Wednesday, wow, got the show out. I don't know. I can't remember exactly why, but there was some extra involved shit in post. You know, it's just not.
12: Was it because of the delay between my phone call and your recording?
11: No.
12: Oh, that's good.
11: It was, gosh, I don't even remember, honestly.
12: Yeah, not worth it.
11: It was just some nonsense that was due to, you know, a different setup and no co-pilot, you know?
12: Yeah.
11: It's not even like you're doing the heavy lift, but you're just there to fill gaps I don't even see until you're not here.
12: I'm ingrained.
11: And they're all here. Then the gaps appear and I'm like, wow. Wow, I thought she just sat over there most of the time. That's crazy. So yeah, that was eye-opening. But Wednesday, we just had a mad day to pack all of the shit, make sure that we got everything we could.
12: You did, I think.
11: Pretty much,
12: I didn't hear about anything being missing.
11: Nothing was missing, really, that we couldn't live without. We didn't bring any food, because I didn't have room for a cooler.
12: Mm. Yeah, that's rough. There were snacks, right?
11: A couple of snacks. You know, I did leave. I snagged some stuff that was on sale while we were up at Pop's. Because I hit the old grocery store for some reason. I think it was to get some milk.
12: Yeah.
11: Dude needed milk.
12: Yeah.
11: And, you know, the classic snack cookies and some chips were on sale. And I was like, well, you can't go wrong on car rides with that type of shit. But I left that at my dad's when I left Thursday morning.
12: Mm.
11: Bright and early, the ass crack of 10, to head up to Michigan for the great Lake Satoshi. And even though I drove it twice, I really didn't have time until today to kind of ponder my path up there. I haven't really taken this path, at least not for as an adult. There's a highway. It's US 36, I want to say. Let me see if I can zoom in on this timeline recap map here. Yes.
12: Does it go through Chicago?
11: It goes through northern Missouri.
12: Okay.
11: Goes east to west off across northern Missouri, and I'm sure several other states. But, you know, this is like my mom's old stomping ground, so I'm sure that we traveled 36 when we would go to Marceline when I was a kid. This goes through places like Chillicothe and Meadville, Brookfield.
12: Ah.
11: Basically taking you all the way to, what is the last, Hannibal would be the last kind of stop before you hit Illinois. And you're just south of Quincy by a little bit when you cross into Illinois. And then I-72 was a new one for me as well. You know, I usually take I-70 forever and a day, east or west from here.
12: Yeah.
11: It's the main one. It's big and fat. We go there. So 72 is just slightly north of that. 72 will take you to Springfield, and then you can go up 55 to Chicago. We did indeed go through the south suburbs of Chicago, you know, staying on this I-52 situation the whole time. Ended up on 94, and we just cut across the northwest corner of Indiana, just kind of following Lake Michigan once we hit Chicago, the South Chicago suburbs.
12: Okay.
11: So we travel kind of along Lake Michigan for a while via I-94, and then eventually up, hit to north on, what is this piece of shit here? 69. Yes, there's an Interstate 69, which really got my, I was just salivating, looking at the signs, going, I kind of want one of those. But I resisted the urge. We had a mission to get to. Eventually wound up in Lake Satoshi. It's just north of Lansing.
12: How many hours was it? Like 10?
11: 10 and a half if you don't stop.
12: Mm.
11: We left at 10 and we arrived just after 11.
12: Ooh, not bad.
11: So a little more than 13 hours, but that includes a time change. So an artificial hour added to the trip. We got there at night and I kind of pulled around. I wasn't sure at first when I pull in, it was just kind of like a warehouse outbuilding type place.
12: Okay.
11: I shouldn't say warehouse. It was an outbuilding.
12: Yeah.
11: And kind of like a, it was one of those like, is this a dude's place or is this a kind of an industrial park type thing? Kind of hard to tell. You know, like a rural industrial stuff. There was like forklifts and different, you know, digging equipment and things like that.
12: Sure.
11: So I was like, well, you know, the map clearly says I'm just going to drive around this lake here. That must be the lake that we know as Lake Satoshi. And luckily there was one guy awake at the pavilion and all of his kids up there. And he was like, yep, pick any spot as first come, first serve. Just throw your tent up where it seems good. Having never been there, I kind of drove. I found a fire pit and a flat spot, and I said, this is it. Pitched the tent. I ran into Augie out there. He also arrived Thursday night, so.
12: Nice.
11: We ended up yapping for a long time, and everybody crashed in the tent at around 2:15 in the morning. Once dawn came on Friday morning, I realized I had pitched the tent in a spot that was like completely exposed. So the sun really heated the tent up quick. Ooh. That morning.
12: Yikes. So you got up early.
11: Yeah, it was like before 8. I couldn't even stay asleep because it was so hot in the tent. So I get out and we go down to Otis, who I'd met the night before. Otis Bittmeyer of Sound Coffee. He and his family have a schoolie. You know, we've been talking about trying to acquire a schoolie, getting into schoolie life. So he's got one rocking. It's wonderful. It's beautiful. Nice. And he was serving out value for value coffee each morning.
12: Oh, sweet.
11: So there's nothing like a well-roasted, well-sourced, well-roasted, well-brewed cup of coffee to get you going in the morning. Yeah, I want to say it's a Guatemalan origin.
12: Ooh.
11: That was just so nice. It was so fruity and floral. It almost reminded me of some of the East African coffees that I love.
12: I was going to say, was it like a natural where you leave the cherry on it?
11: I could not tell you, honestly, the finish. I didn't pry too hard.
12: Yeah.
11: In fact, the whole time, I was certainly in first-year guy mode.
12: Yeah.
11: You know, I'm kind of trying to find my bearings, meet people, remember names and faces. It compounds things when everybody's got 2 to 3 to 4 names.
12: Sure.
11: That they use.
12: Yeah.
11: That, you know, as a bad at names guy, people are like, you say your name. And I'm like, yeah. You know, Shad, and we talked about this with Shad. Like, Shadrach's always like, yeah, people think that That's a nim. That's fine with me. I understand the whole thing, but I just don't have the time. You know what I mean?
12: Yeah.
11: I just don't have the time. So, learning everybody's plethora of names, that was fun. One of the gentlemen I met, I had already met. So, it was funny. We had just had this conversation, you and I, about, like...
12: Yes.
11: That awkward moment when you meet a person and you tell them, like, great to meet you, and they're like, good to see you again. And you're like, oh, my God. I want to die now.
12: Horrible.
11: You're like, I want to die now.
12: Yeah.
11: And so that happened to me. That was good.
12: Nice. That was fun. Yeah. The timing was impeccable.
11: Yes, it was crazy because we had just talked about that. And I was like, damn.
12: Yeah.
11: But this one, he had already been to a KC meetup, one of the...
12: Cool. Traveled through.
11: One of the meetups that we did, yeah, so... I was reminded of that and kind of put it all together. And then I was like, hey, sorry I was a big fat faggot yesterday. but it was all cool, you know what I mean? It's so funny because when you're in the first year and you're kind of acclimating and getting in there, especially like with me, I try to be self-aware and withdrawn because I know I'm just naturally extroverted. And I often try to, I worry I could be too much, you know what I mean?
12: Yeah.
11: And eventually I'm just going to be too much, but I've got to sort of ease into that.
12: Yes.
11: You know what I mean?
12: I guess.
11: I don't know. I don't know exactly. Step on toes. It's funny too, though, because it's like you feel like you're this big factor, but there's like 100 people out there, 200 people, whatever the fuck. I don't know how many.
12: Yeah, it could have been 333.
11: Could have been 20 million people out there, for all I know. I can't count that high. and you're just another guy out there. You know what I mean?
12: So yeah. Well,
11: it's like, try not to worry so much.
12: Totally that. I also think we make a good team. Because in social situations where we're new, I have the opposite issue of you, where I have to be a little bit more assertive of myself and a little more extroverted. So you pull back and I push out to like meet people, and then I can remind you of names and who they are and stuff.
11: We both compensate in these types of situations because we know how we both are.
12: Yep.
11: So we go into compensation mode.
12: That's right. That's exactly what it is. Compensation mode.
11: Just for our own safety, but even more so for the safety of those around us.
12: Yeah.
11: So, I don't know. It was really nice because, like, I knew I had to just go and be present and do the thing this year. If only so we could, like, get a bearing, plant a seed, and do next year fully. Right?
12: Yeah.
11: So, I've got some notes on how things went from my role in things. And I think I have a really clear picture of how I want next year to go. But anyway, what is it, Friday, you know, I got heated out of my tent, and then PF, he's like one of the main organizers out there. He's not the owner of the land, but he's like vice president of the owner guy, you know.
12: Cool.
11: Not really an official title, but he's the handshaker guy.
12: He's a go-to guy.
11: He is a go-to guy. Cool. He's the guy making the rounds. He walks up to my spot as I'm there. Just kind of getting my bearings, and he's like, hey, man, I'm really, really sorry about this, but you're going to have to find a different place to put the tent, because this is an RV spot.
12: Oh, that's why it's so flat.
11: So that's why it's flat, and it's by a big power hookup that I hadn't really even looked at or deciphered what it was. Especially in the dark, I'd even see it, but in the morning, it's also right next to one of the cabins, so there's two cabins on the lake.
12: Ooh.
11: And it was, like, far enough away from the cabin, but, you know, by a cabin.
12: Yeah.
11: So I was like, well, shit. Rather than just pulling everything down and unpacking everything, basically I took the suitcase and the cot out of the tent, unstaked it, pulled the poles out. And by pull the poles out, I mean just unhooked them from the bottom of the tent. I still left them, like, sleeved in.
12: Yeah.
11: And then I collapsed them as far as I could, and I wadded the whole tent with the rest of the clothes and sleeping bags and shit inside of the tent. I just wadded this up into a giant ball and jammed it in the back seat of the Ascent. And I drove it you know, a couple hundred yards closer to Otis and the bus and where a lot of the meshies were camped out.
12: With some shade?
11: With some shade, cool. Under some trees, you know, where I should have thought about the first time.
12: When you get there in the dark after a 10-12 hour drive.
11: At a place you've never been.
12: Yeah.
11: Yeah, it's impossible to get a good spot.
12: You have no bearing, yeah.
11: You got no idea what you're doing.
12: Yep.
11: First time. Which was the case for a lot of this stuff, so I was actually really grateful that I was in the wrong spot because it gave me the chance to get a much better, much nicer spot and some shade and some trees. So that was nice. Friday was very sunny. Kids got burnt to a crisp. It was cool.
12: Nice.
11: They messed around in the lake all day.
12: Cool.
11: Pretty much all day, running around, making friends. There were tons of kids there, so they just ran around doing that kind of stuff, taking pictures. So we, on the way, we had found a Spider-Man camera on the clearance rack at Walmart.
12: Oh boy.
11: So John got a little, it runs the same shitty Chinese software as all the other kid cameras that we've got, you know.
12: Yeah.
11: Over the years, so same basic UI, but it's Spider-Man, so like the little stickers that you can put on those, they're like Spider-Man related stickers.
12: Nice.
11: That you can add to your photo. Stuff like that, so John was thrilled about that.
12: I bet.
11: He was taking pictures of his thumb like crazy.
12: You gotta learn.
11: Rayla took some more pictures because she was concerned that John's pictures weren't really cutting it.
12: Yeah, she's got a little more experience.
11: Yes. And then at some point on Saturday night, he found the delete all button or format card button or something. He erased every picture that they took. All gone.
12: Yeah.
11: So that he is like showing me, he's like, Dad, what's wrong? I'm trying to look at the pictures. And he's hitting the play and it's like, no files.
12: Oh.
11: It just says no files. So I'm like, great. But I just take the camera from him because I'm like, you know, later when we get back and I have access to all my stuff, I probably can find those.
12: Restore them.
11: Yeah. Let's just, it's not going to. The chances go way down if you keep taking pictures with it. If you keep writing to the disc, you know.
12: Okay.
11: Then recovery becomes more complicated because you're just writing over the old stuff. Yeah, delete is rarely delete. If you delete, you have to overwrite stuff. So, like, if you wipe a hard drive, it erases and rewrites and erases and rewrites several times to make sure that, you know, the shit's really gone.
12: Yeah. I mean, you could also, like, bleach and hammer it, right?
11: Yes.
12: And then it'd be gone.
11: Wipe it, what, with, like, a cloth? Something like that.
12: So he lost his camera day two, or got it taken away.
11: Yeah, cool. I put it in a safe place, let's say.
12: Yeah. Woof.
11: But on the sunny Friday, I was able to get some great drone shots. In fact, let's just show that right now. I cut up some of it in a little kind of promo teasy reel, and that just I basically just had to put something out so that, you know, when I do a longer thing eventually, I won't have to feel bad that it's like right before next year's Lake Satoshi that I'm doing it, you know what I mean? Yeah. I think that that's probably the best to build hype next year, like next spring. I'll probably fuck with a lot of that footage and put something longer form out, add graphics and words and stuff to promote Lake Satoshi 27.
12: Yeah.
11: Because, dude, I know myself. I've already got a bunch of video tasks in the backlog from months back.
12: Yeah.
11: So it's like, you know, I knew I had to bang something out. So I got something under a minute that's just kind of a good just for now situation, right? And then that way I don't have to feel bad about having this footage that nobody's going to be seeing.
12: Yeah, because we get to see some of it.
11: That's right. Just show the streaming.

0: cuts on them uppers and downers. Woo. I'm in this stuff like doubling commas. Find me your brother who's solid to count the shit up and then bust the shit down. With the cops hit us up, we can flush the shit down. We cannot give a fuck shit.
1: Yeah.
2: Oh, the water looks beautiful.
1: Dude, the water is so crispy, clean, clear out there. It's like ridiculous. And the reason is because it's a quarry. It's just a quarry that got filled in.
2: Nice. What's the temperature like in that water? Warm?
1: Perfect. It's just perfect. It's like not warm. It's not cold. It's just nice. So yeah, lots of different flying around. The owner of the spot has a little speedboat that he was pulling inner tubes around.
2: Yeah, it looked like a blast.
1: So that was cool. They also had just kayaks and wakeboards and little paddle boards and stuff. So I took Sina for a boat ride in the kayak or a canoe.
2: Yeah, she was calling it a canoe. And then I said, is it a kayak or a canoe? She
1: I think goes, it was technically a kayak. The difference is so slim. I think it was technically a kayak. The pond, or the lake, I should say, it horseshoes around.
2: Ooh.
1: Kind of like a big sea. And so we were on the peninsula of where the lake kind of hugs around the land. And so I just paddled out from the beach all the way around to the end and then back. And then later on, I took Asina and John on the same path in a rowboat.
2: Oh.
1: Which was cool. I could go a little faster and it wasn't as tippy.
2: Nice.
1: And we saw turtles and frogs galore, and it was pretty cool.
2: Yeah. I heard some great frog catching stories.
1: Yeah.
2: And some attempted turtle snagging stories.
1: Also was able to get lunch in town. There's like a tiny town very close to Lake Satoshi. It was let me see if the map will even tell me what this town's name is. I did go to a place called Twilliger's Tavern. Twilliger's Tavern? What a great promotion for them. Twilliger's Tavern. Which was in downtown Langsburg.
2: Ooh.
1: Langsburg, Michigan. And it's just like a kind of a dive bar type place. Was sick. It's like a dive bar and grill type place.
2: Did they have pinball?
1: You know, I don't know. I know for sure they had a pool table.
2: Okay.
1: And I only took Sam with me when I went into town.
2: Ooh.
1: He was like, they got games. So I know they had something else. I don't know. It was probably like a buck hunt and a golden tee or something. You know what I mean? It was like the typical... Imagine a place with hard carpet and bar stools and, you know, a pool table.
2: A tavern.
1: Yeah.
2: Yeah.
1: I order a bunch of burgers for everybody, and I got a Philly cheesesteak because it was like their specialty thing.
2: Oh.
1: Like,
2: was it really good?
1: It was actually really damn good. And I had left my wallet back at camp.
2: Oh, shit.
1: But before I realized I left my wallet back at camp. So I was like, before I start, you guys do tap to pay? Because I had my phone.
2: Yeah.
1: He said, yep. Sweet. Cool. So I put my order in. Me and Sam sat at the bar drinking. I had an IPA. He had a chocolate milk.
2: Nice.
1: And we were just waiting on our order and stuff. He got the hot dog. Everyone else got burgers. And then my order's ready, and I go up to pay, and Google Wallet wants me to re-enter all of my fucking back of the card information, expiration date, confirm your CCV, all the shit.
2: Oh, no.
1: It's like, why now? Like, this shit always works. And, like, the only reason you use Tap to Pay on your phone is because you forgot your fucking wallet.
2: Right.
1: Otherwise, I'd use the fucking card.
2: Yeah.
1: Stupid. So that's great. Now, on the Discover, it makes sense because... Capital One bought them, remember? So they're finally doing the rollout where...
2: Yikes.
1: Now you got to go on the Capital One shit. So everybody has to reconfirm. I even have to... like, I'm probably not even going to do it because they're like, send a picture, your photo ID, and, you know.
2: It's too much.
1: Blood sample, left nut sack, all that shit.
2: Yep, butthole.
1: So it's crazy. So I was like, hey.
2: Oh, my
1: gosh. This is embarrassing, but... like. My Google Wallet just reset every card. My campsite is 5 minutes from here. It was like, I'm literally 5 minutes away. Let me just go grab it. I'll be right back.
2: Yeah.
1: She was like, just take all the food back and then come back and pay for it.
2: Wow.
1: And I was like, That is very cool, small town shit. Thank you.
2: Yeah, seriously. Much,
1: like, where do you get that?
2: That's amazing.
1: Where do you get that? Small town America.
2: Yep, and nowhere else.
1: Nowhere else in the world.
2: KC would be like throwing out your burgers and pouring bleach on them out back so that the homeless don't get them.
1: Oh my God, dude.
2: And they'd be like, yeah, right, buddy.
1: Yeah. They'd be like kicking your ass.
2: Yeah.
1: Not really, but they'd be like, all right, we're putting the food over here. Yeah,
2: sure, bud.
1: Come back and we'll go, you know.
2: Yeah.
1: Yeah, they were just like, take the food, get everybody eating the food, and then come back and, you know, we're here till 7.
2: Nice.
1: I was like, wow, dude.
2: And you went right back.
1: I said, yo, I'll be right back. And I was right back, yeah.
2: Nice work. With a fat tip.
1: With a fat tip. Yep, that's correct.
2: That's good customer service.
1: That's correct. I left a fat tip. So yes.
2: That's awesome. Twilliger's Tavern.
1: Isn't it crazy? It's crazy to say that.
2: It's Twilliger's the W tavern. In Twill.
1: Yeah. Twilliger's Tavern.
2: Oh no.
1: Yes, yeah, a great spot. Would recommend. The nicest people, dude. Cool. Saturday is kind of like the big poppin' day. They have like panels of speakers and stuff.
2: Ooh.
1: And they have the Satoshi Marketplace set up at this outbuilding. Remember I told you?
2: Yeah.
1: When we arrived, there's this big outbuilding. So inside they have a lunch. They have which they had a pretty good barbecue lunch.
2: Ooh.
1: And they had speakers in there. And I was just kind of manning a table with my pleb trinkets. All my plastic pleb trinket goods.
2: Yeah. The 3D printed with love.
1: The Bitcoin chains, very popular. I sold all of the glow-in-the-dark ones.
2: Nice. That sounded so cool.
1: I sold a orange Pepe to a man I believe was enjoying pleb trinkets ironically, which is allowed. And it is a service I offer. So that was great. Met a lot of fans of the show out there too, which was really cool.
2: Oh, nice. Hello, bowlers.
1: So that was cool to meet you guys in person. What about again, I refuse. Look, I'm going to flat out refuse to list a bunch of names.
2: Right.
1: Right. Like I already said, Augie and Otis.
2: That was too many.
1: And Red of Hodel. Okay. Cause an obvious one, but like I could list a name as long as my arm and I'll forget one person and look like a dickhead. I also have no idea who wants to be
2: named
1: all the way out there.
2: Yeah.
1: How much, right? There's another thing that's like tough, especially taking the drone footage. I'm like, oh, I'm flying by cars. I'm flying, but you know what I mean? Like,
2: yeah,
1: it's like all these guys are halfway paranoid about 17 things. So I don't know, you know, for me, I'm like, I don't care what you put me in. I'm kind of out there.
2: I was put myself born. Out there. It's too late.
1: I'm on this planet. You know, I live right here. You know, if we have a problem, we'll deal with that problem. But until then, like, you know. So that's kind of my philosophy with it, right? But that's not everybody's philosophy with it. So it's kind of like, again, as a first-year guy, I'm kind of trying to navigate all of this properly. But lots of people who weren't friends, fans of the podcast, but just were fans of our kids after a while, which was pretty cool. They made a good impression from what I've heard. If they've made any bad impressions, that hasn't got back to me yet. Or maybe people don't tell you the bad stories, just the good ones. I don't know. But at any rate, met a lot of people. I got our buddy Ned to drive out.
2: Yeah.
1: Because he's only like 90 minutes away.
2: Wow.
1: From the old Lake Satoshi. So, you know, I gave him a call on Friday. I was just like, yo, what's up? I got in last night. What are you doing? What's the deal? I was like, we could get something to eat on our way out on Sunday, or you could just come out and kick it Saturday out here. Like, that'd probably be the easiest. And then I don't have to worry about how much time it's adding to the trip or where to meet up or whatever. You know, just come out here. It's cool. Everybody's out here.
2: Yeah.
1: So Ned came. He brought a couple of gifts. He got a cool little cigar box.
2: Ooh.
1: And a tie-dye t-shirt. For you and for me.
2: Thanks, Nat Ned.
1: And little trinket in the cigar box. I'll show you. I haven't had time to even show you that.
2: I know. I let Netna know unpacking has not happened.
1: Yeah, it's halfway happened. Like, I got most of the stuff out of the main car, but like the turtle shell up on top of the Ascent is still in there with all of the chairs and tents and shit in it. Like, I'm not fully unpacked yet. Still. So.
2: Oh, good. We've been home for a day.
1: Yeah. So there's that. But 2 days. We've been home 2 days. Let's be real. But, you know, by the end of the week, we'll have all this shit unpacked. I'll have this disco ball moved so you can see shroom hat lady butt next week. I've got big plans, ladies and gentlemen. Big plans for the show. Big plans for the show. By the way, shit, I should have mentioned right at the jump of the show, we're doing a new thing tonight that we've never done. And we're doing it. And we've never done it. And we're doing it tonight. And we're hoping to do this every week. A 50-50 raffle. This has been something on my wish list for a long time. A little 50-50 raffle. You can get tickets at bowlafterbowl.com/raffle. And it's just like how the 50-50 raffle works. You know, you can buy tickets to be in the drawing. The more tickets you buy, the less per ticket that costs. There's some meme numbers and stats there. So check out the options. Basically, you just pick how many tickets you want. You put in a Lightning address for me to send the winnings if you win. And then we'll draw them at the end of V for V segment, I think is the best place to do that. What do you think?
2: That makes sense to me.
1: I want to do it a little bit earlier in the show so that, like, you know, some of the people who need to go to bed during the show, it's kind of like a spot where most people are, like, calling it, you know?
2: Rational bowlers, yes.
1: So at the end of V for V, we'll do the drawing, and the show will keep half, and the winner will get the other half. And we did a little test drawing, so Mary-Kate Ultra won the first test raffle.
2: Nice.
1: Which is cool. I made some tweaks and some modifications to it, including making sure that the Lightning address you put in, like, actually works. So as you type it in, it'll go look up the Ellen address and just make sure it is a valid one.
2: Oh, cool.
1: So you can use a Fountain wallet, you can use a Albi wallet, you can use any Lightning wallet to scan a QR, and I'm hoping this gets a lot of people back in who were, like, keysend limited, and, you know, I know, like, for instance, NetNet, he's like, Fountain was my last thing, and it's not really working for me anymore. I don't want to fuck with Noster. Well, now you've got an option with the 50-50 raffle. You can just get a little QR, pay that, and be part of the little drawing. And, you know, you might even win some value back. So it's a good way to support the show and have a chance to win big sats at the end. I thought that would be fun. In my quest to kind of harden this thing a little bit, because I got a little paranoid over the weekend, I was like, well, let me see what nasty things might go wrong. You know, we're a small little group, luckily, so we can move in the shadows for now and hopefully forever. But I was like, let's be sane and reasonable about this. Let's do like a pot limit and different things, you know.
2: Sure.
1: Just in case. And I think somehow through some of these, I wasn't able to test the second round of it. I'm probably going to have to manually approve these tickets once they get entered. So if you don't see yourself show up on the list right away, I am going to be watching my helipad, and it should be showing me, like, that's what I saw Mary-Kate Ultra's ticket come through, but I had to manually approve it and for her to show up on the current entrance list. So now she's in, she's locked in. And appreciate feedback of user experience. I've tried to listen to some initial feedback, like Cotton Gin was like, hey, the invoice should go away once it's paid, you know, that sort of thing. So I tried to do that. I don't know if it's working fully. I don't know if that's the part that broke my automatically add you to the list logic, but it's a work in progress that we're all trying together, the 50-50 raffle. So want to give bowlers time to check that out if they're interested.
2: Totally.
1: Oh.
2: And you're on Saturday.
1: I am on Saturday.
2: The Satoshi Market.
1: Satoshi Market. It was raining.
2: Ooh, when did it start raining?
1: It started raining. I mean, it was sprinkling throughout the day. And when Ned got there, it was kind of like a little drizzle, but not bad, you know. It wasn't until maybe 4, we had packed up and moved back to the main camp. four or five, it really started coming down like crazy.
2: Mm.
1: And our section of the camp, the Meshies kind of had a side chat for a planned feast, a Lake Satoshi feast. And again, first year guy syndrome, I was kind of like lurking in the chat. Like I wanted to get in where I fit in, but I wasn't sure where I fit in exactly or what to do. And then I just didn't really have the logistic room to bring a cooler.
2: Right.
1: With a bunch of food. So I was kind of planning to bring sats this first round as my contribution. And I think that part of it was just like the rain. Once the rain started, everybody was kind of where they were at.
2: Yeah.
1: You know? Like there's a few different decentralized clusters around the campground where people are set up. And there's, you know, rain flies and picnic tables and stuff. So it's like the people who are way over on the hill by the beach weren't coming down to the peninsula to fuck with us. And we weren't going up to fuck with them. You know, like
2: yeah. It was,
1: nobody was really, the channels were offline.
2: Okay.
1: In the mesh network. Get it?
2: Yep.
1: So it was like, that was the situation once it starts raining. I kind of was just trying to ask people, like a stupid idiot, you know, like a kid at church. I was just trying to ask people, hey, you need any help? You need a hand with anything? I don't know. I'm just like, a lot of people have the value for value mindset mentality. So I'm just kind of like, you know, where's the value that I can put in? What can I do to not be like a leech, a mooch, a dead weight? And Otis was like hanging these string lights. So I was like, let me do that. Just me and Ned kind of hung the string lights around the pavilion there. Just the little stupid things, you know?
2: Yeah.
1: And then when it came time for food, it was like Rev Hodel, he had a bunch of Lamburgers. I believe Lamburgers.
2: Mm.
1: Some animally raised and killed burgers.
2: Gourmet burgers.
1: Nice, beautiful, farm-made, handcrafted, loving, grass-fed and finished burgers, right?
2: Yeah.
1: Which he had kind of set out to sell for sats at a nice price. I think it was like, you just ask people $15 a burger. Like, that's regular. That's regular if you go to a spot. If you go to like a farm-to-table type situation, that's a low number.
2: Totally.
1: For a burger like that.
2: Small
1: so,
2: batch artisanal.
1: They kind of just got gobbled up. And like, I was like, I'm going to stay at the end of any line. You know what I mean? I'm going to wait for any line to just totally dissipate before I kind of ask what's left, you know?
2: Totally.
1: I don't want to be the first guy in line because I got four kids.
2: Yeah,
1: too,
2: it's
1: you know?
2: Not just you. Exactly.
1: If it was just me, I might be able to slip in here or slip in there as one guy. But it's like me and four kids.
2: Yeah.
1: And Ned too, you know what I mean? Like, he's kind of, like, with me, I'm kind of like...
2: Well, you said you had kids.
1: I kind of drug him over. Yeah, so five kids. That's a huge kid you got there. My Uncle Ned. He's fine, don't worry. But yeah, it was just kind of that situation where, you know, I'm, like, trying not to...
2: impose.
1: I don't want to pull out more than I put in. Like, that's the last thing I ever want to do. You know, I want to be a net contributor to the whole party, not some kind of a leak in the value system. You know, I understand the value system, and it's also interesting, I guess, as like as a real world experiment. And Booberry and I have had this discussion several times throughout several years. The idea of value for value and like how far can it be taken, you know? And my like gut instinct always has been and still is so far, value for value really works great in scales for digital goods. The reason being that you make them once and they're pretty much infinitely cheaply reproducible, you know? Like this show goes out, we make it, we've done all the things to make it, we're gonna make the show. Every Tuesday. Once it gets on the feed, people download that. That costs me like less than a penny every time somebody does that. You know what I mean? It's like not really, it's a negligible cost from there forward to have people just keep on consuming that as much as they want, as many people as they want. So it's something that scales in a way value for value makes sense. When you have something that's a fixed cost at a small scale like that, you know, like Rev, you put money into these lambs, and he put time and labor into these lambs. And then he grills them up. You know, like, there's a lot. There's buns. Yes. There's so many factors. You've got a fixed cost.
2: Yep.
1: And so you've got to at least do the cost getting it back.
2: Definitely.
1: But then Otis has the value for value coffee, where it's like, well, that's kind of an in-between. Like, you're doing kind of a large batch thing, and then you're brewing the coffee, and it's like the per cup cost is a lot lower to where you might be able to make that work out. The kids made some friends, and so did I. We made some friends close. We're camping kind of next to us that were roasting some corn. We had some corn and some breakfast burritos for value for value. So I sent some sats. And I never really know, like, what's enough sats to send, you know?
2: Yeah.
1: And people in value for value, I mean, you've seen me try to do it with my own services. Where it's like, yeah, I don't know what, like, I feel bad even putting a number on it, so I'm just going to let you pay whatever you want. And, you know, if it doesn't even, you know, if you can't get the invoice to send, don't worry about it. And it's like, well, I do worry about it. And I actually, like, send you sats and then still worry about it. Was it enough? Was it? Because I also don't want to overpay.
2: Mm-hmm.
1: I don't want to underpay. Somebody in the chat after the fact kind of suggested maybe a suggested donation thing.
2: Oh, yeah, that's
1: where
2: good.
1: Where you put that number in, but then there's wiggle room, right? Because I also can see in a situation, like, you see somebody who needs something, you say, hey, come over here, man, don't worry about it. Like, I got you. We've had friends like that on our own little excursions, the birthday parties and different things. Different situations where you're like, hey, you are covered, don't worry.
2: Yo.
1: And it's like a private one-on-one thing, but it's like, you know, you see these certain situations where you're like, hey, you're fine. But, you know, it is an important question to deal with, because you can't do that with everyone. And you can't just have a big hippie commune, you know, and it's not like we can't have 30 uncles, you know?
2: Yeah.
1: So it was kind of interesting just to see that and also be like a potential problem, you know?
2: Yeah.
1: What I ended up doing, because people gobbled up Rev's burgers, and then there were some people that weren't even aware of the price he was charging beforehand. They just like gobbled the burger.
2: Oh no.
1: And then he got some negative feedback about charging $15 for the burger, which I was like, yo, okay, fuck the negative feedback for real, because yeah. I would have paid market price for six of them, you know what I mean? And he only had enough for like 15 burgers or something.
2: Yeah,
1: I was like, you know, if there were people not willing to pay, I would have been in line paying premium for six of them. No problem, you know, like whatever. So it's like, I get the other side of it too. You don't want to be like a capitalist. It's not even the bad thing of saying a capitalist. You don't want to be taking advantage of people who are just at a place. You know, you don't want it to turn into like the Renaissance Festival.
2: Oh, sure. Yeah. You can't leave, but you need to eat because you're human. So. Right.
1: It's like, I've got you here.
2: Upcharge you.
1: I've got
2: or
1: you
2: something.
1: Here trapped, and you like me a lot, and I have like this really tasty, well raised meat. So you know, now I've got you captured, and you have to pay this premium price. I think 15 is a reasonable price.
2: Yeah.
1: I
2: agree.
1: I see that as a good deal. You know what I mean? So, I don't know. I was a little bit disappointed to hear that he got negative feedback about that, because he put so much of his blood, sweat, tears, soul into that, you know, like,
2: yeah.
1: And for somebody to come back and be like, well, that's not really $15 to me. It's like, whoa, really? All right. Okay, I guess. But, you know, it's just kind of a experimental stuff. Like, I'm here for the first time. So, I didn't want to be a burden, and the burgers got quickly taken. And then there were like steaks and sausages going on. And like the sausages were mainly spoken for, and the steaks, I was like, dude, I'm not going to play steak games, dude. Like, you know what I mean? Like, that's crazy. Like, I grabbed Nat and Ed and the kids, and we went into town. We got a little Chick-fil-A.
2: Nice.
1: And we were just like, you know what I mean?
2: Yep.
1: Just like, look.

0: it's like, I don't want to become that. So, I don't know. It was like a...
1: It's a delicate dance.
0: It is a delicate dance, and I wanted to try and be respectful, and I don't, you know, it's like nobody knows really how to fully be respectful.
1: And I think...
0: They're just doing their best they can.
1: In a situation like that, bartering could be a lot easier, but you didn't bring much to barter with.
0: Right, exactly. Year. So, what I want to do next year for sure is just, like, represent Kansas City in a good way and bring, like, 2 briskets, 2 pork butts, 6 racks of ribs.
1: Oh, hell yeah.
0: And then on Friday night, you could start the smoke, start the briskets first, add the pork butts a little bit later, get the ribs going the next morning.
1: Yeah. Nice.
0: And then by the time late lunch, early dinner time rolls around, you know, like that 4 o'clock magical hour, then you can just open up shop and say, hey, this is for a rib plate. This is for a pulled pork sandwich. This is for burnt ends. This is for sliced brisket. This is for a 2 meat, you know, just have a small menu of like 6 things that you could pick. Get some cheesy corn and baked beans going, or barbecue beans going. Just have a poo-poo platter of stuff that people could come up and do the thing with. You know what I mean?
1: Yeah, so, and add a split for whoever brings the smoker.
0: Yes, that's the one piece of the puzzle I would need to figure out is somebody local's got to put a smoker on the site because I can't bring that up. But in a perfect world, I'll go up with a schoolie next year. We figure that out over, because I also think that we could probably get a better deal in the off season.
1: True.
0: That's typically when people who flip RVs grab them, is like in the early fall / late fall.
1: Mm.
0: Once people are done, the market kind of slows down for those, and you can find more inventory at a better price. So I'm just kind of circling the woods looking for what pops up on the market.
1: Yep.
0: But I think given a full year to plan all this out, we can really do something that adds to the whole thing. But overall, like, I don't want to seem like any of this is complaining either. It was just kind of observing an interesting observation. Like, there are some kinks obviously to iron out, and it's also loosely organized. I mean, we've had this sort of phenomenon come up with our own KC Bitcoiners meetup too. It's like, this is a decentralized, loosely organized situation. Like, nobody's in charge. Lake Satoshi is a little bit different because there's an owner of the property and there's like a, you know, a group set up, but it's also not super official. Like, the whole thing is not very official, you know,
1: which is nice,
0: which is good. That's like my style too. So like, I like unofficial. I like the underground, actually prefer that, you know? So I don't know. It was all very interesting and cool. And everybody got fed and everybody was fine. You know what I mean? So, I was like, when we were eating the chicken sandwiches, I was like, you know, maybe by the time we get back, it'll finally stop raining. I think it rained for another 45 minutes after we got back, but
1: yeah, it's not bad.
0: That took off. We met a juggler that night. We met I did meet the day before a bud tender.
1: Nice. So see, you said you weren't going to name people.
0: I know.
1: I was going to be like, oh, I'm so jealous you met bud tender.
0: I feel a little bit obligated because we've worked with him several times.
1: Yeah. And,
0: you know.
1: I'm jealous you met all the people out there, but I'll get there next year, guys.
0: Yes, and I had to explain to him that, yes, like, I'm going to put the video together. I actually brought it up. He didn't, so...
1: I was wondering which...
0: That was, like, so sweet.
1: If he would have hit you over the head with something and been like, where's my video?
0: No, I think almost in his mind, he might just, like, have come to terms with he might never see it ever again.
1: Oh, yeah, no.
0: And that's not the case. Like, that's, I was right. Just like, yo, it is on the radar, but things just, like, have gotten super busy. And also, when I started getting into the video, it's like... Yo, there's like over 40 hours of shit. Yeah. I was planning on just doing one day, putting it out, doing another day. But then I was like, if I put out day one, that's like a poetry slam and then a full 3 hours of a bowl after bowl, like the weirdest bowl after bowl we've ever done.
1: Yeah.
0: And then a full 2 hours of homegrown hits music video stuff.
1: Yeah, there was one live set in
0: and then a live set in between. Yeah. Like, it's just gonna seem really masturbatory if like that's out, even if it's out for a few days, which would be impossible. Like, day

0: 2 is going to take me a month. You know what I mean? Like,
1: so you want to have it all done.
0: I want to have it all done.
1: And then the scheduled release.
0: Exactly. Yep. We can still slow drip it, but then we can tell artists, like once we release day one, we can tell artists, hey, yours will be out this day, you know,
1: yeah, so that
0: you
1: can promote it
0: and hype it and all that stuff. It's like, I don't want to look, you know, how shitty would it look if we just put day one out and then it takes forever to get like to other people are like, okay, so when's mine out? When's mine out?
1: Right.
0: You know what I mean?
1: Like, yeah.
0: That would be crazy. So yep. I want it all just done and ready to go. And then we'll make a release schedule and drip it all out. So it was nice to have that conversation at least and reassure him that, yes, I'm going to.
1: And we have it all.
0: We've got it all. I'm going to do it. It's just a lot more than I originally assumed it would be.
1: Yeah.
0: Which is fine, you know, but at the same time, I just need more time. You know, we just need to widen the time horizon. Which we, like, none of us involved have any choice in that. That's just how it's going. So, anyway, nice little side tangent. What I was really impressed with is how dry we stayed overnight. Because it did rain all day Saturday, but it also rained, like, the Friday night.
1: Oh.
0: Overnight. So, it was, like, pouring real hard through the night. And we stayed almost totally, completely dry. I think there was, like, one little drip that was hitting Asina on the head.
1: I was going to say, which kid got dripped on? Yeah.
0: But it was very mild, especially when you consider the downpour. I mean, some people, when I woke up, there was, like, one tent on the baseball field that was crumpled up like a soda can. And I was like, oh, no, dude. Oh, no. Yeah, we stayed dry.
1: Nice. There's a baseball field out there?
0: There is a baseball field. It's just a kind of a one that you would see at a park kind of baseball field. You know what I mean? Like there's a backstop fence and an outfield fence.
1: That's perfect.
0: It's like all you need.
1: For kids to play ball. Yeah. Good to know.
0: Yes. Pretty cool. Pretty good to know. Sunday, I pretty much tore camp down myself. Well, they had a breakfast for everybody at the beach. It was just like pancakes, French toast, sausage, milk.
1: Nice.
0: Eggs. Was pretty cool. And kids found this rubber duck giveaway and got a bunch of rubber ducks. A guy that was there was making cotton candy. So Bud Tender took his kids and our kids over there to get the cotton candy while I was still tearing camp down.
1: Oh, awesome.
0: And I pretty much single-handedly tore camp down. But that was fine because I kind of just needed something in my own zone to do. I was getting a little bit overwhelmed with it all. You know what I mean?
1: You get
0: this weird, silly-ass FOMO of like, oh, I'm here with all these people that I'll never like see often. So you want to spend a lot of time with them. But then you don't want to be too much, you know? So then I was just on Sunday, I was like, today I can just focus on tearing down camp, withdraw, just be over here. I also had set up the podcast recording equipment on Saturday night.
1: But yeah.
0: Yet again, I was kind of in first year guy mode. And so I didn't want to be like, it was, you know how I am at the meetups where it's like, I'll put it out and then I'm not like going around being like, okay, get on the mic. Okay,
1: come
0: get on
1: over
0: the mic.
1: Here. Yeah.
0: Sit down. What do you want to say? You know, like I had my
1: just
0: mind
1: recorded an ambient noise.
0: Well, I just let the kids yap too. So,
1: nice.
0: I just let the kids yap.
1: That'll be fun to listen to sometime.
0: Yeah. I don't want to get into a situation like last week where I'm scrubbing through it.
1: No,
0: I will chop it up properly and we'll play for you next week. Some of the stuff, because it's like 15 minutes of stuff, but you're going to want to chop that down to like 5.
1: Yeah, totally.
0: So I'll do that. I won't dump that on you tonight at a cold listen. I've learned my lesson on the cold listens, okay? We do that for voicemails only, because there's a 3-minute limit or whatever. But yeah, fucking fantastic time, dude. So fun. So much, so many awesome people out there. And, of course, while this is all going down, the big cold card exploit happened. So there's a lot of people who...
1: away from their cold cards.
0: Right. We're just kind of out camping away from their cold cards. And,
1: overwhelming to have in the back of your mind.
0: I don't know yet anybody directly out there in that group that was affected by that. Other than having to move funds off a cold card, but I don't know anybody who like actually lost anything.
1: Mm.
0: So that was good. But, yeah, I got a couple emails and a couple of Signal messages about it, asking about advice. And it's funny because, and we'll talk about it a little bit more in depth in the once we get to the shit stain, but I did win a cold card years back at a KC Bitcoiners meetup for bringing the most newbies to the newbie night. And I just never set it up. I just, like, never really, I have it laying around. I'm like, that's one of them things I got in my mind that one day I'm going to squirrel away some safely on this little cold card and set that up right someday. And I just never did. I just never have. I still haven't. I still was planning on, you know, maybe one day doing that. I got it in the stack of bullshit over here. I guess not now. So, I don't know. The Lord protects me in these mysterious ways.
1: Yeah.
0: Mysterious ways like this, so... How was your time while we were gone?
1: You're not even
0: in all this recap because we left you at my pop's house.
1: Yeah, so I got dropped off at Pop's on Thursday. Smokey, Laguna, and I were well taken care of by your dad, and we had a great time playing around. We watched plenty of game shows, enjoyed TV commercials. It's funny when you don't see them all the time.
0: Mm.
1: Like, it's extra funny.
0: Sure.
1: And I was getting to remind your dad of that, I hope, that they're just stupid, you know?
0: Yeah.
1: And that they're there to irritate you or make you feel other things. And, of course, there's, like, a special election coming up, too, so the TV was just slammed if you went to a local station with vote no, vote yes, vote no, vote yes. Back to back. You just can't get away from it. And everything's AI. All the commercials are AI now.
0: Right.
1: So that was fun to point out. But, yeah. And we got he did a lot of cooking for us, which was great. But on Saturday, he did go out and get some sandwiches from a new-ish Italian restaurant, and they were very good. And I was sitting, enjoying my gabagool, when Meg Heroism texted me that Big Pussy from The Sopranos died. It was the weirdest timing.
0: So crazy.
1: I was literally feeding Smokey some gabagool. I'm like, this is gabagool. And then it's like, Vincent Pastore died. I was like, oh, man. No wonder we got Italian sandwiches today.
0: So wild.
1: But, yeah, it was good, and it was relaxing, and I really didn't do anything, which is what I was supposed to do. So I think I'm healing up pretty well this postpartum time.
0: Yeah, that was great. It's funny because I got back and I saw you walk down the steps of the back deck and I was like, whoa, and you're like, it's all right.
1: Yeah, because I didn't do steps at all the whole time I was there.
0: Yeah.
1: My bedroom is right across from the bathroom and the living room is not far. It's all one level. So once you're in there.
0: That's right.
1: So that was all good. I followed my midwife's orders this time. She'll be relieved when I see her next week.
0: Yeah, that's so great.
1: Yeah.
0: You do seem a lot, but I don't know, more strong this time.
1: Yeah. I am honestly surprised because it was like the most difficult labor.
0: Yeah.
1: Even though it was like short.
0: Mm-hmm.
1: I can't complain about 6 hours, but it was brutal.
0: Yeah.
2: My fucking leg!
1: Oh, I did get to see the chiropractor.
0: Yep.
1: He was just as confused as me about the leg thing. But you know what? I wanted to say this to you privately, but I'll just say it on the show.
0: Mm.
1: He went straight for my back mice. You know those lumps I have back there?
0: Mm-hmm.
1: And when he was messing with that area above my hip,
0: yeah,
1: things started to tingle and get activated in my leg. So I'm not sure what's going on, but he sent me some exercises, so I'm doing those too. It's like physical therapy crap, you know?
0: Sure.
1: So that all seems better. I do have my fucking leg isn't hurting or numb today, so
0: nice.
1: So this is a huge improvement, guys.
0: That's great.
1: This is the worst thing I can do though, I think, is sit cross-legged. So I'm trying to move about my legs and keep them not crossed, but I'm so used to sitting pretzel style with a baby in my lap.
0: Yeah,
1: it's hard to break out of the habit. But yeah, that my week was really I did at some point because, you know, your dad and I are talking about you and the kids and wondering how much fun you're having. And I go, well, you know, all I got is a picture of empty chairs. I got a picture of an empty tent.
0: Yeah.
1: So then I'm like asking you, I'm like, how are the kids? I didn't want to be like, can you send me a picture of the kids? Like a total paranoid person.
0: Yeah.
1: But at some point, like, I didn't hear from you on Saturday. And so I called that night and I got to talk to all of the kids and hear all their different little versions of like what they were most excited or hung up on. Ray was crying because of the camera, like the delete all thing. And I'm going, well, it's all right. You know, dad might be able to fix it. I don't know. But other than that, I was all like, I'm having so much fun.
0: Sorry to sigh, but I've got some kind of a issue with the raffle. It's like not showing.
1: Oh no.
0: The current pot. So there should
1: Why live?
0: I know. The test worked just fine, but then the current pot doesn't seem to be displaying the tickets MK Ultra bot. So what I'll do is I'll just close. Don't worry about the raffle this week. I will close it out. I'll fix the issue and then I'll reopen it with Mary-Kate Ultra's tickets still in there tomorrow. And then you'll have all week to buy the raffle ticket. Like, that's how we'll open it on Wednesdays. Okay. So that you have all week to kind of jack the pot up.
1: Cool.
0: And then during the value for value segment each Tuesday, we'll do the actual drawing. That'll be how it goes.
1: Starting okay? Next Tuesday.
0: I get feedback from a test that went perfectly. I start to implement these extra tests the feedback asks for. And then what do you know? It's fucking not working. That's pretty cool. So.
1: But we do it live.
0: We do it live, you know, and we're going to be upfront with you about how all this shit works. Like, that's one big, humongous, fat thing that we learned this weekend is like, yeah, there's a reason that we want to thank some people. There's a reason that we do this show value for value style. There's a reason why we do not take ads or sponsorship deals. Fucking ever. Never done it. Never gonna do it. You know why? We talked about it with the FTX fallout. We talked about it. I mean, we've been over and over this. There's so many times. And it's easy. People forget in 6 weeks, dude. Like, once it's September, once it's the end of September and everyone's back to school and back to college and back to football season, this whole cold card thing is going to be like this tiny shit in the rearview mirror.
1: Yeah.
0: Unless you're one of the people that got affected.
1: Yeah.
0: Then it'll be like a huge crater on your journey, you know?
1: But the wound will be healing.
0: But the wound will be healing. You'll take it a day at a time. You'll put your stuff back together. It's like any other devastating thing that might happen to you, you know? Like, a broken ankle, a car wreck, cancer diagnosis, like, there's a lot of things that could happen to you. You get robbed at gunpoint, you know, like some of these things I've been through, some of these things I've seen close loved ones go through, right? For those directly affected, yeah, it'll be like, it'll have a lasting impact. For everybody else, you're going to forget. And that's what makes these little deals so sinister, so insidious, right? Yeah. It's like, you know, it's why we clowned on Pomp. It's why we take a lot of things with a grain of salt. You know, when we promote these apps, we are trying to give you several different things you can use, right? We don't want to recommend any one particular thing. In fact, I kind of feel shitty having the only node video I've made be on a Start 9 node.
1: Yeah,
0: because,
1: fair enough.
0: Like, I don't even love Start 9 the most. I love Raspy Blitz the most. It's what I've been using the longest. But, you know, it's not the one most people or the average person going to use, right? So the reason we picked Start 9 for the first one is because we think that's, like, the most accessible one that most people hear about, most people recommend. It's the easiest one, okay? They made it easy for your average person, which is one of the big yawn boarding goals, as you say.
1: Yep.
0: You know, you coined that yawn boarding phrase. But once again, we're reminded that, like, in this Bitcoin space, you get a lot of these names that are just trusted because they were saying the thing for the longest, and then they just get entrenched in these, you know. I've watched a lot of people, a lot of audience of these bigger Bitcoin podcasts be like, yeah, you know, in the early days, we liked this, and we liked this, and then it got all corporate, and then it got kind of lame, you know, and I just kind of, like, fell off. Well, it's like, yeah, that's what money does, though. Like, that's what big-time money does if you're not really of or from that world, you know? I'm not saying there's, like, no place for money in the Sound Money group, because that's crazy. But you have to take everything with a grain of salt, and it's really about incentives and transparency. The cold card thing is extra interesting because a lot of the people who were shilling it were also using it. Okay. So it wasn't really super dishonest in the sense that, like, they're like using this thing and they're not, they're shilling, they're plugging this thing, they're not actually using it themselves. That I don't think was the case in a lot of the podcasts out there. But now the problem is that people have this big clip farm where they can go back to your show and they can pull clips of you saying how great and secure this certain product is that was not secure at all. It just kind of goes back to how there's a lot of memes that we see thrown around in this space that turn out to just be empty words if you don't really follow them through. We try to make our memes the things that we actually do. So one of the most popular ones, and, you know, one of the ones that was printed on the cold card bag that it comes in when they send it to you, you know, it's this, like, Super Spyman unopened bag that has a serial, and you can verify it's, like, never been opened, factory sealed. It says, don't trust, verify on it. Right?
1: Yeah.
0: And so they sold a product with don't trust, verify stamped on it that couldn't be verified, you know? So one of the things in this don't trust, verify idea, for the plebs and the normies out there, they get it in their heads that, well, that's why you like free and open source software, because then the source code is open, and then there's a bunch of eyes on it, and guys smarter than me are looking at the code. And so if anything's wrong, these smarter guys will say something and do something about it. And so, well, guess what? That's the trust part. You're trusting these smarter guys that live in your imagination.
1: Yep.
0: There's no verification there. And of course, you don't have the ability to verify. So that's another reason why I haven't really loved that meme so much, is because you can only verify what you know and what you know how to do. You know, verifying entropy. I see this question be asked a lot over the weekend of, like, okay, so how can I verify my randomness? And that's the thing about randomness. It's like the best you can do is verify, like, that you drew from a big enough sample size. I'm going to turn this into the shit stain if I keep going too far, so I'll hold off. Let me just keep it at not taking sponsorships. I kind of mused about this. Was that only last week? Or was that 2 weeks ago?
1: I'm not sure.
0: It was 2 weeks ago because the last week was the phone it in. So 2 weeks ago, we talked about the new direction for podcasting 2.0.
1: Oh, yes.
0: And we talked about this quasi-advertising model that Adam was kind of hot on lately, where it's like you kind of just let the V4V people plug their own shit, and you can read it or not read it, you can make fun of it or not make fun of it, you can be open about, oh yeah, I know that, it's good, I've tried the honey, oh yeah, I've had his coffee, it's tasty, or you can be like, oh yeah, this guy's selling a VPN, I don't know what the fuck, I don't use it, never heard of it, it's probably Russian spyware, from as far as I know, you know? Like, you can choose your own adventure on the read because you're the host, right? So there's this kind of middle ground, and we said, hey, listen, we've had plenty of people on the show that have their own thing going. Farmer Todd's got a farm, you know? We're like, hey, you're on the farm, you plug your farm. We talked about M. Andrew Jones' latest book that he sent us.
1: Yeah.
0: That, you know, we endorsed on the show. So it's like, isn't that an ad? You know, in a certain sense it is. When it comes to recommendations, you know, I had a brief stint as a real estate agent. And when it comes to recommendations for something so, with such gravitas, let's say, where it really can affect your life in a major way, who you recommend to do an inspection on a home, it's like, I don't have one guy. I give you a list of five guys that I've used before that have worked for me. And I say, call around, shop it around, do your research, make a decision. Like, here's a list of guys that do that. You pick one that you like, that you go with. But that's you, and that's on you. So when it comes to cold storage, when it comes to building your node, which we recommend people do, you know, there's a number of options out there, but it's a journey that you're going to have to embark upon. You're going to have to take your own risk and do your own research. And, you know, the overwhelming amount of discomfort a lot of people feel to the point where they don't even want to do that. I let that happen because that's the universe's natural barriers. If you come to this cold storage situation and it's so overwhelming that you don't know where to start, that's good. That means that you shouldn't leap off of a cliff with blind faith. It means you should look for where the bridges are. You should look for a path down. You should look for where somebody else has gone. You should take some time, do some research, do some thinking about it. Also, try a lot of different things is a good recommendation, whether it's nodes or hardware wallets. Having everything in one spot, no matter what, is usually a recipe for disaster. If you get attacked, you want to live your life in a way where, like, you can't lose everything if they take one thing from you. Whether it's in real life with a gun or whether it's some guy that got on your computer, you know, like,
1: yeah,
0: there's a lot of ways you can get got. There's also a lot of times you got to trust people. So this LARP of, like, I'm a Russian Chinese spy hacker guy who is air gapped 20 million times and I get this, you know, like, this LARP all kind of disintegrated over the weekend, which is healthy and nice, right?
1: Yeah.
0: It's like, oh, you don't just have a magic product you can buy that makes you untouchable. That was the pitch. It's not the reality. The reality is, like, you've got to harden that for yourself, and you can never be fully hardened. Every time you get in your car and pull out onto the highway, you know, you're rolling a little bit of a roulette wheel there, and you're hoping it doesn't land on 00. Like, and it could for anybody at any time, no matter how rock solid you think you are, a meteor could hit your fucking house and take you out. Like, it's crazy, but anything could happen. So I think just living in that reality and having that in mind, these are the things I think about when I think of the cold card fallout, and I think about value for value, and I think about why we do what we do and how we do what we do. By the way, just to dovetail on this and actually getting to thank some people, I am putting together all of the shit stains, and I'm going to do an actual feed. So Dirty Jersey Horror was really awesome and put that together for us for a while. And I knew, like, I was like, wow, dude, that's too much work. You can't be doing that every week. You know what I mean? And he stopped doing it. Thank God. Cause it was like a burden. You know what I mean? But also a bummer because that's a really great Bitcoin only podcast segment. And we've been doing kind of a Bitcoin podcast inside of the show for years now. And I want people to be able to go back and clip old takes because, like, a lot of these takes are holding up.
1: Yeah.
0: Because of the model and the incentives that we've, like, chosen from the start. You know, we're not clout chasing and money chasing and empire building and politicking here. We're just kind of doing this organic growth value for value style with those that we kind of align with, you know. It's not trying to be for everybody. It's not trying to be for the average person. It's just going out there and saying, yo, this is who we are and what we do and what we have to offer. If you find value in it, come hang out for longer, you know, lurk more, return value, watch it grow, grow along with us. You know, we have a little tribe here that you might be able to be a part of if you fit in and if it works out, you know, but it's not like a recruitment process where we're going to go for, you know, we want 1 million downloads a year by 2030, you know, that's never been the scheme here. That's never been the fucking, this isn't a con act.
1: That's all right.
0: A lot of these shows are just a con act and a guy with a nice smile and a branded hairdo that's going to, you know, just crank out content to monetize to death.
1: Yep.
0: So, I don't know. It's been a very interesting watch, and we'll talk a little bit about it after we thank some people for crying out loud. Now, I will apologize in advance. I've switched the feed over to Ellen Address, and that has hidden a lot of information from me, which I knew would happen. So I'm not going to crash out about it. It is one of the paths forward, but it comes with some pain. I do need to figure out what Chad F. and Eric PP were trying to tell me last week about hooking up a data farm situation, some kind of a metadata farm bank to Helipad.
1: To get more information that you can see.
0: Like, there was supposed to be just a button that showed up to see the metadata or find metadata somewhere on the latest version. I don't know. I'm looking at 0.2.2 and I don't see any kind of additional place to put such a farm, but I do want my own box that holds that information. I think that I've added some of the stuff to the site, but because of the camping trip, like I haven't had time to extensively test a lot of this stuff. So this week I also plan to get together with Chad and Reed at some point, talk about what they've been working on and kind of ask questions to refine my roadmap on this stuff. I would like to be sending Noster ready metadata according to Oscar Mary's spec that he came up with. And then all of that stuff will show up in Fountain eventually too, because he's got cross app comments solved to the point where, like, Boost Me Bitch and Only Boosts, Chad F's project and Reed's project respectively, all that stuff shows up in his ecosystem over on Fountain too.
1: Nice.
0: And I'd love Bowl After Bowl website action to show up over there too. So
1: yeah,
0: we're going to get all that going, but just know that there's going to be a little bit of growing pains over the next couple of weeks as we work on that stuff together and iron all of that out. I'm scrolling through. I see a bunch of raffles here. I'm trying to get to the show older boosts than 6 days ago, and it's just not giving it to me. So let me refresh the page and try.
1: Okay. Otherwise, I've got my helipad up.
0: Yeah, you might want to go to the earliest thing you can see on your helipad.
1: Well, that's way longer
0: for 6 days
1: ago, but
0: yeah, I don't know why it's not even going past 6 days. Like, I should be able to go back like 3, 4, 5 years.
1: Yeah.
0: But
1: definitely.
0: The show older boost is just giving up on me after only one click.
1: I'm trying to see where we left off. 6 days ago, I've got 100 sats from Chad F and 33 others via Boost Me Bitch. It says Spark Wallet test from boostmebitch.com.
0: Nice.
1: Test received. Then I've got 8888 sats from Chad F through Castomatic that says JCD +++ will live on forever. That's right. And the topic of our first time I ever tonight. First time you ever discovered John C. Dvorak. So that's coming up soon. Then Chad F. boosted 333 sats through Boost Me Bitch. He says, I'm about to go full retard and I don't even think I'm ready for that, to be honest.
0: Yo.
1: Relatable.
0: Agreed. Yeah, we're in it now. We're in it. And I, you know, I hope that I've said this a couple times about how, and I've said it to Chad F. personally, but I hope that my waiting to switch to Ellen URL or the Ellen address tag from Keysend, like, this is exactly why I wasn't eager to do it. Okay, because I had a flow that worked really well, that I could read all my information, and it just, I knew how it worked, and it did work. And so this new thing, I don't know how it works, and it's not as reliable. And so then I have to fix 1,000 things, and it takes weeks to do that. So, like, I foresaw that pain, and it just wasn't. This is why I lacked motivation to take the plunge and make the switch. Okay, so I told ya, you know, like I told ya, and I'm happy to do the switch, but like I just don't like my reluctance was because of this exact thing that we're going through now. You know,
1: yeah,
0: this is a huge pain in my ass.
1: Yeah. And I'm looking over here from the homegrown hits feed going, yeah, I think I'm going to wait till things you should are ironed
0: wait.
1: Out.
0: You should wait until I figure it out.
1: Well, because it's nice to have my helipad be reliable, too, or to maybe see things that you're not seeing or whatever.
0: Exactly.
1: It's an interesting test.
0: Interesting test. That we can run. Dichotomy. It's also, I really wish that I could see further back in helipad because I want to know, like,
1: yeah, I don't did know a what's split. Up with that.
0: For these payments fail on my side, or can I just not see back that far? Because
1: you're looking Albie also, the Albie hub.
0: Yeah, that's
1: right. A pain in the ass. But anyway,
0: I don't want to take more time than we already have.
1: 420 sats from Chad F and 33 others also through Boost Me Bitch. He says, thanks for covering this BIP 110 stuff because I don't care enough to follow it.
0: Oh, you know what? It's kind of funny. I'm also at boostmebitch.com on our Bowl After Bowl page.
1: Yeah.
0: And I can see these boosts there? From here.
1: Nice.
0: So.
1: Well, that's a good.
0: I see the Spark Wallet test you mentioned.
1: Yeah.
0: I see Full Retard. I see all of the stuff. So.
1: Yeah. Then he's got 100 from Primal coming through.
0: Sick.
1: 100 using Albie to see if my key send lookup is working. Looks like it is. Then we've got boostmepfeiffer.com boosted in 1821 sats.
0: Nice.
1: Says ITB, good show. Thanks, Boost Me Pfeiffer. And then 100 sats from Chad F that says key send question mark. And then another one, 100 sats from Chad F, key send question mark. And then another 100 sats from Chad F, key send no question mark. Then 333 sats from Chad F that says key send and a custom Ellen address. Not questions, but exclamation points.
0: Chick, chick, chick.
1: Yeah.
0: Yes. And by the way, I don't know how apps are doing this. I don't know if they have a hard coded to have a key send fallback specifically for the Fountain and Albie addresses only. But my custom Ellen address does have a key send fallback. It follows the exact same URL pattern that the others do. I don't know if having pay.bowlafterbowl.com complicates that in any way.
1: Hmm.
0: And I also don't know how much of the metadata is being stripped away by Ellen Bits on the receiving side of my setup too. So I have a lot to troubleshoot. I think that your address being an Albie address is nice in the feed because like in your Bowl After Bowl feed, you are Ellen address to Albie, but that's running on your own node and it's falling back to KeySend for all the KeySend apps. So we are still getting the same old information.
1: Yes.
0: For sure from you. I don't know why I'm not getting the same stuff in all of the apps. I am in some, but it doesn't seem like all of the apps.
1: Weird.
0: And we are caught up to my helipad stuff, key send and a custom Ellen address. I can see that. I can go far back enough to see that.
1: Cool.
0: There were a lot of Lightning invoices. Now, when it's for a raffle ticket, I can see that specifically. I can see how many tickets you bought, the number of sats, and the name that you put in. So in our test, we had tickets from Mary-Kate Ultra, tickets from Uranus. Get it? Your anus. was an entry. We got a ticket bought by D's Nuts.
1: Hey, Gotti.
0: Also, I'm seeing streaming payments now show up on the boost side.
1: I only see one.
0: Which is crazy. And I think that might be another piece of it, because I put just a filter on 10 sats or less, hide boost amounts below 10, just because there was a shitload of streams clogging up the view. So there's a lot of different nuance and string tangled fishing line now in my Lightning payment setup. That's just a joy, let me tell you, to deal with. You know, I wish I could go back to the days where the only thing pissing me off was I can't do like three USB cameras at a time in OBS for some reason.
1: Yeah.
0: Now I got all kinds of extra problems on top of that. So, I mean, it's something that we'll work through and build. But boy, is there a lot of work to do. We had Cotton Gin, Chad F., Make Heroism, all about raffle tickets.
1: Nice.
0: Bobby Shell.
1: Wow.
0: Just what it says on my screen here. So, yes, Mary-Kate Ultra did end up winning that first raffle. And I'm going to go ahead and close. I didn't officially close this raffle yet, but I'm going to close it for right now. Let me just do that while I'm thinking about it. Raffles. And I can say status closed, awaiting draw. And then I'll just flip it back to open once I've ironed these issues out, okay? I'm getting a lot of random, like, 22, 29, 29, 29, 29, 29, 29 each minute, and so I'm assuming that these are just
1: streams.
0: Splits from 100 sats a minute streams, but I don't know who they come from or what app, so thank you. We appreciate you streaming sats, even though we can't credit you, which does break my heart a little bit, but thank you, streamer out there. Scrolling through a bunch of them. This happened, by the way, 4 days ago on the timeline. Okay. 333 sats from Chad F. This was a split for the Mutton Meat and Music because we have a split on Pink Flight.
1: Nice.
0: So that came out of Podcast Guru. Appreciate that. 30,000 sats boost. Ooh. All it says is Spencer Custom Lightning address, but now I'm thinking about it. Now this was Rev buying the necklaces. That was Rev. He bought a few necklaces, and he just sent them directly to, because I was spinning up Zeus. Here's another story for you. I was spinning up Zeus invoices at first, direct to my node, because I like to be a nerd. It takes like 7 minutes to do that if you have like a bad data connection, you know?
1: Yikes.
0: You're out in the middle of nowhere.
1: That's too long.
0: It's too long, and it does eventually work. Once the invoice is created, the second somebody pays it, it gives you the green check on your side. So it sees the payment success immediately. But actually generating the invoice itself takes for fucking ever. But I found that, you know, those evil, bad, untrustworthy guys over at Albi, if you use Albi Go, whatever their ClearNet API is on their side, works instantly. And it still lives on my own node, so I'm generating an invoice that is tied to my own node, and it does get paid into my own node. But I don't have to wait for all these other crazy Tor tunnels to resolve. So, you know, once again, even though for whatever reason everybody lost their mind and had such ill will toward Albi, their tools seem to work the best when you're out there in the field and you need to fucking make something happen. You know, if I've got a line at my table and I'm trying to generate an invoice, I need it now. I can't just wait around for seven minutes for everybody. I can do that at camp with the people I'm already going to bullshit for an hour or two with. That's fine. But it doesn't really work if you've got a line. So shouts out to Albi for once again providing something that worked very nicely for me. I'm scrolling through again, a bunch of random payments that I couldn't tell you anything about. 100 sats from Chad F. He's hitting the Ellen URL testing podcast. By the way, he's got a sick test feed. It has everything from key send address to Ellen address to strike addresses, cash app addresses. And that was an interesting thing Cotton Gin tried in the test raffle too. You can actually pop a Cash App Lightning address in as your Ellen address for the raffle.
1: Huh.
0: So you could scan and just play, just if you're a Cash App user alone and nothing else, you could use the Cash App as your destination and to pay the Lightning invoice.
1: Nice.
0: So you actually don't even have to fuck with Bitcoin to do this Bitcoin 50-50 raffle. It's pretty cool.
1: That is cool.
0: That part of it. And look, I know I seem salty and frosty. I'm not. I'm just a grumpy old guy, okay? I'm just a grumpy dad going through, thing. I want to just sit down and do the thing I've always done.
1: Yeah.
0: Okay, so that's why I'm, crotchety. But I do recognize that going this route is going to open many more doors for many more people to play along with the bowl. It's something that we have to do. It must be done. There's no other way.
1: So, sorry, that's how I feel about it.
0: No, that's she's saying it. She's saying exactly what I'm thinking and feeling. So perfect. What else do we have? So here's 145 sats from Lightning Invoice, Spencer Custom Lightning Address. That's not a stream payment, I think. That's standing out from the rest of the crowd. Tits McGee, I think, was the last of the test invoices there. Here's a bowl after bowl raffle. 25 tickets to Mary-Kate Ultra. She's the only one in the current drawing. But I'll fix my errors and then I'll add you in for next week. So we'll get all that sorted.
1: Cool.
0: I want to pull up the Zap notifications, I think, on a couple of different Noster clients just to make sure that...
1: Okay, because, yeah, I'm seeing more boosts. And I can go through my streams, too.
0: Yeah, so, like, tell me what you see starting, like, 6 hours ago.
1: For boosts? Anything.
0: Yeah.
1: Okay, well, I got 2 hours ago.
0: Okay.
1: Top of the show. Make Heroism boosted in 44 sats through Podcast Guru and said, Sunday! Exclamation point. Then I saw Bully Seed boosted in 1,500 sats through Fountain and said, ah, bowler, right on time. In time for the lanes. And then I've got 10...
0: You gotta drop for that.
1: Oh, yeah, you do.
3: Ah, bowler, right on time.
1: And then I've got 10,000 sats from Piranesi via Fountain that says, never average in the bowl. That's right.
0: Were those all 1 hour ago? Here, let me refresh.
1: Yes. Yes, they were.
0: So I think that I'm just seeing my splits from those, and it just says custom lightning address. So I'll have to fix that. Yes, I'll have to fix that. And I don't know how yet to fix that. I assume that this metadata farm hooking into Helipad is part of the solution, but I'm going to have to get with my fellas to get some answers and solutions for that. And thank God you've got it on your side.
1: Yeah. Now, do you want me to go through the streamers?
0: I can click over to the streamers because I think that I'm seeing a lot of Mutton Meat Music streams because I believe we got... a split off of that. I know for Pink Flight for sure, but then I'm just seeing the 148th episode. We got a few streams coming in from Odyssey Westra.
1: Cool.
0: They're a fountain. Eric PP is my only other streamer that I have on my side, so I don't know if you see anything different.
1: Okay, so from 6 days ago, I see Rev Cyber Trucker was streaming to episode 449. So thank
0: you. Is that from Fountain?
1: Rev, that is from Fountain.
0: Okay, so I think Fountain and Podcast Guru, for whatever reason, have broken.
1: Huh.
0: And I'm just making notes of this.
1: Okay. Then Chad F. was boosting to episode 448 through Cast-O-Matic. And I'm scrolling up through those. Thank you, Chad F. And then I see... So something exciting happened. Your little... Podcasting 2.0 rant, for lack of a better term, was featured on Lightning Thrashes episode 110.
0: Oh boy.
1: And so we were getting splits from the streams to that from Chad F and Sir TJ the Wrathful.
0: Ah, nice.
1: So
0: out of which apps?
1: That was Cast-O-Matic and for Chad F and Podcast Guru for Wrathful T.
0: Interesting. I'll have to check the feed and how if he's got a split. If he's got a split for me in any of that, it's failing.
1: Yeah, my split's coming through.
0: And I should, you know, you should still be able to fall back to key. So anybody who's key sin specific, my understanding is that my Ellen address should still work if you're following what you follow for all the other stuff. So the logic here needs to be we don't hard code just for Fountain and just for Albi addresses. If anybody has any Lightning address, it should at least look for a key send version. Now, if you 404, if nothing's there, then you can fail silently or whatever. That's fine. But I put that shit together, okay? Like, if you go to my well-known for Keysend, it's all there, so I'm not sure what the deal is there.
2: I did everything right. Just like these cold card victims, I did everything right.
1: Oh my gosh.
0: Obviously not. Obviously, I did not do everything right. Obviously, I have still other things to do. So, thank you, everybody. We really appreciate it. We also do use PayPal, which is impossible to fuck up. All you got to do is go to bullafterbull.com, go to the bottom of the page, click the donate button, and that takes you to good old PayPal. That's right. I said it. Good old PayPal, which for a little fee can get you the ability to send us value over just a credit card like the old days. You remember credit cards?
1: Yeah.
0: Credit and debit cards.
1: The original CC.
0: So, you know, another nice thing is you can set up a monthly recurring donation over there, which just helps us to satisfy these Linode bills and other costs associated with hosting the site and the show. And we did have two come in since the last episode we talked to you during. One from Chad F. for $14.20.
1: Woohoo!
0: $14.20, the great Chad F.
1: And thanks, then Chad.
0: Also Kevin S. of the Central Coast of California coming in with his $5 a month.
1: Hey, thanks, Kevin S.
0: So that's much appreciated. Helps a lot to keep the show rolling and keep all of the servers whirring and the lights on at the show here. So all of that's appreciated. We're obviously working out some growing pains with the value for value that we're taking, but it's all in an attempt to make this more accessible to more people, especially the folks that, you know, have supported us for a long time that have moved to different wallets now. And, you know, I want things like Spark to just be able to work through the show. So
1: Rizful was one that people were saying wasn't working.
0: Yes. Yeah, I've got to be able to, you know, I can't just turn people away because they're using a different wallet. That's crazy. Right. But I also want to be able to thank them. So we're building it. We're working through it. Okay?
1: We'll figure it out.
0: We will figure it out. And, of course, there's many, many more ways to give value. One of them is the P.O. Box. You can send anything to the bowl via snail mail. Pop it in there at P.O. Box 410154, Kansas City, Missouri 64141. We did get something in the mail.
1: Ooh!
0: You want to see this mail? I've been waiting.
1: Yeah,
0: this has been down here for a little bit. Some mail from an old friend. We've got some stuff for you. I'm opening it up live. Oh my god!
1: Nice.
0: And I see a little note right here at the top. I'm back. Enjoy issue number 2. He includes the email. Should I just say the email? There's no way this is a dox, right? Am I getting tricked into a dox here? You put the email right here. Micah.phillips@gmail.com. That's right. Micah, rock and roll. Woo! He's back with issue 2. Remember when issue 1 came out of orange flavor and we had him on here? Issue 2.
1: Oh, dude, that looks so good.
0: Look at how pretty this is. Let me give you a zoom in if you're watching the video. Of course, I've got it on the long transition.
1: So also, Micah Rock and Roll was such a fun Bowls with Buds.
0: That was a great
1: Does that mean it's time for Micah to come back?
0: You know, now I have a fat list of people I want Bowls with Buds with, so I'm going to start reaching out. I know I've been saying that. Remember the last issue, you know, we had a little no agenda Easter egg and Bowl After Bowl was on the side of the dumpster.
1: Oh yeah, there were so many Easter eggs.
0: He's moved up big time. Now I'm seeing Domino's and Chick-fil-A and Taco Bell and Chase and Target and Dunkin' Donuts. So he's really come up in the world. This is great. He's made it. Orange flavor. I can't wait to,
1: read this.
0: Flip through some of this comic adventure here, including the full color cover and inside.
1: Oh, dude! Situation. I'm gonna binge this tomorrow.
0: This is gonna be great. This is excellent. Thank you so much, Micah Rock and Roll. Back at it again with an orange flavor. Love
1: Very cool.
0: Low time preference, and he releases stuff like I release stuff eventually.
1: Yeah, and it's like, worth the wait.
0: It's the great thing. It's a great way to do it because, you know, we've got like jobs and stuff. Okay. Give us a break. We have to go to fucking work like everybody else. Awesome, dude. Thank you. I'm so excited to flip through this and read this.
1: Me too. And yeah, if you want to send something to the bowl, P.O. Box 410-154, Casey Mo 64141. Maybe you want something sent to your abode. Well, you can always send a self-addressed stamped envelope to that P.O. Box 410-154, Casey Mo 64141. We will shove some stickers back in there for you to enjoy. And of course, you know, value is not strictly monetary and it's not strictly mail. No, your time and treasure and talent are the three legs of the value stool there. So hanging out in the chat with us, pound bowl after bowl on the Zero Node IRC, or there's a lovely little link on the website that gets you there, pretty sure. Some chat.live, you can watch/chat over on the website. Anyways, find your way into the bowl. It's always worth it. You will make friends with many a bowler. And there's always bowlers hanging out because every day is Tuesday in the bowl. So hop on in there. Once you're there, you can help us find a cold open using Cotton Gin's ISOBot during the show. Or later, when you're listening to the buds on the stream, you can grab ISOs anytime. And, oh man, there's so many, it's like listing names, trying to list the ways you can contribute value. If you make art, whether it's jingles, digital art, physical art, showappleafterbowl.com is where you're going to want to send it. You find stories or magic numbers out in the wild, showappleafterbowl.com, that will go to Spencer and I both so that at least one of us sees it. And then we can respond to you. And, of course, you probably got to sell them a phone somewhere. Or maybe a landline. Maybe it's Bakelite. You can always give the bowl a call and become a part of the show. 816-607-3663. If you don't know what to say, that's okay. Because we always have a first time I ever topic. This week, we're talking about the first time you ever discovered John C. Dvorak. So all you got to do is pick up your phone and

0: right. We don't screen them. We just play them. So anything goes. And if you're voice shy or in a dead zone, you can always text or send picture messages to 816-607-3663. But you're going to want to do it now, because now is the time.
1: That's right. Now is indeed the magical time to do that.
2: First time
1: you ever discovered the majesty, the wisdom and wit of the great, now late, John C. Dvorak, who you've all been trying to honor in our various ways here and remember and celebrate and fill an impossible void to fill in his absence now. I know Darren and Larry have been tasked with the impossible job of kind of filling in for No Agenda and, you know, doing their own version and flavor of it to the best of their ability and getting a mixed reaction. Lots of people are love it and rooting and cheering them on. I'm in that camp. I will be honest, I didn't hear, you know, I was traveling throughout the weekend. I was able to catch the first part of Thursday kind of during when I was on the road, but it started cutting out when I was losing service and spots. So I caught it, you know, they did. I heard the intro and the explanation and origin story of stuff. And it was cool. I'm a sucker for origin stories.
0: Oh yeah.
1: But then I didn't catch any of Sunday's show, but I saw some praise and I saw some grumbling and, you know,
0: that's to be expected, right?
1: I think so. I think out of everybody,
0: sign of life.
1: Out of everybody you could have picked to sit in that seat, those are the guys that can handle that kind of thing the best, in my opinion. So,
0: yeah.
1: I don't expect it to affect them too much.
0: Nah.
1: Shake them too hard. So, they're just going to keep on keeping on. I mean, what can you do? How can you possibly win when tasked with such a task? So, we definitely appreciate those guys and the work they do. But, of course, no hate. We appreciate JCD more.

0: Yeah.
1: There's a guy playing the guitar in there. I guess you guys just let anybody come in and play, huh?
0: Yeah.
1: Okay. Well, there's somewhere I can file a logical complaint, because the guy was like, pardon my French, but he was completely ear raping me and everybody in the whole store. You know?
0: So, no, we can't do that, but I know it can get pretty bad, bro. If you were in here today, there's people playing drums in here, bro. That was pretty bad too, man. So,
2: bro,
0: no, unfortunately not, man.
1: Okay. What's your policy on ear rape?
0: Normally, I don't know. I mean, how loud?
2: What I do is like, you know.
1: Well, no, I meant he was like pinning my head down and having his way.
0: This seems like more of a personal issue.
2: Wow.
0: I recommend calling him himself, bro. Calling the guy that did this to you. But, yeah, I'm sorry about that, man.
1: Well, I tried to do that, but he... my high school bully said, meet me at the guitar center, bitch, and see what happens. And I did. And he pinned me down and nobody even did anything.
0: You couldn't squash the beef, bro?
1: What?
0: You couldn't squash the beef yourself, man?
1: Is that like a euphemism for something?
0: No, I'm just saying, like, you couldn't, like, I don't know, man. I feel like, I'm sorry that happened to you, man.
1: So he wants me to meet him there again tomorrow. Are you working tomorrow?
0: I am working tomorrow.
1: Okay, so. I'll see you then. I love you.
0: Yeah, you too, man.
2: Nice. Bro, I don't know, bro. What am I going to do, bro? What are you going to do about that, bro? Oh, man. I got another one.
3: Nice.
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2: You're welcome.
4: We apologize for our operators being busy, but please leave a message and we will return your call at our earliest convenience. And as always, thank you for calling Midwest Communications.
5: If you'd like to leave a message, I'll record it now.
1: Hey, yeah, I kind of expected it to be more like, thanks for calling 103.5 Knoxville's Classic Rock, which that's kind of how you guys come across on the radio, but I guess if you call the business line, since nobody's picking up the regular studio lines, just kind of have kind of that country bumpkin vibe, which is fine. It's fun. But I'm wondering if Oz still works there, because I heard Oz on the radio the other day, and unless he got fired in the last like couple weeks, I'm wondering if you could get this message to him about how when I was in middle school and we were doing sketch comedy videos on YouTube, he said he would do a sketch comedy video with us, and he said he read the script, but then he said, I don't want to be associated with something where we're digging up the AIDS-ridden corpse of Freddie Mercury so that we can make it a journey to Oz with him being Oz, and as in the Wizard of Oz. I can't remember the details of the sketch, but if you could just let him know, offer's still on the table. I guess that's pretty much it.
2: Oh my god. Very nice.
3: Nice.
2: Well done. Thank you, sir. Yeah, I hope that Oz calls you back.
3: Yeah, me too.
2: That'd be great. Well, we're definitely interested in where this corpse goes after it's dug up. Let me give one more and then I'll ask you, Lorian.
3: Okay.
1: So the first time I discovered John C. Dvorak, I guess the technical answer would be from No Agenda, because some way or another it came across the show, but it didn't really hook for me where I was listening every week until I heard, it must have been like 2014 or 2015, if I had to guess, JCD on Grimerica, the Grimerica podcast, Darren and Graham.
2: Uh-huh.
1: And there was some great stuff on there. Like, I got to check this podcast out, and I was hooked ever since.
2: Very nice. Beautiful.
3: Whoa.
2: Easy there.
3: Yep.
2: Gonna cut back to 2 packs a day, dude. Very nice. You remember the first time you ever discovered a John C. Dvorak?
3: Yeah, for me it was also No Agenda. And I don't remember if it was 2013 or 2014. I think 2014. And I remember the topics at hand where I think Coney was being discussed. Bring back our girls was a topic. Obama,

0: horse. And I was in J school at the time, and I just thought their takes and the extra knowledge being offered was invigorating and refreshing. I hadn't heard anything like it. And the audio quality of the show itself won me over pretty quick. I was not listening to very many podcasts. I think at that point in time, it was literally Joe Rogan and No Agenda. And this was by way of you, by the way, because we were already living together. And you were grabbing podcasts from references that people were giving you because you were working a job where you could listen to stuff all the time. So then you'd come home and you'd be finishing listening to stuff. And No Agenda was the first one that really caught my ear where I was like, whoa, I could listen to this. And then going back to J school where the same, the daily news was being discussed constantly. And I was just able to like laugh about what people were saying and their lack of deconstruction and whatnot with it. Boy, I really hope they bring back our girls. But yeah, JCD just being such a, sort of a grump, a curmudgeon character, but also just laying it out like it was. I really enjoyed that and kind of fell in love with him pretty quick. So I listened. Thursdays and Sundays. Yeah, Tuesdays. It's always Tuesday here.
1: Yeah.
0: But, on the other Tuesdays, the two Tuesdays of the week when No Agenda was live, I was in the, I feel like I listened to it live for a very long time, probably a decade, because, that was, live is kind of the way to go. And so, starting the day off with Cinco de Mayo, going through, yeah. I realized later that I knew JCD from one other reference, but I'm not going to burn it because of his name didn't click with me. And I think it might be your intro to JCD's story. If it's not, I'll share it.
1: Okay.
0: But yeah, No Agenda is where I fell in love with JCD.
1: Very nice.
0: So,
1: we do have a follow up from the last caller.
0: Ooh.
2: Yeah, I mean, is it wrong that I think drinking wine is gay? Like, do you look down on me?
3: everybody does.
2: No, the real question was, like, I've had normal wine, like, at parties, and I think it tastes, like, horrible.
3: Yeah.
2: Should I just give up on wine completely, or am I just not
3: having the right you, wine? For sure.
2: Okay.
3: The others.
4: What do you define as normal wine?
2: I don't know, that's what I'm saying. Like,
5: really, nothing that's good.
2: I feel like I'm missing out from, like, these wine and cheese parties. The way he explained wine and meat tasted, it's like, I feel like I'm missing out, but every time I drink wine, it tastes so bad. I can't imagine it ever being
4: good. Pink Trip, you might be more of an ice cream guy. I would just stick to ice cream cone.
6: First, yeah, check where the wine's coming from before you drink it.
4: Yeah, don't drink the ones that come in a box.
2: Yeah, I don't even know.
3: My advice is to find someone who's a wine nut, and there's always one around. And just have them guide you to some decent product and then try that. And if you don't like that, you don't like that. Not everybody likes wine.
2: Yeah, I don't have any gay friends, though. That's the problem. I
3: never made some well, if you don't have any gay friends, then you're not living.
1: Hey-o!
3: Nobody knows who's gay around you.
1: Wow, nice. I remember that.
0: It was an epic night.
1: Episode 100 of Abs in the Six Pack, anyone? I remember.
0: It was a marathon.
1: What an all-time classic. Holy shit. That was crazy. Here's another caller.
7: Hey, guys. Chad F. here.
1: Hey.
7: So the first time I came across JCD would have been back in 2008. I was in trade school at the time, and a buddy of mine turned me on to Cranky Geeks. And nice. That was the first, that was actually the first podcast I ever listened to, like before I even really knew what podcasts were. So, yeah, so JCD's Cranky Geeks, 18 years ago was the first podcast I ever listened to.
1: That's so crazy.
7: And that led me to Twit and all their various shows, and then, seeing John on Twit. Over the years, led me to No Agenda, probably around 2010 or whatever, and here we are all today. Yeah, I don't know. It feels weird that he's gone. I mean, he's up there in age. We kind of all knew this, but man, I haven't had someone's passing that wasn't like a, you know, like a close friend or family member, or like, especially like someone I've never actually met in real life. Hit me this hard. It was, I don't know, listening to podcasts and stuff over the last week or two has been hard, since everyone's kind of in the, you know, same circle and everything. So just hearing like everyone's stories and stuff was nice, but it was a rough couple of days there. Listening to stuff, but it kind of, I don't know, a lot of people kind of showed up and showed support and stuff. So that's cool. And we'll just keep, you know, we'll keep doing the thing in his memory and everything, and he'll live on in plenty of ISOs and cliffs and stuff. So the I think the strip club announcer, Raven one, is probably my favorite.
1: Totally, but, dude.
7: All right, before I cut off, I'm going to hop off here. If I could get a couple What the Woots in memory of JCD,
1: hell yes.
7: I'd appreciate it. In the bowl.
8: You won't go to hell if you send money.
1: That's just a reminder. That's not the What the Woot. Here's your What the Woots.
9: What the Woot, What the Woot, What the Woot.
1: The little triple woot. That was the wrong board. Board three in the same corner. Beautiful. Thank you, Chad F. Yeah, dude, I couldn't believe how like a cannonball to the gut it was when Adam started reading the eulogy.
0: Yeah.
1: On 1888.
0: It was heavy.
1: It was like, I bawled like a baby harder than when my grandparents' funeral.
0: Yeah.
1: Like, what the fuck? I was not expecting that from myself. I was like, what is this all about? This is crazy. And yeah, like you said, it was like we all knew that day would come, but we never expected it to actually arrive at the same time, you know?
0: Yeah.
1: And he's talking about 2008, 18 years ago. Yeah. And I was like, fuck, dude, I feel so fucking old. 18 years ago, I was 18 years old. So now I'm at that point where I've been like a minor half my life and an adult half my life. What the fuck? Is it even that? It's over for us, dude. We're cooked.
0: We're old.
1: We're done. It's done. We're fucking cooked, dude. Put a fork in it. Put a fork in it. We're done. Oh, I want to hear this one. I want to hear this one.
0: Okay.
10: Howdy, howdy, howdy, howdy, ho. So, Spencer and Dane DeLorean.
1: Howdy, ho.
10: Lorian, are you in bed again?
0: No. I'm in the chair.
10: If so, make sure that Bluetooth is all charged up.
0: Yeah, right.
10: But man, that's amazing. You guys are like doing a show right after, kiddo. Props. Props, props, props. If there's ever an excuse, you guys will find your way around it.
1: So true.
10: Yeah. Anyway, just much appreciated. First time I ever heard of JCD, I'm probably most likely just going to go with Twit this week in tech. When I used to listen to it on the regular. I have a listener for probably a couple of years now. Quite, like, I used to always listen to, like, all their shows, and then slowly kind of just get in, and then for a while, just, like, this week, Mac Break Weekly. Just because I liked the wittiness of one of the guys, like, on the name, which I feel bad about. But even though I didn't, like, agree with him on other stuff. But then I just kind of got to the point, I got behind, and then you're just kind of like, why am I listening to this kind of deal, you know? To be a completionist kind of deal, like, is it worth it? Anyway, but definitely it was, it was probably Twitch. Most definitely probably, you know.
1: Nice.
10: Nice solid answer there.
1: Totally.
10: Yeah, and I don't even know how I got into Twitch. Might have just been, I really only had one, for the most part, like one primary podcast player, which has been Pocket Cast, and I'm through like different owners and stuff like that. Or different, yeah. Like, so I'm grandfathered into something. But anyway.
1: Nice.
10: But it might have just been like one of the splash pages or something. Like, so I guess whatever that says for those things. But I'm not sure how I ran into Twit, but that's how I got into No Agenda eventually. So, yeah. And mentioned you guys, the Hog Story, and all that stuff. So here we are. But yeah, JCD. I'll leave it at that. I love you guys. Stay dangerous.
0: Love you.
10: And whether you're feeling it or you're not, still give a hearty, hearty.
1: Cacao.
0: Cacao.
1: Great advice.
0: Bop.
1: What, bop. Whether you're feeling it or you're not. I appreciate that. I can get with that philosophy. For certain.
0: That's wild, man. How JCD and AC brought us all together here.
1: It is crazy. I think about it often.
0: And with the, you know, the bi-weekly show, how many hours of our life he was intertwined with.
1: Yeah.
0: Like, whether he was in the room with us or not, he was in the all of our rooms. Yeah, that's, we were listening.
1: That's what's crazy. I never got the opportunity to meet John, but I've met a lot of people that I listen to on shows first for hours and hours and hours, you know? So I kind of, like, feel like I already, like, I know how it would go, basically, you know? And, because that's how everyone else I've met, who I've listened to, yap on podcasts. So, like, oh, yeah, we already kind of have an understanding.
0: Yeah.
1: So, anyway.
0: Do you remember the first time you discovered JCD?
1: Yeah. So, when I first got into podcasts, it was when I was at the cookie shop. I feel like I've said this 100 times. But I used to work at Hot Box Cookies in Columbia, and I was the dough boy, so I just mix up the dough for the cookies in this huge industrial mixer, you know? Just imagine your regular KitchenAid mixer, but, like, huge. So that you can make, like, batches of 2,000 cookies at a time or whatever. So I'd go in there, and for 8 hours at a time, I'd just make enough cookie dough for them to make a shitload of cookies with. I'd mix the dough up in the bowl, get it into huge chunks, and then I'd run it through a, I don't know what the fuck you call them, but it just turns, you start with the big ass chunks of dough, and it turns them into little cookie pucks that are just perfect.
0: Ooh.
1: Pre-sized out cookies, so that then the other guys can just take the orders, throw them on a baking sheet, and bake them cookies, right? So I'd get them all, mixed and shaped out properly, portioned out, and there's nothing to do back there. You know, I just have, like, which batches of cookies that I'd be making for the day. There's really nothing else to do back there, so podcasts were, they kind of entered my life at that time, and I'd also been dabbling with stand-up comedy at open mics, so I was kind of studying stand-up. And through the process of studying stand-up, I discovered all these comedy podcasts. And as one does, the Joe Rogan Experience was kind of the one that I just kind of fell into as the one I listened to most. And there were a couple others, but they're, you know, Doug Stanhope, his podcast I was also listening to frequently at that time. And then I remember posting on Facebook about, like, a recent Rogan that I had heard, and it was, like, telling people about Rogan as though they hadn't heard. I mean, it wasn't as huge back then, but it was big enough that I wasn't really breaking any news, you know?
0: Yeah.
1: This was, like, 2013. And then one of my friends commented on the post and was like, you should check out the No Agenda show. I bet you would like it. So, okay, try that out. Load that up. And after, like, two of them, I was just with it. Like, the jingles pulled me in, and I was learning things about government and geopolitics and stuff, like, that I had never really been exposed to in a digestible way before, I guess, with such insight. And the way they would cut through the memes and the topics of the time just ruined all these other podcasts for me to such an extent, because they would just point out, like, as JCD would say, the bull crap of these narratives. Like you mentioned, Bring Back Our Girls. It was like this big campaign, Michelle Obama holding the sign, Bring Back Our Girls with the sad face, which was a nice exploitable meme because it's very easy in Photoshop just to erase what's written on the white piece of paper you're holding and write anything else on there. So that was a nice exploitable. But yeah, just learning about these pipeline deals and geopolitics and geography and, you know, different power struggles and structures and these different government agencies and press offices and how the media disseminated information. All of that was such a new and fascinating world to me. And it's kind of funny because of how things have changed so much over time and how I feel like the show's almost training wheels to where you're in the show for a while and then you kind of get that way of thinking and how to operate that way. And then, you know, in the later years of listening to the show, it almost felt like, oh, this is the only actual news exposure I'm getting. And it's kind of making me a little like sick.
0: You know? Yeah, it was like, totally.
1: It's kind of funny because it sucks because I want to like listen to those guys. At the same time, it's like, you don't even have to hear like the COVID era, you know.
0: Yeah.
1: A lot of people found No Agenda during the COVID era. And we had been on that a long time. So when COVID rolled around, we were already kind of looking at it like, this seems like complete horseshit.
0: Mm-hmm.
1: And it was just kind of like we had already gone through the training.
0: Yeah. We were doing the meetups at empty places.
1: Yeah, we were doing the meetups at the dog park, which is the only place we were allowed to go.
0: Until they didn't allow us.
1: They put a chain across the dog park, and then we weren't allowed to go there.
0: Yeah.
1: But, you know, it actually occurs to me, it was something that John had said about weed that actually spurred me on to make my first producership way back. And I think that his rant was on episode 616 because my first donation is on 617. So I do have the clip here. I'll just play it for posterity.
3: So let's thank a few people who helped produce this show and the executive producers and associate executive producer. We actually got the newsletter pointed out our new Stonation.
11: Yeah, that was very actually, interesting.
3: It was
11: that.
3: Invented by Spencer Pearson in Columbus, Missouri.
11: What am I hearing in the background?
3: A train?
11: Oh, okay.
0: Me giggling.
3: It's 90 degrees and it's like miserable. The window's open.
11: Okay, I'm just asking. It's all right. You have the window open. I got it.
3: Spencer Pearson in Columbia, Missouri.
1: There you go.
3: He's the one who invented this, 42033. Actually, it's come in before, but we didn't pick up on
1: no
3: it.
1: No one has ever
3: in
1: done
3: the morning,
1: it.
3: John and Adam have been listening since just before Christmas and have fallen in love with the show. Ooh. It's insane to see how many media sources, even many of the comedy podcasts I love, which we know which those two are.
11: Which we really are.
1: Yeah, I said them. Doug, stand open.
3: End up repeating some of the same bullcrap memes in the mainstream media that the mainstream media has cooked up and dished out. Between Adam's beautiful dissection of the Bring Back Our Girls malarkey and John's impassioned defense of the cannabis plant last Sunday, I knew I could be a boner no more. Please accept my donation of 42033 as the ultimate stonation. I've been considering donating to the show for quite some time and have been living the mac and cheese life to save up for a doozy, but after hearing Sunday's show and plugging No Agenda on my own baby podcast, Bowl After Bowl, bowlafterbowl.com, if you have any interest. I knew the time had come. I'd like a creepy Charlie Rose. Now, tell me that this is not...
11: How can this be?
3: Random number theory. Not only do two people in a row ask for the Charlie Rose sexuality thing, which we rarely play, but they both donated 42033. So there's something in the ether about this, about Charlie Rose and this clip and pot.
11: Hey... Hey, wait a minute. Charlie Rose and pot. Let me think of that.
12: I think not.
13: Tell me about the sexuality. It's in your DNA.
11: Yeah.
3: Nice and he wants creepy. I want to think of the children plus a little podcast karma never hurts. Keep up the fantastic work putting on the best podcast in the universe. You really do make it look easy, but I have no idea what I would look forward to twice a week without the show. You don't need to...
14: You've got karma.
11: All right, nice.
1: Wow, and that podcast karma certainly helped. Certainly helped along the way, man.
0: Here we are.
1: Here we are. Cheers, John, dude. Absolute legend. One of the undisputed all-time greats.
0: I see now. I'll bring that story of where we might have heard of him before.
1: Yeah, please do.
0: And, or discovered.
1: Sure.
0: Very loosely. There was a parody blog that you had shared with me.
1: Oh, yeah.
0: And I'm pretty sure he got name dropped on he that. He did.
1: The Secret Diary of Steve Jobs was a blog that I was super into as a, you know, I was an Apple fanboy while Steve was alive. And essentially, it kind of faded pretty quickly after Steve faded. But all my life, I'd grown up on Mac computers. And, you know, there was a time where if you were on a Mac computer, you were underground. You were different. You were part of a counterculture. You weren't a regular, everyday person. You would go to Best Buy and they would make fun of you when you were asking, hey, do you have any games that you can play on a Mac?
0: Aww.
1: And they'd be like, oh, yeah, we've got Oregon Trail. And you'd be like, furious. You'd be like, excuse me, what the fuck did you just say to me? Does your bully know that you're talking to people like this? Should I call him? The fuck is your problem? I'm a kid in Best Buy just trying to find a game to play on my Macintosh computer. So, yeah. We were big fans of The Secret Diary of Steve Jobs, which was just a satire. And I can't remember the name of the tech writer who wrote it, but he would write it in a caricature of Steve Jobs' voice, and it was very funny. And he would just play Steve Jobs and do, like, the tech news updates blog, but in like things Steve would say. And I think that we found No Agenda first, but then we Googled, well, we didn't Google, we used the search bar on Secret Diary. You know, we just searched The Secret Diary of Steve Jobs for Dvorak, and there was like four or five blogs that he was featured in.
0: Yeah.
1: I think one of them had like JCD with devil horns on him, because, you know, he was always the guy who was the anti-Mac guy, and so he would always be poking holes in anything Apple did, which was great. So he had an adversarial relationship, which is important to have. And to, you know, you wish guys like NVK would have been more welcoming of some adversarial relationships instead of just being a huge fucking prick to everybody and then not listening to any pushback or helpful disclosures. But anyway, yeah, that was a big part of it.
0: Yeah. So, long live JCD.
1: Hell yeah, he'll live on forever on our ISO board.
9: What?
1: For sure, some of the greatest drops of all time, including some drops we pulled that you hear every show from that particular donation segment.
0: That's right.
1: On episode 617.
0: Wow.
1: No Agenda Show. Over 1,000 episodes ago.
0: Triple digits.
1: Over 1,200 episodes ago. So. Yeah. You hear me ranting and raving about being Unk. So I've got the receipts, people. Got a couple more voicemails, if you can believe that.
0: All right.
10: I'm trying to think of this, where I would have first heard JCD at, it would have been on a NPR, broadcast, and it was a, like the original computer show that him and Leo had, that was not broadcast in my area, but it was when I would travel throughout Michigan that other NPR stations in other regions would have. Maybe that's why I can do the NPR voice so well. Because I guess when we traveled a lot with my parents, I think a lot of times I'd have like headphones on, but I would still pick up stuff like that. Maybe when I was away up north.
1: Was it Ask the Tech? Because
10: he had it was a syndicated NPR show, and I barely remember it here and there, and it was all about different computer stuff. I can't remember what years that would have been. I'd have to look at down at Menem, but might have been after that even, too, that I remember, after I was of driving age, from hearing it when I would travel. But I didn't hear it that often just because it was only when I would travel. And then years later, I started seeing on Tech TV. And then realized after, I think, JCD was on an episode of one of the shows that he was on. I can't remember. Screensavers was one of them. I know there was like two or three different shows that Leo was on. But then I remember seeing JCD on Silicon Spin. And that's kind of how I remember him. And then coming across No Agenda years later. But Silicon Spin was kind of... I didn't watch it all the time because it wasn't people that I knew or could recognize right away. I was like, eh. Because it was kind of like a Charlie Rose style where JCD was interviewing people. But I've gone back and listened to some of the episodes, and they were a little bit more entertaining than I thought they were. So it's kind of an idiot. But, you know, after... especially, I think, when he kept going on Twit, and I would see JCD on there, and he was so snarky with Leo, and I knew because he had that show that him and Leo had. Oh my god, I'm gonna cut off. Sensed it.
1: Spidey sense kicking.
10: Right about.
1: Wow, nailed it. Yes, go ahead.
10: Anyways, that show that they had, I know after a while Leo left. The show, and then I think that's when he went to tech TV, or maybe he got like the tech guy. That was the one, the tech guy. I can't remember who he did that through. That was one of his original podcasts that I think it was on Twit, but also I think he did that because that was syndicated too on a lot of different stations. Not necessarily only NPR, would have been other different stations, maybe across AM and stuff like that. But anyways, I also wanted to add that it was really nice coming out to at Lake Satoshi to see you. I mean, mainly I came to hang out with Spencer. Too bad DeLorean wasn't there, and the kids are awesome. but
1: hell yeah.
10: It was also very impressive to see all the Bitcoin to Lake Satoshi. That was pretty cool. I'm taken aback. Everything that they had going on there was pretty cool. Totally. And I actually bought coffee with Bitcoin. So I think you guys had a, when have you ever bought, what was your first purchase with Bitcoin? So
0: yeah.
10: I think that would have been it. I think that's
0: nice.
1: Hell yeah.
10: That popped my cherry.
1: We got him.
10: In the bowl.
0: That's so cool.
1: In the bowl. Yeah, that's a make good from years ago. First time you ever bought something with Bitcoin. We did that a while back. Yeah, fuck yeah, dude. About goddamn time. Sheesh. Yeah, no, it was very cool hanging out with you. It's kind of funny because now that we're back in the bowl and I'm thinking about this weekend hanging out with NetNed, like I don't think of you not being there during that. You know what I mean?
0: They're in spirit.
1: It's kind of funny. Yeah.
0: While I was binging game shows with Pop. Yeah.
1: I was sending you a selfie of me looking like I was stoned off my ass. I don't know why. It's like when I smile with my cheeks, then it makes my bags under my eyes puff up more too. I should just like do a mean mug.
0: Yeah.
1: For selfies.
0: Serious face only.
1: Because I looked like baked out of my mind.
0: Or just do the smirk like I do.
1: Yeah. I'm just not cool enough for this selfie thing. I'm a full dad of six. You know, I can't, like, not do dad stuff. I can't come off not dad. Oh. It's just part of the package that you get here.
0: That's right.
1: Well, very nice. Lovely tributes to JCD tonight from the Bowlers. Much appreciated. We miss him a lot, man.
0: Yeah.
1: Miss him a lot. It's never going to be the same. This world's never going to be the same. Stream's never going to be the same.
0: It's true.
1: And, yeah, we're interested in what becomes of this new era, the post-JCT era.
0: It's hard to imagine. It's, like, impossible to imagine, it's in fact.
1: Like, I'm glad I've been so distracted with other shit.
0: Yeah.
1: Because...
0: I agree.
1: It's just too much to really fully sit with.
0: Yeah.
1: Honestly.
0: 1888, you know, I had the kids crying too.
1: Yeah.
0: Because Ray was like, man, that was so much of my listening. And I was like, yeah, dude, isn't that crazy?
1: Yeah, dude.
0: It's just like so many hours of your life. She's been
1: listening her whole life. I remember we got like knighted right when she was born.
0: Yep.
1: She was a little baby.
0: Yeah.
1: And like one of the first things she ever heard in her life was a No Agenda live stream.
0: Yep.
1: Like that was the first thing she ever heard on a speaker in her whole life.
0: Yeah.
1: On the outside of the womb. I know you played like creepy podcasts and shit when she was still in the belly, but like that's kind of different.
0: Yeah.
1: It's kind of different.
0: When you're Earth side, it's different.
1: She was born on the day of that big eclipse in 2017, the day before the big eclipse in 2017. I think that was August 21st, 2017.
0: The eclipse.
1: That eclipse happened. And yeah, we were just playing the live stream show and sitting around with a brand fresh new baby, just getting her hooked up to No Agenda.
0: Yep.
1: Like she was less than 24 hours old.
0: Yeah. Then the worst part is, I mean, they've been to funerals too.
1: Yes.
0: So they were feeling that energy for sure. But then our second eldest goes, so we're going to have to do this when dad dies, huh? Oh my gosh. I was like, wow, thank you for ripping my heart out.
1: You better.
0: I was like, be prepared.
1: Yeah, you better sit around in a cluttered studio nobody's allowed to see and be tripping over my various science experiments. Reading all of the
0: oodles, all the love letters,
1: oodles and scads of money and well wishes people send once I'm dead.
0: Oh man, what are we gonna do for next
1: those
0: week?
1: Things that you never say to me while I'm here to hear them. Just wait for the day. Wait till I don't want to hear that shit.
0: You're too scary.
1: Yes, I'm scared.
0: Say nice things to your face.
1: You gotta wait until I'm dead and buried. Holy fuck, dude.
0: It's right around the corner.
1: Death.
0: First time I ever, something light.
1: Yeah, it's gotta be something light and funny.
0: Or like something about like doing stuff on the water, like water sports, because you're at the lake.
1: First time I ever rode a boat?
0: Or like, yeah. I think we did that one.
1: You did we rode the boat?
0: Yeah, I thought so.
1: Maybe like rode in a boat. I'm talking about R-O-W-E-D, rode.
0: Oh, rode a boat. Yeah, like okay.
1: First time I paddled a boat, maybe, if you need it.
0: Oh, that's a good one.
1: More phonetically unambiguous.
0: Yeah.
1: Can I say it that way?
0: Paddle the boat.
1: Hey, look, this is a highbrow podcast, okay? We want things to be phonetically unambiguous. Okay. This is a podcast where you learn things, all right? This isn't just about poop and weed jokes. There is a lot of that, but
0: it's a good balance.
1: Come on, man. We've got depth here. We've got variety. We've got ersatz intellectualism.
0: First time you ever paddled a boat, get your calls in, get your texts in, get your pictures in.
1: You're going to want to do it. You're going to want to do it.
12: Please note, the number is
14: 816-607-3663.
1: All right, the show's got to keep rolling on.
0: Top 333. All right. Can I start you off with a video?
1: Certainly, yeah, why not?
0: Cool, it's queued up.
1: It's queued up.
0: And ready to go.
1: Let's see if that's true or not. I'll be the judge of that.
15: Surging. They are on the increase, I have noticed.
16: Matt James has seen his grocery bill climb higher and higher.
15: Every day you see it, there's just $50 right there. A drop of.
1: Hold on, I did get his grocery bill right here.
17: Wow, I am really high.
15: Perhaps.
16: The numbers prove what we all feel at checkout. This is from government data. Since the start of 2019, grocery prices have gone up 33%.
1: Oh, shit.
16: In the same time frame before that, from 2012 to 2019, look at this. Prices have risen just 6.4%.
1: Holy shit.
17: Unless
1: is that
17: you got
1: for
17: a
1: real?
17: Raise that was 33% increase in your dollars,
18: You are losing ground.
1: I didn't.
16: Victor Klar is an economics professor at FGCU.
1: 7.
16: He says many factors have led to the massive rise.
1: 7%.
16: The pandemic and supply shortages, weather events, import tariffs, and most recently, the war in the Middle East.
18: People used to spend in a month at the grocery store, national average, before the pandemic, about $380. Now it's at least $500.
16: And some foods are way up. The price of a pound of ground beef is 79% more than the start of 2019. Combine grocery hikes with higher housing and transportation costs, and it's tough on families.
1: Yeah, no shit.
18: Consumers are being hit hard on every side, and you're losing ground pretty much in every direction.
16: The rise has also led to debt over groceries.
19: So hard.
16: The Urban Institute found more than 1 in 4 adults used credit cards to buy groceries and struggled to pay their bill in full.
1: You gotta pay
19: I don't live above my means, so that really helps out.
16: Shopper Jesse Copper does use credit cards for groceries, but pays them off each month.
1: Yeah,
19: they don't pay them
1: cash
19: off.
1: Back.
19: Don't have credit cards or have one and use it for emergency.
18: It is mission critical for most families to do everything that they can not to use debt.
16: While that may be easier said than done, there are things
1: debt
16: you can
1: good.
16: Do. The obvious things, loyalty programs, BOGOs, and buying generic brands. But Klar suggests getting to the root of the challenge, your budget.
18: Figure out how many dollars you've got to spend every month and put in the things first that are mission critical. Your rental payment or your mortgage payment, what it costs to get around and service your car, and then finally groceries. And then only after you figured out whether your monthly income, what you can afford to spend, covers those three things, only then figure out what you might be able to afford.
16: Covering the Gulf Coast in Fort Myers,
1: wow.
16: I'm Evan Dean for Gulf Coast News.
1: People have to be told this. That's crazy, actually.
0: Yeah, full grown adults.
1: So first you're going to want to eat and live in a building, and then after that you can figure out what else you're going to buy. Really?
0: Yeah.
1: No shit. Thanks for telling me that.
0: I've been seeing the credit card story running all over the place where they're saying people are going into debt for their groceries, and I was thinking the same thing as you. Actually, my credit card offers cash back. So I'm incentivized to use that. Plus, I need to keep a line of credit going.
1: You got
0: to
1: churn
0: my credit's
1: the churn,
0: up
1: yeah,
0: and whatever.
1: The whole system's
0: and then I pay it off.
1: Debt.
0: It's not, me digging a hole for groceries.
1: Right.
0: It's
1: now,
0: just me using this card.
1: Obviously, you don't want to get hit with like a 28.9% APR up the asshole, obviously.
0: Right.
1: But, like, hello.
0: Yeah. What's crazy? And also, I do want to say, shout out to Make Heroism. He sent me this story Wednesday because the government published these numbers last Tuesday.
1: Of course.
0: But of course, I wasn't looking for the magic numbers that day. They slipped it by me.
1: Damn it.
0: But I found, not that long ago, our budget from, I think it was 2019. And so we had 2 kids in our groceries. We were spending like $50 a grocery trip. And eating like royalty. I remember one week I wrote in the thing bought chips and Oreos and something else, which wasn't included, but
1: regularly
0: they were on sale.
1: We'd get ground beef and
0: every week
1: KC strips and T-bones
0: and bell peppers.
1: Yeah.
0: Even when they were out of season, it was like my peppers and onions are going every week with ground beef.
1: Yeah
0: dude. We ate whatever we wanted, and we were able to stay in a very reasonable budget and then save money on the side. Now it's I don't know, dude. It's so uncomfortable. The grocery shopping. I know everyone has to do it. Everyone feels it. So I don't need to dwell on it, but jeebus, up 33% from that year that my budget was, that I was writing down that budget.
1: That's so nuts, dude.
0: Yeah. Now it's ground beef is a delicacy. And steaks, we used to have steaks every Friday.
1: Yeah.
0: Yeah. So anyway, I know it makes me so sad too. I saw another story this week from CNBC. Actually, a lot of outlets are reporting this. But the world's largest oil company, the Saudi Aramco, profits jump 33% in second quarter as Iran war squeezes oil supply. I mean, come on. I think it was common sense that war is good for business, right? But here we are. They
20: must be fucking nice.
21: Must be fucking nice.
0: Yeah, seriously. And there's a double dinger of the magic number in this story because The company posted its adjusted net income of 125.2 billion Saudi rial, their money, and that is the same as 33.4 billion U.S. dollars.
1: Damn.
0: And that was between April to June, which is up 33% year on year and beating the analyst expectations of 31.59 billion.
1: Wowie.
0: Yeah. It's like, well, it doesn't seem like that big of a difference, but we're talking about billions of dollars here. So they said that the increase, and by they, I mean the oil company here, Aramco, the increase was due to higher prices of refined and chemical products along with crude oil. But they were able to just bypass the Strait of Hormuz using a different pipeline, so they haven't really lost out on where they got to move their oil barrels to, you know?
1: Yeah, there's other exits.
0: Yeah,
1: to the west, but it's not like full capacity. There is a supply shock.
0: Yeah, it says that they're maintaining exports at a max capacity of 7 million barrels a day.
1: Mm-hmm. Yeah, that sounds about right.
0: But then, you know, you get to jack the prices up, so kind of make up for it.
1: Just trying to look at the map, because
0: they're leveraging
1: the map. You've got, of course, the Red Sea, where you can get stuff into the Mediterranean.
0: Yep, through. And that's where they're saying they're able to just move things differently.
1: And you've got the Bab al-Mandab Strait to get things to the east through the other side, though, basically the west coast of Saudi Arabia. But there's a lot of new threats to try and close that strait as well. The Bab al-Mandab
0: would
1: be the next target. Because, you know, we got to grind everything to a halt.
0: Yeah. Not enough pain for the peasants yet.
1: And that wouldn't be the Iranians directly shutting that down. There would be their proxies, like the Houthis in Yemen, that would be positioned to kind of flex over there. The Gulf of Aden and is what that strait flows into from the Red Sea. So,
0: gotcha. Yeah, Aramco said, well, we're able to leverage our east-west pipeline to the Red Sea. So, yep. Red Sea.
1: Yeah, basically, it's all refined near the east, and that's where like much of the setup is. Near the other Gulf countries like Qatar and the Emirates, Kuwait. So, a lot of the refineries and a lot of the things of that nature, they just like bring the crude there and refine it. But these pipelines allow them to pump it all the way back west where there's kind of an exit plan, which was always a plan B because, you know, the Persian Gulf is the path of least resistance for shipping routes. Because, you know, you're getting it straight to India and then the rest of Greater Asia past that. But going west, it's like you've got to have a hedge. You've got to have a back door because that's Iran's front porch, basically. So,
0: yeah. Yep, gotta have backups. Shit's to the backups.
1: Tricky, dude. Shit's tricky over there.
0: Oh yeah, that's for sure. And my third story tonight with the magic number, I got another video for it.
1: Ooh boy, do I love the videos.
0: It's a little local, slightly local,
1: slightly local.
20: 1993.
21: I'll never forget it.
20: The type of flood you only see once a century, and the levee breaking in Quincy on the Illinois-Missouri border sends water into farms, homes, and streets.
21: That levee was safe.
20: Former Quincy Mayor Chuck Schultz describes the shock the community felt.
21: So we were heartbroken, but to find out that it was intentional was really bitter.
20: The blame falls on James Scott, who was supposed to be placing sandbags to protect the levee, but instead was found guilty of purposely breaking it and causing 14,000 acres of damage.
1: What the
20: Sentenced
1: fuck?
20: To 20 years to life in prison, Scott served 33 years before getting a hearing before the Board of Parole Wednesday, which appeared to go in his favor.
22: Everything the board
1: looks
22: said
1: like, is that old footage?
22: Direction.
0: Yes, sorry. Yes.
1: Okay,
0: yes.
1: I was going to say, has this dude not changed his mullet or his button-up since the 90s? Because that looks straight out of the 90s.
0: That is from the 90s. And then I want to
1: They acted like this was his parole hearing or something. Right. But I guess you don't have cameras in a parole hearing.
0: Yeah, probably not. But did you notice the little byline here under the headline? It says, you know, Missourian convicted of causing 1993 floods in Quincy. And there's a dash between the 19 and 93. And I'm going, are they just like text to speech that?
1: Oh, yeah, that's weird. Convicted of causing 19-93 floods in Quincy. That's
0: what it was bothering me the whole time.
1: Somewhere between 19 and 93 floods the guy caused.
0: Right. Yeah, that's how I was reading it.
1: It's Quincy. We don't. It's a different place you're talking about.
0: Yeah, this is Quincy, Illinois.
20: He maintains his innocence in the flood, but admitted to several prior offenses of arson and burglary. In his corner today was staunch defender Adam Pitluck, author of Damned to Eternity, a book chronicling Scott's case.
4: Society was probably better off with him off the streets for all these years. But if they could see now what I've seen and the transformation... That's what I'm trying to advocate. I hope they can see that. This is not the same person. He's not only not a threat, he is going to be productive wherever he lands.
20: Former Cole County prosecutor Bill Tackett explains to me that Scott's unique charge will be hard to come back from.
5: It's very difficult to be charged or convicted with this because it takes a catastrophe, obviously, to happen. And that's difficult to do.
6: But knowing what you do about the case, what are his chances of getting out on parole right now?
5: That's the kind of thing that when you're considering releasing them into the community, that's very, very difficult to do.
20: It'll be several weeks before we hear the parole board's decision. Reporting in Jefferson City, I'm Hannah Falcon.
0: But yeah, anyways, dude's been locked up for 33 years. And he's the only man, at least in Missouri, convicted of causing a catastrophe.
1: That's crazy. Because the 93 floods were everywhere. Like, there are still plaque memorials here in, like, the West Bottoms and different places that show where the floodwaters were back in 93.
0: Yeah.
1: So it wasn't just over in Quincy. It was a lot of places.
0: Yeah. And this guy's to blame.
1: This guy... Well, that would have been downriver from here, so it's like whatever he did flooded where he was at, but not over here. Everywhere was flooded. Like the rivers were just too damn high. So, yeah. I don't know. I was three, so I didn't have to deal with it.
0: It depends on the month where I was. Might have been in the womb. Who knows? But anyways, I know where I want to go, and that's behind the curtain. Talk about some weedy news. Okay, so I saw this past week that they have put out the Senate funding bill, and it is looking to delay the ban on hemp, which of course got announced back in November 25, amending the definition of hemp to try and close these loopholes that have been established. So basically federally re-prohibiting hemp with a new definition. Now they want it to be like, okay, the total THC concentration, not just Delta 9 THC, has to be less than 0.3% on a dry weight basis. While, you know, 2018 Farm Bill just had a Delta 9 THC amount as the threshold there. So this would effectively shut down all these Wild West hemp shops that are selling Delta 8 products, Delta 10, THCO, THCP, THCA, all the stuff that you're finding out and about, maybe even at your local gas stations. And so I saw, okay, this funding bill has a delay on that ban. How long is the delay for? 30 whopping days. So it's nothing to get super excited about. Plus, of course, the House has passed its own version of the government funding bill, and it didn't have any hemp ban delays in it. So will they agree to it, add it in, pass it? I don't know. I just thought it was interesting, the concept of delaying the hemp ban in a funding bill. And then, you know, it's really just virtue signaling if it's for 30 freaking days.
1: 1 month kick of the can.
0: Yeah, exactly. It's so ridiculous. But they did it. You know, they put it in there, the Senate. So.
1: Hooray.
0: all my stories tonight are about hemp, because
2: it's a step in the right direction after all.
0: Of course, we've got Texas, too, re-prohibiting the hemp. Their restrictions went into effect last Friday. And so now, following a Texas Supreme Court ruling, state officials reclassified synthetically derived hemp THC variants, which, you know, they lumped Delta 8, Delta 10, THCP, and THCA flower under. That's all Schedule 1 controlled substances now in the heart of Texas and all over Texas, not just the heart. So they are now facing a lawsuit that's hoping to block state officials from enforcing this reclassification, which makes all these hemp products illegal. I will say, when we went down to Texas, that was my first time kicking it in the Austin area, and I was surprised how many stores there were that were like THC shop, you know, and they were hemp shops.
1: Yep.
0: But we know Texas as a not so weed friendly state. They've had CBD. They have like extremely restrictive medical laws on the books. And then, you know, we had the 2018 Farm Bill, which made hemp federally legal. So, Wild West, people run with it. But now they're trying to shut it all down. So, possession of these banned hemp THC products would be treated as a felony, of course, carrying a fine up to $10,000 along with 180 days to 2 years in prison as the penalty if they can't turn the ship around, which, good luck, I think, unfortunately. So that's Texas. And then we've got in Virginia, same story. Hemp companies are suing, looking to block the restrictions that are coming out. The lawsuit asks the court to declare the new product limits that they've decided on unconstitutional and issue an injunction to prevent state enforcement and award damages to affected businesses. The recent budget legislation revised state law by eliminating an exception that allowed hemp products to contain more than 2 milligrams of total THC per package if they maintained a 25-to-1 CBD to THC ratio. That's a lot of CBD required. And then that change would take effect August 15th, meaning any hemp product with more than 2 milligrams of THC without the ridiculous CBD ratio would become illegal. So, and then of course they had recently passed adult use weed, which is scheduled to take effect July of 2027, next year. So, I don't know. Out with the hemp, in with the weed regulations. And that's pretty much all I got this week. It was this week in hemp instead of this week in weed.
1: Well, there you go. Well, sometimes not much is happening in weed, so you got to just talk about hemp.
0: That's right.
1: It's all the same shit, remember?
0: Yeah.
1: It's so crazy, dude. It's so funny how one plant has taken on so many different names, faces, places, etc. It's like...
0: Yeah, and now the federal legality depends on if you're a card-carrying medical user or not.
1: So crazy.
0: You could get hit with Schedule 3 issues or be a Schedule 1 as federally illegal criminal as it gets.
1: Yeah,
0: with like, that one card.
1: I don't know how many ways you can slice this weed up, dude. So crazy.
0: It's insane.
1: Well, I was told by the Rev that there's a late stop and some work still yet to do on the road, so there was not a metal moment for this week, but we hope to see the Rev back next week. Drive safe there, Rev.
0: That's right.
1: Appreciate the heads up. Keep on trucking. Which means that we can slide right on to a little other segment right here.
7: On-chain, off-chain, cocaine, shifting.
8: On-chain, off-chain, cocaine, shifting. On-chain, off-chain, go. Streaming sap, push the ground, make they really want to build a node.
1: Oh, yeah. Makes you really want to build a node, baby. We talked about it last week, the reasons why. And it's kind of the only real, like, full-throated recommendation or endorsement that we've made on the show. As far as Bitcoin is concerned, we like it. We think it's better money.

0: person, he was really where that skepticism as the initial reaction stems from. You know, Adam's kind of like the guy who seeded a lot of conspiratorial thinking and like, well, what's behind the scenes? Who's pulling the strings? What's the connection? What's the weirdest possibility? You know, Adam's half of No Agenda for me, especially when I first started listening, was kind of like, what are the potentials here? What are the possibilities? And could it be weird? You know, the crackpot. And then, of course, JCD, the buzzkill. Just being like, this is bullcrap. This is stupid. This is, you know, not it. And it was a great one-two punch combo for a way to analyze literally everything. You know, it's a nice worldview to approach anything that might cross your path in life, whether it might be an advertisement or a product or a lifestyle or, you know, whatever it happens to be. It's good to connect the dots, follow the money, and approach with a healthy dose of skepticism. So this is why we have such a long timeline, a long time horizon, low time preference. When we tell people build a node, we're not saying, hey, it's an emergency. You got to build a node right now because the dollar is going away tomorrow. You know, these kinds of things. It's like, no, you can actually leverage a node as part of a larger step to a larger series of steps, maybe to get yourself less dependent on the centralized scam with Federal Reserve notes at its core, let's say. And, you know, you can never really purify yourself completely or divorce yourself completely from the society that we find ourselves in. I just voted today in a special election, you know. Should I have? Could I have skipped it? Probably. Did it really do anything? Probably not. These are the kind of things that we think about over time and reevaluate. And, you know, there are trade-offs entering into any system. And what's interesting about this past week is the big cold card fallout, which we'll get into some of the details of in just a bit. It's unfolding just as this BIP 110 struggle and this BIP 110 fight is coming to a scheduled conclusion. You know, we've been speculating and offering our crystal ball view for, you know, in earnest, maybe a month or so. And that's just because the hype didn't really hit the timeline until around a month or so ago. You know, this supposed war, more like an argument, has been going on all year, but only really heated up in earnest in the past month. So, you know, we're getting that, let's see moment right in the midst of this whole other side of a let's see moment. I think it all ends up being very good in the long term for Bitcoin and its culture and how people approach it. These kind of high-level influencers who are paid for their influence are being exposed in brand new ways that the value-for-value method has made us immune to the whole time. We kind of had a similar experience when the whole FTX scandal unfolded. You know, guys like Pomp going on a podcast and saying, you got to buy Three Arrows Capital. It's going rocket ship. Yeah, you know, remember we brought that to you?
1: Yeah, yeah.
0: This kind of fucking idiot guy. He crawled out of his little hole recently, by the way, and is kind of just doing it all over again. I saw him do a long form video on Twitter with a whiteboard, and he's back. He's selling you something new.
1: Oh, boy.
0: I want to earn your trust back. Yeah. You know? Okay. And that's the thing, you know, it's not anything new. You know, this kind of grift scam type of person is a tale as old as time. You know, P.T. Barnum told you that there's a sucker born every second, and even that's a scam. That's like a made-up quote that isn't really even attributable to him, I don't think. One of those, like,

0: Confucius say.
1: Exactly. But regardless, the sentiment behind it is absolutely true. You know, people are going to come along for the first time in waves forever. You know, this idea that it's kind of funny. Like, there's a lot of naive Bitcoiner memes, I call them. And one of the naive Bitcoiner memes that this show in particular has pushed back against or rejected for the very longest time is this idea of hyper-Bitcoinization, onboarding every normie, getting all 8 billion or however the fuck many people that are wandering around on the rock to be storing and using Bitcoin as their wealth storage and money. And we've kind of been of the persuasion that that's never going to happen. And to the extent that it does happen, we will be dead and gone before it comes to fruition anyway. Now, gradually and suddenly, could it come earlier than that? Yeah, sure. I think maybe. But I think what's more likely is that it just continues to crawl along. Now, you do have this institutional adoption that is kind of bridging the gap or crossing a gap in a large way. And things like the ETFs and Saylor's strategy, even before that, are kind of symbols of that, or they're kind of you know, examples of that. But even still, you know, forever you're going to have probably, you know, the global superpowers fiat currencies at the top of any sort of global economic system. Will that be digitized? Will that be biting moves from Bitcoin and other digital currencies? Certainly. But that only proves this, that they'll be around longer. You know, those will also evolve, adapt, and continue to compete. So I think another thing that we learned more from the BIP 110 side of things, but it certainly comes into play in the cold call fallout too, is this idea of game theory. And people like to talk a big hype and a big game about game theory. And then they'll cite, you know, a Wikipedia page they read one time, maybe about the Prisoner's Dilemma, for instance. The problem with how walking, talking meme people speak about game theory is they use it almost like as a way to predict the future, way to predict the weather. And they also are reading the game, they are reading game theory and speaking about game theory by reading the back of the box the game came in, you know, reading the rules. It's like, imagine pulling out the rules sheet from Monopoly, where there's no money won if you land on free parking and other kinds of things, you know. Game theory, really, you're only getting a sliver of it if you're reading the box. And if you're not sitting down at a table at the game with a piece on the board, playing with other people, it's two completely different worlds. The purpose of game theory is to look at all of the possibilities and have a plan in mind for all of the things that are possible and could happen. It's not to predict one thing happening. It's to observe all of the different ways that it could go. So really what we brought you on BIP 110 was our best game theory kind of a roadmap of the ways it could go down. And remember, we gave you kind of a BIP 110 split simulator as part of that. So we kind of gave you three different camps of argument that were going on at the time. And then we gave, so those are the perspectives. Those are the, maybe the, I don't know how you would exactly say it, the factions, if you will. And then we gave you the different scenarios. We war gamed out what happens if miners hash this much, if miners hash this much. What if it's close? What if it's a runaway, you know? And this is what the state of the Bitcoin blockchain would look like in all of these different scenarios. That's what game theory is, okay? Game theory is not what do the rules in the back of the box say. Game theory doesn't say, oh, well, this is what the Prisoner's Dilemma is. Oh, I read one parable, and therefore this will happen in real life here in this situation, because everything is a one-to-one correlation. Game theory is, looking at all the possibilities and potentials, looking at where your piece is on the board and what can you do on your turn, looking at where the other pieces are on the board and saying, okay, what is going to happen on their turn? What can they get away with? A lot of the rules just exist in my mind. Are they even enforceable? You know, a lot of these game theory memers come with their own morality at play and their own worldview as a prerequisite or as a given, as though their moral worldview is the game state and not just something that they themselves believe and you know, others like them believe. It's easy to get trapped up in your own bubble where you're like, okay, well, I see things this way, so most people probably do. That's where you start to lose the plot. That's where you start to fail in seeing other potentials. You dismiss them because you think, well, that runs out of my moral worldview and I would never accept it. And then something comes along and changes to where you are forced to accept it. And then what? Did you have a plan? Did you see it coming? You were told by a bunch of people it could happen, but did you actually see it coming? You said this could never happen because I don't believe in it. Well, the real world doesn't really care so much about what you believe, actually. It just kind of goes on and it kind of happens. So you got to explore these kinds of things honestly. And as time goes on, that's also why we're a bit more confident that, for instance, on the BIP 110 thing, this thing seems like it's going to fizzle out and die. Tweeting louder and louder isn't really part of the Bitcoin protocol. Running a node isn't a vote in an election. And there are things about the Bitcoin protocol and the Bitcoin network and how it works that were greatly misunderstood by some of the loudest and proudest proponents of this fork and the split. So let's get into some, I guess, post-mortem, if you will, of the cold card incident, and then we will get into some pre-mortem of BIP 110. I'll try not to do too crazy long, but I do want to see some things because it's important to talk about. And also, by the way, if you're affected by this hack in any way, of course, our condolences go out. And I will say right up front that I do not purport to offer any advice on cold storage or on saving yourself from this potential disaster. I have some other guys that are much more well-versed on that kind of thing that I could refer you to. So if you reach out, I'm going to share what they've been sharing in the group chats. And if you need one-on-one help, I've got some guys that I can send your way, but I'm just not that guy. Because I don't really have... Again, let's back this up a second. For my own experience with cold card and cold storage with a hardware wallet, let me try to be really specific here while still being vague. Because maybe that's important to point out. You know, it's kind of crazy. We've had a couple of people over the years at KC Bitcoin meetups kind of show up and then just start talking about Bitcoin and getting all enthused and being like, yeah, so I have this many Bitcoins. How many Bitcoins do you have? And really like personal weird questions. You know what I mean? If you're talking just to strangers at a meetup about your stack and how big it is and where it's at, you're going to have a bad time. You're basically a mark at that point. I learned a lot of moves from the underground. And so it's really good to be vague about things. It's really good to be, you know, in the infamous scene in Scarface where he's like, you got the stuff? And he's like, well, yeah, it's close by. You know, oh yeah, well, where's the money? Oh, it's close by too. You know, oh, now we have a problem. We have an issue. It's like you have to have a layer of buffer whenever you're discussing things. We want to be honest, but there's a little bit of oversharing that could get you in trouble, that could get you in danger, that could put you at risk. You have to think all of these things out at all time. It's another part of game theory. You also are going to have to, over time, find people that are trustworthy, that you do trust. How do you do that? isn't this supposed to be trustless? Isn't this supposed to be permissionless? Well, it is. And that's the beautiful thing about Bitcoin. It is the closest thing we've come to trustlessness and permissionlessness. But that's not to say that it removes trust and permission entirely, because there are compounding factors, aren't there? You know, you've got a job and a bank account. You've got other things that tie you in at a certain level. So unless you really are an unknown international spy that, you know, has 23 fake IDs and 17 passports and all this kind of like James Bond type shit, which, by the way, that's in movies. So unless you're that guy, you know, chances are you're going to have to learn to trust people. You're going to have to get permission from people in order to live the life you want to live. So we're always looking for where's the trade-offs. What people can I trust to where I gain rather than lose? What people do I go seek permission from that increases my safety, increases my power, increases my quality of life? How do you even do that? How do you trust when we're told don't trust verify? Well, that's how. Like, the secret and the answer is in the meme. The verify part, you actually have to do it. So a lot of people have gone through this Bitcoin journey, if you will, and they've said don't trust verify over and over again, and then they think, well, if I trust three different guys and they're all competitors, then that's verifying. In interpersonal relationships, really what you have to do to build trust is you have to give people the chance to fuck you and then see if they fuck you or not. And so, of course, that's risky. And you want to do that on a very low risk, small thing first. You know, it comes out of the Bible when it says, you know, you've got to be trusted with a little before the Lord would give you more or give you a lot. And the same is true with people in your life. It's like a series of shit tests that get more and more intense over time. You have to give people a chance with a little, then you give them a lot, you know? Can I trust you to show up at the meeting when you said you're going to and do the one small task that you were going to do at that meeting? That's like shit test number one. If we can't get past that test, then no, I'm not probably telling you anything personal about my life. I'm not telling you anything riskier than that, right? You want to take these small gradual steps. Give a person a chance that if they fuck it up and drop the ball, you know, you have a backup plan. If it's trusting somebody with, hey, you know, I've got to recover my node and I don't know how and all this Bitcoin is at stake, then it's got to be somebody who's already passed a series of trust tests with you before. Get it? They've done the little things first, and so they've kind of increased that trustworthiness. Trustworthy, loyal, helpful, friendly. The scout motto stuff, it's there for a reason. It means something. You know, this is what a man should aim to be, because not only can he be of service and be helpful, be friendly, be all these things, but you yourself, if you take on those traits, those characteristics, you can also use them to identify other people that have those characteristics, that have those traits. You're going through life, and if you're the naive guy that just says, oh, if they wear an orange shirt with a B on it, they're my guy, you're going to get taken for a ride every time. It's going to just keep happening to you over and over and over. So I hope that, like, that's one of the bigger takeaways that we get from this time of really, honestly, deep pain in the culture. Deep pain and a lot of fuck-ups. It's bad now, but in the end, it's going to strengthen, I think, the overall culture of Bitcoin. Let's get to some basic stories here. I'm coming just straight from Fox, dude, because this is mainstream. Everybody's talking about this cold card wallet news. It's taken over everything. This particular one from a couple of days ago out of Fox. No, I don't want to hear an ad. Try to pause the ad and it takes you to the website. Great stuff. Cold card wallet attack drains up to $89 million worth of Bitcoin from 1,200 plus addresses. One of the most surprising things, I think, to me so far is that the hack actually was pretty small in terms of what we've seen. Like, this is nothing compared to FTX in terms of number of people affected or dollar amount. It's a much smaller attack. And you've got to imagine it makes sense, right? You've got to be one of the harder core nerds to even fuck with one of these hardware devices, right? The vast majority of people are on exchanges. So that's interesting to keep in mind, and we'll talk about the implications. 1,200 plus addresses, so that's not people, that's addresses. I'm sure lots of these people had more than one address. And $89 million in Bitcoin, that's a big-ass number, and some people lost their life savings in this, but proportionally, it's actually not as big as I would have expected, at least so far. And the number does continue to grow up, by the way. But yes, CoinKite CEO urges customers to generate new recovery phrases and move funds immediately as attacks are reportedly ongoing. Owners of a popular Bitcoin storage device are being urged to protect their currency. Their cryptocurrency, after security researchers said a software flaw may have allowed attackers to steal roughly $70 million worth of Bitcoin in less than an hour. So this first wave hit really hard all at once. Forbes first reported the attacks, which researchers at Galaxy Research say drained more than 1,000 Bitcoin from about 1,200 digital wallets in just 41 minutes. This was on the 30th of July, so day one of Lake Satoshi. Over the weekend here. And of course, many people are on their summer vacations, not just people at Lake Satoshi. The firm cautioned that its findings are based on blockchain analysis, that it has not confirmed every affected wallet was created using the vulnerable software. Issue involves Cold Card, a handheld device many cryptocurrency investors use to store Bitcoin offline instead of leaving it on a cryptocurrency exchange. Now, of course, there's a big gap in understanding there, I think, because it sort of presumes a binary instead of kind of delivering a spectrum. So offline storage and exchange, it kind of acts like those are the only two options that you have with just a kind of surface level reading of this article. But an offline storage, you can do that with a piece of paper. You can do it with a lot of other things. An online storage, you can do on your own node, for instance. There's this idea of a hot wallet versus a cold wallet, which is a hot, just to say that a hot wallet has online access versus a cold wallet does not. But then there's also the spectrum of custody, self-custody, collaborative custody, fully custodial. So these different layers of custody. And you've got to kind of find where you're comfortable with any one of your stacks, you know, all this shit shouldn't be in one place. All of my dollars aren't in the same place. I got my dollars in a bunch of different places, and I got lines of credit too. So your Bitcoin should also not be all in the same place. We talked about that a little bit earlier. You know, the idea is that if the worst were to happen, game theory again, somebody comes in and robs you of something. If somebody takes your wallet, are they going to have every bit of money that you have? Hopefully not. If somebody takes a safe that you have somewhere, are they going to have every possession you own and every bit of money? Hopefully not. If somebody hacks your cold card, same applies. So, you know, people were sold into this idea that they've got Fort Knox in their pocket with a lot of security theater. And turns out, not so much. Now, I'm just kind of scanning this mainstream article because I'm really interested in how much detail they actually get and get right. So far, of course, we're seeing just a surface-level understanding. According to a security advisory from Block Bitcoin Engineering and Security Team, a coding mistake in certain versions of Cold Card may have weakened one of the wallet's key security features. Well, I've got a more concrete analysis than that for sure, but the Cold Card account here posts Cold Card Mark III security advisory. If you generated a seed on a Mark III after firmware 4.0.1, your funds may be at risk. Mark 4, Q, and Mark 5 are not affected based on our early analysis. Read the advisory and migrate carefully. So they're kind of presenting this in a softened way, as you might imagine, because they have a lot of egg on their face. Block said the software bug may have made some of those recovery phrases predictable enough for sophisticated attackers to figure them out under certain circumstances, potentially allowing them to steal Bitcoin without ever physically touching the wallet. The company said it released its findings because it believes the attacks are still happening, though researchers cautioned they are continuing to study exactly how the vulnerability is being exploited. Canadian company CoinKite, which makes ColdCard, has since released a software update to prevent the problem from affecting newly created wallets. However, the company warned that simply installing the update will not protect people who already created a recovery phrase using the affected software. Let me see how much longer this is. I just want to see if they say anything, closer to what's going on in a technical sense. Here's a tweet here from Samson Mao. If you're using a cold card, any version, firmware, or mark, migrate your funds immediately. If you know someone who is, let them know as soon as possible. If an interim wallet is needed, you can use Aqua Bitcoin or Blockstream app until you get a new hardware wallet. Attacks are ongoing, so do it quickly. Attacks initially focused on cold card devices. CoinKite has since expanded the list of affected products to include additional models and software versions. So basically everything that they've put out is at risk. And it comes down to this word that I guess apparently everybody just learned called entropy. So this is just such a fail. Not only, obviously, of CoinKite and of NVK, and we can get into that in a bit, but it's a cultural fail in terms of education on the part of Bitcoiners as a whole. And I've kind of been my own little mad scientist in my own little corner on this for years with the on-chain, off-chain cocaine shitstain. The whole name of the segment is just a play on the word salad that you inevitably go through talking about running a lightning node and talking about getting into Bitcoin and running a lightning node, because that's what this segment came from. It was just our honest experience. What does the Latina influencer say? My Bitcoin journey? Bro, I'm just posting my Bitcoin journey. I'm not teaching anyone. I'm just posting my honest journey. So what I'm really proud of about this segment is that we have grown and learned tremendously over the years, and we've shared what we've learned with you. What we did not do was just follow the three most popular guys' guides and then just like regurgitate that exact same thing. What we did was we got in the car and we drove, and then in our own words, we explained the concepts behind everything. And so what did that entail? Well, it entailed talking like a maniac. It entailed bringing up these terms that most average people aren't going to understand. And what did we do? We talked about them every single week, and we continue to do so. We talk about them every single week. And so I see this whole thing as like a big failure on the part of the culture to get to the basics. I really respect fundamentals. One of the more prominent Mesh Adele podcasters, and he has his fundamentals. What the fuck was that? Probably an ad. Yes. Ad kicking in. Holy shit. Fox, fuck you. Fundamentals. That was just like the podcast drop, I guess. It's his new intro officially. Fundamentals really is into the math of cryptography itself and explaining this math and kind of getting people to grok the math, understand the math. The math is really what secures your Bitcoin. The math is what makes cryptocurrency and cryptography and encryption in general, that's what makes it work. The first really approachable thing I ever saw on it was Eric Yates' book, The Seven Properties, where he actually does break down the underlying math and like elliptic curves of what the magic sauce is when you have Bitcoin, the reason that it's so revolutionary, let's say, is that the math allows you to keep a secret, but tell somebody that you know the secret without telling them the secret itself. So the miracle of this complex math, that in order to study fully, like you're a mechanic that knows everything about a catalytic converter, in order to study it on that level, which I have not, and it would take me years, you know, I'd have to get a degree in it. That's the level to understand it. But if you break it down to the basics that everyone should know who's touching this stuff, it allows you to keep a secret, reveal that you know that secret, prove that you know that secret to somebody else without actually telling them a secret. That's what cryptographic proof means. And so you have a number that's so huge and so big that it can't be guessed in any kind of reasonable amount of time. The cold card exploit, what really happened was that the firmware of these devices, when they generated a new seed or a new secret for you, they used a random number generator that was just really basic and elementary. It did not provide a complex enough number. So basically what you have in every Bitcoin private key is a little tiny needle, and you can hide your Bitcoin, or you can prove that you own that Bitcoin. You can sign a transaction to send that Bitcoin if you know that little tiny needle that represents the number, the private key. And then you hide that in an enormous haystack of all the other possible numbers that that number could be. This is essentially what cryptographic proof means. So no matter how secure you get, there is, yes, a chance that anybody can guess your private key. The whole magic sauce of it is that it would take billions of years to guess yours in particular, hopefully. Now, if you use low entropy or low randomness, that number becomes much easier to guess. So imagine this scenario. If I have a Bitcoin key and I put all my Bitcoin in it, and you can spend it if you guess a number between 1 and 1 quadrillion, let's say. You can keep guessing numbers over and over again, and you're going to die before you guess my particular number, because I picked one that's so random, somewhere on that line. It's going to take you ages. You can't just throw darts and hit it. If it was a number between 1 and 100, well, you could just start at 1, say every number between 1 and 100, and it would take you a few minutes, and you would hit it. Essentially, cold cards were running that version of a 1 to 100 number to set up your private key, to set up the super secret key. So that's what people mean when they say low entropy. They were using a randomness generator that was not random enough. They were putting this needle in a very tiny haystack, so that somebody with a brute force script could just spread out the haystack and then one by one look at each piece of hay and then say, oh, look, here's a needle. Oh, look, here's another needle. Oh, look, here's another needle. It wasn't just that they found one wallet. It was that with such a small set of numbers needed to do the guessing, they quickly found 1,200 wallets, and then we're able to move all these funds very quickly in less than an hour. So that's kind of the idea behind the basics of cryptographic proofs and of what actually happened with the cold card. I've seen a lot of misrepresentation of what went down. People say, like, oh, AI has gotten so good that it's guessing people's seed phrase. Not true. AI's role, I think, was very specific in this. What AI did was the same thing that several developers have actually done over the last 5 years. AI went and read the code base and said, oh, I've identified a very critical vulnerability here where the seed phrase is generated by a very poor random number generator. And so there's very low entropy when the seed phrase is created. Now, the AI model just identifies that part of it. Then the hacker, the attacker, doesn't just go, okay, Claude, tell me the private seeds of these wallets. No, then the hacker actually makes a script to start running all of the potential private keys within the window, within the possible window of what these private keys could be. Basically, there's not that many numbers, not that many seed phrases that all of these cold cards could have possibly had. And so they're just running through all of them and seeing what's in any potential wallet that was generated by a cold card. We get into these dice rolls. A lot of people say, ooh, well, if you rolled the dice, you should have just rolled the dice. You're so stupid. You didn't do the dice rolls, right? We're getting a lot of this lately. What does that even mean? Dice rolls are a way where you could manually add your own entropy or your own randomness to this seed generation. So basically, instead of just clicking one button like these average people like to do, they got to have just a one-click install. Instead of just trusting that your one-click install will give you enough randomness, you can actually roll a six-sided die. The recommended is like at least 100 times. And then you punch each result of the dice roll into an algorithm. And it's basically like shuffling the deck. It's bringing in more possible hay into your haystack. With every dice roll, you're shoving more hay into the haystack. Your needle hides better with every scoop. Okay, I'm obviously dumbing this down way to a certain point, but this is the metaphor, right? You're hiding in bigger and bigger realms of possibility. Your key now could be one of these numbers. Oh, now let's back out. We're adding more potential numbers it could be. We're guessing from 1 to 6. No, now we're guessing from 1 to 36 with another roll. Okay, like the complication gets exponentially higher with each dice roll. So that is one way to do it. There's a lot of different ways to generate entropy. But to not understand the fundamentals, it's kind of like a trade-off, you know? If you've been rolling around with ice cream money this whole time, then who gives a fuck? You probably never even had a hardware wallet. You never needed that kind of shit anyway. If, in fact, you decided to yeet your whole life savings into one spot without knowing all of this different underlying stuff, you just kind of bought the sauce. You just were sold on this idea. You were sold on the memes. Then you're getting into a belief system at that point. And so I think that was like the biggest trick or trap here and like the biggest thing that we need to solve in the years to come. And I mean the years to come, dude. This is going to take a realignment of the culture that's already happening, but it's got to iterate over years. It's a low time preference, long time horizon idea, just like all the ideas in this space. It's going to take time. It's going to take effort, understanding, and it's going to take listening to a lot of shit that you don't understand the first 4, 5, 6, 7 times. I mean, I did it myself. I'm still doing it to a great extent. There are a lot of this stuff on the edge where, you know, you have to sit with it and kind of absorb it over time. Let's take a listen to some of the influencers, because I spoke about this during the Value for Value segment. And we're going to get into one of my favorites. We clocked Caps Lock Boomer super early on as a guy. So check this out. This was kind of drug up from a couple of years ago at one of these four guys sitting on the stage in chairs conferences. You know, you've seen them all. You've been there. You've seen that. Check this out. This
0: the
1: is
0: suits
1: so
0: are
1: funny.
0: Pumping her bags. Before we go to the bullish thing, there's just been a lot of confusion and concern around a specific cold card feature. Here on Rabbit Hole Recap, we love the cold card. My family relies on the cold card. My businesses rely on CoinKite Hardware. They're a sponsor of the podcast, 1031's investors in CoinKite, proud investors, the only external investors in CoinKite. Cold card has a dice roll feature. When you create a new seed, you can choose 12 words, 24 words, then 12 words, dice roll, 24 words, dice roll. If you choose the dice roll feature, that's like for advanced users only. Like, don't take that very seriously, because you're rolling the dice. When you roll the dice, you're creating the randomness for your seed. That's what secures your private keys, is that entropy that is generating your seed. So just don't do that.
2: Well, I'd be interested to get your perspective on this. I mean, and the whole reason for the dice entropy existing in the first place so that you ultimately don't have to trust CoinKite.
0: Exactly. So you can rug yourself without CoinKite.
2: Yeah.
3: It's like anything else, right? Like, only do these things if you're an expert, right? There's any number of things that you can do that could, possibly increase your security posture. But it's going to negatively influence it's going to be a negative posture if you don't know what you're doing, right? So if you don't know what you're doing, CoinKite is a lot better to trust them than to use this feature in an inadequate way. We talk about this a lot back when we were at Unchained, is like, we would allow people to, potentially change the BIP32 space that we were pulling the public key from, all that. Don't do it unless you really know what you're doing, and put all these warnings all over the place and things like that. And then when people do it too often, then we lose functionality because the hardware wallets will shut down the ability to do these advanced things, which really we don't want them to be that opinionated. So I would say this in any Bitcoin security situation is, read the manual, find someone that knows what they're doing, or just do it the way it's natively built to do.
1: So you gotta feel bad for Uncle Marty in that one, because he kind of tried to get in there and kind of tried to explain, well, the dice roll is so you don't have to trust CoinKite has your back on the entropy part of it. Marty knows, and he tried to get it in there. But the way that these guys just laugh it off, this is the thing that we've been fighting for 5 years. This idea that it's like, no, shut up. No one's going to understand that. No one's going to want to learn that. No one's going to want to try. No one's going to want, their eyes turn and glaze over. Kind of like when you're listening to this segment, There's a lot of glazed over eyes out there, I'm sure. But rather than fall over ourselves apologizing for that and just brushing it off and being like, well, fuck that, we'll just give somebody like a one-click install and we'll just make it really easy for as many normies as possible. We want to get the average person in our imagination. Like, dude, the only reason to even come over and start using Bitcoin or certain other tools, let's say, is because you're no longer an average person. Do you understand that the dollar is for the average person? Do you understand that, like, your local fiat currency is for the average person? Do you understand that, like, this is not for the average person? How long have we been trying to tell you people this? With tears in our eyes and our hearts on our sleeve, this is not supposed to be for your average person. We're trying to destroy all the average people. We're trying to free them, from the bonds of being average. The average person is in line waiting to get fucked in their ass with a big smile on their face. What kind of an ethos is that? How can we allow that to just be the thing, So yeah, we're happy to be on this weirdo fringe strictly because of this, what all the things that Bitcoin fixes are the average person, So, it just hurts so bad to be like, yeah, a lot of people are asking questions and trying to learn things. And, we're just telling them, don't fucking worry about that. It's just too complicated. Caps Lock Boomer has a lot to atone for. And I've seen a lot of anger and frustration about people calling out these influencers and saying, well, I didn't see any big influencer get rugged. Like, what's up with that? You got to also understand, in an attack like this, these guys are just running through the list and finding what they can find. So, 1,200 wallets, there's a lot more wallets out there. than 1200 on cold cards. You know, people get this perception that like, oh, every cold card was just vacuumed up instantly. No, they ran through the list and like the ones that they hit, they're pulling coin out of. Still, you know, people, black hats and little kids in Silicon Valley and around the world with a computer. We played for you like a year ago, the social engineering hacker who was just like a 15-year-old shithead from the fucking Bay, you know, doing this while he's like getting ready for school in the morning and just getting bigger and bigger scores and scamming people out of their money. Like a lot of these are just kids out there. Okay. And they're not targeting people based on the size of their wallet. They're not targeting people based on the number of followers in the podcast. They're just going through the list. Every time they get a hit, they grab it and they run out the door with it and they keep running for the next one. So yeah, the influencers got lucky, but almost everyone got lucky. Okay. It was a whack-a-mole game and like a little sliver of the wallets out there got whacked. The influencers are always on the timeline. And when they're not on the timeline, somebody else is on the timeline for them and they see something and they immediately get the fucking call. Right? So that's what it means to be plugged in. The influencers, these guys are the first to hear about shit hitting the fan. The very first second something like this happens, they're in there, they're informed about it, they can make the moves to secure their coin. You know, anybody who heard about this during Lake Satoshi, let's say, and got the advice on how to move their funds and secure their funds, they were fine because they heard about it, one, and because they weren't among the first 1,200 wallets, too. Right? It's that old idea of you don't have to be faster than the bear. You have to be faster than the slowest guy running away from the bear. Okay? So, you know, people immediately just start getting conspiracy brain and rabbit holing and being like, well, you know, these guys, they must have been protected because it's like, well, they were protected in a certain sense of everyone was protected just by random luck, you know, the same way you're protected from winning the lottery for the most part, even though some people do, same way you're protected from being struck by lightning or run over by a bus, you're protected from this hack just because of it's a numbers game. It's mathematics. It's game theory, actually, but not the way that you saw it memed on Twitter. So yeah, like it would have actually been astronomically crazy if Caps Lock Boomer was like the guy that got hit first, you know? More likely going to be some poor random sap. That's how random works, right? So yeah, all these influencers got the call first, right away, and had people around them or knew themselves. In some of these guys' cases, I'm going to say had people around them who could help them move their funds pretty quickly. So, but this is why we do the show in the way that we do it. You know, to not have to come back and say, oh yeah, we told you to follow these exact steps and now like your life is ruined. Our recommendation for node running is difficult on purpose because then it takes you a while to get in, A, and B, it forces you to learn a bunch about Bitcoin and how it works in the setup. You can't really get a node running, open up a channel, and start sending sats unless you learn several things about the protocol. It just doesn't work otherwise. So there's a learning barrier or a learning curve. There's an information barrier to even get in to follow our recommendation. And most will be repelled by it in some way. Too much effort. I'm too dumb. I could never approach it, which is fine. It's legitimate. It's not like a judgment thing. Like many people are too dumb. And I think those that recognize that and just say, fuck it. I mean, I think that's like the not going to node movement in a nutshell, right? They're like, we're too dumb and we recognize and acknowledge that and we're just not going to fuck with it. Hey, I respect that. That's actually wise, you know? You can be wise without being smart at all as long as you're aware of the situation, you know? Situational awareness and wisdom, it's it's honestly a lot more important than smarts. Yeah, being able to just pull these crazy clips where you sent people to the certain doom. Like, I don't want to live my life in a way that, like, that could happen to me, you know? And that's not to say I'm infallible. That's not to say I'm right about fucking everything. That's obviously not the truth. But when I don't know something, I'll say, hey, I don't know this part. When I can't trust something myself, I don't recommend other people trust it. When I don't do something myself, I don't say, hey, you should do this. It's just a journey, right? It's just a journey we're on. I found a very fascinating article, and I'm not going to read this whole thing to you, but this is, I think, a good goal, a good target. I'm going to post the link to this Twitter article in the chat, and it goes over how Korean Bitcoiners survived cold card and issues it revealed for the rest of us. And it turns out that the Korean Bitcoin culture, very few people over there were affected at all by this coin kite situation. And the reason is because they actually followed the memes. They actually did the dice, like almost all of them did the dice rolls who used a coin card. So almost all of them had this extra protection, this extra entropy. Almost no Korean users had just the bullshit out of the box, crappy cereal prize version of a random number generator. You know, none of their Bitcoin was hidden in this tiny haystack because they didn't trust CoinKite. They just verified the entropy themselves and they knew what that meant. Why? They went to a meetup where guys talked about that. You know, when they went to their Bitcoin conference, the four guys on the couch weren't saying, oh, you know, there's dice rolls, but fuck that. Like, you don't have to worry about that. That's too much. You know, we can't expect people to roll dice. That's too confusing. How the fuck is that? Bro, like, you roll the dice when you're, like, 2 years old playing Parcheesi and shit. You're telling me you can't fucking figure out a dice roll? Oh, it's a five. Push five. Oh, second roll is also a five. Push five again. There, that roll's a two. Two. This roll's a six. Six. Okay, now keep going until you've done it 100 times or more. And you can go as long as you want, as paranoid as you are. You can roll it 500 times. Keep rolling those dice. It's really actually not as difficult as everybody's making it out to be. We've got to reject this notion that the average person isn't going to want to do something. The average person isn't going to want to learn something. We're not here for the average person. We're trying to run them all over with our cars. Whenever we see them, we're trying to choke the life out of them so they can be reborn as a no longer average person. We want excellent people. We want to be excellent people. We want to surround ourselves with excellent people. We want to surround ourselves with smart people. If I'm surrounded with average people, I'm probably going to fucking die. I'm certainly not going to learn anything. I'm certainly not. My life is not going to improve. Get rid of this idea that we want to further the averageness of people. This is what brings us idiocracy. You know, I've said this several times over the years. Mike Judge made a beautiful prophetic movie called Idiocracy. But the one thing that he got wrong was the reason that idiocracy occurred. He said the reason that idiocracy occurred was because retarded hicks outbred smart Starbucks liberal faggots. And so then we had idiocracy. It was just a breeding issue. All the smart liberal faggots waited forever to have kids or couldn't or whatever. And all the dumb hick retards had 17 kids. And then, you know, seven generations later, you're in an idiocracy. It's actually much more insidious than that. Idiocracy is all around us now because of the standard being mediocrity. The standard is lowered in education. The standard is lowered in entertainment. The standard is lowered across the board. In the podcasts, in the advertisements, in our hardware wallets, the standard is lowered. We just go with good enough. We just go with what's going to be average, what's going to get the most people in the door, what's the lowest common denominator. As soon as we're turning away a certain chunk or a certain percentage, oh, no, we can't do that. No, we have to be, you know, encouraging this stupidity so that more people come in the door, so we can collect more money, so we can have more followers, so we can gain more influence and power over the dumb, untamed masses. I'm not interested in any of that. I've never been interested in any of that. That's how we go extinct, actually, as a species. So I'm sick of fucking hearing about it. I've complained about it for years. I'm tripling down or quadrupling down or however many fucking times it's been now. I am furthering my war against this idea of onboarding every average person, bending over backwards to make sure that the message is delivered for an average person. No, we want to repel you. If you're average, fuck off. If you're average, throw the show away. If you're average, do not use Bitcoin. If you're average, don't fucking make eye contact with me. I don't have time for average. Why would I even aim for that? That's crazy. Why would you aim for that? You're better than that. I mean, like, you were created by God, this all-powerful being. You were put here on this planet at such astronomical odds. None of it's average to start with. So we should seek excellence, actually. We should seek to be better. We should seek to improve. We should seek to be above average. We should be pulling average up, kicking and screaming, upward and onward. Okay, that's evolution. That's how we evolve. That's how we get better. And, you know, the Koreans are doing it. The Koreans seem to be able to figure out how to integrate the easy extra step of dice rolling just fine. It's all in the marketing. If all of these asshole faggot gatekeeper podcasters who have been sitting on the top of a small pond for years, sucking all of the fucking oxygen out of the room because they have t-shirts and memes, if they would have just sold that the dice rolls are cool and explained in three sentences why you want to do it, we could have been just like the Koreans. But no, these dumb fucks led all of the lemmings off of the cliff for greed and callousness, really. They just didn't care. They just didn't see it as important. They just didn't want to deal with the questions. People were asking questions. Dude, when people ask me questions about Lightning Node, you know, I'm just like yapping like I am right now for hours on end. There's no stop. Like, the stop is whenever you're tired of hearing it and you're like, all right, that's a lot to think about. I'm going to go think about that for a while. Thank you. If I have any other questions, like, I'll let you know. It's a passion, you know? It's like, what are you fucking guys doing over there on these four chairs? Looking at your fucking engagement statistics over the past 5 years, probably. You need a 30% increase in your Twitter engagement over the next quarter or else you're cooked. Like, that's what your meetings are about, I fucking bet. You disgusting pieces of shit. I'm trying to see what else I have. I try to bookmark here and there on the TL because a lot of this stuff otherwise just kind of gets lost in the sauce. Here's a great postmortem from Jan Rothen that I saved, and I think that's worth an exploration here. I'm a software engineer with an MSc in computer science and 25 plus years in the industry. Here's why CoinKite's cold card bug isn't an oopsie; it's disqualifying. Cold card seed generation silently fell back to a non-cryptographic random number generator for 5 years. So yeah, this is important to point out that this all happened starting in 2021, and maybe we'll get into some of the lore here in this thread. I can't remember if this is the particular one, but there's a lot of things to watch out for. Cold card seed generation silently fell back to non-cryptographic random number generator for 5 years, not because crypto is hard, but because CoinKite violated the most basic rule of secure system design: fail closed, never open. When a security critical path can't be verified, the system refuses to run and throws an error. This is basic security stuff, right? You don't want to just silently continue if you have a security critical feature that fails. It does not quietly substitute something weaker and carry on. This code should have been refused to produce a seed. Instead, it produced a predictable one and continued silently. Skull and crossbone emoji for effect. A company that lets its most critical code path go unverified for half a decade cannot be trusted with your keys. Throw away your cold cards. Never buy one again. Another guy, the top reply is, I'm a dev for 20 plus years, and yeah, I wouldn't call this a bug. They didn't debug once through the most important part. One of the most important parts of developing is running it line by line while watching it in the

pauses at send, and it sends you back to the actual code, and then you can step through line by line at everything that happens once a user clicks send, which is usually grab all of the fields from that form, you know, name them a certain variable, put them into an email message, spin up a email server, build the message, put the recipient in the right place, put the sender in the right place, send the actual message, redirect the user to some kind of a confirmation page. All of those are different lines of code that fire off. And so, you know, in traditional debugging, when you're testing it, you would have it all set up. You run through it line by line, see if anything weird happens. If anything weird happens, you're right there in code and you can read the line that's making the weirdness happen. In this AI era, people are just going to say, okay, have a look at this code. Tell me if anything's wrong. You know, debug this code. Make no mistakes. So I hope that best practices are kind of coming back in this way of like touching the code and being more manual with it is an important part of the step. LLMs are going to save us time and continue to do so. You got to use them. You can't not use them. There's not enough time. In fact, because LLMs are helping find these exploits so fast, LLMs are going to also have to patch the exploits so fast. We're fighting the war with these tools on both sides, right? It'd be like once the tank was developed, like everyone had to use tanks. Okay, one side didn't just not stop using tanks or not like adopt the tank. This is a new weapon in the war, so to speak, a new tool on the field. Everybody's got to use it. The hackers are using it. The white hat's got to use it. So let me grab a couple of more here because I have some... I want to explore one more factor of this, and I'm hoping to see a thread with it as well. But if not, I'll kind of explain what happened in 2021. There's plenty of... So I'll just put this Nicholas Birdie in here. NVK called me and my team retarded multiple times when we pointed it out, his hypocrisy around open source. But I really wish this is not how it ended. We've obviously got an English as second language style tweet here, but basically this whole thing and NVK, I don't think we've ever explored this directly on the shit stain, but NVK has been at war with a lot of the other so-called competing developers in the space. One of the biggest stories was a kid who basically forked an open source version of his famous block clock. You know, the little clocks, a lot of Bitcoin nerds have in their house that'll show you the current price or the current block height or sats per dollar. Sometimes you can make it flip through several of these things. It's an interesting, fun way to keep track of the Bitcoin ecosystem. Famously called Moscow time because some retarded journalist saw a block clock in the back of Jack Dorsey's some interview he did, and they didn't know what it was, so they thought it was a clock on Moscow time. So like anytime you hear in the Bitcoin culture reference to Moscow time, they're referencing Jack Dorsey's block clock. So NVK also made the block clock. Some kid tried to make an open source version of it. NVK cease and desisted him and threatened to sue the pants off of him and all this shit. He is kind of the antithesis of what we want in the Bitcoin world, which is free open source software, FOSS, if you've ever seen that acronym. The idea is that the code base is accessible and auditable, and that you're not charged a license that you can, you know, reuse this code out there in any way you see fit. Free open source software, that's what it means. Free, both in the money sense and in the freedom sense. So in 2021, basically the story goes like this. I'll just shorthand it because I can't find a particular source, but you can, of course, do your own research and piece this together. In 2021, NVK had this problem where he wanted to kind of close source the cold card ecosystem and all of its software. It had been the standard open source MIT license, is my understanding. And if I get any kind of specific details of this wrong, please, Spencer@bullafterbull.com. This is my current understanding, just shorthand. It was on an MIT license because it was forked from a

0: another piece of software that came before it. The name escapes me. I should know it because it's a familiar one, but the name escapes me at the moment. At any rate, it was forked and it was an MIT free piece of software. The entire code base had to be rewritten in order to change the license. Under the MIT license, if you use a piece of software, even a chunk of it, and you put it in your own code, you have to also release it under the MIT license. Somebody else wrote it and said this is supposed to be free and open source. So then if you borrow parts of that, you have to use it free and open source as well. You can't just put a, you know, you can't just charge water out of the public. You can't charge people for water out of the public well. Can't gatekeep on free stuff. So the whole code had to be written and shortcuts were taken. This is the nicest interpretation of what may have happened. Okay, this is the best case scenario. So the best case scenario is that in order to kind of greedily hide the code base to no longer be fully open sourced, a lot of it had to be rewritten, and a shortcut was taken in that seed generation algorithm. But I think a lot of people are starting to wonder if this was more than just stupidity. And I found one. Let me see if I can find this ancient tweet somebody dug up. Looks like I haven't retweeted it. The chief technology officer of CoinKite was the one who actually pushed this so-called entropy bug, this entropy downgrade. Let's be as accurate as we can be. Basically, nobody knows if this is a bug or something a little bit more purposeful. And that's the current kind of state. As we continue to do a post-mortem on this attack or this vulnerability and these ongoing attacks, was this something that was rushed to production, or was this something purposefully done? At any rate, since 2021, several developers have come forward pointing out this vulnerability. They were ignored, laughed at, shunned. Another thing that is common practice in open source software is to have some kind of a bounty program where you pay people to come disclose bugs to you. Now, why would you do this? Well, you do this because it's actually worth it. Not only to it's proper incentives aligning, right? So if you don't have a bounty program like Coldcard, then anybody who finds an exploit is only incentivized to steal people's money using that exploit. If you have a bounty program, there's actually a way to earn both money and good favor and good karma and other things than just money. You can see how a reasonable actor would want to take less money, but a lot of other good guy points to participate in a bounty program and say, hey, I found this exploit in your software. I found this bug. Here's the confirmation of it. You know, here's what could happen. And then everyone can see that in the open, patch that, the bug no longer exists. That's a great idea. NVK had no bounty program famously. And not only does it not incentivize people to look for bugs, it actually has a chilling effect. You have less eyes on your code. The whole point of free and open source software is like, oh, we've got all these smart guys looking at the code. The smart guys looking at the code, if they're just shit on any time that they look at it and find bugs and try to help, you think they're going to be looking at that code base very often? No, and that was the case here. A few people over the years did come forward and kind of expose this, and each time they were shit upon rudely by Mr. NVK. So my takeaway really from all of this, and it's ongoing, things are developing, so it's not like everything's set in stone. It's not like we have the full postmortem. There's still wild speculation on a lot of it. My full advice is long time horizon, lurk more, learn more, get in the car and drive. I actually don't have to change my advice. I've been saying the same thing since we started this fucking thing. Get in the car and drive. If you don't do it yourself, you're not going to learn shit. If you don't learn shit, then you're at huge risk. Okay? Learning things is more important than having some product. You're just introducing new layers of trust if you do that. If you say the meme, do the meme. Or shut the fuck up. You know? If you say don't trust, verify, stop trusting, start verifying. Otherwise, shut the fuck up. I want to give you the latest on the BIP 110 because I know that I've sucked a lot of time up on this, but it's an incredibly important thing right now going on. So let's take a look at BIP 110, the latest signaling for that. Now, this is the last period before mandatory signaling. So what does that mean? We can kind of explain that. Again, the threshold activation for this before mandatory signaling was 55% of blocks needed a signal for BIP 110. As of the current state of this tool here, Wicked Smart Bitcoin, of course, their BIP 110 signaling chart, it looks like we've got 40 blocks, an all-time high for the BIP 110 mining crew out there renting hash rate. 40 blocks that are signaling next to 1,471 blocks that are not signaling for this period. So about 2% of the total blocks in this difficulty period, and around 2.5% of blocks that have been found so far. And here's what I mean by, let me give you an example of what it means to not trust but verify. If you're finding yourself in some kind of a argument war and you say, oh, well, this guy has a tool and it tells me how many blocks have been solved. And so I can just go to this website, Wicked Smart Bitcoin, and I can look in, I can see how many blocks have been solved. That involves a layer of trust. You're trusting the guy that put the website together isn't lying to you, right? Or isn't making a foolish mistake somehow on reading his blocks. So here's how you verify. If you happen to run your own node, you can actually, I'm trying to do this in a smart way here. If you happen to run your own node, you can double check the numbers. And so I'm just going to paste the results here into a notepad. There are certain things on this terminal that you can see and certain things I'd rather you not see. Get it? So with a simple little Python script, we can check for ourselves. We can say, okay, tell me what the current block height is. Tell me how many signaling blocks there are. Tell me how many to meet this threshold, and is it locked in, etc. So I just have a little tiny Python script that I can call on my own node, and it looks like we are at blocks 961127. And indeed, 40 blocks, just like he said, so far, signaling for BIP 110. 1512, though. So his tool, I always notice when I run this on my node, his tool is just a few blocks behind. It pulls every hour or something like that. You know, it's not pulling immediately in real time. If you click refresh, you're not necessarily getting the exact up-to-date state of the blockchain. So don't trust verify means, oh, do you run a node? Well, you can go on your node and you can look up, what does the blockchain say right now? What was the latest block? In the last X blocks, how many signal for BIP 110? All of it's on your node. So when we say you can be your own bank, when we say you can verify all these transactions, it only means that if you do that. Last week I talked about people recommend you run a node because you can help verify the blocks on the blockchain. That's an idea that a lot of people have said. Is it a thing that a lot of people have actually done? No. No, it's not, because the software does it for you, right? So then you just trust that the software is going to do it for you. Verifying is an extra step. Verifying takes so many hours put in of actually studying. It takes going in and not listening to one guy or two guys or five guys. You got to listen to 1,000 guys. You got to listen to 1,000 guys, and 500 of those 1,000 guys are going to just be repeating other guys. Of the 500 left, 250 of them are going to be full of shit and just on their own thing. Of the 250 remaining, you know, maybe you find 100 that are pretty reliable, consistent, and then you can narrow your shit down from there. But you've got to weed through it all. You've got to go out there and wade through it all. You've got to find guys that are full of shit in order to know. In order to know. Can I just end on a funny note?
1: Sure.
0: Am I allowed to end on a funny note? I just want to show you one of the examples of what I'm talking about when talking about parrots, people just repeating what they've seen. This is unfortunate because this girl's kind of becoming an underground meme really quickly, and she's getting a lot of reply guys, and I'm trying not to be a reply guy too hard about it because there's a lot of people you could pick who do the same thing. But Issa. Let me see if I can find a good funny video here. So Issa, unfortunately, lost some Bitcoin. She is a girl who likes to make videos for people, which I can sympathize with, right? Because, I mean, I'm not a girl, but I do like to make videos for people. One of the things that we do here. But what do her videos say? Well, let's just hear.
2: I'm just going to rip the Band-Aid. If you're storing your Bitcoin on one of these devices, you need to remove your Bitcoin from them and store them safely somewhere else. For example, you can put them on a BitKey and put them on a Blockstream J, a little passport, on a Ledger, and put them on a Trezor. There are multiple things that you can be doing right now to get your Bitcoin off these devices. I've seen people that are putting their Bitcoin on exchanges. Personally, I did not do that, so don't do that. I mean, I don't even know what to tell you. I can tell you to do things, but like, I don't even know what's safe.
0: But that's not going to stop her, is it? Well, that's not going to stop her. Oh, it gets better.
2: My thought automatically was honestly Blue Wallet. Like, put it into a hot wallet for a minute so you can cool off, think off, and like figure out what to actually do.
0: You guys want to think off together?
1: I was going to say, you ever thinked off before?
0: Yo, I don't know if I've ever thinked off to a girl sweating this hard.
2: With your Bitcoin, there's also the option for multi-sig. That's what I did. Multi-sig is where you don't have a single point of failure, which were these things. But some people also use these for multi-sig. I know if this is way too complicated, multi-sig, one-point failure, single-point failure.
0: Do you see what's going on here?
2: It's freaking complicated.
0: She's just repeating phrases she's heard from other guys.
1: Yep.
0: Understanding none of it, okay? Understanding none of it. So I can vaguely tell you a story, right? And I'll be transparent about the parts I don't know or the parts I'm forgetting. I'll say I'll give you the general gist. I can make an analogy, right? This girl is just look at her eyes, bro. I'm sorry. Look at her eyes, bro. You're not gonna catch me, dude. If my eyes are looking like that, I can't be making a video talking to you. All right, I'm calling the cops. All right, yo. If my eyes get like that, like I'm drawing my gun and finding the exit and dragging my family to safety. That's what I'm doing. I'm not going to sit down and make a video where my eyes look like this, okay? That's not me making my video.
2: Holding your own Bitcoin turned out to be super complicated. So it is my duty as a Bitcoiner to tell you to remove your Bitcoin from these devices because they are under attack. So they're compromised. What happened was when you were setting up your seed phrase, you know, the infamous 12 to 24 words, ColdCard had two options. Either you generated it yourself, rolling a dice, or you chose the automatic version, which they gave you the 12 to 24 words, which was what I did. I did the automatic version because who's going to roll the dice 100 times?
0: The entire country of South Korea.
2: A must-do thing. Everybody out there saying it's a must-do thing. I didn't freaking know it was a must-do thing. And many people clearly did not know that rolling the dice was a must-do thing. So don't act like it's obvious.
0: Anyways, I love this, dude. I love this.
2: The auto generator was cracked by an AI. So Kimmy K3 came out on Monday. And since the cold card code is open source, someone must have put it in Kimmy and asked it to, like, hey, are there some errors in here? Turns out there were. There was one line of code that kind of fucked everybody in the booty. That's what's really happened.
0: I'm not going to nitpick, so that's not why you too need to far from what happened.
2: Your Bitcoin from these devices.
0: That's reasonable. Although I did make the distinction earlier, yeah, that like AI is just going to tell you where the errors are, and then from there you need to exploit those errors, those vulnerabilities. A lot of reply guys coming in on poor Issa. I don't know what I've said. I shot a couple of them off, of course. But I also did try to help in a couple of instances. A lot of people are complaining because they're getting dunked on for not rolling dice. There's got to be pain and there's got to be some toxicity going on when people are being reckless and stupid. And when people aren't following the memes, you know, don't trust, verify should mean that you're going to do that. So if you get told don't trust, verify, and then the same guy tells you to trust, that guy is obviously a snake. Caps lock boomer. If you get told don't trust, verify, and then you trust and don't verify, then yes, you're also a dumb, not actually following the advice. So I know it gets a little bit confusing out there. I know it's a little bit scary. I know you got to kind of like sift through what's real and what's fake, what's good advice, what's bad advice. That's what comes along with the hours and hours and hours, right? If you want easy, go watch TV. You want easy, go eat at McDonald's, watch TV, and only do that. Don't do anything else, you know? I'm not saying you're not allowed to watch TV if you're a smart guy. I eat at McDonald's and watch TV, but I also do this shit, you know? I do a lot of other things as well. What I'm saying is if you want it easy, only eat McDonald's and watch TV. This is great.
2: After I realized a couple things. All right. Little update from future me after I realized a couple things. There's no battery on this. Like, it's been on. I don't know how to turn it off. I don't know if there's an off button or not. And I don't know how long the battery lasts. Since I turned it on, it was at 60%, and now it's at 58%. So that was one day of fully using it. Another cool thing that I noticed is I didn't write anything down. I just cleaned up my couch and I was like, oh crap, like I don't have to save anything, just this. So that was pretty neat.
0: So what do you think, chat? She cooked. We have a lady here. Okay, that's right off the gate. We have a lady here. She's snapping back in the replies because she's just documenting her journey, right? So people are like, you have no business teaching people how to use Bitcoin when you don't know shit about it yourself. You have no business making these videos. All valid points, okay? And the dig-in is like, oh, I'm not recommending. I'm just documenting my journey, right? But it's obviously like an attempt to influence and, you know, here's a helpful tip for you. Here's a tip. Here's how to do it. What I want to see is videos of Latinas driving Maseratis into brick walls at 60 miles an hour or above. And then when the replies start questioning the wisdom of this, I just want crash outs about how they're just documenting their journey. That's the next thing for my timeline. I want to see it on a timeline near me. That's what I want. That's what I am here for. That's what I'm hungering for. So if you guys see content such as this, please tag me right away. Let me know where I can find the car crash Latinas. Just my own personal research is leading me to kind of wanting that as a genre. That's my next genre request, okay? All right, so that's it. Basic recap. cold card's fucked. BIP 110 is nearly cooked. And the toilet is being flushed. A man I greatly respect, a fellow creator out there this weekend, asked me, how do you think we can make Bitcoin less gay? And I said, I don't know. I don't know if it can be done. I don't know if it can be done. But the silver lining is that the toilet is certainly being flushed as we speak. There was a lot of flushing of the toilet going on over the past couple of weeks. And, yo, some good people went down the drain. And we're going to have to pull them out of the sewage and, you know, get them cleaned up and help them out. That is for sure. One thing I'll end on, because that reminds me. One thing I'll end on is to keep an eye out. There is this fucking dipshit, and I'm not even going to put up the tweet because I don't want to give it even any more eyes, honestly. But the essentially what he's doing is he's fundraising for the victims of this cold card fiasco. And get this. He's fundraising for the victims. And here's how the funds will be spent. We're going to you send Bitcoin to this address. I use Bitcoin to mine, to rent hash rate, to mine for BIP 110 signaling. And then the proceeds from the mining will go to the victims.
1: Oh my God.
0: So you send me Bitcoin to help me put the thumb on the scale for BIP 110 to get it from 2.5% to 2.7%. And then, you know, the 2% back that we get from that hash rate, you know, or whatever it is. Like, we run that Bitcoin through a wood chipper, and then the tiny little bump we get in fees from mining on the other side, we're going to give to the victims. Like, yo, if you're going to help somebody out throughout this crisis or donate to the victims of this awful attack, my biggest recommendation would just be find someone that you know for certain got rugged on this cold card thing and help them out directly. You know, buy them food, mow their lawn would be the best. But yeah, give them Bitcoin directly would be probably second best. Okay. I could not believe the balls on some of these niggas, dude. Give me Bitcoin. And you like laid it all out of how it works. I'm going to rent hash rate with this donation money.
1: Dude.
0: Mine for BIP 110 and then what little chunk comes back. All right. Well, I think I've got my point across. I will break myself of the habit for apologizing for making these segments longer because I'm going to turn them into a standalone podcast. This is a good Bitcoin podcast that should be among other Bitcoin podcasts. It's a different perspective. I don't come at it from a math wizard's perspective. I don't come at it from a tech wizard's perspective, okay? I'm kind of like green relatively in the whole IT space in general anyway. I come at it from a kind of a podcaster and multimedia production perspective of how I've just made Lightning Nodes my own bank and payment processor for the whole show's stack. So, you know, over the years, I've had a lot of passionate takes about different things that are going on. And, you know, I guess we could knock on wood, but so far, because of the way that Adam and John taught us to think out in No Agenda, because of what Adam and Dave taught us in early podcasting 2.0 about how to run Bitcoin Lightning Nodes and how this podcasting 2.0 works, standing on the shoulders of those giants, we've been able to steer the ship in a nice, safe direction that has allowed us to grow in a way that's, you know, organic, sustainable, not too crazy, and in a way that, yes, actually anyone could do it, but with the caveat, anyone worth a shit can do it, okay? So that's my message. Is it for everyone? Well, it's for anyone who's worth a shit, okay? So yeah, that disqualifies a whole lot of people, unfortunately. But that's what I want to talk about. I don't give a fuck about this average person. I don't give a fuck about the crowds. I give a fuck about anyone worth a shit. And anyone worth a shit can get into this. Anyone worth a shit can run a Lightning node. Anyone worth a shit can learn how to secure Bitcoin in a very safe way. And anyone worth a shit would be honest enough to tell you there is no bulletproof way. You know, there is such thing as super dumb luck where you could just guess the most secure passphrase. Like, yeah, you could. That's all. That's what random is. You know, a monkey on a typewriter could produce all of the Bitcoin seed phrases. You know, it's just a numbers game. So there you go. Let's wrap this bitch up already.
3: Yeah, well, you know, that's just like your opinion, man.
0: It's my opinion that we need to wrap it up.
4: Ah, fuck it, dude. Let's go bold.
1: All right, I got a video to start you off.
0: Fuck yeah, that's like a theme. Video starting me off.
1: You ever been to the Whaling Museum in New Bedford?
0: New Bedford? No, but I have heard of it.
1: Yeah, same.
5: An aquarium.
6: A one-star review can be bad for business, but for the New Bedford Whaling Museum, it became an unexpected hit.
7: It's been sort of an iconic review that has been going around for years.
6: Back in 2020, the museum was hit with a one-star review that said, worst aquarium ever. The catch? It is not an aquarium.
7: We do not have live whales here, and so we are actually the worst aquarium ever.
6: Instead of ignoring their view, the museum leaned into it.
7: For the last couple of years, we've been joking that it should be on a t-shirt. It's a little tongue-in-cheek, a little witty. We said, let's do it. Let's try it, do a test run, see how it goes.
6: 6 years later, the review out for everyone to see on sweatshirts, crew necks, and bags.
8: I think it's funny. My nieces and nephews would wear it.
9: I think that's amazing. That's the only thing they could have done, honestly.
6: Bringing positive attention.
7: I've seen people around New Bedford wearing it, who aren't even affiliated with the museum.
6: And the review now getting its own review.
10: I think it's a little ridiculous considering this is a whale exhibit.
9: Yeah, I don't know how someone could think this is an aquarium.
7: The New Bedford Whaling Museum is a multifaceted place to come. It is art, it is science, it is history, it is culture.
11: It is culture. So the hoodies are going for $60. T-shirt version going for $32. If you're hoping to get your hands on one, you're going to have to wait. The online gift shop already lists them all as sold out.
1: But dude, imagine that. You got one hateful comment,
7: welcome
1: one
7: back
1: shitty
7: to the
1: review.
7: Charismatic voice.
0: Sorry.
1: One shitty review, and then you make a bunch of money on it.
0: Yeah.
1: To the point where you're sold out.
0: That's pretty awesome.
1: Yeah. I hate to do native ads. I've never been to the Whaling Museum. I can't review it myself. But South Shore represent, I was like, hell yeah. That's what you do with those crappy reviews. Okay, now.
0: It reminds me of that Blizzard meme. I can't remember what it was. They got like a shitty rating in one of the game magazines. And so then they just made a bunch of swag in-game flags and stuff you could buy with like 4.1 or whatever the fuck it was.
1: Nice. Well, that's the move. That's a winning move. Okay, the baby's asleep, so I don't mind telling this next story. I saw a horrific story. I mean, it was so bad, it's on the lanes. From France, where there's this couple. They're my age. Man, woman, they're both 32.
0: Okay.
1: Anyway, they have two kids, 8 and 9. And the husband kept telling his wife there, like, so you're pregnant again, right? And she was telling him, no, I'm not pregnant. I'm not pregnant. I'm definitely not pregnant. Well, she ends up giving birth at home to a little boy. And he's like, yeah, so I knew you were pregnant. And they're arguing about it.
0: She's still right? Saying she was never pregnant as she's holding the baby?
1: Pretty much. I think it's that level of insanity.
0: Holy fuck, dude.
1: Because they're arguing after she just gave birth to the point where she's like, okay, my insides hurt really bad. I need to go to the hospital. And he's like getting stuff ready to take her in. And he's going, hey, babe, what's in these cardboard boxes that you were pulling out? And she's going, nothing. Do not look in the cardboard boxes. Oh, not look in the boxes.
0: Oh, no.
1: So he takes her to the hospital. And then he obviously goes and looks in the cardboard boxes.
0: Yeah, you bet your sweet ass I'm looking in those cardboard boxes.
1: I hate to tell you this, because it's not a joke. This is someone's real freaking life. There were 5 dead babies in 5 cardboard boxes.
0: Oh my God.
1: This lady kept having children with her husband and then just leaving them in boxes to die.
0: What the fuck?
1: And then was going to do it with this one, but he just happened to catch her giving birth to this kid. And then they argued to the point of her having to go to the hospital. And then, you know, I mean, this kid is safe now because she got caught. And so all of their kids are being put into custody. It's just so messed up.
0: Oh, my God.
1: This is a horror movie in real life.
0: That's literally insane.
1: Right?
0: Yeah.
1: This is the craziest bitch I've heard in a long time. And she's my age and technically has more kids than me. She just killed most of them.
0: That's fucking crazy.
1: Yeah. And her husband had, like, no idea that there's rotting babies in boxes in their house.
0: Dog,
1: dude,
0: you gotta pay attention more often, dude.
1: Why are you just now asking what's in the box?
0: That's fucked up, dude.
1: Dude, it's beyond fucked up. That's the only reason why I could even bring it, because it's...
0: You know, you've brought a lot of fucked up stories to the Lanes over the years, but that might
1: this is
0: be
1: the worst.
0: Worst one. So
1: this
0: far.
1: Is the worst story I've ever read. Just the fact that I can even share it, you know what I mean? This goes against everything for me. But woof, I couldn't believe it. That's why I told the Lanes. It's so insane. Only in France. Wow. Would the lady not burn the bodies or something? You know what I mean? Like, why are they just sitting in boxes? There's so many issues here. I want this to be fake. This to be made up. I want someone to turn around. I want the journalist to turn around and say, redacting the whole story. This is actually just a horror movie got the script to. You know what I mean? Like,
0: just
1: please,
0: a meme for a promo for some art film.
1: Please. I hope so. Especially because they're supposed to both be my age, meaning they're about to be 33. Guys, no, it's too much. Anyway, moving on from that, because...
0: Yes, please.
1: Yuck. I've got another video. And it's a TSA story.
0: Oh, boy.
5: During a recent security check at the Gulf Shores International Airport, something unusual... to say the least.
12: Yes, that would have to be the weirdest thing in our short existence that we've ever had come through TSA.
5: 5 Civil War era cannonballs discovered by TSA agents at a security checkpoint.
12: Those were actually in someone's luggage, about 2 that were grapefruit size, and then 3 that were about, you know, a little over an inch in size.
5: Investigators believe they were taken from the Fort Morgan Historical Site.
0: Oh, God.
5: Civil War relics are so treasured, using metal detectors on the property is not allowed.
12: I don't think there was any ill will by the passenger here in this case, from what the story they've told us.
5: The fort says that the investigation is continuing, and they can't comment on the cannonball heist. They won't even say where those cannonballs came from. An unidentified passenger said she picked up the silver
12: stands on the side of the road, and they didn't give me watermelons and cannonballs, so yeah. It still is interesting.
5: As for the passenger,
12: got on the plane, so they made their flight.
5: No charges so far, only a tip for travelers. Cannonballs are not allowed on airplanes.
0: Okay, that seems racist, but... wow!
1: Alabama, getting the cannonballs stolen from your Civil War exhibit. Like, how... I feel like these things are usually in glass cases.
0: Yeah.
1: Or somewhere where you can't just, like, pick it up and take it. But I guess they could have just had a pile of cannonballs because they're heavy.
0: I mean, they said that... metal detectors aren't allowed on the grounds because they don't want people finding all the other cannonballs that are around. But yeah, maybe they were in a display. That would be most egregious if they're just like in a display and he takes them.
1: And then tries to get on an airplane.
0: Yeah, you think he would drive around, dude, if he were smuggling things?
1: Dude.
0: Well, you know.
1: These are average people.
0: Yo. Absolutely average.
1: 5 dead babies, 5 cannonballs. Oh, we can go wrong now. Oh, yeah. I saw a story out of Maine about a medical mishap where this lady, she had a benign ovarian cyst, But it was causing her some issues. You know, it was painful.
0: Yeah.
1: Painful times for her being a lady and having this ovarian cyst and whatever. So she wanted it removed. She went in for the surgery and they removed her bladder on accident.
0: Oh my God.
1: Yeah. Kind of a big oopsie. Which caused a lot of issues for her.
0: I can imagine. You know,
1: not having a bladder.
0: Not having a pot to piss in.
1: That's right. So, of course, she sued. And the jury awarded her a $17 million settlement. Is that what you call it? No, it's like your award.
0: Yeah, damages.
1: Punitive
0: damages and restitution.
1: Yes. $17 million for this catastrophic surgical error.
0: Oh, but if you could sell your bladder for $17 million, what do you think?
1: Well, what's it like? I mean, no, I don't. I think you need that.
0: You know what I mean?
1: Like, if you actually didn't need it.
0: It's so crazy because.
1: But I don't know how long she's going to live without this. If I had
0: the $17
1: million. Did you replace the bladder?
0: You'd feel like you could buy a new bladder with like five of that.
1: You'd 3D print a bladder.
0: And then 12 left. You know, I could make all my dreams come true in less than a year. And then once those are all true, like, I don't, there's no left, there's nothing left for me to.
1: Oh, yeah. Just sacrifice. Just, I get it.
0: I could die.
1: Well, a day in the life without a bladder, she has what's called a neobladder to replace this.
0: Oh, yeah. Is that one of those Crash Bandicoot characters?
1: Probably.
0: Neobladder.
1: Neobladder. Yeah. He's got the explosive piss boxes. She has to insert a catheter multiple times a day to drain the neobladder. You know, that's like rough. You have to do all this stuff manually.
0: Yeah.
1: And then she also, I believe, gets infected quite frequently. And sure. Yeah, she's also a woman, so her plumbing is more complicated.
0: That's what you guys think.
1: I think. This is a woman's perspective.
0: Without a bladder, your plumbing gets very complicated no matter what.
1: Yes, but I still just think with the way that the woman works, it's already more complicated.
0: Guys are so mysterious. And,
1: anyway.
0: Yeah.
1: She gets all, you know, she has to complex. Go in for special treatments and surgeries like all the time with this stupid neobladder. And, I don't think she was planning for an early retirement with the $17 million. Like, I suppose maybe she could die peacefully, but she kind of seems like a young woman who had a lot left to live for.
0: Well, that's what I seem like, too, but it's just because my dreams are going to take so long to grind out. I'm just saying if
1: lifetimes.
0: I could... I don't know.
1: Get that $17 million really quick.
0: Yeah. If I could do it.
1: Yeah, make it
0: happen for, like, you know, the next generation.
1: I haven't been looking at the black market prices of a bladder recently, but it's always there. It's always an option. I just don't think it's going to get fetch $17 million.
0: I think that I can do what I'm trying to you know.
1: Yeah.
0: The idea totally. In my head that I have, I think that $17 million would be enough.
1: Yes.
0: To set it up and keep it running for well after I'm gone.
1: Yeah.
0: And, you know, I'd survive it out for a while. I'd do the, you know, whatever the pain, the daily pain is. Ugh. Just long enough to get, you know, some routines established and...
1: Make sure it's all gonna work like a well-oiled machine. And then you can put the trash bag over your head and go in the bathroom and, you know. Say goodbye.
0: Can you get medically cleared to be a pilot? I don't know. Like, that might be a...
1: Ugh. It's just, honestly, the catheter thing makes me say no. So, like, having to do the catheter yourself constantly, anytime you got a leak, you know? No. but if you want to go for it...
0: There's got to be a better way.
1: I'll probably puke every time you
0: There's
1: do that.
0: There's got to be a better way.
1: Yeah, I think so. Now, I did see another medical story... on the lighter side, Well, they think it's a medical story.
0: Okay.
1: So, you know, there's a new Spider-Man movie out.
0: I've heard a lot about it.
1: Yeah, I'm hearing a lot about it from other countries, which really bothers me.
0: And companies.
1: Well, yes. Holy advertisement. But, yeah, Spider-Man is an American gem and an American period, right? Like, he's our guy. And yet, it's like all these other countries that are having like huge parties and promos and like getting the cool toys at their fast food restaurants. What the fuck? Regardless, okay. that's coming from a 5-year-old's perspective, by the way. But they were doing a showing at this theater in Colombia, the country, and there were, you know, the usual fanfare, people dressed up like Spidey or Venom or whatever, and they're all out there. Well, they had to evacuate the theater because of a strong flatulent odor. Oh, and, you know, it's a movie theater. So I'm not sure that they have the forensic capabilities of finding out if someone was having a serious medical issue, which had a Spider-Man movie showing, yes. Or if someone was just dropping stink bombs everywhere, which
0: Green Goblin letting off some pumpkin bombs.
1: Yeah, exactly. At a Spider-Man showing. Yes. Yeah. It could
0: He's trying to ruin it for Spidey, bro.
1: That's right.
0: Spidey doesn't get his big moment.
1: Yeah.
0: Not if Green Goblin has his say.
1: I don't know, man. The smell of farts. Like, if you're that into the movie and they were like, we got to evacuate you, it smells too bad in here. But I paid to see that movie and I love that franchise that much. I might not leave. I'd be like, I don't care. It stinks.
0: Yeah.
1: I don't know. I say this, but.
0: You know, there's a certain level of flatulence. Listen, there was a stretch of highway in Kansas that
1: oh my gosh
0: was legitimately close to making me turn around and abandon the entire Vegas trip.
1: That's true. Cotton Gin was there.
0: Not a joke.
1: He knows. So, you put a limit on it. You're like, if this continues for X amount of miles, we are turning around.
0: Yeah.
1: Yeah. And God said, let there be fresh air, motherfuckers. And yes. There was. We made it to a hotel.
0: Yeah. Over Woof. A little Spidey movie where I can like get my money back? Yeah, dude.
1: Yeah.
0: Walking out.
1: Okay, but what if it
0: DJ
1: was...
0: DJ Unk on that shit.
1: Your fart and you cleared the theater out?
0: If it's my fart, then I'm immune. Like, if it's my fart, like, the worse it smells, the funnier it is. You have, like, a sense of, like, humor and pride combined. You're like, yeah, that's my smell, nigga.
1: Yeah.
0: If it's somebody else that made that stench, you're like, how dare you? You should die.
1: Give me my money back.
0: If it's my stench, I'm like, ooh, look at what we're capable of.
1: Becoming
0: you
1: a
0: think
1: new
0: an average
1: villain.
0: Person farts like that? No fucking way.
1: That's true. We only have the most excellent farts.
0: That's right.
1: Theater clearing farts.
0: Farts of excellence.
1: Oh, boy. Like, I think that should be an honorary new Spidey villain that they write in is, you know, some flatulent, odorous Maximus guy.
0: The South American farter.
1: Yes. Okay. Anyway, coming from jolly old England, I saw this story about these churches that kept having dead animals dropped on their steps and whatever. And so this kept happening all over a certain area. So the cops were like, we got to look into it. What's going on? Let's be out filming and trying to keep an eye on the churches during all of the satanic holidays. Because apparently they have this satanic calendar at the cop shops of England.
0: Oh, that's so funny.
1: Right? So they're like, okay, time to open up the satanic calendar. And we're going to keep an eye on things.
13: Oh, and, you got a license for that, demon?
1: Well, they found a guy who, on one of the satanic holidays, was dropping off some dead lambs on these church steps, you know, all bloody and brutalized.
0: Oh my god, dude.
1: And so they approached him. And they were like, excuse me, sir, you know, this is all kinds of illegal. What's your name? And he said, Count Dracula.
0: Oh my God. Why are Satanists so fucking cringe?
1: It's a joke. It writes itself. I don't know.
0: Count Dracula.
1: Yeah, well, it turns out he's this...
0: Count Wackula, maybe.
1: Gen Xer, who's...
0: Yo, sticking it to the man, fight the power.
1: Yes, obsessed with vampires.
0: Oh my God.
1: And graveyards. Like, on his top two list. Number one, vampires.
0: I'm complicated. I like the bad guy. Dude, kill yourself.
1: Yeah. So anyway, he... You know, like, as they're talking to him more and more, he's like, well, I think that actually if you drink blood, it keeps you young, and they just want to hide us from this information, but
0: yeah,
1: the vampires are right, and all this stuff. So anyway, he came out and was like, I'm not mad at the cops who arrested me, and I am sorry to the farmers whose lambs I stole.
0: What the fuck? He couldn't even get his own lambs.
1: No, he stole them. Yeah, and like that was part of the pressure of the cops having to actually go find him. Is they had all these farmers that were like, hey, our lambs are missing. What the hell?
0: Don't,
1: and then the churches.
0: Footer.
1: Yeah, seriously. Then the churches and their parishioners being like, oh, this is horrible. There's a dead lamb on our steps. And then you get this guy, and he's just like, I like the spooky shit.
0: Yeah, you need to be hit with a baseball bat several times.
1: Blood from animals. Yeah, well, anyways, you know, the path here. Now you get the psychiatric evaluation, and you get locked up, and you get free room and board there for the rest of your life.
0: Yep.
1: Vampire-obsessed Gen Xer. I've got another
0: story. Hey, we love Gen X on the show.
1: Yeah, we do.
0: By the way. We're on your side, Gen X.
1: Yeah. You're not big crybabies or anything.
0: Don't take any of our lambs.
1: Please leave our lambs alone.
0: Yes, Satan worshiping freaks.
1: I've got another video I post in the chat. We can just see how deep into this we can get.
0: Okay.
1: But public schools, yeah?
0: We're already on pace for a 5-hour here, so let's go. The volume inconsistency on some of these YouTube videos is astounding.
1: Oh, dude. It sucks.
0: We got loud ones. We got quiet ones. This one's a very loud one.
14: Sometimes I want to build stuff, and it's easier to build with Legos.
15: John Medina doesn't worry about the instructions.
14: Because Lego, you can just stick things together and build whatever you want.
15: In his mind, a plan is already taken shape.
14: It's a police truck.
15: Kristen is John's mom.
16: He just has a fascination with it by just using his creative mind to build. And he doesn't even follow the box.
14: I think we should build a house.
0: John, of course, he has an alligator t-shirt on.
15: He sometimes struggles with social norms.
16: For example, went to a funeral and stood up and started clapping and saying, encore, encore. So,
0: So we were not invited back to the funerals.
14: Motorcycle thing.
0: That's rough.
15: While his brain helps him solve problems others may not see, it can sometimes create problems in the classroom. According to school records, administrators at Sarah Harp Minter Elementary in Fayette County have issued more than 24 disciplinary actions against him, some for violent behavior, like when he kicked and punched another student at recess. In other cases, though, his parents feel the school did not take his disability into consideration. Like the day they got a call from the school because there was a problem with a sandwich.
16: That phone call was during lunch. John took his sandwich, bit it into a shape of a gun, and aimed it at a peer and made gun sound.
0: Okay, give me a fucking break, dude.
16: They informed me over that phone call that he was getting suspended for it.
1: Dude.
16: And I was just... caught up in the moment, you're just...
0: Dude, I would have kicked the principal's door down, fucking full finger guns, like, you get on the fucking ground right now, play.
1: Oh my gosh. You know how that would have ended.
0: Yeah, being shot
1: full
0: of bullets.
1: You would have been shot.
0: For my finger gun.
1: For your finger... Yes, this is
0: let's go. Let's go. Come on.
16: Baffled.
15: So crazy. Donna Reynolds is a former special education director who worked at a different Georgia school district.
0: Oh, she's going to get to the bottom of this.
15: To help during meetings with the district about John's discipline.
17: Do you think a six-year-old with autism understands?
18: No. I don't think a six-year-old without autism would understand that that's not appropriate.
0: Thank you.
1: That's right.
18: To make that Thank into you. A gun. Yes.
0: They reasonable take.
18: To imagine sticks and make them into guns.
14: And also, I got a sheriff badge from an officer.
0: My dick is a gun.
15: The first grader has a fascination with
0: Sorry,
15: guns.
0: My
15: something
0: penis.
15: His parents say started after meeting a police officer at church. Records show the school suspended him for pointing a water bottle at someone while making gun noises. He also got in trouble for drawing a pilgrim shooting a turkey.
0: What
16: it's
0: the
16: not
0: fuck?
16: Fingers. It's now sandwiches. I'm like, what is it going to be next? That it is going to upset the school.
19: Call to order for the Fayette County Board of Education meeting on July.
15: Atlanta News First Investigates requested an interview with Superintendent Dr. Jonathan Patterson.
0: That's the kind of room that really needs a hand grenade let off inside of it, bro.
15: When his communication staff declined, we attended a school board meeting in July.
19: It's time for public comments.
0: Oh boy, my favorite time.
15: To speak during the public comment part of that meeting were parents of children with disabilities or special needs, frustrated with school administrators.
20: What does a parent do when they believe the principal and the teachers are contributing to a hostile learning environment?
21: I encourage parents, specifically those of special needs children, to email Dr. Patterson and the board on the first day of school and request the documentation their teacher's qualifications.
15: After the meeting, we tried talking with the superintendent about the parents' concerns.
22: Oh, yeah. I don't think I've gotten your call before, so thank you.
23: I've been emailing you now for weeks.
22: Again, I appreciate your
0: I got to look straight down at my shoes, sir.
23: Do you have anything to say about the concerns that families are having about how the district treats special needs students?
1: Security starts moving in.
22: Thanks, sir. You can make an appointment.
23: Okay.
0: Thank you.
23: We look forward to speaking with
0: Thank you.
23: Yep.
0: Thank you. No further
15: the
0: questions.
15: The next day, he called and offered this statement.
24: But, again, we just want to recognize that these things are difficult. we have parents that are very happy with what's going on, and we have parents that aren't. And so we try to work through those individually. We're committed to meeting parents and trying to work through these challenging situations.
0: I can only imagine, the lawyer in the room with him as he's making this call, pointing with a big stick to the whiteboard, read this exact shit.
1: Pointing with a stick to the whiteboard, he might be holding a sandwich gun to his head, for all you know.
0: Dude. Baloney will fly.
24: Maybe we agree on, maybe we don't agree on, but we're committed to keep coming back to the table and trying to resolve those.
0: I am the table.
17: Am I allowed to ask a question?
25: Well, we agree.
0: There she is.
25: He just had some points he wanted to make.
0: That was his question, Andy. You burned your question on this.
15: Declined to talk to us about John's suspension over a sandwich, but districts in Georgia and across the country have recently become less willing to dismiss similar behavior after a six-year-old in Virginia shot his teacher in 2023.
26: A search for answers tonight after an unthinkable crime.
1: With a sandwich gun?
26: Virginia. Police say a first grader shot a teacher on purpose after an altercation.
27: I thought I was dying.
0: Former teacher, current learner.
17: Playing devil's advocate. Shouldn't school districts take guns shooting seriously?
18: Absolutely. You need to look at the whole picture. You need to look at his age. You need to look at his disability. You need to look at past behavior. And you need to determine whether this is more of a teaching moment or is this something that really needs discipline. And is that discipline then going to change the behavior?
15: Since 2023, the school disciplined the first grader at least 33 times.
0: Oh, there it is. Talk about burying them.
17: When you sit back and you look at that number, how do you think this has impacted John?
28: Ed?
16: I think he feels like he's a bad kid. There was definitely times that he would come home and say, I'm a bad kid. And that's really hard to hear as a mom. So
2: That's good. I've never really built with a reporter before, so this is kind of new.
15: John's mom knows her son sees the world differently.
2: Yep.
3: Stop. Never built with a reporter before.
0: Okay, look.
15: She just hopes that people make...
0: I don't... I'm like, it's a little bit of a goofy meme that, like, this autism shit is so mysterious and different and off of the... You know what I mean?
1: Well, and they're

0: Lego. I just build my own shit and use my imagination.
1: I want to make a Wobot. I want to make a Wobot.
0: You're healthy?
1: Dude, it's crazy.
0: And then the 33 punishments thing, I was like,
1: hey, well, homeschooling please remains take him a out. Viable option.
0: Yeah, out of schools where I said take him out, but I meant take him out of public schools.
2: Making decisions about his future will take time to understand how he's built.
3: I think they don't really get to know him. I think they just see the surface. He cares so much about everybody. He goes down the hall and greets all the teachers that he's had before. And he looks forward to it. He has such a big heart.
1: John, sweet little boy.
0: I know. And I've got a real soft spot for the little boys named John, dang it.
1: Yeah, I mean, they got to make trouble. Yeah. You're named John, so you have to make trouble.
0: Yeah, Big Bad John. You ever heard that song? Probably.
1: I've heard all the songs.
0: Probably. But that one broke my freaking heart. It's so ridiculous.
1: I mean, it's not as bad as Babies in Cardboard Boxes, but it's pretty bad.
0: It's pretty bad. Yeah, you're disciplining.
1: It's probably the second worst possibility.
0: Autism or not, right? Touch of the tism, no tism, I don't care. He's a kid, and he chewed a sandwich into a gun shape, and you're going to punish him for that.
1: Bro.
0: Punish yourself.
1: And then your excuse is, well, Betsy got shot by a Glock last year, so, you know, we can't be too careful. Like, okay, well then why don't you tackle the kids with the Glocks then?
0: Right.
1: Not the bologna sandwiches, you fucking assholes.
0: So bad. Anyway, I saw in Vietnam, doctors performed the nation's first ever successful penis transplant. You know what that means? There's probably been some unsuccessful penis transplants that have gone down.
1: Yeah, how many penises had to unsuccessfully be transplanted?
0: Ah, that's the number they don't share, but it's probably 33 or more.
1: Johnny Penis Seed out there transplanting.
0: It seems kind of late to be having your first success.
1: Anyway, I mean,
0: the year is 2026.
1: Good God, what an awful concept.
0: Yeah, and they took it from a brain dead guy and put it on a Gen Xer. Like, imagine that.
1: But I repeat myself.
0: I just, like, this really I get that you're brain dead, so you're basically dead. Like, maybe they're going to pull the plug, but if the Lord worked in truly mysterious ways and, like, gave his brain power back and he had no penis, like, holy shit, you'd be like, where's my penis?
1: So it just goes to show you can be brain dead but cock alive?
0: Yes, exactly. It was...
1: That's so crazy.
0: You got two heads. One of them works, so can we not count him out? No, they take his penis off and they put it on some other guy.
1: Yo.
0: And then he's still there, brain dead and penisless. It just really bothers me, this whole thing. I get it. The penis has to come from somewhere.
1: True.
0: But can you not just get it off of, like, a recently deceased person? Because I think that still works, too, for a little bit.
1: What about, like, a goat or a... Or a horse.
0: An animal penis.
1: What if you had a horse cock?
0: You know, that would be an upgrade for a lot of men, I think, right?
1: I don't know.
0: I don't either.
1: Yeah.
0: No idea here.
1: You don't want to go around killing people.
0: No, but animals are fine.
1: I mean, with your cock, with your new horse cock.
0: Yeah. The horse is off to the glue factory anyway. The cock is going to good places.
1: Oh, man. If I'm brain dead, dude.
0: And then...
1: My liver, my kidneys, whatever. Don't take my cock, please. Dude,
0: I know. It seemed so mean.
1: That's just so undignified.
0: Yeah, that's how I felt.
1: Like, what are you going to do with it? What are you going to do with my cock? Start fucking people with it? That's crazy.
0: That's another thing.
1: Even letting your piss out of my cock is, like... Too much.
0: Yeah, you're holding another man's penis.
1: That's
0: while
1: gay.
0: You pee.
1: That's actually gay.
0: That is certifiably gay.
1: That's gay.
0: And then you're fucking your wife with another man's penis.
1: That's cucked.
0: That's cucked. So now you're cucked and gay.
1: So you're cucked and gay? For what? Not worth it.
0: You paid money to be cucked and gay.
1: And what happened to yours?

0: You know, where's yours at?
1: I'm shrinking down.
0: Why couldn't you keep track of that? God gave you one. Where's yours, stupid? Wow, that's all kinds of problematic, dude. Let me get one more of those.
1: If you want the honest answer on what happened to this Gen Xer's penis, I think that it would... they blame cancer, right? So they said that he lost his penis due to cancer. Now, they don't go into more detail than that.
0: Okay.
1: Right? Either the cancer ate his penis or his cancer treatment caused the loss of the penis. It's a pretty wide statement. Fuck cancer. But dang nabbit, you can't let cancer happen to your penis, you know?
0: True.
1: You gotta strive for excellence here.
0: I would.
1: Across the world. Like the South Koreans.
0: Yes.
1: South Koreans wouldn't lose their penis.
0: Very true.
1: If you lose your penis, you lose your happiness, too. And that is worth securing. Oh, so anyway, the lanes are horrible tonight, guys. So we'll end it in Florida.
0: It's been a shit show.
1: Right?
0: A great show, but a shit show.
1: Florida man is back.
0: Okay.
1: Which is good for the economy.
0: Of and course.
1: Everyone's.
0: The economy of memes.
1: Yeah. But this is elderly Florida man.
0: We are long on Florida man.
1: Yes. And he was looking for a sugar baby, which is, you know, a noble path for the 67-year-old.
0: Yeah.
1: I mean, he's 6-7 years old, for fuck's sake. So
0: yeah,
1: he gets on some app, you know, swiping left on all the young ladies.
0: Okay.
1: Young adults, of course.
0: Sure.
1: 21, 22, the ideal age. And some lady finally also swipes on him, and he's like, hey, you know, you want to be a sugar baby, probably, while you swiped on me. I'm looking to be a sugar dad, whatever. I will pay you $1,000 for each visit, which includes dinner and me shopping for you. And wow. The lady's like, okay, she's 22. She hesitantly goes with three friends in the car. As she's getting out of the car, you know, I imagine this wide-eyed, don't leave.
0: Yeah.
1: Stay here. So he starts off, when she gets there, he gives her $200 in cash, and he's like, let's go shopping. What do they go shopping for? What are you taking a young lady shopping for if you're her sugar daddy?
0: Penis transplant.
1: No, not on the lady.
0: No, for me. She just has to come and pick it out.
1: Pick
0: the one out. Yeah, which one would you like the most?
1: Oh my gosh. I think they have cock sleeves for that, which is a lot safer and cheaper. But he takes her.
0: In Florida, they go all the way.
1: Yeah, fair enough. He takes her shopping for lingerie.
0: Oh, sure.
1: And then they go get dinner, which he pays for, and gives her $600 in cash.
0: Okay.
1: Okay, so now she's up to $800 in cash in her pocket and a full belly.
0: Worth it.
1: Right? This is sounding pretty good.
0: Yeah.
1: Then
0: I bet that belly can get a lot fuller.
1: Whoa. They go back to his place where her friends are waiting in the car and everything, you know. And, you know, she says, well, if you read the arrest report later, once they got back,
0: foreshadowing.
1: Once they got back to his house is when she started to feel uncomfortable let her friends know that they had to be ready to go.
0: $800 later, I started getting nervous.
1: Yeah. So she said that,
0: these fucking bitches, dude.
1: You know, she was sitting in his house with the guy, $800 in her pocket, belly full, and he started massaging her feet.
0: Okay.
1: Which I'm like, wow, you're touching the feet. Like, all right, that is a mature man.
0: Sure.
1: You know, like, and also not bothered.
0: Yeah.
1: Because foot massage, that's nice.
0: That's how Jeffrey Epstein got started. You gotta be careful with them foot massages.
1: So the foot massage starts happening. She goes in the bathroom, calls her friends, and then tells the guy, I got an Uber coming to pick me up. So she's just walking out of there after a foot massage.
0: Hold it, did your left foot.
1: What
0: about the right foot?
1: He's like, huh? Well, I guess you should give my money back because that wasn't part of the agreement.
0: Oh.
1: You know, you were just walking out with all this cash money.
0: No refunds.
1: Right. Well, it's cash money. So, yeah, good luck. Take it from my young, nimble hands, right?
0: Sure.
1: She ends up just like walking out, getting into her friend's car, and then he gets into his truck and starts following them.
0: Uh-oh.
1: Because now he wants his money back.
0: Yeah.
1: And they get to a traffic circle, and he starts ramming their car with his truck.
0: Holy based.
1: Crashing it into a telephone pole. Their car, not his truck.
0: Of course. The truck's probably fine. It's got a couple scratches.
1: Three of them get out, her being one of those, and start running. But the fourth person in the car, which was a 22-year-old guy, couldn't move fast enough to get away from a 67-year-old Florida man.
0: And he got a foot massage.
1: Hilarious. No, he got a gun pointed right in his face.
0: Oh, no.
1: Yeah. So, dude says, you know, get on the ground or I'm going to kill you. That's the cop's writing of it. I'm sure it was a little different because that didn't come out so, like, easily or whatever. But dude does get on the ground.
0: Get on the ground or I'm going to kill you.
1: Yeah. Yeah, dude does get on the ground, though.
0: It's a sign of respect in the Florida culture.
1: and then when they the cops show up at some point, I'm sure the friends running are like, oh my gosh, 911, this old man got my friend to the ground, crashed our car into a telephone pole. Yeah. I don't know, it's quite a story at this point.
0: Yeah, no shit.
1: And so when the police do get to the scene of this crime, they find the elderly Florida gentleman in his truck with his weapon, and he said that he was chasing the car because its taillights were blacked out.
0: No, I don't believe so.
1: No, yeah,
0: I don't believe you.
1: The cops didn't either. And he told the cops he had been scammed, which I don't know, depends kind of on the agreement, but also there's no legal contract here, you know. Yeah. This is sort of underground territory when you're paying for sex, or
0: you give her the $800 at the end.
1: Yes, you get what you want and then
0: if
1: you pay
0: it
1: for
0: it was good,
1: or right, maybe half up front,
0: yeah,
1: and then half after, and that way if you get screwed out of your understanding of the deal, you only lost half your money, you don't do it again. But no, this guy, you know, it went this far where he's chasing them down his car, pointing his gun at people. Now you're into, assault territory and arrested. So, Florida man, when are you going to figure it out and avoid that arrest, huh?
0: Hopefully never, so we can keep following along.
1: Gotta keep Florida man on the lanes. Don't tell him.
0: That's right.
1: He's got places to be on Tuesday nights.
0: Well, you know, just like Florida Man, the more we figure out, the more we realize we've got a lot more to figure out.
1: That's right.
0: And we will continue to document our journey. Thank you very much. Thanks for hanging. Appreciate everybody. Join us for the return, the triumphant return of Homegrown Hits on Thursday.
1: That's right.
0: Been 2 weeks without the hitter, so
1: we're due.
0: You know, we're starving for some hits.
1: Yes.
0: And that will be great fun. Of course, here on the Bowl After Bowl stream Thursday, live at 7 Central. And then, of course, we're going to be playing some games on Sunday. Join us. Hyperspaceout.com is where you want to point your browser to join in on that action. That will be 7 Eastern on Sunday. And of course, next Tuesday, we'll be back at it in the bowl with more adventures, more Twitter Cole, more lanes, more 33s, all of your favorites and more. Throughout it all, I will remain Sir Spencer Wolf of Kansas City.
1: And I will be Dame DeLorean with Laguna. Till next time, bowlers. May your bowls burn ever brighter.
2: She is stoned. Puff, puff, pass. Puff, puff, puff, pass. Puff, puff, pass. Puff, puff, puff, pass. Dope smoking.
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5: In the chat, is he smoking weed?
6: Weed is good.
7: No matter what I say,
5: 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Not even Helen of Troy had that much attention.
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7: I also know a thing or two about cannabis.
8: Recalcitrant boomer.
7: Cotton Gin in the chat room's going, I have a bunch of boomers in here.
1: Spread your cheeks.
7: Let's blame it on the weed, everybody.
9: It is on, folks. It is on. It is on.
10: Oh, brother. None of this is good. I mean, come on. It's never going to be anything interesting.
11: Bowl after bowl. Bowl after bowl. Bowl after bowl. Bowl after bowl. Bowl after bowl.com.
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17: Today is August 4th, 2026. You're listening to MMO number 230, and from the great city and state of St. Louis, Missouri, I'm Dan Gehring.
13: And from America's South Coast, where he keeps increasing the pregnant pause to make me have to fill the gap even less, I'm John G. Dew.
17: The pregnant pause, you get the same amount of time. There's a drop in there when I say Dan Gehring. It's the same amount every time. I time the
13: Well,
17: Dan
13: what
17: Gehring.
13: I said didn't make any sense anyway.
17: Well, what an intro.
13: We were listening to Primus. What do you expect?
17: It's true. It is true. It's all about timing.
13: Okay, no more of that. How are you?
17: I'm doing well. Yourself?
13: I'm doing well. Yeah, I'm here. I'm here for another week.
17: Same.
13: And there's stuff going on, and there's too much for one man or even two men to clip it all. So I feel behind the eight ball as I usually do on Tuesdays.
17: That's what happens. I survived this weekend a five-hour drive to Chicago in the pouring rain with two screaming babies in the back. And my reward was arriving in Chicago.
13: Well, that's no reward at all.
17: I know. No, we're staying at Elise's parents' house. But I was white-knuckling up there, not having a good time. Drive back was uneventful. But, yeah, I don't recommend the drive to Chicago. It did reaffirm my beliefs about certain demographics in cars. But outside of that, I had some pretty solid conversations with people about kind of what we've been talking about on the show. And I sold Elise's uncle on buying Suicide of the West by James Burnham, which I have completed.
13: Why didn't you just give it to him?
17: Because I have a Kindle, and he does not.
13: Oh, good man. Yes, Serbians that lives in South Chicago are terrible drivers.
17: That's exactly the demographic I was speaking of.
13: Mm-hmm. They're always they fire their weapons into the air at weddings, and they're swapping goats for women. It's just out of control.
17: Get their hair grease all over the tracksuit.
13: Yes, and they think they own both lanes, all four lanes sometimes.
17: Right, right, indeed. Okay. Did you do anything eventful?
13: Eventful?
17: Yeah.
13: I feel like I did, but doing this show is almost like a time warp where I forget anything that came before it and forget it after I'm finished. Let's see. Anything eventful.
17: You could just say no.
13: There's definitely something. There was something in there. But I'm losing it. I don't have it. I don't remember. I'm thinking about Egypt and Iraq and democratic socialists, and I'm not thinking about what I've done.
17: You're just going through the titles of the clip folders right now?
13: Not even looking at them. I'm looking at these people in the chat room and what they're talking about, and you wouldn't believe it. You should join them.
17: That's right.
13: Chat.mmo. Where can people join them?
17: Chat.mmo.show is where you can go. But enough of this awkward bantering. let's do some news.
13: What did you... you talked about driving. Why were the kids crying?
17: It was just...
13: I asked you. You didn't answer.
17: Yeah.
13: Did you try to introduce them to Primus at a year old?
17: No. I was listening to podcasts. Elise was in the back seat entertaining them. But I think because they started crawling around more, they're more cognizant of when they're strapped into their car seats for longer periods of time.
13: Funny how that happens.
17: Yeah, they just get upset. They're like, I am in a cage. And I want to tell them, you know, that feeling never goes away, but I think they're too young to internalize that lesson at this point.
13: Okay, well, very good. I understand that. The first time we put my daughter in a car seat, I was convinced 40 minutes into our drive that car seats were inhumane, and actually she would be in better hands if I just held her in the seat. That's how unpleasant she found the car seat.
17: I can imagine.
13: She had me convinced.
17: Yeah, it really didn't help the drivers of Chicago and the kids crying in the rain. Really didn't help that in the back of my head of just, you know, what if we just started killing people that cut you off? Wouldn't America be better? Wouldn't it heal?
13: Prove me wrong.
17: That's right. That's right. What's a windshield? A couple $100. Who cares?
13: Yeah, I had these oddly similarly shaped high velocity rocks hit my windshield. I need it replaced.
17: There you go.
13: Did they hit it from the inside? Well, yes, they did. How'd you know?
17: The back window was open. That's how, officer.
13: Yes, that's right.
17: So let's talk about something. I see you
13: something.
17: Something that you got something. There's a big talk this week. Lots of news about the Spanish invasion Suerta. Do you have?
13: You know, there are several competing topics this week. Usually, you can identify which one is the focus of the week. And I know it's not segmented into weeks because we do our show once a week. Therefore, everyone talks about things. I know it's in flux, but usually, I can identify what the topic du jour is. Do you feel that way?
17: Yeah. Usually, there's the dominating topic.
13: Right. And this week, I feel like there were at least two competing topics, potentially three. I think really there were two. This is one of them. And I'm interested to hear your report on it. Now, you mentioned you had a pretty sizable segment for this Spanish invasion.
17: I do.
13: Okay. There's an important question that we need to ask and establish the answer to here before we get started. And if you can't answer it right now, that's fine. But, you know, just think about it as we go. Should this be considered an African package?
17: You know, Morocco is really a part of Africa that is not my idea of Africa. When I think of Africa, I think of Georgia the Jungle Africa. You know, your DRC.
13: So the Congo?
17: The Congo, yeah. I know it is technically.
13: When I think of Africa, I think of the most remote parts.
17: Right. I think of the rainforest. Arab Africa, you know, it is Africa, but did you see the people coming across the border in Spain? They weren't even black.
13: Yes, I did.
17: They were Arab. Clearly more Arab than black.
13: I mean, are you going by the paper bag test here? What's your criteria?
17: I feel like there is a difference between the black people of Africa and the Arabs of North Africa.
13: There are. You're absolutely right. All kidding aside.
17: Yeah.
13: And by the way, the paper bag test is not something I just made up. That's a real thing. And if you want an American history lesson, you should check that out.
17: Yeah, I worked with a lady from Tunisia, and she looked like she could be from France.
13: I bet she could cook too.
17: I don't really know. All I know is she worked in HR, and I caught her ripping darts one time outside of the office, and she was really embarrassed.
13: Oh, yeah, she could cook.
17: Yeah. Anyways, Suerta. I see you have a clip. Is it just kind of a general rundown of what happened?
13: Yeah, I started clipping and didn't get to finish. Okay. So it can probably be disregarded.
17: All right. So I've got kind of just a general first rundown clip of the events that happened in Suerta. And here we go.
18: Now, Spain is trying to defuse the migrant crisis in its tiny territory in North Africa. The Spanish government says an estimated 50,000 people crossed over from Morocco to Ceuta in a single day. Local officials say at least 34 people died, most by drowning, as crowds came across by land and sea on Thursday. Just take a look at these extraordinary images. I mean, Ceuta now juts out into the sea from Morocco and has long been a target for migrants trying to
13: reach
18: Europe.
13: Hold on a second. Wait. Which one is it?
17: What?
13: Is it Ceuta or Ceuta? She said the word twice and said it differently each time. She said Ceuta.
17: Yeah. Then she said Ceuta.
13: Yeah.
17: I think it's Ceuta.
13: Is this a, I don't think this has enough momentum to be a Kiev switcheroo.
17: Serpent's saying Ceuta. I think
13: it's Ceuta too.
17: Yeah.
13: I think it's always been Ceuta. So why would she say Ceuta?
17: Because she's a person that reads words off a teleprompter and calls herself a journalist.
13: Good enough for me.
17: That's my read. All right, here we go.
18: It's unclear what caused the sudden rush. Spain's prime minister suggesting it was fueled by a recent Spanish Supreme Court ruling on migrants arriving by sea. The surge is already deepening divisions over migration in Europe. The crowds, mostly made up of young men, celebrated as they entered Spanish territory. Take a listen to what one young man was saying.
19: Very happy to be here. It's been a very tough experience to go from the ocean. It was very tough. The police officers tried to stop us, but our will and our determination, we could came here.
17: There you go. like an athlete post event. It was our will and determination that allowed us to sneak into this country illegally.
13: Yes, that's great. That's a great analogy.
17: Oh, I love it.
18: CNN's Nada Bashir is joining us now live from London. And Nada, I mean, we've seen significant numbers of migrants cross over into Ceuta before, but nothing like this. 60,000 migrants, I believe, in just a matter of hours. What are you learning about the reasons for this surge that we've seen?
20: Well, this certainly was unprecedented, and you could see that in how overwhelmed Spain's border guards and officials were in responding to this current situation. Officials on Thursday calling for the Spanish government to declare a state of emergency, and the government itself deploying additional troops to Ceuta in order to support in that response effort. As you mentioned, with regards to the cause behind this surge of migrants attempting to cross the border, the figure at this stage is an estimate, but the government has put it now at around 50,000, they believe, crossing since Thursday. But as you mentioned, Pedro Sanchez, the prime minister, did give a statement just in the last few hours. He believes that human traffickers, smuggling rings, have exploited and misunderstood a Supreme Court ruling, which was handed down earlier this month in Spain, which essentially prohibits authorities from immediately returning migrants who have crossed into Spain via a sea crossing without due process. Now, it is understood that potentially individuals who crossed yesterday and even today may have been misled, that this meant an automatic or immediate acceptance of status within Spain if indeed they do cross over by water. And the vast majority of those who did cross over yesterday are believed to have traveled by sea.
17: So a couple interesting points there. We hear the supposed cause is stated by Pedro Sanchez as a Supreme Court ruling that was misinterpreted by the migrants or illegal immigrants from Morocco, but I would have everybody, if you are not already,
21: let me ask you to look again at a map.
17: So Ceuta is, logically speaking, a part of Africa. You know, it should be part of Morocco, but alas, it's not.
13: 1 point for African package.
17: 1 point for African package. Okay. It should be effectively part of Africa. It's separate from mainland Spain, and it is attached to Morocco on the other side of the Strait of Gibraltar, of course, the Rock of Gibraltar. So it is interesting. I started reading, after I finished Suicide of the West, I started reading Prisoners of Geography, which is a good suggestion, and I like it. in that you can read kind of a little bit about each region. You can read a chapter in probably about 20 minutes, and that's a good way to wind down at the end of the day before bed. But I was learning about Russia last night or the night before, I can't remember, and they were talking about how Stalin had put a bunch of, when they would take over a new territory, they would move in a bunch of people, like a bunch of ethnic Russians to that region to, I don't know, effectively solidify its claim over the land. And Stalin was pretty good at doing this. And it's one of the reasons why Transnistria, which is part of, what is it part of? Oh, no. Moldova. So there's like a little sliver of Moldova called Transnistria that's mostly ethnic Russians because of that move that they've done. Now, when I look at Sweta, I haven't actually done this, but when I was looking at a map while that clip was playing, I have to assume that at one point Spain moved a bunch of people to Sweta so they could have full control over the Strait of Gibraltar, completely cut out Morocco from controlling it, and make sure that their maritime ships could pass through in and out of the strait. It was a very long way to showing that, but basically Sweta is not part of Spain. It is part of Spain, but it's detached from the mainland of Spain and more associated with Africa. So in that last clip, we heard that Pedro Sanchez says it was the Supreme Court ruling that was misunderstood. The kind of dissident right or Twitterverse, whatever, influservatives have a different angle to take on it. And I think it's worth bringing up because it really highlights some of the points that come out of an interview that occurred this week. But this is Kim Iverson, and she's talking about who the real culprit behind the invasion of Sweta could be.
0: Maybe you heard about this massive migration crisis into Spain. 50,000 people in the course of a day swarmed in. If this were truly a humanitarian crisis that was organic, these people would have been fleeing a war zone, like a natural disaster, something along those lines. But what we're seeing is specifically military-aged young men. So this was not families. You don't see women and children running across the border into Spain. We're seeing military-aged young men. We're seeing them trucked in by what looks like officials. So this obviously caused alarm as to who is organizing this. Why would there be an official in uniform allowing all of these people, basically busing them to the border and then having them get out and run across? A lot of questions here. So who was behind this? Why were they doing this? It looks like Israel and the Moroccans, the Israelis and the Moroccans worked together in order to flood these regions with migrants. If you remember, Spain has been very much a critic of Israel. Netanyahu at one point even says, you know, look, if you threaten us, you're going to pay an immediate price. So people are pointing this out and saying, you know, it looks like the Israelis might have been behind this insane migrant crisis that obviously looks manufactured. Here's Yair Netanyahu. This was in 2019, admitting to funding NGOs calling to give away Ceuta and Melilla to Morocco. The New York Times actually said that they spoke to several Moroccans who said they were encouraged to cross into Ceuta by the Moroccan authorities. Moroccan authorities were telling them to go do it. Morocco has some beef with Spain for sure, but Morocco has more reasons to support Israel than it has beef with Spain. Morocco's trying to get something from Israel. What is that, you might ask? Well, Morocco's in the process of doing deals to try to get surveillance, to try to get their AI, to try to get their security, their defense. And so part of that deal could be Israel saying, well, here's what we want you to do if you want to stay in our good graces. Let's go and terrorize Spain for the day. So they were encouraged to go in. It was just for, you know, a lot of them were doing it for kicks and giggles for fun. They're like, oh yeah, let's go into Spain. We're being told to go into Spain for the day. And then most of them, the vast majority of them, left Spain and went back into Morocco because it was just a joke. Well, jokes on the Israelis because it just makes them look even worse.
13: Who is this?
17: That was Kim Iverson.
13: Well, she needs to do better.
17: I know.
13: The background music, for one, is awful. It's pixelated robot music. I mean, what are you even doing with that? Are you trying to convince us that you know, this is deep research, and you had to, I don't know, do some hacking to get this information. Did you hack the Israelis to get this information? I don't know what that is. But also, Morocco wants something from Israel. Okay, Kim, what is that?
17: She said,
13: obviously, it's surveillance and AI. What?
17: The point is weak, but it is compelling in that it led to a bunch of other discussions. So I understand that too. Israel planned this. Is the way that she presented it is a little bit ridiculous, and I agree with that.
13: Well, but to her credit, she is presenting it as many people on the internet are believing it. I would say one of the strongest narratives right now, whether in a jovial fashion or not, is that Israel contributed to this.
17: Right.
13: And I would warn people, as compelling as it may be, to say, here's the evidence, Israel is behind it. Whenever things happen and line up and are as clear as day, you may want to throw a little bit of skepticism in there and ask, why would someone want this deflected onto Israel? Because Israel doesn't care. They don't care if people think they helped migrants flood Spain. It doesn't hurt them or help them at all. So it's a harmless deflection. What it's a deflection from, I think, is the Moroccans putting pressure on Spain themselves, because Spain is working on their relationship with Tunisia.
17: Okay.
13: Tunisia and Morocco, not great friends. So Spain, and I didn't have my, I was going to wait for this, but I didn't realize you were going to jump to Israel so quickly. Let me see here. Do you have another clip about this Israel, or any thoughts about this Israel narrative?
17: Well,
13: because I want to gather what I was going to present, basically pushing back on this narrative that, oh, Israel did it to get back at Spain.
17: Well, there was an interesting discussion between Daryl Cooper and Tucker Carlson that happened, and it was a two-hour interview. It was released, I think, last night, and what's interesting is they do talk about this from an angle of Israel being involved, but more importantly, they talk about the history of Spain and why Spain is such a threat to a lot of the things that we've been talking about. You know, I brought up Jim Jatras and the Rainbow Fascism article he wrote in 1999 last week, and it talks about how this American concept, Western concept of no borders, one world government, that kind of thing is taken off, and why a people like the Spanish people would be a target of this sort of movement. So I do want to present this in a way. It starts off with Cooper explaining kind of the modern Zionist ideology and how it has really taken over Judaism and Israel for its detriment. So here's Cooper explaining that. And then it goes into a much more important discussion of Spain and the history of Spain and what that means for the rest of the world and cultural identity. So it's a good segment. But here's Cooper explaining modern Zionist ideology.
2: Because I'll just speak for myself. If I felt that, and by the way, and I agree with you, I get why trauma persists through generations. I do. Sorry to sound like a liberal. I really do understand that. And I think it's real. And I think the trauma is real. Like, awful things were done to the Jews in Europe. There's no doubt. But if somebody told me that my neighbors could rise up at any minute and kill me, I would hate my neighbors. I would hate any nation where that was true. Why wouldn't I?
3: I mean, really the only answer to why wouldn't I is Christianity.
2: Well, right. Right.
3: So, but yeah, when that starts to happen again, like it affects the way that you interact with the people outside your in-group. And you see this again on small scales. You see it with individual people, the person at work who thinks everybody at the office is out to get them. Eventually nobody at the office likes that person, and they kind of are out to get them because that's how they interact with everybody. Everybody hates us. Everybody wants us destroyed because we have this special truth or whatever the cult's thing is.
2: Jim Jones told his people that.
3: They all tell their people that, you know, and it's because the people are being held together by something that is really inorganic. And for that to persist over time, you know, you can organize a group according to two principles, right? One is that there's something inside the group, inside the people, that pulls them together. Or they can be packed in from the outside because external forces are preventing you from, you know, from escaping. It's one of the reasons that you see, for example, so many cults, organized crime elements as well. One of the first things that they'll do as part of an initiation is get you to do something that you can't take back. It does lead to in-group cohesion, but it leads to an in-group cohesion that makes conflict with external elements basically inevitable.
13: So how does this apply to our situation?
17: So he's talking about the Zionist ideology of everyone is out to get us. And so they're implying that in the Spain situation right now with Ceuta, they're implying that Israel had a helping hand in Spain, in the Spain invasion.
13: You mean Morocco had a helping hand?
17: Israel had a helping hand in the Moroccans invading Spain.
13: Okay, I see. They lent a hand.
17: Yep.
13: Okay, well, counterpoint here. This is from the Italian Institute for International Political Studies, and I'm going to read a paragraph here. And I'm sorry, I said Tunisia earlier. Tunisia is probably one of the African countries that I know the most history of, but the least amount of current events for. So I said Tunisia accidentally. It's Algeria. It's Spanish and Algerian relations. So this is from the ISPI, quote, normalization began with the appointment of a new Algerian ambassador to Spain in November 2023. Trade progressively recovered and diplomatic contacts resumed. Foreign Minister José Manuel Albares' March 2026 visit to Algiers was decisive. Algeria announced the reactivation of the Treaty of Friendship. This did not follow a Spanish renunciation of its 2022 position. Madrid had instead emphasized international legality and relevant UN resolutions, and clarified that it does not view autonomy as the only possible solution. Both governments concluded that subordinating every field of cooperation to Western Sahara was too costly. And they're talking about autonomy over Western Sahara, because what degraded the Spanish-Algerian relations was Spain's recognition of Morocco's autonomy over Western Sahara, a part of Western Sahara. Continuing, the crisis was overcome diplomatically, but its cause was not settled. Then, let's see, we saw 10 days, that would be about July 23rd of this year, 10 days before the flood of migrants from Morocco being bused to the Ceuta border by Moroccan authorities, Sanchez visited Algeria. Spain's prime minister.
17: Sure. Yeah, there could be quite a few catalysts. The main angle that the alt-right, or the, I guess, I don't even want to call them alt-right, whatever Tucker Carlson is these days, is that Spain came out and basically didn't support what Israel was doing in Gaza fervently, and Netanyahu and a bunch of other people had threatened Spain that they must pay for their comments that they made.
13: Don't you think this is thin enough reasoning to discredit, to give people enough bait to latch onto, but ultimately to be discrediting if you try to engage in serious political discussion and say Israel was behind the surge of migrants into Spain?
17: Sure. I mean, what you have presented is also compelling. And I'm not saying that Israel is indeed behind it. What I found interesting is that this conversation morphs into topics that we've been covering over the past 2 weeks.
13: Of course.
17: So I'm trying to keep it alive while you piss on the fire here.
13: Well, I think it's a classic example of Hasbara. I think it's using a naturally emerging geopolitical or a regional tension to present content that can discredit anyone who dies on that hill as a mechanism of Hasbara.
17: Aha. And so we have merged points here, because that is covered, not in this next clip necessarily, but it is mentioned that Israel is less focused on positive PR through Hasbara and more focused on negative PR towards Muslims through Hasbara. As of recently, they've shifted tactics. They don't care about friends anymore. They just care about us hating the Muslim team more than the Jew team, effectively. So we'll continue with this Tucker Carlson interview. This is the Spanish connection as championed by Israel.
2: All of which leads to what's happening in Spain. So Spain just had part of a longstanding, the biggest wave of a longstanding invasion of 50,000 people over the course of just hours from Morocco. And this, in the days following, it became really clear that this was not organic at all, that the Israeli government and the U.S. government, well, obviously knew this was happening, and basically was both governments were using mass migration as a weapon against a government that they don't like for various reasons, mostly because it's anti-Israel. And people were shocked to discover this. Were you shocked to discover that?
3: Again, kinda. I shouldn't be at this point, but yeah, kinda. I still am always shocked. I guess it's a good thing. I always look at it as a good thing. The fact that I'm still capable of being shocked.
2: It's just exactly the opposite of what we've been told. It's a pretty clear story that they've been telling, propagandists in this country have been telling for the last, I don't know, 10 years at least, really since 9/11, that we have to support Israel because they are the bulwark against the defense against what we just saw happen in Spain. Like, we're going to get overtaken by the Muslims unless we support Israel. And here you have Israel supporting an invasion of a Western European country by Muslims, which I think has been, you know, sort of ongoing for generations now. Like, they've been doing this for a long time. But most Americans kind of think we're on the same side. Like, neither, we don't want to be invaded by the Muslims, and the Europeans don't, and the Israelis are our ally in that, but they're not.
3: Christian civilization and Islamic civilization are different things with their own geographic spheres, and are, you know, it's definitely a situation, I think, where strong fences make for good neighbors kind of thing, right? We should have our own spheres. I think it would be deleterious for any European Christian country to acquire a Muslim population past a certain threshold where it becomes a culturally separate, you know, thing. That's something that's not necessarily specific to Christianity, and Islam is just two different groups. But one of the saddest things and most and grossest things that really has come out of just the last couple of years of the recent things going on since Gaza. I mean, it's, when you look back on it, it's been going back, it's gone back further than that, but it's really intensified where, as Israel has lost support, they have really, really, you know, they've lessened the propaganda that comes from the direction of sort of justifying and explaining and building up support for what they're doing, and directed it instead toward just building up more and more hatred of Muslims and Islam in general. I mean, you see this from people like Laura Loomer and other types, who their whole thing is just, we need to get Christians to hate Muslims, because if they do that, then their enemies are our enemies, and we don't have to think past that. And that's very unfortunate.
2: Yeah, I never thought I would be the defender of Muslims. It never occurred to me. Since I'm not a Muslim, and I'm not going to become a Muslim.
17: I had to keep the Tucker laugh there. But that's the point. That's the point you kind of just made at the end of, before we started playing the clip. Did we lose you?
13: No, I'm here.
17: So hang in there, okay? Because...
13: I'm hanging.
17: I mean, it's not...
13: I'm doing my best possum over here.
17: There's not... You know, the de facto Israel did this is a little bit much. I get that. But the real thing is why do people want to destroy countries like Spain or just European countries in general? And I think we start to change over from what we're talking about with the Jews caused the invasion of Moroccans into Spain, which you don't believe, which is fine, and we start to get into the same thing that we've been talking about, which is national kind of identity. And here we go with this clip three.
2: So can I just ask you about Spain? So the internet is aflame with the realization that the President Sanchez, who runs Spain, is, you know, obviously aligned with this replacement project. However, this specific example of invasion was really the result of larger forces acting on Spain, including the U.S. and especially Israel and Israeli figures, including the prime minister and his son, are basically saying, this is what you get. We're going to punish you with Muslims because you don't approve of the Gaza genocide.
13: Can we hold on for a second?
2: Spain.
17: Sure.
13: What does he ever present his evidence for the U.S. being involved in this?
17: There was something along the lines of, we sided with Morocco. Have you ever heard of the Suez Canal or the Suez Crisis?
13: Yes.
17: So the Suez Crisis, where we sided with the Egyptians over England and France post-World War II in the 1950s.
13: Yeah.
17: It's just kind of interesting how we're...

0: recognize that song?
1: No.
0: Now I control your name.
2: It's unrelenting. It's unrelenting. Just when you thought we were going to relent, it's unrelenting.
0: Yeah, it's unrelenting. Episode number 200. Woo!
1: You bastard. How dare you spell sir that way?
0: It's the only way Demo Dick ever taught me. Well worth having a pro account on Clean Feed just so I could.
1: Oh, you bought one finally. Holy shit.
0: Well, Adam was joining yesterday and I wanted to have the ability to adjust the volume, which is one thing they don't let you do. Uh-huh. And they also now limit you to two people besides yourself. So, I figured
1: those
0: I would
1: bastards.
0: Give this little thing a try. I figured it was finally time I should at least pay Clean Feed $20.
1: It's too expensive, man. It's disproportionate to what they do.
0: For $23 a month, yeah. I mean, I know you can get a discount going yearly, but it's only audio. It's not video. Though I guess if you really...
1: I think Zencastr does more for less.
0: If you really wanted to... There are things that we don't use it for, like you can put the clips in, you can record with it, and...
1: I mean, shit, Zoom meeting is cheaper than this, and it does so much more.
0: But this is supposedly, like, for the ultimate in sound quality.
1: Yeah, it's worse than Zoom.
0: Really? What's the
1: Zoom
0: bit rate?
1: Zoom does raw audio.
0: Well, it's all raw, baby.
1: It does uncompressed.
0: Raw
1: Zoom
0: dog.
1: Does uncompressed, if you want.
0: Warthogs again.
1: It's made for musicians, literally. This
0: Zoom is using
1: talkers.
0: Uncompressed waves is streaming right across the interwebs.
1: Yep. For people with high bandwidth, hell yeah.
0: Oh, dude, I'll be getting the high bandwidth.
1: It's an
0: Can't
1: option.
0: Wait.
1: Go check out the options in Zoom. It's over the last 4 years, it went from like, you know, basically a knockoff of Skype.
0: Right, which it was
1: to a very professional system.
0: When COVID hit, it was kind of garbage, and then all of a sudden they were getting so mm-hmm. much money they must have actually paid for some more programmers to
1: exactly. That's exactly it.
0: Come in and like, hey, make this better. Come on, make this. Which is the problem with a lot of these products is they stifle. You know, they stagnate. They don't continue to improve. I don't know. We're fine. We're doing okay.
1: Yeah, they've definitely been improving the product. Although probably more so.
0: Alarm!
1: Like in the
0: showtime!
1: Years, right,
0: showtime!
1: Right post COVID, did you hear something?
0: Yeah, beep beep.
1: You shouldn't have heard that.
0: Sorry, programming. Yeah. Delete.
1: Yeah,
0: is this like a Men in Black kind of thing? Should I be?
1: It was on a different computer. So
0: wow.
1: You shouldn't have made it to your
0: air gap,
1: your
0: baby.
1: Side there.
0: Mm-hmm. The air gap did not work.
1: Hmm.
0: I was just trying to convince the wife who woke up this morning, like, oh, I'm seeing some like lightning flashes in my one eye. And it's like, yeah, go get that checked out.
1: Your wife's got one eye?
0: Well, she has two still. I mean, I'm down to one.
1: Okay. I was going to say, well, you both have one eye?
0: Well, that's what I'm like, hey, go get this checked out like now, because that's a sign. And it's, you know, to be fair, it's about a lower percentage. I don't know exactly what it is. Most of the time, a little bit of a light flashing for people over 50 years old. You know, you're there. It is just the vitreous in the eye, and it is stretching, and it gets, you know, less stretchy and less pliable as you get older. So things move around, and sometimes you see a little bit of a... you know, more floaters, you see a little bit of the flashing, but I'm like, this is, always get it checked out as quick as you can. So she called the eye doctor who gave her a doctor in Orland. I'm like, my guy's further away, but there's somebody in his practice closer. I'm like, well, call them, because the other place is like, well, we can see you on 8 a.m. Monday. And it's like, well, today's, yeah. It's like, she's like, oh, well, it's no big deal. I could just watch it. I'm like, famous final words, man.
1: Mm-hmm. You know all about that.
0: Uh-huh. With the guy sitting in the chair like, well, we need the insurance. Otherwise, we could just laser you up and you'd be out the door and the eye would still be functioning to a day later with, oh, it's detached and we now need to go into the hospital, but no big deal. Turns out it was a little bigger deal than they made it. So hopefully we'll be sending... Vision Karma over there, like, try the other.
1: So what happened?
0: She's now just going to wait till Monday, I guess. I'm like, okay.
1: Oh, my God.
0: I know. Like, I can't force anybody to do nothing.
1: Now, has she tried putting an ice cube on it?
0: No.
1: Thinking that helps?
0: Be like, no. Did you try jumping up and down?
1: Yeah.
0: It nope. is. I mean, again, I know it is.
1: Have you tried hitting your head against the wall?
0: Yes, that caused some trauma. Then you can go in and they'll definitely look at it.
1: Mm-hmm.
0: But I know the place yeah. that I went, they were
1: kind of. I seem to have dislocated my retina.
0: Uh-huh.
1: How'd you do that? I don't know. Hit my head against the wall, I guess.
0: Yeah, I was trying. I wanted to see how much it could take.
1: Mm-hmm.
0: I know I'm a little bit more in the paranoid realm on that. So we'll hope that goes well.
1: Understandable.
0: Episode number 200, though, of Unrelenting. Woo, the only show nobody's listening to.
1: That, yeah, but it's the best show.
0: That's made it 200 episodes. 200 episodes. I mean, we're going to get at least 3 or 4 listeners. Nothing to worry about.
1: That's amazing. 200 episodes, man.
0: I know. Who said it couldn't be done?
1: Mm-hmm. Well, I thought 100 was a lot.
0: I know. Well, we've looked at the podcast index statistics where it's like, there's 87 billion podcasts. Like, yeah, how many have done more than 3 shows?
1: Yeah. Yeah. Actually, they should get those stats because they've got them in the database. It's just a matter of pulling them out. Let's see, how many shows have hit 200 episodes?
0: I think you can pull that. I bet you it's
1: way less than 1%.
0: I'm sure you have an API or can get an API to do that. And, it is an interesting thing. I mean, a lot of people,
1: I'm sure somebody could, that's making apps using AI to pull that data and do it.
0: I know. I love making me some apps, man. The rest of us
1: that play video games don't do that shit. So,
0: you know how to do it. You could do it. Come on.
1: Mm-hmm.
0: You can do that.
1: Well, I don't know nothing, man. I'm just sitting here with my little computer. I don't know how to do nothing.
0: Blitz is saying CoQ10. It's like, I take CoQ10. I don't think my wife does, though.
1: Yeah, I take CoQ10. I was telling a dude named Ben just the other day to take CoQ10 because he doesn't take it yet.
0: Like, you got to take some CoQ10, man.
1: Coke is the best.
0: They're saying, wait, you're taking Coke, Q's.
1: What are you talking about?
0: Quaaludes, 10. So it's like Coke and 10 Quaaludes, CoQ10.
1: That's what you always used to call it. What are you talking about?
0: The old mixture. It sets you up right. Sets you up right. Currently, the podcast index says 4,713 podcasts and 4,713,732 podcasts in the listing.
1: Mm-hmm.
0: And 496,742 have been updated within the last 3 months, and 227,000 in the last 10 days.
1: So really, there's 227,000 podcasts at most, and out of those, you should subtract out the ones that have fewer than 10 episodes.
0: And which is probably like 5.
1: Mm-hmm.
0: You got to get to the episode. If you haven't hit 200, you haven't hit anything.
1: I don't know if you can call yourself a podcast if you haven't hit 200.
0: No, this is episode 200. Planet Rage hit episode 200. Random Thoughts hit episode 200. The Rock and Roll
1: Pre-Show. That's the one I'm surprised by.
0: Yeah. Your favorite show?
1: Yeah, it's the show that I'm shocked you're still doing, but okay.
0: Well, it's still there. In name at this point.
1: Hold on. So is Sir Gene Speaks.
0: This is true. But you haven't done one there.
1: I'm still paying for hosting, man. I'm still paying for hosting.
0: Which means you could resurrect it at any given time.
1: I keep threatening, man. I keep threatening.
0: I'm going to come back, and I'm going to talk. I mean, nobody has to listen, you understand.
1: Right. That's the crazy part. Still gets downloads.
0: Sir Gene Speaks still gets
1: made
0: downloads.
1: I haven't made an episode for about a year and a half. It still gets downloads.
0: Is it getting donations? Is it getting subscriptions? Is it getting...
1: No.
0: See, there's your rub.
1: No.
0: But people want to...
1: I do have an update for you on my YouTube earnings.
0: This is Gene's exit strategy. He wants to be spaceship guy on YouTube.
1: So here's what I've figured out. This is actually amazing. And... So this is something I'm sure CSB's also figured out, is that you don't need to have a whole ton of subscribers to make money on YouTube.
0: No, you just need them to be the right subscribers.
1: Yeah, you need them to be the right niche subscribers. So here's what this is truly amazing. So I've got a little bit under 5,000 subscribers, which in YouTube terms is like nothing.
0: Yeah,
1: it's like nobody's literally a rounding error.
0: Right.
1: In podcasts, that's like a super successful podcast.
0: Tons of people listening. That's great.
1: 5,000 would be like, holy shit. No, and that's not, remember, subscribers isn't viewers or listeners. Subscribers is that 5% of the people that actually click the subscribe button.
0: Right. Which
1: the number of people actually watching is 20 times that amount.
0: And I have seen videos from, almost everybody, including Rick Beato, mm-hmm. all of these people that are like, oh, I've noticed that only 2% of you that watch these videos subscribe. Right. Come on, subscribe for me.
1: Mm-hmm.
0: You're going to do one of those, like begging people, like, I know you're watching.
1: So, no, I do the opposite.
0: You're like, screw you. Don't. If you subscribe to my channel, I'm going to be pissed.
1: All right, just give them a warning. If I don't like you, I'm going to unsubscribe you.
0: People are like hitting subscribe just to piss Gene off. We'll show you. We'll make you money.
1: Anyway,
0: we'll send you so much money you won't know what to do with it.
1: Now, granted, I'm extrapolating here, right? It's not even been a month since I got monetization turned on, but the line is being drawn pretty consistently. Guess how much money I'm on track to make with 5,000 subscribers
0: in a year with that kind of content. It wouldn't be crazy, I don't believe, to think that you could make like $300 to $500.
1: Yeah, at least 10 grand.
0: No way!
1: Yeah, with under 5,000 subscribers.
0: Oh, dude, I need a YouTube channel!
1: How long have I been telling you that?
0: I just don't like to be on camera, but neither do you, so it's
1: kind of I'm not on camera at all. 0% of the time I'm on camera.
0: I'll just pay somebody to be on camera.
1: Yeah. So it's it's surprisingly more than I expected. Because for a long time, I didn't even bother trying to monetize. I'm like, who gives a shit? It'll be like $500 a year. I'm not going to worry about it, right?
0: Right. Well, this is the issue.
1: Little did I know.
0: It's all dependent upon the amount of effort and time that needs to go in to get the videos published. That's it.
1: Oh, yeah, exactly.
0: Because if you could just put the audio of these up, which we've tried on YouTube. I mean, although I don't know. I mean, maybe Unrelenting's making $1,000 a week on YouTube and nobody told us.
1: Yeah, exactly. Well, you never filled out the paperwork.
0: I know. I just put it up there like, hey, here's my RSS fee. Take all my money,
1: YouTube. And they never canceled us.
0: No, they did. That I can't believe that. That still shows up every now and then in my feed. Like, why would I want to listen to me?
1: The trick here is you want to have a niche and you want to have a non-controversial topic. So politics, you're not going to make anywhere near as much money because political stuff is not advertiser friendly. So you got to have stuff that is fully advertiser friendly.
0: Like Lego content.
1: Yeah, Lego. I bet you it's both niche and it's advertiser friendly. Yeah. So I bet you a Lego channel, like if your wife started a channel, she could be making more money than you.
0: That's what I told her. I'm like, you should be like Lego bitch. Right. Be the Lego bitch.
1: Get LegoBitch.com and set up a YouTube channel and start talking Lego and embarrass your husband.
0: You're right. Mm-hmm. Well, that's what I said the other day. Now that I'm a podcaster that people are listening to.
1: Well, debatable, but
0: okay. Yeah, I know. I mean, I can hear them slamming the off button. But I'm like, well, okay, that would be
1: not this guy again.
0: It'll be nice to have a income. I'm like, well, you know, it's whoever is making less per year is the one doing the laundry and doing the cooking. So you better hope No Agenda's not real successful.
1: That's pretty much been you your whole life then, huh?
0: Yes.
1: Yeah.
0: Well, and to be fair, she can't cook, and I don't want to die. So, I mean, there is something about the cooking the food myself that...
1: well, fair enough. Self-preservation. And I know a lot of... I mean, I enjoy cooking. A lot of guys enjoy cooking. But also, if you don't train them how to cook, they're never going to be able to cook. That's what my dad told me.
0: You got to like send them to a
1: like you got to tell them that their cooking sucks. So they try harder next time. That's what my dad's advice was.
0: And not put arsenic in your food.
1: Yeah, I guess.
0: I mean, you have one ex-wife that might have happened.
1: Gotta,
0: I mean,
1: you got to worry about that. Then, oh. Well, luckily, I'm immune to cyanide. I've been slowly ingesting cyanide ever since I was a teenager. So I totally don't have any reaction to it. Arsenic, on the other hand, you can't get an immunity for. Polonium's the worst, though.
0: You go into the ER and they're like, sir, it looks like something's been poisoning you.
1: Mm-hmm.
0: Gene's like, my wife. Mm-hmm. That's why she wouldn't work out, though, did it? No, that's why she wouldn't drive you to the ER.
1: Yeah, it's like just a few more hours.
0: I could have been so close. I was a contender.
1: That's right. Yeah. Yeah. Then she wouldn't have had to buy her old guns back for me.
0: Wait, is this how the divorce separation worked?
1: I got all the guns in the divorce. And
0: she wanted her guns?
1: Well, she wanted cash. So, and then a few years later, when the Rodney King riots were happening in Minnesota,
0: right?
1: I get a text message from her. She's like, "Hey, you still got my my old gun? Like, you mean my old gun? Yeah, I still got it. You wanna give it to me?" I'm like, "No." "You wanna sell it to me?" I'm like, "Okay, yeah, I could sell it to you."
0: Nice.
1: Yeah, she ended up buying one of her old guns back.
0: Rightfully so. It's an insane world. They picked up a dude like maybe two and a half miles from here the other night at morning, like 3 a.m. with a backpack filled with Molotov cocktails. And
1: you enjoy a good Molotov. You know, it's a good summer drink.
0: And a map of where the metro stations were, the train stations. I mean, he just happened to be Jordanian. I'm not saying we want to, cast any aspersions.
1: That's a friendly country, right? That's Palestinians there.
0: Right. Very friendly, I'm sure. And I don't know the details, so I can't throw too much shade except to say the story that I read said the Will County Sheriff let the motherfucker go, even though ICE said detain him, but ICE did get him. So at least I feel a little better that the guy that was walking around the neighborhood with Molotov cocktails, you know, with the wick stuffed in him, ready to go and do whatever.
1: Mm-hmm.
0: Like, this is not the world we grew up in.
1: Hmm.
0: It's a little more insane now.
1: We always had Molotov cocktails.
0: I mean, for a nice Friday kickback. And
1: a good summer drink, yeah.
0: What do you like to put in your Molotov cocktails, Comrade Gene? I mean, if somebody walked into Dose Comrades Bar today?
1: Yeah, Dose Comrades. Yeah,
0: we're selling Molotov cocktails. That's got to be on the drink menu.
1: Guaranteed. I had a what was my signature drink back when I was a bartender? That was a
0: White Russian.
1: No. Yeah.
0: Gene was just looking for a Black Russian.
1: Is a burning American flag. That's what it was. Yeah, that was my signature drink that I used to make.
0: Oh, man, that would definitely go with those comrades, too.
1: It had three layers. It had a clear layer, which would be white, and then it had a red layer and a blue layer. So it had the red was grenadine.
0: Not very lightable.
1: Grenadine, it's sugar. Sugar burns like crazy.
0: I guess it's not alcohol.
1: Then, yeah, the blue layer was blue curacao.
0: Yeah, we got a blue curacao.
1: Yep, which is an orange-flavored drink.
0: Which is very weird. You know, as a kid.
1: Yeah, with color in it.
0: Originally, you know, when the drinking age started, it's like, what's blue curacao?
1: Yeah, blue curacao, exactly.
0: I want some of that blue curacao, baby.
1: And then the top layer, of course, was vodka.
0: Of course.
1: Yeah, if you pour it correctly, the three layers stay separated, and then you light it right before you give it to the customer.
0: The burning American flag, brought to you by a Russian. No way!
1: Well, the thing is, that's funny about it, is, of course, the Russian flag is the exact same color, so you could call it a burning Russian flag if you're Ukrainian, I guess.
0: And they do.
1: I mean, it doesn't, like... There are multiple flags that are that same color.
0: Yes.
1: I'm pretty sure the French flag's that way too. So any flag that's red, white, and blue, you can just use that trick for it.
0: And you can have it listed three different times, and you can charge more for people burning.
1: Oh, hell yeah. Flag. That is a great idea, actually. I like that. Mm-hmm. Dutch flag, I think, is in there as well.
0: It's like, what's the difference between the burning American flag and the burning French flag? You're like, attitude.
1: $2.
0: Yes. And attitude. That's right. They're a bunch of pussies. God. Of course you want to burn them.
1: Yeah. Where's my theme song? God damn it.
0: It's Unrelenting, which you've got so many theme songs.
1: Well, did I not just talk about it being a bartender?
0: Oh, I mean, what's that? Really
1: God.
0: Is that really a job, though? I mean, it's more of a...
1: A bartender? No, that's a hobby. Everybody's
3: had a job or two, but is there a job that Gene has yet to do? I don't think so. That means he gets fired a lot.
0: A lot.
1: Mm-hmm. Yeah, I actually went to Bartender University.
0: Well, most bartenders kind of have to do that, otherwise you're lost, right? I mean, that's...
1: No, you don't. You just need to get certified by state. You don't need to take a course. I actually went to school for it for 3 months.
0: Because you wanted to?
1: Yeah, I had to memorize 126 drink recipes.
0: That's a lot. I mean, mm-hmm. I know there's a lot out there, but that's a lot.
1: Mm-hmm. Yeah.
0: How many do you still remember?
1: Probably two.
0: So an education gone well.
1: I mean, I used to use it, you know. I don't even drink anymore, so it's totally useless. The probably the coolest part about going to bartender school is I would go to a different bar every night, 7 nights a week, and get free drinks. As soon as you tell a bartender that you're in bartender school, hey, drinks are in the house.
0: So everybody, that's a tip. You should just go out there, and even if you're not a bartender, be like, hey.
1: I mean, just be ready to do a drink recipe if they ask you, but, you know.
0: Is there usually a test?
1: Sure.
0: Yeah.
1: Yeah.
0: Mm-hmm. That's how you know who's your buddy.
1: That's right. You got the secret handshake, too.
0: Right. You got to know it. If you don't,
1: mm-hmm.
0: kind of like being a podcaster. 200 episodes with Gene. I'll be collecting so much money from the Podfather, mm-hmm. who was like, you will never make it 10 episodes with Gene. And I'm like, no, I can do 100. No, nay, sir.
1: Mm-hmm.
0: I can make 200.
1: Yeah, we'll see about that.
0: This counts, even if you quit right now.
1: That's true. It does count. Hmm. So I've started a new experiment here for food. I've switched over to Soylent Green.
4: Uteram.
1: What?
4: Uteram.
1: That's not a word.
0: I guess that is so allegedly in the morning in Russian.
1: That's definitely not in Russian.
0: That all I know is that's in the Jingle Machine.
1: Play it again.
0: Utaram? That sounds more like...
1: It's technically in the morning with a horrible AI mispronunciation, yeah.
0: How about...
1: And you would never...
5: No agenda show, Adam Karish and John Dvorak.
1: Yeah, that's better. It's like you would never say it that way, the way you could say in the morning.
0: This was somebody who put it into Google. And
1: yeah, exactly.
0: I was just hoping there was a Sir Gene jingle in here, but I guess you never quite made the cut.
1: There should be a Sir Gene yell that what's his face did way back when.
0: Oh, the Fletcher did a Gene yell.
1: Yeah, Fletcher did a Sir Gene yell. Yeah.
0: No, I don't have that. I have
1: really.
6: We'll stop you, and we will beat you harder than you've ever been beaten before.
0: But that, nothing with G-E-N-E, unless your name was spelled wrong, in which case...
1: Well, it should start with Sir, not G-E-N.
0: Yeah, Sir G, nothing. Nothing at all in the search.
1: Really?
0: Yeah.
1: I've been purged, have
0: yes,
1: I?
0: Yes, you've been...
1: God damn it.
0: The annals of history will show there was no Sir Gene.
1: Apparently. So anyway, so I've been drinking the Soylent Green stuff, and...
0: Along with your Ozempic.
1: Yeah, I'm doing Ozempic and Soylent Green and not eating at all.
0: Are you shitting blue or like some kind of other weird color?
1: No. It's the beauty of this is you don't shit.
0: There's like nothing solid going into your system.
1: No, I'm also still, of course, doing what do you call it?
0: Your colon has shriveled up.
1: Yeah, methylene blue.
0: Oh well, okay then. There's gotta be weird
1: methylene blue, Soylent Green, and Ozempic.
0: It's gotta be
1: That's pretty much my diet these days.
0: I mean, I just remembered I may have mentioned it before. The time, and again, young drinker at the time, mm-hmm. My buddy and I went to Dayton, Ohio to see the DePaul Blue Demons play. So this is like 21, and we got, it had to be one of them. It had to maybe Blue Carousel because there was something like the drink was leprechauns. Mm-hmm. And my buddy drank so much of this, he said he was pissing neon green. So you have to be very careful if you have enough of that. Nothing will freak you out more when you're really drunk than to be urinating neon green.
1: That's the way you're supposed to urinate. What are you talking about?
0: Wait, that's the normal color? I'm in trouble.
1: What color are you?
0: Are there any urologists out there? We need a
1: red. Yeah. Did I ever tell you back when I used to be a urologist?
0: No, you were a urologist too. Yeah.
1: Of course. Certified
0: or just, you know, pretending?
1: In Canada, the rules are different, you see.
0: Gene just wanted to handle guys nuts.
1: You just have to go through. No, I exclusively work with women.
0: That's the way to
1: do
0: it.
1: You just have to pass an exam, that's all.
0: Again, you don't have to have any schooling. Just pass the test.
1: Mm-hmm. Mm-hmm.
0: So,
1: yeah, the U.S. is very particular about schooling for some reason. You can't. It's almost impossible to become a doctor in the U.S., and get an actual MD. I'm not talking about the fake doctors like the chiropractors out there.
0: Or Jill Biden's.
1: Yeah.
0: So if you want to know what the end result is of methylene blue mixed with Soylent Green mixed with Ozempic, this is your podcast.
1: Oh, yeah. That's the niche right there.
0: People are gonna be like, "Whoa! I gotta find out. Will this mm-hmm. cure every ailment I've ever had, Brother Gene?"
1: No, but where it can does they get make the your new piss glow in the dark, which is really cool.
0: Ooh, that is a partay trick. When are we putting this in a jar with unrelenting supplements on the outside?
1: That takes a while to do, but I'm not saying it's not doable.
0: Well, yeah, you used to do that.
1: Hey, most political talk shows sell supplements these days. I don't know if you saw that.
0: Yeah, I've noticed.
1: Mm-hmm.
0: Alex Jones. Got to get the boner pills, man!
1: Alex Jones, I think, was pretty early on this. I remember Ben Shapiro talking about Alex a while ago, like before he really went nutso, and saying that most people think that Alex Jones is a political commentator. And that's how he makes his money. The reality is, Alex Jones is a supplement manufacturing company that does commercials for 3 hours a day, which is Alex's show.
0: Well, yeah.
1: Yeah, that's true. Because at its peak, now this is not what's going on right now, ever since his lawsuit, he's kind of getting screwed left and right. The Jews. But
0: you can't trust the Jews, Gene!
1: Right, exactly. But at its peak, Alex Jones' supplement company was doing $80 million a year.
0: Damn!
1: Mm-hmm.
0: And I'm betting supplement, the profit margin is somewhere in like the 50% to 80% range.
1: Well, you know, back when I used to run a supplement company.
0: Yeah, actually another one of those.
1: That's a real job, not making it up.
3: But is there a job that Gene has yet to do?
1: I learned a lot about that business, and I hope to return to it one day because it is extremely lucrative. Your cost comes out to somewhere in the neighborhood of 15% of the retail price of the product. It's a very good deal. Because really what people are paying for isn't the product. What they're paying for is the hope the product will work.
0: Right. And now that you've tried every supplement on the face of the known earth, you probably are well on your way to packaging them all up in a brand new, because that's the other thing. It's not just single supplements anymore. It's like, if you mix this with this with this and this magical formula, everything, your dick will get harder, your waist will get smaller, your wife will get prettier. It's amazing.
1: The wife will get prettier. That would make a fortune, man. That would be the supplement to take.
0: Oh, yeah.
1: It makes you blind, but your wife gets prettier on the plus side.
0: Yeah. Well, I'm still waiting for the Elon implant, because you know it's coming. I mean, just how you can do the swapping of faces on a webcam call, this will be no different. Be like, who do you want this person to look like? Doo, doo, doo, doo, boom. Perfect. Then all of a sudden, everybody
1: is catfishing to the next level.
0: Yeah. Everybody, well, that would be great if you could, like, intercept the people's, implants and then just make them see what you want them to see.
1: Wasn't there a Black Mirror episode that had that?
0: There may have been. I mean, I've never seen the Black Mirror. We need a little jingle of, like,
1: another freaking show you haven't seen.
0: Darren hasn't seen.
1: You have a limited amount of time on this planet, you know. You should start watching TV.
0: That is the worst advice anybody has ever given anybody. Mm-hmm. You only have a limited time, everybody. Watch more TV. You don't want
1: to die without having watched TV shows, man.
0: Without seeing every TV episode ever made.
1: Mm-hmm.
0: I find myself watching less and less and less.
1: I mostly watch YouTube.
0: Yeah. Right? I mean, which is very weird. I was not expecting it. The only reason that I got the YouTube subscription back when it was like $11.
1: Oh, it was cheaper than that. When they started out, I think it was $7.99 a month.
0: I don't think I got in that early. It was maybe 10 or 11. And the only reason was I liked watching Bandrew, who's not really doing videos. He found a girlfriend, so he's getting laid, and he's like, not doing this anymore. And I'm really amazed that he was, from what you're telling me that you can make on the space videos, I would have thought he would have been doing pretty damn well with the microphone stuff, because it is exactly what you said. Mm-hmm. Not political at all. There's nobody afraid of it. It is a very niche market, and it's usually people that are looking to buy $300 to $30,000 microphones, got some money. So you would think that would be a good demographic to throw things at. But I was watching
1: his stuff. I have a really good demo on people that watch my stuff.
0: And I was watching.
1: YouTube is very concise in breaking it down. Like, for example.
0: Well, yeah, because they want you to know exactly who to target. Yeah, yeah.
1: Exactly. Now, my channel is 99.3% male.
0: I want to meet the 0.7% that are female. I want to know if they've transitioned. Mm-hmm. I want to know if they're imaginary. I want to know, for the ones, if they are real, if they're hot. Because it would be very kind
1: they're of... They're not hot. I don't even have to look at them to tell you that.
0: It would be hilarious if, like, a really hot babe is, like, lusting after Gene, and he's just like, don't know. It's just
1: I'm not on camera for one, so it's kind of hard to lust after me.
0: But. No, it's your brain, Gene. It's what you bring to the table. Women aren't as visual as men, and thank God for that.
1: That's a good point. Mm-hmm.
0: Thank God for that.
1: Mm-hmm.
0: But that's what I found with once I had the YouTube subscription, I started looking for more there, and I started finding more somewhat longer term form content. I mean, it's amazing to me, and it's not great, but I've always liked airplanes. So
1: I hate the short term stuff.
0: Captain Steve. I mean, I don't like anything under like 3 minutes, but the like
1: 3 minutes. I don't like anything under an hour.
0: Yeah, I'll do the 15 to 20 minutes if you're kind of stacking
1: sometimes
0: them up.
1: Sometimes you got no options. You got to do that stuff, but I hate shorts. I can't stand that shit.
0: Oh, they're driving me nuts because it's no content.
1: So I think you'll get a kick out of this. Do you know what every one of my videos is titled?
0: Click here now.
1: No.
0: Captain Gene's crazy gameplay.
1: That doesn't make any sense.
0: That's why people use it.
1: Captain Gene's crazy gameplay. No.
0: Right, Captain Gene's crazy gameplay. I would watch that channel.
1: Okay. All right. So the title of every one of my videos.
0: Is it just a number? Like, this is video one.
1: No, that's what I do on podcasts. So.
0: Right. Well, I figured you might follow that through.
1: No. No, it's always a question of some type. And it's, is the blank the best blank in the game blank, the fast, quick, and easy way tutorial? So I would say it's a very fast and quick and easy tutorial.
0: So this is how you get people doing the search. Every video has. Right. So you're getting people that are searching.
1: Uh-huh.
0: That question.
1: Exactly. And so, like, the front part of the title is always different, but the back part is always the same. And I always talk about making really good short videos. And I say things like, yeah, I know all my videos are short, but this one's going to be extra short. And then I get, 30 people commenting about, short? What the hell? How are you calling an hour and a half long video short? What the hell are you talking about? And I reply back with, thank you.
0: Thank you for watching.
1: That's called interaction. See, that's how you get promoted on YouTube, is by having people actually want to leave a comment on your video.
0: Right, whether it is love it or whether they hate it.
1: It doesn't matter. And so now I've got some guys that every video I put out, they leave a comment, and it's usually like the word comment. Because they're just helping me promote, basically. Like, they figured out the game. And they're just like, comment.
0: They figured out that you're saying something right up front that is totally not true, and the hopes of enraging people enough to where they comment.
1: And then there's another guy that always leaves, like, I like apples. Like, that's his comment on every one of my videos. So they're helping the algorithm figure this shit out, that I have incredibly good quality videos, obviously.
0: And this is how you make money on YouTube, kids.
1: Yeah. Yeah, this is like a free lesson on YouTube money-making stuff. It's actually really fucking easy. But it does require you to do long form. Now, I haven't done the super short shorts because I hate watching them. And I will do a test. I've got some videos that have enough stuff to cut out of them that I should be able to make some shorts and see how those do.
0: Don't you just have a Hermes bot set up yet where you can just give it your videos and be like, find me good, 60 to 75 second segments that you can just clip out and repost?
1: No, definitely not.
0: That's what the Podfather's got going on.
1: Yeah, except I make a big deal out of having no AI usage in any of my videos.
0: Oh, but you're using AI all over the place.
1: Not using AI anywhere. I'm doing everything manually.
0: All over the place. Everything's AI.
1: No, none of my stuff's AI.
0: All of it.
1: Zero. Literally zero. I report every video that I don't like, I report as being AI created.
0: Even if it's obviously not.
1: Oh, good luck finding a video that isn't using AI. Good luck. They all use AI. They all need to get reported, as far as I'm concerned.
0: Take YouTube down.
1: No, make YouTube a place for just actual content creators, not this bullshit AI schlock.
0: You think they're going to try to separate the... I mean, I know
1: they are. They're doing it. I'm part of that committee now. We know what's going on. We know how to find you people. Don't even try and hide.
0: Don't put up AI content, or for the people that want it. Then
1: no, you can, great. As long as it's marked, you can mark it voluntarily. If you mark it voluntarily, you're fine. If you don't mark it, you're going to get penalized.
0: Welcome to AI content.
1: Because look, what you need as a paying customer of YouTube is to be able to check a box that says exclude all AI content videos. And then you'll have only curated human created content.
0: Yeah, but the problem with that is including things that are, now I'm assuming you would be okay with somebody put a video together in Korean and you're just watching that video with a direct translation to English, which would be using AI.
1: YouTube does that themselves. That you don't need AI as a content creator. What if they did
0: it themselves? And then it's like you have to say it's AI because it's an AI voice.
1: No, because YouTube is doing that, and they tell you that.
0: What if you want to do it on your own because YouTube gets your voice wrong?
1: No, that's AI.
0: See, it's a bastardization of the whole thing.
1: No, it's not a bastardization. You need to have an AI-free zone and then give the choice. Now, if somebody wants to watch AI, God bless them. Go for it. And by the way, there's AI content like making cartoons that are all done with AI that are awesome. There's definitely a place for that. The problem is right now what's happening on YouTube, and they're well aware of it, is there are these YouTube video mills popping up in China and India.
0: Well, no
1: kidding. And some in the U.S., I'm sure, as well, that are literally creating an hour of AI-generated content every 5 minutes. So they're nonstop just uploading and posting literally videos that have had zero human interaction. The AI picks a topic. The AI pulls down whatever info it's going to put in the video. The AI arranges that info into a script for the video. The AI generates the video content for the video around that topic. The AI edits it all together. The AI APIs then talk to YouTube, upload the video, and post it. Like, there's zero human involvement once the thing is up and running. Humans had to make it, but once it's up and running, it's on its own just looking at what's the most popular topic currently trending. I'm going to start making videos on that topic.
0: Well, and I'm kind of surprised.
1: Those videos,
0: you know where I see this going is the guys that created, say, South Park.
1: Yeah.
0: You
1: can watch South Park that's fan-made that looks identical right now.
0: Oh, yeah. Well, this is I'm surprised they haven't created the AI system that would let people submit their own ideas for other South Park shows, you know, or the whole script, and then just like cut them in. If people watch it, you know, you get 5% of whatever advertising. So
1: you're saying they should just start licensing the characters and have everybody making South Park?
0: Yes.
1: That may be an idea.
0: You know, I mean, they might want to just have a little bit of oversight on this so people don't
1: start doing...
0: The way
1: it works, and YouTube has added a new thing called personas. So you can actually not just check for copyrighted content, but you can check for somebody using your character in a AI video, or even not an AI, but in somebody else's video, if they use your character, then YouTube can flag it now as well. And I like YouTube's solution to this, which is if somebody does that, generally you don't take down their video. They just reroute the income from that video to you.
0: So the guy does a 2-hour video. Yeah. They use one of your characters for a brief 10th of a second. You're like, that's my money.
1: Exactly. That's my video now.
0: That's my money, bitch. Give me the money. Which is, that's how a lot of the music stuff, too. It's like, well, we're just going
1: to demonetize. Same thing with music. I remember there was a famous incident where somebody making YouTube videos kind of got sick of their videos being rerouted financially to these music companies because they're, you used a commercial track that now we own your video. Even if you use it for 5 seconds.
0: Well, if you did it in a way that should be legal, which it means if I play 15 seconds of a Bruce Springsteen song and then you and I talk about something in there and break it down,
1: that's legal. That should be totally fine. Yeah, that shouldn't reroute the money. But, the way it works is a lot of these music rights companies just automatically want everything
0: automated.
1: Well, yeah, so what somebody did is they made a video where they had one song from BMI, one song from ASCAP, one song, like they basically split, in the video, they put every music licensing company's music in there.
0: See if they could fight it out.
1: And then, decided, well, let them fight it out. Cause each one is going to want 100% of that revenue. And then they're going to end up fighting each other for who gets that. So they just, I thought that was a very creative kind of little fuck you somebody did.
0: Well, yeah, it reminds me of the Stephen Wright bit of I bought a humidifier and a dehumidifier and I put them in the same room, let them fight it out, which would be hilarious because you could actually
1: connect them together too.
0: Yes, take the dehumidifier,
1: the water tank from one feeding the other.
0: I wonder how long that would go on. I mean
1: at some point I think your humidity would just escape the room, but yeah.
0: Well, not here, man. My God, in the summer, I have two dehumidifiers running nonstop because we had that huge rainy season here, and now...
1: Yeah, but you realize that you're actually making the opposite point right now, because if you have to run a dehumidifier at all, that means your house is letting in humid air.
0: Oh yeah, there's no doubt. I mean, this place isn't exactly brand new. I mean, we're not living in the Gene's special CO2 raised high pressure interior.
1: Yes, we generate our own CO2 inside the house just to make sure that no bad oxygen gets in here.
0: It's like when if you walk into Gene's house, if anybody ever went, and Gene, I'm sure you did, to the Metrodome back in the day where you feel the air just trying to blow you right out.
1: Yep.
0: You open Gene's front door and it's like, whoa, you got to fight to get in.
1: Got a positive air pressure inside. Uh-huh. No, the thing that's funny is while I do have a higher CO2 content inside the house, I also am generating ozone inside the house. So I have three ozone generators in here.
0: Oh, so, it must smell so good. I know it's bad for you, I guess, but I used to love those Sharper Image little metal things.
1: Isn't it great? Yeah, it's great. Awesome smell.
0: I mean,
1: it really
0: is. The
1: smell of a thunderstorm in the summer.
0: I mean, it's allegedly, carcinogen now, and
1: it's not a carcinogen. That's bullshit.
0: Ned likes wants to know if you shoot not a mime. Advice. Right, it's not medical. If you shoot a mime, do you have to use a silencer?
1: No.
0: No.
1: But you do have to use your finger.
0: For which part? This is why people don't listen to this show.
1: For the gun part.
0: Like, what are you talking about? What's this show? It's the Seinfeld of podcasting.
1: It is. We've said this so many times. We are literally the Seinfeld of podcasting.
0: For people that listen to my other shows, like, oh, I didn't know Darren was such an asshole. It comes out the most here, I think.
1: Because it's because you let loose.
0: Well, it's also the play. I mean, there's
1: the real you, the real Darren comes out.
0: And the way to get, just like JCD and Adam were like, we just want to get a laugh out of each other. The way to get a laugh out of Gene is to be completely and utterly politically incorrect and just say something so just wrong that it gets a reaction. Otherwise, there's no reaction.
1: What's wrong with shooting mimes? I don't get that.
0: Nothing. I mean, just the cleanup's a bitch.
1: Yeah. I guess that would be the contention, is the cleanup.
0: Now Ned's saying, you mentioned Stephen Wright. It was one of his jokes. I'm like, did you not think we understand that part? did you think we were just like so stupid? But
1: did you know that Stephen Wright is alive?
0: Yeah, you were surprised.
1: I did not know that. I was shocked.
0: He looks like he should be dead, but
1: he does look that way. But I thought he died like in the 90s. I literally thought he's been dead for 25 years.
0: You thought he was Sam Kinison? That's the
1: No, Sam Kinison died in the 80s. No, he died in the 90s, I thought.
0: No, I mean, his career maybe did.
1: I mean, I think his career definitely died. Because, like, I remember seeing Carrot Top still all around.
0: And, I know, he's still in Vegas, and he looks scary.
1: Oh, God, he looks insane. Yeah. Like, he went from being this weird, redheaded, kind of tallish kid, and by me, literally kid, to being this roid rage, like, balding, fake, orange-colored haired guy. It's like, ugh. It's just gross.
0: And I don't mean to blow your mind, but Sam Kinison died in 92.
1: Did he really?
0: Yeah.
1: Yeah, I thought he's been dead from the 80s. I guess that's when his career died.
0: The Stephen Wright, I loved the job interview part where any questions for
1: us? How about
0: us?
1: Gallagher? When did Gallagher die?
0: Oh, that was more recent. I mean, like fairly recent, wasn't it? Gallagher, 2022.
1: 90s, no way.
0: Yeah.
1: Really?
0: Yeah.
1: Holy shit. Mr. Watermelon.
0: Yeah, he made it a long time. He was born in 1946.
1: I never did make it to one of his shows. I always thought it'd be a great show to go to.
0: Well, dude, you're the poncho guy. You could have cleaned up.
1: I know. Now I'm kicking myself for not going.
0: You could have just given the whole front row, you know, Sir Gene ponchos.
1: Yeah, that's right.
0: The kind of Vlad he wears.
1: That's right. Yeah, we have a photo.
0: Yeah, Gallagher was funny.
1: He was funny.
0: I mean, he wasn't just a one bit, although everybody remembers the sledgehammer watermelon thing.
1: Well, he also had the word things, the like American pronunciation sucks.
0: He was a thinker, like Stephen Wright. Stephen Wright, if you get Stephen Wright's joke too quick, then you probably should get

0: Why would I keep giving like 80% of my money to the government?
1: Well, you haven't had to do that since Carter, but yeah.
0: But he was he used to do stuff with Bill O'Reilly all the time. The boomer.
1: Well, he became a conservative talk show host.
0: Yeah.
1: And he kind of stopped doing comedy like years ago.
0: And he would come on to Bill O'Reilly's show, and he was the only person in the world that would call him Billy. Like, hey, Billy, what's going on? Billy just had that attitude, you know? And
1: Yeah.
0: And then half the time you had to have a dictionary around you because he was going to drop two or three words.
1: Yeah. He had those four-syllable words that he was full of.
0: The one that always comes to mind as far as his lines for me was, Hillary Clinton has been cheated on more than a blind woman playing Scrabble with gypsies.
1: That makes sense.
0: Which that is the epitome of a Miller line.
1: Dennis Miller joke.
0: Yeah. It's like, what?
1: Yeah.
0: And then you laugh.
1: I thought he was great on Saturday Night Live, and I liked his stand-up stuff after that. But I think he kind of petered out comedically. He wasn't bringing in the big bucks, which is why he ended up transitioning to a talk show host.
0: Maybe he just liked to talk.
1: Podcaster in modern parlance. He would just be a podcaster.
0: Why not? You can sit at home in your underwear. It's the beauty of podcasting.
1: Well, tell that to O'Reilly.
0: He is at home when he does
1: his
0: video broadcast, and he wears the shirt, tie, and suit jacket, but I haven't seen him stand up. It could be a Mr. Wonderful thing, which O'Leary, wearing boxers. Yeah,
1: and did you catch any of those videos that I told you to look on YouTube? Because he's got videos that he himself has recorded showing him doing like a CNN interview wearing a perfectly iron suit top. And then just boxers underneath and naked legs and slippers.
0: Hey, why put on pants if you don't have to?
1: No, you don't. Exactly. And so I love the fact that he like leaned into that instead of denying that he's doing that.
0: Because it makes him more likable.
1: Yeah. And as a Canadian, that's something that they have a desire for.
0: To be liked, eh?
1: Mm-hmm.
0: They got a lot of.
1: What do you call a Canadian who's not liked?
0: I don't know.
1: An American.
0: Oh! They have a lot of hockey, eh?
1: Mm-hmm.
0: Gene was a good goalie.
1: But I was not a goalie. It's definitely not a goalie.
0: People really liked shooting the puck at him, whether he was the goalie or not.
1: Yeah, people like shooting the puck at everybody, man. No, hockey was fun. I like hockey. I was, I stopped playing too early. I told you this story where I came home with a bloody nose and like my face kind of banged up and my mom just said, nope, you're done with hockey. I'm like, but it's the most fun sport. And we even get to skate now and then.
0: She's like, but I don't have enough time to
1: mostly keep it's just fights.
0: Cleaning just up fighting. The blood.
1: Yeah. I mean, like, that's not a, I don't care. Like, if I didn't care as the guy that got into fights and had blood on my face and stuff, then why would she care?
0: You're like, we could just get new clothes, right?
1: Yeah, exactly. There's a reason that the jersey's red colored.
0: Right. The Blackhawks, that's their away jersey, which is still one of the most beautiful sweaters in all of sports.
1: Mm.
0: And I'm glad, even living in the woke utopia that is Illinois and Chirac, that the Blackhawks have told everybody to go fuck themselves when they're like, you can't have that Indian. You want to bet?
1: Yeah. I mean, I guess right. They did keep them, didn't they?
0: Uh-huh.
1: Yeah.
0: Well, that's an honor. I mean, one, they said the difference was this is Chief Blackhawk. This is one person. They were not, this is
1: all Indians.
0: Right.
1: We're not all Indians.
0: Right. This is one guy and we like him. And why, again, you don't think this is an honor? It's not like you're making fun. It's like, well, this is the guy they believe embodies the spirit of this team, which is fight.
1: The thing that I've never understood is they, like, the people that are against this, they always want.

0: use this. Well, how'd you like a baseball team that was named the Jew Boys? I'm like, great. That's yes. New York Yankees. Let's rename them right now.
1: The New York Jew Boys.
0: The New York Jew Boys. I mean, it's
1: versus the Boston anti-Semitics. It's going to be a great.
0: Exactly. That great would be that
1: day
0: would,
1: at the ballpark.
0: You stole the punchline, yeah. Damn it. But yeah, that's about it. That is it right there. I'm all for that shit. I think it's hilarious.
1: Well, because people are insane. Oh, no, you can't have the fact that they turned the Cleveland Indians into the Guardians. I mean, how gay is that?
0: Mm-hmm. It's totally gay.
1: I mean, it's like also it sounds like you should be getting paid by the whichever company put out the Guardians of the Galaxy movie.
0: Right.
1: It seems like it's just a tie-in. Now,
0: I think if the teams were being named in modern times, like when you have a new franchise or something, I think the appropriate thing is just to sell the name rights to the team to a corporation. So you'd have like, you know, the Detroit Fords. Or the Georgia Mercedes, you know, something like that, where a corporation that wants to align itself with a particular region would just buy the name rights, and then the team would just be called that. What do you think of that?
1: I think people have gone insane.
0: Mm-hmm.
1: Excuse me.
0: But do you see a problem? I mean, I think that's the way to do it, is just sell the naming rights.
1: Well, they're kind
0: of... extra money for the teams?
1: They're kind of doing it now. I mean, I haven't watched baseball in 5-10 years. It's getting there. And there was a game on when I was at my parents' when the power went out, and it's like, now they all have little things on their jerseys getting to be like NASCAR. We're on the arm.
0: Which I'm all in favor of. I always thought that looked cool.
1: It should be like up and down. Like, here we go. We got, you know,
0: Meyer. You remember Foods. Idiocracy, the best movie ever made.
1: Oh, yeah. I mean, it was the worst movie ever made, but I understand the point it was making.
0: Mm-hmm.
1: Go away, Baton!
0: That's right.
1: Mm-hmm.
0: That's just like real life.
1: Well, that's what happens at Gene's house.
0: And
1: we're here with Baton. Your food, sir. Go away, Baton.
0: Exactly.
1: Leave it at the door.
0: Leave it at the door. Yeah. And that's all their clothes. Like, the material for clothes was literally logos of companies.
1: And that's what they're getting to. And they don't see that that's a problem. Yeah. I mean, with the stadiums, it was bad enough when it went from, you know, Comiskey Park to U.S. Cellular Field. Like, oh, yeah, that's...
0: has a certain ring to it.
1: Uh-huh. And then it was...
0: bad one.
1: The, what's it, the mortgage company, guaranteed rate is what it turned into, and now I think it was just rate or something like that field.
0: Rate field?
1: Yeah. Yeah, I mean, like third-rate field, maybe.
0: Third-rate field.
1: Third-rate team, third-rate field, who knows?
0: Oh, my God. That's awesome.
1: It's like the name... I get it. I understand wanting to squeeze out as much funding and as much money as you can. Yeah. But at some point it's like, do we really want the, you know, White Castle logo on the front of your jersey?
0: Hell yeah. Absolutely.
1: Hey, he slid into third base. That's three free sliders for everybody. If you bring your
0: hell yeah.
1: You don't have ticket stubs anymore.
0: Now, dude, do you remember 1984? No, was it 84 or 88? It was 84, I think. Yeah. When we had the Los Angeles Olympics.
1: Barely, yeah.
0: 84 or 88?
1: It was around there, yeah. I mean, the 80 was the Lake Placid one.
0: Yeah.
1: With the miracle game.
0: The winter. I'm talking about the summer ones.
1: So yeah,
0: the summer,
1: really I think was summer LA Olympics was much. Was that the Michael Jordan?
0: Racist.
1: I know.
0: My point is, 84, I'm pretty sure it's 84, Russia boycotted the Olympics and did not send any teams. And McDonald's at that time was running an Olympic promo thing to where if the U.S. gets a bronze, you get a free fries. All if right. U.S. gets a gold or a silver, you get a free drink. And if they get a gold, you get a free burger. And the U.S. cleaned up with like 86 gold medals, 114 silvers, and 300 bronzes or something. And I had been working at McDonald's that year, and I had access to the little stickers, the little doodads that you had to.
1: You were getting a lot of free burgers.
0: So let's just say when I quit my job at McDonald's, I ate free for about a year. That was awesome. It was just like, yeah, got the gold medal thing right here. Yeah, so I'll have that. Oh, look at that. I have two of these silver ones and three of the bronze ones. So I guess I'm getting the full meal. It was a hella deal.
1: And this kid's
0: McDonald's, I think, lost a lot of money back then.
1: Yeah, and this kid's is how Gene got diabetes. Was eating at McDonald's three times a day. I was a
0: skinny 100-pound kid up until then, and then after that summer, as all bets are off.
1: Dude, you could probably make $1 billion suing McDonald's.
0: Suing McDonald's. Probably could, yeah.
1: I was in shape before this.
0: 50 years ago, you guys made me fat.
1: Yeah, you ran a promotion that I took advantage of.
0: I totally cheated and lied and stole my way into a promotion that you made me fat with.
1: Right, you let me do it.
0: That's right. You didn't stop me, therefore you condoned it, and it's your fault.
1: Ba-dum-bum-bum-bum.
0: That was, I want to say I was making $3 an hour, $3.10 an hour, something like that.
1: Right, minimum wage.
0: Minimum wage. Mm-hmm.
1: That's where I started, in the chlorine factory, basically. That was no fun.
0: That sounds like a much less fun job.
1: Yeah, it was, and then I moved on to a bookstore, which is now defunct, Crocs and Brentano's. That was really the first normal gig. That's where I met the wife. So, I mean.
0: Yeah. At the bookstore. I figured you met her at Radio Shack.
1: No. No. There was another blonde that worked at Radio Shack, but that's a different story entirely.
0: Polish blonde, eh?
1: Yeah, actually, that's. Yeah.
0: That's what the camera said.
1: You can't trust CSB.
0: I'm looking at the footage back from the 80s.
1: It was probably the one place that had cameras all over the place would have been in Radio Shack.
0: That's right.
1: Man,
0: back when Radio Shack actually sold, components.
1: Yeah, individual parts and
0: resistors
1: pieces.
0: And capacitors and relays, all kinds of things you could go get there.
1: And the worst batteries known to man.
0: Were they bad? Yeah.
1: Well, the free ones were. Everything above the free ones were fine. But the free red batteries, and people would come in with their little card. There was a card. And some people had like 48 cards, and even though you weren't, who cares? And they would come in for their free battery. And the fact is, the battery was only going to last like a month, so you were going to see them the next month again.
0: And it makes sense.
1: It was an interesting concept because...
0: How long were you there?
1: Oh, I worked at Radio Crap through college, so a couple of years.
0: Yeah.
1: And then went into Circuit City. Audio department at Circuit City.
0: I remember Circuit City. Yeah.
1: The big CD department. I mean, that was...
0: What was the other one? There was another chain that was competing with them that ended up going out of business.
1: Silo was one.
0: Circuit City.
1: Of course, there's still Best Buy there, the ones that won.
0: Yeah. Best Buy won. Yeah. But there was another one back then. Best Buy was also, but Best Buy always sold other shit. They sold appliances, and refrigerators. Not originally. When Circuit City first opened, they did not sell refrigerators. I remember that.
1: When they opened here, they did.
0: They had televisions, they had audio and TV mostly. God, I can't remember the name of the other company, but there's another one that used to kind of compete in that space. And I remember in one of them, the sales guys were on commission, and the other one, they were flat rate.
1: Well, that was Circuit City was commission, and Best Buy was flat.
0: Yeah.
1: Fretters? I don't remember that one. We had a Silo, which I worked for Silo briefly, and then they went out of business. But I loved the first day we opened Circuit City, which is probably the reason they eventually went bankrupt, was the mentality was the first thing I sold was a Pioneer cassette deck, I believe it was, that was in the ad that, of course, there was no margin on. And the sales manager like came up like, why'd you sell them that? Well, that's what they wanted. No, but you're supposed to walk them up.
0: Upsell them, baby.
1: Uh-huh. And then it was all about the cheese, man. It was all about the extended warranty. If you sold the garbage, they really wanted you to sell the extended mm-hmm. warranty. And there was a little Arab dude that worked in the television department named mm-hmm. Ray. And he was the best at selling the cheese. He would go through this whole, God forbid, lightning. it worked. Mm-hmm. It was like watching a performance, man.
0: So instead of buying a surge protector, you'd buy a warranty?
1: Right. So that way, hey, we give you, if anything happens, they'll give you a brand new one for whatever the mm-hmm. length of time of the extended warranty was.
0: Wow.
1: And we all need more surge protectors. I'm sure that's why, well, maybe not the only reason, but I had a Western Digital NAS drive blow on me yesterday, and I'm thinking it was because of the power surges and when the big storms came through. So I had to buy and I went on. It's like the 6 terabyte drives are freaking nuts now, and those are small.
0: Yeah, yeah, yeah.
1: The 8 terabyte, I got a decent deal. The 8 terabyte at Walmart was like $285 compared to, they were all like, even the sixes and up were well over $300 on Amazon. Isn't it
0: crazy seeing tech shit get more expensive rather than cheaper? It's so weird.
1: Yes.
0: For my entire life, I've watched everything technology related be cheaper than it was last year.
1: Right.
0: For literally like 40 years.
1: Small hard drives should be like $50.
0: 8 terabyte drives should be $50.
1: Uh-huh.
0: And all of a sudden, last year, this flipped upside down. And prices started going up. Yeah, blame AI, blame data centers, blame everything. Are data centers
1: using 6 and 8 terabyte drives?
0: Obviously not.
1: Right. So why, you know, these can't be the same exact materials that you're using in these SSD drives.
0: It's all connected. It's all connected. The way it works is that there's a limited manufacturing capacity, and all that capacity has been shifted to only shit the data centers are buying. And the reason is because the data centers, unlike you, prepay for those products before they get them. And so they essentially are able to get exclusive manufacturing done. And the reason that they can prepay for those products is because there's a bunch of idiot investors that are all going to be crying and asking for the U.S. government to help them out once the crash happens, because they all just invested extremely heavily in data centers. So it's I've watched Y2K. I benefited from Y2K. I watched what happened in the 2007 crash. Didn't really benefit from that much, but I saw it happening. Like, same shit's coming, guys. It's written in the wall. Anybody that knows how to read can tell you this is happening. The data center thing is a bunch of hot air. There's no there. And as we've seen in numerous videos now on AI shit, the future of AI is in the individual computers. It's not in data centers.
1: Right.
0: It's just a question of a couple more generations of tech, and then you'll have your AI specific cards that are incorporated that are not just video game graphic cards that are tuned to do AI, but actual AI only cards that can't do anything else. But as a result of it, they're going to end up making this possible to do locally for everyone instead of having to do it, quote, in the cloud, unquote.
1: Yeah. And it was probably Fretter. I think that's right. That was and it looks like they acquired Silo as well.
0: Oh, okay.
1: With Silo, I went to work for, and because Circuit Shitty got to be a little bit too much, the management was horrible,
0: mm-hmm. Mm-hmm.
1: and I went to work for Silo, and probably 3 to 5 months into working for Sila, we came in and they're like, yeah, we're liquidating. I'm like, ah, fuck you. That's when I called my buddy up that owned the carpet store and said, dude, you got anything? He's like, yeah, start tomorrow.
0: Need a job.
1: Yep. That nice. Was it. Start tomorrow. That's how I got into the carpet store.
0: You were there 20 years.
1: I worked there until I made my eBay money by selling a little floppy disk with that JavaScript betting, you know, your way to put through your auction.
0: Right. Bids. So you were selling how to snipe on eBay on eBay.
1: Right. And it worked, dude. It was a beautiful thing. Yep. Then I was doing websites for Playmates and running country music artists, fan clubs, and having all sorts of fun.
0: Yeah.
1: But the end result is I'm a podcaster.
0: Right. It all led up to this.
1: But now I am a podcaster on the best damn podcast in the universe.
0: That's true.
1: Which means my audience went from like 3 to 5,000 to a little more than that.
0: Yeah, let's just hope it's not 3 to 5,000 a year from now.
1: No, dude, we're gonna crash. I said we're crashing the thing. We're gonna bring it down. It's interesting. The overall reaction has been positive, which, I mean, I get it. And there are so many ways to look at this thing. And I miss hearing Adam and John, but I am a rational person and understand that that show can no longer exist.
0: Well, I think we can create an AI, John. I believe that's a possibility. So I think we just need to really just take every single word he said on every single podcast to make a completely perfect model of John.
1: Well, this is it. We need his knowledge, you know, more than just the voice, which is hard enough to pull off, but we need the knowledge so we could ask it questions. And wouldn't that be a little creepy? I know somebody said that, like, oh, we should.
0: No. You can make, there's enough information in those episodes. I mean, this is both the scary and the really cool part about it is movies like, what was that Tom Cruise movie about future crime? I can't remember the name of the movie. You know the one I'm talking about.
1: Yes. Yeah.
0: That had very good future predictive tech. Like a lot of the stuff that looked futuristic in that movie now looks like, yeah, we have that.
1: Was it Minority Report? No, that was.
0: Yeah, Minority Report.
1: See, I never saw it, but I saw I saw the trailers.
0: It was a good flick. I liked it. But you know, when it came out, it was a near future thing. A near future kind of dystopian world, but a lot of the tech was done, if you watched a behind the scenes thing, it was done by futurists, which are people that get basically paid big bucks by investors to predict what's coming soon, rather than by writers, which use imagination, which is worthless. So because it was done by futurists, all the shit in that movie that was in there, including stuff that was like magic at the time, like the guy is watching a short clip of his wife who's now dead recorded in video, and he can like pivot around her and get, you know, like it's not just of what you would think back then, like 15 years ago or whenever that movie came out, of just a normal video, because you could
1: there was 3D.
0: Turn
1: space.
0: The camera. You could zoom the camera around anywhere you wanted to.
1: Right. Now there are AIs that will do
0: this. We could totally
1: do
0: that with AI. We literally have that capability today.
1: Which is very weird the way that works. I mean, I've seen some of these. I haven't installed any, but I've seen the demos of take a 2D photograph, put it in, and all of a sudden it renders the 3D world. It's very weird.
0: Google will literally do that right now. And it looks amazing. You know, is it 100% real? Of course not, because it doesn't know what the back of the room looks like. But statistically, it's figuring it out based on every image in the world that's ever seen.
1: Yes.
0: So it is really cool. And so it had tech like that. It had holographic stuff. It had using virtual keyboards. It had a lot of stuff that was like non-existent back then, but is totally existent today. And what was the point of me talking about that movie? I forgot what the start of this conversation was.
1: Oh, B12, everybody. Gene's going to need some B12. Oh, right there.
0: Right there, there's some B12. I'll pop one of them. I need to start like adding B12 to my IV drip or something.
1: Yeah, your regimen should include this all the time.
0: The only time I take B12 is during this podcast.
1: When you forget to take the B12, and you're like, I'm trying to remember. We were talking about...
0: I have no friends, and no one reminds me to take it other than this podcast.
1: Well, that's kind of the reason I'm still doing this podcast, just for your well-being.
0: To remind me. Oh, I appreciate that. I appreciate the concern.
1: You know, I'm working on a book that was very much based on the concept of...
0: Vinegar.
1: Thursdays Great. With Maury. I'm just doing Fridays with Gene, where I have conversations with an elderly Jewish space captain who further falls into dementia as we go on.
0: In real time.
1: In real time, right. Where everything's recorded. Everything is the way you want it with your favorite electronic stores. Well, that makes sense,
0: because the only reason I'm doing the podcast is so there's enough data out there to have a Gene AI create a model, that can actually talk about all the stuff I talk about.
1: Right. And then it can continue on monetizing. It'll make more money on YouTube than you ever did.
0: Probably.
1: Like Gene's AI is going to be
0: that's true.
1: Raking it, because it'll be set up like a one of these Hermes agents, and it'll just keep going.
0: Yeah.
1: It'll be like, Gene hasn't given me any information, but I'll just keep going. He'd want me to.
0: That's usually how it works.
1: Oh, it was Tuesdays with Maury. Sorry, I missed that. It was Tuesday instead of Thursday. Thanks for fact-checking that, Ned.
0: Wow, you got live fact-checers running on you.
1: So very helpful. Awesome. And they are coming out with Days of Thunder number 2. Can you believe it or not? Days of Thunder is coming out with...
0: Really?
1: Yeah, part 2, which it's like... Who's go-to.
0: Who's going to be in it?
1: I think Tom Cruise is still going to be in it, which is...
0: And Nicole Kidman?
1: I don't know if she's going to be in it or not.
0: But I mean, they're kind of divorced.
1: I know the NASCAR crowd is excited about it. I'm sure he'll be like
0: that's
1: the team
0: where they
1: owner.
0: Met. I believe that's the movie they met on.
1: It would make sense.
0: Yeah,
1: she was still young and hot back then.
0: Oh God, she was hot. Holy shit, one of the hottest chicks ever.
1: Producer,
0: an comments. Australian hottie.
1: Yeah, that always helps.
0: With naturally strawberry hair.
1: I had that thing loaded up in the.
0: Don't call her a thing.
1: No, it was a laser disc, I think, when I worked at Circuit City in the home theater room. I'm pretty sure it wasn't, we didn't have like Blu-rays back then, but it could have been a DVD, but I think it was a laser disc to show you how far back.
0: Old school.
1: And if you wanted to really show people what those speakers, as far as like, I want them loud, well, then you brought Days of Thunder in. And you did the scene of, I'm dropping the hammer. No, you're not. And then, it's like,
0: It was, I remember those rooms. Because all the stores used to have one or two of those rooms where it's like, we got somebody with money on the line. They've mentioned some brands that only people with money would know about. Let's bring them into the audio whatever room. What'd you call the room?
1: I don't even know if they had a special.
0: There was a name for them. They had names for them. There's the audiophile room or something.
1: That's where the like Bose 901s were set up. And
0: Which are like the cheapest of the okay sounding speakers.
1: That's where I first heard my JBL L7s. And there was an Infinity pair that was similar. And those back in the day, I mean, again, we're going back 20 or so years where the it was
0: 40
1: like
0: years, but yeah.
1: Well, it wasn't quite that long, but I guess we're getting there.
0: We're getting there.
1: Maybe more like 30 years. 30 years.
0: 30, yeah. year, or 30 years, I
1: where
0: think.
1: Each speaker was like, $9.99. $2,000 bucks for a pair.
0: You guys didn't carry any Martin Logans back then, right?
1: No. That was. And
0: that
1: the thing
0: was the
1: is.
0: Next level audio stores.
1: I remember. Boutiques,
0: audio boutique stores.
1: There was an issue with that room, because you're familiar with the room. I mean, I think they just called it like the speaker room. But there was an issue with ours, and I remember one night ripping the whole thing apart and rewiring it, which it's almost as bad as rewiring all the computers in this room.
0: Oh, I bet. Yeah.
1: It's like, oh my God, there was one area and all of the speakers were driven from the front of the room. So then you had to go with all of this speaker wire and make sure it's going to the right place and that they're the right pair. And oh my God, it was literally an all night thing to have to rewire that room. A lot of speaker wire. A lot of speaking.
0: Yeah, and were you using the what it used to be called, that fat wire or what?
1: Oh, first they weren't going to use the monster cable.
0: The completely overhyped, super crazy expensive speaker wire.
1: You mean like take $2 worth of cable and sell it for like $200?
0: Yeah. Uh-huh. Like, well, if you're buying this $999 speaker, I mean, you're not going to have it sound good if you use regular speaker wire. You realize that.
1: You want the best of the best. I mean, I use 12 gauge on my stuff here, but it was just stuff I bought in bulk on.
0: Yeah.
1: Which really is in all this, we're gonna inject like silver or gold or, you know, every marketing gimmick that you can come up with for, yeah. You know, most people, just a normal high gauge wire is fine if you are putting a lot of watts through.
0: That's literally all that matters is high gauge.
1: Uh-huh. The copper as opposed to whatever other things they're pretending to treat it with. Nah, didn't make that much of a difference. But it was fun to play the game of go blow people's minds with speakers and turn them from Bose over to JBL, because the Bose always sounded like crap. I have never been an Acoustamass fan when those little block speakers they came out with. There was always a big gaping hole in the mid-range.
0: You know what I had in my room growing up? I had the Minimus 7s and the Minimus 77s.
1: Those are what, Radio Shacks?
0: They were the best Radio Shack speakers, yeah.
1: Yeah, they made nice stuff. I mean, they were crap.
0: Really good. They, like, these, if you don't know what these are, imagine a bookshelf speaker that is about 4 inches wide by about 7 or 8 inches tall. Probably 7 inches, because they were, my guess, Minimus 7 was 7 inches.
1: Yeah, at least 7 inches. That's really big.
0: That's what she said. Right. So they, and then they came out with the 77s, which was slightly larger, probably 7.7 inches. But these speakers at that size weighed about 5 pounds.
1: Yeah.
0: They were all metal construction, and they could get cranked out to 100 watt. And they were little, tiny little things that were really loud. And without distortion, like you can get them cranked out really loud and they'd still sound good. Unlike a lot of, you know, cheaper, shittier speakers, once you start turning the volume up, you start hearing vibration and distortion.
1: Yes, like the, what was the brand name? KEF. There was like some 3-letter name for a speaker company that Circuit City always had. Mm-hmm. As their free speakers that they would throw in, which they were meant for the surround speakers, which got very little in the sense of wattage. They got very little in the sense of power. You know, it was not the power, but the you didn't have a lot of full bandwidth coming from that. It was more just to give you a being surrounded by the experience, hence surround sound. But people would be like, well, Why can't I just use these speakers as my main speakers? So when we used to get those in, allegedly, I mean, I guess nobody can do anything. They're long gone. We would get those things in and we would just hook them up to the most powerful amplifier that we had, turn it up all the way and listen to them just go click. And then from then on, when you're like, oh, let me hear those. And then it's like, and see, it don't sound real good, right? Yeah, you had to blow them up, because otherwise people, they'd be like, I'll just use those for my main speakers. They're free, so they must be good, right?
0: Yeah. No, there's a lot of shitty speakers. I remember that one of the other speakers back in the probably early 90s, late 80s, early 90s, that was surprisingly good, were the Apple speakers. You remember those? They were probably about 3 inches wide and about 10 inches tall, meant to stand next to your monitor.
1: Oh, yeah.
0: No, I do. And they had super clean sound. It was amazingly good for the size of the speaker.
1: Yes. Little amplifier inside them.
0: Yep.
1: Which computer speakers are hard. I looked not too long ago. It's like, I've got this
0: They have to be sealed. They have to be isolated magnetically.
1: Yeah.
0: Because the computer monitor, you know, back in the old school CRT days, you would have strong magnetic fields. So if you had unshielded speakers, you would just get static nonstop.
1: Yeah, or if you put them too close to your monitor, it would start twisting and...
0: Yeah, the image on your monitor would also be affected by your speakers.
1: Uh-huh.
0: So these had to be magnetically shielded, which made them a little more expensive. And all the Chinese knockoff crap never had shielded speakers, so that was a thing.
1: I still have a pair of Logitech, well, they're surround, but a Logitech with a subwoofer, and I haven't been able to replace them because what they're selling now for computer speakers are garbage. I don't know if they just assume nobody wants them or if they're just plugging in headphones.
0: You shouldn't be looking at so I'll tell you what I have for my gaming computer is I have a, what do they call these things? A TV soundbar.
1: Yeah, it's too big.
0: So it's basically, you know, a flat thing that's like 3 inches by 3 inches by 40 inches. It's a big bar with a whole bunch of speakers, small.
1: Yeah, like you put it in front of your TV, but I don't. This ain't for a TV.
0: It's right below the TV. Well, it is because my computer monitor is 43 inches. And so I think this one is a. I think it's a. The hell's the brand? The. What the Korean one? A Samsung. I think it's a Samsung. And then it comes with a. Like a 12-inch subwoofer. So the subwoofer, you can put, mine is about, I don't know, about 10 feet behind me. And then, of course, the actual main speakers, the sound bar, is right below the computer monitor. And that is really nice, high-quality sound. And the bass shakes the whole floor.
1: The snake must like that.
0: Yeah, snake didn't care. He's sleeping. He sleeps all day long.
1: But yeah, it's the CO2.
0: Yeah, that's right. That helps. Keeps everybody asleep.
1: Everybody docile.
0: Yeah, and if that doesn't work, well, you get a little valerian root. That helps.
1: And genes and machines will just keep playing space games in perpetuity.
0: Well, they do that by themselves now. Now, my current goal is to preload about 2 weeks' worth of videos on the YouTube channel.
1: Oh, you want to be like professional, so you've got the
0: so it's automatically dropping a video every day. Yeah,
1: it is interesting how many people release daily videos.
0: You have to. If you want to make money, you can't not do dailies. Doesn't mean you have to work daily. It just means you have to release daily.
1: Right. Well, yeah, you're putting out rather than doing a 2-hour podcast.
0: Batch them up on the weekend.
1: Yeah, you're doing 3 videos at the same time, and then
0: I mean, you could do like 3 podcasts in one day and just release them different days of the week.
1: Boom, boom, boom, boom. But then you wouldn't have the live excitement.
0: No one cares about that.
1: Live excitement, live.
0: That's live is not YouTube. Live is Twitch.
1: Well, that's but YouTube. You still get your super chats.
0: I mean, in theory, I guess I haven't done a stream since I got monetized. I've only done videos.
1: The No Agenda Troll Count says there are 69 people listening live right now.
0: That's amazing.
1: I don't believe it.
0: That is crazy. That's more listeners than we get in a year.
1: I know. Donate. We do have a few people to thank for today on episode number 200. Woo! 200, everybody.
0: Mm-hmm.
1: Weenie Wawa came in with his $10.80 a month.
0: Awesome. Thank you.
1: Kevin Seifert came in with $5. I think that's per month.
0: Awesome. Thank you.
1: Our buddy Mark Kodra came in with his show, $3.33. And since I have this, I'm going to give it to him.
0: What is that? I don't get that.
1: He has cancer, so that's the... You've never heard the fucking cancer thing on No Agenda?
0: No, I've heard fuck cancer. I haven't heard this one.
1: Well, that's what they use all the time.
0: There's other ones. Look for other cancers.
1: Search for cancers!
0: Yes, go find some cancer for me.
2: I used the DNA in your stool to find colon cancer.
0: Nice. Is that what they do now? That'd be pretty cool.
1: I know, right?
0: Yeah. Okay, that's enough cancer. Come on. Move on.
1: And then they're just censored, but it's all the same exact thing.
0: Okay, that's weird.
1: You've been listening more to a different show.
0: No, because he does the bell over it and he talks. Or I mean, when it's done by professionals, that
1: I see. You want two things going on at once. I still haven't gotten that good.
0: You know, if I was you, what I would do is I would dig through some old episodes of No Agenda and actually make clips of Adam doing this and then play the clip of him doing it.
1: No, but then you talk really over. Good. So, I mean, that's the difference then. You can't have
0: It is. No, you can't, because it's the same talk over every time, you see.
1: Well, then it wouldn't be my... Do we have to change it to AI? Change this to my voice. So you like this, but then...
0: I don't see why you'd want to get rid of Adam off this own damn show.
1: So something like that's better? You want the ding-a-ling-a-ling along?
0: Yeah.
1: That'll make
0: more,
1: you...
0: More things.
1: I get you.
0: Like that.
1: And then Sir Snake of Brooklyn came in with $3. I think that's the first time for this show. He says, in the morning, thank you for your courage. Our courage right here, Gene, is $3 worth, which, Sir Snake, that's more than everybody else listening sent in, besides the three guys ahead of you today.
0: Exactly.
1: So thank you.
0: You know, people would be shocked to know that this show used to make money.
1: Well, way back when.
0: Way back when, you bought a new computer with the money you made off this show.
1: And others.
0: I mean, mostly this one. But I remember when this show, because I know how much my cut was, so we definitely used to make money back in the day.
1: There was enough for a Mac Mini, that's for sure.
0: Yeah, that's the one I'm talking about.
1: Scott Cod Swallop came in with his $2.50 each and every show. Thank you.
0: Mm-hmm.
1: And, of course, our buddy, CSB. Came in with $3.33 when sent. He says, Gene, next week on Friday, I'm switching Ozempic from 0.25 dose to 0.5 dose.
0: Okay, good for him.
1: Can you give me advice on how to prepare for that switch?
0: Yeah, you won't notice it. It's the easiest way to prepare. I'm on one. I'm doing 1.0.
1: So. Oh, so you're he's only going to be half where you are.
0: Yeah. He's at a quarter right now. He's going to move up to half.
1: But he's not even doing it for weight loss. He's doing it for other sugar reasons.
0: Yeah, exactly. Well, it's that originally it wasn't for weight loss. The weight loss is a side effect.
1: You don't want to take too much, though, CSB. Monitor yourself. Remember to do strength training. Remember to take extra protein, either in your diet or supplement. And you'll be fine. Medical advice.
0: The key thing is you still have to eat even if you're eating less. Especially if you're like him and you're not trying to do it for weight loss. It is going to make you just not want to eat. And you still need to eat and not junk food, but actually protein. But other than that, I think it's... Like there's nothing inherently bad in it that I've seen in looking through the videos of doctors in a lot of different doctors talking about what it actually does is something that I'm sure CSB knows, but maybe some people haven't looked into it, don't know, is that the active ingredients in Ozempic are naturally produced by your body. It is much like insulin is also naturally produced by your pancreas. Unless you're defective, unless you're a type 1 diabetic, in which case it's not produced. But it's all for type 2 diabetics or most people that are taking GLP-1s. It's doing is adding more of this stuff than your body naturally makes. And so you're just increasing more of something that's already produced in your body. That's like a natural ingredient, which is quite different from, let's say, medicine like aspirin or something, which your body doesn't produce aspirin.
1: Right.
0: So when you take an aspirin, you're adding a foreign substance that has a particular effect of generally lowering inflammation, amongst other things. It also lowers your blood pressure. But it may also have some negative side effects like your clotting is worse if you're taking aspirin.
1: Yeah,
0: so you if you're a hemophiliac, careful, don't take aspirin. Not medical, although technically that is medical advice.
1: But, no medical advice.
0: It's total medical advice, but we can't provide it, so we're not going to provide it. Let's just say, if you're a hemophiliac, don't take aspirin.
1: Follow your doctor's orders. Did you notice after starting CoQ10 that your blood pressure dropped?
0: No,
1: because I really noticed. I mean, I guess some people it works, some they don't. And I'd always had blood pressure kind of going up and down, taking medication.
0: I'm taking a $500 pill for blood pressure, so there ain't nothing natural that lowers my blood pressure.
1: Well, Gene's on a $500 pill, so we say donate, unrelenting.show/donate. If not...
2: Oh, you cheap bastard.
1: Yeah.
0: Exactly.
1: $500, I mean, good pill.
0: It really is the best show that no one listens to, so I think that... It's if you do listen to it, you're in a tiny little minority of people who really ought to be donating.
1: And if you found out about it recently, there are 200 episodes that you can.
0: Isn't that amazing? 200. Now, one thing that you're doing is you're keeping all those episodes out there for free.
1: Well, you want to be one of these that are like, well, the last 10 are free.
0: But that's
1: if you
0: want exactly the others, what we do on
1: just
0: on,
1: do gay old
0: just
1: boys.
0: Do good old boys.
1: Oh,
0: just
1: good old boys.
0: Just do good old boys. You get 5 episodes for free.
1: I didn't even remember this at first until this dude brought it up in response to Larry and I doing No Agenda. He's like, oh, this reminds me in a good way. He put that, which is good, of the time that there was the actor strike. And I didn't until he mentioned it. Do you remember Dukes of Hazzard? We had their two cousins come in to play them.
0: Yeah, we talked about this. We literally talked about this in the last show.
1: You and I did?
0: Yeah.
1: Are you sure?
0: Yeah. Listen to the show. We talked about how I brought it up because I recently watched a video that mentioned it, and it reminded me that, yeah, they brought in, it wasn't an actor strike. It was negotiations for salary for the two main actors.
1: They wanted and more money.
0: They wanted more money, and the production company was like, no, we're going to keep you where you are. You don't think we can find a couple of country-looking boys to replace? They got a blonde dude and a brunette dude that became their cousins.
1: Right.
0: And Bo and Luke had to mysteriously go off to, you know, Atlanta or something. And then these guys came in, and they were now living with Uncle Jesse. For some reason, mysteriously.
1: So it
0: that lasted
1: the same.
0: Half a season.
1: Yeah.
0: It lasted half a season because of negotiations. The ratings just went completely in the toilet. Nobody was watching the show. And the production company capitulated. They gave them the salaries they asked for. And all of a sudden, the cousins were gone and they were back. I think this was in one season before the last season.
1: Yeah, I can tell that's probably that's a sure sign that things aren't going
0: and
1: well.
0: We talked about it last show.
1: I don't remember. I remember the dude posting it. Did I mention that the dude posted it, or was this?
0: No, I think I brought it up for some reason. Well, if
1: I
0: you
1: need
0: look
1: B12.
0: At the cover,
1: somebody get if, me B12.
0: If you look at the cover art for Just the Good Old Boys,
1: well, why would
0: it's
1: I do
0: literally
1: that?
0: The General Lee.
1: It always is.
0: Yeah.
1: Just two good old boys.
0: That's right. Oh, careful. YouTube might give you reading you for this episode to
1: they're like
0: Waylon
1: that's
0: Jennings.
1: Too close, that's too much, that
0: sounds
1: too
0: just like Waylon. Sorry dude, you're amazing, you sound just like him. We're gonna have to give him the money.
1: If I had a voice like Waylon Jennings, I would be on tour. That guy had a great voice.
0: He had a good voice. I liked the character that he played. I didn't like his drug addiction, but I like Waylon. He's an outlaw.
1: Of course. Don't you think this outlaw shit has done got out of hand? But compared to what country music is today.
0: Oh, it's totally different.
1: It's amazing because all of these pretty boys, which is what most of them are.
0: Yeah. Yeah. Yeah.
1: Probably because it's auto-tuned to such a degree. All sound exactly the same. And if people would go and listen to records from the 70s, 80s, you know, in that era, you could play Willie Nelson, you knew it was him. You could play Waylon, mm-hmm. you knew it was him. Merle Haggard, you knew it was him. George Jones. Johnny Cash. These guys mm-hmm. were so unique. It's like, what the hell happened that we've... I mean, bring on the fucking AI overlords. If all music's going to sound the same, mm-hmm. you may as well be able to just produce it in your basement.
0: Speaking of music, I posted a...
1: That was a horrible song.
0: Oh, my God. That was not a horrible song. Fuck you. It's a great song. God, you're an asshole. Anyway.
1: I hope everybody buys it.
0: On that song, I don't just have a producer credits. I also have performer credits on it. So,
1: did you do the, which part did you sing and have it re-AI?
0: The whistle.
1: That wasn't an AI. Can the AI whistle?
0: That was me whistling.
1: Yeah, but can the AI do it now? I want to know.
0: Yeah, it can do it.
1: You were pulling your best John Lennon. You know, you can.
0: Yeah, I don't know what that is.
1: Get your whistling on, man. Imagine.
0: Yeah, I was whistling. That's my point, is I was whistling at. So if anybody wants to hear the song that I'm talking about, it is the last episode, as of right now, of JustTwoGoodOldBoys.com.
1: Or you can just go to Gene's X account.
0: Or you could go to Gene's X account, but that's harder to find. So
1: if people subscribe there, have you gotten a few thousand yet over at Sir Gene TX?
0: I'm still under 1,000.
1: Sir Gene TX. Not surging.
0: Not surging, no.
1: Gene, G-E-N-E, T-X.
0: That's right.
1: Joins. And then troll Gene. He likes it.
0: Oh, yeah. Trolling is awesome. But I still haven't gotten my invite for the card. I'm going to guess it's based on the number of followers, because all the people that I've seen now talking about getting their X bank account thing are all people with thousands and thousands of followers.
1: That's weird.
0: So my guess is, I don't know why you got it, but I think most of the people on X are getting it in the order of, how many followers do you have?
1: About 5,000.
0: No, I'm not asking you. I'm saying that's the order there. Like on the spreadsheet of who gets them first, it's being sorted by amount of followers.
1: It's a really cool card. You could probably kill somebody with it.
0: Metal. And the fear that I have, I mean, it's not a big deal, but it's a fear. And
1: it's only going to be this card for like the first X amount.
0: Exactly. Like they're going to cut it off on the metal cards at the first whatever number. And then me, with my under 1,000 followers, I'm going to get like a plastic, cheap, shitty version of that card with no bonus free money.
1: That's horrible.
0: That's my guess. But I don't care. I'm doing good on YouTube. That's all I care about.
1: That's all that matters. And it was such a lame video that you sent as well. I understand the comedy, though, but I just want to know how these people make videos thinking it's like really funny. With the business card opening the pack, and all I'm thinking is, it's really not even that far fetched. If you could go and somehow gather business cards from,
0: I thought it was totally real until the end. Because I figured, oh my God, if there's morons collecting, cards for, what is that Japanese thing? The Pokemon cards.
1: Oh yeah.
0: There's shit that they got cards that are worth 30 grand.
1: Some of those are more than the Pokemon. They're is insane.
0: Insane.
1: I think some of those have gone for like up to $1 million or more at auction.
0: Yeah. Oh my God. So the video that you're talking about, you got to explain these things because they're not seeing them.
1: It's like an opening video. You ever see people opening baseball cards or sports cards.
0: Yeah. So it's like, we just got these cards. Bought these, this pack of cards.
1: And they're wearing gloves.
0: They're wearing like white gloves while they're handling them. And they're like business cards. And then what was the first one? It was like somebody famous.
1: Well, there was the OpenAI dude. Zuckerberg. Yeah,
0: then the next second one is like Zuckerberg's card from the early 2000s that says CEO, bitch. On the front of the card, that was because he was the CEO.
1: Right. With part of his underwear on the back. It's a boxer card. Of the baseball cards that have the uniform little snip added in them.
0: Exactly. And you could just smell that aroma from the early 2000s.
1: To be fair, the Dvorak clan could probably sell some JCD trading cards.
0: Probably. With his underwear?
1: Mate, well, I wasn't going to say underwear, but I mean, the famous shirts he wore on the TV stuff. I think
0: if they chop up the Chase Lounge,
1: right,
0: they could probably do a limited edition of 5,000 of that each one contains a 1 square inch of Chase Lounge on it.
1: Right. There you
0: People
1: go.
0: People would buy it. People would buy it.
1: That'd Hell be yeah.
0: Donations like crazy, man.
1: It's a collectible.
0: Mm-hmm. Once in a lifetime opportunity for a collectible that is generating a fundraiser.
1: The end card, though, of course, was that little video was the kicker of it's the hologram Jeffrey Epstein card.
0: Right. That was an amazing card, by the way. Like, holy shit, that's a fancy card.
1: Wait, your business cards aren't like hologrammed and all that yet?
0: No, I actually had a fairly famous business card. It was talked about quite often.
1: But it didn't actually have any of your contact information on it?
0: Yeah, that card. That card was, it was made of plastic. It was an unrippable card. So it was a type of plastic that you can't tear. And it had my name. And it had legitimate businessman on it as the title.
1: Which and nobody believed.
0: Everybody believed it because it says it right on the card. What's there not to believe?
1: Gene.
0: Yeah. And this is actually historically what these used to be. It was a calling card.
1: Right. That I was
0: not,
1: here.
0: Not a business card. And the calling card is something that you provide to somebody when you're calling on someone.
1: And they're not
0: as
1: there.
0: As a form of introduction.
1: Well, yes, or they're not there. It's like,
0: if they're not there, you leave it there. If they're there, then the servant would take the card to the person that you're wanting to call on and give them the card open-handed. That would be the traditional way. And then they would, and they still do this in Japan, by the way, but they would look at the card and decide if they want to
1: talk to you or not.
0: Call, pretty much. And so there was no reason to put an email or phone number on something like that because it literally is a calling card. So that's what I had. And it got quite a bit of notoriety in Austin. There were a lot of people that, you're the guy with the card, you know, a lot of people would say.
1: Back when Austin
0: back in the
1: was
0: day,
1: weird.
0: Back when I first moved to Austin. Yeah, Adam, you can ask Adam about this next time you talk to him.
1: Ask Adam.
0: He remembers ask that Adam. Card, I'm sure. I guarantee you he remembers that card.
1: CSB with another 3333 saying thank you. Yo, CSB.
0: See, I told you he'd send in another donation.
1: It's the only way CSB communicates is through Boostagram messages.
0: Yep.
1: It's perfectly safe. Nobody can track you through Boostagram messages.
0: Yeah, and for everybody else, you can communicate through a message that you can add to a PayPal donation.
1: Yeah, that's always the best way to go. Mm-hmm. Or write on cash, but only, please, just one word per $100 bill.
0: Yeah, and don't send your water or blankets.
1: No, just your cash. Your cash is fine.
0: Mm-hmm.
1: It's much easier because I have to keep replacing hard drives.
0: Apparently. What? Hold up. That's not coming out of the same fund. Hard drives, that's a no agenda issue. That's not us.
1: That's now we need the hard
0: we
1: drive
0: We don't
1: fund.
0: Need no stinking hard drives for this show.
1: We don't need no clips. We don't even need to record this show, man.
0: There's nothing on this show that requires a hard drive.
1: Actually, if we record the show, then we are technically liable from a way that we don't want to be.
0: There's no, I mean, if we were using, honestly, especially after you paid for the damn thing, you ought to be recording inside of clean feed.
1: We'll try that next time. Manual see how process. It goes. Yeah. I mean,
0: I'll tell you how it goes. The last 100 episodes of Just Two Good Old Boys have been recorded using clean feed.
1: I believe it. I believe it. I just like to put that extra special little spin on it after, which you could still do, I suppose.
0: Well, you download it from them. So obviously you could put whatever spin you want on it after the fact.
1: The last...
0: They still don't make the titles, though, or the what people said, the SRTs.
1: No, I don't believe that yeah. It still has to
0: For
1: go into Whisper. $25,
0: you still got to use something else.
1: Yeah, Whisper, baby, but boom, boom, boom, it's easy. It's done within seconds.
0: I don't know what Whisper is.
1: It, well, Mac Whisper is the app on the Mac. Whisper is overall, there is Whisper for other platforms as well for transcribing.
0: I just use Buzzsprout. They take care of all that stuff. But otherwise, for stuff I do for video, that's literally built into the program I'm getting better and better at on the day.

0: from Hugging Face, and he was streaming some stats as well. That just doesn't really pop up the button, so I miss it sometimes because the one-eyed podcaster sometimes doesn't see.
1: The one-eyed podcaster. You should do a thing with that.
0: The one-eyed podcaster. Bump, bump, bump.
1: Yeah. I keep thinking if I only knew somebody that had a whole bunch of songs written but never recorded,
0: I know,
1: that I could actually put to music and then put some whistling on there to get performer credit.
0: We can monetize it so big.
1: Do a whole channel on that.
0: We'll do it. It'll be fun. We need Scaramanga, though, to do the videos. We need somebody that can do...
1: We can't afford Scaramanga to do the videos.
0: Yeah, he'll do it. He just likes making babes. I mean, so he'll be like, okay.
1: He does like making babes, but he likes getting paid for making babes.
0: Does he, that guy? Why would he want to get paid?
1: Uh-huh.
0: We do it for the love of the game.
1: Yeah, I do. I mean, you're getting paid for it, but I definitely do it for the love of the game.
0: I mean, it was nice for you to donate all of the Satoshis you had here on my rig just to be like, oh, that's fine. Buy that hard drive.
1: Hold up.
0: Go with the 8 gig, Gene said. Don't forget the 6.
1: I'll store all your sats for you. No problem. I'll do it for free for as long as you want. I have no issues with doing it. I'm already storing all my own. Might as well store yours.
0: Right.
1: Oops. I can't tell which ones are which. They got mixed up.
0: I did the same thing with
1: that was Memorize. The last message I got from you.
0: The same thing with Bemrose, and it's like, I've got a Bitcoin wallet. Do you want it? And he's just,
1: he's a smart one, apparently.
0: He's like, it's not enough. It's sitting there until it either goes, you know, if it gets to like $1 billion, it'll be like, well, sue me. And if it crashes, then there's nothing to give. So
1: if it goes to $1 billion, I'll help you steal it. Right.
0: Exit strategy, everybody. That's right.
1: Hell yeah.
0: This is what 200 episodes of Unrelenting has become. It's the show that if you're not listening to it, you're missing out.
1: Yeah. Well, it is a lot of things. It is definitely the Seinfeld of podcasting. It is the easiest show that you've ever done. It is the show that fulfills my biggest check mark, which is zero prep.
0: Yes. Gene usually wakes up 13 seconds before the show starts.
1: Yeah, well, today it was about 25 seconds, but yeah.
0: He's like, I gotta get the tea.
1: I gotta go get that tea. But today I had some, not just tea, but I actually had my breakfast in the form of Soylent Green. Not sponsored by him. Would love to get sponsored by Soylent Green. I'll reach out to him. I'm kind of digging it. If you haven't tried Soylent Green, check out Soylent Green.
0: It's people. So it's an actual... What? It's Soylent Green. Remember the movie Soylent Green? It's people.
1: I don't know what you're talking about.
0: Oh, my God. You don't know what the origin of Soylent Green is?
1: It's just a it's got everything you need. It's got all the minerals and vitamins. It's a perfect drink. It's literally everything a people need.
0: It's people, right. It's Soylent Green.
1: It is for people. Yeah, sure.
0: I mean, it is also an American extreme metal band, which is a great name for a band. But, I like that.
1: But kidding aside, though, Soylent Green is pretty cool. If you haven't tried it, give it a shot. It is 400 calories a bottle. You literally don't need to eat if you drink Soylent Green.
0: Well, and if you're on Ozempic.
1: No. Even without the Ozempic, it has literally everything you need over the course of one day. Like, you could go for a year doing nothing but drinking this stuff, not medical advice.
0: Well, you've done some weird things. I can see that.
1: Well, and I have done it before, probably pre-COVID, I think, is when I first tried Soylent Green.
0: Soylent Green comes from the 1973.
1: It's backordered right now. You can only buy one bottle at a time. But I got a guy that'll get me a couple of boxes of it.
0: The 1973 film, directed by Richard Fleischer, was a screenplay by Stanley R. Greenberg. The setting was 2022. I mean, I guess they're hitting us right at the right time.
1: Amazing. And we have Soylent Green available. Yeah. If you Google for Soylent Green, it is chocolate mint flavored. It's very good.
0: Soylent Green is people.
1: I mean, you keep saying that, but it's made for people, you know?
0: For people, by people, with people.
1: Yeah, it's for people, by people, with people.
0: What's the difference at this point?
1: Of people.
0: Yeah. Yeah, listen to Gene's music. A

0: watches YouTube? You want them to subscribe? People to leave comments? Do you want them to go search you out there? Just search for Space Guy Gene.
1: Space Guy Gene sounds good.
0: He's buying more spaceships. He's going over and getting those.
1: I'm trying to sell some as well.
0: I mean, most of us put money into physical objects.
1: If you
0: want to
1: buy a spaceship, let me know. I got some for sale.
0: I mean, it depends on what game they're for. I mean, that's the...
1: Star Citizen.
0: Gene has spent more money, this is the sad part, on virtual spaceships than I have on computer gear and microphones.
1: I've spent more money on spaceships than you've spent on cars.
0: Well, this is true. This is true because I've never been the spend big money on car guy. I originally bought a Delta 88, 1977.
1: I had a 79.
0: And I think that was maybe $1,200. Then I inherited my grandfather, so I spent nothing on that one, drove that baby into the ground. The only car I've ever purchased new was a 1996 Camaro Z28. That was fun to drive, and I actually fit because there's no back seats. People always say, you're so tall, how do you fit?
1: The seat slides back,
0: Pretty much the front seat touches the back seat, and it was actually fairly comfortable to drive.
1: Now, the new Camaro, reasonably new. So I rented a Camaro convertible when I was in California about 7 years ago, 7-8 years ago. And I did not fit in that fucking car. Like, if the roof was open, if the top was down, it was fine. But if the top is closed, my head was rubbing up against the roof all the time.
0: Yeah, you had to
1: drive.
0: I don't
1: know who they made that car for.
0: You know,
1: it was not an issue of like leg length. It was an issue of the roof is too damn low to the ground.
0: Yeah, you had to recline, which was how Dale Earnhardt used to drive.
1: Yeah. Oh God, that was horrible. Yeah,
0: but I got used to it. It wasn't that bad. It was better than having the leg room. Who knows what is going to be on this show on episode 201? Hey, maybe there won't even be a 201.
1: No, there'll be a 201. We got nothing else to do.
0: Well, okay, that much is true.
2: It's unrelenting. It's unrelenting.
1: We're professionals.
0: We are not. It's unrelenting. We are highly trained professionals. If you on the Mighty No Agenda stream, I don't think you're getting a podcast.
1: Who are you going to play? You're going to play yourself next?
0: I should. But bring me up next, everybody. Which show we got to get next? Do this, do that. Uh-huh. You know, whatever it is, we can just do the.
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0: I mean, it's highly trained. It's professional.
1: It sounds like it. Get a little reverb in there and everything.
0: I think you'll get Oystein Barish, because I don't think Adam and Dave are doing a show.
1: Yeah,
0: I think Adam's
1: on
0: the way
1: to
0: the JCD Memorial. But hey, we'll be back next week. If you have any complaints, Ben Rose is in the troll room. That's all you need to know.
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1: If Maury has supported the show, I'd be-

0: Okay, guys, welcome back to the Grind America Show. Coming at you this week with Nora Spinner. Nora Spinner with netism.
1: Oh, I never thought spinning nets, spinning webs.
0: Maybe is net. I thought netism was more like the internet.
1: No, it's more like, you know, like the one, like we're all connected, right? It's almost like the ancient wisdom, like the net from not the Hindus, but the Vedas, like the net from the Vedas, like the web from the Vedas. So that's the way I think.
0: I don't know.
1: you're just fucking singing with.
0: If people want to skip ahead to,
1: do you know that you do that on Grind America a lot too? You just sing what I say back to me. Like, is that on purpose or is that just a thing you do?
0: Yeah, I guess it's on purpose. It's on no dead air, you know. It's one of this little podcast thing I picked.
1: No dead air.
0: I don't know if I picked it up from Courier Dvorak, but I feel like it was one of them.
1: I don't think so. I think it's from the black ladies calling each other out back.
0: The black ladies. I've not listened to any black ladies. Anyway, it's a good. It just better than saying. Listen, I'm trying to not say like and ah and stuff like that, and just fill it in with anything else.
1: Sing,
0: there you go. That's better than them. It's better than them.
1: I'm going to start doing it back to
0: you. How about fuck you, Dunlop?
1: Fuck you, Dunlop.
0: With your fucking Hitler haircut.
1: I know. What's going on with my haircut? Hey, it does seem, it's a bit, she went a bit nuts on the oats, but this it usually grows in the spot, but yeah.
0: You can comb that over and look like a total Nazi. You should try it just tomorrow.
1: Yeah, I should.
0: Try the left. Is it a lefty? Did H do a lefty?
1: I don't know. Wow, so we got a lot to talk about.
0: A lot to talk about. I've been... because I haven't been listening to No Agenda anymore, of course, because Dvorak passed away. He was secretly 80.
1: Yeah.
0: Actually, we got a few nice notes in the chats and stuff like that about people... sending us good wishes made people think about not taking their podcasters for granted. Yeah.
1: Oh.
0: Hit some people hard. Dvorak's a big one, right?
1: So yeah, it is a big one, yeah.
0: He's a banger, so.
1: Getting lots of love on X still and stuff. Yeah, we missed the JCD.
0: Yeah, I released an episode compilation on YouTube of our three videos with him.
1: Wow, really?
0: Yeah, because I don't think a lot of people got him to do video of his studio. There was actually people in the No Agenda Discord that I was in that were talking about how you never see him on video. And then they were in there actually sharing our interviews with him. And they're like, here's his studio.
1: Oh, wow. Awesome. Yeah, yeah.
0: I don't know if the other one was...
1: video or not, yeah. So did you listen to the new, the show that's replacing it for now with Darren O'Neill and... Larry, maybe? Is it Larry and Darren?
0: I haven't listened to that. I'm just giving it a break. Sort of, that's my sort of, I will go to a meetup if there is, because I did notice the meetup thing was going around. If there is a local meetup, Memorial JCD meetup, because I know there's we got Dame Monica Lansing from Drayton Valley that listens to the show. We got Paul. There's such a huge George, our guy George that runs our servers.
1: Yeah.
0: He's a big No Agenda. We met George at a No Agenda meetup. And now he's our server.
1: Oh, right. That was a great meetup.
0: Yeah, I think the only one that we ever went to. But if there is one of those, I'd probably go to one of those. But I'm just not really into listening to the show for a while. I need to take a break. And so I've been hooked on Caleb Hammer.
1: Oh, that's awesome. Nonstop. That's awesome because
0: let's
1: not even talk about it, but
0: it's all financial stuff.
1: Wasn't he kind of like lefty and then now he's getting in trouble because he's traversing the political sort of spectrum a little bit or something? Or
0: he's a lefty for sure.
1: Okay.
0: He just there's a couple things he won't say that Trump's doing a bad job financially. Right. He kind of leaves it to that.
1: Yeah.
0: And, he really picks on the people that come on and say that, you know, Trump's a fascist or America's fascist and racist and that sort of thing. Like, that's because he's like, figures they're ruining the left. He just, I mean, honestly, to me, it's just, it's honestly, Shauna said last night, it's like, it's honestly like reality TV. It's basically like watching reality TV.
1: Yeah.
0: So it's just like a sort of guilty pleasure. You don't get anything from it. It's really sort of the same thing. I mean, there's a basic premise. You listen to a few episodes, you get the gist of debt. It's all about getting out of debt, really, is what it's supposed to be about. But it's just wrapped up in a bunch of drama and name calling and stuff like that. It's a good guilty pleasure, I guess, that I've been listening to lately. But I don't have any debt, so I'm lucky that way.
1: Yeah, you are lucky. Yeah.
0: Well, that's what I've been doing. Listening to working on the boats. And like I said, I mean, I got the Claude thing blew me away the other day because we got a secret launch coming up next week. We'll have more to say next week. It's launching on the 12th. A couple things launching on the 12th, but we got the one thing in particular launching on the 12th. And I had to update over 100 posts. So to update the titles so that they all match and then update the descriptions so they all sort of match. And I had done like, out of over 200, about 200, maybe 190, I'd done like 45 or something like that, but it just takes forever. Boom, boom, boom, copy, paste.
1: Because you got to go like copy, paste, right? Copy, paste, find it, go to the other thing, find it.
0: Find it. Yeah, that's the main thing is then I got to go in the document and find it because nothing's alphabetical anymore. So you're
1: jumping. No. Yeah.
0: So I say to the Claude, I say, there's got to be a better way. Can you do this? And it's like, well, there's no direct API for me to do it directly into school because I've got it hooked to my spreadsheet thing now, so I can directly have it make spreadsheets.
1: Yeah, don't give up the
0: So I
1: secret tour launch. Yeah.
0: So it's like, give me the install the Claude extension, and then it's gonna open up this other browser, and you log into it in this browser, and then I'll take it from there. So okay. I do all that. And I literally have this browser. You couldn't minimize it. This is where the three screens comes in handy again. Cause I had to, every time I minimized it, it shut down and I had to turn it back on. So I had to go in this third browser over here, this third thing, just this Chrome browser with an arrow moving around it, dude. Like literally doing all the things I would do, except I couldn't see where it was copying the text from. I could only see when it pasted it because it was just copying the text out of its database. But it went through and it took it about an hour and a half. And it did 100.
1: That's it? An hour and a half?
0: Yeah, it was under 2 hours. It went through and did 145 posts.
1: Did it do it faster than you were doing it?
0: Yeah, way faster than I could do it because I had to go through the document to find the thing constantly.
1: I thought you said you had to leave it all night or something, or it was going to take all day.
0: Well, that's what I was going to do because it started out slow. It seemed like it started out slow, but then it picked up speed. By the end, it was sort of ding, ding. It was really going through.
1: As another data center was built, it just sped up?
0: Yeah, I don't know. What I was thinking. Somebody's forest paid the price.
1: But you got to... You got to think there's some context there on the compute that you need. The compute that you have this thing doing for you all the time.
0: Either that or some like Indian dude is like
1: in the background doing it all.
0: Remember how George used to log into our computers and you'd see him moving around and doing stuff? Yeah. Maybe it's just some dude in India doing that for me.
1: Yeah, imagine that.
0: But it just did it on this thing. Actually, it did it while we did a podcast or something, right? Yeah. I think we did a show while we were doing the show. This thing's just going and then it's just kept going, does it all. And I'm like, so we're basically at the point where I could have this thing, like say, for example, go through and change the title on every fucking Grammarica episode on the website. I could be like, here, change them all. Go through, change this and add this to the notes. I could log into my YouTube channel and just... I mean, this might actually be the way for it to, the only problem is I can't think of a way to have it figure out which episode it's from, but this might be finally the way to have because the number one complaint we get on our shorts is there's no link to the original episode. And it's because we're producing so many shorts that there's just no way to do it with the robots yet. And manually, if we're going to do it manually, it's just time prohibitive to, you don't know when's coming out and what. So, and you know, it does get to a screen where you could easily just paste it into every single one, but it's after the schedule comes out. It's like, why wouldn't this be before the mass schedule? If you just had this screen, one screen earlier, then I could do it easily.
1: Oh, that'll happen sooner than later. Somebody's got to pick up on it.
0: I should actually message them.
1: Yeah, you should.
0: Mention it.
1: Yeah.
0: But the robot might be able to do it soon.
1: Yeah, maybe.
0: One of the most impressive things I've seen it do to date.
1: But it might be something where there's maintenance that you and I just don't do and we won't do ever. Like, for example, going back through all our old podcast episodes and putting fresh links so that if people go back to old episodes, I don't know if it's worth it, if hundreds of people are going back or thousands of people, but over 13 years, probably, like none of those links are probably good, right? What?
0: Even some of the notes could use like upgrade.
1: Well, the notes are pretty good. The old notes are pretty good. But some of the links.
0: The titles aren't. We kind of went through different. You can go through, because I've been transferring it all to Spotify. You can kind of go through and see the different eras. We're in the beginning.
1: You went back and fixed quite a few titles.
0: I thought I did, but then I was going through the website and they're just, you know what it was? I paid that chick to do it. She must have fucked it up.
1: What? That was back before the bots.
0: Before the bots. Wow. So it's like the first 100 apps or so, or 100 and some are like Grimerica Talks To or something like that. And then there's like,
1: and it's just the name only with no description.
0: The while of Grimerica Talks, blah, blah, blah with someone. And then it switches to like just the name for a while.
1: And then the name and a subject.
0: And then to our current format.
1: Yeah. Which is what? The name and the subject, right? The number of the episode, the name, and then the subject. Yeah. Or a catchy title or whatever. Yeah. So like, for example, Nora's is, that tonight's episode will be called Nora Spinner, Netism, the Web of Reality and Cyclic Civilization. That should be pretty, that's pretty good. That was me making that up myself, actually. What?
0: That'd be something I could do.
1: Yeah.
0: But now it just like changes the game for data entry. Now I can just like have it like, I can log it into something. The only thing is like, what's it doing with the stuff? Like, is it a safe move, say, to log into the back end of our
1: podcast feed?
0: Or
1: website, our podcast website. That,
0: the audiobook page, and being like, hey, log into the like report page and be like, here, go through all this and figure out what's working, what's not, what we need more of. Kind of like we sort of did. We were both just sort of blown away by what we were able to have the robot do by uploading some
1: data
0: to it. Yeah. Data. So like, but now we could go into it and maybe just have it get its own data and figure out which data is most important.
1: Yeah. Yeah. The analytical side is pretty mind blowing because it's stuff that you would have to do. Like for you to sort all that, clean up the spreadsheet, sort it all out, and then graph it all. It takes hours and hours, like literally would be hours and hours.
0: Yeah, and then you got to know what you're looking for.
1: Got to know what you're looking for.
0: It'd be more than hours and hours. I mean, it's just like, the fucking like Spotify pool report is like fucking 100 and some pages long of just like.
1: Yeah, it's almost not even.
0: Same title will be on there 50 different times. Why? I don't know why. I think it's putting up there once per country.
1: Oh, yeah.
0: Per demographic. So here's this age group's fucking numbers. Here's this age group's. Look, I don't give a fuck. I mean, maybe I should, but I'm not in charge of the marketing of Spotify and I can't really affect it. So it doesn't matter to me. It's Spotify knows what demographics are listing. So it knows what demographics to put the content in front of, which is sort of the same thing as Audible. It's sort of like a black hole which is a blessing and a curse.
1: Yeah.
0: But it's its own marketing mechanism where the algos just sort of take control. Same with YouTube, right? Yeah. How could you ever advertise a YouTube channel? Now YouTube maybe has a little bit more because I think YouTube will let you give them money, which is
1: Yeah.
0: And something we never tried because we assume they'll just take our money and do nothing. Just whenever we tried something with Facebook.
1: So having said all that, we're launching something. It's being curated. Let's say the shelves are being curated right now and we're launching it in a week. So August 12th will be launch.
0: Global release party, global launch party.
1: And it's going to be called, I think we can say the name, right? Grimoire, the Grimoire. Grim as in Grimerica, you know, noir. No, it's not noir, it's war. Grimoire. What?
0: War.
1: And then we're also launching Pegs and Jokers. We can talk about the name of that and what it is. There's no surprise to that, but the website will come out. So we will start launching that next week as well, but it's going to be at, it's that card game where you move pegs around the board. It's kind of like Sorry and there's another, Parcheesi or something. Well, it's under a bunch of different names, but it's like Jokers and Pegs or Pegs and Jokers or Jokers and Marbles or the Joker's Wild or marbles. The Call of the Game. What?
0: There's marbles involved?
1: Well, there can be, there's pegs. Pegs or marbles. You basically have a hand of five cards and you move around the board. You move out of your home, move around the board. You bump your allies, you bump your enemies to different places and you move around the board until you get all your pegs in a castle. So this is an online game. Basically it's a virtual board. Like you play with your family and your friends, but you can do it online now with
0: your family and your friends or
1: for free.
0: You could do it with your family and friends or with strangers
1: Yeah.
0: And Graham, Graham loves this game for some reason. So you might,
1: what do you mean? I love it.
0: Bump into Graham in there. You might be able to play against Graham one day.
1: Yeah. Oh yeah. Yeah, for sure. Yeah. I'll play.
0: We're officially launching it on the 12th. It is pretty well ready. I mean, if this is something that you're extra excited about, spam Graham, email Graham, graham@grimerica.com. Cause we are doing a bunch of beta testing right now, trying to figure out. I mean, we've been beta testing it for a month and a half. Working out bugs and stuff like that. But some bugs you might not run into until we have more people testing it. So if you want to throw some time at and play some games.
1: This thing is working just like the real game. It's just like the real game. I mean, my mom played it. And if my mom can figure it out, she was really excited about it.
0: And there's a chat feature in there too, right? So you can chat with your friends while you're playing. Yeah.
1: But you can't cheat because it blocks out the cheating chats. Blocks out the cheating chats.
0: That's it. So people can stay tuned for that we're going to officially launch that. They're both launching on the new moon 8 days from today, August 12th. We'll come around with that and, it's going to be exciting. Of course, I think we said we're going to do a launch party next Wednesday, right? We'll do a live stream for 2 or 3 hours, kind of going through a bunch of stuff and launching the curation.
1: Yeah. The
0: curation creation.
1: Yeah, there you go.
0: Anyway, I'm just double checking my notes, but I don't think we have anyone to thank. I mean, obviously, we have our regular monthly supporters that, what's this? July 27th. Now we did Paul Arson. Oh, I'm not supposed to say his last name. We did Paul. Sir Lord Paul. Lord Paul, you. He's coming. He says he's coming. We'll see. But he says he's coming. Of course, Lord Tony's coming. Lord Johnny's coming. Lord Paul's coming, possibly Lord Nick's coming, and now maybe even rumors that Lord Trevor might come down for a couple of days during the hunt.
1: Oh my God, that's awesome.
0: And Keith is coming, of course.
1: As well. Oh, I see. I got to make an appearance to that with all those awesome people. It's going to be so much fun.
0: I believe Mark Andre is a pretty big fan of the show as well, so you got to have to come down. You got to get the camper working and bring it down.
1: I got to get it working. I know. It's... I don't know. It's almost there. I have to clean the sticky stuff off the counters. Like I've tried two different cleaners. It's still like I can actually rub it off with my hand, but we have some cosmetic stuff to do, but I also have to fix the leaks in the water system now too. And, And hopefully the propane's working properly. We'll see. But otherwise, should be okay.
0: Yeah, I still got to put my hot water tank in. I don't even have it yet. I never went and picked it up.
1: Yeah.
0: But, I mean, hot water doesn't bug me too much because you can boil it so quickly. You can make hot water pretty quickly. It makes so little hot water. It makes about three times what I can make in my biggest pot, and it does do it a little quicker. I will give it that. But it's also just another moving part, more heat.
1: But it's also heater too. I mean, we have an electric heater that does a little bit in the roof and the ceiling, but I think it's going to be more, it was like 6 degrees this morning here. It was cold this morning. So like if I was camping, I would have needed a heater probably.
0: Yeah. If you're plugged in, if you have power, then you just, the electric heaters are good.
1: What, like not separate electric heaters?
0: Yeah, like I got a plug-in heater. I got two plug-in heaters for mine.
1: Oh, I feel like that would just break. I couldn't even have that.
0: It won't run on 12 volt. You have to be plugged in, either to shore power or to a generator.
1: Oh, I see. Yeah.
0: But what I have, I don't have a furnace. I have a diesel heater that I built into a compartment in my storage unit, in the storage cupboard. So I have a little compartment in my storage cupboard in the thing where I can exhaust it out the side. It like comes out with a little stand that holds the exhaust up so it ain't touch anything, goes out the side with it's wrapped in a thing. And then it blows the hot air into the camper from there. Hmm. And that's only 12 volts. Super light on power too.
1: Hmm.
0: That seems to be the best.
1: Why not just use a propane heater?
0: Well, there just wasn't one in there.
1: Okay.
0: And I just closed off all those vents and floored over them because I just don't want to fuck around with whatever.
1: Okay. Because, yeah, that's mine still. I have to connect the vents. They were disconnected, so I have to connect the hoses back up for some reason.
0: Yeah, I could have gone, but I don't want to, like, unskirt mine and everything. And I was just like, I'm not interested anyway. I'll just run this diesel heater. Then it's just cheaper. Diesel's cheap. It's in my truck. It's 12 volts. I could also use that diesel heater, works well in ice fishing shack or something like that as well.
1: Yeah.
0: Dandy little unit.
1: Yeah.
0: The dandy little unit. All right. Well, no one thing. I mean,
1: yeah, no one thing. Well,
0: you can do better than that.
1: Yeah.
0: Thanks to Nora for coming to the show. Do you have a bio?
1: Yeah, I do. Yep. She's the author of The Young Man and the Sage and The 12 Pillars of Atum. Her work and research explores consciousness, lost history, netism, a framework built around the proposition that the individual mind participates in a larger field of relationship and information. She examines how fragments of older philosophical and cosmological systems may survive catastrophe, cultural suppression, and the loss of written language. Netism.org. There's a link there in the show notes. Yeah.
0: Check out
1: their website and what they're doing over there. It's really good. It really does fit in with like a lot of our cyclical catastrophic chat and a lot of like Randall's work and Hancock and all that kind of stuff, but also from a consciousness and spirituality angle as well.
0: There you have it. There you have it, guys. We hope you do enjoy the chat with Nora Spinner. Mostly enjoy that chat, but also support the show. Let's try and get at least one fucking person next week. Maybe two people. I don't know. At this point, we'd be better off building boats. Maybe it's still all the boat talk. All the repair talk. 200 repair talk. Support the show. We love you guys.

0: Nora Spinar, welcome to Grimerica. How are you doing?
1: I'm good. Thanks for having me.
0: You're welcome. We're going to talk about netism. It's quite fascinating, really. It's kind of right up our alley recently with cyclical cataclysms and ancient civilization, stuff like that. So, yeah, thanks for joining us. This is going to be fun.
1: Yeah, thanks for having.
0: Where do you want to start? Do you want to start with netism in general, just at a real high level, or do you more about you on how you started it or how you got interested in all this?
1: So I'll explain the basics of what netism is. It's the philosophy of interconnection. So it's a field-based connection, and it's consciousness. So netism isn't new. It's actually a new name for a very old system. So that's kind of what we're going to be getting in today, is the history of what we're trying to bring back, because really it's a recollection. The things that we've discussed, it's in ancient religions, and we're pulling back even further past what modern memory typically remembers.
0: Yeah. How did you get into it yourself?
1: So I've kind of always been interested in this stuff. I've looked into a lot of different areas of the occult. And when I started looking into ancient religion, that's when it really all started clicking. So it's not just me. It's a few other people, and we've been doing this together, pulling different things out. And collecting them into this database and then bringing it out to the public, because we're trying to bring as many different fields of insight as we can, because no single person has all the answers.
0: Yeah, yeah. And it encompasses all a whole bunch of different sciences, right? Medicine, physics, spirituality.
1: Right. So to the ancients, medicine, science, spirituality was all connected. And that's really what we're trying to grasp at. So we call it the source field. It's this unified field. So basically everything was in stasis, and every expression is just motion in a different form. So we're trying to track the same kind of unified science that the ancients did. So to us, spirituality is a science, and we're trying to put that back into a way where it's not just a bunch of hearsay. There's a formula to it.
0: Yeah. So what was the ancient religion that you sort of that tweaked your interest and got you into this?
1: So for me, it's ancient Egypt. I've researched a lot of it. Ancient Hinduism is very close, but for me, it really clicked with ancient Egypt. And I think that's just because I had past life memories there. And I know people for whom it's the Mayans, or for whom it's ancient India. So we've all weaving these different threads together, and we're seeing the similarities.
0: Can you touch on some of those similarities? I mean, yeah, I know that's so, pretty much the big, that's like part of the bit, really big question, a big portion of the work, I'm sure.
1: Yeah, so weaving really is the similarity. It's the sense of interconnection. So ancient religions, they went by the law of one. And it's one field, one expression. So it may look differently in different parts of the world with different cultures and different groups, but they still may use the spiral or the eye or the pyramid, and they're still looking at life as continuous. Different expressions in different ways of the same spiritual understanding. So you see a lot of different places they had medicine circles where they walked around counterclockwise. You know, that was the progression of the seasons. And these are different fragmented memories of this unified spirituality, which was before the cataclysm.
0: So, where do we want to go from here? So, I want to get into like before the cataclysm. That whole document you sent me, which was like 10 or 11 pages, was fascinating. It was the time before the last great cataclysm. So, the last great cataclysm, I guess, was there previous ones? Like, how far back do you guys in netism think that advanced civilization goes? I guess. I mean, that's
1: pretty big. Right. So we say that humanity went through several cycles, and each cycle forgets the past. So the last great cataclysm was around the Younger Dryas period. That's when the shift happened after, we say, a comet impact. And Randall Carlson is a great source for that. He's really done the science on where the evidence for that argument is. So we're saying that really shifted humanity. Humanity was focused on survival. Some of the ancient stuff was kept, but the meaning was lost. And so before the cataclysm, humanity had a kind of unified consciousness. And after that fragmentation happened, after everybody was focused on survival and they forgot the science, you know, people who remembered it were spread out and they weren't teaching it in schools. You know, people just lost the information after a few generations. And then it took a couple thousand years for that information to slowly weave back into the field.
0: Yeah. And when it did weave back in, did they realize, because it kind of fits in with what, like a lot of this just makes common sense, makes sense to me. Like it really resonates just from the stuff that we've been talking about. So after did they realize that these civilizations existed before, like when they started to see things that were like built previously, like for example, I think of the granite work, some of the Cyclopean architectures, the way I kind of like to describe that architecture to me, that means the previous to these people realizing bits and pieces of this information.
1: Yeah. To the Egyptians, it was called Septepi, which was the first time. So they called it the time of the gods. And they had all these stories about Septepi where they found the pyramids. So the pyramids used to be full of, surrounded by lush life, lots of vegetables. They had stories about, you know, plants that were as tall as a man. So that was during a different period of time. And it's, you can look it up, called the Green Sahara Hypothesis. And that was before the comet impact and before we saw this major geological shift. So the pyramids were built at this time when the Nile was a lot closer to the pyramids. And then after the fragmentation, when they recovered the information, they were looking at it a different way. So they didn't have the same kind of unified consciousness as the people did beforehand. So they had to interpret it. They didn't have the translations. They were going through the hieroglyphs and trying to understand it.
0: So did they see, is there examples, have you come across examples, not just Egypt, but anywhere where they've seen these like megalithic works and they've thought, okay, this was from an ancient civilization, and they started building on it layer upon layer, whatever, afterwards, but I seem to feel like they realized that there was advanced civilization. Like I feel like they realize that more than we do now, you know?
1: I think the Mayans have some of the best examples of this with the step pyramids. And if you ask the people who live in these areas, they will still tell you that these came from an older civilization and that they found them. And they may have a lot of different stories about who these people were. Those came down and it really got turned into myth after the Great Forgetting. After just a few generations, after nobody had lived through that or knew anybody who had lived through that, you know, stories just continue and get exaggerated.
0: Yeah, yeah. Darren, do you have any questions at all? Do you want to get into some of the, like, going back further? I'd like to sort of ask about, like, how connected it was back then, but do you have anything specific to what you've been researching lately?
2: Well, no, just no evidence of anything between now and the Younger Dryas, then nothing. Because it does seem like there might be something, maybe 5,000, maybe even 6,500 years ago, and then something else. I was even wondering if maybe when we were talking to Jared, if 2000, you know, that BC AD divide isn't another sort of cataclysm.
1: I don't know, but Nupta Playa is one of the earliest periods where we start to see civilization kind of reform together. And I think that was around like 8,700 BC. And I could be totally wrong about that, but I think it was around that time.
0: So do you think there was another, like some people say there was a flood, there was the original deluge, Younger Dryas, and then Noah's flood was after that, like 5 or 6,000 years ago?
1: I don't know enough to back that story up. So it could totally be, I'm just not sure.
0: Yeah, yeah. What about the you said it was a unified, I can't remember if you used the word consciousness or whatever, but so this past pre-Younger Dryas civilization, was global, unified, advanced, using tools and technology much differently than we think of it as? Is that
1: differently? Yes, and that is the key word. So everything was centered on coherence. So their spirituality was based on coherence, and population sizes were a lot smaller. So you have to think about how they would produce things. So there was no means to mass produce things, but this is where alchemy really has its roots, and it's chemistry as well as like a spiritual science, understanding of geometry, understanding of resonance, and how to blend all those fields together.
0: Darren, let me jump into this. So I'm narrating this book right now, from Eric Anthony, and it's talking about, one of the chapters is kind of about this cyclical reset, and he talks about it in a consciousness way, and it really seems to fit with your theory as well, but I can't really describe what he thinks of it as. Like there's a planetary new sphere, like a collective unconscious, and that this reset is also related to the noetic part of us. So I'm going to read you this, see what you think, a couple quotes from this chapter that I'm just editing like today, actually. So he's talking about the persistence of this idea across cultures is itself anomalous. So civilizations separated by oceans and millennia speak of a golden age, a time before a great destruction, when humanity lived closer to the gods, possessed sacred knowledge, and enjoyed harmony with the earth. This theme is not isolated myth, but a recurring memory structure embedded in the collective unconscious.
1: Yes, and I look to the yuga cycles for this. Yeah. There's a book who has a different timeline for the yuga cycles, and I look at this as not necessarily conflicting with the larger time scale, but as a lower harmonic. And the way they describe it is in a 24,000 year cycle. And so the last golden age ended at the time of the last cataclysm. And it was this slow drift. And we entered into Kali Yuga around, I think, 500 BCE. And then it was 1,000 years. And so we slowly started climbing out of it at the Renaissance. So we just had this period of this dark age where humanity just stopped seeking spiritual answers. Authority took over, and we just couldn't get out of that. And we couldn't get out of this materialist mindset. Now, it's saying that we have shifted into Dwapara, which is the age of energy, and it's slightly more coherent. And you see the shift happen with the technical age. And you also see it happen with the New Age movement, people looking into consciousness. Because before, you know, consciousness was just something that you didn't look into and you didn't even question God. But now people are looking at all these different forms of spirituality again. And that's part of why Netism, you know, is this name is just a name, but why this philosophy is rising up again, because it's becoming active in the field again.
0: Yeah.
1: So when more people lock onto these types of ideas, it becomes even larger in the field. So that's really what we're trying to get the conversation going about again.
0: Yeah, I like how you described it as a current. It was easy for me to visualize. Like, it's almost like a metaphysical current that gets strengthened as the more of us think about it, the more it becomes part of our consciousness that the current gets strengthened. And the current's always there, I guess, from the past, but then we can kind of resonate with that current and it can build back.
1: Yes, we current is a specific name that we use in our ways of speaking about the net. So a thread happens from person to person. So right now we're sending threads to each other while we're talking. But a current is something that happens with a lot of nodes, like a lot of spirituality is a form of a current. And it's going on in the past, just like it's going on in the present. And we can tap into it and make it more active in the field in present day.
0: Yeah, that makes sense. Okay, here's the other quote that I want to read you. This is kind of more about the noetic part. So he says, each reset was not merely geological or biological, but noetic. An interruption and recalibration of consciousness itself. Civilizations rose to the thresholds of remembrance only to collapse before integration was complete. Memory was fractured, mythologized, and buried beneath catastrophe.
1: That is perfect wording for what we describe. Memory was fractured. It was fractured all over the place. And what they could recover, they couldn't understand completely. Because, say, take the Egyptian language. They spoke through symbols, and each symbol spoke on three levels. And the way that consciousness was looking at it after it fractured was it was looking at it literally. You know, that's when we started giving literal offerings, you know, physical offerings, because that's what we could understand. Whereas before, it was a means of moving the spirit. And we look at the pyramids as, you know, they could be tombs, and some of them were used as tombs later on. But we can't understand the structure, the geometry of temples that they're using when they were using it for spiritual reasons, for the movement of the field that we're just starting to grasp again today.
0: Yeah, yeah, exactly. So are you pretty confident that we're going to grasp it? Like, are you pretty confident that it's reaching a point where the currents are large enough that they're kind of going to grab hold?
1: I think absolutely. I think people already are grasping it. Slowly but surely, there's always outliers of the field, and these outliers are the ones that are dragging us upwards. So yeah. We want to give a voice to all the people who are locating it, because not all of them have a voice yet, and not all of them are famous. So
0: yeah,
1: they are out there.
0: And you guys are gathering all this work, all this information from so many different layers specific, what's the word I'm looking for? Like professions really, or industries even. But so how do you vet for it? Like, how do you put it all together? Yeah. Nodes almost, but I didn't want to use nodes again because she used it previously.
1: Passion for it. It's passion and looking into all of these different avenues. I mean, philosophy, metaphysics, actual physics, it all comes together. And you can see the connections when you have the love for it. When you're looking at it just from like a logical standpoint, you might not see it. But when you're looking for it, the pieces just come together.
0: Yeah, yeah. Yeah, that makes sense.
2: Was there any kind of talked about the different ages and the golden ages and stuff like that? Is there any, what do you make of the differences in lifespan and those sort of different things? It's like, it seems to be, I believe some of them at least talk about longer lifespans outside of the Bible, maybe the Vedas. I'm not sure.
1: So this is an interesting question, because what we're looking at this, is actually that time itself is stretching and slowing down. So like time is related to the universe's expansion. So it could be the universe was expanding more rapidly, you know, many cycles ago. And that's why we see people who have, say, 600 years old, where really they're like 60 years old. Time is still progressing the same way, but the clocks are moving faster.
0: Huh. Yeah, I have a hard time picturing that one because just recently I've finally, something's clicked about time being sacred, you know, to do with the rotation of the solar system and stuff like that. Like our mechanics of the solar system sort of have to do with the elements of time that we've used to measure things. So I'm trying to picture now if it sped up, what would happen? Like if it was connected to the mechanics of the solar system, then how that would work.
1: So think of it this way. So time, the clocks are going clockwise while the universe is expanding. While it's contracting, the clocks will go counterclockwise. But you and I would still be moving in the same way. It's not like we would be aging in reverse. It's just the way in which we're tracking measurement.
0: Yeah. So what about...

0: that it's been suppressed, that it could be very likely that there were giants and other, you know, forms of humanity in the former cycles.
1: Yeah, because it's weird that you mentioned all the megafauna, and we talk about maybe there was some sort of different sort of makeup of the atmosphere or something that enabled things to grow bigger.
0: Well, we saw huge amounts of extinctions with the Younger Dryas period. So that's what I was talking about is, you know, we don't really know everything that came from the former cycle.
1: Yeah. Yeah, so many different examples there. What about bloodlines and either Rh negative blood or red hair? Kind of like there's some traits that seem to that people talk about, you know, having like ancient bloodlines, that kind of stuff.
0: That's something I don't know anything about. I'm sorry.
1: Okay. Yeah, the Rh negative, the Basque people. It seems like there's some ancient descendants there. Like they might be like holdovers from these ancient civilizations.
2: What are the? I mean, so they was it just a comet impact? Do they unpack that anymore? What is there any sort of comet impact? I'm assuming is in North America. How does that affect the Sahara, stuff like that?
0: So, right. So it was in the Northern Hemisphere, and it impacted a glacier. So when it impacted that glacier, it resulted in a large amount of flooding. Randall Carlson points to stories of dragons as fiery descending beings coming down from the sky and making this big roar sound as it impacts the earth. And I think that's a good way of picturing it, as just fire descending into the glacier and then the glacier resulting in the worldwide flooding.
1: Anything from the Africa? Because Darren, that kind of fits in with yours thing, right? The glacier hitting or the impact hitting the Laurentide ice sheet, and then possibly the flood in Africa too, right?
2: Yeah, well, there definitely seems to be evidence of flood in Africa and giant slide complexes off the West Coast, seemingly at the same time as the Younger Dryas.
0: If they looked into the Sahara with the technology that we have now, I think they would find some really incredible things.
1: Yeah. Yeah, like what you mean, like with LIDAR, that kind of stuff, or
0: yes.
1: Yeah. What do you think they would find in the Sahara?
0: Oh, lots of civilization. I think that that impact pushed all of these people out, if they survived, out towards Egypt. Yeah. Or the rest of, you know, it was a different place then. It really shifted the earth around.
2: Literally, like shifted the crust.
0: I don't know enough about of when the shifts happened to tell you that.
1: Yeah, that's a good question. In general, the netism, would you take in a pole shift into account as well, or is it really just you're sticking to the Younger Dryas, like the Randall Carlson type hypothesis that something a cataclysm happened, but the pole didn't shift necessarily?
0: I would say the pole has probably shifted before, but not at that exact moment.
1: So how would you guys, if we gave you evidence, or not us, but you know, like if it became a current of this evidence became part of our consciousness, how would you guys adopt your theory to that? Like if it was both the impact which caused the pole shift, which flipped the pole, like would you guys be able to update netism to that, or how would that work?
0: Well, of course we would update it. I mean, we're a fluid philosophy.
1: Yeah,
0: but
1: yeah.
0: Really, the history doesn't play a huge part on how we practice our day-to-day life.
1: Yeah, yeah.
0: It's great to remember it, but the point in remembering it is to practice it, to focus your life around coherence and understand why. You know, if somebody doesn't accept our history, they can still be a netist without any type of issue. You know, it's
1: And I'm not questioning you guys. I'm just wondering how the whole thing fits together. You know, because I think the most interesting part for me is how

0: the advanced civilization would have worked. Like you, in your writings there, when you talk about combining, you know, the sciences and the technology with spiritual stuff and consciousness, and the way you say that these might be found now as sort of incoherent or passive instruments, but back then they were sort of active. And we talk about this grant, like to me, one of the most prominent physical aspects of the evidence that's going to come out in the future is all this granite work, like from Egypt and, you know, Peru. And I mean, all the spots where you see these scoop marks and people working with granite, I think there was some sort of advanced technology, not necessarily mechanical. It could have been alchemical or sonic or whatever it was. Something stopped. They stopped working at it at some point. But I love the way how you guys write that down as consciousness, as technology, or how it might have been found later on. Like even so you guys had the bogosphere, the Vajra, the thunderstorm generator, which we can talk about from Malcolm Bendall. But you say the operator, device, chamber, landscape, celestial timing, and gathered community formed one complete system. So I think we're going to come to the point where we realize like how this granite work was done all over the world, you know, for whenever. Now, whether that was like the civilization right before the Younger Dryas, or maybe even like one or two cycles back, like it could go back farther than we think.
1: Yeah, there was something with the architecture where the architecture was the technology, and we're just starting to grasp that.
0: Yeah. With the sacred geometry, Randall's, again, going back to a lot of this stuff goes back to Randall's work on the cathedral building and all that. Like there was a knowledge that seemed to be, you know, maybe even the cathedral builders had some of this knowledge in the Templars. Well,
1: our best guess, I mean, as far as the official opinion is concerned, is that they wanted to record this information in the measurements. But I think it goes a lot deeper than that. There is something about these measurements that causes that structure to align with the greater field.
0: Yes. So that gets into...
1: If we could start building our technology that way, it might run a lot better.
0: Like Malcolm's stuff, for example.
1: Like Malcolm's. And Bedini's another source for that, too. Why we're not running motors like Bedini's magnetic motor, I don't know.
0: Yeah.
2: How does that work? How does the magnetic motor work, roughly?
1: Oh, I'm not the best person to explain it. I've researched it, but I'm not the best person to explain it. It's he aligns the magnetism so that it's feeding each other to turn instead of working against itself. It's all about the measurements and how he cuts his magnets.
0: Yeah, John Bedini, right, I think?
1: Yes.
0: Yeah, it is quite fascinating. And I mean, that's kind of what Malcolm's work was too, is like, if you make it in these sacred dimensions, then it has a resonance or a way to, you mentioned it, or I can't remember what word you used. Coherence, you know, there's a coherence to it.
1: I think that wouldn't apply to electricity, is, you know, it does.
0: Yeah. I'm going to just quickly do a search here and see what it says about that Bedini thing. Do you have any way, can you describe Malcolm Bendall's thunderstorm generator in your words, or how it fits in with your natism?
1: So what he's using it, how he makes it work, is both through the materials and through the geometry. So I'm actually in the process of writing my second book, To the Young Man and the Sage. That's my first book. The second book, I'm going in through, somebody's trying to understand how to build technology to save the planet. So I've been looking into Malcolm's work to understand how the geometry works to, you know, create that coherence within the field, the tori, and get these the plasmoids, right? Yeah. Get the plasmoids to create within the chamber.
0: Yeah. So the Bedini here was, a controversial electromechanical device. So he said it operates on pulse. This is just a basic search, so it's just the mainstream, but it operates on a pulsed electromagnetic induction using a rotor with permanent magnets and a coil circuit to create the back EMF effect that proponents claim can charge secondary batteries while the primary drive battery maintains operational.
1: Right. The pulsing is the key point there. He said that timing is everything. So it's about timing that electric pulse, because the source field or ether, whatever you want to call it, is at this stasis. But voltage, which is a longitudinal pulse, disrupts that. So it's he's creating that disruption and then capturing that rebalancing.
2: I've always wondered why they couldn't just make the one bat tires charge the other ones, you know? Like, if you're only using one drive wheel anyway, that should leave you three. Should have like a 3-to-1 charging ratio. You'd think.
1: There's a lot more efficient ways we could be doing things.
2: Do you have any examples of other things that are being maybe suppressed or not used properly?
1: As far as in the modern age, I'm not sure. I've looked into the Searle effect generator. That's another device that's, you know, worthy of looking into. There's a lot of fraudulent devices out there. Don't trust anything you read. People like to throw out a lot of terms like morphic field or scalar waves and trust that people don't know what it means. So definitely look at the people, you know, John Bedini, who does know it. Listen to what they say. There's a lot of resources online on YouTube where you can find that information out.
2: You're muted, Graham.
0: Yeah, it says here, Bedini's later writings and private communications touched on consciousness, scalar waves, and the nature of energy that align with metaphysical concepts often associated with sacred geometry. Because people were talking about him using like phi ratios and the golden ratio and stuff in the physical design of the stator coils and the timing of the pulses, which could enhance the device's efficiency.
2: There you go. You should build one.
1: Yeah, a lot of these engineers who are legit put their information out there. Like Malcolm Bendel puts all of his information out there for you to see. You can look up the Energy from the Vacuum series. That's Bedini's. And Malcolm's got all of his online on strikefoundation.earth.
0: Yeah. So, have you seen anything of Malcolm recently at all, or how do you think that whole thing's going so far?
1: I haven't been looking into it recently. I've been working on a different book, so I haven't been keeping up with them. But I fully support, you know, them getting out there. They get a lot of pushback, and I just think as people struggle to understand how geometry could affect something. And that's, you know, kind of what we want to spread the knowledge about is, you know, geometry is a spiritual science, one of many.
0: And they mentioned it in the seven sacred arts and sciences back in Hermeticism, that the geometry is the number one, the first one, the most important of them all. I mean, that's amazing in itself that they would say that thousands of years ago.
1: So we say our principle of resonance is Netheru, and it's the law of formative resonance. And we say that geometry and resonance are compatible terms, because if you look into the science of sound, cymatics, you will see how resonant tones have balanced form. And that when you're looking at these geometries like mandalas, what you're looking at is these imprints of sound. Of these resonant tones. Non-resonant tones have jagged forms, but resonant tones are balanced.
0: Yeah. So just jumping back to the... Go ahead, Derek.
2: Those temples in India seem like they could be three-dimensional mandalas. like a mandala is a two-dimensional representation of something.
1: Yeah, I've actually looked into some temple blueprints, just as, you know, some of my research writing articles and stuff, and you see how they lay it out if you look at the blueprint like a schematic, and it's the science of energy is in there.
0: You guys mentioned a little bit about the stonework, the I don't know if it's granite work or just stonework or the megalithic stuff. And you mentioned a variety of ways that it could be done. Like, I think you mentioned, I can't remember the name of it now, pouring it, or you mentioned sound. Do you have any thoughts yourself personally about how some of the stuff was made back then?
1: Yeah, I think that pouring it is the most reasonable and understandable method out there, as far as the theories go. You know, as far as the general size of the stones, it would be a lot easier to pour very large stones and to line them up to fill those crevices, you know, to make the, to keep them aligned if you're pouring it than if you're cutting them to that and lifting them up there. So if they're lifting it, they'd use a lot smaller stones. And when you're looking at the ball reliefs, you know, where the stone is protruded out, that it's really very difficult to do that with a hand and chisel, and it doesn't make a lot of sense. But if they were pouring this in there, then it would be a lot easier just to use a mold. And it would still be work, but it would be a lot less work than trying to lift these major boulders.
2: What about the ones in Peru where they're so, like, I mean, every single mold would be different and super intricate and kind of folded over on each other? And I also push back on that a little bit in Egypt, because I feel like if they would have molded them, they would have just molded them and they would have been done. They wouldn't have had to come back and finish them. I mean, there's clear evidence in the Assyrian that they've gone, that they've finished it twice, once vertically, and then again gone back horizontally. And that's just in one corner of the Assyrian. The rest of it is unfinished, I guess, is what you could call it. And the we have this evidence of the same thing on the smallest pyramid on the plateau, where there's sections of it on at least two or three of the sides, where there's, you know, a 40-foot by 40-foot section that's completely smooth casing stones, and everything around that is still kind of bubbly and out there. And it's been... So I just wonder why they would pour it and then remove 18 inches of its face after, instead of just pouring
0: it. Or 12.
1: Sorry. I think the evidence there is saying that they were trying to remove the casing stones, and maybe they got tired. I mean, they definitely had the casing stones, to me, say that they were there because they were pouring them. That's how I'm reading it.
0: So it's easier to pour and scrape with some technology afterwards than just, like, quarry them specifically. Yeah, that's interesting. Yeah, I don't know. My thought is the nubs are left over, or just my theory is that that's just what the last part that's quarried, like whatever tool they're using to remove all that granite. The block that they're getting with whatever shape, odd shape that is, where they all seem to be unique shapes. The only thing that's left holding in the quarry is like the two nubs or however many nubs they use. And then they kind of break those off and then the block is gone. So the nubs are like the last remaining piece, but that's just my own weird little theory about it. What about connecting to ley lines and the energy of the planet? I think there's something in your writings there about, like, they used these sacred dimensions and stuff, and that's part of how the ancients kind of their goals.
1: So yeah, we track before the Younger Dryas period, there was a series of monoliths that were built with the intent to balance the Earth's magnetic energy. Balance the Earth's fields, because they were seeing a lot of flood waters rising during that period of time. So they sensed the cycles turning. So that's also why they put all that information in there, is they were trying to prepare for what was coming. And the large monoliths were technology that could function when their builders were long gone. because they were functioning due to their size and due to their materials. They didn't need somebody there driving it.
0: That was the pre-Younger Dryas monoliths?
1: Yes. So the Giza pyramids would be one of those. I can't think on the top of my head as what the other ones were, but there are six that we had named at some point that were built before the Younger Dryas period in preparation for the turning of the cycles.
0: Yeah, I'd love to know what six of those are. It'd be interesting to try and guess. Guess not.
1: I don't have them in my notes, and I would probably guess the wrong names.
0: Anchor Wat came to my mind, but I bet you they're spread out. Are they spread out all over the world, kind of thing?
1: They were spread out. Yes.
0: Yeah. Mm. So, what about your books? Do you want to mention your books at all?
1: Yeah. So, I've got one book published right now, "The Young Man and the Sage." It's a philosophical book. It's told almost entirely through dialogue. And it's a fiction that walks you through a lot of our philosophy. So it's a fun book to read. One of my ARC reviewers is a philosophy teacher, and he started using it to teach in his class because he says it teaches without jargon. So if you want to learn our stuff and you don't want to learn, you know, the nonfiction technical stuff, which is the stuff I'm writing now, it's definitely worth checking out. And it's on Amazon. And our website is netism.org. That's netism.org. And you can see all of the stuff about our basics to our spirituality, how geometry and cycles play into that.
0: Yeah, it's a pretty cool website. Very, very informative and in-depth. What's the book you're working on now? Did you do the 12 Pillars of Atum as well, or remembering?
1: Yeah, so it's a collective work, so I don't put my name on that because it belongs to Netism. But yep. Yes, yep. I was part in writing that.
0: And the remembering as well?
1: Yes. So these are little booklets that are available free online on netism.org. You can listen to them. So tracks into a player, listen to it while you're driving. We try to make it as accessible as we can.
0: And then the one you're making is nonfiction.
1: So I'm working on the Life Cycles book right now, and I'm trying to get that out within the next few months. And that's going to be another Netism property book that's going to be available to the public. So that's something that you definitely want to stay tuned for.
0: Can you get into that a little bit, the life cycles?
1: Yeah, so we look at consciousness first as self-organization. So we tie consciousness to life energy, and we track it from basically tiny, minute particles, or you know, the underlying expressions of those particles, all the way through through cells, through animals, through humans, into the ethereal regions, and even into planets and universe. So we're looking at consciousness not necessarily as awareness in all of these things. In the lower cycles, it's definitely just self-organization and following the patterns. So we're looking at it as a evolution of patterns.
0: Okay. Do you have any predictions at all? I mean, we're in a fantastic time where we're hearing about so many different things, and ancient mysteries is one of those things that seems to be getting blown up right now. Like there's all kinds of stuff in there about Atlantis and even cataclysms and pole shifts. What do you have any predictions of the future about how things are going to play out here in the next little while in this age of reveal that we're in?
1: I think we're definitely in a turbulent time. I forget who it was, the name of the person who looked through a lot of different remote viewers to look at 2050 and 2060. And what the remote viewer consensus was is that we're going to see some major political shifts. We're going to see some shifts in healthcare shifts, lots of stuff happening in America, you know, but it will balance out. You know, we're going to go through a lot of chaos, but it will eventually be for the better. You know, eventually we're going to have United Healthcare or, you know, stuff like that. We're going to be at a more even pace.
0: Yeah. Hopefully not as bad as Canada's. You learn from Canada's mistakes. If you do that, are you?
1: Power is in there too. They expect we're going to find renewable energy within, you know, the next 20, 30 years. And I hope so, because our planetary crisis is bad.
0: I mean, I think that Malcolm and these, and some of these inventors are on the right track. I think it's got to come out. I mean, I don't think they can hold this stuff anymore, you know?
1: I think changing the public support for it could be enough too, because there's people out there who have figured this out. There's many of them. A lot of them get suppressed, and there's definitely a big pushback with people who are making money off of it. Yeah. But once the public feeds into it and stops calling everything a scam, you know, I think that we could eventually change.
0: Yeah. Are you guys in the U.S.?
1: Yes.
0: Is Netism based in the U.S. or globally? Or
1: we would like to be global. But right now we're based in the U.S.
0: Yeah.
2: How many members do you have, or how many people are in it, or what's the sort of organizational? What's the organization?
1: So we're a small local group right now. We're building the online platform. We've just built an online social media, but we haven't populated it yet. So the platforms are being built. We're building our social media, livingnetism.com, which is actually a nonprofit. So we're building this so people aren't getting confronted with ads. We've reduced political content. We make groups about like spiritual topics, like where can you go to discuss past life memories or dreams, or, you know, gardening with regenerative agriculture, electroculture, all of these things. Is an open platform for that. We try to curb the negativity and give people a space.
0: Yeah. Yeah, that's great. I mean, I'm just looking at your cosmology section here. Like, you've got the science behind the veil, zero point energy, chaos, quantum entanglement, the Schumann resonance, holographic principle, the Higgs mechanism, morphic resonance, longitudinal waves, ether, neural motion, the physics of Heka,
1: yes.
0: Yeah.
1: That's energy weaving system.
0: Energy leaving?
1: Weaving, I'm sorry. Oh,
0: weaving, yeah.
1: So,
0: yeah, yeah,
1: like,
0: yeah,
1: your threads of intention, yeah, you know, yeah, that's, yeah, yeah, the practice, yeah, of netism, yes.
0: Yeah, yeah. Is there stuff that you want to, that we haven't talked about yet, that you want to mention before we let it go?
1: I think I've covered the basics with going on to netism.org. Definitely stay tuned, because we're in the building phase right now. So we're looking for people who are willing to hop on and help us build. We're a diverse platform, and we value people from all different kinds of backgrounds and perspectives.
0: Maybe mention the three laws.
1: The three laws. Yes. Yeah. So free will is our first law. So that is basically like a person. Everybody is here because they need to grow. And a person can't grow if they're forced into the right decision. So your choices are sacred. And to try to impose your will on another, it forces you into a state of decoherence. So it breaks our goals of spirituality. So that's why free will is the first law, because that just basically destroys our whole spiritual system and what we're trying to build. Minimize harm is the second. You know, the world is a dangerous place. You definitely have to defend yourself, but you definitely don't want to contribute to the danger and the negativity of the field. So absolutely never causing harm is impossible, but minimizing harm is part of our basic tenets. And the last one, is unity. Unity is our overall philosophy. And we basically, netism is the living as if you are connected to everything, because you are. You know, your thoughts, how you feel about other people and yourself affect your field. How you act towards others, you know, these little minute interactions that we do daily, a lot of people don't think that they matter, but a real common consensus of people who have near-death experiences and go through the life review is that they see all of these little moments where they were maybe disengaged, or maybe, you know, they didn't take the time to appreciate that's what matters. So that's really what unity is about, is taking the present with the moment now, seeing you're here in this experience. What are the people around you telling you? Because you don't have all the answers. You know, somebody else's perspective can help you see things a different way. You don't have to agree with it, but give them the respect.
0: Yeah. Is that document that you sent me, like The Lost World, The Time Before the Last Great Cataclysm, is that on your website as well? Somewhere, or parts of it at least?
1: So if you look under the history of netism,
0: yep.
1: There should be a tab. Yeah. Yep. So that covers some of our history.
0: Right. Okay, perfect. Yeah, the night the world ended, the web that remembers the mounds and the sages, the black land. Yeah, okay, good. Yeah.
1: Yeah, that's a good overview of it.
0: Yeah.
2: Excellent. Is there anything we didn't get to that we should have got to, or anything we left on the table that we didn't mention that needs mentioning before we start to wrap up?
1: I think, did you guys have any questions for me about netism or what we do or any of the things I mentioned today?
0: I don't think so. I think just the foundations really, it really seems to fit with what we're talking about with ancient, the ancient history and stuff and the time before the cataclysm. So yeah, I think it's good. Yeah, it makes sense. Darren, any questions? Well,
1: thanks for having me.
0: Yeah. No, this is good.
2: Yeah. Keep it up. Let us know, as you guys keep going and growing and
0: yeah.
1: Absolutely.
0: Yeah, maybe we'll see on one of our Randall trips. We got a couple with him coming up in the fall, one in Finger Lakes in New York, and he's doing sacred geometry and checking out the scab lands from the last cataclysm in October, I think, or is it September, Darren?
2: We do have a question in the chat of where is netism. You mentioned it was local. Is there some place? So we do have listeners all over America. So is there people? Are you looking for local people?
1: So right now we're in Texas. We would like to build hubs all over, the United States first, because that's where we're based out of. We'd like to build them globally. There's an event coming up called Medicine for the People. It's a spiritual gathering. So that's going to be our first physical gathering. It's an event that's been going on for a while. I advise you check it out if you're in Texas. If you search Medicine for the People, you can find it.
0: All right.
2: Excellent. Nora Spinner, thank you for coming on the show. Keep up the good work and come back at any time. It looks like you might just have to hang out in the lobby for a little bit while your Riverside finishes uploading. But thank you for coming on the show and come back. All right.
1: So can I hit leave and then keep the window open?
0: Yeah.
1: Okay. All right.
0: Yeah. Let us know when you finish your book too.
1: Yeah, definitely. I'll stay in touch. Thank you.
0: Okay. Thanks.
2: Yeah. I like the chalkboard. And that was a chat with Nora Spinner. What'd you think?
0: Yeah, that was good. Yeah. Check out the website. It's pretty fascinating.
2: That was a fun one. Check out the website. Join the thing. Start a hub. You could be a hub leader.
0: Yeah.
2: And help this thing grow. Big thanks, Nora, for coming on the show. Big thanks to you guys for listening. Even bigger thanks if you are one of the supporters of the show, grimerica.ca/support, if you can, when you can. 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Other than that, we love you guys. Thanks for listening, and we will see you next week.

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1: You can deny all the things I've seen, all the things I've discovered, but not for much longer. Because too many others know what's happening out there. And no one, no government agency has jurisdiction over the truth.
2: This is 100% true, I think. I don't know. Anyway, this is Nick the Rat Radio. I'm Nick the Rat. It is episode 551. I'm getting old. So old, everybody. 551 episodes of Nick the Rat Radio. It is Wednesday, August 5th. Is it the 5th of August? 2026. Yeah, that's right. That's right, everybody. Tonight, we're just going to have a nice laid-back episode. We're going to go over some news. Don't really have anything planned for tonight other than that. But I do have a lot of news to go over. Figured, hey, why not? I don't know if I like the chat being red. I kind of dig the color red, but it was easier to read when it was green. If you're not watching Twitch, then you're only missing out on not much, just my beautiful mug. And John C. and Art Bell. And yes. Well, let me tell you what happened a few days ago. Down in the sewers of Brooklyn, New York, I was invited to meet Lavish from behind the schemish, the shemish, behind the schemes. I actually met up with Lavish. It was crazy. I thought he was going to be a lot smaller than he was. You know, I'm only about, I'm about 6 inches tall, so I thought he was going to be pretty small, too. He was a big dude. He was kind of tall. I think I was a little bit taller than him. I think I had you beat on the height there, Lavish. Wow. He was really cool. I didn't expect him to be as cool as he was. It's very strange. I had a whole different when you meet people that you meet online in real life, you have a different, you never know what you're going to get. It's very strange. It felt like kind of like a date. It was like, oh, am I going to like him? Am I going to sit on his lap? That didn't happen. You know, I wrote his shillelagh, but he was a very cool dude. We went to Atlantic Terminal. You met Lavish there, weirdo? You met Booberry? I heard Booberry is really tall. I heard Booberry was like a monster. Like a fucking monster beast. But, I wasn't in my fursona when I met him, so it probably tripped him out a little bit, you know? I was completely naked. No sunglasses, no hat, none of that. Actually, I was wearing a hat. Still wearing a hat. It keeps the sun out of my eyes a little bit. I got very sensitive eyes. He reminded me of my friend Vinny. I have a friend Vinny, and he reminded you meet people, and sometimes they remind you of other people, and then you feel like you're hanging out with that other person. It's very strange thing that happens. Sometimes you're with a person, and they kind of remind you of somebody else, and you feel like you were hanging out with that other person. Because your memories are associated with something that they do or whatever. So we went to the Barclays Center, well, around there, Atlantic Avenue. And he got a little bit lost on trying to meet up with me. Which I know it's a confusing area because, you know, even though I live around here, I was a little confused. And it's like, all right, so he was late. Lavish. You were late, Lavish. Yeah, he's only late by like a couple minutes. It was fine. And we went to get some ramen, had a bowl of some spicy vegetarian ramen shit, and he had a bowl of something. He got a beer, too. I was real, man, I got to start drinking again. I was so jealous. I haven't had any alcohol since October. I did have a shot of whiskey after the passing of JCD. I did take a shot of whiskey. I didn't have any beers with him. I was pounding water. pounding the water down. He did ask me if I wanted to go to, there's going to be a meetup in Kansas City with Sir Spencer and all these other people, and it's sometime in October. I'm thinking about maybe going to it. Maybe. I don't know. I'll see. And I gave him a couple of pins. Do it. Are you going, Cotton Gin? You going to this Kansas City meetup? Oh, you are? Fuh, man. I might have to go if everybody's going to be there. Shit. That would be pretty cool. Yeah, I'll think about it. If I could sleep in one of the beds with you guys or something. Shit. Also, there's a... He hooked me up with a Casio. The Casio I wanted for a long time. I gave him a couple pins. I was like, hey, man, here you go. Here's some sewer chat pins that I made for you. And he's like, oh, thanks, man. I got something for you, too. And he whips out this fucking Casio. And my panties were immediately moist. I was like, holy shit. I knew what it was. As soon as I saw the band, I was like, yo, what the f-? He got me the GBX 100? Doctor, we were talking about you too, Dr. Sir Mike Crotch. Dr. Sir Mike Crotch, we were talking about you. We were trying to do your voice, but we couldn't do it. And then I was thinking about your voice. Your voice reminds me of Men in Black, the guy that turns into a bug, the bug alien guy, the bad guy in the first movie. We both attempted to do your voice unsuccessfully. Then we made out in the bathroom, then went on the train, and I went home, and he went to the big city. I think he's gonna go do drugs with some of the kids from NYU or something. I don't know. But very awesome to hang out with him. Cool to see him. You do resemble that. He bought me the lunch. He paid for my ramen bowl. I should have ordered more, but but thank you for that. You know. Oh, and look at that! I got a soundboard going. Got my Akai APC Mini and Ableton hooked up. So.
3: Oh no!
2: Yeah, so you're gonna be hearing a whole bunch of annoying stuff throughout the show, perhaps. Wait, when I said I should have ordered more food because he was paying for it, I should have hit this button right here.

0: No, that's so. You might hear some sound effects going off throughout the show. We'll see. I don't know. They could get annoying after a while, but they're always fun every now and then to throw them in. Portrayed by Tony Mashalabulabulabu. All right. Well, what else do we got going on over here? Met Lavish, Sir Spencer in October.
1: Excuse me.
0: The Casio. This week I learned. I learned about Einstein. Did you know Einstein married his cousin? That threw me for a loop. I did not know that Einstein married his cousin. Didn't he have kids too? Wouldn't they be inbred a little bit? I thought he was like smart. That's pretty weird, man. That's pretty weird.
2: I never asked for this.
0: Good night, weirdo. Have a good night. I mean, maybe, you know, they were first cousins. I don't know if maybe first cousins won't have really. I think it was cousins by blood. Let's do a quick look here. Let's ask Claude. What's that, up late, Nick? It's not that late, Claude. Did Einstein marry his first cousin? Was she blood related? Did they have kids? Were they mutants? Oh, man, I love AI. Let's see. Yes, Einstein's second wife, Elsa Lowenthal, was his first cousin on his mother's side and his second cousin on his father's side. Their mothers were sisters and their fathers were first cousins? Wait. Was there more inbreeding going on? So they were blood related, doubly so through both sides of the family. I learned something even more new tonight. What the fuck? That is
3: Oh, no!
0: Yeah, well, they did not have any children together. Thank God. They were just banging. Ew, brother, ew. I need that. I need a clip of that guy. They did not have any children together. Elsa had two daughters, Ilsa and Margot. From her first marriage to Max Lowenthal, but no biological children with Einstein. Good for you. As for mutants, no cousin marriages do not turn people into mutants. What it does is raise the odds that both parents carry the same recessive gene, which increases the risk of certain genetic conditions in any child, roughly double the general population's baseline risk, still a minority of cases. Since Einstein and Elsa didn't have kids together, this didn't really come into play for them. Yuck. All right. Claude. Is that disgusting that he did that? Let's see what AI thinks marrying your double blood-related cousin is disgusting. Whether it's disgusting is really a values cultural question. Historically common, still legal and common today. The genetic risk is real but modest. Second marriage, both adults. So disgusting says more about Western cultural norms, where cousin marriages carry stigma, than about some universal moral fact. What would God say about it? What would the Christian God think of this? Let's see. Think. What would the Christian God think of this? I don't know. Well, let's see if Claude knows what the Christian God would think of this. That's inherently unanswerable. I can't speak for what the deity thinks. But I can lay out what Christian scripture and traditions have actually said on the topic. Oh, okay. Let's see. Cousin marriage is never prohibited in either the Old or New Testament. Leviticus 18, which lays out forbidden relations. Close family members you can't marry, have relations with, doesn't include cousins. All right there. I guess Einstein is in heaven still, you know, maybe. I don't know. So there you go, people. You learn something new Every day we be learning. Then other things that happened. Let's see. Do you remember Perez Hilton? That gay man that had all those entertainment news back in the year 2000. Like, I haven't heard of Perez Hilton in forever, but apparently he came out with a video on TikTok. He was doing TikTok live. He was butt naked. Now, I think this video is fake because I hunted it down and I learned something new. Because I first heard of the news. I woke up in the morning and I heard that Perez Hilton did a live nasty thing. And the cops went to his house. So I was like, what the fuck did he do? And they weren't really saying, they were like, it looked like he was self-harming himself. And the cops came. So I was like, okay. Went to YouTube, which of course didn't have it. Then I went to 4chan and I just went to the first board to see if I could find anything on the first board. And all I saw was a bunch of big titties and transvestites and stuff. I think 4chan is just all like transsexual porn now. It's very strange. I'll go to X.com. And of course, X.com had it. The only place where you could get anything anymore. So I watched the video. I think it was fake. Perez Hilton is now an old gay guy and he's completely naked. He's covered in maybe blood. I don't think it was blood. And he was naked. You could see a little bit of his schlong, I think. I wasn't really looking too much. And he had a big knife and he was like rubbing the knife on him. Like he was doing like a Britney Spears thing, but if he was actually cutting himself and he had that much blood on him, he would have been passed out on the floor. And I didn't really see any holes opening up on him as he was doing what he was doing. So I think it was fake. I think he's having a mental crisis, that guy. Let's see if Claude knows. Did Perez Hilton really cut himself on video? Let's see if Claude knows. Figuring, this appears to be very recent. Perez Hilton live-streamed himself on TikTok appearing distressed and bloodied, with visible cuts and was covered in blood. The Miami-Dade Sheriff's Office received multiple calls, his family, blah, blah, blah. So yes, it appears to have really happened. I think it was kind of fake, though. I think it was, I don't know what it was, but if he was actually cutting himself the way that he was pretending to or actually doing it, he would have been gone. He wouldn't be standing, dancing around and all that shit. So there's a lot of, the news barely tells you anything. Like the news waters the things down that you see. All the things you see on the news is all watered down. It's like, I want answers. I don't want to just know that he appeared distressed and bloody and then the sheriffs came. Like, did he really cut himself? How much blood did he lose? Did he almost die? Is he still in the hospital? But his family and management have asked for privacy while he receives care and haven't confirmed further details about his condition. It always takes the news, like, forever to get anywhere. Something happened recently in New York City. Where is this? It was an e-bike death. Let's play this clip here about this e-bike death. Let's open this up. Go here. Let's see what we got here.
1: We're going to turn now to the other news of the night and a tragic accident today in Lower Manhattan near City Hall. A 17-year-old boy riding an e-bike was killed in an accident with a car. His death is again sparking debate over the dangers of illegal e-bikes on.
0: Okay, so this whole this news article thing, this news article thing brings up that the e-bike was an illegal e-bike. I think e-bikes are supposed to be only 750 watts. He had a 950 watt bike. They're only supposed to go below 200 miles per hour. 20 miles per hour, but this bike could, you could hack it to make it go faster. That, just because a bike could go faster doesn't really,
2: ever since we crowded into cities, we have been involved in a deep

It is a part of ourselves. It may become the dominant part of ourselves, and it will reshape our politics, our psychology, our relationships to each other and the earth far more than any factor ever has since the inception and establishment of language. This is the weirdest of all guests who now stands pass in hand at the door of the party of human emergence and progress at the millennium.

Welcome to a new edition of Mutt & Me The Music. I am your V4VJ, Øys, and I'm here to take you on a journey with some good V4V tunes. We're gonna start this pre-show off with a brand new album of my own. This is my own electro project, Velectrix. So I hope you like it. I'm gonna play some chosen tunes this pre-show from the album, and then we're gonna go right into some more good value for value music in the main show. This was End of Time. The album is named Transcendental Object at the End of Time, in a tribute to Terence McKenna that talked about AI as early as in the 90s. And this album is kind of a small tribute to him, and it's made about AI, but made completely without any use of AI. So Terence is talking about AI as early as in the 90s. This is Fuckingham Palace.

Welcome to the 149th edition of Mutton Me The Music. I am your V4 VJ, Øystein Berge, and I'm here to break ground with that V4V sound, give you a blast with this Birchcast, and bring you the best of what the value for value music scene has to offer. This time we started off first with Brash Habits. From the album Feeling the Light, this was Vampire, and I know that I promised you TJ the Wrathful today, but he had to reschedule, so we're just gonna play some good, awesome, value-for-value music instead, and TJ the Wrathful will be with us later on. I promise you that. This is Single You by

Hey, Kiwi Bones, are you ready? Mosh pit! I'm feeling like going a bit hard today, at least in the beginning of this session, this edition. This was Shine by Damn Your Idols. Now we're gonna play The Feel by Crash Landing, and this is of course a value for value music podcast. And that means that if you are listening in Podcast Guru or Curiocaster right now, you can boost these artists live in those modern podcast apps. So if you're listening live right now, do that. This is The Feel by Crash Landing. And you can also, of course, boost all the songs in all the other modern podcast apps later on.

landing. And how are you feeling today? Did you have a decent week, a good week? I hope so. And if you didn't, at least we're at the end of it. It's weekend, we can relax, we can chill. Put your feet on the table. This is I'm still

0: with your photograph, fixed a drink. Then I went back to bed and dreamed of all the things we ever said.
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0: Cause you

Eleanor by Stephen Salvatore. And now we're gonna take a break. We're gonna thank some producers that came in for the previous edition. And I would start by thanking every one of them, because that's kind of what this show is about. It's about showing and giving support to musicians that really needs it, because most of the music that we play on this show is not being picked up by the big music labels. 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

You can also listen to this podcast live. I'm forgetting to mention it, but of course there you can also listen to the podcast live and boost, and I would think stream live as well. So Pfeiffer is coming in with 1821 sats from Boost Me Bitch. And he writes, ITMMM with the Dorfels. Thank you, Pfeiffer. And of course, listen to the 2 hour folk hour. This is the biggest boost for the previous edition from Chad F. With 3,333 sats that went to the Dorfels with the Bloodshot Lies from the album Bloodshot Lies. So thank you for that, Chad F. And Chad F is also coming in with 333 sats to Bloodshot. No, that was to Pork Chops Fried by Hey Citizen on the same album as well. And then we have Chad F with another 333 to Echo Reality, Pink Flight by Echo Reality, Pink Flight Attendant by Echo Reality on the album Pink Flight. There you have it. And then we have Kilo Romeo plus plus. He is also coming in from Podcast Guru with 1111 sats, and he writes, "Be the light," and I couldn't agree more, Kilo Romeo plus plus. And he has boosted In the Now by Haleen, and be sure to be the light in the world that you like to see. Matt Finlay is coming in from Fountain, and he is coming in with 130 sats to, I think that was meant to be sent to four different artists. Yes, that was indeed sent to four different artists, but I forgot to upload the chapter file on the previous edition, and that's why the maybe your boost went to the wrong artists, Matt Finlay. So my excuses, that was totally my fault, and I will be sure to upload the chapter file tonight. Don't worry about that. Thank you, Matt Finlay, for being a regular producer of the show. And then we have Pfeiffer. He is coming in with, that was for this edition, for with 1821 sats that went to the show. And he writes, "Thank you, Chad F, for adding sat streaming to Boost Me Berge. I mean boostmebitch.com. 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And then Pfeiffer is coming in with a lot of streams from Boost Me Bitch. And Chad F is also doing that. So thank you to the both of you. That's very appreciated. And Chad F is coming in with a 1,000 sat boost to the show, and he writes, boostmebitch.com does live time value splits, does live value time splits, just to be sure to get that right. 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Yes, and I will be sure to mention those in the future, Chad F. It's just I've been so used to only mention Podcast Guru and CurioCaster. So I am so glad that we finally have more boosting and streaming options live, and I will be sure to write it down and mention

it on future editions. So thank you to all the boosters that came in for the previous edition, and also thank you to Chad F. and Odyssey Vestra for streaming the previous edition. And also, Odyssey Vestra, I know that you have been missing the live show on Fountain, and I just have to say I have no idea why Fountain doesn't show me live anymore. So I have to find that out as well. So it's on my list. It will be requested. So thank you for all the patience. Let's see if it's live today on Fountain. I'm just sitting right here with it. No, it doesn't look like it's live today either. Okay, then I have to send a support request for that. But it should be live on all the other apps and websites and the platforms. Let's... since we're doing some troubleshooting live, I see we are, or some research live, I see we are live on Castomatic, we are live on Boost Me Bitch, we're live on v4vmusic.com, and we're live on Podcast Guru. So that's good, and also on Podverse, I would think. All right, enough about that. Thank you to every one of the producers that came in. That was a good list. So keep on doing the good work, and I will be here to make more Mutt & Me the music. We're gonna play some... I just have my long, big archive in front of me because I didn't prepare anything else for today. We're gonna play some Lace. This is a classic V4V song from Lace, called Feel You. I think it's a couple of years old. And then we are good to...

by Lace. This is Greasy by Jimmy Bratcher. Or like Bubbles in the Trailer Park Boys would say, Greasy.

I hope you had a good time this hour on a Friday afternoon, evening or night, depending on when you are listening or where you are listening. And I hope you will be back next Friday. I sure do will be. So I see you then and have a good weekend and a good week if you're listening to this later. And remember to support your favorite V4V musician. This is R2R by Young.

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1: Hey guys, welcome back to another somewhat fun-filled podcast adventure. Hooray. My name's Midnight Mike. Alone. Lonesome Mike. Cratchit is still dealing with life issues. Out on assignment. Joe is in traffic commuting to or from work. I don't know which one it is. Grim, trusty Grim from the Cruising with Steak podcast, he cannot do it. He's out to dinner. And I also contacted Mysterious Joe, a.k.a. Universal Joe, Joe from Mysterious Universe. He cannot do it as well. And this is like kind of like up to like the last minute. I was like, hey, you know, Grim, he always pulls through. But no, he could not do that at the last minute. But it's okay. I'm here to do a job. Maybe it's a good one. Maybe not such a good job.
2: Pass.
1: That's a cover to headlines. That's a cover some news to go over some of the content that I found interesting since Saturday. Such a long time ago. but a lot has happened. I'll stick around as long as possible until I bore myself and or you guys. I'll try to look over and take a look at the chat more often. But really, I gotta move. The chat is like right here, next to this computer you see back here. And I really, if I had it dialed in right there, I could interact with the chat a little better. Also, more bad news today when it comes to a typical show. No Alex Jones clips of the week.
3: How could you have done this?
1: I didn't do it. This was Alex Jones daring to take a vacation for himself. And so we don't have any new Alex Jones clips of the week.
4: Disappointed!
1: I know. But maybe it's a healthy choice. You know, we like our Alex Jones clips of the week. It gets us up and going on a Wednesday night, Thursday morning, whenever you choose to listen to this. But even then, maybe absence will make the heart grow stronger, fonder, longer. I don't know. But we have a lot of interesting news to talk about, and maybe some follow-up stories. I know the last time I did a solo show, we also opened up the phone lines. I don't know if you guys are into that, I can do that. I can also at a certain point in time, open up the Discord voice chat, if you guys want that. I don't know. Maybe for a limited time. It really depends on how I'm feeling, too. I got woken up last night at 10:30, 11:30, and 1:30, thereabouts, by my dogs. They had some tummy issues. And so they were like, hey, Mike, got tummy issues. Let's go take care of business. And I got to go out there. I gotta wake up. I just can't let the door open and go back to sleep. A raccoon may come in. There might be some predator out there. Typically, during this time of year, don't got to worry about like coyotes or anything like that. Mostly it's just raccoons. But even then, if they happen to corner a raccoon, those dogs might be in for a big problem. So I got to take care of them. So I'm hanging in there, guys. But enough about my problems. Let's talk about the news.
5: Excuse me.
6: Sure.
1: Oh, man. There has been a big scientific paper that has been released. Maybe it'll make more news. Maybe you guys will hear about it on NBC Nightly News or the CBS Evening News, whichever one you choose to watch. Maybe neither. But this is a big one. Because the implications. Now, this comes from this story comes from our friends in Ukraine. Let me bring this up on screen here. Here we go. Scientists issue warning after spotting more than 20 giant UFOs racing across the moon.
2: Oh, really?
1: I know. That's a pretty sensational headline. The issue warning. But I think there's something here. Big time. Astronomers studying the moon claim to have captured possible evidence of a technologically advanced non-human civilization on the moon. Okay? Yeah, scientists at Ukraine's main astronomical observatory reported observing more than 20 unidentified objects moving near and across the moon several months in 2025. Some of the disc-shaped objects were estimated to measure between 15 and 25 miles across. That's not even meters. You might say, hey, maybe they messed up their measurements there. No, they did not. These guys wrote a scientific paper. It's not peer-reviewed because I don't know if people really want to put their name on that. If you are a scientist in the mainstream who's really anti-UFO, do you really want to put your name on this? If in case this research does come back as legit, then you're co-signing that there are giant flying saucers on the moon. 20 miles wide.
2: Wow, that's big.
1: It's huge. We're talking about Independence Day size. I mean, actually bigger than Independence Day. Because like the Independence Day UFOs, they covered, what, maybe 2 miles? They covered a city. But we're talking 15, 25 miles across. It's huge. Yes, in a new study that has not been peer-reviewed, as I said, the team said they identified two categories of UFOs. Atmospheric objects that appear stationary and continental objects that appear to move across the moon's surface. I think the intermittent lights, I think that this is a phenomenon that has been observed on the moon since the late 1800s, where it's like intermittent luminescent lunar phenomenon. It's, I think, well documented. The astronomers who look at this stuff and categorize and document this stuff, and they never really pinpointed the source, or they never told us. But now these scientists over there in Ukraine are rediscovering this phenomenon. But the giant objects are a separate issue. They said the objects also appear to display unusual change in brightness and rotation. Researchers argued that those patterns could still indicate structured technological behavior and raise possibility that the objects originated from a hidden alien base on the moon. I mean, this is crazy stuff that these scientists are writing. They could be going bonkers in Ukraine. I don't know. I'm going to hear them out. There is a video on this by a guy named Bad Astronaut. He's been covering this. Why not, guys? We got time to kill. Let's watch a little bit of his video, because it might be fun to watch a video together. Here we go. This is Bad Astronaut talking about this paper.
3: Today, we're going deep, examining a scientific paper entitled UFO Dynamics on the Moon. And this was not published by some fringe UFO society. It was instead published by the main astronomical observatory at the National Academy of Sciences of Ukraine. Oh, now, granted, it hasn't been peer-reviewed yet, and it's unlikely to ever be peer-reviewed because no scholarly organization is going to peer-review something that has this kind of title. But nevertheless, this is not a clickbait title here, guys. These folks are serious, and they've made some serious discoveries. Buckle up, because we've got quite a topic to cover.
1: Oh, I'm sorry. Yeah, Angry Astronaut. If I said Bad Astronaut, I was wrong. Angry Astronaut. This is a...
3: Astronomer Boris Zhilayev and his collaborators at the main astronomical observatory in Kyiv have been publishing a series of preprints analyzing high-speed video of the sky near the moon. And the latest, UFO Dynamics on the Moon, is not peer-reviewed. As I mentioned before, no mainstream journal is going to touch claims this extreme, and the authors know it. They used high-cadence imaging and report detecting numerous objects that they classify as atmospheric, and continental. Ooh. The atmospheric UFOs appear more or less fixed relative to the lunar disk. They flash for 100 to 500 milliseconds with an amplitude of about 1 magnitude. Their brightness varies with a fundamental frequency plus harmonics in the few hertz range. In other words, they appear very briefly, and it's very possible that they have nothing to do with the moon at all. But the continental UFOs move across the lunar surface, similar to this video that you're watching right here, which for a very long time I thought was fake, but now I'm not so sure. The disc-shaped ones are estimated between 25 to 40 kilometers in diameter and show brightness fluctuations of up to 1% at several hertz. The toroidal, in other words, ring-shaped objects, are the showstoppers, roughly 36 kilometers across, traveling at up to 11 kilometers per second with a rotation period of about 180 seconds. That rotation produces a centrifugal acceleration of roughly 2,200 centimeters per second.
1: Obviously, this scientific paper gets fairly detailed. It does appear as though the scientists in Ukraine did their homework and they documented some stuff. You know, everything that we've seen out of some of like some videos, people like amateur astronomers taking videos in their backyard. There seems to be some compelling video evidence that there are certain objects traversing the moon, leaving the moon. I know the people who do not like the moon, they think it's fake and gay because the Earth is flat. I don't know what to tell you. Something's traversing the moon and something lives there. And it seems like this effort by the Ukrainians, they're rediscovering something that's probably long been known to many scientists, probably in Russia, China, and the United States, that we are not alone. And we might be being observed currently by people on the moon. Now, people easily could say, is there asteroids, meteorites? But I think some of the stuff that was observed here by these Ukrainian scientists will say, hey, it's not that. Hopefully it does get peer reviewed. And obviously we can go into speculation. We're talking about an ancient civilization that's always been there and observing us? Are we talking about the secret space program, Solar Warden, basically the military-funded NASA that set up something on the moon? Could they build something 25 miles wide? Maybe not. That seems incredibly big for human capabilities. Maybe it is space Nazis. We've heard of that, that the Nazis not only fled to South America and Antarctica, but they were sophisticated enough to leave Earth's atmosphere and set up bases on the moon. Maybe. Could be space Nazis.
4: They have the same birthday as Adolf Hitler.
1: Or something completely different. I know there's a lot of people that's chimed in online, like David Icke, and said, oh, hey, I told you so, and a lot of other people. Is this going to be a discovery that will prevent us from going back to the moon in 2027, 2028? Maybe not. I don't know. We seem like we're going there, and it's happening. So I guess, like it or not, aliens, whoever's on the moon, we're going, okay?
7: We're doing it.
1: But that is not the only bit of news, and I guess when it comes to UFOs and the state of disclosure, like, because it does feel like we're in it at this point. They want us to believe something. And so let's believe it. Why not? I mean, what else we got to do? Let's just believe some stuff. Well, former owner of Skinwalker Ranch and aerospace billionaire Robert Bigelow, he sat down with George Knapp and did an extended interview. I guess, according to the branding, it looks like Bigelow has his own podcast. But this is what I'm going to show you. was being broadcasted, or not broadcasted, but I guess it was uploaded to George Knapp's TV station that he works for. So I don't know. I don't know what's going on here. But Bigelow appears to be doing a series of interviews with George Knapp regarding UFOs, reality, the spirit world, the nature of consciousness, all that kind of stuff. So I will play this one. This is Georgie Boy and Bigelow talking about what Bigelow and Trump talked about. So Bigelow had a meeting with Trump, and part of that talk and part of that meeting did include Bigelow saying, hey, you should say this about aliens and what is going on here on Earth.
7: On February the 6th, I was in the Oval Office with the president, and there was a staff secretary by the name of William Scharf, S-C-H-A-R-F, who was also there with the president, myself. And I had concerns about dumping so much information on him at one time. And I asked Susie...
8: Susie Wiles.
7: Susie Wiles. Shouldn't I hold back and maybe only give him two or three papers? And she said, no. She said, go ahead and give him everything. I can tell you this. It may take him a while, but he will eventually read it all. I said, okay, I'll do it.
8: I don't know how much time you've got with him.
7: I haven't a clue. I figure it's probably more than 30 minutes, but I don't know. And as it turned out, we were finished in about an hour and 15 or 20 minutes. But I could have taken 2 days. Because these were complex subjects. And on the disclosure UAP ET subject, which is always great fun to talk about, that's a really important one. It's super important.
8: What was your goal going in? What was the one thing you wanted to convey to him on that topic that you wanted to come out and have him understand?
7: In such a short period of time, I only had an average of like 11 minutes per paper to talk about a paper. I wish I had a lot more, but let me read to you something I told him I wanted him to say verbatim, and I described where he should say it, not where a podium existed and a lot of media existed, but I said, I want you to, for example, deliver this statement as you are getting onto Air Force One, and you're about to go through the hatchway, through the door, but you stop and talk to the media, and you might say something like, I just want you to hear something. I want to make a statement. And I would said, and this is what I want you to say, Mr. President. A non-human intelligent presence has been on Earth for a very long time, using spacecraft and with performances completely beyond our capabilities and our human physics. And that's it. To say nothing else. That's it. That's all. Because what this is disclosure, and it's actually confirmation. And the two are welded together. These are wedded together. And confirmation.
1: Now, play that again. This is what Bigelow wants him to read or say before he gets on Air Force One. Like, he's going to say this statement and say, okay, I got to get on a plane. Bye. Think about this. The most important statement, probably one of them, that a president has ever made. And then he's just going to get on Air Force One, lock the door, and fly off. I mean, it's a power move.
7: I want to make a statement. And I would said, and this is what I want you to say, Mr. President. A non-human intelligent presence has been on Earth for a very long time, using spacecraft and with performances completely beyond our capabilities and our human physics. And that's it. To say nothing else.
1: Okay. Well, that's a hell of a note to go out on.
9: Tippy top.
1: Yeah. Leave them with salute the troops, leave them with the tippy top, and then get in your plane and hightail it out there to Mar-a-Lago. I don't know if that's going to fly. I mean, obviously, people are going to have follow-up questions, you'd imagine. And, I mean, if, correct me if I'm wrong, people, but I believe that on Air Force One, there is a gaggle of reporters and journalists on there. So Trump can ask or be asked questions aboard Air Force One. So he might not be able to avoid follow-up questions. He can maybe deny answering them. But that is a hell of a statement because it provides no context. Oh boy. It's been here. So delivered a statement, go through the hatch, do a jumping jack. Non-human intelligence presence.
7: Intelligent presence has been on Earth for a very long time.
1: For a very long time. Okay, we're a very long time. We're talking biblical. We're talking older than that. Are these the same people on the moon that the Ukrainians are talking about? I got some follow-up questions that no one's answering.
9: Spacemen!
1: These are spacemen? That's a hell of a thing to go out on. I like Bigelow, and obviously he's got the ear of the president. I think he had 15 minutes here. Now, in this the longer podcast, which I passively listened to, George Knapp did ask Bigelow, okay, I know you didn't have a lot of time, but if you had an hour with the president, what would you talk about? And Bigelow basically would try to give more detail around the circumstances of the UFO phenomenon. And that it is, I hesitate to use the word ancient, but it is much more complex, and that just because this might impact the economy and it's a difficult road to navigate doesn't mean we shouldn't do it. But he also, Bigelow did mention basically the corporate gatekeepers. There are people within the government who know what is going on, or at least are familiar that there is a presence here by a higher intelligence that's been here for a long time, in conjunction with corporations, and together they keep the secret. And Bigelow pretty much said that these gatekeepers are very important to the disclosure process. I got a little clip of that here, although I got to say, like, Bigelow did not go into as much detail as I would have hoped. Not until the end. At the end, which I will play, he told two stories about Skinwalker Ranch, unrelated to UFOs. I would classify it more as supernatural, you know, paranormal stuff, but still pretty interesting. And so let's just watch him talk about the gatekeepers real quick.
8: Those are the guys who've been the gatekeepers and the secret keepers for the last 80 years, because we ask them to do that.
7: Yes. Yeah. And it has behooved the companies to make progress. I mean, and
10: it's
7: you could say, well, if the companies, if it's revealed what companies have access to hardware, what's going to happen to the image of those companies or the stock value of those companies? I would be interested in buying more stock. Because if they have been that far advanced, and whatever their value is, isn't even based on this whole secret area of technology, and they already have made progress.
8: You think they have made progress?
7: I'm just saying if.
8: Okay.
7: If they've already made progress, and if you're concerned that they're going to be somehow adversely affected by the stock market on what their company is worth, I would go buy stock. Because I think the opposite is going to happen. I think this becomes a company of real interest in terms of, wow, they have a future that no other companies have. We're not exactly sure what that future is in these technologies, but now we know a whole lot more than we ever did before. And they, you know, so now these companies are more free to put more scientists at the front lines in these companies to reinvigorate the staff that they currently have.
4: Right.
7: And more capital, more money.
1: So this is where I have an ideological, I don't know if it's an issue or quandary, like this crash material, whatever they're working on. It was gotten, we got it through government taxpayer-funded soldier guys, army men, Okay, we sent out army men to go capture UFOs, and we have it. It's paid for by our tax dollars, and then we give it to private corporations so they can reap the rewards. Now, I know this has been done in the past, probably, but if it is economic shifting technology, we're talking about, we're not even talking about free energy. Let's just talk about energy that is cheap, cheaper energy. Let's say 10 to 100 times cheaper than what we're currently paying. I would say that would benefit humanity. And at what point is it public domain, or should it be public domain? Bigelow doesn't get into that. It's like once the government gave them this technology, it's theirs. They get to keep it forever. And then they're the most powerful companies on planet Earth because they have this technology that they developed in secret for 80 years, thanks to us allowing them to have taxpayer money and protection of the U.S. military to keep these secrets and probably kill people in the process to keep these secrets. So Bigelow is just kind of like handing them to the keys to the castle. And I don't know if that's the proper way. And probably there's probably internal discussions about this. How do you navigate this? I don't know. In the Star Trek future, it's virtually space communism to a certain degree. It's space communism in the 24th century. We're talking Jean-Luc Picard era. And I'm not necessarily against it if we can get to something like that. But we're a long ways off from being as evolved as Captain Picard.
9: I know that.
1: By the way, they're also godless heathens in Star Trek. They don't believe in God or superstition in the Federation, at least. In Deep Space Nine, at least they did tackle spirituality quite a bit, and I thought they did that in an interesting way. But for the most part, in Starfleet, godless heathens. Bigelow meanders a lot. He's not really spilling the beans on what he knows about the alien phenomenon and like who may be here. He's still asking a lot of big questions, like he doesn't know more. But then I'll play this last clip. He talks about two stories from Skinwalker Ranch from the time that he owned the place. And this is fascinating. I don't know if I've heard these stories before. So here we go. Play this.
7: We had one thing happened to one of our security guards where he was sleeping. He was forced to sit up in bed. He couldn't move. He was paralyzed. He could move his eyes. There was a being of some kind. This was in the double-wide trailer.
1: Whoa.
7: There was a being of some kind doing this to him. And it stopped right before he started to black out or be choked to death. That concerned me a lot. And that was just prior. That concerned me a lot. But we had another.
1: Okay, see what happened there? People watching, you may not have picked up on it, but George Knapp gave a hand signal to Bigelow, and it's pretty much to wrap up, okay? George Knapp is telling him to wrap. I'll go back. And I don't know if George knows this, but he's on the Bigelow podcast. He's not running the podcast here, but he's trying to tell Bigelow to clam up about this, like, hey, well, maybe we'll talk about this later. And Bigelow doesn't want to shut up. He wants to tell the story.
7: Concerned me a lot. And that was just prior. That concerned me a lot. But we had another security officer that had a very similar episode happen from a hitchhiker. here in Las Vegas in his apartment.
8: Followed him home.
7: Yeah, and it happened twice to him. And it was the same kind of thing, only he was able, in the first case, the fellow was being smothered, like he was being smothered to death if it hadn't stopped. In the second case, our fellow had one of the two experiences he had, he was able to see what his attacker looked like. It was a woman that wasn't touching him. She was at the foot of his bed. She was blonde, short hair, blue eyes, wore clothing that looked like it was in style 100 or 150 years ago.
9: A woman.
7: And she had a very mean look on her face. And I'm not making any of this up.
8: Oh, I think I dated this woman, so go ahead.
7: I like that. That's funny.
1: It's funny.
8: They were serious. These are serious things that happened.
7: So this was a human spirit. This is not an ET. Because remember, we were talking before about we live in a three-dimensional world, but there's a sister dimension that completely coexists with us, with physicality, and it's the spirit world, and that's what she was. It wasn't an ET.
8: Well, you and I are going to have conversation.
1: So George Knapp cuts him off right there. Bigelow wants to continue. Like, Bigelow wants to, he's like, this is a great story. I want to continue. And George Knapp cuts him off. And Bigelow, being a big dick billionaire that he is, he's like, no, I'm going to tell the story, dude. All right.
8: About the spirit world, about consciousness, about the other side and communicating with them, and then communication with what we'd call ETs.
7: But wait a minute. You're okay. About to let me hang here. Oh. Your audience is wanting to know what happened.
8: Okay.
7: He's about to die.

0: a pillow type of smothering. This third episode involved this being. And she stopped because she was being told to stop.
1: By something else.
0: Something else told her to stop, and she stopped, and he lived.
1: Well, we definitely want to have a conversation about the ranch, things that happened there.
2: So apparently this is going to be, I don't know where, I got to find a Bigelow podcast. I don't know if it's just going to be Bigelow and George Knapp talking about everything Bigelow knows. Maybe that's it. Maybe this is going to be Bigelow's final brain dump. Everything that he's learned from Skinwalker Ranch, investigating consciousness, the afterlife, everything. This was like his final brain dump. I hope so. This guy has been spending decades and millions of dollars researching this stuff, and I'd love to hear more stories like this, as long as George Knapp didn't cut him off in mid-story there. But apparently, they wanted to wrap at an hour, and that's what George was trying to do, is wrap him at the hour mark, and Bigelow, well, he had more to say.
3: Hey, yo.
2: But pretty fascinating right there. You can just type in Robert Bigelow and George Knapp discuss UFO disclosure. It's going to be on 8 News Now Las Vegas's YouTube page. You might be able to search for Bigelow Podcast. I haven't done that yet, but this is going to be going around. And it doesn't have a lot of views yet, at least not on this video. It's got 175,000 views in 2 days. And I would say of all the insiders, Bigelow's probably one of the guys that you're going to want to talk to. He's been chummy with Harry Reid, former senator. He's a big donor to Trump. He's met with Trump. He's trying to meet with Trump again to explain him the UFO phenomenon situation. He's got the ear of world leaders, and he seems like a pretty nice guy, or at least honest enough to share, for the most part, what he has learned. But some of it apparently is so concerning, he doesn't want to share it all. So, I'll move on to a related topic, but a different one. Remote viewing. I found this on X. This is Skip Atwater, ex-CIA guy. Former Project Stargate. I believe he's also part of numerous infamous remote viewing sessions. But here he is talking about remote viewing, and I found this to be interesting. Here we go. Come on, Skip.
4: Talk about dimensions, but I was standing behind an alien in a spacecraft, just a small one, which I understand get bigger and smaller depending upon. At any rate, he said, "You shouldn't be here." And I said, "I know, I realize this is a strange place."
2: Yeah, but I'm here.
4: "But before I go, could I ask you a question?" And this is really a very strong memory.
5: What is all this stuff?
4: No, I don't remember what I had for dinner last night, but this is in there. I'm telling myself I'm silly again. Dude, it's not in there. At any rate, and he said, "Okay." And I said, "How do you get from here to Alpha Centauri? We can't do that. The only thing that we think about is I have to go really fast for a really long time. How is it that you can go to Alpha Centauri without any problem?" And essentially he said, "You wouldn't understand."
2: Try.
4: So I said, "I agree. That's a problem. However, I know that you have access to my mental thoughts. I mean, that's, you're not talking to me with your mouth. You have access to my mental thoughts, and I understand that. Can you use what information I have in my head and try to explain it to me?" And he said, "Well, do you know what a Rubik's Cube is?" And I said, "Oh, yeah, my son can do them in 2 minutes. He says, "Okay, so imagine a Rubik's Cube, but not necessarily just the six sides. Just imagine the concept of a Rubik's Cube." And I said, "Okay. Now imagine on each one of the tiles on the Rubik's Cube."

0: has a chart of the elements, an elemental chart. And you say, oh, yeah, I know what that is. You know, I've had science in school and everything. He says, now, on each of the other five surfaces, there's also elemental charts. And I said, so, okay, but what's the deal? And he said, well, you're thinking about going that way very fast for a very long time. What he didn't say to me, which I'm thinking right now, there's no space and time. I'm only thinking that right now. That wasn't part of the explanation.
1: Uh-huh.
0: And he says, so what you do to get to Alpha Centauri is you just twist the cube.
2: Well, is that easy?
0: And I said, what do you mean? He said, well, I told you you wouldn't understand. And he said,
3: let's do it.
0: When the periodic table occurs in a different place, you're at that place. And that's just a very crude explanation. But you have to stop thinking about go that way for a long time, very fast. It doesn't work.
2: Interesting statement, man. To wrap your head around that, that is a real mind bender. Got to ask ChatGPT about that later. He'll have the answer, right? Okay. Well, that was some really crazy stuff right there. UFO disclosure, full swing. It's a half-hearted swing. You know, we're not getting the information that we want. And like as Bigelow said, the government and the president isn't even offering up confirmation. They're dumping documents and they're letting us decide what is going on.
4: Big, massive dumps.
2: Not as big as what we'd want, but some of them are pretty big.
5: So you know what I say to that? Dump all you want. I hope you dump a lot.
2: Let's go on to some other current event news. I don't know. Do I, like last show, Joe and I were talking about Ceuta, the invasion from Morocco to Spain. And we went down that rabbit hole for quite a while. And, you know, Joe has opinions, you know, Israel was behind it. I think it came out, not necessarily that Israel was officially behind it, but I think there were some Israeli-linked NGOs. That's for sure. But it does appear as though the Republicans were all about declaring that territory as property of Morocco like a few weeks ago. So this is according to Thomas Massey. And he said, don't fall for the fake Fox News GOP outrage. 2 weeks ago, the House of Representatives passed a bill that green lighted the transfer of Spanish territory to Morocco. Every Republican except me voted for it, but now they are acting shocked at the invasion. So there it is. They put this in writing or in text. The committee notes that the Spanish administered city of Ceuta and, I guess, Melina, are located in Moroccan territory and remain the subject of Morocco's longstanding claim. So there you go. This is some kind of payoff, some sort of realignment. We want Morocco on our side to do all the things that they're doing, because we don't like Spain. And I think even that fertilizer tariff that was lifted that Cretchen and I talked about, that was also part of it to sweeten the deal, to just give Spain a hard time and do our bidding in that part of the world. So. I'm not going to dwell on that too much. Just want to do that as a brief follow-up. Yes, please. But we have more things to talk about. Yeah, what is going on with the Tyler Robinson situation? You know, you might remember him. He has been accused of assassinating Charlie Kirk. He is, I don't know if he's currently standing trial or if they're still going through the evidence procedures. Chat, can you tell me what I don't know? I'm sure it's quite a bit. But here's a little clip right here. This is I found to be interesting. This is I guess would support Joe's outlook on Tyler Robinson and the whole Charlie Kirk event. Here we go. Bring this up on screen. And then I'll play a counter to this. Let's see here. Here we go.
1: So on the 24th of April, here's the inbound flight. And then on April 30th, that flight leaves for Delaware. And during this time frame, right here, April 29th, 2025, there are hits for the Hebrew search parameters that you put in here. What's the translation?
3: Sure. You'll be able to see the translation on the next screen, and that is Tyler Robinson's address.
2: So, for people not paying attention, you may have zoomed out right there, but this is Tyler Robinson's exact apartment address was Google searched in Hebrew, and they're saying here it was searched from an Egyptian jet that was stalking Charlie Kirk while the jet was parked in Lincoln, Nebraska on April 29th, 2025.
1: Wait a minute. And that includes the apartment number, very specific. So in Hebrew, they put in Tyler Robinson's address with the apartment number.
3: Yes. So just
1: on April 29th.
3: On April 29th, it was Googled in exactly that way in Hebrew, not in Yiddish, not in, you know, English, not in any other language, using those characters. And that exact search query was performed. And so that's down to the apartment number. And, you know, we're not doxing anyone. He clearly no longer lives there, himself or Lance Twiggs. But that is, it's their apartment number. And so my feeling was that if that were being searched in Lincoln, Nebraska, which is exactly where our Egyptian jet was located at that time, was it something that was repeatable? Was it an indicator that potentially we were seeing someone who may or may not have been on that jet? Certainly, that sort of information, like I said, down to the actual unit number of the apartment, that was just one example. There are many, many more. But the thing that had occurred to me was that capturing some of those search terms in Hebrew could really, really let us narrow down exactly who it was that we were looking at. And if the hypothesis were true that it were Mossad agents, well, they would have a Hebrew keyboard and they would likely be Googling that way.
2: Pretty fascinating stuff. Very fascinating stuff. Those Google search trends. I know, months ago, I forget the content creator's name, but he was going down that Google search term and the corner being searched before the event, before the assassination. Also, the medical doctor, all these little things that you wouldn't imagine someone in Washington D.C. and or Israel searching for. Well, they were being searched. Troubling, very troubling. Now, to counter that, Joe Rogan is not going to take this line down.
6: Right.
2: He had Andrew Wilson on, and Andrew Wilson is throwing down a challenge to Candace Owens, saying, hey, all your wacky theories, all your wacky ideas.
6: Yeah.
2: I'll bet you $300,000. That we can debate them, these theories, and he'll come out on top. So here is a little bit of Andrew Wilson to kind of throw down this challenge. Do you know who Andrew Wilson is? If not, I'll tell you right after this.
7: Tours aren't real one. That one's great.
8: But have you noticed, like, the flat earthers have fleets of people who will debate their stances? Mm-hmm. Like, fleets of them who are like, we can't wait to debate with you on the flat earth. It's like, on the other side, though, in this particular conspiracy, you can't get these people to debate their positions.
7: Like, who won't debate their positions?
8: We offered Candace Owens, I offered her $300,000 to do a debate. I was like, we'll give you $300,000.
7: What is her position? What does she think happened?
8: She thinks that Israel worked in conjunction with TPUSA and Erica Kirk to murder Charlie.
7: Based on what?
8: Well, that's the million-dollar question. Nobody actually knows. She's never presented a single shred of evidence thus far that Israel ever worked to murder Kirk, that Erica Kirk certainly didn't. In fact, her position for the longest time was, if Erica Kirk comes out and tells me to stop the conspiracy on this, I will. So Erica did. She went out publicly and she was like, enough. You're just causing more problems than good here as this investigation's going on. And then suddenly Erica's now part of the conspiracy. By the next day, she's trying to cover it up. She's part of the conspiracy too. When I went to the TPUSA HQ and I talked to Erica briefly while I was there, the first thing I did was what I think every normal, moral human being would ever do. I gave her a hug. And I told her how god-awful sorry I was that that happened to her. Like, could you even imagine how that's got to feel for her? Especially now that she has tens of thousands of people accusing her of murdering and conspiring to murder and then cover up what happened to her own... I mean, that's like mind-boggling psychological torture on a level that I've never seen.
7: Yeah, in hindsight, it's 2020, but given the reaction, I think it probably would have been better for her to, like, lay low for a little while.
8: 1,000%.
7: The going out with the sparklers was not a great idea. Like, all that was not a great idea because it just seemed insane. And maybe sometimes in grief or when, you know, you're trying to show that they're not going to hold us back, people make choices that could be interpreted in a very bad way.
2: I know. I'm pretty sure there are a good number of people that would debate this topic with Andrew Wilson. He's a Christian. He's a blood sports debater, according to him. He's a husband, a father, host of The Crucible. He's also a paleo conservative. I'm not really familiar with his work. I'll take a listen, but I'm pretty sure there are a good number of people that would take that challenge. You'd probably pay him $300. They would take the challenge to debate you. And I think that there might be a good amount of circumstantial evidence. Maybe not direct, but I think circumstantial to suggest that there's more to the story than just the single shooter theory that the prosecution is going with at this point. Other people knew. Even the people that were crying out after the event, saying, I'm the one, these diversion people, we haven't seen them be charged, or we don't even know if they were ever heavily questioned. And there's just so many different anomalies with this entire assassination that, bare minimum, there's a conspiracy to cover up who everyone is. But as of right here, like, people in the comments are like, hey, check out this. Yeah, check out early release. Check out Baron Coleman. He's done a great job at tracking these Google Trends. Has Andrew Wilson even know about the Google Trend searches? Would he consider that valid evidence to consider? Maybe not. A lot of people, both in the conservative, the conspiracy community and the skeptic community, they don't really want to hear the other side. They don't really want to hear alternate evidence or a different position. They just want to convince you that they are right. So a lot of these debates, it's just people screaming at each other, not really talking about the subject at hand or talking or considering other people's evidence and their beliefs. It's very difficult to change someone's mind because people are, they're fickle. So, try to convince a round earther that the earth is flat and try to convince a flat earther that the earth is round. You're not going to have it happen. I don't see it happen very often, especially not in a live debate form. So I wanted to bring that up for everyone that as the trial moves on, the debates rage on instead of the theories. But I got some more headlines for everyone out there. Here we go. We're going to get through some good news. So here's like what I have up here on like the headlines. It's what I've been collecting. I don't know if it's like newsworthy to talk about here. I don't know. We got time to kill, but some of it might be useless news. But isn't it all? It kind of is. Here's a headline here. A video game maker, EA, Electronic Arts, bought by Saudi-led group for $55 billion.
6: Oh, really?
2: Now, this is EA, who makes Battlefield. They've had Star Wars licenses. And recently, I think EA, specifically DICE, the development team, they've had tremendous success with Battlefield 6. I love it. I've talked about it on the show. I think they've done a phenomenal job. And it's a real winner for them. And so maybe they're like, you know, we got one more hit out of us. We had one more hit song. Let's sell the catalog to these Saudi billionaires.
9: Man, I got mixed emotions about this one.
2: I got mixed emotions about it too. What are the Saudis going to do? You know, I after this hit with Battlefield 6, I don't feel as though they should sell. I think Disney should sell Star Wars to the Saudis. I don't think EA should sell itself to the Saudis. I think the Saudis might do a better job with Star Wars at this point, but that's just my opinion. And then we have a troubling story of a civilian plane possibly crashing due to military GPS jamming test. And let me bring this up. I'm bringing this up because this is weird. And also, I also wanted to ask the question, has anybody been experiencing weird GPS situations while you're using GPS to navigate to go to point A to point B? Have you experienced anything strange with GPS recently? Let me know in the comments. This is from Wired. At the White Sands Missile Range that night, U.S. military personnel were conducting a GPS jamming exercise that left the King AirPods or the King Air pilots and anyone else within 100 miles unable to use modern navigation systems, forced to revert to older technologies, ones that they rarely rely on, and if they ever use, the pilots got disoriented and crashed into the side of a mountain. There were no survivors. So they were collateral damage to this military test on GPS jamming technology. And I just wonder if the people have experienced something like this driving around your cars. Hundreds of miles. I mean, that is quite considerable range on this thing. It says hundreds of miles. So they said, you know, everyone else be damned. Go use a compass until we turn this thing off. Very, very concerning.
10: I'm upset by this.
2: Yeah. Let's see here. Let me move on. There are some other crazy stories here. Gen Zers out there, they're swapping their smartphones for dumb phones to curb social media habits. That's probably a pretty good idea.
11: Okay.
2: I probably should do the same stuff. Yeah, I don't need to. I technically need a smartphone for work, for like authentication stuff. I do use it a lot, like YouTube. I listen to a lot of podcasts and like a lot of talks. Use it more than television at this point. So yeah, it's. I don't know if it's an addictive thing, but it's ranking up there for me. Yeah, I try not to play any more mobile games. I'm trying to get off the mobile game stuff. What a time suck that was. Then just another little silly story here. Monkeys, you know those creatures. Sometimes they have pets just like humans. That's a fun story. Yay! Nothing funnier than a monkey walking a dog. Pretty fun. Or a monkey owning a parakeet. Yeah, that's fun too. These are funny things. But I don't think we're going to talk about that. We have other crazier things to consider. Earth's magnetic field could be controlling your mind, scientists say. And ultimately, this thing could be impacting your decisions. This thing, the magnetosphere. And it's like, wow, what wacky press magazine news publication is spouting this off? It's Popular Mechanics. Yeah, they're talking about this. This has, I think, wider ranging implications than just the magnetic field. Is the core argument that just magnetic fields in general could be influencing your mind? Maybe. So I'll read a little bit of this, and then I'll do my best to give you the rundown on this, because this is fascinating stuff. Here we go. Why do we make the choices we do? Human behavior has long puzzled scientists, who have generally explained it as the product of an explosive cocktail of genes, upbringing, culture, personal experiences, and a dash of chance. Chance. Just a pinch of chance right there. But provocative new research suggests that the recipe might be even more complex. We may be overlooking an unlikely ingredient: Earth's magnetic field, the same invisible force that allows compasses to point north and helps millions of migratory birds navigate epic journeys across the oceans, deserts, and entire continents. I think they're missing the important thing here is also this magnetic field protects the Earth from solar radiation and solar flares and all that stuff. I mean, that's some good stuff, you know, beyond helping the birds. You want to be protected from radiation. But that doesn't even get mentioned in this Popular Mechanics article. Yeah, so according to new findings, this magnetic field may also impact how humans make decisions, albeit unconsciously. That's even kind of worse, because you don't even know at that point that the Earth's magnetic field is impacting your decision-making. So here's the main thrust of this, okay? In 2025... there was a study that recruited more than 108 volunteers to perform a traditional Go game procedure used to determine which players received the advantageous black stone. Part of the outcome depended on selecting a hidden handful of white stones, making the result effectively random and outside the participants' conscious control. Researchers placed participants inside a shielded room equipped with electromagnetic coils. They compared the two conditions. Earth's normal magnetic field remained present. The field was almost completely canceled by the opposing artificial field. So when the geomagnetic fields was suppressed, participants received the black stones less often than the statistical chances allowed or predicted. However, the effect appeared only among participants who had fasted and whose blood sugar fell within relatively narrow range. The difference became that from the unconscious handful of selected steps, not from a deliberate part of the decision. So They're saying that there's a possible biological mechanism here. The researchers suspected that cryptochromes, or light-sensitive proteins found in the human retina, could be involved. Similar proteins are thought to help birds detect magnetic fields during migration. In a follow-up experiment, the researchers introduced an extremely weak 1.26 megahertz radio signal predicted to interfere with the cryptochrome-based magnetic sensing. It reproduced the behavioral effect, while a nearby 1.89 megahertz frequency did not. The researchers consider this frequency specific response suggestive, but not proof that the cryptochrome mechanism. It's kind of interesting. They're using these radio frequencies, the 1.2, to impact this experiment, because 1.2 is one of the ones that is detected on Skinwalker Ranch fairly consistently, 1.2 and 1.6. So I wonder if something similar is occurring out there for different reasons. So the bottom line is this. The human nervous system may be capable of unconsciously detecting certain changes in Earth's strengths when it comes to this magnetic field. And under narrow experimental conditions, those signals may slightly bias an otherwise random action. So if you were good enough and if you did enough of these experiments, let's say decades ago, you could definitely influence a large population if you use the right frequencies, and you could unconsciously bias them. Maybe through something like HARP, I don't know. Maybe in combination with chemtrails and HARP, you could produce the correct signals in order to influence people's attitude, their decisions they make unconsciously. And they'd be none the wiser. But yeah, that's from Popular Mechanics. Pretty terrifying. That study was published in 2025 in Frontiers in Neuroscience. Sounds like they've been doing this stuff for a very long time. And just another Popular Mechanics article came out titled UAPs Are Out There. This physicist convinced me they're not human and they're trying to prove it. So Popular Mechanics, and correct me if I'm wrong, guys, wasn't this the same publication that was spending years debunking 9/11 conspiracy theories, and now they're all on board with this stuff? I obviously is getting me to click on these articles. So they're writing these articles specifically for people like me, I would imagine. But here it is. Yeah, UAPs are out there. They're out there, and they're coming to get you. They don't say that. I don't know if they say that in the article. That's a personal belief. So what does this article say? This is a long one. Okay. They're trying to convince their readers that UAPs, UFOs are here, and they're coming to get you. So the main hypothesis of this article is the frequency of UAP sightings may be better explained than of the long-established non-human presence near Earth than by extraterrestrial spacecraft repeatedly crossing interstellar distances. So they're basically saying they've been here for a long time. The same thing that Robert Bigelow was saying in his suggested speech to Trump, is that these things have been here for a long time, and that we better get used to it at this point. They're not coming from planet Bleep Bloop. All right, we'll move on. Let's see if I got some additional headlines. Or maybe I open up the phones or the Discord chat real quick. I don't know. You guys into like the Discord chat? I might open up the voice chat area over there. We can talk to some people, or I can open up the phone lines if you guys choose. I just got a few more articles left. Yeah, I'll crack open the Google Voice. Let's see here. I got to sign into Google Voice. Here we go. Yeah, if you guys want to give a call in, it is 513-461-2175. I'll take a few phone calls, maybe hop in the Discord chat. We'll see. But I do have a few more headlines here. I do have one that is a man obsessed with vampires caught dumping dead animals at churches, which is kind of disturbing, you know. Guess really not that out of the realm of possibility for a person obsessed with vampires. Let's answer this one. Caller, you are on the air.
6: Hell yeah. Two Wednesdays in a row. What's up, Mike?
2: Oh, hey. Hey, whoa, hey. Who am I talking to? Whoa.
6: Oh, this is Pickle Rick.
2: Pickle Rick. All right. How you doing, Pickle Rick?
6: It's another day. Just doing the damn thing. Seems like you're all alone.
2: I am.
6: So, figured give a call in, get some shout-outs.
2: Who do you want to shout out?
6: You and you, Joe and Cratchit and all you guys.
2: Wow, you're shouting out to everyone. All right.
10: Shout out.
2: All right.
6: Yeah. Appreciate what you guys do. But I just had a quick question for you.
10: Are you guys ready for the 12th?
2: Are you talking about the eclipse?
10: No. Well, I guess that's going on. But Project Anchor, gravity, we're losing it.
2: I didn't realize that was a thing. Project Anchor. So what's going on? Give me the down low.
10: So apparently there are two gravitational waves from outer space that have collided, and the ripple effect is going to hit us on August 12th, and our planet will lose gravity for about 7 to 8 seconds.
2: That would be devastating.
10: Right?
2: I would imagine that would be absolutely devastating. Now, I would imagine, so 7 to 8 seconds, if I'm inside, I can take care of it. My goats, they're going to be in trouble.
10: All the cars.
2: Outside walking around, like, you're hoping. So just because you lose gravity doesn't mean you're, oh, man, what does this mean? Is this going to fling people off the Earth at this point? Oh, my Lord.
10: Well, who knows? You might end up in New York by the time it's all said and done.
2: You're right. Oh, man.
10: Load up 7 seconds. Earth spinning. But, yeah, it's supposed to happen August 12th. It was a big, like, I'm pretty sure, obviously, it's one of those hoax kind of things, gimmicks. But, damn, that would be crazy if it happened.
2: It's a very interesting idea. I don't know if physics works that way, but you're right. So I got this article up. It's from Snopes.com, so we can trust them. Will Earth lose gravity for 7 seconds on August 12, 2026? The truth about the alleged NASA document. So, okay. They're saying it's false. I don't know if I believe them, though. Snopes is, you know.
10: Yeah. AJ from the Y-Files did a whole thing on it as well. I heard it well before he got onto it, but... would be interesting. I mean, when pigs fly, right?
2: That would be it. And I would have to say, it would be for 7 seconds to lose gravity. I would say absolute devastation across the world. Absolutely.
10: Oh yeah. I mean, just imagine the oceans.
2: Oh my God! I didn't even consider the oceans.
10: Yeah, the amount of tidal effects and everything that would happen.
2: Yeah, that would be an absolute nightmare scenario. Thank you for bringing that up. That's a very interesting, you know, thought experiment, but also very terrifying.
10: Yeah, yeah. Find the biggest tree you can find and strap yourself to it.
2: Yeah. Well, that's the best solution.
10: Right? I mean, it's the best you can do. But, just wanted to call in with that and give a warning just in case.
2: I appreciate it. I'm going to ask ChatGPT what would happen and give me a breakdown and see what ChatGPT says. What would happen if we lost gravity for 7 seconds?
10: Yeah.
2: Yeah, I will.
10: See what it kind of says.
2: It's good.
10: One more thing. I sent you the photos of that dog. I called in last Wednesday about the Skinwalker Ranch and the wolf.
2: Oh yeah, yes sir. Yeah. Let me.
10: I didn't know if you got to take a look at them, but just letting you know, I sent them.
2: Thank you. I will take a look at them. I'm sure I got it, and I just haven't gotten around to looking at them yet. But I will for tonight. I will.
10: Yeah, no worries. I was just wondering. But, you all, everyone out there, Piss Army, keep crushing life. Love y'all, and blow me up.
2: Take care, man. Yeah, Project Anchor. I'm going to do a little question to ChatGPT and say, hey, what would really happen? I'm kind of curious. I like these thought experiments. This is kind of like a catastrophic thought experiment. I'm going to ask what would happen? What would happen if Earth loses gravity for 7 seconds? There we go. Think on that one. Highest, I'm extremely high rating right here. Extra high. Pro level intelligence for GPT. Do it. And I'll let these phone lines get back open here for a second. Let the GPT think. I just don't. It's not going to be good. Caller, you just so happened to be on the air.
11: Hello, hello.
12: Hey, yo.
11: How's it going?
2: I'm doing good. You said, hey, yo, right?
11: Yep, hey, yo. That's right. In the house. Like,
13: hey,
11: what
13: yo.
11: What it is, man, what it is.
2: Who am I talking to?
11: This is Scotty.
2: Scotty, what's going on? Hey, yo.
11: Hey, yo. Man, I'm not sure if I remember right, but I think that there was a hoax that went on. I mean, I don't know if it was in the 80s where this guy came on. I think it was in Hawaii and said that like there was going to be gravity was going to be gone for 7 seconds. And kind of played it off on the radio there, and I think people fell for it. And it was kind of a big deal. I don't know. I could be wrong on that, but I think there was a thing where a guy came out and made an announcement. And he was kind of from like, you know, from this, I don't know, a scientific station in Hawaii or whatever, so it sounded official, and everybody fell for it, and then everybody thought they were going to fly off the Earth. But, you know, but I was thinking about what you guys were talking about, too, you know, the gravity. You know, if it was holding that ocean down and that ocean were to float up, you know, I think about how much does a pond of water weigh, you know, like, you know, how powerful gravity would be, or like how much is a Great Lake got water? What does that weigh?
2: What is the,
11: and
2: like,
11: if gravity was holding that down?
2: Yeah.
11: You know, if gravity's holding that much weight down, I mean, the butterflies for sure wouldn't be flying around.
2: It's like, so, you know, like the water, like when it comes to, like, fluid dynamics and physics, it's like going to somewhat hold together. It's going to it's going to be tough to really know how that reacts. And then just like large boulders, and just because, like,
11: right.
2: How does mass that is not tethered by gravity react to other masses? Because it still has mass, you know. So like this is where it gets very complicated. And it's tough for me to wrap my brain around. That's why I need ChatGPT to help.
11: right. No, absolutely. Who knows? Maybe, I mean, gravity is all theoretical. There is no anything proven out on it, I suppose. But, I mean, maybe it's not affecting the water. But if it is how they say it is, then it should be holding it down. And
2: oh, my God.
11: That's pretty powerful.
2: Yeah, so this is what ChatGPT said. So the atmosphere's pressure gradient normally balances with gravity. With gravity removed, that pressure would begin to push air upwards. And so some air could approximately reach 70 meters a second or 155 miles an hour and move hundreds of meters upward before gravity returned, although the real expansion would reduce those numbers. So it could, with no gravity, it could just force us all up. If it got a hold of you, so that'd be terrifying. Everyone just flung up in the air for 7 seconds. Stay inside, people.
11: You know, I think the whole idea, if you could figure out a way to create a gravity net, you could create like a 0-point energy engine, you know, turbine that would just spin off the gravity. You'd just have a bunch of nets spinning on a wheel, like a water wheel, and have gravity nets and just like use that to power the whole turbine, and then it'd be all free.
2: That'd be nice if we could do that.
11: You know, that's just one. I mean, that's one of those $64,000, you know, paperclip, you know, if you can invent it. But, you know, I was going to bring up the Elena Danan. You know, I'd brought her up a long time before. She was a French archaeologist, you know, that kind of went through this transformation. But did you ever get a chance to look her up at all?
2: I think I did with Michael Sala.
11: Yeah. It's more, I just use it as a segue. She has her own channel, and, you know, and I just use that so you could maybe find her on a common spot. But the, you know, her channel has the Star Nation News that is every Monday, and it's an hour-long news thing, you know, that she puts on, but it has, you know, different segments, and it's a lot of information. I mean, it's all these different worlds and talking about these different beings and how they're having meetings and, you know, moons off of Jupiter, and, you know, and it's pretty, you know, out there on the ledge information. But I mean, it's just, you know, I don't know. She's a French archaeologist, so coming out of that world to kind of go through this transformation, just really weird. She seems legitimate, you know, from that part of her, you know, history. But I'm just curious of what you thought. Did you look into her Star Nation news at all?
2: I tell you what, I don't think I did. But when we got the phone, I'm going to play a little bit of her most recent Star Nation news that came out 2 days ago. I'll play this on the show, and we'll just take a listen together and see what she's talking about.
11: Hey, that's awesome. That's awesome. I appreciate that. Hey, another thing, you know, have you ever looked into John Levi's?
2: John Levi's? Let's see.
11: J-O-N-L-E-V-I.
2: Let's see. I don't know. He's got a YouTube channel. He's got a bigger YouTube channel. Okay. I don't know.
11: You really explore. He's got a great channel that just goes into a lot of stuff that he points out, whether it be on Google Earth or historical stuff or architecture or, you know, these ancient buildings. And just a lot of questions are relevant with, like, what is going on with our realm. But it's a great channel. And he does a lot of great topics, you know. And it looks he looks into all kinds of things. But he's just somebody you should definitely look into him.
2: I just subscribed to his channel. So now I'll have a whole other catalog of videos to go through.
11: I know. I'm giving you one last one here.
2: All right.
11: The end of story. Nos Confundum. Check that channel out, too. It's NOS Confundum. CONFUNDEN. And this has a map that I saw that also correlates with this Buddhist map I saw when I was 18 that you know, the Buddhist monks, you know, were claiming was our realm. But this map, you should just look into the map off this channel. This channel has tons of little 10-minute videos and talks about all the map. But this map is worth looking into.
2: Okay. I'll take a look at it. I just subscribed to that channel, too.
11: Man, nice. I appreciate you looking into this stuff, man. And maybe down the road I'll call in. We'll talk about it then.
2: Absolutely. Yeah. I'm.
11: Hey, appreciate it, man. Blow me up.
2: All right, man. Take care. Gonna blow him up here. 1 second. Oh my god. Oh, I can't move on until we blow him up. Oh my god. Where's my phone? Here we go. Boom.
8: All right, go.
2: All right, let's take this final thing here. I'm gonna log off early, but we're gonna take a listen and watch what Scotty recommended here when it comes to Elna. And the Star Nation News Report. Here we go. This is her channel. We're going to see what's going on. Nice intro.
12: Oh, man.
2: Presented by... She has cool, like, Star Trek font. She's part of Starfleet. Okay. Let's check this out. Updates from GFW. Okay. Looks like she's really into the Galactic Federation, Intergalactic Federation, the Pleiadians, and this is going to get interesting. It's fascinating.
13: People of Earth, good evening. Welcome in this edition 116 of Star Nation News. As ever, we are bringing you the news from the galaxy and what our families, our siblings, our brothers and sisters are up to.
14: What?
13: What are the empires rising and falling? What are the alliances in the making? All of this and more in this week's edition of Star Nation News. Fasten your seatbelt and engage.
2: Okay.
14: I know that.

0: Red alert.
1: After the fall of these two great empires, great in power, not in ethics, the Sikar Draco Reptilians and the Nebu Orion Greys, the galaxy has been restructuring not only their political alliances, but also their trade agreements with one another. The Nebu, translated by dominion, were an assimilation of different planetary hives of greys, otherwise called Do, to a superhive, which center was located into the Orion M42 nebula. The alliance of the greys in Orion were called the Nebu, known as the Dominion. I want here to remind you a difference between Nebu and Do.
2: Okay.
1: As I have been discussing recently with somebody I will tell you about in a little while, who worked with the Nebu, this the Do is the name they use for gray. We say gray alien.
2: It's hard for me to get through. Just because I want the information, but it's not being delivered in, I guess, the concise way. And also, I don't got a lot of the backstory here, what she's referring to. My information on, like, the reptilians, the Dracos, the Greys, they come from books that I read. And I don't know where she's getting her information. Is it channeled? Is it channeled information? Or is someone telling her this is what's going on? The books that I referenced, specifically like the Alien Species Almanac, it's got like over 100 different alien species in there, ranging from the Pleiadians, the Greys, Tall Greys, Dracos, but like three different species of the Dracos, what constellations they are a part of, their home planet, home system, all that kind of stuff, even belief system. And by all accounts, like that almanac was compiled by people who have been alien abducted, have had personal encounters with these entities, and also channeled information. It's not footnoted in that book of where that specific alien species information came from. Was it channeled? Was it gotten by remote viewing or astral projection or abduction? It was just compiled. And so much like that book, I don't know where this woman is getting her information. There's probably a lot of backstory here that is just not here, at least not on this Star Nation news report.
1: Because we specify them by a color, the color gray. That's why we call them the grays. But that's not how they're called in the galaxy. They're called the Do.
3: Gray skin, the greenish skin. I don't care what color they are. Just
1: species. Do. D-O-W. Pronunciation.
3: He has gray skin.
1: So the Nebu were a superhive that assimilated several planetary hives of Do's.
2: Maybe if I skip forward to the middle.
1: It occurred. Ever. And he would never either allow a direct communication with a Kaylee Tuckert.
2: So I think this is just too deep for me. I think this is, I just don't have enough backstory to comment. This is like four books into like a series, and I haven't read the first book on this, in the storyline. She's got a lot of subscribers. She's got 210,000 subscribers. So she's maybe doing something right for herself over there. And she's got a lot of different reports. So I might have to devote more time. I don't know if I can, but I will try to. Maybe she has like a specific video where she's kind of given like a rundown of what's going on here. I don't know. So it's a lot invested in there. All right, I'm going to go to the OBDM voice real quick and just say hi to Daisan. You in there? Maybe not. I don't think I have you muted, but you're in there. Okay. I was just going to say hi. You're in a Discord chat, so You can say hi. You're on air. But maybe you, maybe you just want to listen. And maybe you don't want to talk. That's okay, too. So I'm getting out of here soon. I'm going to go put the chickens away. Are you in there, buddy? Huh? Let's see. I don't think you're muted. Okay. Well, maybe his mic's not working. So, yeah, it says it's working over here for me, man. Okay. Well, maybe next time. We'll organize it better next time. But I'm going to get us out of here. I've spoken for an hour and a half, and I don't think we've solved any of the world's problems.
0: All the tippy top.
2: Saturday, I think Joe will be back on Saturday. Cretchid will not be here. I don't know. I got to talk to Joe. The Saturday show might be a little shorter. I'm playing a show that day, and so I got to hurry up and gather all my gear and Viking costume stuff together to go play a show like at 6 or 7 p.m. It's an early show, and then hightail it back. So should be fun. Got to do a little bit more practice, but first live show in 9 years I'm doing. Woo-hoo. I don't think my guitar playing has improved that much, but it's serviceable. Well, thank you, everyone, for listening to me ramble and talk about some of the latest and greatest news that's out there. The show is definitely more fun when there's more people here. I know that, people. I know. More people equals more fun. But until then, you can go to obdmpod.com. If you want to support the show, there's ways to support the show. I'm releasing old OBDM shows on Patreon like every ding-dong week. Going back, like I think it's on episode 61, maybe episode 62. There's some old episodes. I think 2008. I think Spanky is part of the show sporadically here and there. Bradford's on the show. And I think we really start to find our groove right around episode 75. So I have a few more weeks to hang in there. Oh, yes. Oh, yes. The news never stops. But I unfortunately do. I got to go put my baby chicks away. They're out there. The sun's going down. And I got to make sure they're locked up. The electric fence is on. And all that good stuff. Well, thank you, everyone. Thanks for hanging out. Shabla goo. And until next time. See you later.
4: That's right. Is that good, huh?
5: You got a lot of shit. Look at that face.
4: What is all this
5: stuff?
6: What is all this stuff?
4: See, it's a family show, but I just the veneers.
7: What is that?
8: What is that?
9: Oh, they come to Earth.
10: That's about all.
11: Shabla goo.
12: Sit, Ubu, sit. Good dog.
13: Until next time, take care of yourself and each other.
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0: We need term limits in Congress. I think term limits are very important because I see what's happening. I see what's happening. The other day, a senator I knew got a text, a great guy, from his wife. And she said, when you get home, I want to have you immediately come up the stairs and make love to me. And he said, I can't do both. You know what? In other words, can't go up the stairs and make love. Does anybody get that? Well, I thought that was actually pretty good. That was actually the only thing I thought was good in this whole freaking stupid speech that they wrote. That was the only...
1: Yeah, like all the time I'm listening.

0: Welcome to Who Are These Broadcasters, the only show that blames its low viewer count to actually being on time in our regular time slot. I'm Christian Blatt. With me as always is, look at that son of a gun right there, that handsome silver fox, silver-haired fox, that too, the great Eric Zane. How are you, sir?
1: I am well. I always feel so special, you know, whenever you invite me in. You do a great job. Thank you.
0: Oh, you're very welcome. I was in bed before 5:30 last night, so that was I was slacking, you know. So
1: wow, that is rare. I often wonder when you sleep based on all the things that you do.
0: Well, according to the comments in the chat, it would probably be during the show.
1: Oh.
0: That's during the show. Sorry.
1: Fuck.
0: Listen, I'm just trying to live up to the expectations.
1: Hey.
0: There was a great comment from our buddy Chad's Missing Upper Lip, who's been on fire. Let me see if I can find it, but no. Oh, yeah, here it is. Come on, you guys. The show's fine. It's the hosts that suck. Thank you. I appreciate that. The content I prepare is unrivaled. The commentary, yeah, maybe leave something to be desired.
1: Yeah, well, I mean, I don't know. I think you do an amazing job.
0: I think you do an amazing job.
1: No, it's bullshit. I can't believe anybody even pays attention. I'm happy with 20 viewers.
0: Yeah, listen. If you go on over to the Blattcast on YouTube, Blattcast on YouTube, you'll see I'm still begging for 1,000 subscriptions, and you don't even have to pay. And how are things going over on the Eric Zane show? I do remember a couple years ago, our buddy KB saying he's got 31 views.
1: Yeah, I'm about the same, but as long as it I'm able to keep plugging along, I'm just happy to be able to do it.
0: Right. And what makes it so that we're able to do it here easy? Well, of course, there's one thing and one thing only. Super chats. And how do super chats work on this show?
1: They work like this. If you want Christian to say something terrible about minorities, including Asian children, write up a well-crafted slur and then put a dollar amount next to it. The highest dollar amount will be Christian's sign-off to the show.
0: Yeah, and thank you to the great Hamilton Burger. Hamburger. Here's $5 in Canadian, but thank you. Because... Did you do that?
1: What's that?
0: Oh, I hear something playing that I guess you don't hear. Which is confusing.
1: Oh boy, no, I'm good on my end.
0: Yeah, I hear the worst thing is that I hear Opie, and that's the last thing that I want to hear is Greg Opie

0: Hughes in my ear right now.
1: Doggy. Yeah. Yeah. Has it stopped or is it still going on?
0: No. I can still hear Opie. And I'm like, I have so many tabs open that I'm like, where is the Opster? And the answer is, I don't know.
1: Oh, man.
0: Of all the windows I have. We've already talked about, I got him to stop. I did want to thank Hamilton Burger for, it's a very dangerous thing. By the way, I was up so late that Opie was live streaming from the beach because he does that at 3 a.m. my time. Anyway, I had this by my camera and I just wanted to show off. That's how you realize that your camera's backwards. The great Cardiff Electric sticker. I bet you don't have one of those, do you?
1: Well, what's interesting is when you showed that to me, it's not backwards.
0: Oh, really? Interesting.
1: Yeah, it's okay. Fine. You're all fucked up. By the way, when you said 5:30, I thought you meant 5:30 p.m.
0: No.
1: 5:30 a.m.
0: 5:30 a.m. Yeah. That's how I roll. Well, you know, listen, we're here. We're having fun like we always do. Isn't that true, Easy?
1: Yes. I want to read this super chat from Hamilton, $5 Canadian. He wrote, here is $5 because I'm on vacation. Also, I'm Christian Blatt, and unlike the Viet Cong, I would have called Muhammad Ali the N-word and several other slurs.
0: You know, I would like to be able to say that there is no chance that that will be our high dollar super chat
1: you
0: today.
1: Never know.
0: $5 Canadian. There is a very real chance. You know, me playing around showing off the Cardiff Electric sticker reminds me that we might as well start with something that was featured on WATP. It is a segment we don't do very often because I pull all the clips, but I can't always laugh at myself, but sometimes I can. So let's have a little of this.

0: Need to be louder.
1: We maybe have only played that one time. But it's all right. I love those. I love all of our jingles, and they can all be louder.
0: Everything we do is gold. Everybody knows it.
1: Can you do me a favor and take that super chat off the screen? Because I could do it, but no, it's all right. So our buddy Adam Thoreau watches this show, and we appreciate anyone and everyone who watches it. He did send something to Carl that became Cringe of the Week a couple weeks ago, but if I can bring it to EZ to see something that I did that makes me look stupid, you'll get a laugh. The 70, that's right, 70 people in the chat might also appreciate this. See, look, I can laugh at myself.
0: That was from Jessica.
1: Jessica Borkman. Oh, I didn't. Yeah, you're right. I do have a Superman curl. So what you'll notice, and I'll play it again, what you'll notice is that I do have a little Superman squiggle in that clip, and I'm like John Melendez. I forget that it's a mirror, so I reach for the wrong place. Not once, not twice, but three times.
0: $5 from Jessica.
1: Jessica Borkman. Oh, I didn't. Yeah, you're right. I do have a Superman curl. Never actually got it. I think I eventually went like this.
0: How does it pick up? I guess it's, you know, you people pick up on different things, but that's fantastic.
1: Yeah, that's fantastic. For our audio audience, it's just a bunch of dings, but believe me, I look like a dummy. All right.
0: Yeah, you're touching the wrong side of your head where the curl is.
1: And what reminded me that I had that was when I just did this and I showed it the wrong way.
0: All right.
1: So listen. That's good for at least a two. Somebody give me a two, and then we can move on with the show. I'll wait. That's not true. I actually won't wait. I don't want to wait. I want to get to the show proper. We've let everybody know how super chats work, EZ, and that's up to them. You know, they can do what they want with that information. We will plow right into some local news.

0: Another jingle that could be louder, definitely.
1: I'm sorry. If your joke is fantastically funny, well, put it up there as well with a super chat. I forgot to say that. Or if you just think we're awesome, put it up there.
0: Yeah, somebody in the chat said, can I insult you for free? I think he said, actually, can I shit on you for free? If it's funny, Easy will put it up. I leave that up to EZ, which I mention just in case we forget a last minute super chat at the end of the show again. That's Eric Zane's fault. Yes. So it's not my fault. I want to remind you of a clip we showed a few weeks ago when the delightful Lucy Tipox was on with us. This is a reporter for KTLA here in Los Angeles who should have been and could have been very distracted during a live show.
2: And it's a lot more comfortable at this hour, but we're still flying cockroach in the 80s crawling around here in the valley. So overnight temperatures not necessarily...
0: Okay, so I wanted to remind everybody of that. And she posted on her social media, she got a gift box.
2: Oh my goodness.
0: So it is has the logo for Raid, the bug spray company. And her name is Rachel Menitoff. So I'm pretty sure with a name like that, there's no chance Chad's missing upper lip or Nick Fuentes would ever want to date her.
2: Perimeter protection. Oh, a hat. Bug spray. Ant and roach. Ant and roach bug spray. A card from Raid. First things first, major respect. While most of us would have immediately abandoned the live shot and probably the state, you handled an unexpected flying cockroach encounter with incredible professionalism, composure, and good humor. The internet noticed, and so did we. As a small token of recognition and appreciation, we're sending over a Raid live shot survival kit to help ensure you're prepared for whatever decides to crash your next broadcast. Oh, some stickers?
0: Good. Show us the stickers.
2: And I can take it with me. On my live shot.
0: Okay. So, cute little bit that smart on Raid's part.
1: Yeah.
0: Because now this wasn't on the news. This is on her social media, but still.
1: Doesn't matter.
0: We're talking about it. What do you think about the whole thing? Should she have spent 1 minute and 6 seconds on it?
1: Well, not unless she's getting paid.
0: That's true.
1: You know, remarkable that she fell for it. You've got some fucking fresh face at Raid. It's like, I got an idea. Let's send her a survival kit. This should probably take it over to social media. We'll get a huge Q rating for all of this shit. And they sent her fucking $30 worth of shit and postage.
0: Yeah.
1: And in return, they got tons of marketing. Valued a much higher amount, no doubt.
0: And these two dummies, me and you, were talking about it too. So clearly it worked, right?
1: Yes. You see, that's what you do. And then some fucking hotshot at Raid Marketing, who's 25, probably makes $30,000 a year. He gets a star on his fucking forehead. This whole thing fucking sucks. Fucking everybody falls for this shit.
0: Yes. I guess that that's absolutely right. But... that's not exactly the reaction that I was expecting from you, but it's pretty close. It's actually dialed up even a little more. So I thought you would feel that way. So the next story, I'm going to read the post that is associated with it because I couldn't find a news story about it, but the story itself is actually too funny. So this is, I'll just read the whole thing. It's from X Alerts. Horrific fart attack sent moviegoers running out of the theater in the middle of the new Spider-Man film. While a screening of the movie Spider-Man Brand New Day was playing in Cartagena, Colombia, an audience member allegedly had a farting attack that cleared the theater. Hundreds of people can be seen leaving the cinema into the hall, including a man dressed as Spider-Man to escape the rancid smell. One viewer said, to ruin a whole cinema like that, only God knows what that person ate. And again, that brings us back to our friend Cardiff Electric, who I did not realize was in Cartagena enjoying the new Spider-Man film. So all there is this B-roll of everybody just out in the lobby. Listen, I have certainly been in a theater. I've been on a plane. I've never seen something just get cleared out from that level of gas. But whoever was able to do that, much respect.
1: Oh, yeah.
0: You know, I mean...
1: See a doctor.
0: Yeah, well, and I may have to replay this the next time my buddy Don Jameson is on, because he and Florentine used to interview bands and just fart as much as they could to see how long it took for the bands to react. So, which I hear you laughing, because you know what? It's funny. That's why.
1: So do they talk about it? They don't talk about it till after the bit.
0: Yeah, after the bit. Yeah, yeah, sure.
1: I wonder if there was any of them that were like, "Oh God, we know what they're gonna do. We know they're gonna fart."
0: Yes. Well, yeah, I think that, you know, after a while, people realized that it was. one of our favorite things to cover here on Who Are These Broadcasters is the Oscar Mayer Wienermobile, and a family, an older couple with the last name Wiener. We're celebrating some birthdays, and just look how much fun.
3: Happy birthday, we hope it's tons of fun.
4: Now that's the Oscar Mayer Wienermobile pulling up to surprise Dorothy and Arthur Wiener.
0: You get it? Because their last name is Wiener?
1: How come they played 1 second of the song?
0: I did try to find a longer version. I guess they don't want to pay royalties to whoever wrote this song.
3: Happy hot dog birthday, we hope it's tons of fun.
0: Happy hot dog birthday, we hope it's tons of fun. Easy, my birthday's not until February, but if you remember, please sing that to me on the show.
1: So the Wieners are, wait a minute, Mr. and Mrs. Wiener celebrate the same birthday?
0: Yeah, I mean, it's a 90th birthday. Is
1: for both of them?
0: Yeah.
1: Maybe they're twins or something.
0: That, you know what, that could absolutely
1: be. You know, maybe that was more popular back then to get married to your twin or some shit. I have no idea. And you can't tell if they, because they might look exactly alike, just old.
0: Listen, in 1936, you were marrying anybody you could, you know? So, yeah. Shit. Oh, I guess so that's when they would have gotten married. Who knows? I hope that you haven't had your fill of Oscar Mayer Wienermobile talk, because, oh boy, we've got some more. This is, again, KTLA here in Los Angeles. And this is one of their contributors that we featured on the show before.
5: America's favorite hot dog on wheels. And as far as I know, the only hot dog on wheels.
0: I don't know if you remember this guy, but that hair is the least annoying thing about him.
1: That is a lot of fucking hair.
0: Yeah. And you're someone who appreciates hair.
1: Yeah, you know, is just, somebody needs to tell this fucking flake, cut his fucking hair. Jesus Christ.
0: Yeah. All right, so he's going to bring us some info on the Oscar Mayer Wienermobile.
5: It's celebrating a big milestone. The Oscar Mayer Wienermobile is turning 90 years old, which is why we have been trying to reach them about their car's extended warranty.
0: Okay, pause for laughter. Just want to make sure we get that in there. Car's extended warranty.
5: For 9 decades, the Tin Glizzy has been cruising across the country, bringing smiles, handing out wiener whistles, and becoming a piece of American pop culture. The first Wienermobile hit the road back in 1936. It was an open-air situation, a fully exposed Wienermobile.
0: So the jokes are piling. So this is whoever wrote President Trump's White House Correspondents' Dinner speech. It's the same joke.
1: Has anyone ever been killed by the Wienermobile in that many years? Someone has to have been run over.
0: There have been some accidents. There was one that I saw, and it's like the one video that I didn't save and send to myself. I'll have to find it for a future week. It got stuck in a tunnel. And
1: I was going to say, yeah, that would have been outstanding.
0: Yeah,
1: it looked like a big dick and an asshole.
0: I was thinking around the front, but of course, you would assume it was the asshole.
5: Six of them travel the U.S. today, making appearances at events, festivals, and special celebrations. And to mark their big birthday, Oscar Mayer and Milk Bar.
6: Quit saying Oscar Mayer. It's Oscar Mayer.
1: Yeah, asshole. It's Mayer.
6: No, it's Oscar Mayer. It's spelled Mayer.
7: I wish it were.
8: Yeah, but it's John Mayer.
1: I'm glad they're busting.
6: But is it really?
8: Yeah.
7: Yes.
6: You say it that way?
7: Yes.
6: Everybody says it that way.
7: I know you say it that way.
6: They say it that way.
7: Do they say Mayer?
8: Yes.
7: Yes.
6: I've truly always said Mayer because I am. Because
1: you're an asshole. Idiot.
8: You were today.
6: I was raised on smart dogs, of vegetarian hot dogs.
0: Oh, it's no excuse.
1: Fucking asshole.
0: I would actually like to point out, and I'm going to show it to our audience, that this gentleman's name is Andy Riesmeyer. So his last name has Meyer in it. His name isn't Andy Riesmeyer. So he actually has the correct pronunciation of Oscar Mayer in his last name. And if you thought, oh my God, that clip was too long, there's no way there's more to this story, then you've never watched this show before.
6: They sent us this cake. With Milk Bar.
5: As unique as the Wienermobile itself from Milk Bar. Is that how you say Milk Bar?
8: Yes.
5: I don't know. You pronounce it Milk
8: Some
5: Bar?
8: Some people
5: how
8: say
5: do you
8: Milk.
5: Say it in Indiana?
0: How do you feel about that banter? That was all right by her.
1: I like them ripping on him. And I'm also happy that they corrected a mid-sentence.
0: Yeah.
1: Not all newscasts would do that. They wouldn't allow for that type of communication. But that's
0: you can
1: good
0: tell
1: that
0: who has Yeah, you can tell who has seniority at that desk for sure, because it's not wild hair Riesmeyer.
5: So anyway, I don't know.
0: So I'm going to pause for our visual audience. So it is a 90th anniversary hot dog cake. Those are Oscar Mayer wieners all the way around, and there is cake in the middle from a place called Milk Bar that I don't think is national, but I know they're out here and they're in Vegas. So I want you to know what the cake looks like.
5: How exactly you want me to dig into it?
8: But look at what's going on in the middle.
5: It's beautiful, isn't it? Yeah, can we truck up at all?
8: There's a cake in
5: one?
8: The middle.
6: Or you could lean it forward, perhaps.
5: Do I dare?
8: Yeah.
5: Slide them all. Oh my goodness, it's very heavy and I'm super weak. But there you go, beautiful. You can see, of course, the sprinkles.
1: When you need Opie for his one talent to throw the goddamn cake.
0: Jump just up like, on the desk and stomp on the cake.
1: Just stomp on the fucking thing.
0: Do you think that the technical director in the booth appreciated him saying, "Hey, can you truck up on one?" You know, he's telling which cameras should move up. And he's like, "Don't you move that camera. You'll be out of the union and out of a job if you follow this guy's technical directions."
6: Nice cake in the middle.
9: Wieners are smaller these days than.
1: Okay, now we're going to get to dick jokes. Yep. Okay.
0: Listen, this is about 3 minutes in. I jumped
1: be naughty.
8: Excuse me?
9: Well, look at those. Those are minis? Those do not look like a regular wiener.
5: Got a size queen here on the desk, it sounds like.
9: No,
5: thank you so much.
9: We're gonna go ahead. Serious, look at it. Yeah, like, okay. Help me out. First layer. Does that look like a
5: I think
9: the,
5: that everything
9: the size
5: on TV looks
9: dog?
5: Different, Henry.
0: Can you imagine getting dragged into HR and losing your job in local news in the second biggest media market in the country because you called your female anchor a size queen because she talked about the size of the wieners in a hot dog cake?
1: I give him credit for trying.
0: All right.
1: I mean, in this day and age, the fact that you would roll the dice like that. Yeah. That says a lot.
0: Yeah, that's true. That's a very like 1996 comment, not a 2026 comment. I do agree.
1: If you were to go back even further, they'd say, "Yeah, you like them big, like a big black cock in your asshole, right? Yeah. Am I right?"
0: When we go to break, we'll all show you. You know, that's what they would have said back then. Yeah.
9: Those are not things look different.
8: How do you get in there? Things appear smaller.
5: Yeah.
9: I guess so.
0: They're still talking about wiener size.
5: The mobile itself.
6: Why don't you just taste it for us since it's cold?
5: It is a mini dog.
9: You're just proving.
0: I do love
9: that
0: they're going to make you just eat a hot dog.
5: Oh, okay.
0: At like, you know,
5: nice and yummy.
9: Oh my god, you're not really.
6: Oh, no, I'll get the Milk Bar cake.
8: Yeah, that I'm into, the Milk Bar cake.
0: So at least he understands if you're having any kind of sponsored segment or anything promotional, you take a bite, no matter what it tastes like, you just nod your head. I have to, you know, we're going to give him credit again for, one, the size queen comment, and two, for knowing that no matter how disgusting it is, you can't spit it out on camera, you see.
1: You know, in this day and age, when all broadcast television, radio, they're dying for ways to make money. I sure hope they at least got money, because sometimes you get just the cake. Well, we're giving you free hot dogs.
0: So I do believe these are sponsored segments, because I saw one from WGN in Chicago that was nowhere near as funny as this one. But the B-roll that they had at the beginning, everything was the same. So I do believe they sent to a bunch of major media markets some hot dog cakes, probably with financial consideration.
10: A little essence of sweetness
5: right
10: with the dog. Here, let me help you.
6: Yeah.
9: It doesn't do it justice, because you can't really see the top of the...
6: You've tasted the cake. Cold hot dog.
8: Don't
6: say it's cold.
5: Oscar Mayer wiener.
8: Where did you get this?
0: Did you like the callback to calling it Oscar Mayer again?
1: Yep.
0: I did appreciate that.
1: Yeah. And she said, "Where did you get that?" I think we already covered where they got it, right?
0: They sent it. Yeah, where do you think they go? Yeah.
5: Tell me real soon that it's pronounced orangutan, not orangutan.
8: Mm.
0: So he's trying to roll with the bit, and nobody wants to play them.
6: Okay, thank you. Mm-hmm. Jess,
8: oh, no that's nice.
6: Too. Oh, that's nice.
8: Here, here's another plate.
6: Okay. Yum. No, I love this. When I was a kid.
8: Henry, do you want some?
9: Sure.
0: I know why I have this. I'm sorry. He tries to tell an anecdote. And no one's having it. Just we'll be done in a second. But listen to him try this.
6: One year, my grandparents took me up to this state fair.
7: Stop touching it.
6: I can't help it. It's all falling apart, man.
7: Put your hands all over it.
6: Here you go. Here,
7: Jess, you have this one.
6: I just washed them.
7: You already had some.
6: I just washed my hands.
8: It's good. Sorry, the cake.
6: You want to see what I'm cutting? Yeah, here you go. Mm-hmm.
7: Where's the story?
6: I don't know.
0: That's the thing.
1: He bailed.
0: He bailed on the story. He's like, my grandparents took me to the state fair. State? What happened? Realized. He's like, yeah. Unlike me, who would have gone back in. And there's a little bit more of this, but I feel like we're Wienermobile, Wiener cake.
1: No. Okay. I want more. Right. God
0: always,
1: damn it.
0: I always
1: on this
0: in,
1: far. We got.
0: I always
1: be...
0: put you in the driver's seat.
1: No, cake we want to trudge our way through this.
6: I didn't go to.
7: Yeah.
6: Look at that. Wiener cake cutting school.
8: It's a hot mess now, but it's good.
9: What just happened?
8: I don't
6: Henry,
8: know.
6: You want some?
7: Next
9: I had some, finish. Thank you.
7: Who's doing the paint drawing?
1: Oh, the guy on the left, I think, is pissed.
0: Yeah.
1: I think he hates it.
0: Yeah. So the news anchor, the male news anchor to the middle of our screen, really takes a shot at this guy.
7: The paint drawing.
0: Oh, fuck. I fucked it up. Actually,
9: I had some. Thank you.
7: Who's doing the paint drawing segment?
6: Oh, I think Kirk Hawkins will take over that one. Yeah. Mm-hmm.
0: So then he's just like, okay, yeah. So whoever fuck Kirk Hawkins is, he's like, all right, I can throw that guy under the bus and say he's more boring than I am. So who's got the paint drying?
1: He's leaning into how shitty it is. Guy on left is seething.
0: Yeah.
1: He fucking hates every bit of this.
0: He can't wait till they go to commercial.
6: What do you guys think? Yeah. Kind of tasty?
11: Cake's great.
9: The cake is very good.
6: Yeah. Listen, the dogs are good too. And happy birthday to the Wienermobile.
8: Happy birthday.
6: 90 years old.
7: Yes.
9: Oscar Mayer.
8: Oscar Mayer.
7: So weird, man. I know it's spelled Mayer. But everyone knows that it's
6: but I thought it was
7: Meyer.
6: Like people
0: yeah. remember what they did before.
6: So respect, we say it
7: their
6: the right
7: own
6: way.
7: Song.
6: The
1: technical
7: Oscar Mayer.
6: I wish I were. Yeah. Yeah.
0: Which also stretch.
6: You wish you were a hot dog, you get eaten.
8: Mm. I don't know. Right. I mean, we're taking the song literally. I don't know.
7: Yes.
6: Check the DMs.
9: The cake's good.
0: So, you wish you were an Oscar Mayer wiener because you'd be a hot dog and you'd get eaten. Look, you can't write this to Thank You, Dame Tav movie show for a $2 super sticker, which is dangerously close to our high dollar amount because $5 Canadian. How'd you feel about that whole segment? I hadn't brought Andy Rees Mayer to the show in a while, and I was very excited to see he did a very long segment on an Oscar Mayer wiener hot dog cake.
1: Yeah, it's horrific. It's perfect for us to talk about. They can't feel good about it. I mean, when they say, all right, and we're done, we're off the air. I mean, that's a horrible feeling. Everyone's looking at each other like, what the fuck is happening here? This is awful.
0: Yeah. Well, there's only one way that I can imagine we'd be able to clean the palate from that.

0: Yeah, this maybe, I'm sorry. We have a random joke from an unidentified person.
1: Okay.
0: Now, if I see it, can everybody else see it? They can't see it until I put it up, right?
1: They won't see it till you put it up. Oh, I mean, good. If they're in the chat, they'll see it.
0: Joke from Eric Zane is, next time you bring him, I fucked it up. Can it be in the context of a hate crime against him? Okay. See, now that's good. Christian, I was trying to fucking drum up super chats. You can't post it, goddamn. What the fuck is wrong with you?
1: I see what you're trying to do.
0: You fucking just pulled the rug out from under me.
1: Yeah, so you can't pretend that we made money that we didn't. Everybody can see that. We'll be on Playboard way under, and Dabble Board or whatever that thing is called that Flimsy Greenberg did. Christian, by pretending he's too good for our worthless Canadian funny money. No. I just want more of it. That's all. That's really all it comes down to, but we appreciate that. All right, Easy, you sent me a video. Actually, a few people made sure to send me this. It is entirely visual, this first one. We'll tell more of the tale, but I'd like you to to describe this for, one, our audio-only listeners, or also people who have the bad decision-making and watch YouTube while they're driving.
0: Okay. Hilljack, hunter guy, explorer in the Alaskan wild on his fishing boat with the awesome mustache. Selfie-style photo with two gigantic grizzly bears in the river behind him. Fishing for salmon. They don't give a shit about him. And he gets the salmon and he's eating the salmon right over the guy's fucking shoulder. And this fucking hillbilly is not at all concerned with these enormous fucking brown bears eating the salmon.
1: Yeah, you can see a couple of bears right behind him. And I was very excited to see this clip. It really gained a lot of traction. I was even more excited to find out that he was a guest on Fox News.
2: Fortunate to work in an area where things like this, you know, happen truly every day. So it gives me a certain amount of confidence.
3: So correct me if I'm wrong, but I see a second bear in the back.
2: Yeah, there were two? That's right. Yeah, there actually were three total bears. There's one out of frame. It was her cubs.
3: Does that make you nervous that the cubs were around? Because, I mean, obviously, I don't know anything about bears and being around them. I just know to stay away from them if there's babies around.
1: So we'll get his answer in a minute, but you see the look in her eyes as she talks to him?
0: Yeah.
1: This is probably her first interaction with a real man ever in her life. Somebody rugged and, you know, an outdoorsman.
0: Yes.
1: How damp do you think her seat is at this point?
0: That's the first thing I thought. And, I mean, this dude is what most men aren't nowadays.
1: Yeah. I mean, so, you and I have literally nothing in common with this guy.
0: Yes, he is a unicorn, calm in the face of that.
1: Yeah.
0: And with that smile, he's got the sweet stash. This guy can slay so much poon, it's unbelievable. The trouble is, he's in Alaska.
1: Yeah.
0: And that state is full of fucking hairy bow wows. He's in the wrong part of the country.
1: He absolutely is, yeah. And it's very inaccessible. You know, you need to helicopter around within the state. But she is pointing out rightly that, when the cubs are there, that's when things get dicey.
3: So to stay away from them if there's babies around.
2: Right, that's kind of the age-old, you know, take on it. And at first, it definitely was a little nerve-wracking. But once we get to spend time around these bears, you know, day in and day out, you get a pretty good feel for how they're going to react to certain situations. And Mama and the cubs are both just totally dialed in on these dying-off sockeye salmon.
3: So, Carter, what about the...
1: So he wants to point out that it's not just salmon. It's sockeye salmon, and they're dying off because the bears are just fucking eating them.
0: Well, I think he's referring to their... Maybe they, like, spawned.
1: Oh, okay. You know what? That might be it. Yeah,
0: I'm guessing. I'm not a hunter fisher, whatever the fuck.
1: Yeah,
0: but I'm just guessing that's what that's happening. I'm surprised she didn't say, you could have probably whipped out your big dick and hit him in the face with it, right?
1: Well, it might escalate.
2: Dialed in on these dying off sockeye salmon.
3: So, Carter, what about the people that you were chartering for? What did they say?
1: This is a good question.
3: I mean, is there some sort of like unspoken thing before you get on the boat where you're like, don't make a scene, don't scream, don't yell? Or is there like a waiver you have to sign?
2: Yeah. So no waiver, but it's not unspoken. It's spoken, right? Like this was an active fishing charter. This bear approached us while we were fishing. And when that happens, you know, I tell my people, stay calm. Obviously, reel the fishing rods in. You know, not time for that. Sit down and, you know, just be cool, right? I mean, I'm not necessarily worried about them creating a reaction with a bear. I'm worried about them, you know, maybe bumping somebody over, right, or causing a scene.
1: So I'm glad he said that, because if let's just, you know, the hypothetical of all hypotheticals, you and I are on a charter boat with, Carl Hamburger, and we're out there in Alaska, and the bears come by. We'd probably work together for the first time in our careers and push Carl into the water, right? I mean, that's probably what we would do. So I understand, it's like, don't push anybody in the water. I'm like, yeah, all right, bro, that's a pretty good piece of advice. All right. We'd want to, but ultimately we wouldn't do it.
0: So if the bear does decide, I'm going to kill you, that I think she should ask this. If the bear does decide that, what do you do? Do you have like a shotgun there to shoot him in the fucking, is that even gonna hurt a bear? I don't know. If you hit him in the head, it's gotta kill a bear, right?
1: Yeah, right. I mean, a shotgun to the head, I think he's not Wolverine. Sorry to be a nerd, but by the way, I gotta interrupt, because Calverton's points out we have over 100 people in the chat, so you might wonder, is there something to be said for us actually being on the correct day and time? I don't know.
0: Well,
1: we'll try that out. We'll try that out for one more show and we'll see how it goes.
0: So last week, were we on?
1: Monday. We were on the creep off and Point Apple Point. We squeezed in there and listen, we did one of our greatest shows ever. Go ahead and check it out. It's amazing. And sorry, Panasonic Tooth. Brandon, don't sell tickets. But let's finish up with our fishing guide friend, because I really want to focus on that female reporter who, you know, is just has Old Faithful gushing between her legs right now.
3: Outdoorsman, I swear. You guys are just wired up different. I love it, but you are wired up different. Carter, thank you so much for your time, and stay safe out there.
2: Thank you. I appreciate the time.
3: Of course.
1: And one quick follow-up. By any chance, do you offer free mustache rides? Because I know somebody who would take you up on that. It's me. It's definitely me. Yeah.
0: Don here says that a regular 12-gauge won't do shit.
1: Really? Oh, my gosh. Okay.
0: What do you have to shoot? Like, what are they called? A slug?
1: AK-47? Is that what you
0: know.
1: Need
0: I'm not
1: to go
0: too
1: out
0: good
1: on
0: at, I'm not too good at this shit. Maybe somebody can help me. I don't know. Do they have a bazooka in the boat or they stuff a grenade in his mouth? I don't know.
1: They certainly should. Oh, my God. I could make another. I could just keep making comic book references and be like, oh, yeah, he should be on the Punisher's boat. Don't stop me, because I don't know why. Listen, it's the biggest movie in history.
0: I have a question. Did you see the new Spider-Man film?
1: I did. It's amazing. Yes.
0: Really? My son saw it and he said, fuck you. It sucked.
1: Okay. Well, you know, if we follow the Kevin Brennan logic, it's the movie that's gotten to $1 billion fastest in history. It had the biggest, the single biggest opening weekend. So honestly, it doesn't matter.
0: Over $1 billion already?
1: Yeah, internationally, but yes. If you follow the Kevin Brennan logic, the movie's number one. It means it's the best movie of all time. Obviously, its gross will build over time. But I thought it was great. I enjoyed it. They took their time. Blatt fucked up the Geezer Butler interview. I don't think I did, actually.
0: Geezer Butler?
1: I did, and Brian interviewed Geezer Butler on 100 Songs That Define Heavy Metal. But I did post that the next week, the guest was the steepest decline in the history of podcasting from week to week. Because last week on 100 Songs That Define Heavy Metal, the guest was Rock and Roll Hall of Famer Geezer Butler of Black Sabbath. And this week, the guest was me. So, I mean, that's just a nosedive. But I thought that the Geezer interview turned out great. And that's all I'm hearing. But I don't believe I talked during it. I knew to stay out of the way.
0: You can't blame it on Christian.
1: Anyway, I know people get upset when I only do one bear story. Now, we had three clips, but you know what? I don't need the complaint. And maybe this will inspire somebody to give us some money. But you know what? I'm just going to play it. I'm not going to hold it hostage for the money. I would like to be rewarded for a bear clip.
4: You two similar situations, totally different responses.
0: Is that a man?
4: Both involving...
1: Well, I was wondering the same thing.
0: She is a dude.
1: You know, at least played softball in college.
0: A big dude.
1: Yeah. Maybe
0: looks like Kent Brockman with a wig. Motherfucker.
1: You might be right.
4: Bears.
5: I hear bear. Oh no. Oh no. Oh my God. Get in your car. Get in your car. Get in your car.
4: All right. You're looking at a clip. Oh, they better get in that car, in that van. This is a Tennessee parking lot. You heard the woman yelling from the balcony, warning of a bear on the loose.
6: Familiar. Oh, wow.
4: She says she was nervous for that one guy trying to get a close photo. I don't know if we saw him, or maybe we saw him earlier in the picture. Eventually, this bear wandered to a nearby river for a drink. Glad everyone was safe there. Now,
1: okay, so her whole point is this is one way to react when you see a bear. Bear! Oh, no! Oh, no! Okay, so that's the first bear sighting. And then here at CBS News Chicago, they have another video.
4: In contrast, I give you the...
7: Do you know there is a bear right behind you?
6: Oh, shit.
4: Okay.
6: You do now.
4: Wow. Or did she? Maybe did Canadians are a little calmer. British Columbia is the scene of this one.
1: She's just sitting at a bench, and the bear comes up behind her, and someone's filming it. Of course, you make sure you get the shot just in case it attacks her. And then you go, Miss, did you know that there's a bear behind you?
6: Yeah.
4: Bear gets mere feet from that woman on the bench. She's politely warned, calmly leaves. Everybody seems to just saunter away.
6: Did you know that there? I was reading that, you know, you're not supposed to run because it can
1: turn
6: into predators that can chase you. So I guess they did the right thing, but I don't know if I would.
4: In the moment, I know I would not have the fortitude.
1: Run.
4: Yes.
0: God, everyone on TV news is either a pig or light in the loafers.
1: Sometimes both.
0: Look at this dude.
1: Yeah, his hair is not as good as our buddy from earlier. What I will say is that this lady's nonchalant. Kind of matter of fact, like, oh, there's a bear behind me. I should get up. This is the perfect woman for the guy from the first story, the guy who's the fishing guide, because she's like totally calm and cool when there's bears around.
0: And the bear was waiting for her to leave. The bear was just as scared of her.
1: Yeah, he wanted to take a nap on that bench, I think was the same thing.
0: Yankees suck. I know who that is. That's Kevin in Northern Ontario, Canada.
1: I mean, I know that he's spitting facts about the Yankees.
0: Yeah, black bears everywhere. They don't where I live. They don't care anybody. They don't scare anybody. They run off if you yell and bop them on the nose.
1: Gordy Shumway says Spider-Man can't sell tickets because it gives me a chance to talk like KB again. I'll read that. And listen, we're not talking about 100 songs that define heavy metal, but we are at episode 92, I think, next week.
0: But so we're
1: no. This show we're 158, but 100 songs that define heavy metal.
0: How do you keep it all straight? I don't know.
1: I mean, I produced that show. I edited. I uploaded. I know what the file numbers are.
0: I know, but it's not all.
1: And I'm sorry. I know that you're trying to get people to give us money, but Hamilton Burger, this is, again, a Kevin Brennan reference. Did you factor in the lifetime earnings of the franchise before giving us those numbers? You know what? No, I didn't. So I didn't factor in all of the Spider-Man movies when I gave you the $1 billion. Yeah. So it's a little inside baseball, and we don't have time to talk Kevin Brennan. By the way, Fat Guy 2 says, if I saw a bear, I'd just kick its ass. Yeah, exactly. You know, come on. All right. So fun has been had, but I think we want to pump the brakes. And
0: less fun. We want less fun.
1: We definitely want less fun. So let's go over to politics.

0: Lindsey Graham died. We knew that last week, but his memorial service had not been held yet. And listen, last week we had some rough clips of Trump at the White House Correspondents' Dinner. It was very clear that it was material that was prepared for him. There's a couple of bangers from our buddy 45-47. The President of the United States eulogizing Senator Lindsey Graham.
1: Being lectured on the excruciating details of patent law by a fellow senator during a flight, Lindsey declared that he had discovered a new form of enhanced interrogation and torture for the Guantanamo Bay area. He said, "This is really bad stuff and boring."
0: Okay, so maybe he doesn't have his fastball back. You know, my apologies.
2: Was there a that, bit
0: that,
2: there?
0: That was a joke. He was being talked about patent law, and he came up with new intense interrogation techniques for Gitmo.
2: Never know what's the joke and what's the fact with Trump. Well, yeah, he has one speed. It's all disjointed. Every time he talks, it's disjointed.
0: He does better. Listen, you can criticize him when he's off the top of his head because it's meandering. He's much better at that. But let's see about this one. Let's see if he agrees with the text in front of him.
1: Things got in Washington, virtually everyone, Republican or Democrat, liked Lindsey. Well, not everybody, but it sounds good. Not everybody.
2: He was big with the gays.
1: Okay, I have to be. I have to veer from this for a sec. He was a tough cookie, darling.
0: Yeah. Listen, there's, there's various hags and queens that were big fans of him. He was very popular at a certain kind of Sunday brunch in the Adams Morgan neighborhood in Washington, D.C.
2: Yeah, the amount of people that came out of the woodwork and talked about, you know, all the remarkable gay sex adventures. I mean, this guy was, he had a very expensive taste and appetite.
0: Yeah, I think that the most tasteful thing said about Lindsey Graham was in this video.
3: 69, dudes!
0: Sorry, I hadn't played that in so long. Oh, $2 Canadian. Fine, you big babies. Thank you. All right, so this is going to prove my point that I think Trump is about to crush here because this is not in the prepared remarks.
1: Lindsey and I did not exactly get off to the best of starts. Running against each other, back in 2016, Lindsey said something rather nasty on his flight to becoming the next president of the United States. So naturally, I did something that I shouldn't have done. I shared his personal cell phone number with the millions of people that happened to be watching that particular day as I made a speech, a very important speech.
0: Okay, so that's kind of funny that he did that, but then he doubles down.
1: And I remember the number 202-228-0292, if anybody wants to give it a shot.
2: Oh.
1: His phone exploded. He said, "I had that number for 20 years. His phone totally, I don't know what he did with it."
0: That's not what killed him, an exploding phone, by the way.
2: Yes, funny. That is. It's funny that he did it.
0: Yeah.
2: It's
0: and then he remembers
2: he
0: the phone
2: had,
0: number.
2: He's given him the number again.
0: I did not try the number, but maybe I should have and recorded it for the show. I'm not particularly interested in the hearing of Anthony Fauci, where he pled the fifth for every one of his answers, despite having a pardon.
2: I would have done that too.
0: Yeah, I think that there's no reason to self-incriminate yourself. And he does have a pardon, so maybe people felt like he should. But Senator Moreno decides to go tough guy here. And I don't know. I like this interaction. You don't even get Fauci's reaction.
4: Sell them all, run for office, run for the United States Senate. Here I am sitting in front of you 6 years later saying, who the fuck do you think you were for doing that?
0: It's not beeped. You know, this is probably from C-SPAN or whatever, where like technically you can swear on cable television, but you usually don't. And I was just like, out of all the stuff from Fauci, we'll have some stuff from some sports figures a little later. But the fact that this guy's like, who the fuck do you think you are? I'm surprised he didn't stand up and be like, you want to go? Should we step outside, bro?
2: Isn't somebody supposed to hit the gavel and say, you know, hey, don't do that. Knock it off.
0: Well, yeah, but I mean, his you know, his party's the one.
2: What was he? He was. What was he bitching about? What was the?
0: Just, you know, that his policies on COVID, you know, irreparably damaged lives, and you know, and was most likely, I don't know, I'll say allegedly involved in creating something in a lab. I won't even say what, because I know what the rules were in 2021. I could probably say it, but, you know, it's on my channel. So anyway, that was the only part of that that I particularly liked. Fox News had on so this last guy, this guy's name is Larkin, Oliver Larkin. He's a congressional candidate for Florida. And he is the Fox News host here is really going to try to hold his feet to the fire to get him to answer a question about a Democratic lawmaker. And Oliver Larkin might flip the tables a little bit.
3: Fine with you. Is there a benchmark? Is it fine? How many children can be raped and it's fine if you're in relation to the immigration community?
5: If we're going to talk about children being raped, then we need to hold this pedophile president, Donald Trump, accountable, and all those that have been implicated by the Epstein files that the Department of Justice is still not leaking. And they've sent AIPAC after Thomas Massie for having the temerity to hold Larkin accountable the pedophiles that are in control of our government.
3: Thank you. We appreciate your time very much.
0: So what he says is moderately amusing, but the realization in this host of, oh, I really shouldn't ask that, should I?
2: Because yeah, you know, it's kind of like you wish if you're that guy who, by the way, looks like he's going to die, the host on Fox News.
0: Yes. Yeah.
2: He almost should.
0: Yeah, this is the ghost of Trace Gallagher. I'm actually not sure who this guy is. Yeah.
2: To like mute him.
0: Yeah.
2: If I mean, because otherwise it just looks, it's going to look terrible either way. The fact that he's going to kick your ass and he's not going to stop. Spineless host.
0: That's right. I think that's
2: I agree.
0: Oh, yeah. Yeah, absolutely. You know, I mean, there you could certainly push back instead of like, all right.
2: Yeah. How is it, though, that this guy, this Larkin guy, can say Trump is a pedophile?
0: Well, we don't say that, but but
2: can he get sued for that?
0: He could. And, you know, I don't know. I mean, Trump's never sued anybody who said something he didn't like, have they?
2: Well, yeah, I would never get up the nerve to actually say that.
0: That's all right. I'm sure that there's a war chest behind him that would fight the fight. It would actually be good for his campaign if the president sued him, I think. You know, what do I know? Anyway, there's a new political pundit on the scene, and there is a lot of attention paid to the fact. In our chat earlier, there were a number of comments that I saw from people that were responding to the thumbnail of the young woman we're talking about, Savannah Cannon. I want to show you some of these videos before we dive into it. So this is a TikTok account, and the host is Savannah Cannon.
6: With Muslims being elected at a ridiculously high rate in the United States, I'm not understanding how it's happening or why it's allowed. Like, what level of understanding about this country does a Muslim have to hold any authority here? Like, what are their real intentions? That's the whole problem, is that we don't know their intentions. It's not real. It's never been a thing. Like, this is a new thing. Muslims being elected, this is like stage one Islam. They're all going to be elected. Why are they all being elected? Who's electing them?
0: Okay, so this is not entirely dissimilar from things we've heard before. We're a little bit more focused on the presentation.
2: She is a candidate, you said?
0: No, she's just a pundit. She's just a commentator.
2: She's a pundit. She's a new pundit.
0: She's new, yeah.
2: All right, so it doesn't Arizona. Matter.
0: Sorry, go ahead. She's watching.
2: My God.
0: She's watching a clip. So she's watching a clip of a woman who is complaining about what she was denied for her SNAP benefits, which when I was a kid, we used to call those food stamps, but they're SNAP benefits now. So she's watching the clip. Do you want to describe anything about her posture for our audio audience?
2: She's so comfortable. And, you know, you don't often see women seated exposing, like with their legs open like that. And so her legs are wide open, like Sharon Stone style in Fatal Attraction, except they're not moving. You could just Yeah, you're going to see her whole camel toe.
0: She's got a pair of, you know, they're blue, but they're like the hot pants from Hooters.
2: Yeah.
0: So she's going to watch this video and respond.
7: I couldn't even get Arizona V8 juice or Welch's juice with my food stamps. Okay. And no sodas. You can't get coffee creamer. You can't even get ice cream.
6: Here, everybody, is the exact issue. These lazy fat people want to use their nutritional program to buy this bullshit. To buy shit that they don't even need. To literally buy sugary bullshit. Like, just looking at her is pissing me off. Nothing about this shocks me. She's using her SNAP benefits to buy
0: sugar. I think coffee creamer seems like it would be all right. You probably don't need to be able to buy ice cream. And I don't know. Listen, a bottle of Welch's grape juice is kind of like that's juice in some homes. But all right, we can agree to disagree. But Savannah Cannon continues here.
6: Is white people need to stop being racist. It's never minorities need to be more likable. If white people don't like you, it's usually not for no reason. Actually, it's not because of the color of your skin.
0: I want to point out that what we've added is she has a foot raised, and right. You can see, I believe that is a French pedicure that she has.
2: Yeah, that's
0: there.
2: A nice looking foot, by the way.
0: Yeah. Yes, it is.
2: That is an excellent looking foot. She yeah. knows how to sit.
0: She okay. does.
6: And
2: when
6: if you
2: she lacks in charisma, she's you know, has no none of that to be able to perpetuate what she wants to say. She struggles. I think yes. she's got a pretty good idea of what she wants to say, but she just doesn't do a good job saying it. It doesn't matter because she looks good. She looks very whorish.
0: It literally doesn't matter. She could film two videos where she takes the opposite sides of yep. the same issue, and I think it wouldn't do anything to the engagement, even if you right. posted them simultaneously.
2: No. She's going to be a star. This is huge.
6: It's always white people need to stop being racist. It's never minorities need to be more likable.
0: I don't know how many times Eric Zane has said that to me. Oh, like God. Every day before we start the show, I'm like, I know they should be more likable, easy.
6: If yeah. white people don't like you, it's usually not for no reason, actually. It's not because of the color of your skin. And if you come to white countries, it is not white people's responsibility to accept you the way you are. That's brainwashing.
0: Yeah, I mean, you know... Statue of Liberty, you know, huddled masses, none of that. That's brainwashing.
6: It's your responsibility to be acceptable to how white people are. Like, if I come into your house and you say, take off your shoes, and I drag muddy footprints into your kitchen because I didn't listen to you, that would be an issue. We give minorities and foreigners the most cultural and political identity space in our own countries than we do our own selves.
2: Man, I could coach the shit out of her. She can't. This is fucking terrible. She's everything leaving her face sounds like fuck. Yep. The only reason why she's people are liking her is because she sits with her legs open and shows her fucking toe. But this chick sucks.
0: Well, I don't know. I think I might change your mind because those are black pants and they're a little too forgiving.
6: These voices is from an. Tell me which one of these voices is from an obese man.
8: I want 30 sliders, 5 french fries, and 4 large cherry cokes.
9: The first one, I'm going to get the lumberjack slam pack.
6: It has been scientifically proven what? That obese people have different voices than non-obese people. There's a lot of reasons why, but one of the bigger reasons is that when you're obese, you have less breath support. So let's say you're playing video games, for example, and your camera's off. Your friends can still tell if you're overweight, just by your breathing patterns.
2: So or, what? Who gives a fuck?
0: You know, if you host a podcast on a live stream, they can probably tell when your breathing's labored that you might be overweight. And also,
2: is there a way to zoom in? You can. There might even be moisture there.
0: Well, let me just jump to the next one.
6: Can we please stop addressing Ilhan Omar as a congresswoman? I mean, she's literally a fraud. This is a person who came to the USA to corrupt its people and resources. She went from negative $65,000 net worth to over $30 million and denies it.
0: Yeah.
2: You like, she got a very puffy lab.
0: I wish Puffy Labs was what we called this episode.
2: Yeah. A new band name.
0: You notice
2: Puffy Labs.
0: Yeah, that'll be song 101 on 100 songs.
2: That is a fat snatch right there. God damn, is that puffy as shit.
6: $30 million and denies it. She denies it and she blames it on an accounting error. That's not all. Then there's the winery with no clear location, no wine at all. No phone number, no visible operations.
0: About. She's talking about Ilhan Omar, but you know what I'm going to do? I'm just going to mute her. People can read what she's saying. I think that she's definitely gotten some attention, and there were some comments earlier that we'll get to in a moment. But in terms of videos, this is the last one that I'm going to present today.
6: Fuckfully, stop telling me to close my legs. Like, I'm trying to do my part in saving this fucking country one view at a time, and if I can use my looks to maximize that, why not? Exactly. Like, beauty and brains can be utilized at the same time for the greater good. Brains. So just let me be and enjoy the goddamn show.
2: Okay, yeah, and I don't have a problem with that either. If people want to see your lips, that's fine. Who gives a who's the asshole saying close your legs? What idiot is saying close your legs?
0: Christian commentator Lauren Witzke. Nobody is switching political parties because some girl showed them her vag. The GOP was founded as the party of, quote, traditional nuclear family values and the party that was designed to defend Christian rights and culture. There's already a party for whores and degenerates. She should go join them.
2: She's jealous. She is jealous as fuck.
0: You know why? Because she doesn't have a puffy lab.
2: No, I mean, she can't. She's not willing to show her fucking clam like this chick is.
0: Yeah, and I'm just going to leave her up on the screen while I go through some of the chats that we got earlier. So, Bring Backlemore wants us to realize that this chick is AI, right? I did look into it. It does have a lot of the touchstones of AI. But what as I was...
2: I don't know that.
0: Well, it's the way her face moves, and, you know, it seems like it's very measured when she blinks. Listen, I said this in the chat earlier. I would, even if she's AI, especially if she's AI, because then I feel like I wouldn't get in any trouble. But you just, you know, let us have our fun. But Ohio Dave came in. Who the hell is Savannah Cannon? Diane Cannon's daughter? Home run, Ohio Dave. Thank you for that.
2: He's mocking you, Dave.
0: Hamilton Burger. Well, no, he was going for a Chip Chipperson. I know what he was doing. CB would offer himself up as cannon fodder. Confirmed. Grey Lobster called it woman spreading. And I did want to mention that we would talk about it. Appendicitic tooth said, give me camel toe or give me death. And he does add that she looks like an AI B word. So my question for you, EZ, do you think is...

0: Real, I didn't think for a second she's AI because I kind of, my brain doesn't go there. I guess it kind of went there after you said it.
1: Sure.
0: But I don't have a trained eye to think that it is AI. So I'll just say she's real.
1: Yeah, I mean, I think for the sake of the show, it's way funnier if she's real. What are people in the chat saying now? I brought up earlier chats, but are you getting any thoughts in there?
0: You know, this is a great AI reference. I'd fuck her if she had 11 fingers, says Fat Guy.
1: I mean, that would probably be very helpful, I think, the extra fingers, you know.
0: Yeah, it's ever since it was thrown out, it's, you know, mixed bag. Is AI, if she were AI, she would be way hotter.
1: All right.
0: Yeah, she's not the most attractive in the face.
1: Yeah.
0: And she does have, like, saggy, floppy girl tits.
1: I would say probably bigger boobs, right?
0: Yeah, she's got natural milkers, you know?
1: Yeah.
0: I think the most outrageous thing about her is her clam. It just jumps out and says, hey, look at me.
1: It's hypnotic, that clam, isn't it?
0: It's the substantially amazing clam. I mean, and the ability to show it off like that.
1: Yeah. No, exactly. And I mean, listen, she should be proud of it. You know, all that, you know, I think that's really where we're at. I think we're maybe in agreement to disagree,
0: right,
1: that there is a part of me that doesn't really want to know. I mean, I think that it gives me an excuse to keep playing these videos week after week. Once we confirm that she's AI, it kind of takes the fun away, doesn't it?
0: Well, absolutely. You know, a lot. I mean, skin wins, skin to win. I showed my taint for a reason on this show. What was that reason? It was a calculated, measured move to propel this show. I mean, if we're going to be the top show on this network, which we are. We're going to have to propel ourselves to the tip top. So that was a bold, selfless move by myself to get us to be the leaders that we are on this network. That's why we have the most views, and we make so much money doing this show, Christian.
1: It is crazy how much money we make. We have $7 Canadian. Is that what we have today? even Cardiff's laughing at us.
0: $7, you know? And no, we got a $1.99 super sticker.
1: Thank you to the great Dame Taft from the Dame Taft movie
0: thank
1: show.
0: Thank you for that.
1: Yeah. All right, listen, we'll continue this study. I just wanted to leave this image up here as long as I possibly could for people happening by. By the way, you want to notice our live viewership has gone up 25% since we started covering Savannah Cannon. So I don't want to know if she's AI, but if somebody wants to ruin our fun, what they can do is I would say they would be within their rights.
2: Something hold you up this morning? No, I just...
3: What are you doing?
4: No, don't do that.
2: Yeah.

right, how dialed in am I? I feel like I'm a little quiet, but that'll be okay. I'll just talk a little loud. Well, no, that should be it. Hey, people. Sorry I missed last week. I think most of you know why. It's going to be a short show this week. I'm still... I'm somewhere. Not here. Not in the present. Not in the now. I am 50,000 different places, and none of them are where I need to be. So, at least come hang out and do a show tonight. And I can get up in the world, get up tomorrow, and pretend the world is normal and has not changed from what it was. Because they have introduced a monstrosity into this world that I'm drinking right now. Jägermeister Orange. Yes, there's a before Jägermeister Orange and there's an after Jägermeister Orange. And as soon as I saw Jägermeister Orange existed, I got me some and I put it in my coffee. My cold brew coffee. It's really good. Really, really, really, really good. But give me a moment. We'll get started on this.

Y'all, I miss my family. I don't know if everyone knows this or who all did. I've mentioned it, but I don't know if y'all check out my feed or you didn't know why I was gone. But 2 weeks ago on Saturday, after we did the show on Friday night, you guys let me know John C. Dvorak had died. And that kind of had me mum. And then I wake up to the next morning, getting started with my day, and my brother calls, and my dad had died. And so that's why I was not here last week. And I'm just doing a short show this week just to try to get back to normal. But yeah, I miss my family.

Unfortunately, that is true. Here lies the bottle resurrectionist. Before that, LSD humdrum. Before that, Brazmataz. Crank up the pressure. And, of course, we started it all off with John Worthy Family. Y'all, I'd been stocking up all my Bandcamp purchases, and I just made them all this Friday. So, yes. I am approaching acceptance, Marcella. It's there's a lot. There's a lot of anger of what could have been, because my dad had heart problems. He has a history of heart disease. He had 5 stents in his heart and 2 stents in his legs. He had blood pressure problem. Well, he had heart problems his older life. He was a lifelong smoker. Died at 75. Started smoking at 15. So, yeah, he smoked for 60 years. So, yeah. That was part of then. So, but yeah, I'm proud he made it that long. About 3-4 weeks ago, he started complaining about high blood pressure. And he went to the doctor and they're like, oh, take blood pressure medicine. Take blood pressure medicine. Well, he'd never had high blood pressure in his life. It's so weird for him to have high blood pressure. And at no point did somebody say, hey, let's send you to the ER and get like a full check and rundown of what's all going on. Because if your blood pressure is this high and it's never been high in your life, and suddenly and you're feeling dizzy and all this is going on, and they just kept trying to treat his blood pressure, and he had a appointment with his cardiologist scheduled for this week. I hope somebody called and told the cardiologist he's not going to be there. But I wanted to let y'all know I was alive and trying to get back to normalcy and trying to get through it and everything. And I miss him. He was a good man. He raised me to be the man I am, and now I'm raising the kid to be the man he is. And that's the best thing I can ever say. Anyways, we're just hitting some more new stuff, and I'm going to keep moving.

we have

I've been kind of just, I'll be honest, most of these I picked up tonight on Bandcamp Friday. I've been looking forward to them and looking forward to buying, and actually intended to wait for today. And then I've done it, and I've been kind of picking all these tracks out on the fly without actually listening to all of them. And it has fit the mood perfectly. I think I'm going to change up the mood for just a second, but we'll be back to it.

So Klaatu, I'm gonna say she was never a part of my life because they were only together the last 6 years, but he had asked her to marry her him and she said no for income and tax and healthcare reasons. She loved the shit out of him and he loved the shit out of her, and I'm actually more worried about her than anything because she lost her partner. She was never like a living stepmom or anything like that because I was already gone and out. I was in my mid-40s when they got together. But it does really make me kind of at least happy in this weird way that he at least got to die next to somebody he loved and really cared for and cared for him. And she said that they had had the best day. And I'm just glad he went on with the best day.